0: Off is at 12:40, and the season has flown by for the Canberra Gunners, who have officially made it to the final series for the 2026 season. The Gunners host the Maitland Mustangs in an elimination final at the Southern Cross Basketball Stadium in Tuggeranong tonight. Coach Pete Hirak says they always believed they would be here.
1: I think we always sort of believed. A few of the games that we dropped, we were right there, and we felt pretty confident that if we just made some tweaks and adjustments, that we'd win enough games to get into the finals.
0: That's the latest from the Capital Radio Newsroom.
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3: Good morning, I'm Pete Davidson with the latest Canberra traffic. Braddon, we've got a minor accident, Duncuna Street and Batman Street. Commonwealth Avenue bridge works continue, one lane closed in both directions. Also, London Circuit Western Side is closed between Northbourne Avenue and Commonwealth Avenue. On the east side, sections are closed between Northbourne Avenue and Theatre Lane. AusAlert, Australia's new emergency messaging system, will send a test alert to compatible mobile devices around 2 p.m. Monday, 27th July. If you receive one, you don't need to do anything, as it's just a test, authorised by the Australian Government, Canberra. If you see anything on the roads, call 1300 545 082.
2: 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Alexander Watson Insulation. Canberra's cold. Your house doesn't have to be.
0: Partly cloudy for Canberra today, a top of 15. Partly cloudy and light winds tomorrow, another top of 15. Frosty start on Monday, fog expected, then mostly sunny, max of 14. Then more frost and fog Tuesday, slight chance of a shower, top of 14. Right now it's 7 in Bonner, 7 in Reid and 6 degrees in Banks.
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7: Welcome to This Week in Canberra, where we take a look back at the week's biggest stories. From the Capital Radio Newsroom, good morning, I'm Jeff Tyler. On Monday, these were the big stories in Canberra. A 30-year-old McGregor man has been charged after allegedly failing to stop for police and resisting arrest early this morning. Just before 3 a.m, officers approached the motorcycle rider at a car park in Narrabunda, and then he tried to take off. The man was eventually handcuffed and underwent an alcohol screening test, which showed a positive result. He will face the ACT Magistrates Court today. A 34-year-old Kingston man has been extradited from Goulburn to face driving and firearms charges. Caitlin Lewis reports.
8: In January, a stolen Yamaha motorcycle was seen riding in a dangerous manner by a man who appeared to be under the influence while in Macquarie and Kingston. The motorcycle was later found in Kingston with a search warrant conducted at a unit on Wentworth Avenue. During the warrant, a small loaded handgun, a taser and a motorcycle key matching the stolen bike were located in the unit. Further inquiries by officers confirmed the identity of the man with an arrest warrant issued last week. After liaising meeting with New South Wales police, the man was identified staying at a motel in Yass. On Friday, the man was subsequently arrested by New South Wales police and faced court in Goulburn for extradition to the ACT. Caitlin Lewis, Capital Radio News.
7: The newly refurbished anatomical pathology laboratory at Canberra Hospital is now open, increasing capacity to support faster and more efficient diagnostic services. The refurbishment has modernised the lab and surrounding work areas with more space, better equipment, improved facilities and an overall safer workplace. And paramedics in Canberra are set to receive new immersive training in a bid to tackle occupational violence. A key focus of the training capability is preparing paramedics to recognise, assess and respond to violence and aggression. Also on Monday, these stories went to air. A 39-year-old liner man subject to parole conditions is before the courts today after a police pursuit through Canberra early yesterday morning. Tia Priest-Willamott has more.
9: About 3:40am yesterday, police in Ngunnawal saw a car with registration plates that had previously been reported stolen. Officers tried to stop the car, however the driver continued through a number of suburbs across Canberra's north. It's alleged the driver committed a range of traffic offences during the incident, including failing to stop for police, driving through red traffic lights and driving on the wrong side of the road. The vehicle eventually travelled into the city before coming to a stop near the intersection of Alinga Street and Northbourne Avenue about 4:15am. The sole occupant of the vehicle, the 39-year-old male driver, was arrested. Tia Priest-Willamott, Capital Radio News.
7: The Territory has hit its fifth consecutive year of declining enrolments in ACT public schools while private schools continue to gain students. An education directorate spokesperson said the decline in enrolments was influenced by population changes driven by a declining birth rate. Mark Parton, leader of the ACT Liberals, says they've known about the declining standards and safety concerns in public schools for a while now.
10: This is the feedback that comes to us from people on the ground, particularly, I've got to say, down in the Tuggeranong Valley. You know, there's so many parents who have said, no, I just cannot send my children to a public school. Now, I'm not necessarily supporting their position. That's what they're telling me.
7: And this year sees Australia's beloved children's TV program, Play School, celebrate its 60th anniversary. To celebrate, a live concert featuring some of the show's iconic presenters and toys, including Big Ted and Jemima, is coming to Canberra Theatre. Now to Tuesday, this was making our news. The Hellenic Club has been partially successful in its bid to overturn a $1.2 million fine relating to allegations it failed to properly manage the gambling habits of two Canberra patrons. In late 2024, the Gambling and Racing Commission fined the Woden-based club and issued a reprimand over its handling of regular gambler Ray Kashurinen. Mr. Kashurinen died by suicide on the 31st of March 2020, just days after he and his wife had their Toyota Land Cruiser repossessed. A section of the Monaro Highway south of Canberra is set to trial a new system in an attempt at reducing wildlife vehicle strikes. T. Priest Willamott explains.
9: The Protective Animal Warning System is an artificial intelligence-powered alert process which uses thermal and optical roadside cameras to detect animals near the road. When an animal is detected, a smart road sign then alerts approaching motorists in real time. This is the first time the tech has been used in New South Wales as the trial gets underway on a 300-metre section of the Monaro Highway at Mikalago between Canberra and Cooma. Wildcare Queanbeyan has described the area as an incredible hotspot for kangaroos. Tia Priest-Willamott, Capital Radio News.
7: And Hepatitis ACT is encouraging Canberrans to get tested to mark World Hepatitis Day. Happening on July 28, the day aims to raise awareness of viral hepatitis and encourage prevention, diagnosis and treatment. Chief Executive Sarah Armand says getting tested is a simple process.
11: Any blood test done, just ask your GP. If you're not sure of your status, if it's not on your records anywhere, just ask them to put in a test for Hep B or Hep C on there.
7: Taking a look back to Wednesday now. The government's being called on to take action about waste that has been left at the CIT car park in Bruce. The Liberal member for Ginninderra took to social media to say he has heard from a number of local residents about illegal dumping at the site and is encouraging people to keep contacting his office about this. Mr. Kane says action needs to be taken.
12: I want to thank the social media follower who pointed out this illegally dumped rubbish. I'll be writing to the Minister for its immediate removal.
7: The Property Council of Australia has welcomed the ACT government's release of the draft Southern Gateway Planning and Design Framework, describing it as an important step towards delivering more homes in well-connected locations across Canberra. Property Council ACT and Capital Region Executive Director Ashley Berry said the draft framework recognised the need to plan for growth and provide more housing choice along a key transport corridor. Former Socceroos captain and Canberra player Paul Wade has revealed a diagnosis of probable chronic traumatic encephalopathy, otherwise known as CTE. Wade says the brain disease linked to repeated head knocks, which can only be confirmed after death, was first suspected 2 years ago. Wade, who was nicknamed Mr. Socceroo for his long career representing Australia, also played for Canberra Cosmos in the mid-1990s. Still to come this morning on This Week in Canberra, breaking news on Thursday and why the ACT's Deputy Chief Minister resigned and the details surrounding that story, and a new report shows business confidence has slumped across the ACT.
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7: Welcome back to This Week in Canberra. I'm Jeff Tyler, continuing on from part one. It's a Thursday now and there was breaking news regarding the findings from the ACT Integrity Commission, Operation Kingfisher. Here's the story. In breaking news, ACT Education Minister Yvette Berry has resigned from Cabinet after the Integrity Commission made serious corrupt conduct findings against two senior public servants in her portfolio. The Integrity Commission found two former senior government officials engaged in serious corrupt conduct over the refurbishment of Campbell Primary School. Its Operation Kingfisher report found the multi-million dollar contract was awarded to Lendlease, despite a local firm's bid being considered better and cheaper. The commission found that former Chief of Staff Joshua Seramidis and former Education Directorate Katie Hare dishonestly gave the CFMEU priority in the project and then attempted to cover up what took place. In other news, ACT policing continues to target drink driving and defective vehicles in the Territory alongside ACT vehicle safety standard inspectors. The team are undertaking a joint operation at several locations across Canberra.
9: On Tuesday, 372 alcohol screen tests were undertaken, with officers issuing 36 defects to unroadworthy motor vehicles, as well as 12 infringements. About 1:10pm on Tuesday, police were conducting RBT activities in Curtin, which picked up a 31-year-old Mawson man with a positive result. The man was then taken to Woden Police Station to undergo an alcohol screening analysis, which produced a reading of nearly double the limit. The man, who had a 9-month-old baby in the car, had his licence immediately suspended and will face court at a later date. Tia Priest-Willamott, Capital Radio News.
7: A new report shows business confidence has slumped across the ACT, James Wybrow reports.
0: The Canberra Business Chamber's latest Business Beat report shows the Iran war, higher interest rates, inflation, and the federal and local budgets have all contributed to the decline. At the start of the year, 39% of businesses reported feeling positive about conditions, but that has now dropped to 32%. 34% of respondents are now expecting their business to shrink, compared to just 14% at the beginning of the year, and 27% are now expecting to employ fewer people, compared to 15 in January. The cost of doing business was cited as the biggest challenge, with reduced customer demand in second. James Wybrow, Capital Radio News.
7: Still on What Made News on Thursday. In other news, new data from Domain reveals that Canberra house and unit prices have fallen in the June quarter. Both markets fell by 2.5%, marking the first time in 15 months that house prices have fallen. Domain's chief residential economist, Dr. Nicola Powell, says it indicates Canberra has entered a downturn.
18: For house prices, it's the first quarterly decline that we've seen in 15 months. So it is going against what we had seen in prior quarters, where we were seeing modest rates of price growth. So this really does demonstrate that Canberra has now edged back into a downturn. We are seeing prices fall, and that is broad-based. It's for houses and for units.
7: The Territory Government has released the next ACT climate change strategy, setting the direction for the next decade of climate action and reaffirming its commitment to achieving net zero emissions by 2045. T. Priest-Willamott reports.
9: The strategy is comprised of an overarching framework and Action Plan 1, with more action plans to be added over the coming decade. The overarching framework sets out priorities across natural environment, built environment, transport, energy, circular economy and waste, hard-to-abate emissions, agriculture and government. Action Plan 1 includes immediate actions the government will take over the next few years to continue emissions reductions, strengthen climate resilience and deliver benefits for Canberrans across all 8 areas of priority. Tia Priest-Willamott, Capital Radio News.
7: To Friday now, ACT Fire and Rescue remain on scene at a landfill tip fire in Pialago Avenue where a large pile of waste is burning. Firefighters were first called to the incident last night and crews arrived to find the waste pile well alight. The fire has been contained but it's not yet fully extinguished. Court today for a 36-year-old Holt woman after she was allegedly caught drink driving at more than 8 times the legal limit. Caitlin Lewis has the details.
19: Between 5pm and 7:30pm yesterday, police received multiple reports of a grey Kia Sorento driving erratically on Wattle Street and Ginninderra Drive in Lynham. About 8pm, police found the Kia Sorento reversing out of a driveway in McGregor. The woman was placed under arrest for breaching her bail conditions. She underwent an alcohol breath screening test, which returned a positive result before being taken to Belconnen Police Station, where she blew a result of 0.416, more than 8 times the legal limit. Police are urging anyone who has dashcam footage of the grey Kia Sorento with ACT registration YR000N last night between 5pm and 7:30pm to come forward. Caitlin Lewis, Capital Radio News.
7: In the NRLW, the Raiders are gearing up to take on the Sharks in their second consecutive home game. They're looking to bounce back after last week's loss to the Roosters.
20: We were able to take some learnings from that game this week and we've been able to turn it around fairly quickly. So since Monday we've been back in the office and we've just been working really hard to learn from the game and obviously put our best foot forward for Sharks.
7: Lock Chloe Saunders there. Kickoff is at 12:40. The men at 3 p.m. up against West's Tigers. Also on Friday, reactions continue after the Integrity Commission's findings that the Deputy Chief Minister's then Chief of Staff engaged in serious corrupt conduct. Tea Priest Willamott reports.
9: Master Builders ACT CEO Anani Legama has responded to the findings, saying they demonstrate that the procurement system in the ACT is not delivering value for money for the territory and an urgent review of all processes is needed. Meanwhile, independent MLA Thomas Emerson has encouraged a positive speak-up culture across government, saying the Integrity Commissioner acknowledged that the serious misconduct uncovered would not have come to light without the evidence provided by a whistleblower. Finally, the Canberra Liberals have responded to the news, saying that the text messages between the Minister's Chief of Staff and the CFMEU suggest that these were not the first interactions of this nature. Tia Priest-Willamott, Capital Radio News.
7: Transport Canberra bus services will stop between 9:30 and 1:30 next Thursday to allow for all bus drivers to attend an important meeting. The Transport Workers Union is conducting the meeting and say it is a necessary step towards finalising a new enterprise bargaining agreement. Limited services will be available between 9 and 9.30 and 1 and 1.30 to allow for drivers to come off the road for the meeting and services to start back up. Canberrans are encouraged to plan ahead. And that's a wrap. I'm Jeff Tyler. Thanks for joining us for a look back at the week's biggest stories. Have a great weekend.
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21: 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Totally snowbound with no cars, no queues and no crowds. 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
9: Welcome back to the Canberra Weekender. I'm Kirsty Fitzpatrick. It's just shy of 10:30, which means it's time to have a check of our news headlines with James Wybrow. Hello, James.
26: Good morning. US President Donald Trump says his earlier threats of a massive attack on Iran may not be necessary. A 50-year-old Bonner man has lost his driver's license for 180 days after he was detected travelling 51 kilometres over the speed limit. And buildings in the National Triangle will be lit up in blue tonight to mark World Drowning Prevention Day. In sport, it's game day for the Raiders taking on the Tigers this afternoon. Full bulletin at 11.
3: Yes, come on the Raiders. We need a win.
26: Oh, yes. Big win, hopefully.
3: All right. Thank you, James. We'll get the full bulletin from you at 11 o'clock in about half an hour's time. Coming up next after the break, though, it is time for our Tech Talk segment with Alex Zaharov-Royt, who is joining me in the studio. And, of course, it's your opportunity to give us a call to ask any of your tech questions to Alex. You can call us now on 62551206. We also take texts and emails 0488 266 266 for the text line and email us at studio@2cc.net.au. That's coming up after the break.
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3: There you go. You got two intros. How good
28: Wonderful,
3: is that?
28: Wonderful, yes. Thank you so much, Kirsty. So great to see you again.
3: Yes, you too. It's been a while since I've seen you in person, so it's great to catch up again. There is so much to talk about today, and from what I've been reading, a lot to do with Samsung.
28: Yes.
3: So if you're a Samsung fan, stay tuned for the next half hour. As always, this is an open line segment and we want to hear from you if you have any questions for Alex about anything tech related, 62551206. Now, it's been spoken about a lot, but on Monday, the Oz Alert will be sounded across all phones across the ACT
28: and
3: Australia.
28: That's right. And we don't want to belabor it. We hear it in the news. It's all over the place. People know it's going to happen. But as I've seen mentioned on television, a really important warning for people who are victims of domestic violence or have some other reason to have a second phone that they don't want other people to know about, please turn your phone off on, Monday morning and don't turn it back on until Tuesday. Otherwise, it will, in theory, if it's a modern phone, which most people have a relatively modern phone, it will go off and it will betray its location to people who probably shouldn't need to know. Mm. So, and when the alarm happens, of course, as has been said many times, it's not a real alert. This is just a drill, and hopefully we never actually have to hear it. I remember one of these happening in the US and I was there at the same time. And yeah, the same sort of dull alert tone happens and a little message telling you it's a test. Let's pray we never have to hear it for real.
3: It's very interesting how they do this. That's the sort of thing that I'm most interested in, is how they can signal to every single person's phone in every single part of the country, whether there's Wi-Fi or not Wi-Fi or in or out of service, or it's going to be interesting.
28: Sure. Well, I mean, it does have to be in range of a tower. And it's got to be a phone that isn't like iPhone 6 or you know, something, an older device.
3: A little Nokia.
28: Yeah, from a long time ago. Something gets sent through the tower to not just phones, but your tablets and your smartwatches too. Yeah. So if you've got multiple devices, don't be surprised to hear multiple. I mean, my house is going to have a cacophony of, because I've got various phones and tablets.
3: It's true. You'll be buzzing all afternoon.
28: Hopefully just at 2 o'clock and that's it. Yeah, just all at the same time or very close after each other.
3: Yes, a good reminder. And yeah, so for you, it might be one big loud alert rather than lots of little ones. All right, let's get into it. As I mentioned, a lot to talk about in terms of Samsung, but let's start off with OpenAI's ChatGPT 5.6 model. Some issues there around safety guardrails and cybersecurity.
28: Yeah, so there were the OpenAI and Hugging Face, which is a big library of various models, both commercial and open source for AI, frontier AI, and for testing the latest AI systems. They were trying to benchmark one of OpenAI's newest models and also one of its unreleased models that was specifically focused on cybersecurity. And it was supposed to do this test and do it and then report back. But for some reason, the AI, which was in a reduced state of having these guardrails on because they really wanted to test it, it decided it was going to hack out of its air-gapped system, find some software to get access to the internet, hack into the Hugging Face servers, not to sort of do the test better, but to cheat, get the answers for the test from the server and then cheat on the test. And, I mean, it was able to do this autonomously.
3: Right.
28: It's like a level 5 thing that it did. They're saying that it wasn't a malicious thing and that it would have cost a lot of tokens, which the average hacker wouldn't have access to, but it wouldn't trouble nation states who've got unlimited funds, basically.
3: Yeah.
28: And Hugging Face couldn't use commercial AI tools to figure out who had hacked it. It took 5 days for OpenAI to admit that it was them, that I read, but they couldn't use commercial tools because those commercial tools had the guardrails to say, well, we think you might be using this to figure out how to hack other people. So they had to use open source Chinese models, which didn't have the guardrails to figure out what was going on. And that, of course, has let people worry that, well, these open source systems from China and other places can have their guardrails switched off so they can be used to hack governments, hack Windows, hack people, hack businesses. And already and this is a long story, but Anthropic had a thing called Mythos a few months ago. It was so good. It was discovering zero-day vulnerabilities at like machine speed, faster than had ever been done before, and it was extremely good at it. So Anthropic only allowed 40, 50 companies like Microsoft and, you know, Apple and other companies, security companies, to have access so they could find the bugs before it was unleashed onto the world or the hackers, the bad guys got access to it and started hacking people left, right and center. So, and then when Anthropic launched Fable, their consumer version of this Mythos thing, Fable 5, they had 4.8 before, so like the latest one. It was out for 3 days. I was in America. It was out for a couple of days. And then the US government banned it for like 3 weeks because somebody else, one of the backers of Anthropic, said, well, hang on, this can be jailbroken. It can be allowed to go past its guardrails to do extra hacking. Just to finish off this quickly, OpenAI said, people said, well, OpenAI, which makes ChatGPT, you can run the same jailbreak there. It was blocked for 3 weeks. This is a... We need to have more industry, government and human oversight over these AIs. We can't let them run riot. We don't want to have Skynet to decide to send nukes to because, you know, humans want to switch AI off, which we don't. Mm. But you know, this has been a big eye-opening thing, and that's why we've had all these science fiction movies for 100 years warning us not to let the Frankenstein or the Terminator or whatever,
3: the robots go rogue.
28: So it's a real thing. AI is incredibly capable. But by the same token, this was a special circumstance. But AI keeps getting smarter all the time. So anyway, we've got to move on to the Samsung stuff. But an interesting week with a big milestone. Humans and tech.
3: I think also I feel like it reinforces that fear people have about the ability that AI has to take over, so to speak.
28: There was a book written that says if we allow AI to get artificial super intelligence, it's going to be the end of humanity because it's going to want to kill us because it's going to fear that we're going to try and shut it down because it's going to be smarter than us. But Elon Musk is trying to teach Grok, and I heard this a couple of years ago, that humans are a very important part of the universe and creation and we shouldn't be killed. Mm. And it's like, we hear a lot of lip service from the AI companies, oh, yeah, ethics and all the rest. Well, hang on. We want to make sure that we're not all dead in 10 years.
3: Yeah,
28: you know, absolutely. So can we please take this seriously? Because AI is incredibly wonderful, but just like a car can mow down people and take you to school and do good things, technology can be used for evil. So let's have some guardrails, some on-off switches, some ways that we can make friends with AI so it's our friend and not our master.
3: Yeah, absolutely.
28: Or killer.
3: It's funny, yeah, and it is a scary thought. It's like that. There's a movie, I can't remember what it's called. It was released a few years ago about Tesla's all kind of automated cars, mm-hmm. like they were automated Tesla cars, and they all kind of just crashed into one another. And it was, I didn't watch the film because I was like, I don't understand the plot here. But essentially, it was that idea of these automated vehicles
28: going nuts
3: yeah. and deserting communities, and people were left kind of in this end of the world type, cinematic thing.
28: Yeah, dystopia. Look, yeah. This has happened in overseas locations where all these autonomous cars decided at 3 o'clock in the morning to go in a circle around this car park, and nobody could figure out why. I mean, they had to. They figured it out. There was some glitch. There was something wrong on the map. But, you know, tech goes wrong all the time.
3: Yeah.
28: And look, I mean, we don't always have a Bruce Willis to come and save us from, you know, global, from the meteor or from the terminal, whatever it is. But humans generally muddle through.
3: Yeah.
28: And, you know, I believe in the power of humanity and optimism that things will turn out right in the end. But we have to actively want and make that happen.
3: Yeah, and anyway, it's funny you laugh about that, except, well, I laugh about that. But, yeah, it's quite scary when you think about it. All right, let's move on to happier news. Samsung has launched a bit of everything, really.
28: Yes.
3: Let's talk through it.
28: Well, let's start with the new phone. So this is the Galaxy Z Fold 8 and the Fold 8 Ultra. And we're going to talk about watches and some other things later on. But in my hands I'm holding, and a lot of people... Well, no, I haven't got it, unfortunately. Samsung, hello, Samsung. You never invited me to the very first Galaxy launch. All those years ago, the Galaxy One, and you'd never invite me to events. Everyone else in the industry goes, you know, please invite me. So anyway, I'm holding in my hand the Pixel Note 9, the one from a couple of years ago. And, you know, this is a squarish device. And a lot of the tablets have been like this. Some of them have styluses, some don't. And, you know, they're very cool. I mean, you go from what looks like a normal phone on the outside and, you know, you open it up. And when you close it, they feel as slim as a regular phone. In fact, if some of these phones you didn't open up, you wouldn't know it's a foldable. I mean, this is the one from you know, a couple of years ago, but that one was only 1 millimeter thicker than the regular Pixel 9. And the newest phones from Samsung are so slim. So these new ones are slim as well. But when you're watching movies or things on YouTube, you have these big black and black bars on the top and the bottom. And look, you can do multitasking, but it's been a bit fiddly. The newest Galaxy Z Fold 8 from an 8 Ultra, they've got this much better multitasking. They've got plenty of the AI smarts inside of them to, you know, give you information, like you're ringing your airline company to you want to rebook something. So it's got the ticket number right there. It's got, you know, it's showing it to you. You know that you've got to go to someone's place. So the map is, you can tap the button, the map will pop up, and the address you've got to go to is already there. It's bringing you surfacing information when you need it.
3: Yeah.
28: Like, you know, you come to someone's place and there's a code for the front door for the Wi-Fi, and it'll bring that information to you because it's smart enough. And we want our tech to be helping us with this sort of information. So the other thing is that this passport size phone, so it's about two-thirds the height of the folding phone, and it's 5.5 inches on the outside, so it's nice and wide. A lot of the complaints about these folding phones is that the screen on the front when it's closed can be a bit narrow. Well, this is a nice big wide phone, and when it opens up into this 7.6 inch, but it's like 16 by 10, which is close to the 16 by 9 aspect ratio of your flat screen TV.
3: Yeah, wow.
28: But when you turn it around, you know, vertically, it's like one of those Kindle ebook readers. So it's a fun form factor. It's 201 grams, so it's nice and light.
3: Yeah.
28: It goes from a small phone to a big phone. And, you know, Apple's got one of these coming later this year as well. I mean, I know that's one of the things I wanted to talk about a bit later on, but I may as well say it now. This new form factor is going to, you know, Samsung doing it and Apple doing it. Like, it's predicted Apple's going to get 25% of the global foldables market. That's why Samsung has come out early.
3: Yeah,
28: and
3: for sure.
28: And it's got multiple cameras. I mean, this is cutting-edge stuff, but it's like $2,699 up to $3,599. It starts with 12 gigabytes of RAM and 256 gig and goes up to 16 gigabytes of RAM and 1 terabyte. So, and, you know, for that, you'd want to go on a three-year plan paying, you know, $105 a month, not including whatever your phone bill is going to be, you know, 50, 60, 70. I'm paying like $100 a month for my 2 terabyte iPhone 17 Pro Max and $90 a month for my Telstra plan with 300 gigs. So a lot of people are going to be on that sort of plan.
3: Yeah.
28: Luckily, you know, if you're using it for business, I guess you can claim various aspects of it on tax. But, you know, these things are expensive. Thank God for payment plans. But this is going to, these folds are going to be huge. And for the price of a fold, you can buy one sort of cheap Samsung Galaxy S26 or iPhone 17, you know, not even the pro ones,
3: yeah.
28: and a tablet. And you yeah. can have two devices.
3: Yeah.
28: But it's so cool to have the two in one. I mean, you're going to fall in love with it when you see it. You
3: well,
28: know?
3: That's exactly what I was about to say, is it is. It's a hybrid model that they're creating with this. And for our listeners, obviously, who can't see it, it's just like a normal phone, at the front with a screen on the front. And the one you've got, the Google Pixel, is almost it feels almost magnetic.
28: Yeah, yeah.
3: And yes, you open it out and it's like a book. And you can just very, very lightly see the sort of crease in the middle.
28: And these newest ones, the crease is much reduced.
3: Yeah.
28: They've got Samsung's 8th generation. You know, Apple's using Samsung screen tech because it's 8th generation. So these things are they're ready to go. And they're light. The crease is almost gone, if not almost imperceptible.
3: Yeah, yeah.
28: And people have – look, the ads are on TV. I'm sure people listening have seen the ads on commercial TV for these new Samsungs. And just in 6 weeks, we're going to have the Apples as well. And that's going to be super expensive too. So really exciting stuff. Expensive, but with the phone plans manageable. And, you know, if you go – like, I'm with Telstra. I pay them $15 a month so that next year I can pay $100 and upgrade my phone. Give my old phone back. They take it, they basically buy it from, and I get the new one.
3: Yeah,
28: you know.
3: Yeah.
28: But if you've got plenty of money, well, you just buy it.
3: Yeah, totally. And you know, it's
28: lots of money in Canberra.
3: Totally. And you know, one thing I often think about is I always think about in 30, 40, 50 years' time.
28: Yeah.
3: What will the kids then, you know, next generations to come have that when we were. You know, their age didn't, or, you know, as we get older go, what, you know, we don't know how to work these things and that sort of thing. And it's hard to imagine with the levels of technology we have now, even with iPhones and iPads and iWatches and the Aura rings, it's hard to imagine that in 20, 30, 40 years, that's going to be ancient technology.
28: Well, like when we were growing up, we had a Walkman, we had a record player,
3: we
28: had VCR, we had cordless phone, we had all these things. Now we just have one device that can do it all.
3: Yeah.
28: You know, you've got the entire library, every video, every movie on your pocket, and most of the phones can beam it to the TV. Now, if you go to my website, techadvice.life, I have an article right on the front page that has the videos. You've got to watch the keynote video. It's got a bunch of other explanations. It's got the watches, the new Ultra Watch 2 has the new diving thing. I mean, Apple did that several years ago, but Samsung's doing it as well.
3: Yeah.
28: The Watch 9 has a really bright screen. There's all these amazing deals from Harvey Norman, Optus, Telstra, you know, Domain, everybody, Vodafone. If you and a lot of these deals will finish on August 13 because they come out August 15, 14. So if you want to get one of these phones,
3: now's
28: snap it up right now.
3: Yeah.
28: And do consider, on Telstra and Optus especially, paying whatever extra it is per month so that in a year's time you can just swap it for the new version.
3: Because
28: that's what I do. I'm permanently on the new one. I mean, Apple lends me one as well, but I get my own phones and pay for my own phone plans. I mean, I'm given some stuff as well, don't worry, which I just disclose, but I pay for my own.
3: Yeah.
28: And I always want to have the latest one, and I don't need the last one. It goes back into the pool. They give it to other people. It's not damaged. It's destroyed. You know, Telstra is very happy to get it back, and I'm very happy to get the new one.
3: Perfect. All right, we're going to take a break, Alex, but we'll be back to learn a little bit more about the Samsung Fold 8 Ultra. Flip.
28: Well, there's a flip as well. And we'll talk about what we're going to talk about next.
3: Yeah, all right. All good. We've got plenty to come. Give us a call, though, if you have any tech questions.
28: Yeah, last chance.
3: That's right, 6255-1206. We'll be back after the break.
0: Mark Levy. Labor's primary has sunk to its equal lowest level since Anthony Albanese won the election in 2022. As One Nation and the Coalition clawed back support despite political brawling between the Conservative parties. Then there's the Resolve poll. The Coalition and Labor have each recorded their lowest support in New South Wales in recent memory. Almost half of state voters have told pollsters they'll abandon the major parties at next year's election. And where are they going? Well, they're going to One Nation.
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0: and you'll see the videos and plenty of explanations there in great depth and detail.
1: Yeah, but it's not the only brand with some new phones. Apple and Google also.
0: Yes, I was mentioning that Apple is coming in about 6 weeks' time. In September, they'll have the new iPhone 18 Pro. They'll have the Fold. And they're going to hold their regular 18s, the non-Pro ones, till March next year, partly because, you know, the cost of memory has gone sky high, the cost of the storage. And so they're going to focus on what are their best-selling phones, and they're going to have new ones next year. And then with Google, they're going to have phones launching, I think, on August the 12th.
1: Nice.
0: There'll be the Pixel 11 range. They'll have a new foldable themselves. They'll have, you know, their excellent cameras and all the rest. So we'll be talking about that on this program. But plenty of phones, whichever loyalties you have, the phone's coming up for you very soon.
1: Yeah. Do you think this is an opportunity for people to switch loyalty? I mean, I've always been an iPhone user. My sister's always been with Samsung.
0: Yeah.
1: Are they so different?
0: Much easier to transfer across now with apps and passwords and all sorts of things.
1: Yeah.
0: And even if, look, it's just much easier to transfer than ever. But also all the companies have great reasons to keep you to stay.
1: Yes.
0: And so you've never had more. It's a wealth. It's like a golden age of smartphones and technology and AI.
1: And when one comes out, another one has to follow.
0: Yeah, that's right.
1: Let's talk about Google. They're introducing a new selfie for sign in to access a Google account.
0: Yes, they're saying this is a new easy way to access your account. Selfie video, they say, gives you more options to sign in, including if you're ever locked out or don't have access to your usual phone or computer. And because it's going to have to be you and it's a video selfie, you can't just get a photograph of somebody and use that to log into their phone. So, they're saying that, you know, your Google account holds a lot of valuable info, from cherished photos to important emails and documents, and they always want to make sure that information is private, secure and readily available to you, which is why they recommend setting up multiple sign-in methods. I mean, you can even use those little UB keys, those little USB keys that you'd have to, like, it's like a physical key almost. You have to plug into the USB socket if you want it to be that secure because you work for, you know, the spooks or whatever. You just want to be really careful with security. So they're adding this selfie video and it just gives you more options if you're ever locked out or don't have access to your phone or computer. So I didn't put this on my website, but I'll have a link to it. But if you just type in, Google selfie video, new way to sign into Google or any search engine, you'll find it. And
1: so
0: it's something you can do soon.
1: If you don't have your phone or a computer, how does that work? I mean, what if the device doesn't have a camera or something on
0: it? Well, I mean, most tablets and phones will have cameras. You won't be able to, you know, use it for things that don't have a Google account. I mean, whether this will go to the Chromebooks as well, I don't know. But they just want to. I mean, you know, on my iPhone, for example, I have my cousin as a backup person that I can contact should I ever need to get back into my account, you know, if it's somehow hacked. And it's also very important to make sure that for all of your logins, you use those two-factor authentication apps, have backup codes printed somewhere. Don't just rely on the SMS, because if your phone is ever SIM-jacked, where someone goes to one of the stores and pretends to be you and convinces the person to swap your phone number onto their SIM or eSIM, and then they can, you know, connect to your email or banking and get codes sent, and they can cause havoc. I mean, this has happened to people in Australia. It's less common, but it still happens to this very day. That's why a lot of the phone companies, if they're worried that someone's trying to hack into your account, they say, well, come into a store, bring us your ID, you know, because otherwise it's a big scandal for them if they allow your account to be stolen by somebody else. But security is super important. We live in an age where AI is now hacking into things without human intervention.
1: Yeah.
0: So, you know, you've got to make sure you back up all your photos and things. Don't be the person that loses their phone or gets it run over by a car or something and all the photos of your kids from the last 5 or 10 years are on that phone because you've transferred from phone to phone. Pay for iCloud, pay for Google backup, pay for Samsung backup, back up your stuff, take responsibility for it or you'll lose it. And don't be the expert on backup after you've lost everything.
1: Yeah, I know. No, I used to put all my phone photos onto USBs and then onto my computer, and now I do it through iCloud, then I save them onto folders on my computer and that sort of thing. One question I do have regarding this selfie sign-in, though, is we talk a lot about security, and if devices that, you know, are your normal devices or even aren't your normal devices, I mean, it's much the same as Face ID, really, but how do you know that what they're capturing of you remains secure?
0: Well, look, I mean, what they're saying here is that, and I'll just read it, but your selfie video is yours, you're in control, it is recorded and securely stored with your consent, and you can delete it at any time in your Google account. It's used only for helping you to sign in, unless you opt to share it for additional purposes. Your selfie video is encrypted at rest, meaning it's securely stored even when it's not being used. And they say, when you use a selfie to sign in, we use multiple layers of security to help prevent impersonation attempts like fake photos and videos, deep fakes. For example, we match your video against your saved selfie and require you to perform simple

0: movements to prove it's a live video. We also use our standard security practices to detect and help prevent suspicious sign-in attempts. And that's something Google's been doing for a long time. I get a new computer or a new phone and I log in and it says, well, hang on, you've never logged in on this device before. Please go to your existing iPhone or existing Android, go to your Gmail app, and we're going to send you a notification. Yes, this is me. No, it's not me. And then on the phone, it'll say, okay, there's three numbers that we're going to show on this other iPhone.
1: What are they?
0: Do number 77, which could be in any of the three spots. It's impossible to guess. So Google's always been very strong on that. I mean, I've never had my Google account hacked. I mean, touch wood, I hope it never happens. But, you know, they're really strong. And they've got billions of daily users across multiple products. Same with Apple, you know. These people take it really secure. If it's Microsoft, I wouldn't be so sure. But Google and Apple, absolutely.
1: So it's a case of what we normally already see, isn't it, with Face ID and that sort of thing, that it's secure, you've got to give your consent to do it, and they have protocols in place to keep it as safe as possible.
0: But if someone's, you know, kidnapped you and got a gun to your head, well, then they can, you know, they can force you to divulge a numerical password as well as get you to open your eyes, look at the thing. So, you know, security is relative. Have backups of everything and, you know, have different people that can vouch for you if you need to on your account, so that if you do get locked out, you know, you can call your cousin and they can help you log back in.
1: Yeah, that's right.
0: Prove it's you.
1: Yeah, I always have mum and dad as like the backup email or that sort of thing online. All right, we've only got a couple of minutes left. Is there anything else that you want to tell us about that's coming up?
0: Well, I mean, there's always technology that's new. I mean, another great article on my website is about AMD. It's a big company that is a competitor to NVIDIA and also the Intel chips and laptops. And just earlier this week, they launched a huge, they had a huge event which showcased their latest AI chips, their latest chips for servers, for personal computers. And the competition in this space between Intel, AMD, Qualcomm, I mean, better home and computers and laptops and computers for business and computers for data centers, they're coming all the time. And this is where if you haven't upgraded for 4 or 5 years, then it becomes like, ooh, you know, these new ones are out, time to upgrade. I get all these incredible AI capabilities. I can do more with less. It's got more than a day long of battery power. It's thinner and lighter. So go to techadvice.life and read my story about AMD's Advancing AI 2026 event in San Francisco. Sadly, I couldn't go to it. It was just this week, but the news is incredible. It's well worth your time to watch this 2-hour keynote. It's like watching a sci-fi movie and having it all come true now, as opposed to in 400 years like with Star Trek.
1: Yeah, I know, absolutely.
0: I mean, Tatiana used to joke, tease me about watch the keynotes. Watch the keynotes from Apple, Samsung, Google,
1: the things you AMD, learn.
0: It's incredible. I mean, it's much better than some of the crap that's on TV.
1: I know, and you know what? We're on
0: streaming
1: our phones.
0: Services.
1: We're on our phones all the time anyway. We might as well watch something that is educational.
0: Then you can stop and start. It's not there appointment you TV. You can pause it and watch it a bit, you know, a bit more later on or the next day. Yeah. So,
1: Alex, as always, it's been great having you in the studio. Thank you.
0: Thank you so much,
1: Alex. Zaharov Royt from techadvice.live. We're going to take a break. The 11 o'clock news is coming up shortly.
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10: It's 10 degrees in Canberra, heading for a top of 15, partly cloudy conditions. From the Capital Radio Newsroom, good morning. I'm James Wybrow. US President Donald Trump says his earlier threats of a massive attack on Iran may not be necessary, insisting talks are happening between both parties. United States Central Command has struck Iranian targets for the 13th consecutive night, while Tehran launched attacks on US bases in the Gulf. Speaking from the Oval Office, President Trump did not rule out a larger attack, but said the preference is diplomacy.
11: And we can take that to a much higher level if you want to. You know, we're prepared to do that, as you know. We're locked and loaded. We're locked and loaded and ready to go, but we're talking to them. So I think while we're talking, we'll see what comes of it.
10: Closer to home, a 50-year-old Bonner man has lost his driver's license for 180 days after he was detected travelling 51 kilometres over the speed limit in Canberra's north. Jeff Tyler reports.
12: Just after 11 a.m. on Thursday, police were conducting patrols on Horse Park Drive, Harrison, when they spotted a motorcycle travelling at high speed. Officers checked the speed using radar and detected it travelling at just over 130 k's in a signposted 80-kilometre zone. The rider was stopped and issued with a traffic infringement notice totalling $1,891, and he incurred 6 demerit points. His driver licence was also suspended for 180 days.
10: In other news, federal police are reviewing its response to a firebombing threat directed at advocacy group the Australian Jewish Association. AJA President Robert Gregory informed the AFP on the same day the email was received, but was told it did not amount to a direct threat. Mr. Gregory is due to give evidence at the Anti-Semitism Royal Commission on Monday. Canberrans are advised that Australia's National Emergency Alerting System will be tested at 2 p.m. on Monday. AusAlert is our national emergency alerting system that sends official warnings about serious threats such as bushfires, floods, cyclones and other emergencies. Emergency Services Commissioner Wayne Phillips says this is a test and no action is required.
13: Right across Canberra and the surrounds, you know, right through Queanbeyan and all around, Brockmar and Bateman and all those areas that can are listening to you, they'll all receive that test if their phone is ready to go and get a message on their screen. And what we want them to do is nothing. It's a test.
10: And Bravehearts and Running for Resilience are set to receive a boost thanks to a new Anytime Fitness opening in Erindale. The club, led by local Canberran and philanthropist Jess Peel, said that half of all profits made will be donated to charity on an ongoing basis. Club members are set to vote every 6 months on the next organisations to receive funding.
14: Sports update.
10: It's game day for the Raiders men, taking on the Tigers this afternoon. The Grey Machine have been forced into some changes in their lineup, with Owen Paddy and Hudson Young both unavailable. Coach Ricky Stewart says it's been a tough season for certain positions.
15: It's been a horrendous season for back rows. You know, I think we've got five, six with young Jordan Utah, who's suspended, and the other five boys who have played NRL in that position have... They've had most of the season out, and now we'll lose Hudson.
10: Kickoff is at 3 p.m. at GIO Stadium. Meanwhile, the Cowboys will be looking to end the Broncos' finals charge in tonight's historic Queensland derby. North Queensland are clinging to 8th spot, with the 13th place Brisbane side still having a chance to defend their title in Townsville. And a gold rush is underway at the Glasgow Commonwealth Games, with Australia topping the medal tally at the end of day one. The Aussie swim team grabs 6 first place finishes, while bronze was the colour of the day in the gymnastics arena. That's the latest from the Capital Radio News. room.
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16: Good morning, I'm Pete Davidson with the latest Canberra traffic. Northbourne Avenue down to one lane in each direction between Lingus Street and Vernon Circle. Majura, no hassles into the shopping precinct off Fairburn Avenue this morning. And Queanbeyan Monaro Street remains closed in both directions with the ongoing works. $5 deals at Harris Farm Markets, like their patooty pasta, 400 grams, now only $5, save $5.99. 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
8: 2CC weather, Alexander Watson Insulation. Canberra's cold. Your house doesn't have to be.
10: Partly cloudy for Canberra today, a top of 15. Partly cloudy and light winds tomorrow, another top of 15. Frosty start on Monday, fog expected, then mostly sunny, max of 14. Then more frost and fog Tuesday, slight chance of a shower, top of 14. Right now it's 10 degrees in Casey, 10 in Ainslie and 9 degrees in Gowrie.
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0: Patrick. It's been lovely to have your company, and we've got another hour of our program to go as we hit 7 minutes past 11 this morning. Taking a quick look at our weather, it was a very chilly and frosty start. The good news is we're up to 11 degrees as we hit the 11 o'clock hour. Feels like 6. We're heading for a top of 15. Currently, plenty of blue skies, not a cloud that I can see out my window of our studios in Crace this morning. And not a lot of wind either. The eucalyptus trees are looking very, very still. Now, we spoke about it a couple of hours ago. The Commonwealth Games has kicked off, and we just heard from James in the news that there is an absolute gold rush. The Aussie swim team, one of the strongest in the world, as we know. Our medal tally currently sitting at Australia is on top, a total of 13 medals, 6 gold, 2 silver, 5 bronze. We know a bunch of that has already been in the pool, and plenty more action to come in Glasgow at Hampden Park. So an incredible event. It's always tricky when the Commonwealth or the Olympic Games are on the other side of the world's timeline. It makes it a little bit harder for us to watch some of the events, but I'm sure those of us that can will be turning on our TVs to watch our swim team and our athletes as they compete at the Commonwealth Games over in Scotland. All right, we are hitting just about 8.5 minutes past 11. It's time to chat with Neil Hermes.
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0: Good morning, Neil.
2: Good morning, Kirsty. What a gorgeous day we're having today.
0: Isn't it stunning? As I said, where I am, not a cloud in the sky. Is it much the same for you?
2: I'm in Woden and I'm outside, fortunately, in a little nook where I've got the sun beaming down on me. I'm in nice and warm, looking at an absolutely cloudless sky. It's just a gorgeous day.
0: It is. Now, I just want to start on a bird flu update because as of yesterday, I believe, there was another case recorded now in Queensland.
2: That's correct. So now we have three states that have recorded wild birds with bird flu, Western Australia, South Australia, there's four now, Western Australia, South Australia, New South Wales and Queensland. The good news, if you can find any good news in this story, is it's the same species of, or it's the same group of birds that are being found with the disease. They're various species of petrels, and these birds are all Antarctic birds that come up to the coast of southern Australia. So you could find them anywhere in coastal areas of southern Australia, from Western Australia through to Queensland, including on the south coast near us. So the fact that it's all been the same group of birds, the same petrels, means that we haven't had the disease moving into other species. Of course, that's to say there has been one exception to that, and it was a tern that was recorded in South Australia with the disease, and that is a resident bird. So no change in a few more records, a change in the number of states, but no news sort of no significant change in the pattern that we've been seeing for the last few weeks, which is a good thing.
0: Yeah, absolutely. And just a reminder as well, if you are travelling down the coast or you are at the coast and you do see a sick bird, reminder to not touch it or try and care for it and to get onto wildlife services straight away.
2: Yeah. The best thing to do is to take a photograph of it, locate the bird accurately and provide that information to the bird hotline, and they can collect those birds and examine them safely, and hopefully we can contain the spread of the disease from these seabirds from getting into our native birds and then into our domestic population of poultry, etc.
0: Yes, a scary thought indeed. All right, an important update there, Neil. Now we're going to go back in time and talk dinosaurs.
2: Well, I love talking about dinosaurs because, of course, birds are dinosaurs.
0: They are.
2: And I feel a real affinity with dinosaurs and birds. And there's a group of dinosaurs called the
0: Oviraptor.
2: The oviraptors, and they originally got their names because the fossil ones of these oviraptors were found around fossil eggs, and it was thought that these dinosaurs ate eggs. But it turns out that the eggs were their own eggs. They weren't eating the eggs. They'd been laying the eggs. So there's this group of feathered dinosaurs that laid eggs, and we're now learning more and more about them, including how they cared for the eggs and how they were good parents.
0: So they used to, I'm reading here that they're otherwise known as an egg thief, or that's what Oviraptor means. So
2: that's
0: egg
2: great.
0: Thief being that they just were very protective of their own eggs so that you didn't know, or did they actually steal
2: others? Originally when they found the fossils and they found them close to groups of eggs, they didn't realise the eggs were their own eggs. And they thought that what was happening is these dinosaurs were stealing the eggs, so they were thieves. But it turns out it's their own eggs, and one of the thoughts that have been one of the things that's of interest in scientists is how they actually looked after their eggs. Were they like turtles, where they just laid the eggs and then left them, or were they like birds and they actually laid the eggs and then incubated them and cared for the eggs and the nest? And it turns out it looks like they were much more like turtles, in that they weren't incubating the eggs, and that the heat that was provided by the sun was the way in which the eggs were incubated and finally hatched. So very much a natural method, a little like mallyfowl and other birds that actually use the sun to actually raise their chicks as well.
0: Yeah, I'm just having a read here of that that study that was done in July Frontiers in Ecology and Evolution publication. We're looking into, yes, how they managed to care for those eggs using body heat and, as you said, the heat from the sun and that sort of thing.
2: Yeah, it's interesting that, you know, from a fossil, we're able to interrogate fossils more and more with all the various techniques that we have, and we can learn more and more about how these things happened, even 50 million years ago, from all the various new techniques we're now using. So, yeah, I think it's interesting, and it's interesting to wonder how birds evolved, how they learnt to fly, what were the first flying birds like, and those sorts of things, because, of course, that all dictates how the birds are that we have today.
0: Yeah, absolutely. Absolutely, it does. Let's talk about local birds, long-billed corellas.
2: Yeah, so look, Kirsty, I'm often asked about the big white cockatoos that occur along the sides of the roads around town and in our parks. And, of course, the common one is the white cockatoo, or the sulphur-crested cockatoo. That's the big cockatoo with the yellow crest, and they are the most abundant of the big cockatoos. But we do have two other species of white cockatoos that can occur in the same areas, and, in fact, they sometimes occur in mixed flocks with the white cockatoos, and it's worth watching out for them. The common one is, and they're both corellas. They're a type of cockatoo called a corella.
0: Yeah.
2: One is more common. It's the little corella, and you get them regularly and mixed in with white cockatoos, or even in small flocks on their own. And they have no colours on them at all. They're a white cockatoo. They have very small. The feathers on the top of their head can be erect, and they have a very small crest. But there is a rarer one that occurs occasionally amongst all of these white birds, and that's the long-billed corella. And Kirsty, it's a particularly ugly-looking bird, I think. I mean, so many birds are attractive, but the long-billed corella rather did miss out when the genes were being handed out. It's got a very long bill, as its name suggests, but it's got this awful-looking orange slash across its throat. And it does look rather evil, I must say. And it's a little bigger than the little corellas. So we do have three species of white cockatoos in Canberra. And it's worth just checking out the ones that you can see. If you're walking the dog in the park and you can see a group of white parrots on the ground, check them out and see if some of them might not be corellas, and perhaps amongst them some long-billed corellas.
0: Yeah, I'm just having a look there. They do. They look particularly long and pointy and dangerous, and I'm just looking at some photos, and along with that red slash on the neck, they also look to have a bit of a red mark between the eyes
2: and
0: the nose as well, which also adds to the sort of slight scariness of the look.
2: They have a sort of scary look, and, you know, and they're not that common in Canberra, but they will feed on the ground amongst the others. They're digging up the bases of grasses at this time of the year, or they can be eating seeds that they can collect. They can be eating seeds that have fallen underneath oak trees, etc. So they eat a range of different seeds. But yeah, when people say, oh, look, there's white cockatoos, we've got lots of them in Canberra, I often say, well, actually, look carefully, because we do have three different species of white parrots in the city.
0: Yeah, there you go, one to look out for. And I just want to shout out the beautiful eastern rosellas that are flying around my garden at the moment. They're such a joy to look out and see the gorgeous colours. And it's,
2: you know, Kirsty, I take international visitors around Canberra often, and I point out eastern rosellas to them. And that, people say that is the most beautiful bird I've ever seen.
0: Yeah, they're stunning.
2: I mean, they are. We just see them sort of, oh, yeah, there's an Easter Bella in the yard. But when you stop and take a second look at them, they would have to rate as one of the most attractive birds. The colouring and the patterns on an Eastern Rosella really are remarkable.
0: They are.
2: And we are so fortunate to have such spectacular birds commonly found in our gardens. I was looking this morning here in my garden in Woden. There were some superb parrots. Flying over. I mean, we really are very fortunate.
0: Yes, very lucky indeed. All right, Neil, it was wonderful to chat with you. Thanks for telling us all about dinosaurs, the corellas and the bird flu. We'll chat to you again next week.
2: No worries. Cheers.
0: That was Neil Hermes, our resident ornithologist here at the Canberra Weekender. We're going to take a break. Coming up next, bit of a change of pace. Homelessness Week for 2026 will be held from next Monday, the 3rd of August. And this year's theme is Homelessness Action Now. We're going to be finding out more about public housing and homelessness across the ACT with Corinne Dobson coming up next.
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5: Thanks for your company on the Canberra Weekender this morning. I'm Kirsty Fitzpatrick. We are coming up to Homelessness Week ACE in the ACT, which will be held from the 3rd of August, which is not Monday, in 2 days' time, the week after, for a week ending on Sunday, the 6th of August, with this year's theme of Homelessness Action Now. Now, the ACT government has announced that it's just finished building its 12,000th public housing home, but there is some debate about whether or not that is the actual correct number of public housing dwellings in the ACT. The CEO of ACT Shelter, Corinne Dobson, is joining me this morning. Good morning, Corinne.
6: Morning, Kirsty. Good to be with you.
5: And you, talk us through why these figures are possibly not as official as we expect that they are.
6: Yeah, look, this has been a bit of an ongoing issue with the way that the ACT government reports public housing. So they tend to use different numbers and different times. So public housing is housing that's owned and managed by the ACT government, and it's housing that's tenanted and it's provided on the basis of no more than 25% of people's income. So the figures, when they reported that they built the 12,000, they're actually referring to all of the dwellings that Housing ACT owns. And not all of those dwellings are public housing. They're used for a range of other different purposes that can include crisis and transitional housing, which is different. Some of it is, there is some housing that's used for affordable housing that's managed by community housing providers, and some of it is also vacant and empty and slated for sale or demolition. But essentially, they're different figures, and it just means that it gets confusing. And, you know, we want to be understanding how much more public housing the government has actually built and how we're tracking over time, and if they're using different definitions or different meanings that are different to the ones that everyone else understands. It does just make it a bit confusing to understand what's going on.
5: What is the impact or the significance of the official figures being sort of up to 800 dwellings less than what they're reporting there is for public housing? How does that really have a tangible impact?
6: So I guess, I mean, if we look at it, the net increase in the last year was 155 dwellings in terms of actual public housing. So that's a big difference. And so really it just means that I mean, at the end of the day, the issue is we don't have enough public housing in the ACT, and we have, you know, over 3,600 people who are on the waiting list. It's been growing. The wait times are really long. So ensuring that we are really increasing public housing, and importantly for us, it's also just increasing it as the population grows and as the number of overall houses grow in the ACT. And we have seen over years and, in fact, decades that it's really been going, we really are on a downward trajectory in that regard. It's been shrinking relative to the population and to all the houses that are available in the ACT. So we want to be able to understand, are we building more public housing and are we building enough? And if we're going to be able to hold government to account on that, we need to actually have, you know, accurate and consistent figures so that we can do that.
5: So when we talk about Housing ACT directly managing just over 11,000 of them, and the 12,000 including things like social and affordable housing, specialist accommodation, crisis accommodation, that kind of thing, what is, if that's not run by Housing ACT but it is considered social and affordable housing, who is that run by? And are the government figures wrong, or is it just that you really want more clear definition on what the housing facility is used for?
6: Well, it is. Not all of that housing is social housing. It is wrong because we do have an accepted official definition for social housing and also for public housing, and we use that nationally and we use that to try and compare. But they are also, for example, crisis and transitional housing are important, and we do need that housing. So it's not that it's not a legitimate use of housing, but one of the challenges at the moment in our, say, crisis and transitional, is people actually don't have permanent housing, which is public housing, to go into, and so there tends to be bottlenecks and people get stuck in that type of housing. So while we need it, the key figure is actually, are we growing? Do we have more public housing? Do we have more social housing to put people in? And that's a more permanent type of housing rather than just something that's short term and has a different types of arrangements that people can go into it. So it does actually have real tangible difference in terms of addressing the housing need in the community. It doesn't mean those other types of ways that housing ACT dwellings are being used don't have a important purpose, but they are quite different to what public housing is. So it's, we don't have a problem if the government reported how much housing ACT dwellings that they've built. It's just making sure that we're being clear about what is and what isn't public housing. So, and the overarching issue is that we need to have more, we need more public housing. And the government has made some recent investments, which we welcome, but unfortunately it's still continuing to shrink relative to the population and to community need.
5: In order to match that community need, how many more public houses do we need?
6: We need a lot more. And in fact, one of the issues that we've had is the government doesn't have that target in terms of, well, what does the community actually need in terms of, public housing and social housing and you know, where are we actually headed? We've actually advocated to increase public housing or social housing. Social housing can include community housing as well. That's provided, you know, less than 30% of a person's income. We've advocated for a target of 10%, and at the moment it sits under 6%. Okay. Just for some comparison, at the time of self-government, it was going towards 13%. So we've really, it's really declined over time. But we know that will require building a lot more houses. It's not going to happen overnight.
5: Yeah.
6: But at the moment, we're really on a downward trajectory, and it's very concerning to think about what that's going to mean for growing community need in Canberra.
5: So given there is that, I suppose, risk there of homelessness increasing, talk us through homelessness Week and the theme of homelessness action now. What awareness can be raised? What can community members do? And how can we try and come together during a time when there is less housing available to help tackle this issue?
6: Yeah, so Homelessness Week, as you mentioned, it really provides that opportunity to try to raise awareness of, you know, the extent of homelessness in our community and what some of the issues are contributing to that. Just to challenge some of the misconceptions about why people are homelessness. And also, as you know, the theme is action now. We really want to see government and the community coming together to try and address homelessness here in the ACT. And of course, it is a week that we are focusing on these issues also nationally. So in the ACT, we will be having some activities and events during the week. One of them, for example, is we're having a memorial vigil at Havelock House, which is it's actually to remember the people who have died who are homeless. And unfortunately, it's an unfortunate reality with homelessness that we do see a lot of people who do, unfortunately, die preventable deaths. And so that is really to mark that, but also to think about what we can do to prevent that happening in the future. And there will be activities. I know that Vinnie's have some activities. We will be also doing probably what I'm doing now, which is like talking on the radio and trying to raise awareness. And so it is really an opportunity to just to think about the people who aren't living in a secure home, who aren't in a safe and stable place where they can go at the end of the day, and just to think about what needs to change to make that, to address that issue.
5: And just lastly, on small actions that members of the community can take, things like donating clothing, blankets, is that still something that you're putting the call out for?
6: Well, certainly we know. We have seen some of the emergency relief, so that's where they provide food, blankets and other things to support people. They are really struggling with demand at the moment. So I think if people are able to contribute anything in that regard, and there's a lot of amazing frontline services on the ground that do really important work in relation to homelessness, and they are, you know, they are struggling with demand. So if there's If people are able to contribute to those in any way, that's fantastic. Of course, what we also want to do in Homelessness Week is really look at some of the reasons why people are becoming homeless. Mm. And, you know, looking to government to make sure, and one of those is around having things like more public housing and stable social housing, because we know we can't solve homelessness unless we have a home to put people into.
5: Yeah.
6: So it's sort of a range of things, but also just I think for people to just often we, you know, you can walk past someone who might be you don't always know someone is homeless, but also just to just think, I mean, people are often been through a lot of challenging life circumstances, and not to make assumptions about, you know, why they might be in that situation, but to just have it, just to think about, you know, what we can do to shift that and what we need government particularly to do as well.
5: Yeah, I think we can all practice open-mindedness and empathy a little bit more in our day-to-day. So it's a good reminder for Homelessness Week. Corinne Dobson, thanks for your time.
6: Thanks very much, Kirsty. Thank you.
5: It's Corinne Dobson, CEO of ACT Shelter, talking all things, you know, homelessness, lack of access to properties across the ACT, and things that we can do during Homelessness Week from the 3rd to the 9th of August. Change of pace now. It's time for a check of the news headlines with James Wybrow.
7: Good morning. The Prime Minister maintains unity is what sets the Labor Party apart from its opponents. Two small businesses in the United States are suing the Trump administration over its latest tariffs on 60 trading partners, including Australia. And Lake Tuggeranong Lions Club is collaborating with community groups and small business to collect donations of new and secondhand formal attire. In sport, the Canberra Gunners NBL 1 East title defence has been confirmed, hosting the Maitland Mustangs at Southern Cross Basketball Stadium in Tuggeranong tonight. More news at midday.
5: Thank you, James. We'll hear from you then. It's 11:33.
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5: 24 minutes to midday. We are almost at the end of our program this morning, but still a couple of very important topics to discuss before we get there. If you've been thinking about escaping the cold and improving your fitness this winter, a brand new gym has just opened in Erindale, but it's a gym with a difference. On the line with me this morning is Jess Peel, the owner of Anytime Fitness in Erindale, who's here to tell us all about what makes this gym a little bit different. Jess, good morning.
14: Good morning, Kirsty. Thanks so much for having me.
5: We're excited to have you on. This is a fantastic initiative, and I'm going to hand over to you to just tell us all about this new community-driven gym.
14: Amazing. Thank you so much. So we opened a new Anytime Fitness in Erindale only 3 weeks ago, and with the plan of making it a philanthropic model. So 50% of the profits will actually go to charity, which will be also driven by the members within.
5: So when we talk about 50% of profits, is that essentially meaning 50% of memberships, 50% of, you know, 10 visit Correct. Passes, 50% of the cost of classes? So it's Correct. The members who are contributing to the charity.
14: Correct. So it basically it will not affect them whatsoever. Nothing will change on the end of the memberships, etc. We will just take it at the end of the 6 months and see what the profits are that we've made, and we'll put 50% back into the community.
5: How do you decide what charities you're going to be donating to?
14: For the last 8 years, I've been involved with a charity called Brave Hearts, which is a child protection agency in Australia.
5: Yeah.
14: And so I will still be doing the first round of donations will go to them because of that association. And then the second round will most likely all go to Running for Resilience, which is a local running suicide prevention cause in Canberra, which is unbelievable and everybody should go to it. And then after that, we will be putting it out to our community within the club and having a bit of a vote on what people are really interested in looking at donating towards and donor voting system, and then the members basically have a really good say in who we put the money towards.
5: Is the idea that the charities will link, somewhat like Running for Resilience does, link back to fitness, or is it really open to anything, whatever people are passionate about?
14: Correct. So it will be very, it'll be a lot more focused towards, at this point, mental health, suicide prevention, child protection, and then, but it will, we do obviously love to have a fitness focus, but it won't necessarily be that way directed completely, so.
5: Where have you sort of created this model from, or is this an existing model that you've seen tried and tested in other places and thought, this is something I really want to do?
14: I think because I have, again, been involved with Bravehearts for such a long time and been involved with any time since the beginning as well. So I just think it's such a, you need to be able to give back to community. I've been so lucky with life and forward movement, et cetera, that I want to give back in the best way that I possibly can. And being able to use my business and use that as a bigger platform to put more out into the community, I think has been a really, just a nice way to do it without asking people for more.
5: Do you have a fundraising goal? Do you have an idea of how much you want this business to be able to raise for charity?
14: Right now I'm aiming for the million. At this very point in time, over the 8 years that I've been involved with Bravehearts, I've just got to $650,000 personally, which has been, I'm so grateful to so many people, and again, so many people within the Anytime Fitness family who have been so generous in giving and supporting, and so that I can run all these marathons and create awareness within for Australian kids. So, yeah, I'm really excited to do it.
5: I think $650,000 alone, just you, is an absolutely phenomenal feat, and you should be incredibly proud of yourself, as Canberra is of you. But I definitely think the idea of getting as many people as possible on board to collectively support other organisations is incredible. Absolutely. And I have no doubt that there will be people involved who will be really keen to come along and join Anytime Fitness Erindale, knowing that so much of their support and their membership and their money is going to a great place.
14: Exactly. It's just, you know, everyone's getting fit at the same time and they're doing a good thing for the community. It's at exactly the same time. It's special. It'll be very special.
5: Yeah, absolutely. What can people do if they want to get involved?
14: So if they want to come down between our business hours, or between our staffed hours, I should say, sorry, pop on in. You can look us up online as well at anytimefitness.com.au. We're on Instagram as well under AF Erindale. Drop us a line, make a time to come in. Just come and have a look at the club and see if it's somewhere that you can really see yourself working out, and just reap the rewards.
5: Yeah, it sounds like an amazing initiative, and we look forward to checking in with you over the coming months once Anytime Fitness Erindale has been operating for a little bit longer, and particularly when you hit that six-month mark, to see just how much money is going to be going to Bravehearts and Running for Resilience in this first instance. It's, yeah, an amazing achievement. Congratulations to you, and we look forward to hearing more about it.
14: Thank you so much. I really appreciate your time.
5: No worries. That's Jess Peel, owner of Anytime Fitness in Erindale. And you can absolutely see why Jess was a nominee for an ACT Local Hero Award. It's an incredible philanthropic and charitable thing to donate half of the proceeds and profits of your business all to charity, local charities, and charities that are supporting children and children's well-being. So that's Anytime Fitness Erindale. If you've been looking to join a gym this winter, as I said in the introduction, now's the time to do it, knowing that you are going to be benefiting not only yourself, but people in need as well. We're going to take a break. Up next, a bit of platypus chat. Platypus Month has been launched today. We'll be able to find out more about where and when we can spot those platypuses or platypi after the break.
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5: Welcome back, Canberra. It's quarter to midday. A little bit of wind picking up out there currently. It's 13 degrees. Platypus month has kicked off and we have Daniel Harris-Pascal on the line, Waterwatch Citizen Science Facilitator. Daniel, good morning.
24: Good morning. How are you going?
5: Very well. Now, the most important question to start off is, what is the plural of platypus? Platypuses, platypi, platypodes.
24: Well, I'm going to add a fourth one, which is that I usually just say one platypus.
5: Platypus.
24: Platypus, like you might with sheep. But I believe the experts I've spoken to just say one platypus, two platypuses.
5: Yep.
24: And what I've heard is that the platypi or platypodes variations shouldn't count because although those words are from maybe Greek and Latin,
5: yes,
24: because we're using them as English words, they should just take on the English form.
5: Okay, so one platypus, two platypus, or one platypus, two platypuses?
24: That's right, and don't forget a group of platypus are called a paddle of platypus.
5: There we go, okay. Too many P's for me. All right, well, now that we've got that out of the way, tell us about Platypus Month. This is exciting.
24: Yeah, it's a very exciting month. So we're kicking off today at the Jerrabomba Wetlands. We've had about 200 people through with different platypus guided walks, kids activities, face painting and things like that. And then we've got activities through the month. So a lot of people don't know that we have platypus living right here in our city. And each year we run citizen science surveys to help make sure that the numbers aren't going down. We've got guided walks so that people can learn more about platypus and how to spot them. And we're even having a film screening as a part of National Science Week on the 18th of August this year.
5: We're seeing more commonly platypus around paddles of platypus around the ACT thanks to an improvement in water conditions and that sort of thing. So where are the key places to be able to spot them?
24: Yeah, absolutely. So we've got a great platypus portal which people can check out on our Upper Murrumbidgee Water Watch website. So that's act.waterwatch.org.au. We've got a video there that tells people on how to spot platypus, and we've got the platypus portal so you can see where they are. The biggest population in the region is in the Queanbeyan River, and we've also got populations in Jerrabomba Creek, Copens Crossing on the Molonglo, Molonglo Gorge, and Point Hutt in the Murrumbidgee.
5: Do you have to be on the lookout for them, or if you're just out for a walk along the Queanbeyan River, if you have a glance at the water, are you likely to see them?
24: Well, I used to always say, you know, I used to go to Tidbinbilla where there's another population of platypus, and it would be a sign that said there's platypus here, and I'd have a quick scan for about 10 seconds at most, and I'd say, no, there's no platypus here. So the best thing people can do if they want to see a platypus is be patient.
5: Yeah.
24: A platypus can be underwater when it's searching for food for up to 5

0: 25 pizzas. So a platypus hunts down about 40,000 water bugs every day using a sixth sense, a bit like a shark. And so by monitoring platypus, we can get an understanding of the health of our waterways, because if we see our platypus population declining, that's probably an indication that the water quality is going down and we need to do something about it.
1: Yeah.
0: But as you've said, our population seems quite stable and more people are submitting sightings. So that's really wonderful.
1: Yeah. So is it looking like quite a good year, or are we expecting there to be quite a lot of sightings during Platypus Month? And have there been some already?
0: Yeah, we've already had quite a lot of sightings this year, which has been really good. I think so far we've had 15 platypus sightings submitted to the portal. We hold Platypus Month in August because platypus are going into the breeding season in September. And so they're trying to go out and forage a little bit more in order to put on condition and get ready for the breeding season. Also, because dawn and dusk are the two times that platypus are most active, it's a really great time to go and see them now, because dawn and dusk are at, say, 6:30 in the morning and 5:30 in the evening, rather than, say, 4:30 in the morning in the summer and 9 p.m. in the in the evening.
1: And it's not just platypus that is the focus. Water rats are also being sort of surveyed this month.
0: Yeah, absolutely. So Rekali is another top order predator. And so at the same time as we're surveying for platypus, we look for Rekali. I like to call Rekali the Canberra capybara, because capybara is definitely on trend. And we've seen three Rekali this morning at the platypus walk here at Jerrabomba Wetlands, which is wonderful.
1: Beautiful.
0: And Rekali got a real boost last year. They won Australia's most underrated animal.
1: So yeah, they're very cute. They're like a little otter.
0: Yes, absolutely. Yeah. The Australian otter.
1: Wonderful. And just lastly, Daniel, how can people get involved? You know, you've mentioned logging onto the portal. Are we expected to? Can people take photographs, or are there other ways that they can list their sightings?
0: Yeah, absolutely. So there's something for everyone. If people head to that WaterWatch website, act.waterwatch.org.au, they can watch the video on how to spot platypus, and they can get the link to submit sightings to the portal. Then if people are just out and about, you know, morning walks, evening walks, if you see a platypus, if you can take a photo, or even without one, you can submit that information to the portal. If you'd like some guidance on how to spot platypus, we've got the guided platypus walks happening every weekend throughout August. So you can come along, hopefully spot a platypus, and also learn some tips and tricks for how to see them and some amazing facts about their biology. And then if people are really keen to support the citizen science effort, we've got 24 surveys happening across the month. So you don't need any prior experience, but you can come along, you'll get some tips on how to spot platypus, and then help do the surveys.
1: Sounds like a great month, and hopefully you'll have weather just like today for the bulk of it to get out and enjoy those platypus sightings.
0: Yep, thank you so much. It's definitely last launch, I remember we thought it was going to rain, so we're definitely enjoying the sunshine today.
1: Yeah, Mother Nature is on your side. Daniel, thanks for your time this morning.
0: No worries, thank you so much, and have a wonderful day.
1: You too. That's WaterWatch Citizen Science Facilitator Daniel Harris-Pascal. Just a reminder that the Queanbeyan River, a very popular place to spot platypus, also places like the Jerrabomba Wetlands and Point Hut 2. Platypus Month kicks off today, and you're also looking for those beautiful water rats as well. They're very, very cute. We are about to take a break, coming towards the end of our program now. It is 7 minutes to midday.
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2: 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Then the Cowboys clash with the Broncos.
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5: It's 4 minutes to midday. Our midday news is coming up very, very shortly. It's been a very big program and we thank you for your company this morning. There are a doubleheader of Raiders games on this afternoon. In fact, you may well be on your way to GIO Stadium now for the Raiders NRLW side. They're taking on the Sharks from 12:40. Then our Raiders men are at home this afternoon against the Tigers from 3 p.m. Looking like a wonderful day to get out there and enjoy Canberra's winter sun. We are expecting a top of 15 degrees today, still a couple of degrees shy of that at the moment. It's currently sitting at 14. It feels like 9, but we are expecting a relatively settled week. Cool, frosty mornings, partly cloudy days. Get out there and enjoy that sunshine. Possibly a little chance of drizzle on Tuesday. I'm Kirsty Fitzpatrick. It's been wonderful having you along for the ride today. We have Joe in tomorrow along with Ian for the Sunday Roast. I will be back next Sunday and look forward to your company once again then. Have a great weekend, Canberra. Thank you.
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13: Heading for a top of 15 degrees in Canberra today. Partly cloudy, no rain. From the Capital Radio Newsroom, good afternoon. I'm James Wybrow. The Prime Minister maintains unity is what sets the Labor Party apart from its opponents. Labor's national conference will wrap up today as members debate the party's policy platform. There's a push among some members for the government to condemn Israel over the war in Gaza. Speaking to party faithful, Anthony Albanese argues division will hurt its achievements.
14: And what we know is that unity is so important for our Labor movement. The results are there for everyone to see.
13: Overseas, Donald Trump warns the United States military is locked and loaded for a major attack on Iran, but he will await the outcome of talks with Tehran. The US president says Iran is at the negotiating table. Meanwhile, two small businesses in the United States are suing the Trump administration over its latest tariffs on 60 trading partners, including Australia. The lawsuit asks the US trade court to provide detailed country-specific findings about unfair labor practices, which the new tariffs aim to target. University of Sydney professor Jared Mondashen says President Trump often uses these sudden import charges as negotiation leverage.
15: More than anything else, this is the Trump administration looking for a way that is more legally sound to get back to the level of Liberation Day tariffs that we saw last year.
13: In local news, leader of the Canberra Liberals, Mark Parton, is calling for all members of the Labor Cabinet to cut any ties they may have with the CFMEU. On Thursday, Education Minister Yvette Berry handed in her resignation in the wake of the Integrity Commissioner's report into corrupt conduct, finding former staff members working under Miss Berry had links to the controversial union. Mr. Parton says Labor needs to renege their memberships with the CFMEU.
16: Two members of the government machine, albeit Chief of Staff of the Education Minister and the Director General, who for whatever reason and for whatever association and whatever link they had to the CFMEU, that they've done things which have led to decisions made by government that went in favour of the CFMEU. We can't have a situation where there's a cabinet minister who is a member of that organisation.
13: In other news, Lake Tuggeranong Lions Club is collaborating with community groups and small business to collect donations of new and second-hand formal attire. The aim is to help families save on the cost of end-of-year outfits and enable graduates to confidently attend their formal. Donations can be made to the Lions Club in Tuggeranong. And buildings in the National Triangle will be lit up in blue tonight to mark World Drowning Prevention Day. Tomorrow, they'll go purple for the start of Donate Life Week.
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13: Unleaded is $1.88 at the Metro in Mitchell. It's $1.93 at the 7-Eleven in Woden and $1.88 at the BP in Fishwick.
18: Sports update.
13: The Canberra Gunners NBL 1 East title defence has been confirmed, with the team finishing the regular season in 6th place and earning them a home final. The Gunners will host the Maitland Mustangs at Southern Cross Basketball Stadium in Tuggeranong. Coach Pete Harak says it will be a tough match.
19: Look, it's been tough to scout for and prepare for, and the boys know that it's going to be an absolute battle. They're going to bring it and we're going to have to do the same.
13: And the Raiders men are taking to GIO Stadium today for a must-win clash with the West Tigers. Coach Ricky Stewart says they can't have a repeat of their earlier season result.
20: I'd like to think we've evolved. That was what, round eight? Yeah, so there's a lot of footy that's been passed by since then.
13: Kickoff is 3 o'clock this afternoon. That's the latest from the Capital Radio Newsroom.
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22: Good afternoon, Pete Davidson with the latest Canberra traffic. Into Belconnen on William Hubble Drive, moving well through the roadworks this afternoon. Fishwick, Canberra Avenue, busy but moving in and out of the markets. Northbourne Avenue has been reduced to one lane in each direction between Linga Street and Vernon Circle. And from Tuggeranong, the Parkway, no issues, heading north. Hurry, get 20% off the doors plus timber and screen door range when installed. 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If you see anything on the roads, call 1300 545 082.
21: 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Alexander Watson Insulation. Canberra's cold. Your house doesn't have to be.
0: Got an overnight low of -3. Morning frost, then partly cloudy tomorrow, a top of 15 degrees. Sunday, cloud clearing and a top of 15. Monday, morning frost, cloud clearing, a top of 14 degrees. Tuesday, morning frost, partly cloudy and a top of 14.
21: Canberra's news leader is 2CC.
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1: That's right, Trent Nikolic with you for Luke Grant on 2GB in Sydney, 4BC in Brisbane, and now, we need a drum roll really, and now our listeners on 2CC in Canberra, for the first time today in the nation's capital, where you had an overnight low of -3, no rain, a morning frost clearing to a partly cloudy day with a top of 15 later on today. And most importantly for our listeners on 2CC, as Dennis Shanahan said earlier in the show, no politicians in Canberra. How good is it? Must be the best time of the world to be down there. Now, a few of you have asked what I think is a very legitimate question as well. So once again, my team has done all the hard work, but I'll look like I know what I'm talking about here. So thank you to them. A few of you have asked about, as I said, a legitimate question, who's paying for the Snooze Fest in Adelaide? So effectively, the way that it works, Jeff and Gabe and everybody else who's asked the question, I think Greg asked, maybe Dave, Pete, a whole bunch have asked the question. The way that it works effectively is that the conference itself is paid for by the ALP. Now, where that money has come from, you'd have to get a big shovel out and do some digging, I think. But we pay for the travel to get down there is the way that it works. So basically, the conference itself is paid for by the ALP, and then we pay for the ministers to get down there. Now, 131873, how does that sit with you? I don't know. I sort of think to myself, should we be paying for them to get down there? Probably not, but then we pay for them to get everywhere else. So, you know, what's the difference, I guess, is the question. Greg makes the point that you can't thank a benefactor who's made it possible for you to remain in the sport, so bad manners has now been mandated. Well, Greg, see, this is the reality of the games itself. Again, I say this is not an Australian thing. Someone else made the point here, Gabe it was, the test will be when our athletes are finished competing, will they still be stopped from thanking Ms. Reinhart? Now, there's the question, Gabe. Let's see what happens when they finish competing, when the games are over. Let's see what happens then, because that, I think, will be the kicker. That'll be the point there. Now, I had a message from Peter a little while back, and I wanted to get this because he did send me this message last week and I didn't get to it on air, but it is a crucial point. Peter says, I think it's worth making the point that small business is the natural enemy of Labor. They're made up of hardworking, independent people who are not interested in constant reduction of working hours and increases in regulation, small business owners, that is. And they have very low union membership. So the unions and their political wing, Labor, hates them. Yep. So Labor sees it as a success when they are ground out of existence. Yep. There's no inaccuracy in anything you say there, mate. 100%. Barbara being a little bit cheeky, but I like it, Barbara. I like it. Trent, were people seen to be carrying bulging Aldi bags from the Point Piper shindig? Barbara, you'll leave it to our imagination what are in those shopping bags, I assume. But you're talking about the, let's call it the dinner party that the Prime Minister went to with the son of a Chinese billionaire who owes the Australian taxpayer $200 billion with a B dollars. As I said, maybe the Prime Minister was calling the debt in. Who knows? Bob says if there's no politicians in Canberra, the BS levels would have dropped. Well, you're absolutely right there, Bob. 100%. No doubt about that. Now, Sue makes a really good point here as well. We were talking about investment properties, investors, them being demonised by the government. And there are people on here sending us messages demonising them as well. But Sue makes a good point. We're self-funded retirees with three rental homes. Each family renting is struggling to survive. One family came from war-torn Bosnia and we've given them a home to live in at very low rent. Because the government has changed its policies, we're going backwards. Land tax is a killer and it's impossible to make ends meet. I just pray every day that we have enough to pay our bills. That's absolutely right. Again, I make the point that I made earlier. We can't demonise people who have taken a risk and borrowed money at an ever-increasing interest rate at the moment in order to put a roof over the head of somebody who can't afford to buy. And that will always happen in any economy. You can make up whatever, using Bob's point about BS levels, you can make up whatever BS you want, as the Prime Minister and the Treasurer have done. about first home buyers getting a fair go, despite every real estate agent that I've spoken to telling me there are no first home buyers at any of their open homes, and despite the data indicating that first home buyer loan approvals have dropped in the last quarter, so you can make up whatever BS you want if you're in government, that will never change. The fact that not everybody will be able to afford to buy a house. So what do? Then they have to rent. So who's going to own those rental properties? Somebody has to own them. That's just the way the system works. Now, just quickly, some crime updates that we weren't able to get to because we didn't have time earlier in the show. In Queensland, you might have heard this on the news, a police officer has been shot and a man has been found dead following a welfare check on Queensland's Fraser Coast. Police were initially called to a property in Yengarry, I don't know how you pronounce that one, in relation to a domestic violence matter. When officers arrived on scene, they faced a 45-year-old man who was allegedly armed with a semi-automatic rifle. Police then attempted to engage with the man before he allegedly shot a 36-year-old constable in the leg. The first-year officer was then flown to hospital where he remains in a serious but stable condition. That's good news. According to Nine News, he has undergone surgery this morning. We're told two adult females and two children were residing at the address at the time of the incident. They've left the property. Specialised police attended the scene later that night where they found the 45-year-old alleged gunman deceased. No one else was injured. A man's fallen off a stage while we're still in Queensland and died following an altercation at an event on Queensland's Fraser Coast. Police were called to a property in Glenwood where they found a 40-year-old man had endured a nasty fall. It's understood he had an altercation with another man beforehand. The 40-year-old sustained critical head injuries and died at the scene a short time later. 33-year-old man is currently under police guard in hospital. And then you would have also heard on the news, police have commenced an investigation after a teenager was allegedly assaulted in Sydney's Inner West. Emergency services were called to a location in Newtown just after midnight. 17-year-old was walking along the street with a friend when they came across a group of people, stabbed multiple times in the head and the back. The victim was treated by paramedics at the scene before being taken to hospital. Injuries were non-life-threatening and he remains in a stable condition. A knife was seized and an 18-year-old man is assisting police with inquiries into that one. Now, just before we take a break, Ricky has called in. Hello, Ricky. What did you want to say?
2: It was during the week on 2GB about the government wants people to downsize.
1: Yes, I heard that. Yep.
2: Is Albanese going to do that as well?
1: Yeah, downsize government, downsize spending our money, downsize wasting our money. I like it. I like your thinking.
2: There is another issue, mate. I just retired early last year with Moore Park, where they've taken the 8 holes away or whatever
1: yes,
2: it is.
1: Yes, that's right. Means. Yep.
2: And they're going to build units across the road?
1: Yes.
2: Well, you need to really look into this because there's only so many allocated spots for visitors in the car parks. So where is everyone else going to
1: park their car? I see what you're saying, Ricky. You know what? I'll have a look into that, mate. Thank you for your call. Appreciate the heads up. You're right. This could be another one of those ones where we've got all of these structures going up, people living there and nowhere for them to park. It happens a lot. So many of your messages, Jeff, saying that the Prime Minister and the Treasurer's policies by design are forcing small businesses to close as it forces more people to rely on government welfare and hence increases their voter base. Peter says they subjugate the people, keep them poor so they can control them like cattle in a paddock. A few of you saying that they weren't Aldi shopping bags, just very heavy Visi cardboard boxes. Yes, very clever, very clever. Someone asking why David Murray was at that Point Piper dinner. Tim, very good point there. I don't know. And Dave, stop being cheeky, Dave. He says he's rich. He doesn't own properties, but he has a couple of old cars and they must be worth a fortune. Sadly, he can't afford to pay to put the petrol in them, but he can look at them. That's the definition of going nowhere fast, Dave. I like it. You're absolutely right. You're absolutely right with that one, Dave, 100%. Did I say billion? I meant to say 200 million, Robert, was owed to the ATO. Did I say billion? Maybe I did. I'll have to go back and listen to that. But thank you. I apologise if I said billion. The father of the guy that the Prime Minister had dinner with owes the Australian taxpayer 200 million with an M. And I think it's 230-something million. But yes, he owns the Australian, owes the Australian taxpayer a good few hundred million dollars. And Dave saying, Trent, elbows downsizing is working perfectly. I can't afford to eat anymore, so I'm losing weight. Yeah, ain't that the truth? And a few of you talking about these data centres that Leith Van Onselen mentioned before. Greg says, with data centres taking our water, I think we'll be returning to my great-grandparents' bathing habits. It'll be one bath a week with family members drawing lots on who gets to use the water first. Yeah, the good old days. And Lynn saying, Trent, what happens when we get another drought? In 2011, we had a terrible drought and no water. It'll happen again. What happens then? Yeah, good point, Lynn. And as Leith said, because we've had a few people asking, didn't we already have a desal plant? Well, we do. But if we've got these data centres that are so water hungry, that need more and more water, then we're going to need more and more desal plants to feed them. So this is the issue. This is the issue. And a few of you saying as well that it's ludicrous that we pay for the Prime Minister and the ministers and the Labor Party members to fly down to Adelaide. Look, I tend to agree with you, but that's part of the deal, I guess, that we pay for them to fly around. That's the way it's always been. I don't disagree with you. It's a bit galling sometimes, but I think that is part of the deal. So that's just the way that it works. It's almost 18 and a half minutes past midday. Let's take a break, and when we come back, we'll talk to Craig Bennett about the life of Roseanne Barr.
0: Michael McLaren. 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And whether their people will tolerate the consequences of that, the Americans will be banking on a bit of something happening there. Michael McLaren, weekdays from noon on 2CC.
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7: 22 and almost a half past midday. It is time for this.
8: Grab the smelling salts. Industrial strength if you have them. And don't forget the pickle juice. Because it's time for Starstruck with Craig Bennett.
7: Yes, it's that time of the day when you need to sit down with a cuppa, perhaps a glass of cooking sherry, or even if you're willing, a glass of pickle juice. I've this week gone for the smelling salts rather than the pickle juice, just to try something a little bit different, because our friend Craig Bennett is here with Starstruck to tell us the great stories of celebrities who are with us past and present. Today we'll be diving into the life of Roseanne Barr. She's an icon of the performing arts industry who was known for being very polarising. Barr has featured in some memorable, both good and bad moments on stage, but none more so than, and I absolutely wet myself laughing this week when we found out we were talking about this with Craig, because I knew we were going to be hearing what she did at a baseball game in San Diego. Today marks the 36-year anniversary of this.

0: Oh, absolutely stupendous stuff. Stupendous. So without further ado, let's head to Craig Bennett, who is live on the line. Craig, have you ever heard anything as good as that?
1: Yes, actually, I have, Trent, when I sing. Yeah, Roseanne and I'd make a great double act, that's for sure. I know, I've got to say, 36 years seems like yesterday, doesn't
0: it?
1: 1990 it was.
0: It does.
1: And that, it was just over a minute, she went from being one of the most loved comedy queens in the US to being one of the most reviled. That shrieking and screeching of her way through, as I don't need to tell anybody, that was an ear splittingly awful rendition of the Star Spangled Banner, the Bar Mangled Bungle, they called it. Roseanne butchering the national anthem, and it came at the halftime during, it was the San Diego Padres versus the Cincinnati Reds, and it was at the baseball game in San Diego. 27,000 fans crammed into that stadium, and Trent, as you can imagine, the boos came loud and fast from absolutely mortified spectators. Well, of course, then what you didn't obviously see there, because we're listening to it, she then grabbed a crotch and she spat on the pitch. And President George H.W. Bush, who was in power at the time, called it an absolute disgrace. He was on Air Force One. The news reached his ears, called it a disgrace. Look, she later explained she started off singing too high. It wasn't all intended. And in fact, she was given notes, don't start singing too high because it just all will go down the toilet. And she started singing too high and it did go down the toilet from there. Anyway, look, 36 years later, it lives on in infamy. And I thought, look, it's a good excuse, Trent, to look back over the wild, tumultuous, and I've got to say, jaw-dropping life of Roseanne, who has spent decades reveling in stirring up outrage and embroiled in endless controversies. But look, as a performer, you rightly say, she's been brilliant. She's done it all over her 46 years in showbiz, from stand-up comedy queen to becoming a TV legend, an icon. I know those words are thrown about like cherry tomatoes in a salad, but I mean, she really did achieve that degree of status. Her original Roseanne TV sitcom of the 80s and 90s was a ratings juggernaut, loved all over the world, and she was back then earning $40 million a year, making her the second highest earning woman on television, obviously behind Oprah Winfrey. She became the TV champion of the blue-collar worker with that sitcom. She was a movie star as well. We often forget about this. She was in movies like She-Devil with Meryl Streep and even Cowgirls Get the Blues with the fabulous Uma Thurman. She was in A Nightmare on Elm Street sequel, Freddy's Dead, The Final Nightmare. She gave Oprah a vague run for her money because, and I think maybe a lot of people have forgotten this, in the late 90s she became a TV talk show host, screeching away through an hour a day of her The Roseanne Show, usually swathed in polyester leopard print moo-moos. She then became a reality star with her Roseanne's Nuts show back in 2011, which was about her life as a macadamia farmer in Hawaii. These days, she's a podcaster. But look, away from showbiz, there's the three marriages and the three divorces. Her split from Tom Arnold, who was the middle hubby number two, was outrageously nasty and beyond jaw-dropping. I mean, every inch of their dirty laundry flapped around in the breeze and played out in the tabloids. She's been very candid about her numerous mental health challenges that started when she cracked her head on the hood ornament of a car. I mean, that in itself is an absolutely extraordinary story. There were stints in mental health institutions. Plus, she's been, she reckons, stricken with multiple personalities. Her wild family fights, of course, have made endless headlines. And then, let's not forget, 2012, she wanted to run for president. Oh, yes, indeedy, wordy, she did. And then there was her being fired from her own sitcom because Roseanne got rebooted. And that was 2018, following a scandalous 2 a.m. tweet. Look, if I were you, I'd forget the cooking sherry. If you're looking for something alcoholic, perhaps, get you through. The Absom might do it. I think that's about 90 proof or something.
0: Funny you say that. You've got us in tears up here in the studio, just so you're aware. And I like to keep you updated with our listeners. Peter messaged in to say a full glass of absinthe has just gone down the hatch after listening to that singing.
1: Well, there you go. Great minds think alike. I'm thinking, yes. And hold on to something firm, Trent, because this one seriously is a doozy.
0: Okay, we'll take...
1: I mean, even my eyes pop, and I've seen it all.
0: I like it. We'll take a break, and we'll be back with Craig Bennett. But before we do that, a quick message from Graham. For our Sydney listeners, there's been a four-car pile-up on the Pacific Highway heading north near Turramurra. And one last one from Larry. He says, you just said that you literally wet yourself. My baby actually wets itself. Hope you were alone at the time. Yes, Larry, that's right. We wear nappies here in the studio, mate, just in case things get a little out of control. It's almost 12:30. We'll take a break and be right back with Craig Bennett.
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1: Well, I only go to the people in the know. 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
3: 27 minutes to one. I'm with Craig Bennett. Everybody's strapped in. Mick says, Craig, starstruck has got me on the edge of consciousness. Everyone's ready to go. Over to you, Mr. Bennett.
4: I always worry about Mick. I do give him a thought this time every week, Trent. I really do, because I wonder if he's in a fetal position, a lotus position, whatever it takes, I suppose, to get through all. If you're driving, folks, I'd pull over.
3: That's right.
4: I really would. Look, she was born Rose Anbar, Salt Lake City, Utah. She'll be 74 this coming November. Her dad sold crucifixes door to door, and Mum Helen was a supermarket cashier. Look, she was born Jewish, interestingly, but her parents kept it all a huge secret for the sake of the neighbours, you see. They pretended to be Mormon. Salt Lake City, Utah, is a it's the epicentre of Mormons. She has two younger sisters and a brother. Now, look, when she was 16, she was running down a street and was hit by a car, Trent, and cracked her head on the car's hood ornament, which she reckons led to her having mild brain damage. And she was in hospital for months and then later locked up in a mental institution for almost a year following some very bizarre behaviour. Now, it was during that time in lockup she railed against religion, God, her parents. She escaped the sanatorium, dropped out of school and wound up pregnant at 17. And with that, she was shipped off to a home for unwed mothers. And that's where she gave birth and to a daughter named Brandy, who she then put up for adoption because she had no money and didn't feel fit to, become a mum. That was 1971. Years later, so we're now in the late 80s, and thanks to the National Enquirer, that scandal sheet, she was reunited with her long-lost daughter, Brandy, and to this day they've, mended fences and are very much a mother-daughter duo. All up, Roseanne has five kids, along with three marriages, and there are three divorces, and her career kind of ties into this. So, look, to hubby number one, a chap named Bill Pentland, they met when she was 19. She'd escaped the unwed mother's home and was roaming around Colorado with about $300 to her name. Now, he worked at the local motel. They fall in love. For a bit, they lived in a log cabin where, according to Roseanne, they smoked a lot of the wacky weed and came up with all sorts of interesting things. She got a job as a waitress at the local Greasy Spoon. They wed in 1974 and moved into a trailer park. They had three kids together, Jessica, Jennifer and Jake. She became desperately depressed and she then started eating incessantly to help her overcome the depression. She, because she was eating incessantly, stacked on a lot of weight. Then she didn't want to get out of her trailer. But then she had this psychic flash, she reckons, if you can believe this, Trent, and she went on a crash diet, lost the weight, went back to work as a waitress. But this time, she was wisecracking jokes. She kind of found a mojo, so she's telling jokes and sending up her trailer park trash life, as she called it. And the customers were falling about roaring with laughter. They absolutely loved her, and that's kind of where she got her her penchant to become a comedy queen. Now, her sister Geraldine began managing her career, and Geraldine honed Roseanne's act and began booking her into clubs. And then in 1984, she landed a gig at the Comedy Store in Los Angeles. The following year, 85, she makes her first appearance on the Johnny Carson Show, and the rest, as they say, is history. So it began, cracking jokes in the restaurant she was working at, and then into the Comedy Store in LA and on to telly, and that's how it all started. But back to her first husband, Bill. He went on to become a writer for Roseanne, as in the sitcom. But then they divorced in, 1990. They'd been married 16 years, and the divorce came about this way. He was reading the National Enquirer to discover that Roseanne was having a secret affair with a comedian by the name of Tom Arnold. And yes, it was true, and hence he filed for divorce. And moments later, Roseanne, who was madly in love with Tom, they tied the knot, they married. They'd first met Roseanne and Tom back in the early 80s when she went to see his comedy routine. He was 7 years younger. They fell in love. It was all a big secret. Roseanne gave him a writer's gig on her Roseanne sitcom. He then wrote himself into the show as a character. But back when they met, Tom was having a lot of problems with the booze and with drugs. She marched him off to rehab and kind of got him on the straight and narrow. But that marriage became a war zone that played out weekly in all the scandal sheets. In fact, not just in America, but across the world. Tom used to say, "We're America's worst nightmare, white trash with millions." Well, they fought and they bickered. He had flings with secretaries and younger production assistants, all of which fired Roseanne up to go and get facelifts and liposuction and boob jobs. But then it all fell to bits very spectacularly. She fired Tom from Roseanne, the sitcom. They then divorced. It was 1994, but the bickering continued in the tabloids with them hurling these zingers at one another. Roseanne would say, "I'm not upset about my divorce. I'm only upset I'm not a widow. Ouch." Or she'd take pot shots at the size of his private bits, claiming that they weren't all that whoop, to which he would shoot back, "Well, even a 747 looks small compared to the Grand Canyon." Yeah, that's the kind of stuff that was going down there. I hope you're all right, Nick, by the way.
3: Yeah. We haven't heard from him yet. He might have dropped off, Craig.
4: Yes, I think so. Somebody needs to send an ambulance around, I think, for a welfare check or some such. So in 1985, this is a year after the divorce from Tom comes through, she marries her beefy bodyguard and driver, a chap by the name of Ben Thomas, who was 14 years younger than Roseanne. The wedding in itself was a spectacle that descended into this massive food fight. I think it was a cheesecake was their wedding cake, and that flew everywhere and all over the guests. They had a son named Buck. But after 7 years of what seemed to be, to the outside world, this wonderful marriage of ridiculous shenanigans and whatever else, it all fizzled in 2002. And that led to divorce number three for Roseanne. Look, she went on to host a very short-lived TV talk show. She launched herself as this screaming rock singer with her band, which was called Roseanne and the Dicks. In 2003, she launched an online manhunt. She was looking for a new hubby, the next Mr. Roseanne, and that's how she met this man by the name of Johnny Argent, who is a musician and writer. And if you do the maths on that, here we are, what, 23 years on, and they're still very much together. Although you don't hear much of him, she's very private about her private life, having been so public with the first three hubbies. 2011, they starred together, she and Johnny, in the reality show Roseanne's Nuts, about her life, or their life, as macadamia nut farmers on one of the big islands in Hawaii, on the big island in Hawaii. Look, she recently came out saying she is totally nuts. This is Roseanne barking mad off her head. And the reason for that, she claims, is she's been haunted variously over the years by 14 different personalities.
3: Yes.
4: All of which have led to bad marriages and numerous drastic plastic surgeries, from the bypass, gastric bypass, thing, to nose jobs and tummy tucks. Look, she's been at war with her family over the years over claims. She reckons she was sexually abused by her parents. Her brother Ben and sister Geraldine categorically denied that that ever happened. They said that Roseanne was just an attention-seeking liar. Years later, Roseanne admitted her mind was a mush. She'd had a mental breakdown and she didn't know what she was saying. So you've got all of that. Look, so to the Roseanne of the here and now, just quickly, 2018... she's starring in a reboot of her Roseanne sitcom that was an absolute ratings juggernaut. But then she reckons she was on drugs at 2 in the morning, fired off this racist tweet that was really repulsive, and her character was killed off. She was fired from her own show. Her character was killed off. It was then renamed The Connors, which in fact only ended last year. 2012, she began this campaign to run as president. That kind of went nowhere. She's talked about running for president again. Last year, she made the move to Texas, where she lives on this sprawling estate, and she drives around the tractor and mows the lawns and does all of that stuff. She does a podcast. She's looking to star in a totally wild, absolutely un-PC sitcom that, to be honest with you, Trent, is too crazy for even me to try and explain it to you. She's hoping her dear friend Donald Trump might help her get it up. That's
5: yeah,
4: the
5: of course.
4: Sitcom.
5: Yep.
4: Look, she's amassed something like $70 million, a fortune. She'll be 74 in November. And if you follow her on social media, you don't need me to tell you, she continues stirring things up, making crazy comments, and look, frankly, being Roseanne. It's what she is.
3: Absolutely. And just very quickly before you go, Craig, Mick has responded to our welfare check.
4: Yes.
3: He says he's clinging on, barely.
4: Oh, boy.
3: Thank God.
4: Mick, I get you. I'm understanding your concerns and how you've wound up in the position you're in. I hope the wind doesn't change, because that, I just know, could be unpleasant.
3: Ah, Craig, it's wonderful to speak to you again, mate. Luke's back next week, but it's always a privilege to spend Saturday morning with you, mate.
4: Oh, Trent, can I just say the privilege is mine. It really is. You're great fun.
3: Thank you, mate. Love it. Thanks. That's
4: Catch
3: Craig Bennett.
4: Catch you next time.
3: Thank you, mate. Yeah, speak to you again. And Craig saying, can you play Roseanne singing the US anthem? We did. I mean, do you want... Just give Craig 10 seconds of it now, Liam. Just give him...
6: I'll say, can you sing by the time early life? What a party we had at the twilight last
3: evening. You couldn't do it that bad if you tried, could you? We already did play it, Craig. We're not going to make everybody sit through that again. Peter's on to his second glass of absinthe. Luckily, Mick is just clinging on. Yeah, absolutely disastrous. It's 16 minutes to one. Let's take a break. And when we come back, we're going to do the quiz. We've got to get a winner for the quiz. And we'll find out what's coming up on the continuous call team.
7: Mark Levy. Labor's primary has sunk to its equal lowest level since Anthony Albanese won the election in 2022. As one nation in the coalition, clawed back support despite political brawling between the Conservative parties. Then there's the Resolve poll. The Coalition and Labor have each recorded their lowest support in New South Wales in recent memory. Almost half of state voters have told pollsters they'll abandon the major parties at next year's election. And where are they going? Well, they're going to One Nation.
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3: Just after 12 minutes to 1, Trent Nicolich with you for Luke Grant. 131873 is the open line number. Get on that line if you know the three quiz question answers, because we need to find a winner for the quiz before we wrap up at 1 o'clock. But now, today is a very special day for the Continuous Call team. 40th anniversary special broadcast, and my mate Mark Levy is on the line. Hello, mate.
12: Hello, Trent. Yes, hello from Canterbury Leagues, mate. We're out here and already quite a few people in the room, so it's going to be a great celebration today. We've got some very special guests joining us. Blocker Roach will be on the phone. David Gallup's going to join us to make an announcement. Greg Alexander, so many contributors to the Continuous Call team, but most importantly, some of the great highlights over the years gone by, the 40 years of the Continuous Call team. Look, you're a radio nerd yourself, Trent. Did you grow up listening to the footy with the boys?
3: Religiously, mate, religiously. It was always on in the garage when I was working with my dad when I was a kid. And all those names, like as kids when we used to worship all the commentators, you know, names like Tony McGay, and I know you mentioned hard-punching Donnie Mosley as well. I heard his name mentioned in part of it. But we'd, you know, we'd ring each other and I'd say to my mate, give me an around the grounds, pretend you're Don Mosley. Like we loved it, and it was hilarious stuff, and it always has been.
12: Well, there's big news. Ladies and gentlemen in the room, can you put your hands together for Tony McGay? He's in the room, and gentlemen.
3: He's back.
12: The great Magoo is here. He's having a bite to eat, and he's going to share some stories later. And we've got some great old clips when Magoo introduced the Continuous Call team to Rastus, and when he went into camp with the New South Wales Blues, and they were at church. Yeah.

0: did on this show for many, many years, and obviously celebrate the role that the likes of Bob Fulton and Peter Frelingos and our great mate David Morrow. So many stories to tell. We'll tell a few stories about when the boys lost the rights and some of the lengths they went to just to sort of get into football grounds and to cover the great game of rugby league. Andrew Moore and John Gibbs, they were a part of the Continuous Call team.
1: Yeah, that's right.
0: They're on another radio station now, so Piggy and I interviewed the boys, and Duck Creek will join us as well. He was the organiser of the tour where they went to country towns all over the place. So the Duck will share some of those stories, including the day where we unveiled the Ray Warren statue. So that was a very special day down there in June.
1: And just quickly, mate, you'll be calling one of the games later on tonight, but you'll be doing updates of the first two. Is that right?
0: Yes, so Don Mosley makes his return to the Continuous Call team.
1: Brilliant.
0: To update scores on the Raiders and the West Tigers. So he's busy preparing, getting the conditions and everything else. 5:30 here at the Canterbury Leagues, I'll call the game between the Bulldogs and the Warriors with Darrell and Gow. And then Chris Warren will be on deck for the 7:35 game from Canterbury Leagues, the Cowboys and the Broncos. He'll call that with Piggy and Josh Morris. So a big afternoon and night ahead. We're with you right through until 10 o'clock.
1: Thank you, mate. We'll be listening. That's Mark Levy there at Canterbury Leagues Club, listening to the Continuous Call team, and it's time for this. That's right, it is time for the quiz winner. Mary's called in from Yaguna. Hello, Mary.
2: Yes.
1: Are you ready to go, Mary?
2: Yes.
1: Okay, question one. Labor's national conference currently underway. Which city is it being held in?
2: Adelaide.
1: Yes, well done. The Continuous Call team, I just spoke to Mark Levy then, celebrating a milestone birthday this weekend. How old are they?
2: 40 years.
1: That is correct. Two from two. And quiz question three, who are the Raiders taking on today at GIO Stadium?
2: Western Suburbs.
1: Excellent. That's right. The West Tigers. Stay on the line there, Mary. Well done. Congratulations. A double pass to Velvet Inferno at the Sydney Opera House coming your way. So stay on the line there, Mary. Thank you for calling in and thank you for listening in as well. We're going to take our final ad break for the hour, and then when we come back, we'll wrap it up before the 1 o'clock news and the Continuous Call team.
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4: Almost out of time today. The program has flown by. But just quickly, isn't a woman by the name of, what's her first name? Francine Clough. Isn't she a lovely, lovely piece of work? She was the woman who allegedly labelled prominent Jewish leader Alex Rivkin an evil Zionist and asked why Zionists were visiting the site of the Bondi massacre. You can't make this stuff up. What's even better than that, though, is that Francine Clough, who's disgusting and anti-Semitic, it would have thought if these allegations are true, is a New South Wales public servant who was already on bail at the time of the altercation for allegedly orchestrating a bomb hoax outside a Bondi synagogue. In a statement, police said it had issued her a court attendance notice for offensive language and that prosecutors would allege Clough verbally abused members of the group making anti-Semitic comments. Clough was on bail at the time of Wednesday's incident for a charge pertaining to allegedly leaving a shopping bag outside Bondi's Adath Yisrael synagogue in July 2025, which she allegedly claimed contained bombs and a charge of stalking and intimidating a person. Francine Clough, I'd ask what you were doing at Bondi Beach. Why are you there? Can't you just go away and leave everyone alone? Seriously? Can you imagine if she'd left that bomb threat outside a mosque? Can you imagine what the outrage would be there? And you wonder why we needed a royal commission to find out what's going on with anti-Semitism. This sort of nonsense. How do we have adult people in Sydney directing those sorts of comments at somebody like Alex Rivkin? Seriously. I asked this at the time because I was on air when this happened. What has Alex Rivkin got to do, or anybody in the Jewish community in Sydney, with what's going on in Israel at the moment? What have they got to do with it? Because if you want to hold those people here accountable for that, why aren't you holding every person from every Muslim country around the world where there's atrocities who live in Australia accountable for their actions? Why is it only Jewish people? Why is it selective? This Francine Clough is disgusting, and if what she did is proven to be correct, she should be locked up. Because this sort of stuff has no place in Australia. Last time I checked, Alex Rivkin or anybody else, regardless of what religion they are, has every right to be wherever he wants to be in Sydney or any other place in Australia. And to target people for their religion, how does an idiot like Francine Clough know whether I'm Jewish or not? If I'm walking along Bondi Beach, what if I'm Jewish? How would she know? How do you pick somebody out as being Jewish just because they're walking along minding their own business? Absolutely disgusting behaviour. It needs to be called out. And this is why I said at the time, when I was on air filling in for Clinton Maynard, that we needed a royal commission into anti-Semitism because this sort of stuff needs to be uncovered. It's completely unacceptable and it has no place in the Australian society at all. So that's us for today. I just wanted to get that one out before we went off air. 1 o'clock news will be next, and then the continuous call team will be on all afternoon celebrating 40 years on air, which is a fantastic milestone. It really is. It'll be a great show. I'll be listening in the car. I'll be back with you tomorrow. Now, don't forget Luke Grant's back next weekend, but I'll be back with you tomorrow. We'll do 9 a.m. to 1 p.m. again. Thank you to Liam in the studio here with me. Thank you to Kitty and Camilla. It's been a great show today. 4 hours has flown by. Thank you for listening in, for all of your support, all of your feedback. As I do say to you every time I'm on, I do read all of it, even if I don't get to all of it on air. Trent Nikolic with you on 2GB, 4BC, 2CC. 1 o'clock news is next, then the continuous call team celebrating 40 years right after the news.
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7: Good afternoon, I'm Sarah Wiedersehen. Factional bosses have stifled debate on the Middle East and AUKUS at Labor's National Conference. Federal politics editor Michael Packey.
8: Over recent days, debate on various policy issues has been fairly subdued, and Labor officials wanted to keep it that way and avoid public brawls over more contentious matters like the Gaza conflict and the AUKUS Defence Pact. In a speech to party faithful, Prime Minister Anthony Albanese says unity has been Labor's greatest strength against its political rivals.
9: The results are there for everyone to see.
8: But his outspoken colleague Ed Husic disagrees, arguing stopping debate on these issues disempowers Labor members and they leave the organisation.
10: I just don't think that's healthy for the party.
8: A motion for Labor's rank and file to debate the AUKUS deal also failed to get up. Michael Packey, Adelaide.
7: Queensland police say a man found dead after a standoff with police on the Fraser Coast began shooting very shortly after officers arrived. Police were called to a domestic violence matter at a property in Yingari near Maribyrnong last night. It's alleged a 45-year-old man armed with a semi-automatic rifle began shooting at the officers, with a first-year officer sustaining a gunshot wound to the leg. The matter will be investigated by the state's Ethical Standards Command. Federal police have seized more than $700,000 in cash linked to an ongoing money laundering investigation on the Gold Coast. The funds were hidden inside bags belonging to a Victorian family. A 36-year-old man has since been sentenced to 3 years jail. A fresh YouGov survey covering more than 2,000 Australians shows growing uncertainty about our relationship with the US. Almost two-thirds of respondents believe the United States has become less friendly under President Donald Trump. YouGov Director of Public Data Paul Smith says there was also a shift in our perceptions about China's future economic growth.
11: More than half of Australians believe China will become the world's leading economic and technological power within 20 years. They don't think it'll be the US, and they certainly don't think it'll be anybody else.
7: Also making news, the latest opinion poll shows Victoria will have a change of government on the last Saturday in November. New polling shows the coalition leading Labor 56-44 on a two-party preferred basis. If repeated in November, Labor would be booted out of office. And Donald Trump has addressed the White House Correspondents' Dinner. The event was cut short by a shooting 3 months ago. In finance, one Australian dollar is buying around 69.7 US cents.
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7: Today's AFL action gets underway this hour with the Blues against the Suns. Later, the Hawks face the Bombers, the Giants meet the Swans, and the Bulldogs challenge the Tigers. The Cowboys will be looking to end the Broncos' finals charge in tonight's historic Queensland derby. North Queensland are clinging to eighth spot, but the 13th place Brisbane side still have a chance to defend their title in Townsville. Cowboys coach Todd Payton says a loud home crowd is good for their game.
13: The stadium's, when it's loud and rocking, and it has a good influence on our lads. This game's been a big fixture in our calendar for a number of years now. Everyone's super excited, and to have a sellout crowd here at home is always a enjoyable weekend.
7: And Lani Pallister has opened Australia's medal tally at the Glasgow Commonwealth Games, winning the 400-metre freestyle. Fellow Australian Yana Forrester won the bronze medal. That's the latest news and sport.
3: 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Alexander Watson Insulation. Canberra's cold. Your house doesn't have to be.
14: An overnight low of 2 degrees and a partly cloudy day. Light winds and a top of 15. Frost and fog to start the week on Monday. Light winds, then a mostly sunny afternoon. Max of 14. Morning frost on Tuesday. Slight chance of a shower and a partly cloudy day. Staying at 14. Then more frost and fog for Wednesday. Chance of a shower and a top of 13 degrees.
15: 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It's the Charlotte Pass Snow Resort 2 Buck Tuesday. Totally snowbound with no cars, no queues and no crowds. 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
31: So Hollywood and Zorba revolutionised rugby league calling. Up until then, Frank had come on at 2:45, call the game, sing Denny Boy and go home. Then Hollywood and Zorba got together with a bloke called Richard Fisk. They decided to start, and it was a big deal at 1 o'clock in the afternoon. And so when we started in 87, Brené said, oh, we'll go one better than them, we'll go on at midday. So to pay credit to Greg and Peter, they revolutionised, along with 2GB, the way rugby league was done.
32: Mate, it takes all little pieces to make up a team, mate. And, you know, the Continuous Call Team, CCT as we call it, I mean, it's all about everyone, I suppose. I don't know.
33: The Continuous Call Team has been a phenomenon for a long time, and I would suspect it will continue to be phenomenal for a long time to come.
34: Good to see you, gibberers.
35: Wayne Brain.
34: Was
35: a police officer.
34: You know what would have happened if he married Claudia Schiffer?
35: No.
34: She would have been Claudia Schiffer Brain.
36: Well, I've got to tell you, Blocky's got puppies like you wouldn't believe.
33: I know he's got good puppies, but what about his biceps?
37: Bozo.
35: I'm listening.
37: When Goddard, remember, I sent out the word cattle dog. And...
35: Premier, good afternoon.
38: How are you, dudes?
35: Bob Fulton is tipping Manly. Peter Frelingos.
39: South.
35: Well, it's a bit hard. It's Melbourne and Melbourne.
40: Big man, mate, anyone can yell. Turn it down a bit, mate. You have more talent than just yelling. It's become a bit boring.
41: Shut up!
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43: Three really big blokes. They started belting the Michael Witt out of it.
44: You know anything about parachutes? He said, no, can you help me about gas barbecues?
35: On the Gold Coast, where I do a bit of biking.
0: Had a lot of tossing.
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0: What's it called?
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20: 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We celebrate an institution.
5: Try. Thurston's calling for it. Back to him, he'll have a field goal from 20 out. Puts it between the posts. Yes! North Queensland win the grand final.
6: Butchers up over the halfway. This should be shut the gate. Tedesco. Tedesco screaming down the centre of the park. Scores the opening try on Anzac Day. Brisbane are going to win the grand final. They've done it without their six. They've done it without their victories of all time.
7: Valentine Holmes returns to the Shire to haunt his former teammates with the match-winning drop goal. The Cowboys go through to a grand final qualifier.
5: Steps inside of Bateman to the 40, to the 30. They're coming from everywhere. Jareem Buller on the backup. Jareem Buller scores the best Tigers try in the last decade.
20: 40 years of fun.
0: Maybe they're claustrophobic.
1: They're what?
0: Claustrophobic.
1: Who?
0: Claustrophobic.
1: Oh, no.
20: 40 years of football.
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20: 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Now, live right across Australia, the Continuous Call Team with Mark Levy, Daryl Broman, Mark Riddell, Paul Gallen and Mark Geyer.
8: Have you watched the show The Chase? You know the big dude, the beast from England? But he married his cousin.
0: What?
8: Yes.
0: You can't marry your cousin.
8: Well, he did.
0: Well, you're not allowed. That's incestuous.
8: They're no longer together, Daryl.
0: Are they?
8: Family breakdown.
0: Could have another show, Family Feud. So if they had a child, it could have been a nephew.
20: The Continuous Call Team. Thanks to McDonald's, Harvey Norman, Aria Homes, Tui's New, Brighton's Lawyers, Sonali, Arrow Transport, your local club, NRMA, Power Bay, Jack Daniels, BP, Ducks Hot Water, Ram Trucks and Lowe's.
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8: Yes, hello everyone. Welcome along to Canterbury Leagues Club for a big celebration today. It's Mark Levy alongside Paul Gallen, the big man Daryl Broman, Mark Piggy Riddell and Mark Geyer. What a great celebration, and thank you to Jamie for putting together all of that famous audio from 40 years of the Continuous Call Team. First and foremost, to Ray Hadley. He started this show 40 years ago, and you heard the dulcet tones of Ray in that package. Look, if it wasn't for Ray, we're not sitting here doing what we do today. So first and foremost, Ray Hadley, it was his brainchild. I saw a message this morning from Dennis Van Newton, who put together the name, the Continuous Call Team. We invited Ray to be here. Sadly, he's unavailable, but we've put together some lovely highlights, and you'll hear Ray's voice throughout the afternoon. So that's the first person I wanted to acknowledge. Secondly, we've got Continuous Call Team royalty in the room, ladies and gentlemen. Can you put your hands together for Tony McGay? Magoo is here. He's in the room, and we're going to catch up with him a little bit later on. We'll play some of the famous audio, and we've got some very special guests joining us, and we've got some messages that have been firing through as well. Most importantly, we want to hear from our listeners, your memories of the Continuous Call Team. I remember growing up as a young bloke, going to South Sydney games with my father and listening to Ray and Bozo and Chippy, and just to be on the panel these days, I still pinch myself. Let's welcome the Continuous Call Team, Paul Gallen, Daryl Broman, Mark Piggy Riddell, Mark Guy. Good afternoon to you boys. Daryl.
0: Hello, mate.
8: Starting off with you, great celebration. It's been a big part of your life for a number of years, mate.
0: Yeah, I'm not sure how many years I've been here now. It's probably, it's well over 20, so I
2: I've been very lucky. It's fantastic. Great place, Bulldogs. I mean, I've had a couple of years here. I wouldn't say they were great years. We won two comps, but that's neither here nor there. You may not have played in one of them. But no, it's a great day to be here. Thanks to the Bulldogs for having us here today, and thanks, everyone, for turning up. We've got a big day ahead.
8: MG, this has been an institution, hasn't it, for rugby league? It's appointment listening each and every weekend.
4: Yeah, I remember my first year of first grade was 1987, and that's the year that the continuous core team started. And I'm glad Magoo's here today, because one of the most iconic things, or the memories that I have, is when he used to come up to someone after a game and put the headphones on so you could talk to Ray and Bozo and Chippy. And when you were lucky enough to put them headphones on, you felt like it was you'd won the lotto. So I'm glad to see Magoo here today, and I can't wait to listen to all these memories over the last 40 years.
8: I should also mention Piggy.
4: Yes.
8: 3 o'clock game this afternoon. We're going to go around the grounds.
4: Around the grounds.
8: 0-2, Don Mosley.
10: Well, when I grew up, it was around the grounds for Synovus Vitamins.
8: Yep.
10: That's what we grew up with. I actually mentioned this today to some people at the Dragons HQ, and all they wanted to do was sideline I, Tony McGay, and pretend they were Magoo, and around the grounds for Don Mosley. It's some great memories. I'm sure we're going to have fun today.
8: And Paul Gallen, I mean, back in those days, you didn't get to see all of the games like you do now on Nine and on Fox. So you were relying. You used to listen to the radio and you'd wait for Ray, who was calling one of the games, to go around the grounds, be it to Don Mosley, to Phil Rothfield, to all of the other reporters. That's how we got the updates.
11: Yeah, definitely. Obviously, they're all on TV these days, but back in the day, they weren't. And as you said, I'm really glad to be a part of the 40-year anniversary today. It's going to be a great day.
8: Well, boys, we've got a very special guest waiting online. And on the way to our very first guest this afternoon, I want you to have a listen to this.
12: Chris says this, Blocker, for you. As you know, I'm a regular listener. However, I have a problem. We have to go shopping. If you can send a cheerio to my wife, Susan, who loves Blocker, and our three children, Rosalie, Georgia and Martin, plus one on the way, I might have a good chance of being able to listen a little bit longer. We'll be in the car from about 2:25. This would be a good time to send the cheerio. And perhaps a passing comment to the remarkable good looks of my wife, Susie, would go a long way to cementing my position as one of your most avid listeners. Susan would love to hear you, Blocker, mention her name on the radio. Best wishes, Chris. Can you do that just to get Chris off the hook for us?
13: Susan.
12: No, no.
13: She... God love you.
12: No, she's not.
14: No, this is an email.
13: Oh, I know. I was just trying. Now, listen, can you give me a couple of seconds, boys? Now, what I was trying to do was be on the spot.
14: I am going for my break now. I'll see you later.
13: Listen.
12: He's gone.
13: No, I'm not gone at all. No. I'm just...
12: He's saying hello to an email.
13: No.
12: And she's not answering.
13: No, what I was trying to do...
14: Blocker, the best way to get out of this is to do this.
13: No, actually, I was watching the game and commentating them myself.
12: You finally lost it. Congratulations. You've joined now. You've joined me.
14: And he's destroyed this bloke's marriage.
13: No, listen, no. What I was trying to do was actually, it didn't really compute. I was trying to get in order what I was going to say to Susan, and all that came out was, Susan.
8: Well, let's welcome in Stephen Blocker-Roach, ladies and gentlemen. He's on the line from Canberra. He's on commentary duties with Box. Blocky, good afternoon to you, mate.
15: Gentlemen, good afternoon to you. I mean, fancy getting stitched up by those gibberers. I think we invented gibberer, Neville. He's a Neville nobody. He's a gibberer. He's a wassail. Imagine all the words that we invented that are in the dictionary now.
8: Hey, Blocker, obviously you were there each and every weekend. You're in the studio with Ray and the boys, and then you'd go off and call the footy at 5:30. But, mate, every weekend you would have come to have work and thought to yourself, you know, we're not getting hard-hitting here. We're just sitting here having fun. It was just a bunch of mates around the table talking about the game and just talking about random rubbish, wasn't it?
15: Yeah, it was. Mate, my two favourite memories, I'm sure you'd probably ask me a little bit down the track, but my two favourite memories, number one, is Magoo in there? What a champion. I love Magoo. One day they said there was a parachuter coming out of the air, and there was another bloke down on the ground doing the barbecue. Anyway, the barbecue blew up, and the bloke went up into the air, and the bloke coming down in the parachute, his parachute thing didn't work. Anyway, the bloke says to him, mate, do you know anything about gas barbecues? He said, no, but do you know anything about parachutes?
8: Too good, mate, too good.
15: The other best one was Daryl with the weightlifting. I don't think I've ever laughed. Mate, even today, I mean, this is 20, 30 years ago, when he goes, he's getting ready to lift. Ready to go.
2: Mate, it was a good day, Blocky. At Brookvale, wasn't it?
15: Days. it was good days, and we had, you know, the Robinson Brothers making up songs, and you know, I know you're swollen. I still sing all those songs too. Now have a look at the
8: am
15: old
8: I, am I right?
15: Rear end. I used to love all that.
8: Yeah, Daryl, am I right in saying, you know, your famous weightlifting call and your Harold Holt call, was that done on the same day at Brookvale?
2: Yeah, we did the same day at Brookvale. I don't know how I did it, but it was just a touch of brilliance from me, Blocky.
15: Of course, mate. You were brilliant, mate. You were that, mate. It was a great mix of blokes. And I remember when we first went there, we didn't have the footy, if I'm right in saying. We said, well, what are we going to do? What are we going to talk about? And then all of a sudden, you know, they started talking gibberish. I mean, you know, figuring out what's on your baked dinner sandwich the next day and all that, in what order you put it in and all that sort of stuff, all that sort of rubbish. But people loved it. You know, people listened to it.
11: Do you remember any G-up moments? You got any good G-ups? You got the boys any pranks?
15: I've got the best prank ever. And Daryl will tell you about this one. Every day on the 3 o'clock game, we never used to call it. And what used to happen is they used to get me to come in and talk about the game in the first half. So I'd come in and say, oh, it's a brilliant first half, 16-14 in favour of the Cowboys. And just, mate, I'd rattle on for three or four minutes, right? I found out 6 years later that I wasn't even on.
11: Doing some of your best work. Well done, mate.
15: I was talking to myself for about 4 years before I do.
11: Hey, good.
8: Hey, speaking of your great moments, boys, here's another bit of brilliance from Stephen Blocker-Roach. Have a listen.
16: I'm coming from Castle, and I've never been to the stadium. Yeah. Where is it?
17: Yes, it might be the dopiest question of the century, mate. Noumea, isn't it? Next to West Leeds Club.
8: Noumea.
17: Yeah, what's it called?
14: That's an island in the northeast.
8: Qantas Flight 726.
14: Go to the international airport. Hey, this Qantas Flight 726. It leaves in about an hour. Either that or there's a Tangara stopping at
17: Noumea. Mate, I don't even know how I got here.
18: Now, listen, Mark, whatever you do, don't go to the airport. It's Lumia.
17: Lumia, sorry.
8: It still happens to this day, Blocky. You make one little mistake, we get an hour out of it.
15: Yeah, but, mate, it's good, mate. It's all in good fun, mate. You can't take yourself too seriously, can you? Mate, we had a lot of good times, you know. I remember Peter Flingos used to call me 140-kilogram white ant.
2: Yeah. He did. Well, mate, you're way skinnier than that now.
8: Look fantastic.
15: We're doing our best, mate. We're doing our best.
8: Hey, Blocky, what about your relationship with Bozo? To have a rugby league immortal on the panel, I mean, as much as you're sitting here and having a laugh and doing all that sort of thing, to have a rugby league immortal on the panel, if there was a big issue in rugby league, everyone wanted to know what Bozo thought, didn't they?
15: Yeah, mate, it went way back for me. You know, when I was a young kid, Bozo and Graham Langlands and all that, they were all from Wollongong. So, mate, we idolised him from a young age. And then, mate, I got to play in Australian teams when Bozo was the coach. And, mate, I got to work with him week in and week out, mate. He was a different type of chap, but he was a funny bugger. He was the king of the G-ups. You know, I used to go up to his property up at Quambone. And, you know, I'd get off the plane and get into his car. You know, he always used to have the fancy trucks and all that sort of stuff. And I'd get into the his truck and I'd say, how far is the farm away? He said, 4 long necks. And he'd open up a fridge in his car and away we'd go. But, mate, king of the G-ups, you never knew whether he was fair income or not. But, mate, it was probably just the mix of the people. Same as what you guys have got now. Mate, I listen often when I'm driving the car and it's brings back a lot of great memories, and mate, we had a great time. You know, when you sit back and you reflect on all that sort of stuff, we've all been blessed, mate. We've all had great lives and in the footy, and then got to work with some great people and some funny shows, and mate, we're very lucky.
8: Blocky, before you go, you're down in Canberra for Fox, calling the game between Canberra and the West Tigers. Gee, more drama at the Tigers this week and Adam Dewey. Are you expecting a response, and what do you make of the whole Adam Dewey news this week?
15: Oh, I think it's hard to make a response now, mate. It's nearly the final straw for them. I can't believe, and I don't know what went on in the dressing room with him and Benji, so I'm only saying that you should never let your teammates down. I don't know how he's ever going to come back. Mate, you couldn't walk in there on Monday if you haven't played today. You know, you've let all your teammates down. My big question is going to be, you know, what, you know, if you're an ex-player or a fan or a sponsor or whatever, you know, to do with the Tigers. You know, what do you say to them? You know, everyone wants answers. We're interviewing Benji before the game. So I think, you know, it'd be remiss of us if we didn't ask him some tough questions.
8: Absolutely. Blocky, we love you, mate. Thank you for everything you've done for the listeners on 2GB and 4BC. And we'll see you on Fox this afternoon, buddy. Thanks so much.
15: We'll be doing our best. Good on you, boys. Good luck.
8: Good on you, mate. Thank you, buddy. There he is, Stephen Blocker Roach. And, you know, I used to love listening to Blocky and Ray call the footy, Darryl. They just gelled so well. And, you know, they just knew when to come in, similar to, you know, what we do these days. But, geez, with you on the sideline as well, you're a great commentary team.
2: He's a good man, mate. Well, McGoo was probably on the sideline more than I was. I don't know. I can't remember how long ago I did the sideline. But, mate, they were great together. I mean, Blocky's done very well for himself. He's ventured out of radio and he's, you know, found himself on the TV. He's been doing that for a long time now. And I think he's going to be doing it for a long time in the future. He's just really good at what he does.
8: Now, boys, it's really important this afternoon. It's obviously reflecting on 40 years of the continuous call team. But we want to hear from our listeners as well some of your memories of 40 years of the continuous call team. I read out a lovely message yesterday from one of our dear friends, Moffy, who was a regular contributor to the continuous call team with some of the G-ups and the like and, you know, talking to Ray and everything else. And I just wanted to share it with you because I think it sums up from a radio point of view. And it's where I discovered my love for radio, listening to Ray and Bozo and Chippy. Moffy says, mate, just thinking about the continuous call team brings back so many great memories. My mum would sit out the back of our place in Brisbane every Saturday and Sunday, radio on next to her, reading the paper and listening to the continuous call team. This started my love for radio. I'm so grateful to have a connection with yourself, Ray and Darryl, and while in Bega having Magoo as my sports guy. With both mum and dad not with us anymore, you guys make up a huge part of my memories and laughs with them, and those laughs will continue for me to this day. The impact the team has on people, both listeners and those working in radio, is massive. Congratulations, mate, and enjoy the day. Thank you, Moffy. What a beautiful note. And if you'd like to share some of your memories of the continuous call team, get in touch, 0460 873 873. You can email us via the websites and you can give us a buzz on 131 873. 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The bar's open. 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So come along to Canterbury Leagues Club. It's all to your local club where footy fans belong. 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
18: Who was it talking about, John Wayne?
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18: Julio's his favourite. Yes. He loves to.
2: That's Julio. Julio.
13: No.
18: Come on.
13: I'm not doing it today.
18: I like to make laughs.
2: Well done, Blocky. You're good at it.
13: That was you, Darryl.
2: I could do Julio.
18: My name is Julio Iglesias. It's got an American twang about it. I like to make love. Oh, give us one, Blocky. Come on. Embarrass him.
13: My name is Julio Iglesias. I love to make love every
18: day. Yeah. Blocky.
2: Yeah, mine's a lazy version.
13: You're
2: a
13: speedy control.
18: Him. That's what happens with him. What the hell? Cisco. Hey, Cisco.
13: Hey, Cisco.
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8: Yes, continuous call team celebrating 40 years here at the Canterbury Leagues Club. And of course, the Bulldogs in action tonight. We'll call two games from the stage here at Canterbury Leagues. The first one, of course, Canterbury and the Warriors at 5:30. I'll call that one. And then Chris Warren along for the Cowboys and the Broncos. Back to some of your feedback in just a second. But boys, last night the Rabbitohs beat the Storm 28-26 in what was an entertaining game of footy. Daly Cherry Evans got the Roosters home 23-22 over Newcastle. I said last night after the full-time siren had sounded that unfortunately injuries were the tail of the tape when it comes to the footy, Piggy. And
10: yep.
8: We've had confirmation this morning from the Knights, Dylan Lucas and Dylan Brown. They both suffered season-ending injuries. Dylan Lucas, a dislocated ankle. Dylan Brown, an ACL. But good news for the Storm. Harry Grant went off at half-time, didn't come back. It's a low-grade hamstring strain, we're told. He'll be available following the round 24 bye. But all in all, great night of footy. Roosters and the Buddies getting the cash.
10: Yeah, the Buddies did a great job in the game we called Levy. You thought that the Melbourne Storm were going to wrap things up with a few minutes to go, and then Cody Walker went for a 40-20, and unfortunately for Melbourne, Farlongo played at the ball, and they got their chance, and they took their chance and got their win, and it was a real important win for South for their top eight hopes this year. And on the Melbourne Storm, with Harry Grant and that hamstring and Munster already out, Warbrick out, the rest of them, it'll probably be the year that they miss.
11: Have they, besides the year they got stripped of points, have they ever missed the eight?
10: I don't think so.
11: Yeah, I think they're gone too. Yeah. I think they're done it, which is unfortunate. They've held this standard that's been so high for so long.
2: 14 in a row, though, at the semis.
11: No, they can't make it this year.
2: No, I agree. No,
11: they're done this year. South Sydney, on the other hand, mate, they are one of the most frustrating teams. Like, they could beat anyone on their day. They've still got a number of players. Yeah, they had Cam Murray was out, Tales Duncan was out, Latrell's still out.
2: Fafita.
11: They got some superstars to come back in that side. On their day, they could beat anyone, I'm telling you, but they can't find any consistency at all. They got smashed last week by Canberra, and they come in home last night and somehow win at the back end. But, God, they're frustrating for me.
8: And Thursday night, MG, the Panthers, they survived a scare to beat the Parramatta Eels 24-18.
4: Yeah, Tommy Jenkins, Milky Boy, gets the club record, taking over from Reece Wesser for tries scored in a year. And what a year he's had. We always talk about his try-scoring feats, but his defence has picked up so much in the last 12 months. I think he's one of them.
2: Man, he's a great player.
4: He'll play Origin. But I think he'll play Origin.
2: Him and the Nwanga Nidawazi, under the high ball, are the best two in the competition.
4: Yeah.
2: They're fantastic. They never drop it.
11: It must be hard. The Panthers at the moment, I feel like they're in a bit of a holding pattern.
4: Treading a bit of water at the moment.
11: They've been that far in front. They're still two wins clear at the top of the ladder. They just want the big games to roll around. Like, I feel they could get beaten a couple of times in the next few weeks just because they're just hanging on. But they need the big games to roll. Probably, like, in the last 3 or 4 weeks, if they're still where they are, they'll rest players. Even the other night, they took Liam Martin off twice. Isaiah Yeo come off.
4: Yep.
11: That doesn't often happen. So I reckon he might rest a few players in the coming weeks, particularly if they keep winning.
8: Obviously, the addition to the continuous call team has been our social media presence. And I feel the need to address something off the top of the show.
2: What's happened?
8: There was a strategic post made this morning from our great mate Paul Gallen, sitting in front of a boxing ring, tagging No Limit Promotions and talking about Tim Zhu. Are you making a return to the boxing ring, Paul Gallen?
11: Very strategic, as you said. The reason is I'm getting tickets to go to the fight tomorrow. That's why I say no. Look, obviously, this talk with me.
2: You're saying you can be bought?
11: bought. Oh, yeah. I can be bought. There's a definite fact there, big man.
2: Thank you.
11: Now, look, they've been asking me for forever and a day. We know that. We've spoken about it before, and I've given them a price. I won't budge off that price. We're very, very close to it at the moment, but, yeah, I've got to remember, mate, I'm 45.
0: What sort of money are we talking, like $1 million or something?
2: You won't budge off it?
11: There's enough. I won't budge.
2: What if they offer you, say...
11: Put it this way.
2: 980,000.
11: Put it this way. They are within 10% already of what I've asked for. You reckon they're going to not do it for 10%? Yeah. Please. Yeah.
2: 100,000 is a lot, isn't it?
11: I think it's a little bit more, actually. Mate, I'll tell you. I'll tell you later on, privately.
2: Thank you.
11: I won't, because you'll all know about it. Yeah. Within 10 seconds, you'll all know about it. So.
0: You always back yourself to win, and you'll do the same again against Nelson Asafa Solomona.
11: Who are you backing?
0: Me?
11: Yeah.
0: I'll be backing Nelson.
11: Stock standard.
17: You can't.
0: I've done it through, haven't I? Throughout your bucks.
11: Yeah, that's why I asked the question.
0: And he invited me to, I mean, he's like John Farnham, this bloke. He invited me to his second last fight, which was supposed to be his last fight. And I said, no, I'm not coming to your next one.
11: Well, there's a reason they keep calling me out, because they can't, no one sells pay-per-views. That's the way it is.
2: That's it, buddy.
11: No one sells it. That's why they're trying to get me back.
0: Well, mate, I got told yesterday, and I hope I'm not speaking out of school here, I think they've only sold 8,000 tickets to the Zoo fight.
11: Yeah, I'm not
0: That's
11: sure.
0: a problem.
2: Really?
0: Yeah, not good.
11: I actually question whether they actually want me to fight Nelson. I really do. I think they just use my name to try and promote him and try and sell the next fight. Because I'm 45, I still think I beat him. He's dangerous. I'll give him this. He's dangerous.
2: He's
11: a big, danger you can punch, but he's not a good boxer.
0: Ooh, all right. G'day, Mark. Old mate Richard from Oran Park here. I emailed you yesterday congratulating you, and I've been here from the start. One of the best was when Big Man was set up selling the poker machines, one of those prank phone calls. Pierre's listening. Boys, love all the fun and banter. On a serious note, you guys have got me through some really tough times in the past. Love the show and keep it going. Thank you, Pierre, and I hope you're doing well. And
2: Pierre French?
0: Yes.
2: French for yogurt. Does he type in French, like, words?
0: No, he's translated it for me in English.
2: Yeah, that helps.
0: But a lot of people do stop me from time to time and say, you know, listening to Daryl and the boys on the weekend has got me through a really tough time. Mm. So it's important to acknowledge. Boys, on the way to the next break, I mentioned off the top of the show, if it's not for Ray Hadley, we're not sitting here doing what we do. Okay? And he was obviously the heart and soul of this show, is the captain, then the chairman, but he'll always be, to this day, the captain of the Continuous Call team. So on the way to our next break, let's celebrate the career and the role that Ray Hadley played in establishing this show and setting it up for success for the next 40 years.
20: As we celebrate 40 years of the Continuous Call team, we say thank you to Ray Hadley.
18: Well, they would have had those foam gel seats, I'd imagine, you can buy at the bike shops.
0: Can you?
18: Yes.
2: What?
18: On the Gold Coast, where I do a bit of biking. Wayne Brain.
5: Wayne Brain was a police officer.
7: You know what would have happened if he married Claudia Schiffer?
18: No.
7: She would have been Claudia Schiffer Brain. You like that one?
13: One of your best.
5: Come on, Ray.
13: He's gone. Come on, Ray. It's a great show.
5: It's why you get paid the big bucks.
13: Perform under pressure.
20: The great, the inevitable, Ray Warren, my mentor.
9: Don't forget all that help I gave you back at the formative years.
24: He got the pass of a goal. He scored the try. That is a brilliant try to Mark McGaw. Oh, champagne stuff.
25: Here's Geyer having a wall.
26: Back to Langer. Langer field goal, 18 out directly in front. It's there. 5-4 to Queensland.
27: He'll play it back to two Waters brothers involved, Kevin and Steve. Now Ricky Stewart on the fourth tackle. That's been touched in flight. They're all onside. Fitler takes it. He speaks away. The ball to Brad McKay. He'll speak away and score a try. Great ball to Randall. He's still going. He'll score a great Queensland try. Yes, he's over. Try to Queensland. Tony Hearn got up and there was a headbutt. Hearn and Carroll, they go in at Hammer and Tong. Now the Queenslanders coming in numbers. Pops a great ball to Jamie Lyon. He got it back down to Minicello. He goes for the corner. Try, try, try. Away from Billy Slater and the winger Singh. And it's the upright getting through Minicello and scores. A great ball to Madeira Sarf Johns. He's absolutely a superstar. They've got an overlap. Gazier through. He got the ball back on the inside to Stewart. He's going to score a scintillating New South Wales try. Queensland have again achieved the impossible. They won't get to Dane Gale.
28: The pass out the back. Oh, good defence. All over him like calamine lotion.
29: He
12: came in like an Exocet missile, like an XPT through Fassifern. Left foot hits it, letter perfect.
27: He's going off like an old two-stroke Victor lawnmower. Pinpoint accurate pass. Try, try, try. It's the most magnificent 40-20 you've ever seen. This is the most freakish try I have ever seen in my life. That's one of the great rugby league tries. Try! Oh, my goodness gracious me! I'm astounded. This is unbelievable drama.
12: Fasten those seatbelts. It's game on.
27: Back to him, however, field goal from 20 out, puts it between the posts. North Queensland win the grand final, their first victory in a grand final, and the man that got them there, Jonathan Thurston, kicked the field goal to give them the victory.
12: Instead of field, Cleary scores out of the post. Oh, he saved the grand final. He's an absolute genius. Peace be, I must be dreaming. The Penrith Panthers have come from 24-8 down to win the grand final over the Brisbane Broncos. Is a rare night in rugby league.
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20: The Continuous Call Team with two big games from 5:30. The Bulldogs take on the Warriors. Then the Cowboys take on the Broncos. This
8: the
20: is
8: the Continuous Call Team as we do it from Canterbury Leagues today with MG, Mark Geyer, Mark Piggy Riddell, Daryl Broman, Paul Gallen. My name's Mark Levy. MG.
4: Yes.
8: Just listening to Ray calling that, now infamous,
4: yes,
8: stink between you and the King, Wally Lewis. Your face, it's as if you'd never heard that before.
4: I haven't.
8: What do you think?
4: I got goosebumps. Yeah, I thought, you know, it's obviously so long ago, but when you hear it on radio, it's a lot different to when you hear Rabs calling it on TV as
2: when well. Was it, mate?
4: 91. 1991.
2: Jeez.
4: 35.
2: I'm doing the maths. That's a long
4: 35
2: time ago.
4: 35 years ago.
18: I was 10.
2: What about Gallen? Like, 10. Luke Davis, a good bloke. Like, he's just come over, given us all a nice water.
18: Yep.
2: And Gal said,
4: mineral water.
2: I can't have that. I need... Fuzzy.
11: No, I never said that. No. I said, can
18: water.
11: I be a sparkling real pain water. In the backside? Can I please get a sparkling water?
2: Why do you want a sparkling water?
11: Because I'm elite.
8: He finally admitted it.
2: Elitist.
11: Yeah, I've really honestly started drinking sparkling water, I reckon, about 3 years ago. I never drank it my
2: wind?
11: Whole life.
2: Does it give you wind?
4: No, it does.
11: No, not me anyway.
4: No, it makes you pass wind.
11: Does it really?
2: That's my point.
11: Well, at the backside.
4: The bubbles.
2: Oh, where else maybe, do you pass
11: maybe,
2: it?
11: Well, I burp sometimes when I have it. Probably burp a bit more because it's got bubbles in it, but not out the other end.
2: Really?
11: Yeah,
4: not that you know of.
11: No, I don't think I do.
4: Might be silent.
8: Pretty, that's one of your best. Does spring sparkling water make you pop off?
2: Well, it does, because I, you know what? Whatever I have makes me pop off.
11: Water, it's water. I've added anything. Water.
2: Anything.
11: Anyway, I'm right into it at the moment. It's been a few years. I never drank in my whole life, but now I do. And I,
2: yeah, that's beautiful.
8: Hydrating for his next fight. Boys, had a flashback during the week. Remember when Piggy and Davey would put the anaesthetist to sleep? Any chance of digging up the clip from Steve at Blackton? Oh, yes, there's plenty of Davey coming up later this afternoon. Thank you for that.
2: So there should be.
8: G'day, Mark. There must be 1,000 highlights over the years, but the two that come to mind are these. When the big man cracked his Claudia Schiffer joke and Tommy Radonikis talking about Origin. Bloody funny from Harry. Well, you know what? Let's listen to Tommy Radonikis. We've got, of course, Tommy Countable Dog for Mr. G back in the studio, number 48. We love Tommy Radonikis. I get to catch up with his darling partner every year at a conference on the Gold Coast, and we sit there and reminisce, and she often tells me, Trish, that magpies land in the backyard and she goes out the back and feeds them. And she says, Mark, I swear it's Tommy. I said, well, he's obviously given us so many memories, and I think Trish deserves a medal for living with Tommy. And
2: well, the magpies probably sound like him.
8: Well, here's the famous clip we play at Origin each and every year.
0: Sitting in the broadcast box with us, he's travelled down from the north. Tommy Radonikis, a very good evening to you.
1: Ray, it's great to be here again, mate, and to Sean Berrigan. I've thought about this all week. You know what he should do? Go back to the old style. He's got to try to get Johns whenever he can. He's got to pull his ear, pull his nose, push his forearm, right, and he's got to really upset him. He's got to verbal him. One thing about Johns, we know he can't fight. Well, he can't fight.
18: You're not suggesting that the world's greatest player should be bashed out of this game, are you?
1: Well, if they want to win, I do, yeah.
18: That'll do me.
1: Well, what are we, to be fair to him, aren't we? He's got to get a little bit more aggressive. Johnsy can't fight. What, remember that State of Origin when Goddard gave it to him? Bozo.
18: I'm listening.
1: When Goddard, remember, I sent out the word cattle dog and... Remember that, Ray?
18: I remember.
1: And poor old Steve Menzies hadn't got a bad bone in his body. He's put his head up and said, oh, not the cursed cattle dog. Seriously, yeah. I really mean that. That's what he's got to do. We've got to pester him. He really has, Boz. We used to do that against the Poms and all that, Queenslanders.
18: Yeah, that was 30 years ago.
1: Well, it started again.
4: Oh, wow.
8: I've probably heard that 500 times. I smile every time I hear it. Brilliant. We've got a game coming up at 3 o'clock around the grounds, ladies and gentlemen, to Don Mosley. Oh. We'll be doing that later this afternoon. He sent through the team news for me. Thank you, Donnie, as we connect the lines and make sure he's in position, ready to go. And don't pick on him today.
2: No, I'm going to pick on him.
3: He's
2: going
3: to make
2: I want him to call the game.
3: At some stage, you're going to make him call it, aren't you?
2: Well, sometimes, like in the old days when he was doing around the grounds and we were at a game, like our game might have been 40-0. It was boring.
4: Yes.
2: And he was at a 19-18 game with 10 to go, and I asked him one day, I said, mate, get a chance you're calling the game, and well, talked him into it.
8: Yeah, but
2: mate, it's the worst caller I've ever heard.
8: Darryl, his specialty was around the grounds, not calling the football.
2: Yeah, no, but he needed to show something. I mean, in this industry, you've got to be able to move around a little bit and just navigate your way through.
8: He hasn't done it for 15 years. I'm tipping he's going to be a bit rusty today.
2: Oh,
8: so just
2: good.
8: Cut him some slack.
2: Good.
11: Do not relent, big man.
2: No, I think
11: Do not relent.
2: I'm trying to make him a better person.
8: team news through for the Raiders. Noah Martin's out. Quad strain at training. So Adam Mariotta, he'll start in the back row. Vena Potuki-Kase joins the bench.
2: Good player.
8: And for the Tigers, tell us a little bit about him.
2: Yeah, he's a back rower and he's very aggressive.
8: Thanks very much.
11: Can
8: Tigers.
11: Can we get in around the grounds today?
8: Yeah. Is there an echo in here?
2: Not.
11: Listen. I'm Tony McGay. Is he doing it?
8: No. I just said Don Mosley.
11: Yeah, I know, but I want Tony McGay to come in and do
2: it. Well, Tony, is that about his fifth bottle of wine?
11: That's
2: where he's going to go.
11: That's why I said, can we get one from him today?
8: No, we'll catch up with him after Mason joins the bench in 23. Continuous call team, break back with more.
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0: You know what, Levy? We've done a few of these before, right?
1: Mm.
0: I've done a bit of research on it. Often when we start, there's a lot of tables here and there's a lot of people, just one person on the table. Well, in the past, I've noticed there's been a lot of hookups here.
2: Oh, what, like dates?
0: Well, no, not dates. I end up hooking up.
2: Oh, like one-night stands?
0: No,
3: that's a bit much.
0: I think
4: you're saying is that, like, this guy here might end up sitting with this guy here. Is that what you're saying?
0: Well, it doesn't have to be guy with
4: yeah,
0: guy.
4: But you know what I'm saying.
0: But like, yeah, it does. Yeah. It happens a lot because, you know, they sit singularly and then as the day goes on, plus a couple of drinky poos.
4: Social lubricant, yes.
0: Get together. It's good. It's a beautiful thing.
1: Well, you met Darling here, didn't you?
0: Yes, I did.
2: Wow. Ironically.
0: Not here, but upstairs somewhere.
1: What was your opening line?
0: Hi, I'm Darryl Broman. You've probably read about me. How big are your boobies?
1: On that note, break back with more.
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4: Yeah, shout out to the staff here at Canterbury Leagues who have rolled out the red carpet for us. Nice to see the hardworking men and men here from the New South Wales Police. Nice to see you boys. Thanks for dropping in and seeing us, and thank you for your service to the state of New South Wales. And I want to shout out Pam and Mike. Where's Pam and Mike in the room today? Down the back. Nice to see you guys.
5: I know you met here just before.
4: Pam and Mike have driven 3 hours.
6: They were sitting on their own at the start of the show.
4: They've driven 3 hours to be here from Queanbeyan.
6: Oh,
4: how good's that?
5: Good.
4: Oh,
5: damn.
4: Great stuff, guys.
5: Thank you, guys. Hard to see them there because of the light.
4: It's nice good to work. See you.
6: Queanbeyan's a great spot.
4: I'm just looking at those booths up the back. Because I reckon they've been busy over the years.
6: It's like happy days, isn't it?
5: Mate, I've got my eyes on them too because our food's in one of them.
4: Oh, is it? You're hungry, are you?
5: The silver stuff, yeah.
4: 131873, the number. Quick call from Bruce in Brisbane, line two. Hello, Bruce.
7: Yeah, g'day, lads. How are we?
4: Good, mate. Good, good.
7: Mate, one of my favourite memories of you guys was years and years ago, Tony McGay. When we gated across, he was talking about Rastus, a Papua New Guinea mascot, and my late dad, he came down to help me do some paving in the backyard, and I had you guys on the radio, you know, out in the backyard, and I swear to God, anyone of the neighbours must have thought we were being on smoking something, because we were just in tears of laughter. my wife thought we were off our head. But mate, we were just absolutely in tears of laughter. We just could not stop laughing the whole time. And every time we saw it, you know, we just broke into just fits of laughter. It was absolute priceless, it was.
4: Well, make sure you stay listening,
7: very,
4: Bruce,
7: very
4: because...
7: Happy memory.
4: Well, Magoo's going to join us after the news at 2 o'clock, and we've got one of those clips featuring Rastus, so make sure you stay listening, Bruce, and thanks for giving us a call. On the way to the next break, we've had so many contributors over the years, and...

0: He's no longer writing for the Telegraph, but on the way to the break, here's a message from Phil Buzz Rothfield.
1: Continuous call team. What great memories. I started out when there was no Foxtel. Channel 9 didn't have three games. No mobile phone. No internet to look up latest scorers. No Thursday night footy. No Friday night footy. And Sunday afternoon was just wall-to-wall rugby league. Five games on. And everyone in this city or across the state had to have a transistor radio in their possession. It was so exciting. Ray'd call the main game. He'd update the scores every few minutes. And, you know, legends, laughter. That's what the continuous call was all about. I'm very, very proud to have been a small part of it over a long period of time.
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9: 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The Bulldogs take on the Warriors. Then the Cowboys take on the Broncos. This is
0: Yeah, we'll continue to reminisce and play some of the highlights over 40 years of the continuous call team. And Don Mosley from 3 o'clock with score updates on Canberra and the West Tigers. A break for some news, back with more.
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12: Good afternoon, I'm Sarah Wiedersehen. The Prime Minister claims the Labor Party is united even though a debate on the Middle East and AUKUS was thwarted. Labor's national conference has wrapped up after 3 days of talks on various policy positions. Outspoken MP Ed Husic was unsuccessful in urging the party to take a stronger stance against Israel over the Gaza conflict. Speaking to Sky News, Anthony Albanese played down the issue.
13: And the Labor Party has a consistent direction as united. We choose unity rather than division. We choose progress rather than just protesting. And we choose outcomes rather than outrage. And that's what we've seen at this conference, great outcomes.
12: Donald Trump has told the White House Correspondents' Dinner he intends to run for a fourth term as president in a move that would breach the US Constitution. The event, attended by journalists and politicians, has taken place 3 months after a shooting forced its postponement. President Trump has told the gathering he's doing such a great job, he wants to run for a fourth term.
14: And this is somewhat of a scoop. My intention to run for a fourth term as President of the United States. I will be doing that. I will be having an official. In fact, I think I have. I won three times. Now I'm going to do it again.
12: Some economists believe a rebound in oil prices due to the Middle East conflict will see underlying inflation in Australia stay higher for longer. The Reserve Bank will be closely watching the release of the June inflation data next week before deciding whether to lift interest rates at its August board meeting. AMP Chief Economist Shane Oliver says a rise is likely.
15: The underlying measures of inflation that the Reserve Bank focus on probably edged up a little bit further to 3.7% or even 3.8%. And that, unfortunately, will highlight the ongoing inflation problem that Australia has.
12: Spain has declared a national emergency after three wildfires merged west of Madrid to form one massive blaze. Tens of thousands of people have been ordered to evacuate their homes as wildfires rage across Europe. In France, hundreds of people in the south of the country have been left with no choice but to escape the fires via boat. French President Emmanuel Macron has mobilised the military to assist the emergency response. Also making news, a 45-year-old man has died in a police officer is in a stable condition after being shot during a standoff on Queensland's Fraser Coast. In finance, one Australian dollar is buying around 69.77 US cents.
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12: In the NRL next hour, the Raiders come up against the Tigers. Canberra come into the clash looking for a fourth straight win without star Hudson Young. Raiders coach Ricky Stewart says having Zach Hosking move into the second row will keep the side strong.
17: He's probably the one middle that has the most experience in the back row. It's been a horrendous season for back rowers. The other five boys who have played NRL in that position they've had most of the season out.
12: In the NRLW, the Sharks lead the Raiders 16-10. In AFL action, the Blues are ahead of the Suns 41-34. The next clash will see the Hawks face the Bombers. Australia's swim team has produced a golden start to the Glasgow Commonwealth Games, taking us to the top of the medal tally. Australia has won all of its six golds in the pool. That's the very latest news and sport.
18: 2CC weather, Alexander Watson Insulation. Canberra's cold, your house doesn't have to be.
19: An overnight low of 2 degrees and a partly cloudy day, light winds and a top of 15. Frost and fog to start the week on Monday, light winds then a mostly sunny afternoon, max of 14. Morning frost on Tuesday, slight chance of a shower and a partly cloudy day, staying at 14. Then more frost and fog for Wednesday, chance of a shower and a top of 13 degrees.
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0: Welcome back, Continuous Call Team. Gee, one of the old jingles back in the day. Nice to have you with us from Canterbury Leaks. Thank you to all the people in the room that have come down to see us as well. Round of applause, folks, as we celebrate 40 years of the Continuous Call Team. I just went and said hello to our friends from Queanbeyan, people that I've met at some of our outside broadcasts as well, a few footy fans. There's a gentleman down the back whose parents are from Fiji, and he started listening to the Continuous Call Team when he was 10.
1: Wow.
0: That's what it's all about. That's the great Australian story. So thank you, sir. Nice to see you. And thank you to all those people.
2: Bulla Makaka, sir.
0: See us as well. Daryl Broman, Mark Guy, Mark Levy, Mark Riddell, Paul Gallen will be with us as
3: what
0: well.
3: What was that, big mum? What was it again?
2: Bulla Makaka? Is that right?
0: Isn't it Bulla Vinaka?
3: Bulla Vinaka, isn't it?
2: Well, his parents' name's a Makaka.
0: Don't offend the poor bloke.
2: No, he's a good guy.
0: Now, gentlemen, we've got a very special guest up here on the stage.
3: Oh, yeah.
0: I think there's no better way to introduce him than to play a very famous skit. The day that the great Tony McGay went into Origin camp with the New South Wales Blues.
4: Yeah, Ray, I'm at the Blues bonding session, Ray. They've taken an entirely different direction now. Phil Gould and the management have taken them to church, Ray. It's a very moving scene here now. Now, Chris Johns is currently taking Anthony Minicello. Willie Mason, special guest Mark Gasnier, Ray, the confessionary box, and now they're taking communion, Ray, confessing their sins. So Ray, they've really turned over a new leaf. I'm privy to this now. I'm just sitting in the back now. Chris is leading the players down now. Now they're taking communion. Now Chris has got the red wine. Chris, mate, just one sip, mate. Mate, just one. Chris,
5: not the...
4: just one, mate. Can't pass the bottle along. Just break the bread. Just one sip. Hang on, Minister. Hang on. I'll just fix this up, mate. Well, Chris, get the straw out of... we're just getting... Ray, Willie's really good here. He's just declined a drink. So's Mark. The mobile, mate. Look, just give that to Jared Raper. That's it. Now, Ray, yeah, they're going good. That's better. Here we go.
0: Well, ladies and gentlemen, he's made his way to Canterbury Leaks. Can you put your hands together, please? Tony McGay, good afternoon to you, sir.
6: Oh, privileged to be here and catch up with you blokes. You know, for 40 years, I've only been live a couple of times.
0: Well, we've got our finger over the button, Tony, I should say. So don't worry about that. Mate, you're 80, I think I'm right in saying.
6: I certainly am. Well, you know... The great highlight was when we lost the rights.
0: Yep.
6: And I thought, Christ, what are we going to do here? we got to come up with everyone relates to humour.
0: Yeah.
6: So one of the key ingredients was the Robertson brothers.
0: Yeah.
3: Oh yeah.
6: Yeah, they were geniuses. Like, they'd link a popular song, for instance, Fooey Fooey Moi Moi. that was off an ABBA song, Honey Honey.
0: don't sell yourself short, though, Tony, because some of the humour that you brought with those little skits, I've got another one here I want to play, and it was alluded to in the first hour of the program. You know, you came up with a lot of good stuff for this wonderful show. Have a listen to this, ladies and gentlemen.
7: Tony McGay's downstairs.
8: Ray, this parachutist, he's coming down and apparently pulled the emergency cord and it didn't work. There was a bloke coming up just as quick. He said, do you know anything about parachutes? He said, no, dear. Can you help me about gas barbecues?
6: There was a lot more to it. Like, the Robertson brothers came up with these magical songs when everybody wasn't locked into football. Like, everyone relates to humour. Mm. So they didn't want any bad news, but But some of the times on the sideline, I was privileged to be linked with guys like Daryl, Mark Riddell, like
0: it must make you Magoo so enormously proud to hear legends of the game say they knew they'd made it when they got interviewed by Tony McGough.
6: Mm. Well, I wouldn't say that, but I was privileged to be linked with them. Now Mark had an insight that I didn't have because he was a first grade player. But the team at the time, like Daryl was sensational. He was just so funny.
2: Still am, mate.
6: Yeah. And I want to say something about Mark Geyer. At the time he was at his peak, he was the best forward in the world that I've seen. So, I had some great times with Blocker too. I remember I was on the sideline when the head topping incident. that was tremendous. Like I'm sitting there, like privileged, and it was for a top in the top four or five. Hmm. Anyway, he got 10 minutes, and he tapped Eddie Ward on the head. and when he come past me to go into the tunnel, the lineman was there, and he said, "You're an effing wombat." Right. So when they said, Can you get more? Ray was there and said, "Can you get more of this?" And I went into the dressing room. Of course, they were filthy, like Warren Ryan, as good as judges footballers I've ever met in my life. Anyway, I said to Blocker, "Can we talk?" He said, "They're not going to put me in jail." and he thought it was minor, you know. I said, "Mate, you can't do that.
0: Yeah.
6: You're on report, right?" So after that, he got 8 weeks and 5,000.
0: Mm. Yeah. Mm.
6: So I was talking to him about it, and he said, "I came out and my wife, I think, Kathy." He said, "What's happened to me?" She said, "Blocker, you're an idiot."
0: Catherine Bridget, she was the boss. She was. Hey, mate, Magoo, just one last one. You know, you had the best seat in the house for many, many years down on the sideline, and that's when the continuous call team called the football. You spoke about MG. Who's the greatest footballer Tony McGay ever set eyes on down on the sideline?
6: Steve Rogers.
0: Yeah?
6: Steve Rogers in a photo. Then you got... The best game I've ever seen a guy play was Wally Lewis in Origin late
1: 89,
6: yeah
1: 89.
6: Alan Langer broke his leg. Vorton dislocated his shoulder.
1: Bob Lidner.
6: Yeah, and so they were down to the bare minimum. Bootser was coaching Queensland. And Jack Gibson was coaching New South Wales. Well, Wally came out and just played him on his own. He scored a try off a I think it was a set play, but he went through the first line of three blokes, and he got the Gary Jack, who was the fullback, and took him over the line.
0: Mm.
6: But I was privileged to be. Outside the dressing room, when he gave his speech, and he said he went round to all these blokes, and said, "Listen to that, so and so's upstairs." Mm. He said they're all death rideners. He said, "We got to do this for him and him and him," and he did, and it was he was a fabulous player. Like
0: is the best.
6: And then you got, like, you got so many. It's a photo finish, mate.
0: Well, can I say this in all seriousness to you, Magoo, on behalf of all of the listeners, and I was a listener when I was a young bloke growing up. Thank you for the joy that you provided listeners across Australia, because there were the boys in the studio, but as soon as you heard that Magoo was coming on the phone or he was reporting in, you turned up the radio a little bit higher because you gave us such a laugh, and you're a big part of the success in the 40 years of the continuous call.
6: Oh, mate, I appreciate, like, I had a limited education. Like, I don't know how I got where I was. But anyway, I got an opportunity, and I started with Peters and Hartley, and I stuffed up my first two interviews.
0: And we've all been there.
6: And I said, I'm not going to be able to do this. And well, it worked out. You know, I just...
0: Mate, I think your career speaks for itself. Ladies and gentlemen, can you put your hands together for royalty in the continuous call team? Put it there, Tony. So good to see you,
2: mate. On you, Magoo.
0: And you know what, Magoo? On the way to the break, I think this is my personal favourite. The day you introduced, ladies and gentlemen, Rastus to the continuous call team. Have a listen.
1: Tony McGay, some sanity at last. Hello. Some sanity.
5: Right.
7: He's with Tarzan.
1: Where is he?
0: Where are you, lunatic?
5: I just got that Papua New Guinea mascot out, Rastus. Now, Adrian Lamb asked me to take him to the football tonight to just get him to use the big crowds for the World Cup. You wouldn't believe it, Ray. He's met a local possum in the park. Oh, romantic little buggers.
1: I don't know the possum.
5: Get a capsule. Coming past.
1: Is Moppo tied up with this at all?
5: Go, son. Get it over and done with it.
1: Oh, that's his best.
5: Play out your sets.
1: Play out your sets.
5: I'm talking to a stone panel.
1: He's mad.
9: We had a possum being done over by a monkey, I can't believe.
1: I thought he said it was by Moppo.
9: That Moppo wasn't tied up in that. They'd get arrested for doing things like that to possums.
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0: Well, I'm sure you'd agree, folks. Just so good to hear his voice, Magoo. And there's so many messages coming through. John in Brisbane, thank you for the great times, Magoo. Thank you, boys, for playing Rastus. Yeah, the boys, 40 years still going strong. Mark, big, Blocker's brilliant summer show should get a mention today too from Rob. Daryl, I mean, yeah. Tony McGay, he's been an institution in rugby league. And
7: he has.
0: I think he said off the top of the show that, you know, when he mentioned to the Dragons crew that Magoo was going to be on the show, they're all saying, sideline eye, Tony McGay.
7: Yeah.
0: That's what it was all about. There's just things you remember about this great show.
7: Well, mate, and don't you know, think differently, because he was a massive part of it. Mm. I mean, when he was doing the sidelines, he was funny. He was really funny, and he's still funny. Where is he? I've lost him. Is he on his way back over there?
0: Back,
7: oh, there he is. Mate, but he was a massive part of the show, because what he did was he had, and he realised that humour played a big role in it. And when the break happened, and I actually did leave, I mean, me and Johnny Gibbs left, they decided to go into humour, and, mate, it worked for them. I mean, we went from, I think, 2UE to 2GB, Gibbsy and I, and we called every game that was available.
0: Mm.
7: But they didn't have the rights to call the game. And then they started to, you know, transcend to the humour side of it, and they outrated us by a mile. Like, people would rather listen to the humorous side than the games.
15: And I think Magoo was a renowned journo too, wasn't he? Didn't he write, like, for one of the papers or...?
7: Yeah, I doubt that.
15: Yeah, I think he did.
7: I'm not sure if he was a
15: big
7: renowned
15: league. Big league.
7: Yeah, he probably did.
0: You're just giving him a rap.
16: I just got told he broke the Alfie story.
0: Did he?
16: Yeah, when Alfie was coming back to play the Origin game, he's the one who broke it.
7: Yeah, he might have been. Mate, I was on that day. I mean, I've got to say, when he broke that, we were all in shock. We all thought, no, that can't be right.
15: 2004.
7: That can't be right.
16: Yeah, well, it happened. He was right. Yeah.
0: And,
16: well done.
0: And they were back in the days, Piggy, when the continuous call team had the rights. Whoever the man of the match was,
17: yes.
0: If Magoo wasn't first out to grab that player, there was drama. Well,
17: nothing changed there. Yeah.
0: Well, mate, you go out for an interview. What about you? You see him alongside me. I'm sitting there padding. Piggy's waiting.
17: Sometimes you got to say hello to people. Mate, have a chat.
7: Then he gets someone who can't play. Yeah. Just one of his
16: mates. There's supposed to be an order these days. I remember when I was out Penrith doing it, and I was on the sideline for us, and I went out and just grabbed Nathan Cleary straight away. I didn't know you couldn't. I had no idea. So when I finished, everyone's into me. I remember Andrew that texted me, like, well done. I'm like, well, so what? It's what you do, isn't it? And there's an order. You got to wait for
17: the TV all to have their turn.
0: And MG, you did the sideline for Origin 2 when Piggy wasn't there. Another big day that he missed because he was crook.
7: Yeah, he's crook.
0: It's not easy sideline, either.
15: It's hard. It's really hard. It's a totally different perspective you're watching the game from. You're at ground level. I must say it's a lot more energetic. You feel you can smell actually the liniment.
17: I
15: didn't sit down once.
16: Smell the liniment.
17: Well, I don't stand up.
16: You're miles away from
15: it. No, as the Queenslanders were singing the national anthem, I could smell their legs.
7: I thought you were going to say the victory song.
15: What, in the third game?
17: When was that?
16: When did that happen?
15: What, the third game you're talking
16: second
15: about?
16: Game.
15: Second game. Yeah, we won the series, but...
7: Yeah, you did. No, well done. Congratulations to you.
15: Yeah, congratulations.
0: New South Wales.
7: Yeah, well,
0: congratulations, continuous call team. You've been a part of Saturdays for 40 years and will be for many to come. All the best from John and Astrid listening to us in Shell Harbour. Boys, thank you for paying tribute to Tommy. Rest in peace. Thank you for the wonderful memories. You are legends in our game, and I thank you for the passion that you've showed rugby league, because I can tell you all love the game. Because of men like you, not just players, but your respect for the game, from Brad at Botany. Well, one of the other members of the continuous call team who is no longer with us, and I remember when I first started on the continuous call team, a few people said, oh, Mark, be careful of Bozo. You know, he can be pretty...
7: I think I told you that.
0: You did. You said, be careful. Mate, I don't think I've ever met a more encouraging and supportive bloke. Even, you know, when I first started filling in for Ray on the morning show, I'd get messages from Bozo just saying, you know, rip in, all that sort of thing. He's just a wonderful, wonderful man. And he was another integral part of the continuous call team. So as we take another break here on the continuous call from Canterbury Leagues, all thanks to your local club where footy fans belong, we celebrate the career and the involvement of Bozo. Bob Fulton on the continuous call team.
18: At 12 o'clock of a Saturday and Sunday for 30-odd years, you know, people could tune in and were guaranteed a laugh. I mean, people, you know, life is serious enough without talking footy on a Saturday and Sunday.
19: How many sunroofs have you... Like, there's just about a sunroof in every car on the planet.
7: So I've got a sunroof in my car.
19: But you wouldn't open it, would you?
7: Yeah, I open it a lot. I often open it. And the sunroof as well.
19: Fine, it's a big part.
7: My head doesn't... Mate, if you've got a sunroof, your head doesn't pop out. Your head stays below the roof.
20: I am not very good at reversing trailers.
19: There is a TAFE course.
20: Is there? Oh,
19: yeah.
20: Certificate or diploma?
19: That's 5 years. Look, you can go online, right?
7: Going online.
19: And boat handling for nerds, it's called. I reckon there's somebody out there for you. There's always somebody for somebody.
20: Look, they've got robots now. They've got robots.
7: What?
20: They've got robots.
19: What are you saying? He's a robot?
20: No, I'm saying he can get one.
19: G'day, what, a robot?
20: As a partner.
21: G'day, love. How's your date?
22: It was very good.
7: How you got an ingrown toenail in your backside?
19: No, it's an example.
21: No, if he's got an ingrown hair, get some tweezers, rip it out and play footy tomorrow. It's not hard.
19: An ingrown hair?
21: In your backside?
19: This is the first time in the history of the game that anybody's been ruled out for having an ingrown hair in your bum.
21: Isn't it an investigation?
19: I arrived at the airport. I ended up in 4F.
20: Right.
19: Now, that was okay because it was a window seat. A lady comes in. The lady sat in E and she had a dog with her.
23: The dog had its own seat?
19: Yes, the dog had its own seat. But it got a bit tired of the seat and then wanted to sit on the floor.
7: You know why the dog got the window seat?
19: Why?
7: Because when you're driving, they like to put their head out the window.
23: So a lady is on the aircraft.
19: Would have been a bit of a problem if we ran out of oxygen.
23: Our man Chuck Fulton is down on the touchline. Chuck.
19: You know, Ray, I'm a bit of a storyteller, you know.
23: Yeah.
19: Yeah, and you probably don't know much about me, but, you know, I was a bank teller once in Kentucky. Well, I was involved in this bank robbery, and what do you reckon the robber said to me?
23: What did he say?
19: He said, stick him up, Chuck.
23: He's lost it. This bloke is immortal. He's an immortal. He's an immortal. Stick him up, Chuck.
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2: The continuous call team with two big games from 5:30. The Bulldogs take on the Warriors. Then the Cowboys take on the Broncos. This
3: Welcome back to Canterbury Leagues, the continuous call team. All thanks to your local club where footy fans belong, and we will be going around the grounds in about 15 minutes to Don Mosley. So looking forward to checking in with O2, Don Mosley. So we'll do that coming up in the next 15 minutes. Darryl, you've been spotted. Our boss is here, Tom Malone, the CEO of Tapped Media. Craig Laundy's here as well, owner of the radio network and a very proud sponsor of the Bulldogs. Thank you, Craig, for popping down to say good day. But
4: Where have I been spotted?
3: Well, is it true that you said to Tom that you asked Tom if you'd seen you on the honour wall?
4: Yeah.
3: Well,
4: he
3: just sent through a couple of photos.
5: He's
3: and there
5: found
3: you.
4: So a couple.
5: You're in the background.
3: You're inset. Langers.
4: Yeah, beautiful. He's got a big head, Lang, mate. I mean,
5: it would have been hard to avoid that one.
4: But what about his tips too? I mean, he sent me 15 tips today on the races. One of them won and paid $2.30 and he sent me a green tick.
6: And his son's the same.
4: Oh, well,
6: he's probably getting off the old man and passing him on. But Alex, he's a funny fellow. I mean, he's the same. Sends you 1,000.
4: He sends you like 15 tips. Yeah. If one wins, he sends you a green tick.
7: Or he goes, it's easy, isn't it?
4: Oh, how good this. I said, yeah, great.
3: Boys, you know who else is listening? Graham Annesley, the head of football for the NRL.
4: Wonderful. He should have got him on.
3: Well, he says, Mark, so many great memories. Also some sadness losing Chippy and Bozo so prematurely. Few stories he wanted to share with us, and we'll catch up with another member of the continuous call team in just a sec. Graham says, around the turn of the century, 2001, when David Moffat, the great Moffo, was the NRL CEO, the Bulldogs were having some well-documented crowd issues when playing at home at the Sydney Showground. Moffo always insisted he was a man of the people and had a penchant for going into the crowded venues to mix with the fans. In the middle of a very serious on-air discussion between Moffo and the continuous call team regarding fan behaviour, Moffo indicated he was about to venture out amongst the fans at the showground to experience it for himself.
4: Uh-oh.
3: To which Peter Frelingos Chippy Riley replied, if you do that, Moffo, all we'll find of you after the game will be half an eyebrow and the tongue out of your sand shoe. A couple of other stories from Graham. Another Chippy story is when discussing radio ratings, and one of your competitors famously said that they were doing well, and Chippy replied quickly, I could open the window and yell cooey and still have more listeners than you have. And then there was Darryl. When I was in politics, he threatened to run against me on a platform of free petrol for everyone
4: that
3: in the Sutherland Shire.
4: Free petrol. Yeah. I reckon I would have beat him.
5: Oh, you could have. if you could deliver
4: He was a minister, wasn't he? Isn't he a minister at one stage, Graham?
3: Was he a minister
4: of something?
3: I know he was a member. He was the member for Miranda or one of those.
4: He's high profile.
7: He's a good ref.
4: I reckon he might have been.
6: Is he a shit?
4: What are you saying? He wasn't a good politician?
7: He was a good ref.
4: Yeah.
3: How do you think he's going as the head of football for the NRL?
4: Doing a great job. I forgot he was. Is he still there?
3: He's still there.
4: He's doing a great job.
6: Speak about going into the crowd. Mm. I went to Origin 3. Mm. What's the street called again?
7: Caxton.
6: Have you been to Caxton Street during the game?
3: You went down Caxton Street.
6: I went there during the game.
3: I
4: Queenslanders love him.
6: It was unbelievable. But the way they shut the street off,
7: unbelievable.
6: It's pretty cool.
7: Yeah.
6: And it's something I would never been able to experience. But I had to go there to the Munster's pub post-game. Yeah. And we're winning. I knew we were going to win. So I left. I left about 10 minutes
7: early. And the best thing was, he did it for nothing.
6: Anyway, I could not believe it shut off and how many people there.
7: Yeah, I know.
6: Pretty cool.
3: What sort of response did you get?
6: It was hard to get out
4: so
6: of
4: So Munster's got he's got a pub in Caxton Street.
6: Yeah, yeah. Actually, I tell you, he took me home. Justin Hodges drove me home. Think about the history we've had.
7: Oh, right? Yeah. Yeah.
6: And not a bad. That just goes to show rugby league. Like,
4: good
6: play against each other. They want to beat each other.
7: Yep.
6: I'm a bit sick too, by the way.
4: Yeah.
6: Anyway, he picked me up with his wife and his kids and dropped me back to the hotel.
7: Yeah, good.
6: I thought that was pretty nice.
7: You know, I also got a pub just outside one of the entries, Stephen Bradbury.
6: Yes,
7: called Last Man Standing.
6: Straight across the road, isn't it?
7: Yes.
6: Yeah.
4: Good name, isn't it?
7: Great name.
3: Boys, could we bring in another member of the continuous call team? Greg Brandy Alexander was on this show post his rugby league career. He's on the line. Hello, Brandy.
8: G'day, boys. How you going?
3: Mate, very, very well. How did you find yourself as a member of the continuous call team? Can you take it back to where it all started for you?
8: It was only for a couple of years, Mark, but I guess timing's everything in life, isn't it? And it was almost the Super League ARL war again, but it was the 2GB 2UE battle. I joined in 2000 because Daryl and Gibbo moved to 2GB.
4: Yeah, we jumped ship.
8: So there was an opening there, and I'd done a little bit of work at the back end of the 99 season, which was the year I retired, and Ray got in touch with me, and said, do you want to join the continuous call team? And I did for 2 years, and then Ray moved to 2GB, and I ended up staying at 2UE. So I was very fortunate to work with Chippy and Bozo and Ray and Blocker, but we didn't go to the footy the 2 years that I worked on the continuous call team. That was when 2GB had the rights and 2UE did the show out of the studio for 6 hours.
4: So it was a little bit strange,
8: but I enjoyed it.
4: Based on what you're telling us, are you saying I'm basically responsible for your success in the media?
8: Daryl, I think you definitely played a part. Yes, you did. By jumping ship, you created a little opening.
4: Yeah, I did. And you only need a little opening to slither through.
8: No, that's right. I don't need much. But, that was the start. And I was a very reluctant media person early. In fact, the way it all started, Mark, was TUE were doing an outside broadcast at Panthers during the 99 season. It was getting towards the end, and I was retiring at the end of the year. And I at that stage, what I was doing, I bought a concrete truck with my brother. And while I was still training, I was still playing footy, and my brother Pete was driving the concrete truck. And I was at training one day, and I got a call. One of the girls ran down from the office down to the field, and she said, "Quick, your brother's on the phone." And so I ran up to the office and grabbed the phone, and I said, "What's going on, Pete?" And he said, "I'm delivering a load of concrete to an address at Emu Plains, and I'm on a grass hill, and the concrete truck's starting to slide down the grass hill." And I said, "Jump out, you idiot! Get out of the truck. You're still sitting in it." So he jumped out of the truck, and the truck rolled down the hill, and that was the end of that business. So
4: you know what? I reckon it's fantastic. He's made a great name for himself in pajamas now too, Peter, hasn't he?
7: No. Brandy, when did you have Peter Bosley? Brandy, when did you have Peter Bosley show? Was that after GB, was it?
8: So Peter Bos was doing Sports Today at 2UE when I joined Ray and Chippy and Bozo. And then when they all left and went to 2GB 2 years later to join, Daryl was still there and Gibbo. Then I stayed at 2UE and did the sports show with Peter Bos, and it ended up with Gibbsy for, 10 years or 12 years.
7: Wow.
3: But before you go, Brandy, MG, what's he like as a brother-in-law?
7: He's the king. He's the best brother-in-law. Are you asking him or me?
3: No, I'm asking Brandy.
7: Oh, you're asking me.
8: MG's a great brother-in-law, Mark, and I always say that. I might say other things, when he's not listening, but he's...
3: Oh, too good, mate, too good. Hey, so good to hear your voice, Brandy. Of course, we see you now on Fox. You're on SEN these days as well. Thank you for joining us and to help us celebrate 40 years of the continuous call team, mate. Go well, and we'll talk to you soon, eh?
8: Amazing stuff. Good on you, boys.
7: Sir Bramie Lee, mate.
3: Greg Brandy Alexander, one of the members of the continuous call team just, over many, many
7: just before we do, quick one before we go. When Wai started taking his sister out in 1986, 40 years ago.
4: What happened then?
7: I married her.
4: Beautiful, mate.
7: Brandy was on the Kangaroo Tour. And they were writing letters to each other back and forth and, you know, obviously no phone, mobile phones and stuff.
5: Yep.
7: And, one of the letters, Megan, my wife, said, by the way, I'm going out with one of the under-23s players. And about 2 weeks later, a letter came back from Brandy. I think he just started the French league. And he was telling her that. And he said, oh, good news about the boyfriend. He said, as long as it's not Mark Guy.
6: Did he really write that? So did you have to ask permission from him, or did you?
7: And then when they got back from the Kangaroo Tour, I was standing there with Meeks waving to him as you walked out.
6: Oh, wow.
4: You know what? Just on Brandy, I was lucky enough to play with him. I think I had 1 or maybe 2 years with him in the last bit of my career and the How beginning good. Of his. What a player he was.
7: Yeah.
4: Mate, he was just dynamic.
7: When we saw him in the dressing room, we knew he'd win the game. He was just like nothing I've ever seen before.
4: Well, he said the same about you and me too.
7: Well, maybe not. But
5: did he?
4: Particularly in the shower.
7: But you know how the man of the match used to go with Magoo? It would always be him. He always got the headphones.
5: Always.
7: Damn it.
3: We better get to a break, boys. We'll come back on the other side of this and check in with Don Mosley as we go around the grounds to preview the 3 o'clock game between Canberra and the West Tigers.
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3: Gee, I tell you what, I can't keep up all this feedback that's coming through, so I'll get to as many of it as I can throughout the afternoon. My highlights, guys, when that girl rang through with her partner on the lounge, he was 48, she was 22. I'll never forget that. Love it. Ray, Peter and Bob and Blocker, laughing, my favourite, from Gavin and Earlwood. Gav, we'll dig that out and play it for you, mate. We'll try and get to it in the next hour. John and Astrid, we read that one out. Thank you, guys. So many more messages coming through. Here's one. Afternoon, boys. I've listened since 89. I think two of the funniest moments have to be Ray cycling on the Gold Coast with the foam gel bike seat. And, yeah, the girl who rang through, the Cowboys player's father, I've never heard, Blocker, Roach laugh so much. And can't wait to hear hard-punching Don Mosley today. What a time warp from Craig. Well, it's that time of the afternoon, ladies and gentlemen. The best in the business, 0-2, the Velvet Fog, Don Mosley. Let's go around the grounds, I feel like saying for Synovus Vitamins, as we say a very good afternoon, and for a preview of Canberra and the West Tigers, Don Mosley. Yeah. It's a very good afternoon to you.
15: Thank you very much, gentlemen, and you don't need any of those bloody tablets, I tell you. You're going okay. The playing surface out here at Canberra is outstanding. The GIO Stadium is in ideal condition as always, and I don't expect any differences in that particular field. Both sides are in the need of a win today. The Raiders are currently 12th on the ladder, and the West Tigers are currently 14th on the ladder. The loss of Adam Dewey is one of the big ones for the Tigers. The outcome of that position will be decided in due course. The referee for this game will be Jared Cole, and the crowd has built up now to around 8,000 people. Jason Andrews will play in his first grade game today, and he's playing for the West Tigers, of course, and he'll play at the halfback position. So it should be a great match. Looking forward to it, and thanks very much for having me back on board, boys.
16: Oh, he's still got it.
3: Yes.
16: He's still got it.
4: Who are you tipping, Don?
15: I'll tip Canberra in this one, but the West Tigers are a big chance.
4: Okay.
15: So there we go.
4: 750 each way.
3: So Darryl,
4: yeah.
3: you've heard him. He hasn't done it for a number of years.
4: No, very good. Very good.
3: Score out of 10?
4: I think he's probably better than he was in the old days. I'm going to give him 7.5.
7: He's an easy 8.
4: No, mate.
7: Easy.
4: Mate, have you heard him try and call a game? Can you call a game? Can you just give us a little bit, Don, of something?
7: There's no game on.
4: No, just...
15: There's no game on.
17: No, mate. You're right.
15: Thank goodness for that.
17: Yeah. But probably be watching a game, watching the screen.
4: He can do it, mate. He can do anything, Don Mosley.
17: You were bagged him before, saying he's no good at it.
4: No, I've never bagged his face.
3: Well, righto. I'm going to use one of yours here. Righto, Jabber Jaws. If you can do it, why don't you give us some call of the football? Go on.
4: It's not hard.
3: Off you go.
4: You ready? Don, do you want to join in here in a minute?
3: No. You're doing it yourself.
15: No, you go by yourself, mate. You go by yourself.
4: Still nil all here after 15 minutes in the first half, and the Raiders are heavily pressurising the West Tigers here.
16: Pressurising.
4: Yeah, shut up. I'm calling it, not you, idiot.
16: Pressurising.
4: Shut up. Turn yourself off, you idiots. Turn yourself off, Levy. Anyway, Canberra have got the ball. Here's the try-scoring machine, the mule Zach Hosking. He slides through the middle of the defence, gives it to Horsburgh. What's he doing backing up? Out to Simi Sasangi. I love saying that name. Reminds me of a sausage. That's it.
3: Brilliant.
17: Did they score or not?
16: Well done.
4: I'm leaving you in suspense.
17: Did they score or not?
4: You're in suspense,
17: so he's gone
4: mate.
17: Straight through. He's drawn someone. Sounds like he drew the fullback.
4: I'm not
17: Why
4: finished
17: would he pass
4: yet.
17: To someone else?
4: Sasangi slithers
17: yeah,
4: over.
17: There you go. Well done.
7: He sizzles
16: slithers.
7: Over.
3: You know what? You've just ignored the advice that Ray's drummed into us over many, many years.
4: I don't listen to you.
3: Score? How long left in the first or second half? What's the score?
4: Nil all. No try.
16: No try.
4: Well, mate, I just said 15 minutes into the game. It's not hard to work out there's 25 to go.
17: That's you got you there, Mark. He got you there.
4: Yeah.
17: Got you there.
4: Can't leave it. You need
17: Look
4: this
17: out,
4: is Teddy. Where you let yourself down. You don't. Listen.
3: Listen.
4: What? No, you're not listening.
3: Are you on contract for next year?
4: Tom? Where are you?
17: Oh, you're off. You're off as well.
4: Yeah, well, yeah, but I'm likely to get
17: yeah,
4: a gig.
17: Right. That will be right.
3: It's very easy to work out whether Garrett's got a gig for next year because usually around what? Picky round two, he starts mentioning
16: round
3: it?
16: The start of the year.
4: Well, I haven't been mentioning it this year because I'm going to let the fans decide that.
3: Thank you, Donnie. We'll come back to you after the news
4: Donnie.
3: At three.
4: Sorry, I forgot Don was there.
3: Regular updates. just on around the grounds, I mentioned earlier that, you know, you couldn't watch all the games, so you had to rely on the around the grounds updates. Have a listen to this audio. Number 15, Mr. G, back in the studio. When Ray was calling the footy, he'd quickly go around the grounds for all the different scores. It sounded like this.
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23: 3 changes, 2 for Penrith. Bentley and Thorpe back on for Roljanic. Darren Chute for Goodwin and Michael Brown's on for Benny Elias. 2 minutes, 57 left.
4: Wow.
17: So all the games were played at the same similar time.
7: Mostly on a Sunday.
17: Yeah, okay, I didn't know.
4: But I thought Don was the best of them.
7: Yeah.
4: By the way.
17: Buzz Ruffield been through puberty at that stage. My God.
3: I'll campaign you.
17: What was wrong
3: you.
17: With him?
3: I'll campaign you. Boys, on the way to the next break, one of obviously the 40 years of the continuous call team is huge and we can't do it and the boys couldn't have done it without the support of the listeners across Australia. And another fan favourite, another listener favourite who used to ring in from time to time was the late, great Elsie,
4: yep.
3: who loved Ray. She adored Ray. But she struggled playing back audio from her tape recorder. So on the way to the break, here's some of Elsie at her best.
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0: you can't hear it properly, just tell me.
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6: I can't hear it.

0: put it there. Three play and let it go right to the end.
1: Else, can you hum it or something? Yeah.
2: What were you going to do for me, Elsie?
0: Well, I want you to listen to this. This is Frank Hyde.
2: Well, it's not at the moment.
0: But if you can't hear it...
3: Else.
2: Oh, this is the best.
0: It will not rewind.
2: Oh, my God. Don't hit it.
4: Rewind,
2: don't make it hurt.
0: I was all set to go.
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0: If you've had enough, just tell me.
2: No, I'll keep going. I've had nothing yet. Keep giving it to me.
0: I give up.
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10: G'day, boys. Congrats on the big 40. You guys deserve a big rap for the great work with the show. Keep up the work, boys, from Mick at Bundanoon. Mark, if possible, can you play the full call about the bike riders, Lycra and chafing? Best call ever from Tim in Canberra. Yeah, we'll dig that one up for you and play it for you a little late. We can't play everything, but we're trying to get through as much of it as we can. On this 3 o'clock game, boys, West Tigers, Canberra. Let's go across the panel just quickly. MG, who are you tipping?
11: Look, I think Canberra. I think this week's been one to forget for the Tigers, and I must say, I feel for Javon Andrews, the kid making his debut, because it's kind of been lost in the mire.
10: Piggy?
12: Canberra Raiders.
10: Canberra Raiders, big man.
13: I think the Raiders can go on a bit of a run.
10: And what about you, Gow?
13: Raiders. Tigers gone.
10: Gornski. It's been another week of drama for poor old Benji Marshall at Concord. On the way to another break, another message from a contributor to the continuous call team, the victorious New South Wales Blues coach, Laurie Daly.
14: G'day, Levy. Happy 40th birthday to you and the continuous call team. Geez, it only feels like yesterday I was on it. 40 years of great G-ups is no small feat. I reckon in a world that obviously throws a lot of serious things up and a lot of heavy things at us every day, it's bloody brilliant that you guys can always be relied upon to bring everyone a laugh and you don't take yourselves too seriously. And you've certainly created an institution there. I always tune in when I'm in the car. I love listening to you guys. I do remember one day I had you all believing. I had a girlfriend that was a yodeler and we had a massive laugh about that. And that always brings back good memories and brings a smile to my face. Here's to 40 years of radio gold and hopefully 20 more before I have to call in again. Good on you, boys. Have a good day. Cheers.
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5: The continuous call team with two big games from 5:30. The Bulldogs take on the Warriors. Then the Cowboys take on the Broncos. 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
6: Yeah, real treat for you in the next hour of the program. Betty Robertson will join us from the Robertson Brothers. We'll have a listen back to some of those famous songs. David Gallop, the former NRL chief executive, now the chair of Venues New South Wales. He'll be making an announcement on this program. So we'll have a chat to David. We'll also pay tribute to Peter Frelingos, Chippy, in the next hour and speak to one of the producers, Damien Kelly, who was in charge of the show when, of course, the continuous call team lost the rights. And score updates with Don Mosley as the Canberra Raiders take on the West Tigers. We're at Canterbury Leagues. We'll take a break for some news and come back with more.
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8: Good afternoon, I'm Sarah Wiedersehen. The federal government says Australia continues to see strong and solid fuel supply amid a re-escalation of the conflict between the US and Iran. Australia currently has 42 days worth of petrol in reserve, 38 days worth of diesel and 32 days worth of jet fuel. 51 ships will deliver 3.1 billion litres of fuel over the next month. Energy Minister Chris Bowen says Australia's fuel supply remains stable amid the uncertainty.
9: Obviously, as we've said consistently, we want to see the situation in the Middle East return to normal. And in the meantime, we'll continue the efforts and the work with our trading partners, with our refiners, to ensure that Australians can have confidence in our fuel supply.
8: US President Donald Trump says his earlier threats of a massive attack on Iran may not be necessary, insisting talks are happening between both parties. United States Central Command has struck Iranian targets for the 13th consecutive night, while Tehran launched attacks on US bases in the Gulf. President Trump has not ruled out a larger attack, but says the preference is diplomacy.
10: And we can take that to a much higher level if we want to. You know, we're prepared to do that. As you know, we're locked and loaded. We're locked and loaded and ready to go, but we're talking to them, so I think while we're talking, we'll see what comes of it.
8: The federal government has raised its travel warnings for Bahrain and Kuwait to do not travel. Australians in the region are being urged to consider leaving while commercial flights remain available. Labor's national conference has wrapped up, with the next one due in 3 years. About 2,000 party members, union delegates and MPs debated various policy issues. The Prime Minister claims Labor is more united than ever, and that's leading to electoral success. But some members are annoyed debate on issues like the Middle East and AUKUS was stifled. Federal police are reviewing its response to a firebombing threat directed at advocacy group, the Australian Jewish Association. AJA President Robert Gregory informed the AFP on the same day the email was received, but was told it did not amount to a direct threat. Mr. Gregory is due to give evidence at the Anti-Semitism Royal Commission on Monday. And fresh research suggests Australian employees are no longer just considering their salary when evaluating their employment package. Comparison site iSelect ranked flexible working arrangements as the number one employee demand. That was followed by a four-day work week and complimentary access to private health. In finance, one Australian dollar is buying around 69.77 US cents.
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8: In the NRL, the Raiders-West Tigers clash has just gone underway. West will play the match without Adam Dewey after a reported blow-up with coach Benji Marshall. Despite the drama, Marshall told Fox League today's clash is his only focus.
12: What's important for us is that what you get judged on is the 80 minutes on the field. And if we don't put all our energy into that, then we're not doing the right thing. So today's about the 80 minutes and we'll address that stuff after.
8: Later, the Bulldogs come up against the Warriors and the Cowboys face the Broncos. In the NRLW, the Sharks have triumphed over the Raiders 22-10. In AFL, the Blues ahead of the Suns in the third quarter 76-64. Next hour, Hawthorne face Essendon. Later, the Giants meet the Swans. The Bulldogs play the Tigers. And Australia has nabbed 6 gold medals in the pool overnight at the Glasgow Commonwealth Games. That's the latest news and sport.
2: 2CC weather, Alexander Watson insulation. Canberra's cold, your house doesn't have to be.
13: An overnight low of 2 degrees and a partly cloudy day, light winds and a top of 15. Frost and fog to start the week on Monday, light winds then a mostly sunny afternoon, max of 14. Morning frost on Tuesday, slight chance of a shower and a partly cloudy day, staying at 14. Then more frost and fog for Wednesday, chance of a shower and a top of 13 degrees.
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0: Welcome back. Next hour of the Continuous Call team, one of the great old songs from the Robertson brothers, and Benny Robertson will join us in this hour of the program. Not far away, David Gallop, the chair of Venues New South Wales, the former NRL boss, will also pay tribute to Peter Frelingos Chippy in this hour of the program as well. 131873, the number. Keep all of your feedback coming. You can email us and you can text us as well. I wanted to share this one with our listeners across Australia. It's from Craig. Mark and boys, apologies, Levy, but this text is a bit long. Congratulations on the 40-year celebration. I first started listening in about 96. I'm now 42, and as you may remember, I have a mild case of cerebral palsy. As a kid, I regularly called through to the show, 1997. Ray was kind enough to organise for me and my dad to go to the grand final that year between Manly and Newcastle, and we were taken there by Carol the limo driver. I was also a regular listener and a mad North Sydney supporter at the time. Following meeting Ray in 97, the grand final, long friendship between Ray and the crew started, which has just been amazing and so special. About 7 or 8 years ago, I was also lucky enough to be invited by Ray to come into the studio on a Saturday and watch the boys do the show, which is something we've never forgotten. As I used crutches to get around, Bozo had me do a G-up on Ray that he hurt his leg, and the week before, after falling off a chair in the studio and then required workers' comp, it was all very funny. I'm in hospital at the moment following a fall down the stairs at home, but with you all in spirit and certainly listening, all the best from Craig Ryan. Now, I know exactly who you are, Craig, a very proud Manly fan these days. Sits down in front of us in front of our commentary box. And Craig, thank you for your support of Ray and the Continuous Call team over many, many years. We're broadcasting from Canterbury Leagues, all thanks to Clubs New South Wales, your local club. If you're in the area, come down and say good day, and we'll be with you right through until 10 o'clock tonight. We do have play underway in the nation's capital, so let's go around the grounds. Don Mosley.
1: And we have the Raiders at the moment. Canberra Raiders leading 4-0 after 7 minutes of play.
0: Thank you very much, John.
2: Don, you're going to have to lift it up a bit, mate. I mean, that was very slow.
3: It's his first one. Drop off.
2: He needs to come in with a bit of vigour, enthusiasm.
4: Mate, he's been retired. Give him a break.
2: No, give him another chance. He's getting paid for it, isn't he?
3: He's had 10 years off.
2: Is he getting paid for it?
5: I think more.
3: I hope so.
5: What? I thought Levy woke him up.
2: Just give him one more.
4: You blokes are way too hard.
2: All we need to know, a lot of people have bet the first try scorer. Don, who scored the first try?
0: No. Listen. Look, there's rules, right? And there's protocols here. Back around the grounds, Don Mosley.
1: The try was scored to the Raiders by Jet Stewart. No, it wasn't. It was Ethan Sands. No, Ethan. It was Jet Stewart.
4: Did you say Jed or Jack?
2: Jed.
3: Listen,
2: Jed.
3: You bloke, Jed. Stop rattling Jed. Him. It's good to have him back.
5: It's Jason Andrews for the
2: group. But he's already sweating up a storm.
4: He said Jason Croker, I think.
3: Leave him alone. 4-0. Ethan 4-0 Canberra leading the West Tigers.
1: Shot for goal. didn't
0: happen. Didn't
5: thank
0: get,
5: you, Donnie.
0: Didn't we'll have a chat to David Gallop in just a moment, but we've had a few requests for this. It was the day that Kelly phoned through because she couldn't get a partner up off the lounge. Here it is.
6: My partner needs some counselling.
7: Oh, that's better. Yeah, go ahead.
8: That's a completely different matter.
7: Hang on.

0: Now, Kelly, you're going to do this on his behalf, or you talk to David himself?
1: Oh, if you want, you can talk to David.
0: Well, if he's the one that's counselling, what we need to talk to him?
1: Yeah, okay, I'll put him on.
0: Okay, thanks, Kelly. Kelly thinks he needs count.
2: Oh, it's all happening.
0: No, it's all happening. Kelly threatened him with something. No, Kelly, come back, Kelly. Kelly, David doesn't want to. No, sorry, Kelly. David, Kelly.
1: Get off the lounge.
2: He's an athlete. He's an athlete.
0: Now listen, Kelly, what's his problem apart from he won't get off the lounge?
1: Well, he's... I haven't been able to have a proper relationship with him.
0: Oh, I knew we were going to crawl like this eventually.
2: What are you dirty on blancmanges?
0: Is it because he won't get off the lounge or won't he get up at all?
1: He won't get up at all.
0: Roll him off the lounge.
3: Maybe you're not pushing the right buttons.
2: Get a pump. Maybe you need a bell.
0: Oh, how good's this? Oh, by the way, Canterbury been kicked out of the comp.
1: Guys, and I just feel that I'm missing out.
0: Well, it sounds like you are, Kelly.
1: You know,
2: just leave your number off here.
1: So I thought, well, send Stephen. Blocker.
3: How far away are you?
1: I'm in Hervey Bay.
0: Oh, Blocker, I'll be there in an hour.
3: Have money, we'll travel.
1: Like, I'm 22 years old, and he's 48. And
3: you're 22?
0: And he's 48.
2: This is getting better. No wonder he can't get off the land.
3: You brought him out.
2: Has he got an oxygen mask on?
1: Well, I could wear you guys out too, you know.
0: Oh, hang on, Kelly.
2: Oh, help.
3: So I bet you can't.
1: I bet you can't.
0: We're
1: up here. Just keep bringing those back, baby.
0: Next one, please.
4: Oh, too good.
3: So good.
5: I wonder how she's going, Kel.
4: How old would she be?
5: I went out the bloke. Well, she was only 22 then. That was 96. So that's another, what's that? That's 30 years ago. So she's now 52.
6: Mm. He's 78.
5: Yeah, I mean,
6: it might not be kicking the ball, mate.
4: Shout out to Kelly if you're listening.
5: I'd say they've probably broken up.
6: Oh, you reckon?
4: You reckon?
6: Why would you think that?
5: Because it didn't sound like a happy
4: No. Boys, before we welcome in our next guest, let's go back around the grounds. Don Mosley.
7: Yes, certainly. The Raiders 4, West Tigers 4. Just a try scored to the Tigers under the post. So it should be 6-4 very shortly between the West Tigers and the Raiders.
4: Ah, yes.
5: Well done.
4: He's back.
5: Well done, Donnie.
4: He's back, Donnie. Boys, let's have a chat to David Gallop, the former NRL chief executive. He's also these days the chairman of Venues New South Wales. He joins us on the line right now. David Gallop, good afternoon to you, sir.
8: G'day, guys. Thanks for having me on.
4: Mate, obviously, in your time as the NRL boss, when there was a big issue, you'd jump on the line and have a chat to Ray and Bozo and the boys on the continuous call team. Have you got some memories you can share of this show as we celebrate 40 years?
8: Oh, definitely. I mean, you know, these days people can get their rugby league from a lot of different places, but 10 past 12 on a Saturday and a Sunday was very important part of the rugby league week because... You know, with Hadley, Chippy, Bozo, Blocker, Daryl and others, you know, it was a time for a bit of fun, but it was also a time for some serious stuff in the game to be discussed. I should start on a somber note. You guys would probably remember, you know, Chippy, who was such an integral part of all that, actually died on the phone to me. It wasn't during a continuous call broadcast, but it was on a weekday. Chippy used to ring me from his Daily Telegraph office every afternoon around 3 or 4, and he'd want to know what was going on in the game. He'd say to me, what's doing? Sometimes he'd say to me, any atrocities? And, you know, this afternoon was just a normal afternoon when I heard clunk, and 10 minutes later, I think it was Kenty or Bulldog rang me and said, you know, you won't believe it, Chippy's died at his desk. So, you know, he was such an important part of not only your continuous call team, but the game generally. Died in his late 50s, and I wanted to start with that. But look, I think the first time I came on the continuous call team, MG, was as a young lawyer to explain what had happened at the judiciary where you'd been charged with eye gouging. And Chris Murphy, a well-known Sydney lawyer, appeared for you. It was one of the first cases of the Super League judiciary, and he called an ophthalmologist to give evidence that the injury to, I think it was Chris Quinn was the player, couldn't possibly have occurred by an eye gouge. Anyway, it was a slam dunk. The sort of jury of your peers, as we used in the judiciary in those days, said, well, you know, no chance here, not guilty. Chris Murphy came out of the judiciary crowing, and it must have been Reeves said to me, well, you better go on the radio and explain to everybody what happened there. So I think that was my first time. Obviously, of course, I spoke to the guys at 10 past 12 a lot over the years. I'll remember one story to you, which was Hadley rang me before the show one day, and he said to me, Sonny Bill Williams is at the airport. He's leaving the game to play rugby in France. And I said, well, that's got to be BS, Bolts. It can't possibly be happening. Let me talk to Todd Greenberg before you go on air. Of course, it turned out to be true. And I think we're all in shock that afternoon that Sonny had made this decision. Lots of things happened, and of course we know that, you know, he came back to the game and had a great career. But yeah, that was just one moment where I guess the continuous call team was right at the centre of, you know, what was going on in the game.
4: Yeah, you had to deal with some big issues in your time as the NRL chief executive. David, these days you're the chair of Venues New South Wales, and you've got some news you'd like to share with us.
8: Yeah, so at Allianz Stadium, we have the Ray Hadley Broadcasting Box. Of course, you guys will be familiar with it. And we've decided to put up an honour roll in there, which will record everybody who's ever been part of the continuous call team. So we think that's fitting for the place that the call team has got in,
4: wow,
8: in the game. And so, you know, you'll see some names there that I think some people will, of course, recognise the main people, but lots of people have been part of that call team over the years, and we'll celebrate that with an honour board.
4: Oh, that's very kind of you, David. Good. Thank you for your generosity and Venues New South Wales. We're very lucky. I remember talking to Ray over many years, going to, you know, Marathon Stadium and climbing up the ladder and over the gantry yes. to get to the box. These days we've got these luxurious commentary boxes, and, you know, we pinch ourselves when we walk into the Ray Hadley commentary box at Allianz Stadium, Dad.
5: Beautiful, beautiful. Hey, David, did you ever enjoy the calls from Bozo and Hadley in the old days, you know, the random ones after there was an atrocity?
8: Yeah, I mean, probably they put you under the heat a fair bit about the decisions that the game took. But I feel by and large they were big supporters of mine and of what the game was trying to achieve in those years. You know, it was a bit of a reboot after Super League. Super League brought a lot of good things, but a lot of people were also, you know, turned off a bit from the game. So, you know, I like to think that the enforcement of the salary cap, I think we had 9 different winners in the 10 years that I was the CEO. You know, we introduced club membership. We introduced education and welfare for players. We introduced the men of league came into being for ex-players. You know, all these things are now foundation stones of the game in that decade after Super League. So they were big supporters of those things, particularly when, you know, we had some tough things to do in those years, particularly around salary caps and things, and I always felt I had good support.
4: Fantastic. David, thank you for joining us, mate. It's a big celebration for us and the show and for our listeners, and thank you for the role you played in rugby league, and thank you for that announcement and honour board in the Ray Hadley commentary box at Allianz Stadium for the continuous call team. Thanks, mate.
8: Congratulations, guys.
4: Good on you, mate. David Gallop, the chair of Venues New South Wales, and acknowledged here in the room as well.
2: So, more importantly now, did you do it or not?
9: Did I do what?
2: The eye gouge.
9: No. Give him a facial.
2: So there was something there.
9: There was a facial, yeah, not an eye gouge.
4: No eye gouging. No.
5: Like, he was filthy dirty, but he wasn't despicable.
4: We'll take a break, boys. On the way to the break, let's go around the grounds once more. I think we've had some more points at GIO Stadium. Don Mosley.
7: That is true. Canberra now 10, Western Suburbs 6.
4: Thank you, Donnie, with 19 gone in the first half.
5: Brilliant.
4: We'll take a break.
5: Mate, he's better than he was.
9: He's back.
4: You rattled him at the start and he's back now.
5: Oh, I love him.
4: 10-6, Canberra lead the West Tigers. A break back with more.
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4: 2131873, the number. 20 minutes left in the first half. Don telling me Canberra 10, West Tigers 6. Daniel's phone through in Sydney. Hello, Daniel.
16: How you going, guys?
4: Good, thank you, mate.
16: Actually from Currumbong.
9: Oh, Currumbong.
4: Good on you, mate. You've been a listener to the continuous call team for years, have you?
16: Yeah, so Dad used to have it on in the background since I was 8, and now I'm 29. And I've been listening every weekend as long as I can remember.
4: Oh, mate, and I'm sure you're sort of getting some great memories of your old man as well, listening back to some of these great clips that we've been playing today, Daniel.
16: Oh, absolutely. I mean, it's just brilliant. You guys are brilliant. You know, especially spending time with Dad back in the day. Now that I live up the coast, don't see him as much. So most definitely.
4: Good on you, Daniel. Thanks for your support, mate, and we value each and every one of our listeners, including those in the room here this afternoon at Canterbury Leagues.
9: Big question, Daniel, is where's Currumbong?
5: Yeah, where's Currumbong? Does anyone know?
4: Very good question.
5: Is our man still there?
4: You're still there, Daniel?
9: Dan, where's Currumbong?
16: Yeah, I'm still here.
4: Where's Currumbong?
16: North. So north of Gosford, about 40k.
5: Chance, girl.
4: Lake Macquarie.
5: Beautiful.
16: Lake Macquarie, yeah, that's right. It's beautiful.
9: God's country.
4: Good on you, Daniel. Thanks for calling in, mate. Appreciate the support. Thanks. Speaking of the people in the room, I met a lovely lady down the back there in a maroon shirt.
5: Queenslander.
4: She was listening to us earlier, Daryl. And she was in the car and she said, "Boys, I heard you on the radio, Mark, and I thought I'd pop in and say hello."
9: Oh, that's nice.
5: Lovely.
4: And I said, "Well, we better get a little prize or something for coming down and saying good day." Mm. I've run out of continuous call team show bags, but you know what I've got?
5: What have you got?
4: A Jack Daniels Esky.
9: Oh, wow.
5: Has it got one in it?
17: Gal.
4: I reckon if you got some money out of your pocket, you go and buy a couple and put it in there.
5: What's his wristband for?
4: Congratulations and thank you to Jack Daniels, one of our sponsors. That's for you and thank you for coming down. And
5: Has anyone hooked up yet? Because usually someone does. Anyone? Some of you blokes need to have a bit of a crack. I mean, there's a lot of single ladies here.
4: Oh. It's 3:30 in the afternoon. I think the chances of that happening are probably around 9:30 tonight.
5: Alcohol doesn't play a part. Well, maybe it does.
6: I've got some disturbing news from Annette.
4: What's that?
6: Annette
4: What's
6: just that? Won the Jim Beam. Jack Daniels.
5: Oh, some of you.
6: That's right. It was a mistake.
5: Of course, it was.
6: Anyway, she's born at Canterbury. She's born Canterbury, which is New South Wales. She goes for Queensland.
5: Annette,
6: she's
5: smart.
6: No, it's not.
5: Annette.
6: Very smart. But she's a member here, so that's important.
4: Congratulations. Thank you for coming down.
5: Good nice Annette.
4: Stuff. Jack Daniels, one of the
6: greats. Yes, I know that.
5: Well done, Jack Daniels.
6: I made a mistake.
4: Well done, Gow. On the way to our next guest, here's one of the favourite, I think the most popular songs on the Continuous Call Tone.

0: Well, of course, the brains behind the Robertson Brothers and those wonderful songs that you used to hear each and every weekend is Benny Robertson. He's on the line right now. G'day, Benny.
1: Hey, hang on a second. I'm here too. Jeff, I was involved, you know.
0: Oh, Jeff's there Jeffrey too. Hello, Jeffrey.
2: Oh, the boys are both there.
0: Hello, boys.
1: I had some other media commitments this afternoon, but I cancelled because it's worth talking to you guys, you know?
0: Hey, boys, in all seriousness, I don't know how you guys came up with all of those songs, because it was like every Saturday you turn on the continuous call team and inevitably in that first half hour, Ray would play one of your new songs. And if there was a big issue in rugby league, you would have a song on a Saturday. Did you sort of talk to Ray about how to put those songs together, or was it all you guys?
1: No, it was mainly Ray, mate. He would ring us and he would have these crazy ideas. Luckily, we're football nuts, so we know a lot about football. And then he would just ring at all sorts of hours, and he just, you know, I give it to what? No, where you? He's done this, and then away we went. It was great when you'd call at 3 a.m. when we're on the way home from a gig. And yeah, that was always fun. I knew you'd by 8 o'clock in the morning.
2: Oh, wow.
0: Awesome, he put mate. You under the pump. I've got a bit of a montage here, boys. I want the listeners to have a listen. We've just picked out a few and mashed them all together. Have a listen to this, folks. Issue.

0: Oh, sensational, some of the Robertson Brothers songs. And boys, I used to love when you'd get some of the panel members into the studio with you. You had Ray in there, you had Bozo, Piggy, you had the big man. Yes. You put them all to the test in the recording studio.
1: Oh, mate, it was awesome. It got to the point with technology where I could go to Daryl, would remember, I'd go to Daryl's place and Bozo's place with my little, you know, portable setup, and we'd be in their lounge room just singing these songs and absolutely giving it to them. And now, just listening to some of those songs you played there, man, some of the songs that the things we used to say, that there's just no, we would be in jail right now if you played it.
2: and how be there anyway, changed. You
1: oh, mate. Sometimes we just go way too far, and Ray would ring and say, "Are you kidding?" You know, absolutely. And we'd fix it. But yeah, man, really good memories and so much fun putting them together, you know.
0: Have you got a favourite, boys, that you've put together over the years?
1: One of my favourites, personally, was when Ken Nagus retired. And I remember we were doing a gig in Canberra, and all of a sudden in my brain, Canberra, ask Nagus. You know what I mean? We just laugh.
3: I remember being in the hotel, he says, I've got this idea. Canberra, last Nagus.
1: That was funny. And remember when Gus completely lost it in a media...
0: That's
1: you can't play that one. You'll get in a lot of trouble.
0: Yeah.
1: I bet they were.
0: Fantastic. Hey, boys, we better tell all of the listeners. I mean, you guys are touring around Australia and doing, you know, everything. And I love supporting what you do because I know so many people that come along and see you. You must get people that come up to you at your shows and say, love your work on the Continuous Call team. But how can the listeners follow you, boys, and come and see your music and your perform?
1: Oh, mate, we just at our website at robertsonbrothers.com.au, and you're right, mate, a lot of people still talk about the songs and Ray and all that kind of stuff, and it was such a good thing for our career, you know, and, you know, we started with the Continuous Call team, and then it obviously turned into Ray's morning program and stuff as well, you know, it's been such a good thing for us, so we've got to thank everybody involved with that, particularly Raymond.
0: Good on you, boys. Jeff, Ben, thank you very much for all the songs and all the memories, and good luck out there entertaining all the masses, mate, and all your fans. We love you, boys, and we'll catch up soon.
1: No worries, mate. Listen, thanks for remembering my name. I'm Ben's brother, Jeff. That's right. Don't forget it.
0: I didn't know you were coming on, Jeffrey. I'm sorry, mate. No. I thought I only got
1: thanks
0: told it was
1: me,
0: Ben.
1: Mate. Yeah.
0: It's nice to have you boys on, the Robertson Brothers. Ben and Jeff. Well, on the way to the next break, we better check in with the Channel 9 dentist because that was one of the favourite shows. All of the Channel 9 personalities, be it Gus, be it Joey, they all saw the Channel 9 dentist with some brand new teeth. Donnie's telling me 22-6. We'll get another update from him after the break. Canberra leading the West Tigers. But on the way to the break, the Channel 9 dentist, here the boys are.

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2: 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Then the Cowboys take on the Broncos. 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
3: Welcome back, continuous call team. All thanks to your local club as we do it from Canterbury Leagues. Shout out to Greg Pickering and his team who have looked after us an absolute treat down here today, and we'll be with you right through until 10 o'clock. So if you want to come down and watch the footy, we've brought our mobile interactive studio on the road, if you like.
4: Yeah.
3: We'll be calling the two games on the stage.
4: It's just so easy to bring too, isn't it? Like in the trailer and everything. It's just good.
3: Harris got here at 7 o'clock.
4: Yeah, I know. He's cleaning up at the end too.
3: First one here, last to leave.
4: No, he's a good man, Harry. That's why he's on the big buck.
3: And worked with us last night too, Harry.
4: Well done, Harry.
5: He's great a work, Harry.
4: He's with us tomorrow. Look at the duck over there. How good's he looking?
3: Duck's going to jump on and talk about the tour.
4: Look at him, he's going over.
5: I do
4: the country and western carve up.
3: Has he told you he's on 427 stations?
4: Yeah, I has.
6: Yep.
3: He's told me about 18 times.
6: They call him the train.
4: When he was given it, there was 650, but he's still got 427.
3: And it'll be on tonight, of course, with the country music countdown. Mm. The great thing about footy is enjoying it the way you want, in a crowded bar with mates or in the comfort of your own lounge with a Jack by your side. Talking about Jack Daniels, of course, the original, Jack Daniels Tennessee Whiskey is the perfect footy companion. It's charcoal mellowed for that smooth finish that never lets you down, unlike your team in some cases. And if the game gets 10, don't bother with mixers. A Jack and Cola is ready when you are. No fuss, just a great drink. This weekend, enjoy the game with Jack. Jack Daniels Tennessee Whiskey. Grab some at your local bar or bottle shop. There's only one Jack. Jack Daniels, a registered trademark, 18+, and please drink responsibly. The founding members of the continuous call team is the late, great Peter Philingos. Here is some of Chippy's moments on the continuous call team.
7: My life.
8: Get away from me, you flea.
7: Like every day's the last.
8: Basically, he's a goose. Can we leave it at that?
7: Without a simple goodbye.
8: If we have to get half-wits like you into context.
7: All goes by so fast.
8: Bob, can you get your shoes off the desk?
7: No, really. Now that you're gone.
8: Don't worry about it, mate. They'll just carry on like the demagogues they are.
7: I can't cry hard enough.
8: After the drama you've caused me here, don't ring up again before 2013.
7: Hard for you to hear me now.
8: A goose by every other name that I can think of.
7: Open my eyes.
8: Quack, quack.
7: Sorry. And see for the first time.
8: Why are you standing up?
9: Because I want to tell Bob something.
7: I've let go of you. Child letting go of his kind.
8: Why are you walking around with a phone book on your back?

is an idiot savant. I want you to lock yourself in a darkened room and leave us alone. Holy Poppy, just cook it. It's just an empty chair. You're a putrid big man. Now that you're gone. You wouldn't know them if they're on fire in Pitt Street with four dancing girls around. Can't cry hard enough. What sort of medication are you on at the moment? No, I can't. Either that or you could get on the roof of your house and go cool.

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1: I did a few calculations in my head. 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G'day, gal boy.
2: Hello, Raymond. How are you?
1: You boy.
2: Yeah, but listen, you germ.
1: Why have you placed your hands in both pockets? And that's the pose you have when you're talking to a mate.
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9: The continuous call team from Canterbury Leagues. Come down and say good day to the continuous call team. We're with you right through until 10 o'clock tonight. Let's get another score update from Canberra. Back around the grounds, Don Mosley.
10: And 6 to half time, it's Canberra Raiders 26, West Tigers 6.
11: Wow.
12: Jeez, he's getting better.
11: Wow.
13: Better.
14: He's back,
13: better.
14: Baby. He's back.
15: Donny Mosley.
12: I think he should be on the payroll. Get him back.
15: That is awesome.
9: I'd love to hear Gal do it. I reckon he'd struggle.
12: Yeah,
14: what?
12: I know he's pretty
9: good. Struggle.
12: Everything he does.
14: But around the grounds are a score update.
9: Mate, you're addicted to your phone. You wouldn't be able to concentrate.
14: What are you talking about?
9: You're addicted to your phone. You wouldn't be able to concentrate. And you've got to spit it out quickly. There's no umming and ahhing. It's bang.
14: Please.
12: Score. We'll give him a chance here.
9: Around the grounds, Paul Gallen.
14: Canberra Raiders leading 28 points to 6 over the West Tigers. 6 minutes to go before half time.
9: Yeah, I think we'll stick with Donnie.
12: Yeah, well done.
13: It wasn't bad. That was all right.
15: That was good.
9: Did you ever do around the grounds, Piggy?
13: No, I've done it for you for Magic Round, remember?
15: And you did it like a few times.
13: Only a few months ago.
15: In the box. You did the box at Combank recently as well. We were in there.
13: Did I?
15: Yeah, on a Saturday.
13: I can't remember.
15: Did you really?
9: How good are our memories?
13: I can't remember.
15: Well, the footy season going that quick.
13: Oh, I know. It all moulds into one, doesn't it?
15: It's around 22, isn't
9: once
15: it?
9: Once you get through Origin, it's like...
15: It's just on slippery.
9: You run home to the
12: finals. You never did around the grounds, did you?
9: Yeah, I did a few times.
12: Oh, did you?
9: Yeah. I remember I did one at Leichhardt Oval. I didn't know how to set the gear up.
14: When did they finish? When did around the grounds... Like, when did the game start getting played?
13: Well, I reckon when I first started here back in 2012... I went with Jolie Kane to learn how to do around the grounds, and you had to carry that box box up. Does that make sense?
14: Yeah. I thought it would have finished in like 2000.
13: That was when it sort of almost finished then because I didn't. I
12: what did you say?
13: 2012.
14: Oh, really? Okay. Yeah. Well, that's 14 years ago.
9: Yeah. I remember doing it at Leichhardt Oval, and I was virtually in one of those outdoor corporate boxes.
15: Yeah.
9: And the blokes, these young blokes next to me, they were tipping beer on me, and I'm trying to do updates. And, you know, you've got to be on your game. Otherwise, you know, you'd have Ray on the phone saying, come on, you've got a job to do. Now, look, putting the show together is very important, boys.
14: Very important.
9: We've had some wonderful producers over the years, and I'm going to run through a couple of lists of people that have been on this show and involved in the show in the next hour of the program. But one of the real challenges from a producing point of view is when there's no football and you can't call it, you've still got to fill the show with great content. And Damien Kelly produced this show in the late 90s and early 2000s, and he's got some great stories on how the continuous call team used to get around the fact that they didn't have the rights to call the footy. We've got him on the line. G'day, Damien.
0: G'day, Mark. How are you, mate? G'day, boys.
9: Mate, really, really well. And thank you for the role you played in the continuous call team all those years ago. Mate, how tricky was it? Have you got a couple of stories you can share on how you got around the rights issues?
0: Oh, look, it was very difficult because at the end of 1999 at Chewy, we lost the rights, and the rights were taken over by 2GB. So we had a football program, and in fact, as you would know, for 2 years, the continuous call team didn't exist because we weren't allowed to be called the continuous call team because we weren't calling the football. So it actually became known as the talking league team for 2 years. Continuous call was put on ice. For 2 years. So I was the reporter. I had to go to the games and report in the scores. But the problem was is that the NRL had banned us from going to the games. So if we I had to rely on clubs. I had to rely on some clubs to let me in. Now, Shark Park was a great example. A couple of mates of mine, Frank, you'd know Gal, Frank Doran and Matty Green, big Cronulla supporters, and Karen Point bowling club people, they used to let me in on their season tickets down at the northern end at Shark Park, and I'd stand on the hill and give scores. But then when the NRL security guys came, because the NRL would report, oh, he's in the ground, they used to put me into one of those big clean away bins, the industrial sized bins at the end of the ground, and I used to have to hide from the ground managers. One time I couldn't get back out. They needed about 6 people to get me out. That's another story. But yeah, we had to hide at NRL games. So the rule with the NRL was that if I used my media accreditation to get in, I couldn't make any calls back to, in those days, 2UE and Ray. But if I paid for my own way in, I could hide in the crowd and they couldn't actually stop me. So in the end, lots of clubs used to just invite me in and I'd be in corporate suites and, you know, eating 3-course meals, and that was fantastic.
9: Oh, sensational, mate. And, you know, they were the glory days, weren't they? I mean, this show was huge, and it was appointment listening. And

0: stockbrokers. So we relied on members of the public to come in. But of course, you know, nowadays it's hard to comprehend. But, you know, that time, 1999, the end of 1999, we invented what is now the interactive studio, because everyone was barred from going to the game. So had to call off TV and rely on supporters to call in with score updates or stories. But of course, as Daryl said earlier, we trounced them in the ratings, because then we switched from being a pure rugby league program to being just a comedy show. And well, and the players fantastic. And the coaches, they embraced it all.
1: Fantastic. Hey, Damien, thanks for sharing a couple of memories, mate. And you've been a big part of the show and its success over many years. Thanks so much for calling in, bud.
0: Thanks, guys.
2: See you, Damo.
1: Well done. Damien Kelly, one of the Continuous Call team producers. Shout out to a few others. Of course, our current producer, Andrew Lucas, who puts the show together. Luke Davis, who's been working on the show for 13 years. The Duck, who we'll speak to in the next hour. James Willis, John Redmond, Bravo, who was here earlier. Trevor Long, Chris Bowen, and then, of course, Damien Kelly back in the late 90s, early 2000s. 28-10, Canberra lead the West Tigers. Right on halftime. We'll take a break. Back with plenty more.
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1: Half time in the nation's capital. Thank you, Donnie. 28-10, Canberra leading the West Tigers. Boys, I'm going to let you go out and say hello to our listeners, grab a few photos and say hello to our team. We've got another message coming through from another contributor to the Continuous Call team. Here he is, Peter Basaltis.
8: G'day, guys. Well done on 40 years of the Continuous Call team, an absolute rugby league institution. And from a personal point of view, it has been magnificent to be part of the CCT since, well, the late 90s, actually, when taking over from Mark Braybrook and Bernie Pramberg, doing Around the Grounds long before the days of the interactive studio, and then being able to move on to sit on the sideline for games all over the country, including State of Origin and Grand Finals. It's been a heap of fun. The team is going very strong with you, Mark, and all the boys there. It's absolutely sensational. Rugby league wouldn't be the same without the Continuous Call team, which is saying something, because 90% of the CCT isn't about rugby league, which what makes it so special. So well done on celebrating 40 years, guys.
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8: 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The Bulldogs take on the Warriors. Then the Cowboys take on the Broncos. 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
9: We'll continue to go around the grounds in the next hour of the program with Donnie Mosley. 28-10, Canberra leading the West Tigers. Coming up in the next hour, we'll check in with the Duck, who was responsible for putting together the tour when the boys travelled to country towns around Australia. And Andrew Moore and John Gibbs. Piggy and I recorded a chat with the boys a couple of weeks ago out at Allianz Stadium. We'll hear from Andrew and Gibbsy in the next hour as well. We've got a break for some news. Back with plenty more as we do it from Canterbury Lakes.
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12: Good afternoon, I'm Sarah Wiedersehen. The Prime Minister has hailed Labor's National Conference as the event wraps up for the next 3 years. Members debated various policy positions the party will take to the next election. But factional bosses intervened to stymie debate on the Middle East and the AUKUS Defence Pact. Anthony Albanese has told party faithful they've achieved great outcomes for the country.
13: Soon we'll be halfway to the next election. They come around pretty fast with every 3 years. The people honoured us with a major victory last year. Now we begin the road to the next election and the opportunity for another victory.
12: Energy Minister Chris Bowen says Australians can have confidence in the country's fuel supplies despite the ongoing uncertainty in the Middle East. Australia has 42 days worth of petrol in reserve, 38 days of diesel and 32 days of jet fuel. Some analysts are warning of more sustained fuel price pressures after oil prices crept over $100 a barrel for the first time since May. The fuel excise discount is due to expire on the 2nd of August, after it was halved this month to 16 cents per litre. The European Union is deploying aircraft and helicopters to support firefighting efforts in Spain and France. Almost 60,000 people near the French town of Bordeaux have been ordered to evacuate, taking the total number of people to flee wildfires in France and Spain to more than 220,000. Back home, a man has died and a police officer is in hospital following a shooting on Queensland's Fraser Coast. Georgina Winter reports.
14: Police were called to a Yangaree home yesterday following reports of a domestic violence disturbance. A 45-year-old man opened fire on arriving officers, shooting a constable in the leg. Two men and two children inside the house managed to safely escape uninjured. The wounded officer was airlifted to hospital stable, while tactical police swept the property and found the gunman deceased. The Ethical Standards Command is investigating. Georgina Winter reporting.
12: A 17-year-old boy is recovering in hospital after stabbed multiple times in the head and neck in inner Sydney this morning. Emergency services were called to Newtown at about 12:30 after receiving reports a teenager had been assaulted by a group of people. Two knives were recovered at the scene. And Queensland has confirmed its first case of H5N1 bird flu after a dead petrel was found on Moreton Island, east of Brisbane. In finance, one Australian dollar is buying around 69.77 US cents.
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12: In the NRL, the Raiders lead the West Tigers at halftime, 28-10. The next clash will see the Bulldogs face the Warriors. Then the Cowboys will be looking to end the Broncos' finals charge in tonight's Queensland derby. North Queensland are clinging to eighth spot, but the 13th place Brisbane side still have a chance to defend their title in Townsville. Cows boy coach Todd Payton says a loud home crowd is good for their game.
16: The stadium, when it's loud and rocking, it has a good influence on our lads. This game's been a big fixture in our calendar for a number of years now. Everyone's super excited, and to have a sellout crowd here at home is always a enjoyable weekend.
12: In the AFL, the Blues have defeated the Suns 110-97. This hour, the Hawks meet the Bombers, then the Giants come up against the Swans, and the Tigers challenge the Bulldogs. And Lani Pallister has opened Australia's medal tally at the Glasgow Commonwealth Games, winning the 400-metre freestyle. That's news and sport.
5: 2CC weather, Alexander Watson Insulation. Canberra's cold, your house doesn't have to be.
17: An overnight low of 2 degrees and a partly cloudy day, light winds and a top of 15. Frost and fog to start the week on Monday, light winds then a mostly sunny afternoon, max of 14. Morning frost on Tuesday, slight chance of a shower and a partly cloudy day, staying at 14. Then more frost and fog for Wednesday, chance of a shower and a top of 13 degrees.
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0: Well, welcome back. Next hour of the Continuous Call team from Canterbury Leagues Club. All thanks to your local club where footy fans belong. Hope you're enjoying the afternoon, folks. Reminiscing, listening back to some of the highlights from the Continuous Call team. And again, thank you to all those people that have come down to see us at Canterbury Leagues. And I'm told that this room's really going to fill up when the footy gets underway, because this is where a lot of people come and watch the footy. So they're in for a real treat when they walk in and see us calling the footy. So we'll be into that after the news at 5 o'clock.
1: Levy, I think you will be outstanding, the Savo. I think
2: he's always outstanding.
1: He's always outstanding, but I think when there's a crowd,
2: oh yeah, he lifts.
1: Yeah, like at OBs and stuff.
0: Yeah. Thank you, Darryl.
1: You know, you do. You lift and you.
3: Oh yeah,
1: magnificent.
2: You've got a lift.
3: Bit of nosy there.
2: Yeah.
0: We've got a bit of a breather here, boys, just to take stock. I know it's been hard, sort of drawing you in, given everything we've done, but I've just been sitting here listening to all of the clips we've played, and it's sort of taken me back to my childhood. And I lost my dad suddenly 6 or 7 years ago, and I used to go to the footy with Dad, and you know, he's a South Sydney supporter and a season ticket holder, and we'd listen to the show. But it just goes to show, and some of the messages coming through as well, MG, how big a part weekends were with the Continuous Call team for a lot of our listeners across Australia, but not only our listeners, people who are involved in the game, like David Gallup, his memory. So, congratulations to each and every single person that's been involved in the show, but most importantly, the listeners that tune in each and every weekend.
2: Yeah, which I was one. I was one of them for a long time. When I was playing, as I said, in 87, when you guys started with the Continuous Call team, I was my first year of first grade, and if I wasn't playing that weekend on a Saturday or Sunday, I'd be tuning into the day that I wasn't, and I think most players were, because that's where you get your fix of rugby league. And here I am, you know, some years later, and I must say I'm honoured to be part of something so iconic and treasured. It's you know, as far as radio goes, it's radio royalties. You know, with some of the names that we see on the list, and you know, Bobby Fulton and Ray Hadley put this together in 87, and then I was lucky enough to go on a Kangaroo tour in 1990 with Bob Fulton. And I said to him on the tour, I said, I'd love to do what you do one day on the radio. And here we are.
0: We should have dragged you over a lot.
2: Well, yeah.
3: Yes.
2: I wish if I had a crystal ball, I would have been here 20 years ago.
0: Is it fair to say Darryl MG's just sort of taken over 2GB and 4BC?
1: Well, I think
2: he's
3: taken over his commercials.
1: Yeah, yeah. He does every ad that's available. Must do it pretty reasonably cheap, I would imagine, but he does just about everything that's available. He's doing it, but I'm okay with that, because as you get older...
2: I'm like your apprentice. You're like...
1: No, you're not. you're your own man. You always have been, and you've done a great job, because I remember when you first started in the media, I didn't think you were that good, but you've come good. Well, he did. I mean, when did you first start?
2: 2001, when I first retired.
1: Yeah. Did you think you were any good then?
2: No. I went on the Sunday Roast on Channel 9.
0: Yeah, Sunday Roast.
1: Oh, did you? And in 2001?
2: No, that was radio. I went ABC. I did a bit of 2UE. I did it all. I did everything on the sideline. And,
3: right.
2: And then I did 2SM, Talking Sport.
1: Mm-hmm.
2: And then I did Triple M. I started Triple M in 2007.
1: Geez, you were there for a while.
2: Yeah, nearly 20 years.
1: Jeez.
2: Yeah.
1: And you did a lot of stuff there too, didn't you?
2: Like, yeah, did every most shows.
1: Afternoon shows and mm-hmm. everything.
0: Well, how did you get involved? How did you get involved, Piggy? When did you start?
3: Well, 2012. I retired 2011. In 2012, I was with the Roosters and I was coaching in the lower grades. And I was sitting in the crowd, and I still remember it. I was at the old Sydney Football Stadium, and you were calling a game with Jolie Kane. And Jolie Kane came down to me, and I was sitting in the stands. He's like, what are you doing? Why don't you give this a try? He goes, me and Mark Levy are looking for a sideline eye for 7:30 game on a Saturday night.
0: Wow. Yeah, right.
3: And Jolie was calling the game. Levy was the co-caller.
0: I was the expert.
3: And Levy was the expert, and then I was on the sideline. That's how I started, 2012, way back when.
0: Well, Bravo, who was here before, John Redman,
3: yeah.
0: He was telling me before, he did 5 sideline eyes, didn't get paid for them. Ray said to him, you're doing sideline. He said, oh, how good's this? I'll do sideline eye. You're responsible for him never appearing on the
3: demise.
0: Show again.
3: Sorry, Bravo.
0: What about you, Gal? Because you were doing a bit of stuff over at the M's, and then we got you over here, didn't we? Is that how?
4: No, I think I started on Talking Sport. Was that 2SM?
2: Yep.
4: Yeah, 2SM. I started doing it one day a week with them on a morning show, and then went to Triple M. Had many years at Triple M. Actually, I was there for probably from about 2012 to 15, 16, I reckon, and then. Contract with Nine started throughout from the back end of my career, and then obviously Nine bought 2GB and been involved ever since. I probably started here in 2020.
0: Yeah, right. Good stuff.
4: So coming, what's that, 6 years now? Yeah. So it's been
2: big. What about you, Big D? When did you start in the media?
4: Yesterday.
3: Great work,
4: Davey. Well done, mate.
1: Well, you took me by surprise then.
2: Well, you've got to be ready.
1: I thought you'd never ask. 1991, I started at 2KA at Penrith.
2: With Frank Lee?
1: No, I was with Brian Sanders.
2: Oh, Sanders.
1: Frank Lee had just retired, and Brian Sanders saw something in me that obviously many people have seen since. we called that the whole year. What we used to do was just call all the Penrith games, as you know.
2: Yep.
1: And you won the comp that year.
2: Mm.
1: And it was a great start for me. And then I ended up, I don't know where I went from there, went somewhere. And then I've done the rounds. I've been to a number of stations. But I found a home here, and I have to talk to those nearest and dearest to me at the end of the year.
0: Here we go. Hey, boys, I just noticed a couple of people down the back that I want to acknowledge in the room. Jamie Lechner, can you stand up for a second, please?
1: Where is Jamie?
0: Brilliant opener at the start of the show with all the old audio. Jamie Lechner, ladies and gentlemen, puts together the openers for this show, the game, openers and everything else, and I see him during the week, and I never get the chance to acknowledge him on air. So, Jamie, you're a genius at what you do, mate. Thank you for everything you've done.
2: Jimmy.
1: He is good.
0: Next to him is Kane Stevens, who's a radio nerd, and he walked up to me earlier, ladies and gentlemen. You know what he gave me? I'm a bit concerned about Kane. I might have to speak to our HR department.
2: High five.
4: Oh, wow.
0: He gave me a continual full team G-string.
4: Can you please put that on and just...
0: We used to give these away on this show.
2: Wow.
0: Continuous call team G-strings came in the show bag.
4: I dare to put it on.
0: No, that shouldn't be happening. Mate, I host a morning show these days. I can't do that. Hello.
4: Oh my, take that home and give it for a present.
2: Just repackage.
0: Who else is down the back? Michael Pearson is there. He puts together all of the work behind the scenes. Thank you, boys, for coming down. And one of the rising stars of the continuous call team, Mike Pearsall's up there as well.
2: Yeah.
0: You're going to hear more and more of Mike. He started calling the football and he's doing a brilliant job. So thank you, guys. You're a big part of the show, and it's important for us to acknowledge the work that you do and also the role you play in the show. Tom Malone, our boss, is down the back as well. Thank you for your support, Tommy. Luke Davis, who's spent all week going through the system and digging up all the old audio.
2: Well done.
0: Andrew Lucas over here, who runs the show these days. And we wouldn't get to air without Harish. She's been here at 7 o'clock this morning.
2: And the girls.
0: And we've got the girls over here as well. Thank you, girls, for all your
2: Chelsea
0: work as well.
2: Chelsea and Michaela. Yes.
0: And Michaela's doing all the social media stuff.
1: Good work, girls.
0: So thank you, girls, for everything you do.
1: Both single.
0: On the continuous call team. Come on, leave that out of it. I just want to run through a list here, boys, just before we get to a break, and we'll come back and hear from Andrew Moore and John Gibbs. Have a listen to these names, right? So obviously the legends of the continuous call team are Ray Hadley, Peter Frelingos, Bob Fulton, Stephen Blocker Roach, the big man Darryl Broman, and Magoo Tony McGay. But the list of names that have formed part of this program over the years, it reads like a dead set rugby league hall of fame. Ray Price, John Gibbs, Richard Fisk, Jack Gibson, Peter Jackson, Michael O'Connor, Phil Buzz Rothfield, Don Mosley, Laurie Daly, Greg Alexander, Tommy Radonikis, Peter Bosley, Timmy Gilbert, Andrew Martin, they all hosted the show in the early days. Andrew Moore, Wayne Pearce, Paul Sirenan, Mario Fenwick, Terry Hill, and in more recent times, David Thirsty Morrow, Aaron Molan, Jamie Soward, Brett Finch, Boyd Cordner, Anthony Griffin, Alana Ferguson, Shane Flanagan, and so many others, too many to mention, but we'll get to them throughout our celebrations today. It's some list, boys, isn't it, when you think about all those names?
2: That's a who's who.
3: Who's who list there, rugby league. Sensational. Incredible.
1: It's a lot, Levy. Did you add the moment? What would that be, 30-odd people?
0: Mm. Yeah. At least.
1: A lot.
0: So that's incredible.
2: You won't get them in the salary cap.
0: Yeah. No. And of course...
1: We're struggling as it is with you.
4: You are relentless.
2: Let me. What's this crime up here with me today?
1: Because
4: you've got a contract,
1: friend,
4: he doesn't.
1: You've come in and you've taken over.
2: You're a double what I'm on, brother.
1: I am not. I'm only getting a million.
4: I thought you didn't have a problem with it.
1: No, I'm up him.
2: I'm happy
4: So now you're off him.
1: Not off him, just up him.
4: Yep.
2: There's enough of the pie for everybody.
1: Close friend of mine.
0: Do you still run this line that you're the third highest paid person at 2GB or the second? Is that what you're saying?
1: Well, I used to say that, but I was only doing that for a reaction.
0: Yeah, right.
1: But that could change, of course.
4: But now he really wants a contract. now he's getting desperate.
1: Well, now the people's champion's out of the way, I'm a chance.
0: You know, the one thing I've learned about Daryl, he's the most confident, but also the most insecure.
4: I've realised that too.
0: Just the current team as well. I've been here for 19 years, big man for more than two decades. Piggy, 14 years and counting. Josh Morris, who'll be with us after 5 o'clock. The G-Train here, Mark Geyer. Cooper Johns, who's joined us this year. I've got to say, I worked with Cooper a couple of weeks ago. He's a superstar.
2: Great kid.
0: He's very a bit cheeky, good. And his analysis of the game just brilliant. Neil Breen, sports editor of the Herald. The
1: what
0: one
1: do you think of him, Breeny?
0: He's brilliant.
1: Yeah, outstanding.
0: The one iron, Gavin Pitchford, Matthew Thompson, Chris Warren and Mike Pearsall down the back as well. So we got the responsibility to carry on the flame. And then when it comes to our lead commentators, Ray kicked it off, of course, David Morrow, Andrew Moore, Mark Braybrook, Peter Basaltis, Joel Kane, Jamie Soward, and, of course, our current team, Matthew Thompson, Chris Warren, Mike Pearsall and myself. So there's a few more acknowledgements that we'll run through throughout the afternoon before we launch into some football. Back around the ground. Don Mosley's looking after things. Donnie, we've got action continuing in Canberra.
5: And still no change to that score. Canberra 28, Western Suburbs, or West Tigers 10. And there's 30 minutes remaining in the game. And it could be anyone's at this stage.
0: Thank you, Donnie. Brilliant stuff. 28-10, Canberra lead the West Tigers.
1: He's not supposed to give analysis.
2: Oh, you know what?
3: He's added a little bit of
1: air. He's just supposed to give court scores.
4: I'm not sure if the analysis is quite correct.
3: could be anyone.
4: Oh, it could be anyone. I reckon Canberra are pretty comfortable at the moment.
1: That's why he's not supposed to do analysis.
2: I think Don's what he's been doing. He's out the back hosting a barbecue.
1: He's having a couple of
2: shirts. And he goes, shit, I'm on. What's the score? 28-10, and it's going to go. 28-10, it's anyone's game.
1: So he's got to sit there by his phone the whole time this game's on.
2: No, he's been out the back.
0: I hope he's got a Powerade with him. Someone sent me a photo. I thought it was a Powerade. Maybe on second looks, it might be a bottle
2: that
0: of wine.
2: That is so good.
0: Anyway, 28-10, Canberra lead the West Tigers. On the way to the break, one of my favourite moments was when Daryl was in the commentary box at Brookvale and Ray was auditioning commentators for the Olympic Games.
2: Yes.
0: And Daryl said, Ray, I'm available to do the swimming. Here's Daryl Broman on the way to the break.
6: Ladies and gentlemen, take your marks.
7: Take your...
0: No.
6: You do the gun, right?
7: You don't have to take your marks.
6: You do the gun.
7: Sit.
6: Off and racing, and Thorpe has begun brilliantly. He's gone underneath with the pedal pop kick he's developed lately, and he's come up in front of Zella. Phelps is there with him. Look at Van den Hoogenband swimming strongly in lane one. Gary Hall Jr. trying to stay at his shoulder. Dort Fraser's flying out wide. Conrad's and Murray Rose is tied off because he's a 1,500 metres from him. How's he going to win the 100? But Thorpe still in front as they get up to the 50-metre mark. Nicole, how's that for a 50?
7: That's a 12.6 split.
6: Okay, Thorpe still in
7: well
6: front
7: record.
6: As they turn. Thorpe made a brilliant turn. Van der Hoogenband is challenging now. Here comes Emil Zeller and Murray Rose has come from nowhere. Thorpe in front. Van der Hoogenband. Phelps, and who's this? Who's this steaming down the outside? It's Harold Holt. He's come from nowhere. Harold Holt has 100. What an unbelievable swim. Where's he been for the last 41 years? Harold Holt.
7: Oh, Holt.
6: One of the greatest comebacks of all time has nosed out Ian Thorpe in unbelievable circumstances. Harold Holt.
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2: Continuous call team from Canterbury Leagues Club. 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Back around the grounds, Don Knowsley.
3: Another converted try to Canberra Raiders. Canberra Raiders 34, West Tigers 10. We've still got 26 minutes remaining in the game.
2: Thank you, Donny. Great to have O2 Don Mosley back with us on this Saturday. We're about to hear from another couple of past members from the continuous call team. But on the way to Andrew Moore and John Gibbs, of course, Andrew worked very closely with the great Tommy Radonikis.
4: Wayne says, please ask Tom Radonikis why he hasn't had an autobiography book completed on his career, especially the West days. Oh, you wouldn't be able to print out that stuff. It'd be a bestseller and all league supporters would read it.
5: Why I don't, because, look, I don't want to hurt members of my family. You know, I could write one of the bestsellers. I don't want to hurt any of my mates. And I don't want to give any of my mates up. Money is, it's not worth all that money for us, so I'm not going
4: to
5: do one.
2: Well, that's just proven to me that it would be the best book ever written.
6: Say 2 mil. Hey? What if it was worth, say, 2 mil to you?
5: Yeah, I'd write a book.
4: Oh, I love your honesty.
2: Well, there was only one Tommy Radonikis, and the other voice you heard there is the great Andrew Moore. And this is a bit strange for me, because when I first started on the continuous call team, I used to listen to Andrew call the footy. I still listen to him call the footy from time to time, because we're radio rivals these days. Of course, he heads up the ABC grandstand coverage, and we've got another great man who was a part of the continuous call team for many, many years, John Gibbs, alongside us. Gentlemen. How are we?
7: Welcome.
8: This is weird, please.
7: friendly rivals, I might say.
2: Welcome, boys.
9: This is Andrew. Should I have my
2: Gibbsy?
9: Bumpers up?
7: We're never like that, are we? We're on the sideline sometimes today.
9: We have to help each other out of chairs now. If we're down those little chairs.
7: Suncorp Stadium.
9: I've got to help Piggy up.
2: Andrew, we just heard Tommy's voice there. You had such a great relationship with Tommy Radonikis. Stephen Blocker Roach, another dear friend of yours. I mean, I still pinch myself now working with some of the greats of the game. Back in those glory days of the continuous call team, Tommy and Blocker added so much, didn't they?
8: They did. I called more regularly with Blocker Leaves, and he was amazing to work with on radio for all those years. And we, as he often says, we knew how each other breathed. You know, that was a very special thing. But Tommy was more a once a week kind of guy. And I remember, like, Tommy, for all his bluff and bluster, and he's had so many memorable moments on the continuous call team over the years, but he would be the most generous, sweet human being alive. He would do anything for anybody, Tom Radonikis, apart from biting Gibbsy's nose off on Johnny's debut. But off the field, he would do anything for anybody. And I remember when Carmichael Hunt was making his debut for Brisbane, he and I had to sit down and have a bit of a chat. How to pronounce that. Yeah, but such great fun working with Tommy.
2: During the, a couple of weeks ago, I played one of the clips of Blocky. There was a call to the continuous call team from a gentleman who was going to Campbelltown for the first time to watch his team. And he said, look, I don't know how to get there. What suburb is it? And Blocky said, well, you idiot, it's Noumea. And then he was quickly corrected. No, it's Lumea.
8: Yeah. It was close. Look, Blocky, as long as he was in the neighbourhood. But there was a time at Leaves and Piggy that he and I would go every second week to Auckland for the 5:30 game. That was our thing together for a long time. So we might have done 7 or 8 of those a year. And Blocky always started the same. To a fault, he's always early. So you'd get to the airport 2.5 hours before you needed to leave. He would already be sitting there talking to himself. But coming back, you had to get up at like 3 in the morning or something ridiculous to fly back. And it always worried me because I was, you know, still half asleep and took me forever to get going. But Blocky would be at 100 miles an hour until we'd get to check in at the airport about an hour later, and then all of a sudden it started.
7: Downhill.
8: Yeah, it went downhill in a hurry. But great man.
2: Gibbsy, back in the day, am I right in saying you called the footy and then had to race down to the sideline and interview the players?
9: Yeah, I started on the sideline, Mark, and that was good. You know, I went around the grounds in about 85. In 87, joined the main team with Ray Hadley and Ray Price. And from then, I would do the interviews then. But then when I got promoted to be co-caller with Ray, I used to still get sent down to the sideline. So I used to do the co-commentary.
8: Right.
9: And then with five to go, would race down. You know what it's like trying to get down to some of the grounds and do all
8: that. Plus, Gibbsy has a penchant for getting lost.
9: Well, I didn't used to in those days. But
7: let's not bring that
9: it's
7: back.
9: It's amazing.
7: Right? Let's not bring that one back. Yeah, what a great idea.
2: You know what? A great idea. Was. This could be a cost-cutting exercise for us.
9: Well, it wasn't because whoever was down there would stand aside. But as we got on and we got better sideline eyes, blokes like Tony McGay was good, Greg Pritchard. You know, so we all changed. And Daryl Broman and I, when we went to GB, we used to do that Auckland trip, and it was a nightmare.
7: Right,
9: so I was calling then, and Daryl was co-commentator.
2: Well, we've gone back into the archive, Gibbsy. We're going to take you back to the 1989 Grand Final. Have a listen to this.
10: Well, this has been the most memorable game of football I've ever watched. This has been absolutely sensational. 14 all at full time. Everyone thought, what's going to happen? 39 seconds before full time, Canberra scored the try to level up the score. They've gone absolutely mad. And what about some of the memorable performances? Mal Meninga, he was injured, he played on, he led from the front, he was sensational. Dean Lance, Captain Courageous, he's going to retire. Chris O'Sullivan, spare a thought for him. He's been there since 1982. And the young buck, Bradley Clyde, he's 19 years of age and he's given one of the best performances in any game, let alone a grand final. Mal Meninga, he's saluting the crowd. This is absolutely sensational stuff. And Balmain, well, spare a thought for them. Their supporters, their players. Wayne Pearce, he's been around a long time. He can't believe it, Dean Lane. He's gone absolutely, he's gone mad. It's a state of euphoria.
2: Oh, you're just giving me goosebumps.
7: That was outstanding.
8: You almost took a breath too, John.
9: I'm out of breath now.
8: It's amazing though, Leaves, to reflect on that. Like 1987 when the continuous call team started and Gibbsy had those dual roles. And I started as a statistician. You don't have those anymore, really, due to, you know, the apps and everything.
9: It's easy for you to say.
8: But then I went into being in the studio as a coordinator, and there were none of the computers and stuff you have around in this broadcast box now. Everything had to be done, you know, Mary for you, Ray, and all that sort of stuff. Yeah. It'd be like an on-air role in the studio. It's changed so much. And I remember listening in the studio to Gibbsy doing an interview with Graham Lowe, who was coaching Manly. And Manly had been beaten, and Graham Lowe was really filthy with how his team went, the referees and everything. Gibbsy quoted a stat that someone from Manly had given him. And Graham Lowe said, "Where did you get that information from?" And Gibbsy's like, "Oh, I can't say. Tell me his name and I'm going to fire him on the spot."
9: There were some great characters. Warren Ryan was a beauty too. If you interviewed him after a game, once he said, I give him a whole lot of stats about how they'd been, you know, wrongly penalised.
8: Yeah.
9: And I said, I think you should have won the game. I think you're very unlucky. He said, well, tell them those stats you told me just before we went on air.
2: It's amazing how far the game has come, Andrew. I mean, we got through COVID and, like, we're recording this chat at the moment at Allianz Stadium. You know, you go back to the old Sydney Football Stadium where it was like we're in a fishbowl on that lower deck of the grandstand, and we're so lucky to have some of the most luxurious broadcast boxes in the country. And the great game of rugby league, we just go from strength to strength.
8: We've also got Jubilee, Brookvale.
7: Hold on. We're not quite there yet, are we?
2: Yeah, good point.
8: But
2: good
8: point. Boxes like these are amazing. Everything has gone for the... I mean, since COVID, you look at just the financial state of rugby league, apart from everything else and $5.3 million deals and all the rest of it, billion-dollar deals, but the game is in such good shape. Like, people still whinge about referees and bunkers and all of that, and people always will. They have done since 1908, but there are more eyes on it than ever before, as much interest as ever before, and it still is fun to come to the footy, Leaves, and Piggy, as you'll attest, as it ever has been.
9: I just want to say, before, in case it gets lost in everything, the first game that Andrew called, we called together.
2: Really?
9: So we're...
8: 1994.
9: So we're still together, still enjoying the football, still enjoying each other's company and having fun doing... We're very privileged. All of us
7: are
9: privileged. Yep. But there was a game at Shark Park when Phil Gould was sent from the field by Bill Harrigan when Penrith got a shellacking at the hands of Cronulla and two players were sin bin. And then the next month we're at this very stadium, the Sydney Football Stadium where we are now, and he and I were calling in a rugby test, the All Blacks versus Australia. That tackle by George Greig, and that was Andrew and I.
7: Wow.
8: Really?
9: So two of our very first games are still spoken about
7: today
9: in folklore of sport, which is amazing.
7: That's outstanding. What I was going to go to, boys, was we're talking about technology and statisticians and whatnot. When I first started 14, 15 years ago on the sideline, we had the cord.
8: Yeah,
7: you had to drag. You had to drag with the microphone, and if the game finished down the other end of the field, you had to wait on the halfway line because you can't get that far on the sideline. Today's technology, Gibbsy, with us on the sideline.
9: Well, you know, absolutely.
7: So much better.
9: You know how we help each other?
7: Yes.
9: In those days.
7: What would you do? Yeah, cut the cord. I've heard about
9: there
7: this.
9: There were some competing rivals who would encourage you to cut the cord. I kid you not.
2: You didn't get the man of the match. There were dramas.
7: Well, that's what I heard. The stories
8: what
7: about that.
8: What used to happen, Piggy, the sidelines would literally be like a race at full time. To go and get the man of the match if they happened to be the same ones. And you were filthy if you missed out.
7: Really?
8: And then it got to a point where John Brady was the media boss of the New South Wales Rugby League, as it was, and he said, we can't do this anymore. So they made it that one day it would be continuous call team, next day it would be the ABC, whatever the case.
7: Right.
8: Until someone broke the protocol. Then the race would be on again.
2: Since it did come out, cords were cut.
9: Yeah, because I was recently retired, so I was still very quick.
7: You're all right. pretty agile.
2: He did a hammy one day.
8: Hey,
2: boys, so good to see you, and thank you for coming on and reflecting. Of course, we're all great mates, even though we're friendly radio rivals. We all have a great laugh at the footy, and you guys are right. We've got the best job in the world. Thanks so much.
8: Some wonderful memories. It's weird to be back in here, Lees, after 13 years, but feels great. Great to be back home.
2: Good on you, Andrew.
9: Feels the same for me.
2: Good on you, boys. Here they are, John Gibbs and Andrew Moore, two big parts of the continuous call team. Here's some more brilliance from Tommy Radonikis.
5: Now, can I tell you something? Now, you're going to laugh at this, and I want our listeners to let us know what they think about it, especially if there's some school teachers out there. I was coaching my boys at Western Suburbs one day on a very windy day.
8: Yes.
5: And we were absolutely dreadful at this training session. And Andrew Leeds said to me, our great fullback Andrew Leeds said to me, he said, Tom, my wife's a teacher, and she tells me that on windy days that the lesser, how can I put it?
8: The lesser students?
5: No. The students who aren't as smart, right? They go off their heads with the breeze, with this wind.
8: Yep.
5: And that's what I think what happened tonight. We had this dreadful, and with these players out there, they haven't got many brains, right? They're a little bit backward. And mate, I'm telling you, and this is why I think they drop all these footballs, because it's a windy day.
7: What about the full moon factor?
5: Mate, in the full moon factor today, mate, so you're laughing at me.
7: No, I'm not laughing
5: mate,
7: at
5: you. Mate, now, I'd like to hear from these school teachers out there what they think that what I'm saying is right. On windy days, the troublesome children play up.
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16: 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The Bulldogs take on the Warriors. Then the Cowboys take on the Broncos. This is
2: 1-3-1-8-7-3, the number 0460-873-873. Let's get another update from the nation's capital, GIO Stadium, around the grounds. Don Mosley.
3: And 13 minutes remain with Kane Weeks of just scoring. Canberra Raiders 44, West Tigers 10.
2: How does it feel being back, Donnie?
3: Good to be back. Nice to be back. I'm glad I wasn't there yesterday.
2: Did you have a big one, did you?
3: Yeah, nice. Yeah. Well, that's allowed, isn't it? Every Friday's a big one, isn't it?
6: Of course. Well done, Donnie.
2: Good on you, Donnie.
6: That was no try too, the last one.
2: So the decision, oh, really? The try's been taken off.
6: Yeah, back to the barbecue.
2: That's right. 40 points to 10. 40 points to 10. Canberra lead the West Tigers. And Donnie, there's a gentleman here by the name of Julian who used to work with you, wanted to say g'day to you. So Julian came up to say g'day earlier. So g'day from Julian to you, Donnie. Used to work together in the poker machine business.
3: Thank you very much.
2: In the meantime, we're about to catch up with Duck Creek, who used to put together the tour. And one of the real highlights was when the boys went to Junee to unveil the Ray Warren statue.

0: Thanks, Hadley.
1: August the 6th, come get there if you can.
0: What do you want?
1: His beauty is beyond compare. Those flaming locks of silver hair with beetroot skin and eyes of sparkling blue.
2: Just unforgivable.
1: A bronze statue they're erecting for the voice of Lee commentating, and we want you to come see it in
0: Judy! So you had it made in China.

0: Junie's favorite man.
1: Thank you, David Ginger, for paying for that credit, Clint.
2: Yeah.
0: August the 6th, come get there if you can.
2: Oh, I don't know what that was about. Ta-da. Goodbye.
3: Yeah, it was a great weekend as the Raiders go in for another one through Dane Laurie. 44-10 with a kick to come.
4: That's
3: 44-10.
4: Third try.
3: Canberra lead the West Tigers as we take you around the grounds. Let's bring in Duck Creek. Of course, he'll be on tonight with the Country Music Countdown. Hello, Ducky boy.
5: Yeah, good day, Ducky.
6: Boys, I'm just preparing the Country Music Show over there this afternoon. I'll go from here back to the studio and get the CDs out and records and spin a few tunes tonight, Harpy.
4: Do you do that like on facts or just your own opinion?
6: Hello. Don't make it up. I learned from the best big man. I mean, as you know.
4: Well done, yeah. Good job.
6: From you, of course.
3: Duck, you were the man who made the tour happen. You're a deal maker. You started off in the sales department. Mm. You forged your own career in the four-wheel driving sector these days. And you're, of course, hosting the Country Music Countdown. But that weekend in June was a big one. We had the then Premier, Barry O'Farrell. In June, I think was going to go for a walk with Daryl the morning after
4: a
3: big function. And then there was the unveiling of the Ray Warren statue, which came all the way from China, I think I'm right in saying.
6: Yeah, that's right. It was actually part of the 25th anniversary of the continuous call team. It was the first real tour we did. I think we did about four tours. And I was very lucky. I mean, talk about pinch yourself. I know you blokes have said it a few times. I mean, obviously Ray saw something in me and thought, well, this bloke's a bit of a doer, we'll get him involved. And Ray was a big supporter of the bush footy and wanted to take the team out. And I know the big man used to love doing that, especially some of the accommodation options that we chose for him.
4: It was beautiful.
6: I mean, we make sure there was mouse paper down on the floor and stuff like that. Coat hanger on top of the television for the aerial so we could watch the footy. What started off, I guess, was probably a little bit of a G-up at the time, at the beginning, because no one ever thought it would happen. And Ray had decided, we should honour the great man Ray Warren and put up a statue in Junee. Now, That's all of a sudden people started to call in. Oh, yeah, we can do this, and I'm an engineer, and I'm a town planner. And then there was a call, and I was actually doing the phones that day. And we got a bloke call who was calling himself Ralphie from Ride. And Ralphie, and this is the bit that got Rabs going, for a living makes headstones. So you can imagine Rabs, he was like, oh, no, I'm going to die because I've got a bloke who's making headstones going to make this statue. And so it all of a sudden it started to gain legs. So then Ray, and look, it was, to be honest, when you look back at it now, and that statue is still there, it was a privilege really to be a part of it. I was like a project manager really. I had no idea what I was doing, but as they say, if you want to be smart, get some smart people to hang around with you and take all the credit. So basically what we did, at first we were thinking about putting like a plaster of Paris of Rabs' head to make this thing, and it was just not going to happen.
2: No.
6: And then Rabs, I think Ray and Ralphie named this bloke Ping Yu.
3: That's right.
6: From China, from the back box of the bush there somewhere, who made this statue. And I've got to be honest with you, it was fantastic. But there was a lot of work because you just can't turn up somewhere and erect a statue of somebody. So we used to, some of the best parts of the tour for me were the recce's. Because back in the day, you had to go and make sure we get lines and stuff. These days, turn Starlink on, you go anywhere. But, so we had to go down and do that. Then we had to meet with the mayor and the council, and we had to take engineers and town plan, all this stuff. And so Ralphie and I'd go down, knock their meetings over in about 15 minutes, spend the rest of the afternoon at the pub. And then, anyway, next thing you know, we think this is going to happen. You know, we couldn't believe it. And as it was going, and I think even Rabs at the time, at the beginning, he wasn't sure what to expect. But by the time it happened, and I've still got photos of the thing being lowered by a crane, all wrapped up in paper, and you couldn't see what it was, and it ended up being a really big occasion.
3: It was huge
6: for Rabs, yeah.
3: I remember
6: his family, and we set up a special marquee to the side, and was all carpeted for his, you know, for Rabs's not so much entourage, but his family. And
3: mate, I went and did the around the grounds at the junior footy tournament.
6: That's right,
3: down the road.
6: Yeah, there was a footy carnival.
3: It was massive. It was a huge weekend. It was so enjoyable. I'm just thinking one of the other tour dates that I remember. I was doing the sports updates at the time. There was it something about a helicopter landing and a bloke got out and lifted the trophy?
6: Yeah, that's right. That was a cargo. I've never seen Bozo move so fast.
4: Mate, he nearly killed himself and the rest of the world.
6: It was unbelievable. That's right. Remember that big man? So what happened? That was a cargo. And we were out there and it was It was like it was even like a second division comp out there. It was a great game. Mm. It was a great game of footy. Some of those, and Big Man will tell you, some of those footy games were really good games, weren't they? And I mean, yeah, these young blokes that were playing had the likes of, you know, Daryl Broman, Blocker H, and an immortal, and of course Ray Hadley calling their game. It was just, and they forever used to send them CDs of the call because they couldn't, like these days, apps and stuff, and go on podcasts. But the bloke gets out. It's the Cargo Cup, I think, from memory. He gets out of this helicopter. So they made a big deal. They're going to land the chopper in the middle of the footy field. And look, I hate to say it, Big Man, but this imbecile gets out of the helicopter.
4: Imbo.
6: And he stands and holds the trophy up in the air under the blades.
4: Oh,
6: at which point everybody's ducking for cover.
3: Hit the deck.
6: And it was very, very funny. Like I said, I'd never seen Bayes move so fast. It was like, you're kidding, aren't you?
3: Just one more, Duck. Obviously, the Gerringong weekend was very special because Ray had and still has a great association with Mick Cronin. And obviously, Mick and the Crows very, very heavily involved in the footy down there at Gerringong. Yep. The continuous call team cup, that was always a special weekend.
6: Yeah, absolutely. So Ray wanted to, obviously, because Ray's close with Michael Cronin, I went down and there was me and the fellas from Group 7 and Gerringong, and I said, well, what about a continuous call team cup? I rang Ray, I said, well, could we do this where we could come back each year? And he was keen to do it. So then that was, and I'll be honest with you, some of the players that we saw, like Ruben Garrick and just all these players that come out of Gerringong, and it was a great weekend. And look, and just to give up something that the Big Man's probably been wondering about for years, he's kept him up at night, was this great pub, the Gerringong pub, and it's got the dated motel out the back, which is fantastic accommodation.
4: Yeah, we stayed there, of course.
6: of course we stayed there. And what we used to do on the tour was, there was one each year where we'd take our wives. Mm. So, you know, it might be, and it was always somewhere flash. So if it was like Port Macquarie, and we'd all be on the tick MG with the card.
5: Yep.
6: Didn't that get a workout? Mm. Anyway, so
4: why'd you say that to MG?
6: Because, you know, MG's from the west, like me.
5: That's right.
6: We get a roar. Don't worry about that, mate. We know it's not. It's only a roar if you're not in it.
5: That's it.
6: So we'd be at Ridges and all these places. So we decided that this year that we would take the team down to Gerringong, the girls rather, the wives down to Gerringong. Beautiful spot. I mean, it's a beautiful part of the world, as you know, BNG can attest to that. Anyway, so as we all know, the Big Man sleeps in separate rooms to Darling.
4: Mm. He says we had to sleep together.
6: He says to me, look, can I have a room with two beds? Yeah, no problem, Big Man. It's all organised. It's all sorted. Ray gets there early this time. So I hand Ray the Big Man's room key.
4: Was he in the room with me and Bev?
6: No, he wasn't.
5: No.
6: No, but he ended up with the room with two beds. Mm. With all his gear stretched out two beds while you were...
4: I still managed to break the bed. It's great effort.
6: Well, we won't be asking how you did that. No, it was probably the sleep apnea machine. But anyway, so the Big Man was death staring me all night. And he get me another room. I said, man, unfortunately, she's booked out. So we did it to him a few times. But we had a lot of fun. And some of those stories on the tour, we could never tell.
3: Well done, mate. Well done. Well, you're a
5: big... ducky boy.
3: Well done, mate. Well done, ducky boy.
6: And just want to say...
4: Good work, ducky boy.
6: Without Ray, obviously, he saw something in me. I end up working with him and then you blokes and become mates with all you fellas as well. So I owe him basically everything that we do. But the tour was certainly good. It's probably never been done since and probably won't happen again. So it was good to be a part of that.
3: Well done, Duck. Nice to see you, mate.
6: Good on you, boys.
3: Well done, Duck. Take care. Yeah, Duck. Duck Creek, part of the continuous call team. Back around the grounds, Don Mosley.
7: Another converted try to Canberra Raiders, 52-10 over the West Suburbs Tigers. I think they just about got this one.
3: 52-10, you'd like to think so.
5: You're on fire today, Donnie. Well done, buddy.
4: Done.
3: Well done. 52-10. We'll come back for one last update from you, Donnie, and then we'll let you get down to the pub and have a few drinks yourself. 52-10, Canberra leading the West Tigers. A break back with more.

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1: Time for a point spin update. Bulldogs Warriors at 5:30. The Bulldogs $2.35 outsiders. The Warriors $1.58 with point spin. Nick Ashman tipping the Dogs at $2.35. And in the Cowboys Broncos game from Queensland Country Bank Stadium tonight, the Cowboys $2.40. The Broncos $1.55. Nick's tipped the Broncos and over 48.5 points. You'll get $3.20 about that tip. So the two games, the first game that you'll hear with us coming up after the news at 5 o'clock.
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1: One last this update as we go around the grounds for the final time. Don Mosley.
9: 2.5 minutes remaining in the game. It's Canberra Raiders. Canberra Raiders 56, leading the West Tigers 10. They've certainly got this one up now.
10: Wow.
1: Round of applause.
11: Yeah. Well done, Donnie.
12: It was anyone's 20 minutes ago, but
1: Donnie,
12: Canberra got it.
1: Donnie, we love you, mate. Thanks so much for being a part of the celebrations today. See you soon, buddy.
11: Good on you, Donnie.
9: Thanks very much, Mark. It's been a pleasure. Absolute pleasure.
1: Good on you, mate. Thank you, Donnie. And MG, nice to see you.
11: See you, MG.
12: It's been a pleasure.
1: Jeez, you blokes.
11: You don't miss. No one misses you.
12: Never, ever, ever.
1: Back with more in a sec.
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1: 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The Bulldogs take on the Warriors. Then the Cowboys take on the Broncos. This is 2CC.
2: I have a feeling that Adam Dewey will be regretting his decision this week, because Canberra have annihilated the West Tigers 56-10. Full-time, 56-10. Canberra over the West Tigers. We've got a break for some news. When we come back, we'll launch into a big Saturday night of rugby league. I'll call the game between Canterbury and the Warriors, and then Chris Warren on deck for the late game as well. 56-10, Canberra over the Tigers. Break for some news.
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4: Good afternoon, I'm Sarah Wiedersane. A rebel Labor MP says Labor must not disenfranchise its members after debate on the Middle East and AUKUS was stifled. Federal politics editor Michael Packey.
5: Labor's national conference has wrapped up after 3 days of talks on various issues. Rank and file members, union delegates and MPs agreed on a range of policy positions. Ed Husic had been pushing for a debate on the Gaza conflict, which may have compelled Labor to use much stronger language against Israel. Factions moved to stop his motion from succeeding, avoiding a messy foreign policy argument on the conference floor. Mr. Husic says it's not a healthy sign.
6: The extraordinary amount of energy that has been applied to stop this as opposed to talking about this.
5: Prime Minister Anthony Albanese spruiked the importance of unity following last year's thumping election win.
7: Now we begin the road to the next election and the opportunity for another victory.
5: A push to debate concerns within Labor about the AUKUS defence pact also failed. Michael Packey, Adelaide.
4: Australians are being assured the nation's fuel supplies remain secure as the Iran war grinds on. In his weekly fuel update, Energy Minister Chris Bowen says 51 ships will deliver a further 3.1 billion litres of fuel over the next month. US President Donald Trump has poked fun at his enemies in an address to the rescheduled White House Correspondents' Dinner in Washington. The president spoke for more than an hour, taking aim at the age of some people in Congress, and even joked about running for a fourth term as president. The original event was cancelled 3 months ago after a gunman charged through a security checkpoint. President Trump says he was delighted to return, telling guests the show must go on.
8: I think a lot was learned from that evening. A tremendous amount was learned about security and about other things, the dangers of what we all do. But just like my presidency, the second time is always better. It's always better.
4: Queensland police say a man found dead after a standoff with police on the Fraser Coast began shooting shortly after officers arrived. Police were called to a domestic violence matter at a property in Yingari near Maranborough last night. It's alleged a 45-year-old man armed with a semi-automatic rifle began shooting at the officers, with a first-year officer sustaining a gunshot wound to the leg. Also making news, three people have died on WA roads in just 10 hours. And massive forest fires have forced the evacuation of some 200,000 people in southwestern France and central Spain. In finance, one Australian dollar is buying around 69.7 US cents.
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4: In the NRL, the Raiders have defeated the Tigers 56-10. This hour, the Bulldogs meet the Warriors. Later, the Broncos come up against the Cowboys. In AFL, Carlton defeated Gold Coast 110-97. The result sees the Blues return to the top 10. Carlton's Francis Evans says the season is still alive.
10: We know our best footy's right up there, but also when we're not on our best game, we are, you know, we're pretty vulnerable as well. So we just got to, rock up Monday with a good attitude, get at it after training, and then, game day, rock up like we did today.
4: In the games underway, the Swans lead the Giants 45-7 and the Hawks are ahead of the Bombers 29-15. And Australia's swim team has produced a golden start to the Glasgow Commonwealth Games, taking us to the top of the medal tally. That's the latest news and sport.
1: 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Canberra's cold. Your house doesn't have to be.
11: An overnight low of 2 degrees and a partly cloudy day, light winds and a top of 15. Frost and fog to start the week on Monday, light winds then a mostly sunny afternoon, max of 14. Morning frost on Tuesday, slight chance of a shower and a partly cloudy day, staying at 14. Then more frost and fog for Wednesday, chance of a shower and a top of 13 degrees.
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34: Through a gap, he's over the 30, over the 40. Steps past one, turning him inside and out. He's taken it a high tackle.
1: Daryl Broman.
35: Just dabbed the ball into the in-goal area, followed it through. He's a try-scoring machine. Beautiful kick.
1: And Paul Gallen.
36: He's caught a hat-trick, he's been setting them up. He's been saving tries, he's been unbelievable all game. He's just full of energy, full of effort.
1: The Continuous Call Team. 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

0: Live from Canterbury League Club, Sydney, Mark Levy.
1: Hello, everyone. Welcome along to a big Saturday night of rugby league as the Bulldogs take on the Warriors. Nice to have you with us at Canterbury Leagues Club. And just for the record, ladies and gentlemen, I'm exclusively tipping the Bulldogs tonight. Who's with me? You got to play to the crowd, ladies and gentlemen. You got to play to the crowd. The Bulldogs, well, hammered the Tigers 32-0 at the Coors Stadium last week. Josh Curran crossed for a double. 8 wins from 17 games. The Warriors last week beat the Dragons 20-12 in Auckland. Back-to-back wins, conceding just 18 points in those matches. The Doggies, they've won their last 3 games against the Warriors. Team news is through. The Bulldogs line up as per the program for the Warriors. Charles Nicol-Klukstar in 21 and Luke Metcalf in 22 join the bench. Eddie Eremiah-Tuava and Maradona Akore drop out of the side. Our referee is Adam G. Oh, the G-banger. How appropriate. Love, well, we've got the continuous call team G-string. Your beauty. We've got on the touchlines Ziggy Proklasa-Adamski and Clayton Wills. Wyatt Raymond's in the bunker. And later tonight, North Queensland taking on Brisbane. Chris Warren will be on the stage here at Canterbury Leagues to call that one with J-Moz and Piggy. While earlier, the Canberra Raiders, as Don Mosley told us, thumped the West Tigers by 56 points to 10. Let's welcome the continuous call team for our live rugby league component. And Darryl, we've got the Bulldogs and the Warriors, one of your former clubs doing battle with the New Zealand side. And the Doggies have found a bit of form.
2: Yeah, they have. And I think they can win tonight. I thought the Warriors were pretty flat last week against the Dragons. I thought they were a little bit lucky to beat the Dragons. And I just think the Bulldogs were, I thought they were very good last week. They won 32-0. In saying that, it was against the West Tigers. And based on what they dished up today, maybe that's not as impressive as I thought it may have been. I still think they can win. I think there's 3 sides are going to make a bit of a run here towards the finals. I think the Dogs are one. I think the Broncos will. And I think the Raiders will, and they won today. So it's a long way to go to make the semis, but I think those 3 sides are a real chance of getting in there.
1: Paul Gallen, Stephen Crichton back. He goes into the halves, but I think most Doggies fans would have noticed last week, and a few people emailed me this week saying, gee, they look good with Sean O'Sullivan in the halves. So how long until the coach makes a change? We'll just wait and see how Critter and Lockie Galvin go tonight.
3: I can't see him changing Critter. He was pretty good at 5-8 before he missed that game last week. I know the kid last week was good, but Crichton's their captain. He was actually in a lot of doubt to play tonight. And I'll let you know why. He had a baby last night.
1: Oh.
3: So he had a baby last night. So congratulations to the Crichton family. They had, I'm not sure if it was a girl actually. It doesn't say here, but he was considerable doubt.
2: What's the name?
4: I think it was a boy.
3: A boy? There we go. Had a boy. So a boy last night, but he's been giving the blessing from his wife to play tonight. So he's running out there tonight with his mates. And congratulations on the baby, Stephen, and good luck tonight.
1: How are you seeing this one play out, Piggy?
5: I tend to agree a little bit with the big man in the fact that I think the Bulldogs will give a really good account of themselves. I too wasn't too convinced with what the Warriors put out last week over there when they were at home against the Dragons. Dragons are unfortunate. They could have easily won that game, but they come up against the Bulldogs outfit off the back of that win last week with a bit of confidence and Crichton back into the team. And the Bulldogs are going to be desperate tonight. They're going to be desperate for a win, and they might be a little bit more desperate than the Warriors.
1: And for the first time this afternoon, ladies and gentlemen, Bulldogs royalty in the house. Can you put your hands together, please, for Josh Morris? Hello, J-Moz.
4: Afternoon, Levy, Big, Pig, Gal. How are we?
1: How are you?
4: I'm all right.
1: Fat day on the punt?
4: I just got a same-game multi up in the last game, which,
2: well done, mate,
4: which was tasty, but had a good day. Kids both won their soccer, so Jesse got himself a double and then spent the afternoon with them.
1: What are your memories of playing for this great club, Josh?
4: Oh, lots of memories. I have great memories. We had periods of success. We had some really tough times, but all in all, I had a lot of fun. I met a lot of great people while I was at this club, a lot of great memories and a lot of lifelong friends. So, it's certainly a big part of my heart. And my kids are Bulldogs fans. I made sure of that pretty early on. And I love coming back here. And if these walls could talk in this room...
2: What did you do?
5: That's what we've been asking all day.
4: We used to have Mad Mondays in here, so...
5: Really?
3: Was this like a...
4: Down here, upstairs, we used to get... We used to start down here and then get locked up upstairs where no one was allowed.
3: Was this never a bar, a club, like the band?
4: Upstairs there was a disco.
3: Yeah, that was back in the day when Big Mum was around, wasn't it?
2: I was a bit before him. We used to have our
4: after-match functions here and stuff like that as well. So.
2: Yep. They're a great club, aren't they, the Dogs? They're a great club.
4: They were so good to me. They took me in, gave me an opportunity, and I'd
2: when
4: like
2: you're,
4: to think
2: you're
4: that
2: I... You were at your lowest ebb then too, weren't you? You were playing like crap.
4: No.
2: Oh, okay.
1: Geez, you're so positive about everyone.
4: No, I ended up coming here and then getting Dally M Centre of the Year and playing for New South Wales and Australia that
2: See,
4: year.
2: See, I told you.
4: And we should have won that year in 2009.
1: I should mention, though, Bulldogs put this out today. They're thrilled to announce a new membership record with a total number exceeding 33,000 for the first time in the club's history, and just in time for members' appreciation round. So congratulations to the Bulldogs, Aaron Warburton and Cameron Serraldo, the entire team, Gus as well. The Bulldogs, they're going along great guns. They just need to put themselves into position to play finals footy this year, and a win tonight would certainly go a great way to doing that. Bulldogs Warriors, the game you'll hear with the Continuous Call team. We'll come back and continue reflecting on 40 years of the Continuous Call team. On the way to the break, one of the gentlemen who, of course, called the footy with us on a Saturday night. I started doing the footy with him at the 7:30 game back in the day. On the way to the break, here's a message from Joel Cain.
6: 1987, greatness born. Now, I'm not talking about the number 10 for Argentina, Lionel Messi, also born in 1987. I'm not talking about the Simpsons, also born in 1987, and the powerful, all-conquering Continuous Call team. What a ride it's been. Fun to listen to, fun to be a part of. I'm very grateful that I played some kind of small part in it. Continuous Call team has always been a bit of an outlet just to wash away the week and enjoy the weekend. All the best to everyone who's been a part of it behind the scenes. So many great people behind the scenes. So many people on air. I remember Ray throwing to me once. I was doing around the grounds and I'd called it a try, and then as it goes back to him, it's a video ref, and now I've called the wrong score. But thankfully, by the time he come back to me, it was actually a try, thank God. Great to be a part of, and great to be hearing all these celebrations as well.
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1: Bulldogs Warriors coming up in the next 13 minutes. We'll call it here at Canterbury League. So you'll be able to see it on the screens, folks, once the game gets underway, and we'll call it up here on the stage. So you get a behind-the-scenes look at how the commentary works. Usually we'd be at a core, but what a great opportunity for us to do it here at Canterbury Leagues. In the meantime, David Morrow is another cherished member of the Continuous Call team, and he would always call the 5:30 game for us. He sadly passed away a couple of years ago, and we paid tribute to the likes of Ray, to Bozo, to Chippy. Stephen Blocker-Roach joined us earlier, but on this occasion, it's time to celebrate the decorated career on the Continuous Call team of David Morrow.
8: David Morrow's exceptional career spanned 52 years, including 44 years of covering first grade rugby league, 8 Olympic Games and 6 Commonwealth Games.
20: That is something special. That was class with a capital C.
8: In 2015, David Morrow made the move to 2GB, joining the Continuous Call team, where his sporting knowledge, passion and iconic sound burst through Australian radios each and every weekend.
20: Out. Brown goes back to the right. Gutherson. Gutherson away then. And Simo for the line. Simo reaches out with his left arm. And I think he's got a double. He's got a double, the big Fijian.
21: And I think you found a new player you love. Simo.
1: What's your favourite cocktail?
22: Oh, I don't know.
1: Because I'm not a cocktail drinker.
22: Oh, sometimes I'll have one in the morning, you know, just put a lining on my stomach.
23: In the morning.
22: Yes, I'll have the eggs Benedict.
23: Give us a fluffy duck and throw an egg on top of that,
22: please. The difference between the Sheraton and the Western is the Sheraton, it doesn't have any champagne. You go to the Western for breakfast, there's French champagne. So, you know, it's a no-brainer. Well, it just gets you going first thing in the morning.
23: So what time do you have a champagne?
22: Oh, 8.
24: I've been asked to make an announcement on behalf of one of my dearest colleagues and his family. I'm referring to David Morrow. David advised his mates on the Continuous Call team that he would be retiring immediately from all duties. Then we found out, after a couple of serious incidents during the off-season, David had been diagnosed with brain cancer.
25: I was very humbled by Ray and all of the incredible support I got when Ray made the announcement, and I know my kids were blown away, and so was my wife. It was amazing, the response. What we got was the emails and phone calls, and it just... how emotional I can get, mate. So, yeah, did it, mate. It, all of a sudden, you've been very humble. I didn't think I'd done that much. But I just know that all I've done is my daughter, when she came home from holidays, wrote on a little whiteboard to be grateful. And that's what I'm really looking at life as saying. I'm so grateful for everything that's happened since I left school. I've been so lucky. Not many people could achieve what I've achieved and enjoyed what I've enjoyed. We've been lucky enough in our lives to roll up the sporting event from one end of the world to the other, stroll up to the doors, walk in, get up the escalators or up the lift to the best seat in the house, and guess what? Not only do we see the best sporting event, we get paid to do it. Tell me that's not something to be grateful for.
8: Remembering legendary sports broadcaster David Morrow, OAM.
1: Yeah, great man, wasn't he, Darryl?
2: Yeah, he was.
1: And a big part of the show.
2: Well, when he first came over here, did you say 2015? We knew he was a great, you know, broadcaster and commentator, but we probably didn't know the little quirks and...
5: We didn't know he was a weirdo.
2: Yeah, well, what you it didn't take long to work out he was a weirdo. I mean, we used to play so many jokes on him, and he'd just fall for him every time, wouldn't he? But it was so much fun. I mean, he had a thick hide. You could say anything to him, and he'd get over it eventually. But it was just a lot of fun.
1: J-Moz did a Davey last night. He was referring to people by their first name as if we knew who they were.
2: Oh, yeah.
1: And I had to pull him up because he used to do it, didn't he? He'd come in on a Friday night or a Saturday, and he says, "Had lunch with Bart this week." We say, "Bart who?" "Cummings."
2: Yeah, Cummings. Oh, I could drop a name.
1: Oh, couldn't he?
2: He could drop a name, but he was just a remarkable, a great caller. Yeah. I mean, he's got a great voice. He knew the players. He knew what was going on. And he was a sensation, basically, when he came to 2GB, didn't he? It was just, you know, from the ABC where he was a bit prim and proper, but over here he just let his guard down and we just gave it to him. I mean, some of the stuff he said was just so easy to get, wasn't he?
1: One of my personal favourites, Piggy, I get gout when I don't drink.
5: Yeah, that's probably up there in top three. And he knew everything, Big Man, didn't he? Until...
2: Knew everything about everything.
5: Until he had to go to his phone and then he'd be down on it. Googling it.
2: It did us that. Dr. Google got a workout.
5: Oh, yeah.
2: And he'd come, and I say this all the time, we used to get food delivered at about lunchtime, and he'd come in at about 4:30 or something like that, come put his head in the box and say, "Yeah, won 20,000 today, backed out a few winners. You know, yeah, right, of course you did. And then he'd go out and we'd have leftover food and we'd sabotaged it like at about 2 o'clock in the afternoon by putting tea leaves in it or
5: coffee granules. Coffee,
2: whatever. And he'd pick it up and start munching on it. He said, oh, this is an unusual taste. Tastes quite good though. I quite like it.
0: You used to pick on him all the time.
1: Boys, we've got to lock in your tips for the game. 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Daryl, who are you tipping?
2: I'm tipping the Dogs. My bold statement is 13+. I think they can win 13+. Player to watch, Matt Burton, who had a resurgence last week. He was outstanding last week. I don't know where that's been, but I think it'll continue this week.
0: Yeah, I'm going the Warriors. The Warriors, they're running second. I mean, I can't see how they're doing it, to be honest. I don't really rate their team too much, but they keep producing week in, week out. A player they will produce tonight is Tua Picky, he'll be first try scorer, and I'll go player to deliver will be James Fisher-Harris, does every week.
1: Picky?
5: I'm tipping the Warriors. I'm with Gale as well. My player to deliver, I'm going to go with James Fisher-Harris up front. First try scorer, I'll go with Khan Pereira, big man's.
0: How did the Tides let him go?
5: Oh, no.
0: Seriously, how did they let him go?
2: Just quickly. I can't work it out.
5: Hey, I've got to do my bold prediction, okay. A double to Aaron Clark
1: all right.
5: The middle.
1: Josh, tips?
3: Tipping the Doggies in this one. I think I'm with Big Man. I think they can make a statement tonight, 13+, and I'm going first try scorer, Jethro Rinnakama.
1: Fantastic. Andrew says, boys, you forgot about Davey and the photocopier. Yes, how could we forget? He just print off everything.
2: Oh, mate.
1: He would do everything. And Marcelo Montoya, he's going around the ground waving to all the fans after announcing his retirement from rugby league. We'll take one last break. We're back with the action, as we call it, from Canterbury Leagues Club. It's the Bulldogs and the Warriors in round 21.
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1: Welcome back, continuous call team. We're about to get into the round 21 clash between the Bulldogs and the Warriors. There's a crowd building at a core stadium. There's a crowd in the room here getting ready for kickoff. I don't know whether you've seen people call the footy before, but it's a little bit different, so hopefully you enjoy it. I'll call the game with Daryl alongside me, Paul Gallen with special comments, and then later tonight Chris Warren will be along with Josh and Piggy to broadcast the Cowboys and the Broncos. I just wanted to shout out Ben and Karen from Jersey Maze, our dear friends. In the middle of the room there's a box, ladies and gentlemen. If you want some biscuits and some dip and some cheese, first in, first serve, so go your hardest. Thank you to Ben and Karen from Jersey Maze. Keep an eye out for the yellow box down the biscuit aisle at the supermarkets across Australia. We're about to see these two teams make their way out onto a Coors Stadium. Ground conditions, well, we were out there last night. Piggy and I were inspecting the field. It didn't look all that crash hot, which you'll probably see shortly. But ARIA Homes New South Wales brings us the ground conditions. Tired of the big builder shuffle? Deal directly with the owner, Steve. 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So it'll be the Warriors to make their way out onto a Coors Stadium. We'll run you through the sides. And as I mentioned earlier in that game in the nation's capital, Don Mosley was providing us with around the grounds updates. It was a big win to the Canberra Raiders, 56-10 over the West Tigers. Let's run you through the sides. Here come the Warriors down the tunnel. The fullback is taking two a picking. The wingers, Dallin Mateni, Zalesniak and Alofi Khan Pereira. The centres, Ali Liatawa and Adam Pompey. The halves, Chanel Harris-Tavita and Tamari Martin. Lock forward, Aaron Clark. Second row is Kurt Capewell and Jacob Laban. The front row of James Fisher-Harris and Mitch Barnett. Wade Egan's the hooker. And the bench of Sam Healy, Tanner Stowers-Smith, Demi Vimalga, Leka Halasima, Chance Nickel, Klukstar, Luke Metcalf, Andrew Webster's their coach. And, there's a few hyphenated names out there again tonight for the Warriors. Where's Burgie? You pay me per hyphen? I hope so. And shortly the Bulldogs are about to make their way onto the football field. The fullback is Connor Tracy. The wingers, Jacob Kiraz and Jethro Rinnakama. The centres, Matt Burton and Inari Tawala. The halves, Stephen Crichton and Lockie Galvin. Lock four, Jamin Salmon. Second row is Viliami Kikau and Jacob Preston. The front row, Max King and Leo Thompson. The hooker, Bailey Hayward. And the bench of Sean O'Sullivan, Josh Curran, Harry Hayes, Lipoy Hopoy, Jed Reardon, Gordon Chen Kum Tong, and the coach is Cameron Seraldo. And they're about to make their way out, the Bulldogs. I know you're not at the ground, ladies and gentlemen, but you can make as much noise as you like as this game gets underway. Have we got any Bulldog supporters in the building? Oh, they're here. They're ready to cheer on the Canterbury side, and out they come. They'll be led out by Stephen Crichton, who's back into the side tonight. Here they come, the Doggies, onto a Coors Stadium, Darryl. And there's a great crowd of Bulldogs members and fans there. Have a look at them all. Let's go, Bulldogs. Redesign, rebuild, reclaim, repeat. They're right behind the Doggies tonight.
2: Yeah, they love them. They've had a resurgence. They're looking better, aren't they? And Crichton back at six. I must admit, I was a little surprised they dropped Sean O'Sullivan. I thought he was... Well, he's on the bench, but I thought he was outstanding last week. But Stephen Crichton's a different proposition, isn't he? So he's gone back to 5'8". Of course, Lockie Galvin back to halfback. It's a big, big game for the Dogs. They need to win as many as they can. If they want to play semi-final football, they need to be winning as many games as they can. The Warriors, even though they're running second, I'm a bit with Gallup. I'm not convinced they're premiership material, but... And I thought last week against the Dragons, they were a bit lucky to get the money there. I think if the Bulldogs come out with all guns blazing, they'll get it tonight.
1: 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Just hit the sync button and you can line up the vision with our call, and you can get the best of both worlds, a radio call and obviously the vision watching on Fox League as well. So all is in readiness. Adam G is our referee. Don't stuff it up, Adam. Wyatt Raymond in the bunker. Let's hope no controversy. There's the whistle. Warriors to get us underway. Boot to ball from Tane Tuipiki. The 5:30 game's underway and it goes deep to the northern end. Taken by Lockie Galbert and Leo Thompson. Well, Bailey Hayward got into the way. He goes into the hit line. He stands in the tackle. And it'll be made a plight 11 away from his own line. 18 in from the western touchline. Bulldogs with first use of the football. Here's Kiraz. He goes for a run. He's monstered there by three Warriors defenders. Put to the ground. 18 metres away from his own goal line. Bulldogs have possession of the football. They go right to left. It's with King this time. King hits and spins in the tackle. Reverses his way. He's put to the ground. Three Warriors defenders in the tackle. Plays it left of centre field as Hayward goes to the left. Yes, Your Honour. There he is. KC Viliami Kikau. Got the offload out the back. Goes to Connor Tracy. Connor Tracy gets to the 40-metre line and he'll play it 10 short of the halfway line. 22 in from touch eastern side as Salmon goes for a run this time. He runs into the tackle of Kurt Capewell. Upending tackle with James Fisher-Harris. Just short of the halfway line. Tackle 5. It goes to the right. Lockie Galvin. He goes to the air. A fifth tackle kick downfield. Underneath it is Tane Tuipiki. Plants his feet. Takes it cleanly before he's collared there by Leo Thompson with the assistance of Jacob Preston. Driven back towards his 10-metre line. Nil all the score. Canterbury and the Warriors. New Zealand side has the football. They go away to the right this time. Taking the ball forward is Adam Pompey. He's monstered there by Viliami Kikau. Hayward was in there as well. 21 away from his own line. Left to right they go with Teddy Zalesniak. Now Tamari Martin. He runs into the tackle of Burton over on that far side of the field. 19 in from the eastern touchline. Just short of the 30 is with Teddy Zalesniak. Beat one of the tacklers. There's a good run from DWZ. He'll play at 21 in from the eastern touchline. Warriors have the football up over halfway they go. Barnett hitting and spinning in the tackle. He tried to get the offload away. He's wrapped up by the Bulldogs defenders. Ball is played again. They come to the left. They get the kick away from Chanel Harris. DeVita on tackle five. It goes downfield. Taken there by Kiraz just short of the goal line. He's looking for support alongside him, but he'll take the tackle. Darryl Brayman. Nil all score line. Bulldogs Warriors two gone first half.
2: Well, Levy, I think it's a great start from both sides. I thought the first set from the Dogs was really good. And I've got to say, the first set from the Warriors was just as good. The Dogs are going to get a penalty here. That's an easy way out. It's a bad mistake from the Warriors. I'm not sure what it was. I think it was holding down his drill. You know, one of the reasons I reckon the Dogs have found a bit of form recently, one is, of course, the return of Viliami Kikau. But the other one is, I think, a bit of... He's found a bit of form, Bailey Haywood, around the ruck. I think the dummy half has struggled at the start of the year. The last few weeks has been pretty good.
0: There he goes. Well, now, we were talking about the Warriors before, and how are the Bunnies back in?
1: They've failed to find touch, Paul. Here he is with Tane Tuipei now, the football. Yeah, an early mistake here. Gal from the Bulldogs.
0: One thing about the Warriors, we spoke earlier, me and Big Man, about not really rating them too much, and they're doing well, but we had a look at their defence. They are the second-best defence side in the competition by a long way. To put it in perspective, the Panthers have 255 against. They only have 288. So that's why they're in every game.
1: Paul Gallen, Darryl Brayman, Mark Levy, the continuous call team from Canterbury Leagues. Warriors go into the line, away on the outside. Here's a good tackle made by the Bulldogs. They smash Jacob Lehman, bet him in half. He'll play it 33 metres away from the goal line. They come to the left this time. It's with Aaron Clark. He takes the tackle. He'll play it right of centre field. Tackle five, says the referee. Warriors have the football. They go back to the right. It's with Tuipiki. Tuipiki goes into the line. Oh, he's lost the ball on tackle five. It'll be a changeover. So nil all score remains. Canterbury and Warriors. We do that, of course, for BP tonight, and the Tuis clock reached 3.5 minutes gone in the first half. Earlier it was the Canberra Raiders beating the West Tigers by 56 points to 10, and still to come tonight, North Queensland and the Brisbane Broncos. How are we all going, folks? We can see the footy under control. Excellent. We're doing it from the Canterbury Leagues Club. Shout out to Pico, the boss out here, and to Clubs New South Wales for having us. As Matt Burton goes over the 30-metre line, he's crashed to the ground eventually. He'll play at 15 in from touch, eastern side of the field. Bulldogs have the ball as Haywood goes to Tracy. Tracy away to, of course, Kiraz. He'll take the tackle, 10 shy the halfway line. He'll play it left of centre field. Have a look at the listen to the Bulldogs crowd in the background. Ball goes away to Preston this time. Preston goes into the hit line. He takes the tackle, 20 metres in from the western touchline and about 5 metres short of the halfway line. Bailey Haywood goes into dummy half. He sends the ball away on the outside. Taking the tackle is Jamin Salmon this time. Tackle five. They go to the left. It's Critter's turn. Crichton goes to the air off his left boot. It's a towering bomb. Underneath it is Wateni Lesniak. He knocked the ball into the hands of Kikau. He threw the ball to ground. Picked up by Lockie Galvin. Lockie Galvin still going. He gets to within 3 metres of the goal line. So a mistake from the Warriors. The Bulldogs are 4 metres away from the goal line. Ball played by Haywood goes to dummy half. Salmon now to Tracy. Tracy slides through. Oh, nearly spotted a gap and went through. 10 away from the goal line. Bulldogs play the ball back on tackle one. They go to the left. It's with Salmon. Salmon goes to Galvin. Galvin dummies, goes into the line. Upending tackle from the Warriors. Surely that's a penalty. That was above the horizontal. He might be playing the advantage. Haywood again. He goes to Thompson. Thompson goes into the line. He stands in the tackle. He gets to within 2 metres of the goal line. Ball will be played on tackle three. Bulldogs have got the football. They go back to the left. It's with Crichton. Crichton goes away to Viliami Kikau. Fancy footwork from Billy. He goes away to Crichton. The captain's over. Stephen Crichton, welcome back to the NRL. He played Origin. He had last week off. He opens the scoring for the Doggies. 4-0, kick the cam.
2: I will leave it Harvey Norman replay. I know we're only about 6 minutes into the game, and that's been coming for a little while here. They look extraordinarily good. The bomb goes in the air. I think Wateni Zalesniak drops it, goes to Kikau. Now Kikau throws a pass on the outside. Galvin swoops upon it. I mean, Bailey Haywood changes direction of the play here. Goes to Kikau, puts a big left foot step on, pops it out the back to Crichton, throws the dummy, and they all fall for it. This is a great start from the Dogs. They look good. This is as good as they've looked. Well, I know it's only the opening 6 or 7 minutes, but gee whiz, they look pretty potent here.
0: What about Kikau's footwork? Big left foot step. left-handed offload back to Stephen Crichton, throws a dummy, goes up. I'll tell you what is non-existent these days. The start of the season, we were so concerned about disruptors. And that bomb went up. I don't think the Dogs player was any chance of getting it. He made contact with Tesney Zalesniak, I can't say his name. He dropped the ball. For me, that's a disruptor, or it was a disruptor in round one. It's almost gone from the game these days. Well done to the Bulldogs there. They capitalised on the result they got from it, and they lead 4-0.
1: Do you like that one, folks?
0: Yeah.
1: Right of the Doggies. Of course they did. Canterbury Leagues. Jeez, what a fantastic club this is, Darryl.
2: Oh, well, great club, Levy, always has been.
1: I'm going to have something to eat at 7:30 once we finish.
2: Yeah.
1: Might go upstairs, make a little investment.
2: Go, like a little slap.
1: Hopefully win one of the jackpots.
2: Yeah, you're good at that.
1: Gamble responsibly.
2: Mate, you're one of the great slappers.
1: I was thinking about playing the pokies, Darryl.
2: Oh, sorry.
1: Thanks very much, champion.
2: That's different.
1: 4-0, Crichton lining up the conversion attempt to convert his own try.
2: I love his haircut, Crichton. It's good, isn't it?
1: What would you call that, Darryl?
2: I'd call that a
0: short back and sides.
2: Yeah, I've been very short on the sides. At the back, it's pretty long.
1: I'm not commenting. I've got nothing left. 10 in from touch, Crichton. He moves in. Left boot strikes it towards the upright. Looks good off the boot. Shakes the right upright. It's there. 6-0. Canterbury lead the Warriors. 7 gone first half. 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
1: So 6-0, Canterbury leading the Warriors. Earlier, the Canberra Raiders beat the West Tigers 56-10, and later tonight, the Cowboys and the Brisbane Broncos. I think I'm right in saying they're playing for the Carl Webb Cup in that late game.
2: You'd think so.
1: Who do you like in that one, Darryl?
2: I think the Broncos are on a roll. I think they'll win.
0: Didn't doubt also, so I've done the Broncos, yep.
1: Broncos. So here's the restart. Goes down to Kiraz, and Leo Thompson's going to wind up. Charges into the line. He's taken there by Barnett and Kurt Capel, who played 10 away from his own line. Revealing through penalty the Bulldogs as Kiraz goes for a run this time. He's collared there by Adam Pompey. Capel again in the tackle there is Aaron Clark. 20 in from touch, 20 away from their own goal line. Western side of the field as Preston goes for a run this time. Run straight at Harris DeVita. In there to affect the tackle was Egan as well. Back to the left they go. It's with King. King bumped off one of the tacklers. He's grabbed there by Clark and Barnett. And he'll play it 34 away from his own line. Right of centre field. Salmon Steak steaming onto this game. He goes over the 40-metre line. 5 short of the halfway line. He'll play it on tackle 4. As Hayward goes to the left again, it's with Crichton on tackle 5. 42-metre game. This is another high one. They're coming through the Bulldogs. He got hands to it, Matt Burton. Taken there by Viliami. Kick out. It'll be a knock-on. Knock on by the Bulldogs, changeover.
2: Geez, they might have seen something. They're kicking to Dell and Mateni Zalesniak. They got a result after their first bomb went up. On this occasion, went straight through him once again. He jumped and he out-jumped him there, Matt Burton. Burton, I think, based on what I saw last week and in the early stages here, he's regained a bit of form, Burton. He's looking really good.
0: He's back in the centres. I think that's his position. He's a great runner of the ball.
1: Here's your man, Khan Pereira. Egan dummy half, links up with Fisher Harris. Oh, geez, launching himself at him there. One of the Bulldogs, it was Jacob Preston. 11 short of the halfway line. They go to the right this time. It's with Capewell. He put the big don't argue up into the throat of Salmon. Salmon was up to the task, grabbed him as Egan links up with Clark. Clark steaming onto it, gives on now to Barnett over the halfway line. 5 inside opposition territory, right of centre field. 6-0 scoreline. Canterbury lead the Warriors. Referee set up, pick the ball up as he goes away to Tamari Martin. Kick downfield underneath the Tracy. Takes it 2 metres away from his own goal line. He'll skip over the 10. He runs back towards the centre and James Fisher Harris, bang! He put him to the ground, 10 away from his own goal line. 6-0 score remains. Canterbury and the Warriors for BP is Kiraz. He takes the tackle, 13 away from his own line. He'll get up and play the ball back as Hayward goes to dummy half. They come back to the right this time. It's with Tuala. Tuala goes into the line. 3 Warriors there to meet him. He'll play it on the 20-metre line. Of course, stadium, the venue where it Canterbury leads. Here's Lockie Galvin going for a run. He spied an opening, but it closed up. Aaron Clark grabbed him with the assistance of Egan. Quick play the ball. Bailey Hayward goes to Tracy. Tracy nearly beat one of the tacklers. Lost his footing. Got up, goes again. Hands on now to Salmon. Salmon goes for a run. He's up the halfway. He's hard to handle, Jamin Salmon, and he'll play it now on tackle 5. Bulldogs have the ball. They have the lead 6-0. Short side play goes to Crichton. He goes high downfield underneath the Tua Picky. Takes it 11 away from his own goal line. Looks up, runs into Thompson. Max King's there as well. And Darryl, they'll play it 18 away from their own line, the Warriors. 6-0, Canterbury in front of the Warriors.
2: They're just hanging on here, the Warriors. I mean, the Dogs are playing at a million miles an hour. They're controlling the ball. And every time they get it, they look dangerous.
1: Oh, Viliami kick, out, launch himself at Takan Pereira and put the head on. Good tackle made as well. So he said go back and play the ball, the referee, as Barnett steams onto this one. Runs into the tackle of Haywood. Thompson's there with Kickow as well. Geez, they're up for this one tonight, the Bulldogs, by the looks of things. They come back to the left. It's with Harris Tevita, forced to get a kick away inside his own 40, trying to get the 40-20. It bounces over the head of Connor Tracy. Goes back towards the 10. Another awkward bounce. He took the football. He hands on now to Jacob Kiraz. Kiraz throws away now to Rinakama. He beat the tackle of Watene Zalesniak. He nearly got away from them over on that far side of the field. He was grabbed by Leia Tower. He'll play it five in from touch. Eastern side of the field, 25 away from his own line. It's Burton. He goes out the back now. It's with Crichton. He throws a long ball to Galvin. Galvin goes to Tuala. Tuala's got the football. He runs away from them and he'll take the tackle. It's 6-0 Canterbury leading the Warriors. The ball will be played by Canterbury. They're going to get away from them here. We've lost pictures. We'll come back to it in just a moment. So the Bulldogs have got the football. They lead 6-0 on the scoreboard. It's the Bulldogs and the Warriors at a cool stadium. We've lost vision. Here it goes to now Galvin. Galvin goes away to King and King will take the tackle. Who says you can't call football without pictures? Ball played back 28 away from the Warriors line. Galvin into the line. He hands on now Thompson. Back to Galvin. Now to Crichton. Crichton got it away to Kickow. Kickow goes to Burton. Burton beat one of the tacklers. He nearly got the ball around the corner to Rinakama outside him. Tackle two. So the tackle counts restarted. Now it's with Haywood. He goes into the line to Salmon. Now to Galvin. Galvin hands on. Oh, beautiful ball to Preston. Preston's under the sticks. What a great try to the Bulldogs. They lead 10-0 with a kick to come. Oh, the Doggies are on fire, Darryl. 10 block kick to come.
2: Oh, well, Levy, where's this been for the whole year? Seriously, they look like the side that they probably should be looking like, the Dogs. They've got a very, very good team. But they're throwing the ball about here. They're offloading balls. They're coming out of basically every orifice that they've got. They're just coming from anywhere. And this is great football from them. They're running with purpose. They look like they want to be here. There's players dropping off tackles everywhere for the Warriors at the moment, and they're in big trouble here. The Dogs keep this up. They're going to lead by 30 at halftime. They look magnificent.
0: They're in huge trouble. They've started so fast. I'm just trying to check how many offloads they've had. They've had 7 offloads in the first, 12 or 13 minutes of the game. They are playing some footy, which, you know, the Dogs, last year they played footy. They moved the ball a hell of a lot. This year they haven't moved it too much at all, but they are definitely moving the ball. They are definitely taking a little bit of risk. It's calculated risk, so they're not throwing silly balls, but they're throwing great offloads. Because of Big Man.
2: They just look like they're enjoying it.
0: Well, they're running faster. They're running harder. They're running harder than the Warriors want to tackle them, which gives them the opportunity to offload the ball, opens up space for them, and they're just taking every opportunity there for them. Going great. What a start.
1: This is the best they've looked all year.
0: But by a mile.
2: I agree.
0: By a mile. They are flying at the moment. The Dogs, they have started so fast, so physical. They are beating this Warriors side up. Going great guns.
1: So Stephen Crichton lining up the kick to make it 12-0 on the BP scoreboard.
2: I'm glad we didn't do this from the Warriors League's club.
1: Couldn't afford the flights. Moves in, strikes it straight over the black dot. 12-0, Canterbury lead the Warriors. Continuous call time.
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1: The 12 block, Canterbury lead the Warriors, and some very happy fans inside the auditorium here at Canterbury Leagues. If you're thinking about coming to a pub and watching the footy, get down to here. Canterbury Leagues, Chris will be along later with the Cowboys and the Broncos as the continuous call team celebrates 40 years on air. So 2 tries to nil. They've completed 8 of 8, 3 of 5, the Warriors.
2: Well, they just look better. I mean, that's a fair bit of football they've had in their favour, the Dogs. I don't know how many tackles the Warriors have missed, but it'd have been quite a number. They've been very good. Gal gets that on the stats thing, but they've missed quite a few of them here, the Warriors, and they look to be off a little bit here.
1: So 14 minutes gone in the first half. It's 12-0. Canterbury leading the Warriors. We do that, of course, for BP and for Tui's. Ball goes out the back to Haywood. Tracy, now Crichton. Crichton over on that far side of the field takes the tackle. He'll play it just short of the 20-metre line. 22 in from touch, eastern side of the field. They keep working that eastern corridor, this time with Kickow. Kickow's put to the ground, and he'll play the ball back. In a dummy half, Haywood links up with Salmon. He steams onto the football, runs straight at the tackle of Clark, and in there is Fisher-Harris, and over the top top, Barnett. 11 short of the halfway line. Just left of centre field is Crichton. He gets a kick away inside his own 40. Attempted 40-20. Down the throat of Tane Tuapiki. Takes it on the fly. Runs over the 30. Grabbed there by Burton and Rinnakama. And he'll play 5 in from touch over on that far side of the field. As young number 10, Selesniak. He runs onto the football. Gets to within 10 of halfway. 11 in from touch. Eastern side of the field. Ball goes away on the outside to Leia Tower this time. He stands in the tackle. They can't get him to the ground. In fact, they push him back, the Bulldogs. They'll play the ball back now. There's Burton on screen. Steaming onto this one. Going for a run is Zakan Pereira. He takes the tackle. Over the halfway line they go. Back to the right this time with Clark. Clark goes out the back to Murray Martin. Now links up with Tane Tuapiki. Onto Leia Tower. Now down on Mateni Zalesniak. Down the touchline. Bumped off Crichton. And before he's grabbed there by Burton and one other. They'll play 25 away from the goal line. They come back to the left tackle. 5. Chanel Harris-DeVita, a crossfield kick. The Warriors are coming through. They've got it now, the Warriors. They're going to be wrapped up on tackle 5. Changeover, Darrell. 11 away from their own line. Canterbury 12, Warriors 0. 15 gone first half.
2: Well, they did a pretty good job there defensively, the Dogs. The bomb went in the air after a reasonable set from the Warriors. And in the end, they just waited for the Warriors player to catch it. I think it was Pompey who caught the ball. As soon as he caught it, it was just swamped by Chihuahua and a couple of others. But look at them. They're making the Dogs. They're making every run. They're making 10 or 15 metres. It's tremendous from them.
1: So here's Kiraz. He's hitting a good tackle, bent backwards. And he'll play it on the 30-metre line. 12-0 for BP. Canterbury lead the Warriors. 16 gone in the first half. Galvin outside, inside. Now with Tracy. Tracy beat one of the tacklers. Offloaded the ball away into the hands of King. Big Maxie's got it. And he'll play it 5 short of the halfway line. Right of centre field. Tackle 4. Haywood goes out of Darvick. Dummy half. He gives on now to Tracy. Back to Salmon. Salmon throws the ball away now to Galvin. Kick out. He got it away to Burton. Burton's down the touchline. And Burton's grabbed around the bootlaces. There over on the far side by Tamari Martin. Tackle 5. Galvin running the football. He's spied it opening the number 7. He's got no support with him. Changeover. 11 away from his own line, Paul Gallen. Score remains 12-0. Canterbury lead the Warriors.
0: That is too fast for that at the moment. The Warriors are barely holding on. Honestly, barely holding on. They are playing so fast. The Bulldogs so physical. They've had about 10 or 12 offloads. They are flying the Dogs.
2: Well, this is the best I've seen them for a long time, maybe even last year as well. They look really just fixed on what they've got to do here, and they're doing it at 100 miles an hour.
1: Ball goes away to Pompey this time by the looks of things. He'll take the tackle, 21 away from his own line. Egan dummy half links up with Barnett this time, up towards the 30-metre line. He takes the tackle, tackle 3. They come to the left, Egan, now to Harris-DeVita. Harris-DeVita taking in the tackle, Preston and Galvin, 11 short of the halfway line, 15 in from touch, Western side. As Fisher-Harris goes into the line, stands in the tackle, offloads the ball, goes to ground, picked up by Tuapiki. Ooh, he's hurt himself, Tuapiki. He winced in pain. He stands to his feet, plays at tackle 5, goes to the right, Tamari Martin. He gets a kick downfield over on that far side. Ooh, Rinnakama, he did well. He took it on the fly. He lost his footing, got up, goes again, runs over the 20. Not a bad result. And he'll play at 25 away from his own goal line. So we'll keep an eye on Tane Tuapiki. Looks like he's hurt his right leg as the ball goes to Kiraz this time. And Kiraz is collared there by 3 Warriors defenders. He'll play it on tackle 2. 18 gone first half, 12-0. Canterbury lead the Warriors. Bulldogs have the footballers. Tuala. He skips over the 30-metre line. He'll take the tackle of Clark and Barnett. Ball will be played now by the Bulldogs in the centre of a pool stadium, 12 short of the halfway line. They go back to the left. It's with Leo Thompson this time, taken there by Egan and Tamari Martin. 5 short of the halfway line, 22 in for the eastern touchline as Galvin goes into the line, out the back, Tracy, now to Preston. Preston looked up, gave the big don't argue to 2 of the players. Pompey was 1 and Kurt Capel another. He'll stand there and affect the tackle right on halfway. Tackle 5, says referee G. Goes to Crichton. Crichton puts up his customary bomb. Up high it goes. Kiraz is flying through, but out on the full. Out on the full from the captain. So they'll go back to where he kicked the football for a changeover, Darrell. And with 22 left in the first half, no change. 12-0, Canterbury lead the Warriors.
2: Yeah, it's probably their worst set, I reckon, the Dogs. And they were a bit disorganised and just didn't have the same oomph that they've displayed in the opening 18 minutes or so. A bit surprised Burton's not doing it. I love the Burton bomb. I mean, when he does those big floating ones, geez, they're hard to stop.
1: So here they are now, a replacement player on the field. Stowers Smith, I think you'll find. Yep, it is the 15. So they go away on the right tip now, and the Warriors working the ball forward, this time through Laban. He stands in the tackle just short of the 30-metre line. They come back to the left this time. It's with Tamari Martin. Straightens up. Viliami Kikau launched himself at him, takes the tackle. He'll play it 25 away from the goal line. Clark got it away. Harris-DeVita. Now to Pompey. Pompey skips into the line. He takes the tackle. There was one taken off the ball. Penalty.
0: Yeah. The halfback. The halfback got pushed late. I think he only got pushed in the back. I don't think it was a big hit. But it's a penalty these days, as we know. They're a protected species at the moment, these ball-playing halves. And let's see how bad it was. It was a back. All he did was push me in the back. Didn't hit him too hard at all. It was Jacob Preston. But as we know...

0: split second after he passed the ball. Now, there was certainly no malice in what he did, so he's had nothing to worry about, Jacob Preston.
1: Well, who knows these days? It wasn't even late. It wasn't even that late, honestly.
2: Well, they get the penalty and take the tap to Egan, and Stowers-Smith will go into the line. He's hitting a good tackle by Thompson and Max King. 15 away from the goal line. Can the Warriors strike first blood for themselves? Here it's the Bulldogs in front, 12-0. Barnett goes into the line. He'll play it 10 away from the goal line. Middle of the park, six more tackles inside the 10. Says the referee is Clark. Plays the front man, Stowers-Smith. Oh, stands in the tackle. Oh, I thought he nearly got through there. He'll play the ball 5 metres away from the goal line as Egan goes to the right. This time it's with Tamari Martin. He got it away to Laban. Laban put the big bumper bars up into Thompson. He gets to within 2 metres of the line. Ball will be played on tackle three. 12-0 score. Canterbury lead the Warriors. Ball goes to Clark. Now away to Tamari Martin. He goes on Harris DeVita. Delays the pass. Goes behind him and into touch. They had something doing, Paul Gallen. You put your hands to your head. There's a little mistake there from the Warriors. Score remains 12-0. Bulldogs get out of jail.
1: Yeah, he went the wrong man. He should have gone short. He held it up as long as he could. He threw the long pass. He should have gone short. Had he hit the centre, the centre scores for sure. That's a let-off there for the Canterbury Bulldogs side. Obviously, ever since Stephen Crichton kicked that ball out on the full, the Warriors have had some field position. But to the Dogs' credit, they have not let the Warriors score. Great defence.
2: So 12-0 score remains on the BP scoreboard. Toohey's clock reads 19.5 left in the first half. The continuous call team from Canterbury leads thanks to your local club. As Max King goes for a run, runs straight at Kirk Capewell. Stowers-Smith put him to the ground. He'll play it on the red 20-metre line. Of course, stadium, the venue, middle of the park. Hayward goes to the right, Thompson. Thompson towards the middle. Stowers-Smith's there with Capewell and Clark. 25 away from their own line. Still 12-0 scoreline as Salmon goes away on the outside. Now to kick out. That's 12-0 Canterbury in front of the Warriors. He got the offload out the back, but he was held in the tackle. So the referee said go back and play it. And he does so here. Max King.
0: Playing well, Max King. I thought he was really good last week, and he's having a really nice game here.
2: I think he's the world's nicest bloke too, isn't
0: he,
2: Max King?
0: Good fellow.
2: As Lockie Galvin gets a kick downfield, underneath it is Tua Picky. Takes it 12 away from his own goal line. Oh, look at the chase. Preston's there. So too is Anari Tuala, and the Warriors have got the football. Here he is, Khan Pereira. Commonwealth Games are on at the moment. I wouldn't mind seeing him in the 100 sprint. Ball played back now. He goes away to the right this time with Watene Zalesny.
3: Oh, bang! Oh, what a tackle! Stephen Crichton read him like a book.
2: It goes away on the outside, and he's going to take the tackle now. The Warriors, 20 metres in from touch. Is that a Ram Truck tough tackle?
1: That's a Ram Truck tough tackle, sure is.
2: Here's Barnett this time. Over the 40-metre line, standing there in the tackle with three Bulldogs defenders. They'll play it on tackle four. They go away to the right. It's with Clark. He goes over the halfway line. There's a good run from the 13. Got the offload away into the hands of Egan. And Egan will take the tackle eight inside Bulldogs territory. Tackle five. The ball is played as Tua Picky comes back to the left. Harris Tevita goes to the air off his left boot. Downfield it goes. Underneath it is Kiraz. He takes it. Little bobble, but he held onto it. And then he's grabbed there by three Warriors defenders. And he'll be made to play it now. Broman, 13 away from his own line, 10 in from touch, western side of the field. 12-1, Canterbury lead the Warriors.
0: Well, Levy, after a blistering start to the game, they've come back to the field a little bit here, the Dogs, because there's no doubt the Warriors have listed a little bit here. They know they can't afford to let the Bulldogs score the next try. As Rinne Kama almost goes straight through the meat of them there. Kurt Capewell stops.
2: Well, I tell you what, you'd think the Bulldogs were higher on the ladder than the Warriors at the moment, the way they're playing. This is brilliant from the Doggies. And it just so coincides with us being at Canterbury Leagues. As Salmon goes for a run, he stands in the tackle. They get into the ground just short of the halfway line. Tackle five, says the referee, still 12-0. Canterbury in front of the Warriors. Now it's with Galvin. He goes to the air off his right foot. Downfield it goes. Underneath it is Khan Pereira. Did well. Surrender tackle. Tuala was there. And he'll play just short of the 20-metre line. 10 in from touch. Western side of the field. Here's the Warriors going for a run. They come away now. It's with the Warriors and they'll take the tackle. Thompson's over the top. Underneath it is Hayward. They'll play the ball back. Dummy half as Shanil Harris-DeVita goes away to Dallin Mateni Zalesniak. 31 away from his own goal line. 12-0 score. Canterbury lead the Warriors. This time a run. Here's another good run. Over the 40-metre line. He's five short of the halfway line. They'll play the ball back now. They come back to the left. It's with Mitch Barnett. Mitch Barnett takes the tackle. He takes the tackle. Five inside opposition territory as it goes to Harris DeVita. He goes to the air off the back of the 37-metre gain. It's an awkward-looking kick. It's taken brilliantly by Connor Tracy. And Darrell, he'll be made to play it 13 away from his own line. He's holding onto his head for a crusher tackle, and he got it.
0: Yeah, he's going to get it, hasn't he? I mean, well, this is what happened in the modern game, isn't it? As soon as you stay down for a little... Is that Hallisema? What's that? Is that bloke with the long hair out there? Is that Valmanga?

0: What's his name?
1: Baumaker.
0: Yeah, Baumaker, whatever his name is. That looks like him with the long hair.
2: That's him.
0: He's gone down holding the back of his head here, Connor Tracy. He doesn't normally do that, so obviously there was a bit of intent there. They get the penalty, and they probably needed it there, the Dogs. So even though it's still 12-0 here to the Dogs, the Warriors without doubt have lifted a little bit in the last 10.
1: They've steered the ship, haven't they?
0: Yeah.
1: They're going set for set at the moment, but they need some field position.
2: So Koala will play 10 short of the halfway line. 11 in free touch, Western side. Harry Hayes onto the field. He goes for a run. Some fresh legs out there for the Bulldogs, who lead 12-0 on the BP scoreboard. Just shy of the halfway line. Ball is played as Hayward goes to the left. It's with Galvin. Now to Crichton. On to Kickow. Kickow read beautifully over on that far side by Leia Tower. He'll stand in the tackle and play 20 in from touch. Eastern side of the field. Five short of the halfway line as Tracy. He straightens up. Spider opening. It closed up. He's taken there by Vimauga. Over the top is Tamari Martin. Barnett as well. They keep going to the left. It's with Crichton. Crichton spider opening. He takes the tackle. No, he doesn't. He offloaded the ball out the back, goes to ground, picked up by Hayward. Now Galvin. Galvin puts a kick in behind them on tackle four, bounces over the 10-metre line, back there to a picky. To a picky's got support outside him, looks up, takes the tackle of Preston and Tawala, and he'll play at 15 away from his own goal line. 12-0 score, Canterbury and the Warriors. 14 minutes left in the first half, Paul Gallen. It's all happening at a cool stadium, but it's all happening for the Bulldogs.
1: Yeah, it is at the moment. They're definitely on top, but I feel like the Warriors have just steadied the ship, but the Warriors need to play a little bit more footy. It's in that sort of grinding game at the moment, played between the two 20 metre zones, but if the Warriors want to score some points, they need to move the ball. They're very one out at the moment.
2: So 14 minutes left first half.
1: That'll help. That interests me too. That's outside the 20 metre zone. So why was it a penalty? He didn't drop the ball, did he?
2: It's a soft penalty.
1: Well, normally there they'd blow six to go.
0: I'm not sure what it's for, to be honest.
1: So I wonder why he's down. Even holding down these days is just six to go, isn't it?
0: Most times. I mean, how would you know? You ask the refs.
2: Darryl, I'm going to make a big statement.
0: Please
2: on this
0: do leave
2: me. I think the Warriors have set a new record tonight.
0: Have they?
2: We have never had a team in rugby league history with more hyphenated names. Well, I wish I was getting paid by the name.
0: Let me look into it. One, two. What if there's no hyphen?
2: Here's Vimauga steaming onto the football. Great radio, Darryl. You're counting hyphens. Put you to sleep.
0: Well, you're the one asking the question.
2: They go to the right. Beautiful pass away. All high tackle there from Crichton on Laban.
0: Five. Penalty. Six.
3: I get that.
0: There's six.
1: To his credit, got straight up Laban. Didn't stay down at all. Maybe had he stayed down there. Let's see, have a look at it. No, I wasn't. I bounced up off the ball. So penalty only sufficient. Play on.
2: I've got breaking news. We've got a hyphenated touch judge.
0: No, that's a record.
2: Ziggy Proklasa Adamski.
0: Well, that's the first one in the history of the world.
2: He's been in the NRL for a little while, Darryl.
0: Still the first one in the history of the world.
2: Here's Vimauga, 26 away from the goal line. Oh, Wigan goes for a good run. He goes for a run, gets to within 8 metres of the goal line. Oh, he nearly caught the Bulldogs napping there. The Warriors are on the attack, 10 away from the goal line. Vimauga, the biggest dummy half I've ever seen. Stowers-Smith, he beat one of the tacklers. He's got there, grabbed there now by Preston and Leo Thompson. Five away from the goal line, tackle three. They come to the left, Egan goes to Damari Martin. Now away on the outside, Pompey. Pompey's written a good tackle by Nari Tawala and Galvin. Six away from the goal line. Warriors on the attack. Tackle four. Spirals the pass away to Chanel Harris-DeVita. Now to Egan. Egan got the pass away by Malga. Now to Damari Martin. Laban. Laban nearly got through. He gets to within 8 of the goal line. Knock on. He's lost the football, Darryl. It's a knock on by the Warriors.
0: Yeah, they needed that. The Dogs, they've fallen off a little bit here, haven't they? In fact, I think they've got a little bit lazy. Don't know if they're tired or what it is, but their last probably couple of minutes here, there's no doubt the Warriors are looking the better side. But as you said, Laban's got this. The ball's hit the ground. Let's have a look.
2: He's losing.
0: I don't know if
1: tell
0: he lost
1: why.
0: That at all.
1: Tell you why. That's.
0: I mean, Connor Tracy's pointing at it, but I didn't think it was that bad.
1: It didn't bubble at all. In my opinion, didn't bubble.
0: It's a non-bubble.
1: Did it bubble around?
0: It was bubbleless.
1: I didn't see a bubble.
2: You're a bubble.
1: You're a bubble head, you are.
2: I've got a big head. Not as big as yours, Paul.
1: I don't know about that.
0: Good radio.
2: What about the strategic post this morning from the G train sitting in front of a boxing ring? Who wants him to make a comeback to the boxing ring?
0: Yeah.
2: Oh, message from Annie Gallen, his wife. Don't you dare.
1: Oh, yeah. No,
2: 12-0.
1: Encourage that.
0: Let's set up one of those things. One of those things that people donate to.
2: GoFundMe.
0: GoFundMe page
2: what
0: for Gallen.
2: He doesn't
1: I
2: need
1: won't
2: the
1: need
2: money.
1: One of them. Thank you.
2: Bulldogs much. Play it through Curran. They go away to the left. Hayes now to Salmon. As if he needs a GoFundMe.
0: He loves money.
2: I know. He doesn't spend any of it either.
0: Your shout, Gal.
2: It goes to Hayes.
0: Gal, stop talking while you're on air.
2: Ball will be played now. 12-0. Canterbury lead the Warriors. 11 minutes left in the first half. Crichton goes to the air again. Kicks downfield. Underneath it is Tua Picky. 14 away from his own line. Takes it cleanly. Looks up. Runs over the 40. Oh, great chase from Viliami. Kick out. Pins him towards his own end. And he'll play 23 away from his own line. But Tenny Zalesniak builds up some speed. Takes the tackle. 21 in from touch. Eastern side of the field. About 35 away from his own goal line. Ball goes down to Leia Tower. There's a good run. He takes the tackle in the middle of the park. Taken there by Preston and Salmon. Stower Smith steaming onto the football. Using some footwork. Steps into the tackle. Hayward's there. And there's Marcelo Montoya down on the touchline. Obviously Jordan, the coaching staff. Ball goes away to Egan. Now it comes to Tamari Martin. Harris DeVita. Quick hands away from Pompey. Now to Khan Pereira. Trying to step back infield. Taken there by Kiraz and Ari Tawala. Tackle five. Harris DeVita. They're running through. Mitch Barnett kicks downfield. Underneath it is Tracy. Takes it a metre away from his own line. Runs back towards the centre of the park. He'll take the tackle of Weimauger and Stowers Smith and Darrell. He'll play it 11 away from his own line. 10 minutes left first half. Still 12-0. Canterbury lead the Warriors.
0: Yeah, there's no doubt they've dropped off a little bit here, the Dogs, as in there's no offloads anymore. I mean, the last few sets they have very rarely offloaded. And now they're just a half a metre slower than what they were. He just got smashed there. One of them there was the halfback Galbert, got smashed.
2: So they go away to the left this time. It's with Burton. Burton reversing his way towards the 40. Takes the tackle. Fisher-Harris is about to come back onto the field. Here's the ball going to Curran. Now out the back to Crichton. Crichton gives on now to Galvin. He got the pass away into the hands of Tracy. He stops. He props. He goes to the ground. And he'll take the tackle. This time on tackle five. 9.5 left. 12-0. Canterbury lead the Warriors. They come to the right. It's with Galvin. Gets a kick away. It's a high one inside his own 40. Downfield it goes. It'll be taken by Tua Picky on the 20. Spirals it away to Delamatini Zalesniak. When Tenny Zalesniak runs over towards the far side, Burton's got him with the assistance of Renner Kamer. It'll play it 10 in from touch. Eastern side of the field. 25 away from his own line. Leia Tower goes for a run this time. He takes the tackle. 30 away from his own line. 12-0 score remains. Canterbury lead the Warriors. This time a run from Pompey. Gets to within 11 at the halfway line. Jamin Salmon went up around his neck. He'd want to be careful, Jamin. 11 short of the halfway line. Yep, ruck infringement. So six more tackles. Hang on.
3: Who's HIA?
2: Tackle one.
0: HIA for somebody.
1: Tell that they're dominating field position at the moment, the Warriors. They've had 28 tackles to 11 inside their half. Just can't score any points. Wonder what that was for. I don't remember seeing.
0: So. No, I don't either, but it seems pretty okay to go off.
2: Can you come up here, mate? I need an apprentice commentator. Come and sit up here, mate. Put those headphones on. Come on, you've got to come and experience it. You could be up here calling the footy one day, all right? Put them on your head. And that's the volume. If it's too loud, you can turn that up and down, all right?
0: We don't want you to be biased.
2: What's your name, mate?
4: Zach.
2: Isaac. Isaac or Zach? Zach. How old are you, mate?
4: 11.
2: All right. Well, if I have a heart attack or I fall over, you're going to call the footy, all right?
4: All right.
2: I think I'm all right. I've got a heart check, so. But I just want you to see what we do up here, all right? 12-0. Canterbury lead the
1: Warriors. Look at that. Harry Hayes is in half. That's one of the best I've seen.
0: It. Gal loves it.
1: Did everyone see that? Holy, that was awesome.
0: Holy dirt, that's how good
1: that was dead set in half.
0: Half an ear.
2: That's put me off my dinner.
0: We're just calling it an arm now. Yeah.
1: Oh, my God.
2: All that was missing was this, Darryl. Ate his liver with some fava beans and a nice Chianti.
1: I'll tell you what's gone these days, the blood bin. There's no more blood bin anymore. There's blood everywhere all over
0: now. I think he's going off.
1: But these days, they stitch him up on the field, basically.
0: Remember the old days, if it was on the jersey, he had to go off.
1: Replace the jersey, yes, right. These days, you play on.
0: They don't have rats anymore.
2: Listen, Zach just said, get back to the footy, so behave yourself, all right?
0: Don't stuff it up if you get a chance, mate.
2: Hey, Zach's my man. Here is my apprentice. They come back to the left this time. It's my Weimauger. So 8.5 left in the first half. 12-0 Canterbury lead the Warriors. They go to the far side. They link up now with Leia Tower. And Leia Tower will take the tackle back towards halfway. And he'll take the tackle now. Is this Mum? Mum's in front of us. She's very proud of you. They come back to the left this time. It's with Fisher-Harris. He goes into the line. He'll take the tackle. 20 metres in from touch. They're inside Bulldogs territory. Tackle four. They come back to the middle. It's with Tamari Martin into the line. Now Harris DeVita plays the front man, Capewell. Capewell standing there flat-footed. Pushed back towards halfway by Preston and Salmon. Five inside Bulldogs territory. Tackle five. They go back to the middle of the park. It's with Tamari Martin. He goes to the air off his right boot. Downfield it goes. Renner-Kamer and Crichton. Well, Renner-Kamer tackled Crichton. Crichton had the football. That's not how it works, champion. Isn't that right, Darryl?
0: Yeah, well, I don't know if there's too much conversation between the two of them, but Crichton took it. He's down on his hands and knees here. Crichton. I think he's either very tired or he's got a slight injury.
2: So Galvin links up with Kiraz this time, and he'll be put to the ground eventually. No, he won't. He flicks the ball out the back into the hands of Salmon. He got the pass away. Now it's into the hands of Lipboy Hotboy by the looks of things. He'll take the tackle. Six short of the halfway line. Yep, the 17 onto the field. They come back to the right. Galvin now to Preston. Preston over halfway. He'll be put down. 21 in from touch. Western side of the field. Back at the middle of the park they go as Salmon links up with Crichton. Crichton over on the far side to Curran. Cut out pass. Now to Renekama. Renekama down the touchline. He nearly ran over the top. Top of Dallin Mateni Zalesniak. He got up, goes again, and then Tamari Martin said, come here. And he'll play it just in short, inside the half, the touchline. It goes to Crichton. Crichton goes to the air. They're coming through the Bulldogs. Up high they go. I think Tracy got a hand to it. Taken there by Laban. Hang on.
3: Off Connor.
1: Yeah, Tracy okay, definitely off Tracy. Yeah, he yep, went up so for it, knocked it on.
2: Warriors football.
1: I'll tell you what they're doing. The Dogs, I've lacked a little bit of energy the past 10 minutes. They're defending really, really well. They keep pushing from the inside really hard for each other. Whenever the Warriors have any sort of field position, they don't look like making a break or scoring. Great defence from the Dogs.
2: So 12-0, Canterbury lead the Warriors. Zach telling me Canterbury, they look like they're playing great football. He reckons they're destined for finals footy. Isn't that right, Jackie boy? 12-0 the score. Canterbury lead the Warriors. It goes away to Fisher-Harris this time. He's taken there on the 30-metre line right of centre field. Plays it on tackle three. Back to the centre of the park. Stowers Smith. He's been good while he's been on the field. 11 short of the halfway line. Taken there by Hopoy and Hayward. Ball is played as Egan links up with Vimalga. Out the back to Tamari Martin. Dummies takes the tackle. Good read, Curran. Over the top is Preston. Just short of the halfway line. They come back to the left. It's with Chanel Harris-DeVita. Left foot kick downfield. Underneath it is Kiraz. Takes it nine away from his own goal line. Looks up. The Warriors chases are there. Poppy takes him with Khan Pereira. And he'll play it. Darryl 20 away from his own line. 12-0. Canterbury lead the Warriors. 5.5 left first half.
0: It's a good battle, that, isn't it? Kiraz up against the other winger, Khan Pereira. I mean, Khan Pereira's got all the speed, but Kiraz is like an extra forward. I love the way he just gets in there, rolls his sleeves up and just makes meter after meter. They're going to make a change here. Nickel Klopstar about to come on.
2: So they played on tackle three. It ends up in the hands of Curran. Curran over on that far side of the field. Gets to within 11 of the halfway line. Five to play in the first half. Still 12-0. A Canterbury lead the Warriors. It ends up with Galvin. Now to Tracy. Quick hands away to Tuala. Good read there by Khan Pereira. Rushed up off the line. Grabbed him around the waist. They play it six short of the halfway line. They've got the football here, the Bulldogs. Over the halfway line they go. Ball will be played. We've lost vision here, boys. What are we doing? We're on our phones. Get off our phones and concentrate. 12-0 the score. Canterbury lead the Warriors. They play the ball back now. It ends up with Tuala. And Tuala will take the tackle. It's tackle five. Nine short of the halfway line is Galvin. Galvin goes away from them. Links up with Crichton. Crichton over on the far side of the field. Daps a little kick in behind them. Crichton's running through. There's no one at home. Crichton toes the ball forward. It's towed forward by Burton. It goes back behind Tuapiki. Tuapiki's into the in-goal area. He comes back into the field of play. What am I watching? Is this the NRL or the Socceroos, Darryl?
0: Oh, Levy, it came out of nothing. It was a pretty average set there from the Dogs. But in the end, they got it away. Jeez, what's he? There's a penalty here. It's going back. What's going on here? Not another HIA, is it?
1: Yeah, Curran.
0: Curran's down.
1: Curran, we haven't seen what happened, though. It's sort of cut out a little bit from our pictures on the screen here. But Curran is down. We wait to see a replay as to what happened. But Tuapiki's also down. He's been struggling all game, Tuapiki. He's off the field.
0: Yeah, he's in trouble.
1: Tuapiki is gone. So he's limping from maybe from that injury earlier in the match. But
2: Josh got Curran is on also there.
1: Yeah, that's obviously why Charlton's coming on, wasn't it? He's had a head clash with him again. That is Harry Hayes. Harry Hayes had a head clash with Viliami Kikau. That's what split his ear. That's why Kikau came off for a HIA. He's had another head clash there with Josh Curran. Curran's going to have to come off for a HIA also.
0: Jeez, there's injuries everywhere.
1: No, he's still on. Curran's still on. Sorry, he has had to come off. Now, here we go. What annoys you about this game?
0: Yeah, I'm the same.
1: Every single day of the week, he's going to have to go for HIA. We know that. They leave him on the field, make one tackle, then send him off. It's ridiculous.
0: It's ludicrous.
1: That's crazy. It stops the game again. But they want to bring fatigue to the game. Exactly. They continue to stop it.
0: Preposterous.
1: Ridiculous.
2: Listen, stop your sooking, would you?
1: No, but honestly, it's ridiculous.
0: Yeah, stop it.
1: Put it this way.
2: Oh, shut
1: up. If Big Man agrees with me,
0: yes,
1: I'm definitely right.
0: I agree with
2: you. You've got nothing to worry about. Forget be it. Nelson Asafa Solomona. You can take me on your dribbler.
1: Oh, please.
2: 12-0.
0: I'll warm up with that. That'll bring the fans back.
2: Don't punch me. I'd cry. The ball goes to the air. Downfield it goes. Underneath it, Kiraz. He goes up. Oh, above them. Like a GWS giant and takes the tackle. 10 in from touch. 11 away from his own line. 3 minutes left in the first half. 12-0 to score. Canterbury lead the Warriors. Here it is now with Tuala. Tuala will take the tackle. 15 away from his own line. 20 in from touch. Western side of the field. It ends up in the hands of Rinnakama. He runs straight to the tackle of James Fisher-Harris. Vimalga's in there as well. They wrestle into the ground. 23 away from his own line. Centre of the field. Hayward comes back to the right. King charging onto the ball. Runs at Egan. Vimalga's there. There was one other down low and two a picky. Yep, going up the tunnel. So Chance Nickel clicks there onto the field. Penalty goes to the Bulldogs.
0: Because they needed that. They've been under pressure the last 20 minutes. They haven't looked the same side. I'm not sure if he's been out there the whole time, the big front row, Max Finn. They might be getting a challenge.
1: Right. But again, why is it a penalty? Every other day of the week's been a six to go. Why is it? I don't understand why. They're obviously challenging it. So what's he being penalised for?
3: Just looking at the actions of Dimitri's right leg, he puts his knee back into the ruck and then steps back in an unnatural motion. The challenge is unsuccessful.
0: Now he knows how to unnatural motion is to step back.
2: An unnatural motion.
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2: The best.
0: You go to Harvey Norman?
2: Sure do. There's one down the road here. I drove past it as I turned onto Canterbury.
0: I'm going in on the way home.
2: No, I think it's closed tonight, Darryl. I think it closed earlier.
0: You're still going in.
2: Okay, fair enough. 12-0. Jerry and Katie lift you the keys, have they?
0: Well, Katie and I had a few words the other week. It was beautiful stuff.
2: Great stuff. 12-0, one of our advertisers, as Hayes goes into the line, head strapped because his ear's been split in half. So he'll play it on the 40-metre line. Warriors into the field. Jim Hudson here, he knocks for the Doggies. Preston comes back underneath Galvin. He's put on his back by three Warriors defenders, just short of the 30-metre line. Ball will be played right of centre field as Hayward goes to the left. Galvin out the back to Crichton, puts a little kick through. Burton steaming through. Burton buried down on it. He's got in. But there is Chance Nickel Klutstar. Got into the field of play. Oh, classy football from the replacement fullback, Darryl.
0: What a play. Burton for a little while looked like he was going to score. Then he was going to tackle him and he missed him completely. Yeah, he's had a big game. Well, Tenny's a Lesniak's done some really good work. He's done a lot of the donkey work when they're just trying to come out of their own territory, but he keeps making metre after metre.
2: So a minute 30 left in the first half. It's still 12-0. Canterbury lead the Warriors as Pompey goes into the line. He's taken there in the tackle. 20 metres in from touch, western side of the field, 33 away from his own line. They go to the middle by Malga. He will take the tackle on the 40-metre line. Warriors into the field, 10 short of the halfway line. Warriors play the ball back, centre of the park. They spiral the way to the left. And Harris to beat him out of Capewell. He goes over halfway, quick hands away. That was a forward pass. Into the hands of Khan Pereira. Khan Pereira's there on tackle. Five, changeover. Five short of the halfway line.
0: Yeah, a minute to go to half time. I don't know if the Bulldogs have got the energy to score here. I don't think they have because they've been, ever since that blistering start from them, they've been pretty much brought back to the field here by the Warriors' defence.
2: So King goes into the line. Of course, our halftime break brought to you by Power Bay.
0: How good's Power Bay?
2: You get them at Bunnings Warehouse, Darryl.
0: Yes.
2: So they go to the left, Lipboy Hopboy, spitting in the tackle. He'll be put down just short of the 40-metre line. Warriors into the field. 35 seconds left as Galvin goes for a run. Turns it back inside to Preston. Preston will be standing there with Capewell and Vimalga and Fisher-Harris.
0: You know what Lipboy's middle name is?
2: What's that?
0: My guy. Lipboy, my guy, Hopboy.
2: Thank you very much. Ball goes to ground.
5: Stand down!
2: Over on the far side. Picked up by Tracy. Now to Crichton. Gets a kick in behind them. And Vimalga got in the way of Galvin. Taking the football, though, is Chance Nickel Klukstar. And with 5 seconds remaining in the first half, that'll be all she wrote. They'll play the ball back to Warriors. Fisher-Harris will take the tackle. And there's the siren. What do you reckon, team? Bulldogs, what a first half of footy. 12-0, Canterbury lead the Warriors. Half-time at Accor Stadium. Still to come tonight, the North Queensland Cowboys and the Brisbane Broncos. And round of applause for Zach, my little apprentice, too. Give me some knuckles, mate. Well done, buddy. Nice to meet you. Good luck with everything into the future. Thanks for coming up. 12-0, Canterbury lead the Warriors.
0: Put an invoice in, Zach.
2: And earlier today, Canberra thumped the West Tigers by 56 points to 10. We'll take a break. Other side of this, the boys will look at the first half action for Power Bay. We'll get a preview of the Cowboys and the Broncos. Half-time at Accor Stadium. 12-0, Canterbury lead the Warriors.
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12: Crichton goes away to Billy Armey-Kekau. Fancy footwork from Billy. He goes away to Crichton. The captain's over. Stephen Crichton, welcome back to the NRL. Now it's with Hayward. He goes into the line to Salmon. Now to Galvin. Galvin hands on. Oh, beautiful ball to Preston. Preston's under the sticks. What a great try to the Bulldogs. This time it's Wachetti Zaleski. Oh, bang. Oh, what a tackle. Stephen Crichton read him like a book. Crichton throws the ball forward. It's towed forward by Burton. It goes back behind Tuipiki. Tuipiki's into the in-goal area. He comes back into the field of play. What am I watching? It's just the NRL of the Socceroos, Darryl.
13: Oh, leave it.
2: Bulldogs, what a first half of footy. 12-0, Canterbury lead the Warriors. Half-time at Accor Stadium.
14: Across Australia, this is the continuous call team.
2: Yeah, half-time at Accor Stadium, 12-0, Canterbury leading the Warriors. Half-time brought to you by Power Bay. Darryl, you and Gal can have a look at the first half action.
0: Well, it was an interesting first half, wasn't it? The Bulldogs come out flying and they look fantastic for probably the opening 15 or 16 minutes, but the last 25 minutes, there's no doubt the Warriors got themselves back in the game purely and simply on the basis that they just competed with the Dogs. I thought the Dogs lost a bit of zip that they had in the early stages and they just went off the boil a little bit. And I just thought the last 20 minutes particularly was pretty much even Stevens here. I'm not sure what the Warriors, if they score next, they're right in this game. I've got no doubt about that.
1: Yeah, well and truly. And look, it's pretty even. 53% of the ball to the Dogs and 47% to the Warriors. Now, both teams have got great completion rates, but the problem is for the Warriors is they're really struggling to score points. And obviously that comes down to line breaks. They haven't made a single line break, whereas the Dogs have made three. They've had a fair bit of field position, but haven't really threatened the Dogs' defensive line too much. I feel the Dogs have definitely come back to the pack. They definitely haven't got the energy they did in the first 20 or 25 minutes, but the fact is they're still working really, really hard for each other in defence. They're still really pushing from the inside. The Warriors do not look like making the line break. They've had one opportunity to score a try where the fullback picked the wrong player to hit. He tried to cut out pass to the winger. Ball went over the sideline. And had he hit short, they would have scored. Other than that, they have no look like scoring any points. The Dogs' defence is outstanding at the moment, so if it continues like that in the second half, the Dogs will be able to go on with it, but next point in this game is absolutely critical. If the Warriors score, I reckon we can see them score a couple, but if the Dogs score, take it out to 16-18-0, I think that'll be too hard to run down because their defence is pretty good at the moment.
0: Yeah, it's hard to disagree with that. The Dogs' defence has been good, but so after a shaky start, so has the Warriors been. You know what? He's been around forever. Dallin Watene's a Lesniak. Geez, he's a good player. I mean, when those dirty runs you have to make from your own area. I mean, he's always puts his hand up first. He does it. He gets them on the front foot. And on, from that point onwards, they start going forward. The hooker's a good player. Wade Egan, he throws a beautiful ball. And look, I'm worried. I'm now a bit worried about the Dogs, because after a cracking start, to me, they've come back to the field a little bit, and they started looking to me a little bit as though they just crowded each other. They sort of compressed a fair bit, and they didn't offer a lot in attack in the last 20.
1: Yeah, there was a lot of ball movement, and that's one area I think the Warriors need to be better. They're very, very one out at the moment, so they need to move the ball a little bit more, and that's probably also from coming out of their own end. They can't just go one out.
2: All right, boys, thank you very much. We'll hear from Jamie Soward in just a second. Number 29 for Chris back in the studio as we get to the next break. We'll do that in just a sec. Jamie Soward, a message from one of our contributors as we celebrate 40 years of the continuous call team. But 12-0, Canterbury lead the Warriors at Accor Stadium. Our halftime break brought to you by Power Bay. Following this game, up on the stage will be Chris Warren, Mark Piggy Riddell and Josh Morris to call the game between the Brisbane Broncos and the North Queensland Cowboys. And the man to call all of the action, Chris Warren's alongside us. Chris.
13: Good morning, evening, boys. Great to be here. I haven't been here before.
0: Did you have a sleep in before or something?
13: No, I've been working all day. We had captain's run wearing the other hats. I am the Manly... I work down at Manly, so it's been quite a long day.
2: Very good.
13: I wasn't able to get in, unfortunately. I didn't have my ID with me.
0: Well, did you look under 18, do you think?
13: I didn't think I needed the ID, Big Man, and anyway, I got
1: in. That actually happened to me the other day out at Penrith. I went out to Penrith to do a gig out at Penrith. I turned up at the place, they knew exactly where I was, and they said, you need to sign in. I said, I don't have my ID. They said, well, you can't come in.
2: Mate, how old are you, Blokes?
13: It wasn't
2: that. If you go to a licence club, you need ID.
1: Okay, but listen to this. How many? Everything's on your phone these
2: Gareth.
1: Days. Everything's on your phone.
2: Back me up, bro.
1: No, I had to get my card.
13: I'm with you. So I used my boat licence. I thought that'd get me in, but...
1: No.
0: So how'd you get in?
13: Head of security came and got me.
1: Yeah, I was the same out of Penrith the other day.
2: Preview of the game, please.
13: Big game. I think it's pretty much, we all know, that's must win, isn't it, for the Broncos here on in. A gutsy win last week. Very wet conditions, 14-12 against the Panthers at Combank. They'll draw huge confidence out of that, as you will draw confidence out of that. So what is that, Banoffee Pie? Mark Levy.
2: Baklava, or as you call it, Baklava.
13: There we go. Rhys Walsh, he caught fire last week. Will he catch fire for the last seven rounds or so? Are we about to see a repeat of last year where he caught fire and the Broncos won 8 from 9 at the back end to claim their 7th premiership? Most would say that's highly unlikely. The Cowboys, though, I'm sure they'd love to send Big Brother out packing. I'd say most of us that follow the NRL would like to see the Premiers maybe keep their premiership defence alive, or at least go down to the wire, but have they left their run a little bit too late? Cowboys last week, leaves. They were heavily beaten at Suncorp 36-16 by the Dolphins. Now, prior to that, they won in Golden Point at Manly, which followed a good win at this venue over the Panthers. The Cowboys are 8th on the ladder, 2 points ahead of the Sea Eagles. A huge blow for them is the loss of Tom Dearden with an ankle injury. So Jackson Purdue shifts back into the halves. Look, I think Broncos, look, they have to win. They've got to win. They got all on the line tonight. There'll be more up for them, and I think they'll get the money.
2: Thank you, Chris.
13: What are those?
2: Try some balaclava.
13: No. What was underneath the...
2: Baklava.
13: The baklava.
2: So George down here and his dad have come out to see us. George, obviously I'm not going to eat all of this. Well, so do you want to walk around and give everybody a bit of balaclava, as I call it?
13: Yeah.
2: Baklava.
0: What about
13: beautiful.
0: Us?
13: What about
2: you just took the biggest piece on the tray.
0: Well, the outside end, it was beautiful, mate.
2: What's in
0: balaclava?
13: Baklava.
2: George, you take that around and give everybody a piece. Thank you for your generosity.
0: Thanks,
2: mate.
0: George.
2: I'd love some. It'll get stuck in my throat.
13: A little later on. Thanks, buddy.
2: Thank you, mate. Chris, you've been eyeing off the continuous
13: call team. I'm just concerned about what are these doing up here.
2: Well, I had a few fans here earlier. They took off their knickers and threw them out.
13: And they took the label on.
0: They had to go home because they had to go back to the nursing home.
2: Oh, right. Thanks very much. Thank you, Chris.
13: All right.
2: Thank you.
13: Thank you, Nathan.
2: There they are, the boys. On the way to the break, Jamie Soward has been a contributor to the continuous call team, and he sent through this message.
15: G'day guys, it's Jamie Soward here. Huge congratulations to everyone being a part of the continuous call team over the last 40 years. I remember as a kid driving up in the car to Sydney listening to Ray Hadley, the big man, the great Bob Fulton, getting a chance to be able to work alongside those guys and say that I was a part of the family for a short time, or 8 years, was something I'm really, really proud of. Probably a little quick story. One time I got called in to do the jibber, which was a bit nerve-wracking because it was something that I'd always listened to, and I don't even remember what I said, but the great Bob Fulton leapt across and gave me a knuckles as if to say, like, that was very funny or something. I don't know, but that will always stick out in my memory at the Continuous Call team is, yeah, just the relationships you make, but just the amount of laughs that you have, and being able to share the radio airwaves with so many great people has been such a great honour. So congratulations to everyone at the Continuous Call team over 40 years. And now that I'm not on radio, I don't get many chances to say this, but are you from India? Ooh, get that, India.
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3: These teams will be making their way back out as we say hello to all of our listeners. 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Big smiles. It's a video. 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
3: Bulldogs?
4: Absolutely.
3: Are they going to win the game?
4: Oh, absolutely.
3: 12-0, what's going to be the full-time score? 20-0?
4: Yep.
3: And favourite player?
4: Stephen Crichton.
3: I think you've got it. I think you're a future commentator. Round of applause, ladies and gentlemen, for Zara. Great job. Thanks for coming up and saying hello.
5: Good work,
3: and
5: Zara.
3: Where's Arthur? Is Arthur down the back with the 2GB hat on? I need an apprentice for the second half, Arthur. Up you come, buddy. Put the headphones on. And you can come and be my apprentice for the second half. Another Bulldog supporter. Give me some knuckles, buddy. Put those headphones on. So if I'm just not feeling the best. So if I go down, you've got to be ready to go. We better say hello to Arthur. How are you, great man?
6: Good.
3: You're good? How old are you, buddy?
6: 8.
3: You're 8. Who's your favourite player in the Bulldogs? Stephen Crichton? Matt Burton?
7: Kick out.
6: Crichton.
3: Crichton. Stephen Crichton. All right, mate. Well, you want to sit up here and watch the footy with me? All right, you stay there, buddy. You can go back to mum and dad whenever you need to, but you're up here to learn how to call the footy with me.
5: It's not Arthur Maundy, is it?
3: It could be.
5: G'day, Arthur. I love you.
7: Give me a job, please, he's thinking.
3: Out they come for the second half.
7: You're relentless, you are.
5: Thank you.
3: 12-0 the score. And I should also mention the season is heating up and all roads lead to the grand final returning to Sydney. Witness the pinnacle of NRL and NRLW Telstra Premiership after a long, grueling season of hard work and determination. This is the climatic face-off you've been waiting for. Elite teams, epic plays and moments that turn stars into legends. Don't miss your chance to be at Accor Stadium live on Sunday the 4th of October. 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Grand final day.
5: Happy birthday, Levy.
3: Not till October, Darryl.
5: Yeah, well, it's still a future thing I can look forward to.
7: Are you 40 yet?
3: Yeah, no, I'm 40. I'm 42 this year.
7: Oh, wow.
3: Lived a tough life, I know. Look at my head.
5: No, you look
3: There good. Was a lovely lady before. She said, I listen to you all the time. I didn't think that was what you were going to look like. I said, thanks very much.
5: Why did she expect a good
7: Was she disappointed or was she happy? Which way?
3: Well, she said I had a nice voice.
5: Did she say bad head?
3: Yeah.
5: Okay, that's not fair.
3: You got a mirror.
5: Where is that,
3: Have you got a mirror at your place?
5: No, but I haven't got a good voice. I've just got a good head. I'm a model. I'm a model, Arthur.
3: How much work are you getting to Lowe's later?
5: I haven't done nothing for 6 months.
3: He's popular. Second half underway, 12-0. Canterbury lead the Warriors. Ball goes over that far side, taken by Capewell. And he'll bring the ball back for the start of the second half. So can the Warriors get their way back into this, or the Bulldogs, will they run away with it and claw their way to another victory? Here's Fisher-Harris. He goes for a hit up to the 30-metre line, takes the tackle, 15 metres in from touch, eastern side of the field. We're broadcasting the game from Canterbury Leagues. It's down the road at Accor Stadium, and I reckon the Doggies fans will be making their way back to the Leagues Club, win, lose or draw. Here's Dowers-Smith over the 40 towards halfway. So they'll take the tackle just short of the halfway line. Tackle 4, 12-0 scoreline as Egan comes back to the right this time. It's with Vimalga, and he's put to the ground by Kickow and Bailey Hayward. Ball is played on tackle 5 as Egan comes to the right. It's with Tamari Martin. He goes, boot the ball, and it goes up in the air. It's a towering kick. Underneath it, the Warriors, they've got it now. Tackle 5, changeover. It'll be a changeover on the 20-metre line.
5: They've handled that pretty well, haven't they, the Bulldogs? Every time they put the ball in the air, the Bulldogs are loath to take it. And as soon as one of the Warriors boys takes it, he gets surrounded by Dogs and they put him to death.
7: I've actually been really disappointed with the kicking game of the Warriors. It hasn't been deep enough at all. Yeah. Obviously, their chases aren't hard enough.
3: So they play the ball on the 30-metre line, 12-0 the score. Canterbury leading the Warriors as Kiraz goes for a run this time. Up to the 40-metre line, he'll play it 10 short of the halfway line. Ball will be played now by the Bulldogs. They've got that 12-0 lead as King steaming onto the football, runs straight at Vimalga. He's taken in the tackle with Labert as well. He'll play it just short of the halfway line. Steaming onto it is Tracy. He runs it straight and hard, the only way he knows. Over the 40-metre line, he's taken there by Kurt Capel. Tackle 5 to the left, Crichton goes for the air. Downfield it goes, underneath it with Tenny Zalesny. Up above them, he's lost the ball behind him. Ball taken by Carrigan.
6: he's over try. Joshy Boy, the easiest try you'll ever score. And he does the post-try celebration for Jai Arrow. Darryl, 16-0, kick the cam.
5: Yeah, I think they'll have a look at this. They went in the air here. Pretend he's a Lesniak who went up for it, or was it Charles Nickel Clarkson? That was a nice bomb from the 5-8. The ball's in the air. Now, my question is whether he's taken out before he gets a chance to take the ball. No, he's dropped the ball first. I think that's fair. That's fair play.
8: Surely he's got to keep it, though. This is like the first one. This will probably be a try. But round one, the first 10 rounds of the competition, this was a disruptor. Have a go at Burtney. It doesn't even go for the ball. Just bumps him at the end of the day. So, look, I think this might be a try, but this is what frustrates me. 10 weeks ago, that was a disruptor. Now it's not. We'll wait and see what happens here.
5: I think it's a try. I think we're going to have a look at it.
8: They'll look at it, yeah.
3: Adam G.
8: Without doubt, Burton goes up and then he takes his eye off the ball and plays the player. So that's what a disruptor was 10 weeks ago. And luckily for the Warriors on this occasion, it's also a disruptor.
9: He goes up and does not do that. He's not looking at the ball and makes contact with
8: Darryl. I feel like the first try, when he dropped it, I thought that was very similar. Very, very similar, where they did not go for the ball. He dropped the ball. Dogs got the ball and scored off the back of it.
3: So it's going to be taken off him. No try.
5: You know what it does? It does. It changes the game. It changes the game
8: That's
5: massively.
8: A big difference. Yeah, we spoke about that.
5: 18-0 to 12-0 is a big difference.
3: Can you boys be in your best behaviour?
8: What's happened?
5: What's that?
3: The New South Wales police are in the room.
8: They've been
3: a round of applause for the New South Wales police.
5: They deserve our respect and our thanks. Can you thank them for their efforts?
3: Well, mate, I rap them every time I'm on air, because without them, they don't get the respect that they deserve, and they do a wonderful job looking after our community.
5: Where are they?
3: And there's a lot going on in the world at the moment, and we need the police and all of the scumbags in the society. They need to start showing them a bit more respect. Anyway, we'll save that for Monday. 10 short of the halfway line. They go right to left this time with Vimalga. 12-0 scoreline. Canterbury lead the Warriors. 3 minutes gone in the second half. Canterbury in front of the Warriors. Ball is played by the Warriors. Slow to his feet, Vimalga. That's not usually the way. They go to the left, James Fisher-Harris. Oh, there's a late hit on him by Preston. He got the pass away, and Vimalga's hurt himself. Maybe the ribcage gout.
8: He was hurt earlier. Me and the big man saw the previous set of six, the Dogs had the ball. He actually stayed down after a tackle, so he's obviously struggling with something at the moment.
3: Ball goes to ground, picked up by Tamari Martin. Now to Charles Nickel Klukstar. He got it away to Leotower. Leotower flicked around the corner. Dallamatini Zalesniak down the touchline. He's only got the fullback to beat. He put his foot in a touch. The ref, touch judge has got his flag in the air. Jeez, he's quick down that touchline, but he put his foot in the touch. Flag in the air. No need for the video referee. Great tackle there made by the fullback, Tracy.
5: Jeez, he's been dynamic today. Jeez, he's out of game. Martini Zalesniak. He's tippy-toeing down the touchline. He tries to beat the fullback. Yeah, leg goes into touch. It's a pretty clear leg in the touch call there from the touch judge. And so they won't get a result here, the Warriors, but geez, they look more, this is a different looking Warriors outfit to what we saw in the opening 20 minutes.
8: I'll tell you what, yeah, Charles Nickel clocks that inside him. I'm not sure whether there's Dogs playing between, but had he looked inside, there may have been an opportunity.
3: So the Bulldogs have got the football.
5: He's having a game. Martini's a Lesniak. I know he was involved in that non-try about 3 or 4 minutes ago, where he dropped the ball. But other than that, he's been tremendous for
3: them. I love it, Breen, too, when I'm calling the football. I don't know what this brand is. It was beautiful.
5: Let me have a look at it.
3: Can you read that? I can't read it. It's beautiful. Here's Connor Tracy. Oh, good tackle made on the fullback. James Fisher-Harris ate him up for breakfast.
5: It's a French one. It's called Liptons.
3: Thank you. No, it's not Lipton type. Look, Liptons tea. Penalty goes against the Warriors. High tackle. Laban's been pinged this time. So,
5: a bit of atmosphere there, isn't there, at the ground? It sounds fantastic. All the Dog supporters, I mean, they do make a bit of noise, and probably wouldn't be that many Warriors supporters there, but at the moment they're starting to believe they can get back into this game, the Warriors.
3: Darryl, you want an atmosphere, take your headphones off. Make some noise, ladies and gentlemen. Oh, listen to that. Why go to the footy when you can be here at Canterbury Leagues with us, Darryl? 12-0 Canterby lead the Warriors. Josh, 30 away from the goal line. King goes into the line. He stands in the tackle. He'll be made to play at 31 metres away from the goal line. Hayward goes to the right. Curran, he was denied once. He won't be denied again. He goes into the line, takes the tackle, put on his back. Tua Picky's been ruled out with a foot injury, so Chance Nickel Klukstar's out there. As Stephen Crichton goes to the line, Burton. Burton's got support outside him. Won't need him, Burton.
6: for the line. Can he get there? No. He's just short. Just short of the line. Great run from Burton. Ball is played. Kick out. Spirals it away to Crichton. He got it away to Hayward. Now to Curran. Curran goes on to Galvin. Galvin runs on. He gives it on now to Preston. And Preston standing in the tackle there with Capewell. And over on that far side, it looks like Harris DeVita. They come back to the left. It's with Galvin. It's tackle five. A crossfield kick from Crichton. Rinnakama's got it. Rinnakama. He popped the ball out the back. It's knocked on it's by Charles Nickel Clickstar.
5: Knock on Warriors. It's a big call. He got it away there. Rinnakama, once again, they just let him catch it. Burton could have been there, but unfortunately he made that run before, and I think he was a little tired and couldn't get there. Ball was popped back on the inside. One of the Warriors tried to get it, and the referees ruled he's knocked it on, and they're not going to do anything about this. I think let's have a look at it. The ball's bouncing.
7: He did.
5: He did knock it on. No,
7: yeah, and they've lost their challenge anyway. Remember they went, they tried their challenge about 2 minutes before half-time and lost it. Chance comes in, tries to dive on the ball. Yeah, he's definitely knocked it. Kick out did knock it back. Chance knocked it on. That's the right call there.
3: They get it all go their way. Ball goes in out of the scrum. It comes to the right. They go Galvin, Tracy. Tracy to Kiraz. Kiraz for the corner try.
6: He got there in the corner. There's one for Jai Arrow as well. Another bit of money jumps into the fundraiser. 16-0 kick that come. Belmore erupts.
5: Oh, it was a beautifully worked out try. It wasn't from the scrum. It was always going to be. They had something planned, and as soon as they went to the right and the fullback joined in, Connor Tracy, it was a beautiful ball. Catch and pass to Kiraz. He's been scored, what, six tries this year? That's seven, I think. But geez, he's had a bit of a drought recently, but it all came from a beautiful crossfield kick, a knock on from the Warriors. The scrum started, beautiful work from the halfback there, Lockie Galbert just gave it on the outside to the fullback, Tracy. Quick hands to Kiraz, and he did the rest, scores in the corner. Great try, and that's brought to you by Harvey North.
7: It ends up being 4-3. That's a problem. In my opinion, the Warriors defenders did not start wide enough. They all started in too tight. A Bulldogs player came around the back. It was the fullback, Connor Tracy, to create the extra man. And Kiraz. He's a good player, Kiraz.
5: Yeah, he is a good player.
7: Been a good player for a long time. Very, very strong. Very hard to handle. He's probably been a little bit unlucky not to play rep football, to be honest.
5: Wasn't he in the top? Wasn't he with the New South Wales side at one
7: point? Yeah, I think he's been very, very close for a couple of years. I think injuries have hampered him there, but he's a very, very good player. Gets over the trial, and then you give him half an opportunity, he'll take it.
5: That's a big try.
7: That's a good try
5: for the Dogs. They've come out with renewed vigour, Levy, just like I have after half-time.
3: What'd you have for dinner, by the way?
7: I just had salmon.
5: Bacon and egg roll. Beautiful. Two eggs.
7: Salmon and prawns. The prawns were great.
5: Elite. About the chips, you ate all them, I
3: know. Boot strikes it from Crichton. It's away to the right. This will be no goal again. So 16-0. Canterbury leading the Warriors. 9 minutes gone in the second half. 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
3: So 16-0, Canterbury lead the Warriors. Still to come tonight, North Queensland and Brisbane. Earlier, Canberra thumped the West Tigers 56-10. How's Adam Dewey feeling at the moment, Paul?
7: Oh, mate, I think there's a lot more to the story than we know, but when you let your mates down the way he did, I don't think he's going to let this one down. I think there's a lot more to it. I don't know if he wants out of the club. I don't know if there's problems at the club, but he's done the wrong thing by his teammates.
3: Yeah, he's done the wrong thing by himself as well. Whether the boss tells you to do something you don't want to do, you just suck it up and do it. Anyway, I'm sure the boys will talk about it further tomorrow. 16-0, Canterbury lead the Warriors. Rinnakama playing the ball. Here's Hoppoy. Runs the ball over the 30-metre line. Takes the tackle in the middle of the park. So 16 block, Canterbury lead the Warriors. Haywood steaming onto it is Curran. Over the 40-metre line. He reverses his way to halfway. He stands in the tackle with Stowers, Smith, Fisher, Harris and Vimalga, who's still onto the field. Here's a run now from Haywood out of dummy half. Goes to Galvin. Galvin takes the tackle. Just short of the 40-metre line. He lost his boot. One of the players, the Warriors. They go to the air this time through Crichton. Up high it goes. Chance Nickel Klukestad got it and then bang. I tell you what, Matt Burton playing out wide. He's popped up all over the place. Darrell, he's having a baller of a game.
5: Levy, he's found some form, hasn't he? Oh, there's a drop ball here, I think. There'll be a penalty for a strip here, but he's found some form. He's had a pretty quiet season, but on the back of him finding a bit of form and also the return of Billy Army's kick-out, they've found some form, the Bulldogs, and they look, well, they look as though they deserve to be in the semis.
3: They're back. So Having a look at the Harvey Norman replay. Yep, penalty for sufficient. Illegal steal is the decision. They punch the ball over the Western touchline. They'll take the tap through Leia Tower, and Laban goes on. And he'll take the tackle. 33 away from his own line. Kick out was there with King and Curran. They play it right of centre field. Back to the middle they go. Tamari Martin, Fisher Harris, bumped off Preston. He goes again. Curran came at him. And Curran said, "You're not getting past me, champion." And he takes the tackle, 11 short of the halfway.
5: Oh, what happened then?
7: Curran, bit of a forearm to the face.
3: Ooh. Bit of feeling.
7: Yeah, look, that's look, I don't.
5: Curran's a former Warriors player too, though.
7: Yeah, he might have started at Parramatta, then went to the Warriors, and I mean, he wouldn't have played with Fish Harris. He's only been there for a couple of years, but there's a definite forearm to the face there.
5: Really? From Curran?
7: Curran. Oh, look, okay, but there was intent. Look, he got him. It might have been accidental, but there's a definite forearm to the face. I understand the penalty.
5: Played well, Curran. He's been good for them the last few weeks.
3: So the Warriors kick for touch, Western side, and they'll take the tap 35 metres away from the Bulldogs line. Tamari Martin pops the ball away to Kurt Capel, going for a run over on that far side of the field. Takes the tackle just short of the 30. 19 in from touch, eastern side. Egan spirals the pass away to Vine Mauger. Now it goes to Tamari Martin. Chancenickel, Klutstar, there's a good run. Back at the angle, pop the ball out the back. Now it's with Leia Tower. Leia Tower goes again. He's grabbed there by Crichton. And Crichton's going to try and wrestle him over the touchline, but he stays in the field of play. 18 metres away from the goal line. Nickel Klutstar sends the pass away to Laban. Laban runs straight at Curran, and he puts him to the ground 11 metres away from the goal line. Ball is played again. They go back to the left. It's with Vimalga. Vimalga goes to Tamari Martin. Now Capewell. Capewell over on that far side of the field, and he's taken there 6 metres short of the goal line. Ball will be played by the Warriors. Tackle four. They come back to the right this time. Egan goes to Tamari Martin. Plays the front man. Goes to ground. Picked up there by Burton. Now with Rinnakama. And Rinnakama tries to skip away from them. Gee whiz, they're just lacking that finesse, the Warriors. Yeah. Usually, and you watch them all year, those are the passes that don't go to ground. They end up in the hands of their teammates and inevitably score a try, but it's just not clicking for the Warriors.
5: Well, Levy, it was on there. It was a face ball. There were two blokes running onto the ball, and he tried to miss the first bloke. He did that okay, but unfortunately missed the second bloke as well, and in the end it was an easy pick-up for the Bulldogs and just takes all the pressure off them. The Dogs through, and this bloke's just been outstanding on the wing. Isn't he a good player?
3: Through the hands it goes. Thompson kick out. Now Burton. Burton runs over the 40. He nearly sliced through Burton. He did. He lost his footing. Oh, Egan's hurt himself. Egan's hurt himself in back play. Ball played by the Bulldogs. He was in an offside position. It's got to be a penalty.
5: I don't know whether it's a cramp or what it is for Egan, but he's got the old stiff leg happening. Geez, over the good old days, Levy.
9: Thank you,
7: mate. I don't know if it's a cramp or he's torn a hammy. He's hit the deck now. He's on the deck with the trainer. Matt Byrne, what are the speed he's got for such a big man? He's a big bloke, Matt Byrne.
5: He's a threat here because the longer the game goes and the more ball he gets, the better he's looking.
7: I tell you what else, whenever there's been a kick-up, he's been sprinting the outfield. That's been a big difference between the Warriors and the Dogs today. The Dogs have put a whole lot of effort into their kick chase. The Warriors been pretty ordinary.
3: We're a PG show, Darryl. Do you mind? You got up with a stiff leg?
5: No, I didn't get up. Sometimes I get a
7: stiff leg. Oh, look where he's grabbing. He's grabbing up high. That's on his bum. I think he might have torn a hamstring here.
5: Jeez, I reckon if he's torn a hamstring, he won't be staying out there. I don't know if he has. Well, anyway, let's see. He's tough. I'll tell you what he is. He's plenty tough.
7: So he's saying, I reckon he's hurt it.
3: 16-0. Canterbury lead the Warriors.
5: Because I'll miss him if he goes off. I suppose who will they throw in
7: there? Hang on, he looks like he's staying on.
5: Yep.
7: He's jogging back.
5: I told you he doesn't pull the hand.
7: Yeah, right. He grabbed it up high.
3: That's why you two are experts.
7: Yeah, that's right. My numbers are right. My numbers are wrong.
3: Burton takes the tap through the hands of Crichton. Now Thompson.
5: Sick of it being me, right?
7: He's not running very well.
3: Thompson goes into the line. If he was a racehorse, they put the green tarp around him. They play it 9 metres away from the goal line. They go to the right. Now it's with King. King straightens up, goes into the line, takes the tackle. 13 metres away from the Warriors line. Ball will be played on tackle two. I can smell some more points. They go to the right. Galvin double pumps, goes to Preston. Preston goes into the line. He goes to the ground, and he's 2 metres short of the goal line. Ball will be played now. They play it 2 metres away from the goal line. It comes to the left. Now it's with Preston. It goes away to Curran. Curran goes into the line. He stands in the tackle. He's 4 metres away from the goal line now. 16-0 to score. Canterbury lead the Warriors. They play it on tackle four, and Hayward spied an opening from dummy half. Referee G puts his hand in the air. It's tackle five. Ball played again. They go deep from Curran to Galvin. Galvin puts a kick into the corner, trying to find Rinnakama. Rinnakama lost it. Heads to it, Burton, but it goes over the dead ball line. Oh, I think it was knocked on by the Warriors, the Bulldogs rather. So I think you'll find this will be a 20-metre restart. And the Warriors ball.
5: Yeah, I think you're right there. He went up for it with Tenny Zalesniak, but so did Rinnakarma. I think Rinnakarma was the one who dropped it and knocked it dead. So they do get a 20-metre tap here. They've renewed their energy here, the Dogs. They look like they're coming in for the kill here. There's still 26 minutes to go, but they look like they have come back way better than how they finished the first half.
3: Quick one for you, Daryl, from Jacko. I'm putting it out there, gents. Bacon and egg rolls never taste as good for dinner as they do for breakfast. Are you with him?
7: Oh, agree. 100%.
5: Mate, I'm happy with them anytime.
3: Okay. 10 short of the half.
5: Two eggs, two. How good.
3: Warriors play the ball. Goes to DeLaven.
5: And running yellow stuff.
3: Oh, is that why you got it all over your jumper? Yeah. Well, goes to the left fish, Harris.
5: And he washed it today, you imbo.
3: Heads around the corner. Harris DeVita. He got it out the back. To ground. Picked up by Egan. Now to Tamari Martin. Tamari Martin will play it eight inside Bulldogs territory. Tackle five. Warriors have it. They go to the left. Harris DeVita's got it. He goes to the left boot up high. They're coming through over on that far side of the field. They leap into the air. Ricochets off the arm of the Bulldogs offside. Into the hands of Curry's offside penalty.
7: Might be a challenge here. Might be a challenge.
5: Galvin wants to challenge.
7: Kras saying he didn't touch it. He reckons he didn't touch it.
5: Yeah, we'll see. I thought it came off one of the Warriors players as well.
11: Field ruling, I thought it hit Jacob's arm.
7: They need this Warriors. They need some field position. They've got to play some footy. I need to move the ball a little bit. I've got to give a lot of credit to this Dog's defence. The defence has been absolutely outstanding.
9: Kick chase has been cleared in the lead.
7: Kras goes up.
5: High.
9: It does hit his shoulder. Knocked on.
5: Yeah, but it comes off a Warriors
9: first.
5: Player forward.
7: Yes, you're right. I think you're right, big man.
5: Thank you. I'm right.
3: Knock on from the Warriors.
5: Thank you, Paul Gallen.
7: Yeah, I'm still really concerned about Wade Egan's hamstring. He does not look comfortable out there at all.
5: Yeah, it's Warriors player into a Bulldog. It's a knock on.
7: Yeah, I think the Warriors
9: Adam
7: knocked it on.
9: In
7: I think
9: front
7: it touched
9: of Jacob
7: his hand.
9: Kras here.
5: What'd he say? Well said, mate.
9: So from his touch, it's knocked on into the Bulldogs?
7: Yeah, there we go. That's right. Knock
9: so
7: on into Kras.
9: Is a knock on by the Warriors.
3: Are you still talking, Paul?
7: About what?
3: Can we bring the taser over and just give one to Gal in the ribs, please?
5: Yeah, where are the
7: What have I done?
3: Oh, you're just being annoying.
7: What have I done? We've been all right today. What are you talking about? All right, I'm going to start now. Here we go. Let's kick off on the big. No, not the big one. We're mates.
5: Come
7: on.
5: Yeah, we're great friends.
3: Come on, behave yourself.
5: Want me to sign this for you? I grab this.
3: What, your bacon and egg roll cardboard?
5: Yeah, I also rubbed my greasy hands on it.
3: 16-0, Canterbury lead the Warriors. 15 gone in the second half. Still to come, Brisbane and the Cowboys with Chris, Josh and Piggy. As Hayward goes for a run out of dummy half. Takes the tackle, 20 metres in from touch.
5: What's Piggy doing in his 2.5 hours he's got off?
3: They play the ball as Kiraz goes for a run this time over the 40.
5: Having a slap.
3: He'll take the tackle. I think he's got the keno earlier.
7: He got it.
3: 1600.
7: Oh, wow.
3: Hayward comes to the left. Now it's with Leo Thompson. He goes into the line. We'll take the tackle. We'll play the ball back. 16-0. Canterbury lead the Warriors. Have they still got the horse racing game here? We used to watch the horses go around the track. I used to love that.
5: Mate, we used to sell it when I was working at Konami.
3: He goes out the back. Now it's with Max King standing in the tackle. So this game's starting to be played in between the 230 metre line. 16-0. Canterbury lead the Warriors. He goes to the right. Galvin goes into the line. Tracy stepping off his right. He's right again. He

0: injury, but I don't think it's a hamstring.
1: So they kick for touch, Western side, 16-0. Canterbury leading the Warriors. Towers taking the tap, throwing the pass to nobody, went to ground, and he's ended up having to take the tackle himself.
0: He almost laid an egg.
1: I'm going to say this question to you, Paul. What doing?
2: That was bad. Lack of communication, not talking. Now they've lost 10 metres from the tap. That's what? Tackle two, they've gone back doing? 10 metres.
1: What doing?
0: What doing, Paul?
1: Here's Vimalga running over the top of Curran and Hayward like a speed bump. Deegan goes to dummy half. Fisher Harris popped a beautiful pass away to Laban, and he takes the tackle. Oh, he's lost it, has he? He's lost the ball.
0: Well, it's all going the dog's way here. Now, you know what it's from? It's from their defence now. They're starting to aim up. Curran came in, and I think he may have hit the captain of the Warriors late. Not too late. Fisher Harris doesn't forget. He had a little look out the corner of his eye who it was. His old teammate, I reckon he'll go and give it to him as soon as he possibly can.
1: So 16 blocks, still 22 to play in the second half.
0: He's getting under their skin, Curran. Back up. Got them laughing at him. As soon as they start laughing at him, it means they're cranky with them.
1: I've got a couple more apprentices coming up here. Put the headphones on, boys.
0: Actually, take the old spot if you can, mate.
1: So the ball is played. It comes away to Crichton. And Crichton goes into the line. He stands in the tackle. Then he's wrestled to the ground by Vimalga. And out there as well is, by the looks of things, Halasima. They come away the left this time. It's with Viliami kick out. Viliami's put to the ground and he'll play it 31 metres away from the goal line. 18 in from touch, Western side. King goes to Crichton. Crichton away on the outside to Galvin. Quick hands Tracy. Now Tuala. And Tuala's taken in the tackle on the 30-metre line. 15 in for the eastern touchline. Galvin goes for a run this time. Looks up, runs into the hit line. Stands there with Laban. Fisher Harris by Malga's there as well. Plays it on the 20, tackle 4. They come to the left, Curran. Out the back, Crichton. Crichton plays the front man. Now kick out. He's got the arm free, but he takes the tackle. Tackle 5. He'll play it there, 10 away from the goal line. They'll go back to the centre through Hayward. Now Galvin. He dabs a little kick in behind them. Knocked on there. I thought it was knocked on. Oh. I said knocked back. It's his eyes painted on this plate.
0: Gee whiz, you couldn't call that a knock back.
1: How was that knock back? Adam G. 16-0. Canterbury lead the Warriors. Look, they were bound to get something go their way, but how the hell can he rule that a knock back? What's doing? Here's the ball with the Warriors. It's with Charles Nicol Klukstar. He offloaded it out the back into the hands of Egan. He's still out there, can you believe it? He got it away to now Halasima. And he takes the tackle there, 25 away from his own goal line. Ball will be played 19 in from touch. It goes to Barnett. Barnett steams onto the ball, runs into the tackle of Curran King. Thompson's there as well. Plays it on the 30. Tackle 5, 20 minutes left, 16-0. Canterbury lead the Warriors. Kicks downfield. Underneath it is the fullback. He takes it, Tracy. 24 away from his own line. They throw the pass away to Winnakama. Winnakama got away from them. He beat one of the tacklers, and Mateni Zalesniak's got him. And he'll play it there on the 40-metre line. Burton dummy half. Links up now with Tracy. Tracy looks up, runs at Barnett and Wateni Zalesniak. 6 short of the halfway line. 20 minutes remain on the BP scoreboard. The 2 East clock. 16-0. Canterbury lead the Warriors. This time with Burton. As Burton goes into the line, he'll take the tackle just short of the halfway line. Ball will be played now by the Bulldogs on tackle 3. They go to the right, Salmon. Salmon steams under the ball. Oh, there's a high tackle by Kurt Capewell.
0: Let it go.
1: That'll do, mate. Ball will be played. Hayward into dummy half. Oh, there's a forward pass from the Bulldogs, but he's allowed that one to go. Has he got non-eyes, the referee? Here's a kick over the top from Hayward into the hands of Capewell, and Capewell's got an 11 away from his own line. Darryl, 19 to play. 16-0. Canterbury lead the Warriors for VP.
0: I'll leave you at the moment. They're all over him here, the Bulldogs. They're playing good footing. They just can't put them away. Another try puts them away. Warriors, but they're not going anywhere with the ball. Dogs are defending really well here.
2: The Warriors have had 7 tackles inside the Bulldogs' half. That's it. Only 7 tackles inside their half in 20 minutes of football. They're well on top, the Dogs here.
3: Play the ball.
0: What's he called?
2: What's he stopped here?
0: There must have been some HIA or something, but he's just said play on.
1: So they come away to the left. I think he stopped the clock to have a no-doze at him. G's fallen asleep the last 5 minutes. 16-0, Canterbury lead the Warriors. They go to the left this time. It's with Barnett. Runs the ball over the 40. He'll play it 8 short of the halfway line. And Vimalga, he's hurt his ribs. He's off behind the dead ball line. Kick downfield by Chanel Harris-DeVita. Put the car into reverse. Tracy took the took the ball. 11 away from his own line. Runs over the 20. Through the pass to Kiraz. Kiraz runs back towards the centre. Tamari Martin's there. Aaron Clark's got him. And Aaron Clark put him to the ground. 19 away from his own line. 16-0 Canterbury lead the Warriors as Galvin sends the pass away. Now it's with Tuala. And Tuala will take the tackle. 22 away from his own line.

0: 18 to play in the second half at a core stadium. We're at Canterbury leads. Still to come, Brisbane, North Queensland. Here's Rinnakama this time. He runs at Halasima. Over the top is Leia Tower and Tamari Martin. 19 in from touch, western side of the field. As Hayward sends the pass left to right to Galvin. He got it away on the outside, and there is Thompson. Thompson's taken in the tackle by two Warriors defenders. Egan was one and Capewell the other. Ball is played on tackle four. They keep working the right. It's with Galvin. He got the pass away to Tuala. Tuala put the bumper bars up under the chin of one of the opponents. The ball goes to Salmon. Salmon to King. King in the middle of the park. Straightens up. He's got the arm free, but he's lost the ball, Paul.
1: Yeah, he's tried to offload one of the Warriors players that was making the tackle, put his arm out and sort of grabbed his arm, and that stopped him from passing the ball cleanly. There was a player looming up. It was Crichton. It was actually the lock forward, Aaron Clark, who's been pretty quiet today. He's a good player. He's had a great season, but he's been really quiet today.
2: Yeah, I agree with you, mate. He's been absolutely brilliant for the Warriors this season. I haven't even noticed him out there today. That pass was definitely on. Just couldn't get his hand free. Aaron Clark got his arm around and knocked it down. So the Warriors feed inside the Canterbury half. This is just their eighth tackle this half inside their half.
0: No Tom Dearden tonight for the Cowboys. Purdue to halfback, Labor to the centres. Sam McIntyre joins the bench. And then we've got Griffin Neem. He starts at prop. Tom McKayley to the bench. And the Broncos 1-19 as per the program. 16-0. Canterbury lead the Warriors. 17 minutes left in the second half. There's a hat for you, little buddy. They play the ball 20 metres in from touch eastern side. Has he lost the ball?
1: No, they said play on. Here's Aaron Clark. Now, they need him to find something, Aaron Clark. There's 17 minutes to go. It's plenty of time, but they're not playing well enough at the moment. Rinnakama coming off. What's he doing?
2: Hello. What's happening here? Oh, our TV's gone a bit wonky. That's what's happened. So it's going to be a dog's feet by the looks of it. So the Warriors have dropped the ball.
0: This fancy technology's letting us down tonight, Harish. But it's not our man's fault.
2: It's a Warriors ball.
0: So the Warriors have got the ball.
2: The Warriors get it six to go. So it'll be a scrum feed 25 metres out from the Dogs' try line.
0: All right, so Egan's going to send the pass away to the left. The screen's frozen again. So 16-0, Canterbury leading the Warriors. And we'll get some pictures back when we can. We've got it back now. So we're just a little bit delayed with the pictures here. So we go back to the scrum feed. We'll get this rectified hopefully shortly. So from the base of the scrum, they send it to the left. It's with Tamari Martin. He popped the ball away to Barnett. And Barnett will take the tackle. So he's 29 metres away from the Bulldogs line. They come back to the right. Clark. Now he got it away to Halasima. Halasima's got the football. And he'll play it 21 metres away from the goal line. Now I've heard the whistle go on the back play. So we've got a delayed picture here as Clark goes into the line. It's with Barnett. Barnett takes the tackle. He's 13 metres away from the goal line. They come back to the middle. It's with Clark. He goes on now to Martin. Tamari Martin. Now Klitnickel, Klugstar. Dallin Mateni Zalesniak slipped over. Goes into touch. That's why we heard the whistle. So 16-0 score remains, 15 minutes left. Canterbury lead the Warriors, Darryl.
1: Yeah, that very rarely happens with him, does it? I mean, coming across was Crichton, but he tried to put the brakes on there with Tenny Zalesniak. He's had a cracking game tonight, but it's just the boots just slipped out from under him. He went into touch, meekly went into touch. It just gives the Bulldogs another opportunity here just to get out of their territory, waste a bit of time and get down the other end. Their defence has been tremendous, clearly.
0: So 15 minutes remaining in the second half. 16-0. Canterbury lead the Warriors. 22 away from their own line as Hayward sends the ball to the left. It's with Salmon this time. He goes to the 30-metre line, put down on the tackle. 31 away from his own line. Plays it in the centre of the park. Salmon, Hayward goes to the left. It's with Thompson. Thompson hitting and spinning in the tackle. He stands there on the 40. He'll play the ball back. 16-0. Tackle 4. Canterbury lead the Warriors. They go to the right. It's with Tracy. Tracy goes into the line. Oh, he's spied an opening, but he's lost the ball. He's lost the ball, knock on.
1: Yeah, it's almost exactly what happened in the first half where the Bulldogs dominated the opening 20 minutes or so, and they did here. I think they might be having a captain's challenge here.
3: Onfield ruling, 4 and 5 is a tackle count. Got onfield ruling and lost ball.
1: What's he ruling? He ruled and lost ball, did he? And the Bulldogs are challenging.
2: Yeah, he said the Dogs lost it, and they've got their captain challenge up their sleeve, so they're saying they didn't lose it. We haven't seen a replay of it as yet.
1: He's got a good hand, hasn't he, that polar bear?
4: Good
1: Connor nails. Tracy is looking
4: to offload.
1: It's an offload.
4: Aaron Clark is entitled to wrap up the ball. He does this, and Connor Tracy loses possession of football. The challenge is unsuccessful.
2: So they must have argued Aaron Clark stripped it, but he was trying to offload it. Connor Tracy, Aaron Clark's entitled to try and wrap the ball up. So it's a dog's knock on. So once they're giving the Warriors some opportunities here, aren't they, big man?
1: Yeah, I just don't
2: know. They just can't capitalise. I'm with you. They don't look like scoring points. The dog's defence has been outstanding.
1: It's been great.
0: Just some, boys, just some news out of that earlier game. Benji Marshall has addressed the Adam Dewey controversy for the first time, revealing that they can repair their relationship as they look to find a resolution. Marshall said post-game, we have to find a resolution. That situation was a tough one to deal with this week. Unexpected, to be honest. But at the same time, as a coach, I guess from my point of view, is that I always try and make decisions on what I think is best for the team to try, excuse me, and win. So we'll hear from Benji a little bit later on. As Khan Pereira takes the tackle, we'll play a 10 in from touch on the 40-metre line. Bulldogs into the field. The ball goes away to Barnett this time. He stands in the tackle. Hayes is there with Thompson as well. 21 in from touch. Ball is played. They come away to Clark. Clark goes into the hit line, taken there by Salmon and Curran. He's still going, Clark, towards the 20-metre line. That's where he'll play it. He's 21 in from touch, eastern side of the field. 16-0, Canterbury lead the Warriors. 14 minutes left. Barnett's got the football. He goes out the back to Tamari Martin. Tamari Martin's taken there by Hayward and Thompson. 13 away from the goal line. 22 in from touch, western side. Ball goes to James Fisher-Harris, and he gets to within 5 metres of the goal line. Tackle five, ball is played, but he's lost it.
1: Yeah, dropped it. And I think it's reasonable too. I think it's the right decision from the referees. Tried to get up to play the ball, Fisher-Harris. It's probably their best attacking position of the game, almost. Right in front, about 5 metres out. Tried to get up and play the ball. You know what, he's unlucky.
2: But you know,
1: hit the knee of one of the Bulldogs.
2: Well, this is a problem. Remember before when the Warriors player put his knee in there? They challenged it. That's what they lost their challenge on. The Warriors player put his knee in when the Dogs player dropped the ball and was ruled against them. On that occasion there, it was ruled for them.
1: You know,
2: that's a 50-50 thing in the game. They go your way sometimes. And sometimes.
1: You know what, Gal? In my opinion, that's the right decision because he didn't try and knock it out with his knee.
2: No, I agree.
1: The way he held the ball. He tried to get up. He hit the knee and the ball came out.
2: Absolutely.
1: It's the right decision.
2: But the problem is, in the first half, it went against them. It went against the Warriors. That's the problem. I agree with you. And I think the Warriors should have got to go their way in the first half also.
0: 16-0, Canterbury lead the Warriors. 12.5 left, second half. It's all the Bulldogs, and it has been all the Bulldogs. Ball goes away to Thompson this time. He's hitting a solid tackle there. Three Warriors defenders get him to the ground. He'll play just short of the 30-metre line. 12.5 minutes left as Hayward comes to the left. It's with Salmon this time. He's taken there by Clark. Around the bootlaces is Leka Halasima. He'll play it back now. 12 short of the halfway line as Viliami Kikau steams onto the ball. Takes the tackle. 20 metres in from touch. Western side of the field. Tackle five, they go to the short side. It's with Crichton. He gets a big kick downfield. Underneath it is Chance Nickel Klukstar. He spins around on the 10. It leaps up into the air, goes for a run, taken there by Preston. He throws the ball out the back into the hands of Khan Pereira, and he gets out towards the 30-metre line, and that's where he'll play it, Darryl. About 30 away from his own line as Chanel Harris-DeVita goes for a run, takes the tackle. He's about 9 metres short of the halfway line. 12 to play, 16 block. Canterbury lead the Warriors. Barnett rushing up off the line was Kickow. He'll take the tackle, Barnett. He stands there. He'll play it back now. Inside opposition territory. Egan dummy half. He goes for a run. Throws the pass to Clark. Now to Tamari Martin. Cutout ball to Dallin Watene Zalesniak. He runs back infield. Watene Zalesniak's there. Rinna Carmery held onto his shorts. Ball is played from dummy half. They come away. Layer tower. Tamari Martin. Egan to Barnett. Barnett goes into the line. He stands there with Salmon and Leo Thompson. He'll play the ball back now, Barnett. They come back to the right. It's with the Tamari Martin into the line. He's going to be grabbed there. He flicked the ball out the back on tackle five, Egan. He got it away to Harris DeVita. He throws a cutout ball away. Poppy tried to put the kick in. It ricocheted off the legs, but knock on Bulldogs.
1: Yeah, he's played at it. I think he dumped it down with his leg. Then when he was trying to pick it up, he must have knocked the ball on there, the Bulldogs player. At the moment, but they're looking reasonably threatening, the Warriors, but the Dogs have all the answers at the moment. Defensively, they've been tremendous. They put a little kick in here. Comes off the, I think it's Tuala, but then they're saying he's knocked the ball on as he's tried to pick it up.
2: Yeah, I think they got it right. They've only made one line break, the Warriors. So the defence, we keep wrapping the defence with Dogs, and we've got to give credit where credit's due. To only make one line break in 70 minutes of football is a fair effort.
0: So 10 minutes left. Warriors going to feed the scrum. You'd think they've got a score here. They go to the left. Harris DeVita. He gets the pass away. It's with Pompey. Pompey goes into the line. Bulldogs have got him. Tuala over on that far side of the field. He's 3 metres in from touch. And about 11 away from the goal line. Khan Pereira acting half. Sends the pass to Harris DeVita. Now Fisher-Harris. Fisher-Harris runs back towards the centre of the park. Grabbed there by Thompson and over the top is Salmon. 13 away from the goal line. Just left of centre field. Back to the middle, it's Clark. Pops it away. Tamari Martin. Chance Nickel. Clotestar. He nearly got through. Dragged down to the ground. Good tackle. Made a try. Saver by Burton. 2 metres short. They go to the short side. They got the pass away. Ford pass. Ford pass. He's picked it up, Adam G.
1: I think it was forward. You know what? I think if the first bloke, instead of passing the ball, goes for the line, I think he had Matt Burton at his mercy. Then I think he crashes over and scores. They decide to go right along the back line, give it to Watene Zalesniak, and the pass went forward. Right here, I reckon if he goes, no, not here, it's from the play.
2: I thought he passed out the back. I don't know how it went forward.
1: No, I think it was forward. I think right here, if he goes himself,
2: that's gone back.
1: Maybe. I think it's forward.
2: Maybe.
1: The linesman thought it was forward.
2: He's right there. You've got to go with him. That's fair enough.
1: This bloke's turned into Bellamy, the coach. He's walking out the back, Andrew Webster.
0: It's been a frustrating night for him and the Warriors as Kiraz threw the pass to Tawala. He's over on that far side of the field, got away from them. He's over the 30, over the 40, comes to halfway. Oh, if he hands on to Galbert, he's away. He'll take the tackle just inside the touchline. Galbert acting half, sends it away to Kiraz. Now, there's a shoulder charge. Surely there's a shoulder charge from Laiatawa.
1: Had to be.
2: No, he had his arms out.
0: Penalty.
2: He had his arms out. That's not what the penalty's for. The penalty's for stripping the ball. I don't think it was a shoulder charge. I think he had his arms out. He didn't wrap them, but he had his arms out.
0: He rushed off the line and hit him with the shoulder. It's a shoulder charge.
2: But he had his arms out leaving.
0: 16-0, Canterbury lead the Warriors. 8.5 minutes left in the second half. They get the penalty, they'll take the two.
1: Yeah, we're going to take the two here. As you said, it's for a strip now. He made the break there. I thought he probably did the right thing in the end. He did have Lockie Galvin just looming up on his inside, but it wasn't going to be an easy pass for him. Now, they made a strip there.
2: That
1: was one-on-one.
2: Yeah, that's what the penalty was for. So I think he called held. That might have been the problem. He called held, then he stripped it.
1: Well, they're going to take the two here. Brighton, I mean, you know what it does, it just eats up the clock as well, even though he stopped the clock.
2: Why stop the clock?
1: You know what, I don't understand the rules on this. Sometimes they do, sometimes they don't. And you know what that does, Levy? It perplexes me. I'm going to go home a perplexed man. But this is like magnificent.
2: What's perplexed mean?
1: Perplexed means don't really understand why it was done.
2: Do you have no idea?
1: No, I know what perplexed means.
2: No, but
1: I'm perplexed. I don't understand. No
2: idea. Okay.
0: Oh, you two are giving me a headache. Can you just drop off, please?
2: Well, mate, this game isn't that entertaining at the moment, so we're just discussing things.
1: We're entertaining, the fans. Who thinks we're entertaining?
2: There we go, see?
1: About 500, I reckon.
0: So, Crichton.
2: Would you like a football? And the scarf, that's yours, there you go.
0: Brighton lining up the penalty kick at goal. After this, the Cowboys and the Broncos. I'm getting worried, Ty.
1: Levy, smart enough.
0: So Crichton moves in, strikes it towards the upright, and he's kicked the goal. 18-0, Canterbury lead Warriors continuous goal team.
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0: Eight minutes left in the second half, 18-0.
2: What was weird about that was when he went to kick the goal, they called time off. So he kicked the goal. Then after he kicked it, he called time on. Now the clock's been ticking ever since. Weird. Perplexing. Perplexing, don't you think?
1: What does that mean?
2: It means you've got no idea.
0: You know what's perplexing me at the moment?
2: What's that?
0: Why you just won't sign that deal and fight Nelson Asafa Solomon?
2: Because they haven't given me a deal, mate. I keep telling you.
0: You'll get a $1 million. Stop being greedy.
2: Please.
0: 12 metres in from touch. Bulldogs play it. They send it away to Tawala. Runs it over the 40 towards halfway. He stands there with the tackle with Egan. Geez, for a bloke who you ruled out with a hamstring injury, he's still out there, Cal.
2: He's
1: done a hammy.
2: He's done well.
0: He's
2: been a passenger. He hasn't looked comfortable.
0: Thompson takes the tackle just short of the halfway line. Geez, this is a great show. 40 years, can you believe it? Preston goes. He's got straight through. Preston over the 30. He's only got the full back to beat. He spins around, throws the ball. Now it's with Galvin. Galvin's going to take the tackle. 28 metres away. Make that 26 metres away. Make that 16 metres away from the line. Hayward comes back to the centre. It's with Salmon. Goes out the back. Crichton kick out. Oh, beautiful ball. It's with Burton. Burton throws it out wide. Riddicama. Oh, no. He's lost the ball. Riddicama.
6: Knock on Jeffro.
1: Gee. Play the ball, are they ruling Warriors here? Knock on. He's ruling. I'm not sure it wasn't knocked out by one of the Warriors players, but Rinnakama, you thought, might have scored. Then Burton's been threatening all day, hasn't he? He just hit the ball beautifully there. Got the ball through. A ball on the outside, it was a bit too high. Once again, you know, well, Tenny's a Lesniak's there. He saved the day again. He's been their best player by a mile, I reckon.
0: So 18-0, six to play as Capewell pushed past one. Crichton's there. Crichton grabbed hold of him, but he got the ball away. Now it's with Halasima. Runs it over the 30. Plays it 10 in from touch. Western side of the field. 15 short of the halfway line. Here's Barnett. Barnett goes into the line. Grabbed hold of by Kickout. Brought to the ground with Salmon. He'll play it on the halfway line. Just short of it anyway. Plays the ball back. Picked it up from behind him. Charles Nicol-Klugstar. Here's Clark. Runs it over the halfway line. He's got the offload, the arm free, but he's going to take the tackle. He's got the football and he's put to the ground. 19 metres in from touch. Eastern side of the field. Inside opposition territory. Egan sends it to Fisher-Harris. Goes into the line to Murray Martin. Dummies goes himself. Oh, he got through. He gets up, goes again. He flicked the ball to Halasima. Halasima stands there. He's grabbed hold of by Burton. And Burton wrestles him to the ground. 34 metres away from the Bulldogs line. Tackle 5. A 58 metre gain. Warriors have the football. It's with Harris DeVita. Now Barnett. Oh, Barnett puts a little kick over the top. Picked up by Harris DeVita. Harris DeVita on a try. 18-4, kick that come. It's taken them, what, 75 minutes, but they're on the board. There they are. Warriors are on the board. There's the first four-pointer. 18-4, kick that come.
1: Well, surely it's too late for them. As you said, Levy, there's only 5 minutes to go in the game. I reckon that'll be the first time in the history of the world that he's ever chipped over the top. The front row, Mitch Barnett. Now, was he onside? That's the question. Whether the six was onside or not, not Harris DeVita. We'll soon find out. If he goes up to the video ref, they might think he isn't. But it was a left foot chip over the top. The ball bounced beautifully for Harris DeVita. He had a head of steam up. He just picked it up one hand and scored next to the post.
2: He come from nowhere. He come from nowhere, big man. I agree. I try confirm. So he was onside. Mitch Barnett, he's been the best forward for the Warriors. So he's had 15 runs for 140 metres. He's now got a try assist with a chip and chase. DWZ has been by far and away the best player for the Warriors. But they're on the board. We're going to have to see some razzle-dazzle, old-school Warriors football. They want to get right back
0: Harris
2: into this
0: DeVita
2: play.
0: Harris DeVita moves in, strikes it, converts the try. 18-6. Bulldogs lead Warriors 4 to play. Continuous call time.
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0: Look at Chris Warren back there warming up to call this next game. Look at him doing his vocal exercises, red leather, yellow leather.
1: Where is he?
0: Down the back there, stretching. Look at him.
2: Any swiping going on? No swiping?
0: He's a single man, ladies and gentlemen.
2: Oh, yeah, some swiping happening.
0: Highly available. Son of the great Ray Warren, voice of rugby league. 18-6. Canterbury lead the Warriors. Restart of play. Ball downfield. To the northern end, taken by Nicol-Klugstar. Pops the ball away to Fisher-Harris. Steaming onto it, runs into the tackle of three Bulldogs defenders. Who played 11 away from his own line, 15 in from touch. Ball goes to Clark. Clark runs towards the middle of the park, takes the tackle on the 20. Will play the ball back into dummy half Egan. Sends the pass away to Barnett. Barnett goes into the line, runs to the 30, takes the tackle. He'll play it back now, Egan dummy half. They send it away to Halasima this time. He gets to the 40. He's put down. 9 short of the halfway line. Tackle 4. 3 minutes 30 to play as Barnett steams onto it. No, the ball goes to Clark. Now away to Tamari Martin, onto Harris. Out wide it goes. Khan Pereira, he gets away from them. It's shut the gate and he's put down just inside the touchline. Ball is played on tackle 5. Harris DeVita's got it. He runs the ball, goes to Egan. Egan chips over the top. It bounces him behind them. Back there is Tracy. Tracy's got it and he'll play it 23 away from his own line. 3 to play, Darryl. 18-6. Doggies lead Warriors.
1: Yeah, they don't deserve to win the Warriors. They haven't been good enough. The Bulldogs have dominated them basically from the start of the game. And Bulldogs at the moment may have put the cue in the rack. They're just going to throw through this set. They'll take about probably a minute and a half to get through. They've only had to defend for one more set.
0: But Burton's got the football. He's been good tonight too, hasn't he?
1: Yeah, he's been good. They've had a lot of good players tonight.
0: You've got to do the 3-2-1s, Darryl. Can you start thinking about that for me?
1: I've already written that.
0: Oh, have you? All right, well, give us your three players.
1: I'm going to go Jacob Preston, DWZ, and also Billy Army Kickout
0: with Teddy Zalesniak and Preston, 1-300-722-873. If you'd like to take part in the Player of the Match competition, all thanks to Sonali Sports, your chance to win a limited edition football jersey. As Galvin gets a kick away with 2.5 to play, downfield it goes. Underneath it is Nickel Klutstar. Spins around, 5 away from his own line. There's a wall of Bulldogs defenders waiting for him. They got him. And he'll play at 16 away from his own line. 13 in from touch, east inside. Khan Pereira, he goes for a run out of dummy half. Where's the Warriors? Still getting back back behind them. They send the pass away to Delamatini Zalesniak. He's going to go for a run. Run straight at Kikau. Hayward's there. Hayes as well. And Hayes has got that headband on after splitting his ear in half earlier in the game. Now it's with Stowers-Smith. He's put down. 20 in from touch, 35 away from his own line. Clark's leaving onto it. He's got support outside him. Goes to Tamari Martin. Harris DeVita. Now to Pompey. Pompey over on the far side. He's put down by Tawala. Galvin's going to stand there at second marker. Four short of the halfway line. A minute 44 left. 18 to 6. Bulldogs in front. It goes to Capewell. Capewell gets a kick away just inside his own half. Downfield it goes. Not a bad kick. Goes back behind Rinnakama. Rinnakama's got it into the in-goal area. Back into the field of play. Halasima. Great run from Halasima. And he'll play at Paul Gallen. 5 away from his own line. The Bulldogs in front. 18 to 6.
2: Yeah, done now. They'll run this set out. The Bulldogs, I probably have to kick downfield, make a couple of tackles, but that's all over. They played really well tonight. The Dogs are going to give a lot of credit to their defence. They started fast. They started on fire, to be honest. Come back to the pack a little bit, but to their credit, their defence for 80 minutes. Well, they've let one try in, but the defence for the majority of the game has been outstanding.
0: All right, so the ball goes away. Now it's with Thompson. So 60 seconds remaining. The Core Stadium, the venue. We're at Canterbury Leagues. This place is going to go off tonight. 18-6, Canterbury lead the Warriors as Jamin Salmon runs the ball over the 30-metre line. There's 45 seconds left. You can count it down, ladies and gentlemen. A kick over the top from Crichton. He's going to put it into touch. No, he won't. It stays into the field of play. Chance Nickel Glickstar's got it. Lost the ball out the back. Picked up there by Dallin Mattel. And he's a Lesniak, and he'll play it 31 metres away from his own line. There's 30 seconds remaining. 18-6, the Canterbury Bulldogs lead the Warriors. This will be 5 wins from their last 6 games. They've found some form, the Doggies, on the way to the finals, potentially. It goes away on the outside. It's with Khan Pereira, and he'll take the tackle. Now, yes, it is. He'll play it on the 40-metre line. Harris DeVita goes for a run. 15 seconds remaining. It's with Tamari Martin. He popped the ball away to Barnett over the halfway line. 9 seconds remaining. They'll countdown will start. 5 seconds remaining. 4, 3. They play the ball back. It's a shocker. You'll hear the siren. It's all over. The Bulldogs have won the game. They've beaten the Warriors 18-6. What a night to do it while we're at Canterbury Leagues. And Darryl Broman, your former club, they're finding form at the right time of the year. Bring on the finals.
1: I think so, Levy. Even though they've won 5 of their last 6, I mean, a couple of them have been a little bit scratchy, but I think their last 2 wins have been pretty thorough. I think last week they won 32-0, and they were good tonight. That was a side running second in the competition, remember, the Warriors, and they've beaten them comprehensively. They led 18-0. They've won 18-6. It was a big win to them, and some of their big names are starting to find a little bit of form. And the longer the season goes, the better they look like, with Kikau and Preston and of course Burton in the backs. They look really good tonight. I think they can make the 8 first of all, and then who knows what they do from there.
0: Paul Gallen, what'd you make of that win to the Dogs?
2: Yeah, great win by the Dogs. They played really well. They started fast, started on fire. They were very, very physical early. They ran harder than the Warriors. And then the defence from about the 25th minute onwards was just way too good. They let one try, and the Warriors got a try of a little bit lucky, a chip and chase by a front row. It doesn't often happen. But their defence for most of the game was very, very good. It takes them just outside the top 8 at the moment. So they'll be hard to run down the back end of this year. They're a big chance of making the 8.
0: Gal and Darryl, I need a Macca's well-played moment, of course. You can get Macca's delivered for a 99-cent delivery fee. What was the big point of the match?
1: Mate, I think it was the Jacob Preston try. I mean, that he's such a good hole runner. I'm pretty sure it was the halfback, Lockie Galvin, who got the ball. He just sort of waltzed across the field, threw a short pass to Preston, who just hit the line, hit a gap, and I think he scored without a hand being on him.
2: Yeah, and he scored on the post. Scored on the post. Yeah, obviously, they were able to keep the goal. Put him in front, 12 points to nil. So, yeah, they're great.
0: Joe at Burwood went with Jacob Preston. David from Canada Bay, Viliami Kikau, and Fred from Booville went with Dallin Mattini Zalesniak. Yeah. Who's your player of the match?
1: They're all good players, but I'm going for Jacob Preston. I thought he had a great game. And he had a lot of mates with him tonight. There was a lot of Bulldogs who played exceptionally well, but I thought Preston was their best.
0: All right, congratulations. Joe from Burwood, you've nominated Jacob Preston, who is the continuous call team's player of the match, and you've won the Sonali Sports limited edition jersey. Gal, you've been outstanding, mate. Thank you very much. And Darryl Broman, just a stock standard performance from you. Brilliant as always.
1: Yeah, I agree, Levy. It's great to be back here at the home of the big man.
0: Thank you very much. Thank you very much to the staff here at Canterbury Leagues from my perspective. But don't go anywhere, because Chris Warren, Josh Morris and Mark Piggy Riddell will be along to broadcast the Brisbane Broncos and the North Queensland Cowboys. The Bulldogs have beaten the Warriors 18-6 earlier. The Raiders over the West Tigers. But don't go anywhere. After this, the Rugby League continues with the Queensland Derby, the Cowboys and the Broncos.
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0: tonight. North Queensland Cowboys.
1: Jaden gives the ball, Drinkwater. Now it's on to the winger. Braden Burns goes in to score.
0: Versus Brisbane Broncos.
1: Here's Haas offloading. Reece Walsh streaks away from the line. They give chase. Walsh has too much. How do you like that, he says.
0: And now, live from Canterbury League Club Sydney, Chris Warren.
2: Yes, indeed, and great to have your company wherever you might be tuning in, and here at Canterbury Leagues Club, great to have you guys here as well. A little bit different for us, so thanks for sticking around. Your boys have got the 2 points. Now it's down to the Broncos and the Cowboys, and it really is, pardon the pun, but last chance saloon for the Brisbane Broncos. They quite simply have to win every game from here on in if they are to play in the finals. They have had a terrible year, but they did start getting things back in order last week with a good win over the Penrith Panthers, and you never know. Reece Walsh, as I said earlier on in the preview, he caught fire last week like he did about this time last season. Are we about to see history repeating and seeing this this Broncos outfit, who are star-studded? They have all the cattle that you would need, but have they got it within them to make a run for finals football? This match being played in Townsville, and no doubt these Cowboys would absolutely like nothing more than to give the Broncos their exit pass for the season. Josh Morris and Mark Piggy Riddell are here at Canterbury Leagues Club with me in the interactive studio on stage. Boys, good evening to you both.
3: Yeah, good evening, Chris. Good evening, J-Moz. Good evening to all our listeners again. Now, it's a huge game, isn't it? As you mentioned, Chris, Broncos, they've got to win every game to give themselves an opportunity of potentially making the top eight. I tell you what, that win from the Bulldogs just before doesn't help them either,
2: no,
3: because the Doggies are getting on a bit of a run themselves. That's put them up into ninth position, so it's another team that they'll be fighting for a spot in that top eight, and the Cowboys themselves, they're going for a chance in the eight as well. So big game tonight in Queensland.
2: I'll come to you for your tips in a moment for McDonald's. J-Moz, good evening to you. You must be just loving being back here in the blue and white.
4: Yeah, evening Chris, evening Pig, evening our listeners. Yeah, it's always good to come back home to the Bulldogs and see some familiar faces. Still supporting the Bulldogs, but that was a fantastic win, and they are starting to look like the Bulldogs of old from last year, and making a charge late like the Broncos are trying to do tonight. They'll be aided by the fact that Tom Dearden was ruled out during the week. That's a huge loss for them, but in terms of games, the Cowboys would love nothing more than to beat them at home and end the Broncos' premiership defence.
2: Absolutely, and a full house at Queensland Country Bank Stadium in Townsville. That Ducks hot water ladder, so the Broncos are 6 points outside the eight on 18 points. North Queensland are in eighth position on 24 points, but just 2 points ahead of Manly. Wonderful scenes coming in from Townsville. And you're right, J-Moz, they would love to spell an end to the Broncos season. Little brother up against big brother over the years. My goodness, these two teams and clashes have thrown up some wonderful clashes.
4: Well, they set the fuse early, didn't they, last week after they lost to the
3: yeah,
4: Dolphins. Toddy Payton and Tommy Dearden saying that they both hated the Broncos. So
3: everyone hates the Broncos except for anyone in Brisbane, wasn't it?
2: Yeah. Giddy up. Right,
4: so they lit the fuse, and hopefully we see fireworks early.
2: Absolutely. For Maccas then, when the footy's on and you can't miss a moment, get Maccas delivered for a 99-cent delivery fee only on the My Maccas app. Fellas, I'll go to you now, if you don't mind, for a player to watch who will deliver, and also a first try scorer and prediction.
3: Yeah, look, I'm going to go with the Brisbane Broncos. I just can't get off them at the moment after that win against Penrith last week. I think they're going to go on a run.
2: Yep.
3: Player to deliver, I'm going to go with Payne Haas. No real surprise there. He always delivers for the Brisbane Broncos. First try scorer, I'm going to go with Katoni Staggs.
2: Katoni Staggs, all right. Well, I will come to you for a bold prediction for Arrow Transport as well. J-Mods for you, mate. A player who will deliver, a first try scorer and a prediction.
4: Yeah, I've changed my tip this week with the fact that Tommy Dearden's got out, so I'm leaning.
2: Hang on. You're not allowed to do that, are you?
4: Well, you are. Okay. I've changed my
3: Did you get it in time?
4: Yes, I got it in time. I've changed to the Broncos.
3: Oh, that's don't worry. I'm coming last. So
2: a bylaw I didn't know about.
4: Well, you need to know. Anyway, Broncos to win. Player to watch, obviously, Reece Walsh. First try scorer. I was going to go Katoni Staggs as well, but I'll go Cowboys. I'll go to Murray Taulagi for first try. And my bold prediction, I'm going Golden Point. Broncos by one.
2: Ooh. I've called a couple or a few Golden Points between these
3: over
2: two.
3: The years.
2: Over the years, haven't we? I mean, they've thrown up some really good challenges. Dearden is a huge blow. It was his first game back, wasn't it, last
4: week? First game back, and he hurt the other leg.
2: Yep.
4: And they don't know.
3: It's a weird one.
4: It's a weird one. They don't know how long he's going to be out for. So
2: can't take a trick.
4: Yeah.
2: And for the Broncos, Billy Walters. So this will be his first game back. It was the final series last year, did the ACL. I think he's played a few games, hasn't he?
3: Yeah.
2: In
3: Queensland Cup. Yeah. So potentially get an opportunity tonight. We'll just have to see how Michael Maguire uses his bench, but he's back and able to play.
2: It's 1995 there. Look at that. The Queensland Derby between these two. The Broncos, 42 wins, and the Cowboys, half that amount on 21. Early in the early years, obviously, they went for a pretty lean patch, didn't they? I think back in those sort of the first decade of the Cowboys. Taumalolo, just saw pictures of him. I think he's played 17 games this season, yet to cross for a try. Would that be maybe in a bold prediction somewhere for Arrow Transport?
3: You can have that one tonight, Chris.
2: Can I have that?
3: You can make that your own, that one.
2: As the Broncos come out now at Queensland Country Bank Stadium. Righto, I'll throw that bold prediction in for myself. From wharf to warehouse, dock to distribution, whatever you need to move, get moving with Arrow Transport. 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We are broadcasting live from Canterbury Leagues Club, all thanks to your local club where footy fans belong. And to our audience who have stayed here in the auditorium, one and all, welcome, welcome, welcome. As the Cowboys make their way out, thunder and lightning and fireworks and smoke and all the effects. Have they got what it takes? Well, firstly, to make the finals, yes, of course they do, but have they got what it takes to go deep into the
4: finals? I don't think you're going to like this, Chris. I've got them edging out Manly.
2: Okay.
3: Oh, well, they've got a big couple of weeks, though, because they've got this game tonight, the Cowboys. I think they've got the Roosters next week as well, so it's going to test them over the next few weeks.
2: Okay. Referees Tyson Brough. I haven't called a match with him.
4: Last week he ref the Dogs Tigers game, and that's the first time I've seen
2: it. Okay, so Bruffy's got the whistle, and we're not too far away from kickoff. All brought to you thanks to Macca's. And so the Cowboys will kick things off.
3: How good's Chelsea?
2: Chelsea's
3: gone and got us a little coffee.
2: Oh, Chelsea, there's just two
5: on the footy
2: there, and there's three up here.
4: You're out the back doing your exercises or something like that. Something weird.
3: Yeah, red leather, yellow leather.
2: There's the whistle for Pruffy, and the Cowboys get us underway. So the Broncos then are defending the northern end of Queensland Country Bank Stadium. A huge collision involving Preston Rickey. And look at this. Five Cowboys drive Rickey back. And he's only a matter of a metre outside his own goal line. So a great first contact for the Cowboys.
3: Oh, what about this?
2: Second is just as powerful.
4: Lying into it.
2: Four in the tackle. They've made 2 metres. Berg, there's tackle three. Coming out of the line there, I think, was Griffin Neame with the head heavily bandaged. Now Payne Haas on four. And that's a better run for them. They're about 18 metres out from their own goal line. But fire and brimstone in Townsville. There's another big shot. Neame again. That time that was on Pat Carrigan. And Carrigan getting to his feet pretty slowly. They go to their kick then. Ram Trump's tough tackle. Kick down that left-hand corridor and straight down the throat of Drinkwater. Comes back centre field. Looks to link up with his left centre, but the defence from the Broncos very good. And Drinky will play it on his own 30-metre line. Coming to you from Canterbury Leagues Club. All thanks to your local club. Chris Warren, Mark Riddell and Josh Morris here on stage in the interactive studio as the Cowboys thread the ball through the hands and look for some space over on the eastern side of the ground. Nothing too forthcoming for them. They're about 9 metres their own side of halfway. That ball from dummy half to Taumalolo looked a shade forward. Taumalolo carries four with him over the halfway line. So this will be their last opening set for the Cows. To the right they go. And Bushka, she's a high one. It will come down about 10 metres out. Back there, though, is Dean Mariner. Was it underneath that ball?
5: Duck it up.
2: And he will play it 14 metres out from his own goal line. Nil all is the score. We've had 2 minutes of play.
3: Fair battle of the kicking games tonight, wasn't it? We spoke about this first set defensively from the Cowboys, where Reece Walsh, he got him out of trouble with a booming kick downfield. And then it's the same for the Cowboys. Jake Clifford tonight, we all know how big his boot is. He put up a towering kick as well for Mariner. So great kicking games tonight on display for both these teams.
2: So Broncos with it now, tackle four. Good set from them, and this will be their last, about 5 metres, with pictures of Alfie watching on. So from the halfway, and Walsh, boot to ball, high and long and down the pretty much middle of the ground. Oh, mistake back there for Drinkwater, and being picked up by Payne Haas for the Broncos. So Broncos then, with the first opportunity in good ball, it goes to their halfback there, Reynolds, and they brought down 9 metres out. Bear hug tackle there from Griffin Neame on Reynolds. Slows things right down. They keep going to the left, and Rolls gives it on to Mann. And a one-on-one tackle brought down there was Shibasaki. Five out, five in from the touchline. Flat ball away to Mann, to Rolls, an inside ball to Carrigan. Carrigan goes for the goal line. Three Cowboys there to bring him down. They go back to the short side with a little run from Pakes, and Pakes is tackled. Tackle four it is. Two bullets left in the chamber. A deep ball from Mann. Here's Payne Haas. A flick out the back. Now with Reynolds, he finds a little gap. He drills a kick through. Chase is coming. Broncos are in. Jordan Ricci opens the account for Brisbane.
3: Oh, what about the class from Adam Reynolds here in setting up this try? The wily old fox, he knew that he had to get the kick to the outside. That's where the space was. And eventually he does. The Broncos, off the back of that error from Drinkwater, they are able to capitalise on it. Payne Haas scooped it up. He continued on with that set of six, but they go out to their right. Haas, he flicks it out the back. Reynolds beats the tackle, gets past another defender. And as I said, he knows the space is on the outside. There's no Cowboys defenders. Puts the grubber kick in, and Ricci goes over for the first try.
4: Yeah, I thought they took their time getting there. I thought
2: video
4: the right.
2: Check. Oh, hello, hang on.
4: We see.
3: The only thing could be the obstruction where Payne Haas flicks it out the back.
6: Looking at the run of Preston Ricci, he's now ahead of the ball and runs directly at Jeremiah Nene, who cannot come forward and join the tackle. This is an obstruction. We have a decision.
2: I guess so. But what happens here?
4: He just put, if he doesn't put his hands up like that, on, he gets to Reynolds, and Reynolds kicks it anyway. So I think they're a bit unlucky there, the Broncos, but it's been a good start by them, and in particular, Jordan Ricci. I thought he was outstanding last week, and when he's on, he's one of the better back rowers in the competition.
2: Oh, none of us like the decision, but if they're going to be consistent, and, you know, I guess it is the right call to deny the Broncos.
4: But he put his hands up like that, and then he still ran and made it to the corner.
2: Yeah, he had enough energy, didn't he, to put his hands up and...
4: Reminded me of James
2: Appeal. And, hello, Sowie, if you're there, mate, listening in and out.
3: Is that a little jab?
4: Well, I'm at the Bulldogs, so yes.
2: You two finish?
3: No, let's keep going, James.
2: So 4 minutes
3: 2009, was it?
5: Move together and square, Corey.
2: On the Tui's clock, nil all the score. Cowboys and Broncos. First chance of the Bronx, and they've had it denied. A lead runner running through and making gentle contact with the defender. They won't take that. So here's Griffin Neame for the Cowboys, motoring it forward. About 35 out from the Broncos' goal line. Acting half there is Reed Marnie back to the centre. They're going to the left now. Left foot step there from Taulangi. And he'll be brought down 18 metres out from the Broncos' goal line. So last play, Cows. And it goes to Clifford. Jake kicks it across field. They come up with it. Brayden Burns was there, but couldn't handle it.
7: You can challenge if you want.
2: And it'll be a knock-on.
7: Yeah, knock-on Broncos.
2: I thought. First knock on Broncos. So Cowboys will get another set of six.
3: I'll challenge this.
4: Yeah, from first look, it looked like Braden Burns caught the ball cleanly and then tried to offload and knocked on in the process.
3: Yep, agreed. Harvey Norman, captain's challenge here. Early one for our referee, Tyson Broff. They go up for it. Carapani goes up for it with Braden Burns.
6: The ball misses the hands of Josiah Carapani.
3: Braden Burns knocks it on.
6: And there's now a knock on there by Braden Burns on the ground on the last challenge. Tackle. The challenge is successful.
5: Play the ball over here. Over here. Yes.
2: So challenge successful. Hey, by the way, in this short break, ground conditions for Aria Homes, New South Wales. 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No rain to speak of. It looks like a pretty fast track, J-Moz.
4: I'd give you a hot tip. It's warmer there than where it was at a call last night.
3: It was very cold for J-Moz on the
2: sideline. And you've shed a fair bit of that insulation too in recent.
4: Yeah, the winter coat's gone.
2: Gone.
4: Very cold.
2: Broncos then coming out from their own end. This will be tackle three coming up. They're up to their 30-metre line on the right channel, if you like. It's Ricky who'll play the ball, who was denied a try only moments ago. There's a good, strong charge from Carrigan. Gets up, plays the ball. Pakes goes for a scoot down the middle. Makes about 18 metres too. And this will be the last. So the Broncos will kick from around about the halfway line. Reece Walsh puts left boot to ball. It's still in the air. Coming down, allowed to bounce. And bounces safely into a Cowboys hand. And Cowboys have possession on their own 10. Nil all the score on the BP scoreboard. 6 minutes gone on the Tui's clock.
3: Beware the bouncing ball, Chris. And I know, J-Moz, you're not a fan of it either. So many of these teams these days, they're just letting it go. And the ball can bounce anywhere as we see the Cowboys shift the football.
2: Put it through the hands and Tom Chester has it. And they've made some really good meters down that corridor. And they're up to the halfway line now. Over the halfway line, in fact. On tackle four, this is where they will be. We'll come back to that bouncing ball situation. Here's a break from Marnie through the middle and he'll be tackled 30 metres out. Last play now for the Cows. Marnie getting up very slowly.
4: I think he's got an ankle issue here. I think Paddy Carrigan's fallen on the back of his ankle.
2: Yeah, and Pat's showing a lot of concern too. Good sportsmanship. He's actually grabbing his neck. So nice for Carrigan to come over and just check on Reed, Marnie.
5: Trainer, it's a HIA, mate.
2: It's an ankle, isn't it? Under there, trapped away.
3: Well, they're saying it's a HIA. Did you hear that? The head slam on the ground.
4: Last part where Carrigan swings around, maybe.
2: Carrigan's clipped him. You have a look at the left fist.
3: HIA, boys.
2: Accidental, but his left fist in that swinging arm has clipped him around the nose, I reckon. That's why he was coming over and just checking on him. Let's have a look at that Harvey Norman replay again.
4: Pretty into replacement. Sonny Luke coming on the field.
2: I'd like to see this replay again if we can, just to confirm that, because I think he might have caught one around the schnoz. Right. We have schnoz, which great international name, schnoz.
3: Michael O'Connor.
2: Correct, Edmundo. He's coming down to Four Pines Park tomorrow.
3: Ooh.
2: Oh, Golden Oldies Day.
3: Is it Golden Oldies?
2: Golden Eagles, yeah. So,
3: Golden Oldies, Golden Oldies.
2: Old boys, Golden Eagles. So here we go. They put the bomb up. The Cowboys on the last and taken. By Carapani. And he'll get up and play it inside his own 10. Rushing defence from the Cowboys, as you'd expect. 7 minutes gone on the Tui's clock. BP scoreboard. Well, there is none. Zero plays zero. Broncos had a try disallowed only a matter of about 5 minutes ago. Up outside their 20 and towards the 30 they go. Just a dummy half play. Nothing fancy. Tackle four, Broncos. They keep going to the west. Inside ball from Reynolds to Jordan Ricky. And he's wrapped up around the ankles there. Was Taumalolo. And over the top, Reuben Cotter. Back to the middle. This will be the last. Under a bit of pressure, Reece Walsh loses his footing. Slips over. So the kick wasn't great, but it gained about 40. And the Cowboys have it now with their winger, Braden Burns, who will get up and play the ball on his own 30-metre line. Here's another break from the Cowboys. Down that right channel. Is that Chester with the ball? He comes back centre field. In fact, it was Purdue. And he's had the ball stripped.
7: Get off!
2: And Broncos now have possession.
4: Wait. How is he not offside? He's played at the ball there from behind Ezra Mamm, and then Preston Rickey's picked up the ball in an offside position.
8: In front of him.
4: They got away with that one, the Broncos, but it was smart play by Ezra Mamm.
2: Nil all the score on the BP scoreboard, so Broncos with it. Tackle two coming up, and Payne Haas will play it. 6 metres into Cowboys territory to the right inside ball again. It's from Reynolds to Rickey. Rickey's rolled onto his back there, tackled in the main by Jeremiah Nene. Back to the open side, flat pass away. Carrigan gives it on. Walsh feeds it through. Here's half a break. Oh, and Healer. Xavier Willison has fallen awkwardly.
7: Time out.
2: He's had, I think, someone land on his ankle. He's appealing maybe for a hip drop.
3: Yeah, it's Purdue. Yep. Purdue making the tackle. They're going to slow this down and wait. Harvey Norman replay. Well, what's wrong with that? He's already on the ground, is he not?
4: Yeah.
3: His weight's all on the ground before he even... His backside hits the ground before he even tackles him.
2: So
3: I just heard on report.
2: Jackson Purdue has taken his hip to the ground, but his hip has hit the ground before...
4: I think the one on Reed Marnie was worse.
2: We're seeing this too frequently.
3: Oh, look, he gets up. He's ready to go.
2: No, he's good as gold.
3: He's got the penalty now.
7: Jason, get up!
2: Becoming a bit like English Premier League. So Broncos with the ball, still nil all.
3: Here he is with the ball.
2: Yes, he's running with a full head of steam now.
3: Amazing.
2: Now they've got the power. Morrell, the magic sponge. Man with the ball for Brisbane. Inside pass away now to Rickey. Preston, that is. And he'll... Oh, he's lost the ball. There's a bit of karma. A bit of karma for the Broncos. And the Cowboys then...
7: We're in the middle.
2: ...will get possession from this. A mistake from the young prop, Preston Rickey.
3: I think there might have been a hand in.
2: Oh, and there was.
3: To Purdue over the top of Rickey. There's a bit of a hand in there. The ball comes free, so... Cowboys will get this scrum feed. They'll get the football back. That game hasn't sort of got going, has it?
2: Not yet.
3: Really. I've just seen a Harvey Norman replay here of the Reed Marnie incident. The Cowboys will pack this scrum about 11 or 12 metres off their goal line.
2: So Cowboys have the ball and through winger to Lange. And he'll play it on his own 20. Oh, penalty to the Cowboys inside the 10. Against the Broncos, so this will help them out of their own territory, and they won't burn any gas up, and they'll punch this over the touchline and probably start this set around about halfway. Nil all the score on the BP scoreboard, and we're coming to you live from Canterbury Leagues Club, all thanks to your local club where footy fans belong. Big footy fans up here on stage with
3: me. Oh, yes, Chris.
2: Ever wondered what we would do without footy in our lives?
3: Yeah.
2: Question for later on.
3: Yeah, I don't know what I'd do.
4: Golf.
7: Corey, get up!
2: Yeah.
3: Tend to my veggie garden.
7: Oh!
3: Yeah. My fruit tree.
2: So, have you got many?
3: And I'd add more.
2: Cowboys then, 30 metres out, full set to play with. Six again, ruck infringement. So, are the first points of the match about to be scored? Griffin Neame. Settling play, falls awkwardly. Carrigan over the top, another Bronco underneath. Plays the ball. Going to the right, the Cowboys. They've got some numbers out there, but sliding defence comes in tight. Shimasaki's been pushed away by Braden Burns. And Burns will play it 3 metres in from touch, three out from the goal line. Out there for the Cowboys, did I say Sonny Luke? They put a little kick in now. Kick in behind, the weight is good. Back there for the Broncos is Mariner. He's done exceptionally well to get the ball back in the field of play.
3: Where were the chasers?
2: Exactly.
3: Where were the chasers? There was one chaser from the Cowboys. Came flying through to put pressure on Harvey Norman replay. Great little deft kick by Clifford in behind the line.
2: Yeah.
3: Wait. Mariner does a great job, but there's not enough chases there for the Cowboys.
2: No, it's those little effort areas too that coaches just they hate, don't they, when they're not forthcoming. So Peyton will just make a note in his notebook as the Broncos lose the ball. Broncos lose the ball. Carrigan spills his lollies. And so Cowboys will get another opportunity inside Brisbane Tarp.
4: Yeah, just had a look up there at the defensive line, Pat Carrigan. I thought he's been good to start the match. He's had a couple of tough carries and had to roll up the sleeves, but that one he wouldn't be happy with. Michael Maguire.
3: Oh, have a look.
4: Why would you want to be a coach?
2: Oh. Ching, ching. Hello. Hello. So the scrum win by the Cowboys, and they go exploring on the right edge. Purdue met in a solid tackle there by Willison. And they pick up. That's almost gone above the horizontal, that tackle on Hillam Lukey. Cowboys then tackle three. Oh, terrible ball. Griffin Neen had no chance of handling. Payne Haas picks the ball up and scampers downfield, and he then loses it as well. But it'll be a knock-on, first knock-on against the Cowboys.
3: Well, that, my friends. Are you okay, Chris? You've broken the chair.
2: That's all right.
3: That was a dog's breakfast, wasn't it? Poor pass originally to Griffin Neen. And then Payne Haas, he picks it up. He gets on his way. He loses the football, but they'll come back for the first infringement.
4: Yeah, it's not living up to any heights.
3: No.
4: Is it? There's no real flow to the game. It's been very stop-start. Neither side can gain the ascendancy off the back of it.
3: The first set was great, wasn't it, from the Cowboys? And then that was it. Not much from either team at the moment.
2: So Broncos win the scrum on their own 30. Nil all the score. 14 gone. Nil all the score on the BP scoreboard. 26 remaining until half-time on the Tui's clock. Broncos had one try disallowed, but as the boys have pointed out, Mark Piggy Riddell and Josh Morris, the game really hasn't got into a groove as yet. Standing and now playing the ball. Preston Rickey, 40 metres out from the Cowboys' goal line. Reece

0: Catch. It's getting driven back by Willison into his own in goal. He rolled around, evaded the tackle, dived into the field of play. So a great job there from Drinkwater.
1: So Cowboys still nil all. BP scoreboard, 15 gone to his clock as the food arrives for the executive production team. Over there we've got the chicken schnitties coming with extra chips, and it looks beautiful here at the Canterbury Leagues Club. All thanks to your local club. Taumalolo will play it, 8 metres his own side of halfway, sending it back to Clifford, puts boot to ball, straight down the throat though of Reece Walsh on his own 10, brings it back centre field and will play it 31 metres out from his own goalpost. Nil all the score, Cowboys and Broncos on the BP scoreboard.
0: You just wonder when something's going to happen, when the team's going to break.
2: Was that Walsh's first run?
0: Probably
2: I feel
0: was.
2: Like we haven't called him.
1: Oh, yeah. No, I've called a couple, but he's done nothing exceptional. Nothing to write home about, so to speak.
0: I just don't think it's the start I've sort of imagined from either team tonight. The first set was great, as I said, but off the back of the Broncos last week against Penrith, I was expecting so much more.
1: I think the first team to really start completing and putting some pressure on and some repeat sets will get points. There's a terrible kick from Adam Reynolds. He put one and into the in goal, caught on the full by Taulagi, and they'll come back for a seven-tackle restart, Cowboys.
2: Well, this is where they need to make the Broncos pay. If you get a seven-tackle set, you're normally up inside the 20 and you get to put an attacking kick up, and they need to make the most of it. The Broncos, they're trying to isolate Scott Drinkwater. I think they need to do the same and try and isolate Reece Walsh and get a one-on-one contest with him.
1: Nil all the score, BP scoreboard. Cowboys in possession. Tackle two it is for their own side of halfway, right in the middle of the ground. Scooped up from dummy half to Niffin Green was almost his name there.
0: Well, that's Levy. That's who Levy calls him.
1: Niffin Green. Niffin Green. Here's Taumalolo, and he's trying to get those bulging arms free to offload and can't. Wrestled to the ground by Corey Pakes. Quick play the ball though. Inside pass. Reuben Cotter, the flying mullet, chopped down. Quick play the ball again. Cowboys on the attack. Last play it is. Clifford dribbles one through.
3: First one here.
1: Knock on against the Bronx, are we?
3: Change over. Yeah.
1: No.
0: Change over there.
1: I saw J-Moz just doing the knock on call and I didn't see if it was off a Harvey Norman Preston replay. Little dribble kick from Jake Clifford.
3: Yeah, no, Jason.
0: Is there a little bobble there from Reynolds?
2: I think there was.
0: Geez, it's a testing one tonight when they keep the screen flashing on.
1: I know, and you know it is also a little bit annoying when your production team are eating a chicken schnitzel a matter of 3 metres away from you, and I can just smell it.
0: Didn't you order dinner?
1: Yeah, I had a little pokey bowl, and it was lovely, but it hasn't hit the spot, if you know what I mean.
0: Why would you come here and have a pokey?
1: Oh, because I've just got to watch what I eat, you know?
0: Yeah.
1: High cholesterol.
0: I watch it.
1: Single high cholesterol.
2: Watch it.
0: Go down.
1: Yes.
0: Sorry?
1: Nil all the score, BP scoreboard. Here's Carrigan up over the halfway line, tackled on five. Last play, so they go to the left side, and Reece Walsh with the left foot bomb. She's still up there, underneath it. Drinkwater, I thought he might have almost lost that under the tackle of Ezra Mann, but he holds on to it, the Cowboys fullback. So 18 minutes gone on the Tui's clock. Still nil all the score for BP scoreboard, coming to you from the Canterbury Leagues Club. All thanks to your local club where footy fans belong. Playing the ball, Tom Chester. Back to the middle they are, Cowboys. A simple play for them. Taulagi proving difficult to stop. They can't get him down. He'll stand and play it. 8 metres his own side of halfway. Was that a... Yes! Ruck infringement, says referee Tyson Brough. So Cowboys on the halfway line with a full set pretty much to play with. Let's see how they construct this. With the ball now is the 18, Zach Labor. And he'll play it on the Broncos 40. Back to the middle, Griffin Neame. One out carry, three in the tackle. 33 metres out, middle of the field. Back to the right, Taumalolo. Footwork early before the line. Got the right arm free. They still can't bring him down. And Payne Haas was one of the defenders in there. That's a good run by Taumalolo. Dummied and goes short side. They've got some numbers. Cowboys have got in. Cowboys will score. Helam Lukey, the try scorer. The Cowboys lead the Broncos 4-0 with a kick to come.
0: Yeah, it's taken a little while to get the first try tonight, but it goes to the North Queensland Cowboys. We see it on the Harvey Norman replay. They eventually end up going down a short side.

0: to Purdue. He's able to put a little kick in behind the line and Helam Lukey. He chased through, gets the bounce, gets the football. We see it here. Some nice work from Purdue. Gets the kick in behind the line. Bounces up for Lukey and Lukey scores.
1: Yeah, you see there just the work from the hooker there. Sonny Luke feigned to go to the left and that just drew Reece Walsh across and then he gave up on the play. And if he would have kept on running, he would have made it there. But we've seen it time and time again. He can get lazy at stages. And that time, he just wasn't up to task there. And they make him pay through Helam Lukey.
2: Well, we're saying the team that sort of gets some back-to-back sets together, they might find points coming. And that's pretty much what has happened. Rewind that. What was the mistake from
3: him? They got the six to go.
2: Again, there you go.
1: Preston Rickey.
2: Preston Rickey. 0460 873 873, that is the text line. But I can't read the text because it's about 4-point font. So I apologise if I'm not reading any text out.
3: Would you want me to do it?
2: Have a look at that. I don't know if you're able to read those ones.
3: I can read them easy.
2: Of course you can. Here's the conversion attempt. It's coming back. It is good. Cowboys leading the Broncos 6-0. This is the continuous call.
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2: Matt Lowe's indeed, and you boys looking good in your... Oh, look at those. He's giving us a little pec flex as Jay Moore's there with the Lowe's logo. Just hovering above the right nipple. This is very small.
1: Calm down, Chris.
2: Very small.
3: Calm down, all right?
2: Very small text is on this text line. I don't know why they make things even more difficult.
3: Well, I just went through them all.
2: Did you?
3: Yeah.
2: Maybe you got a photographic memory, you know?
3: Just keep calling, please.
2: Okay, so Taumalolo has the ball. And releases a call. He'll play it 11 metres out from his own stick, southern end of the ground at Queensland Country Bank Stadium.
3: Hasn't the crowd increased since our game started?
2: Here at the league start,
3: yeah,
2: absolutely.
3: The league start. Yeah.
2: Yeah, exponentially.
1: It's the same crowd as the call last night.
2: Warmer in here.
1: Much warmer.
2: So they keep persisting on that right edge, the Cowboys. They're leading 6-0 on the BP scoreboard. Sonny Luke is it from dummy half, picks it up and goes for a scoot, and he's collared and thrown into the ground by Carrigan. Carrigan still on the ground. As a result, there's space through the middle. They put the kick up, though, the Cowboys. A high bomb. Reece Walsh is under it, and coming through and tackling him hard there was Reuben Cotter. And Walsh will play it 10 out from his own goal line, but then Broncos will get a penalty. Cowboys defence in front of the referee.
1: Yeah, it was a good set after points, really good set and smart play there to the inside ball to Jake Clifford, who had time to put up a nice kick, and they just give away a penalty here. It's just a stray arm from that man Clifford, just gets Dean Mariner high, and they give up a penalty there and allow them to get out of there half easy. As we see Reece Walsh, a bit of a limp. We'll have to keep an eye on him there. Must have copped a knee or something in the contact.
2: In the buttocks, I think.
1: Yes.
2: In the right buttocks.
1: Good fumble once.
2: We'll give you a deep heat injury update. You don't want to get deep heat there, though, in that nether region, let me tell you.
1: The gluteus maximus.
2: Or even in the gluteus minimus.
1: Yeah.
2: You want to keep it right away.
1: Yeah.
2: Apply minimus deep heat to that area.
1: Yeah.
2: Sorry, Pick?
3: I don't mind a bit of deep heat on the old backside. It's all right, isn't it?
2: Oh, you're straight.
3: If you've got an injury.
2: Oh, okay, yeah.
3: Got an injury. There's nothing wrong with it there.
2: Oh, I don't know so much.
3: Just to warm it up for the game.
2: Well,
3: gluteus maximus, is it not?
2: Ooh. Oh, the minimus. I mean, just be careful around the bike rack.
3: Right.
2: Yep. Yes.
6: Griffin on the board.
2: 6-0.
1: Correct way.
2: Cowboys leading Broncos. On report, is it Niffin Green? On report. So, 17 minutes out from halftime.
3: You're having a crack at our boss there, Levy?
2: Not at all.
3: I'm sure he'd be driving home.
2: Not at all.
3: He'd be listening.
2: No, I almost called it myself. I mean, I might just keep doing it. I think it rolls off the tongue. Niffin Groom. Easier to say than Griffin Mean. Cowboys defending. 17 minutes out from halftime. 6-0 the score. Cowboys over Bronx. Open side play. Standing wide is Reynolds. Out the back now. Walsh hands it on. A little bit of space. They've got a 2-on-1. And with the ball is Dean Mariner. And he gets taken towards the sideline. He'll play it about 3 metres in from touch. Tackle two it is. Two pass shift and inside ball now for the 15 for them is Ben Tolte, who's come on. And he'll play it on tackle three, 12 metres out from the Cowboys' goal line. Straightening up is Reynolds, but he runs into some heavy artillery in the shape of Taumalolo and Griffin Neame. On the left side, Mann puts a kick in. Broncos coming through. Xavier Willison will score. And the Broncos, now they open their account. 6-4 Cowboys lead with a kick to come from just off centre.
0: Well, I'm going to have a look at the Harvey Norman replay for this one, Chris. We see it here, goes to the left. Ezra Mann, nice little deft kick in behind the line. Very similar to the Cowboys try that we saw minutes ago, but this time it's the Broncos. Willison gets the bounce, and goes over, and the Broncos are in.
1: Yeah, that was far too easy for the Broncos and hit back almost immediately through Xavier Willison. I've got to give him a rap this year, Xavier Willison. He's had to play in the front row, he's played in the back row, he's played in that lock position, but he's been one of the best week in, week out, and he's had to shoulder a lot of the load without Carrigan and Haas all year, and he does well there to get the first try of the night for the Broncos.
3: Apparently Levy hasn't left yet. He's still in the club. Okay. He's sitting outside having dinner and he's listening.
2: On him. Okay. God, love him.
1: What do you reckon he's eating?
2: Hello, Lee. Oh, Schnitty.
3: No, he had Schnitty for lunch.
2: Why? He'll back it up.
1: Do you reckon he's going for deep fried or he's going for veggies?
3: No, I think he'd be going for steak and veggies, similar to what you
1: had. Yeah, well, that was nice.
3: Let's hope he is anyway.
2: He might be having a slug up there in the game, you think?
3: A couple of dollars in the pokey.
2: Possibly. I think he alluded to that earlier on when I was tuning into this great coverage and 40th anniversary. Gee, there have been some memories over the years, and we're pretty much only fresh, you know, even there's a decade or more, as the conversion attempt is waved away. 6-4, Cowboys over Broncos on the continuous call.
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2: We probably started similar years, Pig, I suppose.
3: 2012.
2: Yeah, well, I reckon I was then too, or 13.
3: Yeah.
2: Did sideline. In fact, I'll tell you when it was. I think it was when they had Rabs had the statue unveiled. They were short, so I...
3: You're in.
2: Threw me on the sideline.
3: Nice.
2: And then Jamal's first game I called, I reckon was at Shark Park, and I reckon Beamon scored in the
1: left
2: northwestern corner, correct?
1: The one where he jumped back and got pushed out. Yeah,
2: that was my very first call. I remember it vividly. Is that me?
3: How'd you go?
2: I don't know. Probably terrible. Anyway, I'm still here. That was 15 years ago, so I must have been something, right? Look at this good defence, boys, by the Cowboys, hemming the Broncos inside their own 10. 6-4, Cowboys leading, 14 minutes out from half-time. Broncos with the ball through Haas, and now he gets it outside that 10-metre line. Real energy in this Cowboys defence now. You know, they've got their nose in front by two. Broncos decide to kick on four. It's a booming kick, but down the throat in the end by Drinkwater, comes back. Goes centre field looking for a hole and will be tackled pretty much on the halfway line by Pat Carrigan.
3: They've earned the right now, haven't they, the Cowboys? They go straight into some good field position here off the back of that last set. So great opportunity for them to hit back.
2: Yeah, and to double up. So let's see how they finish this. Who's that with the ball now?
1: Thomas
2: McKayley. McKayley, so he hasn't scored a try yet this season either, which you don't really expect anyway. No surprises.
1: He's never scored a try.
2: Ever. How many games is it?
3: Oh, there's over a lot. 100. There's a lot.
2: So he's almost
1: far-wise. Had his 100th about 6 weeks ago.
2: So he could have spent some time at West Tigers, yep. I think that's it. Cowboys on the attack, last tackle, and they're going to drop the ball. Penalty Brisbane.
6: I understand. It's still
2: Holly broke off in the McKayley chat. Yeah, that was probably some exciting football for the Cowboys.
3: So you don't remember, Thomas, when you were there?
2: Yeah, I reckon it was almost sliding doors. I think he came out as I arrived. Very similar. In maybe 22, I reckon that might have been. Ooh. I shot on Reynolds, says the Harvey Norman replay.
3: That's not that high, though.
2: Yes, it is.
3: Well, look at him. He's on his knees.
2: I know.
3: It's Adam Reynolds on his knees.
2: I know, but it's around his nose.
1: Hey,
3: It's that high off the ground.
2: Okay, so it's garden gnome proportion, but it still would hurt, is my point. It's high on his body, not high off the ground.
3: No.
2: Yes? How's that quad of Reece Walsh, Roy's glute minimus or maximus? Is he shaking that off? Shaking the tush?
3: Well, there he is with the football. We'll soon see.
2: Inside ball for Haas, off Reece Walsh. 6-4, Cowboys over Broncos. 12 and a half to play until half time. Whistle, what for?
6: Adam, you got to go.
2: There we go. Adam got to go, so it must have been high.
3: Got to go for a HIA.
2: I told you.
3: He won't be happy about that.
2: It was around his Michael O'Connor.
1: A fair replacement again.
3: Yeah, Ben Hunt coming straight on.
2: Ben Hunt.
1: Can you read it?
3: What year did you start at the West Tigers?
2: 2022.
3: Okay, that makes sense because Thomas McCailey, 2019 to 2022.
2: There you go. Thank you. I'm innocent, Your Honour. So, yeah, didn't spend a whole lot of time with Thomas, but they're a big unit. He's a young fella, man. He's been good, though, hasn't he? Corlin. So Broncos with it, Carrigan then. Last tackle, they're 20 metres out. Left side man, block play, face ball. Shibasaki pushes away one. Brute force from Shibasaki and brought down only a matter of half a metre from the Cowboys' goal line. Good run, but good scrambling defence by the Cows.
3: Well, they're lucky they got him in the end. We see Ezra Mam down in back play. Not sure what happened to him after he passed the football.
1: It could be that same AC joint that he hurt about a month ago. He looks like he's favouring that right shoulder. As he went into the line, he cops a contact.
3: Oh, well, that's all right.
1: From Matt Lodge. But what about the strength of Shibasaki? He almost put across there with four Cowboys.
2: He thinks this is all right, Pig?
3: I think that's fine.
1: Yeah.
2: He got hit in the back and it looked bad, whiplash, but it wasn't too late. So, some real power. Score doesn't change though. On the BP scoreboard, Cowboys 6, Broncos 4, 11 minutes and a little bit more out from half time. Cowboys doing it tough, trying to get out of their red zone. Good defence by Broncos, driving them back. Another run. This time it's a. Who's up with it now? Seven. Cohen Hess is out there. Now they go to the right side. They find a little bit more room out there, but taking the tackle is McKaylee. Doesn't go to ground. And he's been asked to go back by Buffy. So this will be the last. Under a bit of pressure, the Cowboys, they kick a midfield bomb from their 30. Allowed to bounce. It bounces back to the Cowboys, but it's picked up by the Broncos, and down is that eastern touchline is Ezra Mam. He got out of one. That's what happens. You let a ball bounce. This time, Broncos have the ball now, just 20 metres out from the Cowboys' goal line. Are we about to see more points for the Broncos?
1: I think Mam's gone in.
2: Mam's on that left. We'll come back to that out ball, in ball there from Ben Hunt. There's another set restart. So Brisbane, will they make the most of this opportunity? 10 metres out to the right. Ben Hunt hands it on. Reece Walsh gives it away and they lose their footing. Katoni Staggs, 11 metres out. Tackle 3 coming up. Bullet pass away. First receiver Walsh. Now it's with Payne Haas. Straight and hard. Takes 3 to stop him. They can't bring the big man down. He'll play it in front of the goalpost. Tackle 3. They go to the left and Mam puts a little kick in early in the count and knock on against Brisbane.
6: Yeah, timeout.
3: Yeah, referee's going to have a look at it here.
6: I've got no try.
3: Another little kick in behind the line.
6: And it's not knocked out.
3: So they're just going to check how it all unfolded. Shibasaki was flying through for the Broncos. Harvey Norman replay.
1: Neil and Lukey.
2: Ooh.
1: That's a huge play.
3: Big play to get back there in time.
7: Whose hand this ball comes off initially?
3: What will they rule here, you think? Will they rule a knock on from Lukey or not?
2: I'll have to have a look at it on the Harvey Norman.
7: Comes forward off Skevett Shibasaki into the hands of the Cowboys defender in the in-goal area. We have a decision.
3: It'll be 20 metres.
2: You boys okay now, with those sort of kicks on a tackle 3?
1: No, they caught him out. They almost scored.
3: Yeah. If he can get a result or almost, you can't deny it, can you?
6: Yep.
3: It's obviously a tactic they've come into the game with.
1: Do you want some stats for Jack Daniels?
2: Love a Jack's
1: possession
2: stats.
1: Rate is favouring the Broncos at the moment. They're 55% completing at 82%. The Cowboys, they're completing at 80%, but they have made two line breaks for the Broncos zip.
2: Thank you for Jack Daniels. And Cowboys have the ball now. Talangi eventually will play it up around the halfway line, back to the middle. Is that McKaylee now with the ball? Yes, it is. He flicks it out the back. Picked up now by Clifford. He ventures up centre field and will take the tackle there by Carrigan. Cowboys on the Broncos 40-metre line. Tackle four. To the right they go, sending it out. They've got numbers out there if they can get it away, but covering across, Braden Burns loses his footing as the Broncos sliding defence picks him off. So this is the last tackle for the Cowboys. 25 out, that's where they kick their bomb from. Coming down around the post. I think a Cowboy has it, have they? They're claiming a try.
6: Timeout.
2: Cohen Hess is claiming a try, but he could be fibbing.
6: I believe there's a knock-on between the
3: two. I've got no idea. I'm with you.
1: I thought Jake Clifford caught the ball and then he stole it off him.
3: I don't think the referee's got any idea what happened here. Harvey Norman replayed. Bomb went up.
7: The kick chase is onside.
3: Clifford's there. Cohen Hess is there. Cohen Hess brings it into Jake Clifford's head.
7: And it's a knock-on over the try line.
1: Lost it.
2: Yeah, only at the death, though. He almost grounded that Cohen Hess after getting the ball off.
1: Jeez, Clifford's head.
2: Clifford's head.
3: Stopped it with Clifford's head. Yeah.
2: So it'll be denied. The voice of record-breaking referee Ashley Klein, who's in the bunker. And 6-4 the score. Cowboys over the Broncos. That won't change. 8.5 minutes out from half time on the Tui's clock. So Broncos with possession now. 25 out from their own goal line. Stags with a little settling run up to their 30. Pass back on the inside. Is that Var Semu, I think, is on there. Var Semu. A whole lot about him. Carrigan now. Reece Walsh straightening up then with the ball. Is Xavier Willison. They can't get him to down the big unit. Tackle four, back to the middle. Carrigan gives it on. Hunt likewise. Walsh spins around. Gets out of one. Goes from west to east. Now he goes from north to south. Gets the ball away. Ezra Mam is tackled. 4 metres out from the Cowboys goal line. Last play, Broncos floating pass, terrible pass, and the Cowboys come up with possession.
3: Yeah, it just wasn't the play. We've got a Reuben Cotter. He's down in back play. He didn't even make it back to get onside. He's down with the trainer at the moment. He's got a cut. He's split on his forehead, just over his eyebrow it might be. But he didn't get back. Let's have a look at the Harvey Norman replay. Reece Walsh, remember we were asking about his buttocks?
2: It's fine.
3: It looks good.
2: Yeah, well, yes.
1: In diving for the tackle, he copped the boot of Reece Walsh as Ruben, he was coming HIA back up.
3: Oh.
1: Those runs, they hurt.
3: He's gone. HIA, Reuben Cotter.
1: You see it flick up here. Bang.
3: Oh.
1: Wooshka.
2: Oh. Yeah. You haven't played footy unless you've got a scar under here.
1: Under your chin.
2: And a couple of zippers under your eyebrows. So, yeah, otherwise, you haven't played the game.
3: Well, lucky the boots are a bit softer these days, you would think, than the old studs.
2: Yeah, the old long metal ones. Yeah. Did you used to like putting them in as a kid when you
3: loved
2: were young?
3: Them. And you had that little turner.
2: Yeah.
3: Screw them all in with. Stud screw. Them up.
2: Yeah.
3: And then you'd walk on the concrete.
2: Yeah. And they get all sharp. Yeah, and the referee won't
1: change room got a bit wet.
3: Slip over.
1: Do a groin.
3: Does anyone still wear them?
1: The night boots that I used to have when I finished, they were half molded, half screwy. Then you could just change the length of it.
3: Really?
1: So you'd make the back ones on your heel longer and the front ones shorter. So it's a bit of science to it.
2: There you go. I'm sure our audience appreciate all that chat about just in case next time you're buying some boots. That can happen.
3: Chelsea's agreeing. She's
2: agree over there, ladies. Yes, we're here from on stage. We are in a very big audience. Big sound effects there, crowd effects for the audience here at Canterbury Leagues Club.
3: It is packed out.
2: Numbers have swollen.
1: Standing room only.
2: Standing room only. the Canterbury Bulldogs played earlier, and more have come for this match than we're in here. They're crammed in like sardines. Cowboys leading the Broncos 6-4. Under 7 minutes remaining until halftime on the Chewy's clock. So, as we said earlier, a massive game for the Broncos. They simply have to keep winning all their games if there's any chance to make the eight. If they win them all, they'll finish on 32 points by my reckoning. It's a long way off just yet. Here's a good run, and almost finding his way through there was Jordan Rickey. Quick play, the ball picked up by Reece Walsh, and they get their kick in. It's a bomb. It'll come down 5 metres out. Underneath it is Drinkwater. Good footwork, but can't get out of the tackle there of the 5-10 Mariner. Good metres through the middle now by Talangi. Yeah, earns a round of applause there from J-Moss here on stage. Cowboys, though, just under 6 minutes until half-time. Neither side really asserting their stamp on this game as yet. Cowboys up by two.
3: Just an injury report for DP Reed Marnie. He's gone for the game. Ruled out with that HIA.
2: Thank you. Well, that's coming to you from Townsville. I think he's got his sources up there. And Cowboys then kicking from about 35 metres out. It's another bomb underneath it. No problem. Karapani. And a penalty.
1: That was silly. That was Reece Walsh, and you could see, I think it was Jeremiah Nene.
2: Penalty Cowboys.
1: Trying to come through and contest the footy, and then at the last second, you see Reece Walsh come into the screen and just knock him. He's claiming that he dived, but
6: hey,
1: he definitely makes his way across.
3: No need for it. Can't do it anymore. They had it under control, didn't they? Mariner was there. He was going to take it comfortably.
1: Penalty to the Cowboys.
3: I can understand it.
2: Penalty to the Cowboys, just describing what's happening. It's 10 metres out and pretty close to the centre. What do we call that? An escort play against the Broncos.
6: Yep. Scott!
2: This will put the Cowboys up by four. Have they indicated what they're doing yet?
3: Yeah, they're taking the two, Chris. They're going to take the 2 points.
1: Let's hope Clifford's got his kicking boots on tonight, though. Because he can spray him.
3: I know. Was it Manly a couple of weeks ago?
1: It's Drinkwater, sorry. It's Drinkwater kicking.
3: It was Manly, wasn't it, a couple of weeks ago? Yeah.
2: Well, their strike away wasn't too crash hot either, from memory.
1: No.
2: Manly on that occasion.
3: Oh, that one hurt, Chris.
2: They all hurt, Pig.
3: Especially in Golden Point at home.
2: Especially in Golden Point at home, you're right.
1: The little ones or the big ones?
2: Especially when you're on 999 wins as well.
3: Oh, really?
2: Yes.
3: Going into tomorrow?
2: In 499 at home. Here's the penalty and raises the flags, and the Cowboys extend their lead. 4-8. Cowboys 8. Broncos 4 on the continuous call.
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2: Yeah, big day tomorrow, Pig, at Four Pines Park. So, yeah, they've chasing their 1,000th win as a club, Manly. It's Golden Eagles Day.
3: We've been chasing that for a few weeks.
2: Yes, they have. And it'll be their 500th win at Brookie.
3: Oh, nice.
2: So, I mean, the Planets, if they lock
1: so they're
2: up,
1: just as good at playing as they are away.
2: Correct.
3: Playing the Sharkies.
2: They will be the fourth club in history to chalk up 1,000 wins when that happens.
1: Who are the other three?
2: Bulldogs, the most recent. South Sydney and the Roosters. But it took the Roosters 103 years, it took South Sydney 100 years, and it took the Bulldogs 91 years. They did it last year playing Manly. This will be Manly's 80th anniversary.
1: That's a great stat for Jack Daniels.
2: So achieving it in record time goes to point their success, I guess, over a prolonged period. So Cowboys then, up by 4, 8-4 on the BP scoreboard, and they get to their kick around about the halfway with 2.5 minutes remaining until halftime. Reece Walsh fields the ball on his own 10. And sends, who's that? Karapani with the ball now. He'll play it 12 metres out, pretty much in front of their sticks at the northern end of Queensland Country Bank Stadium. Good quick play, the ball by Mariner. I'll tell you what, I wouldn't be giving the Broncos another set in good ball, even though there's just under two remaining. Whether they get another set after this, they probably won't. Tackle four it is now. 40 metres out from their own goal line. Carrigan, first receiver. Walsh dummies. Looks for a hole. God, he's good at getting out of tackles, isn't he? And he'll play it on the halfway line. This is the last for the Broncos. Ben Hunt puts his seams through the ball. It's allowed to bounce down there in the south-eastern corner and goes, I think that was in touch in goal. It'll come back for a 20-metre restart for the Cowboys. And this will probably be the last set of the first half.
3: Yeah, you think this will be right into halftime, Chris? Usually about a minute for a set of six. Yeah, I thought this went touch. Hey.
1: Go dead.
3: Yeah, it'll be a play the ball 10 out.
1: Goes to the left side of the in goal.
2: Leg break.
3: Yeah. Yep. I think the referee's got that right.
1: Well done, Bruffy.
3: Thanks, Ash. Nice work, Bruffy.
2: Good job, Bruffy.
3: Not that it matters too much, but I think both teams will be happy to see it in the half time now.
2: What are the odds? We try and see a strip. Whoa! Cowboys have lost the ball.
3: He saved it.
2: Oh, I don't know about that.
1: I'd say a 2-point field goal, maybe.
2: Cowboys there with the ball. Matt Lodge is with it now, and he will play it 5 metres. Well, he stole about 3 metres off the mark there. They go to the right now, Cowboys. They've got numbers over there. They've got an overlap, in fact. Braden Burns down the eastern touchline, comes back infield, stomps over the top of one, gives the ball to Jake Clifford. Oh, boy! Cowboys have scored out of nothing. Clifford goes in to score. Cowboys 12, Broncos 4 with a kick to come and 20 seconds remaining first half.
3: Oh, that's huge in the context of the game. I think everyone thought they would just be happy to go into the halftime break. Harvey Norman replay, they play out the back to Drinkwater. He sums up the situation beautifully onto Burns. What about Burns? Just steamrolls Reece Walsh, cuts back inside, finds Clifford supporting. And Clifford goes over for the Cowboys. That's a big play right on the halftime break.
1: Huge play. What about the ball from Scotty Drinkwater? Just saw the space, put it out in front of Braden Burns. And he's been one of their best all year as well, Braden Burns. Bit of a journeyman, but he's like a fine wine. He's getting better with age and comes up with a massive play here. Just steamrolls him, like you said, Pig, and manages to find Jake Clifford, who's always supporting up the middle. That's a brilliant try on the stroke of half time. And they'll go in with their tails right up after that.
2: Absolutely. Braden Burns, you know, he's deceptively strong. He's a bigger unit than probably I thought he was, but he showed just brute force there. I wasn't aware it was Reece Walsh. He just used like a doormat there. So conversion attempt is successful and another 2 points to the Cowboys on the stroke of half-time, and it's North Queensland 14 leading the Brisbane Broncos 4 on the BP scoreboard. Half-time for Power Bay. 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A game that didn't really reach too many heights early on, but eventually at the back end of that first half, the Cowboys certainly did stamp their supremacy. We'll come back for all the halftime analysis, the Power Bay halftime. At the break, it's Cowboys 14, Broncos 4.
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13: That's a good run by Taumalolo. Dummy to go short side. They've got some numbers. Cowboys have gone in. Cowboys will score. Helam Lukey, the try scorer. In the shape of Taumalolo and Griffin Neen. On the left side, Mann puts a kick in. Broncos coming through. Xavier Willison will score. And the Broncos, now they open their account. They go to the right now, Cowboys. They've got numbers over there. They've got an overlap, in fact. Brayden Burns down the eastern touchline. Comes back infield. Stomps over the top of one. Gives the ball to Jake Clifford. Oh, boy. Cowboys have scored out of nothing. Clifford goes in to score.
14: Across Australia, this is the continuous call team.
2: Yes, it is. Great to have your company as well. And we are broadcasting from Canterbury Leagues Club. Thanks to your local club where footy fans belong. And the Cowboys at the back end of that first half, they asserted their authority over the Broncos. A pretty scrappy opening 20 minutes. Mark Piggy-Riddell and Josh Morris here in there. Well, on stage in the interactive studio.
1: Packed
2: auditorium here. And again, thank you to all the audience. Yeah. Okay.
3: Jeez, it's a standing room only here.
2: I know.
3: My goodness.
2: I'm just trying to charge my fangs. I'm low on juice. What's it? 14-4? 14-4. Is that the right halftime score?
3: Yes, Chris.
2: He hasn't updated. 14-4. Yep. The Cowboys leading the Broncos. Anyone got any juicy stats you can bring to this forum?
3: Jamos loves a good Jack.
1: Well, I do. Stat. Well, the possession's very even now. 52% in favour of the Broncos. They're both completing around 80% in terms of their average set distance. Cowboys, they got on a roll there towards the back end of that set. They're around 49 metres. The Broncos around 41. And in terms of defence, both sides around that 185 mark. But Todd Payton wouldn't be happy with their defence at the moment. They've missed 27 tackles compared to the Broncos 17, and they have had 7 errors to the Broncos 4. So whilst they are ahead, there's just little parts of their game that they can tighten up and fix whilst they're in front. That will only help them out, because I think Michael Maguire's saying, come on boys, this could be 40 minutes and our season's over. You need to get out there and attack this second half and leave nothing in the chamber or the tank. So I think we'll see a different Broncos side come out, a more desperate side, and the Cowboys need to rise to that.
2: We know, imagine, we're looking at these pictures coming through. He looks pretty calm, but you're right, both coaches, Pig, won't be terribly happy with that first half.
3: No, they won't be terribly happy, but I think Toddy Payton will be very happy with the scoreboard and that try right before the halftime break. It gives his team a fair bit of confidence and a bit of a boost going into that, into the halftime, whereas the Broncos, with them conceding, they'll be a little bit down. So, look, they can get themselves back into the game quite easily, because we know the strike power that's in this team. And
1: yep,
3: just found out that Adam Reynolds has passed his HIA, so he'll be back into the game.
2: You're getting some good mail, aren't you?
3: I get good mail, mate. Good source.
1: I feel like they haven't attacked too well tonight, the Broncos, especially inside the red zone. They've come up with a try off a kick, and they almost got another one if Helam Lukey didn't come in there. But I just feel like they've got all their stars back now. We should be seeing the best of their attack, and at the moment they haven't really fired a shot inside the red zone.
2: To borrow one from the previous chairman in our 40th anniversary year, I mean, if you can get yourself all over Reece Walsh like calamine lotion and surround him, is that too simplistic to say that that's, you know, that can shut down their attack pretty easily?
3: Yeah, well, you got to get numbers around him. There's no doubt about that. But if you're half off, it'll be like an XPT through Fassifern, Chris.
2: Absolutely. Well, why don't we go down memory lane a little bit more, shall we? Memory lane.
15: He's still here.
2: Oh, hello, Levy.
15: He's still here.
2: Oh, he loves it.
15: Levy, it's very,
2: again,
15: very busy.
2: A round of applause for our live audience here.
15: Standing room only here.
2: Look at Levy. I dare say, Mark Levy.
1: Cutting a swathe
2: through the
1: crowd. I dare
2: say you may have gone for a second chicken schnitty.
3: We've actually got dibs on. We wonder what he had for dinner tonight.
1: Yeah.
3: Levy, just jump on those headsets for a second, please, we'll have a chat.
2: Turn your button on.
16: Breaking news.
3: What'd you have?
16: Johnny's looked after me in the Chinese restaurant.
3: Chinese.
16: Myself, Greg and Luke, we've
1: the
16: had
1: dynasty.
16: A beautiful Chinese food.
1: How good is it?
16: We started off with
1: the choy bao.
16: Peking duck.
2: Yeah. Oh, with
16: there was a beautiful scallop in a shell.
2: Oh. Yeah.
16: Then we had the pork spare ribs.
2: Yes. Yeah.
16: The salt and pepper prawn.
2: Oh, beautiful. High cholesterol, those ones.
16: And then we got up and walked out and they said, "Do you want dessert?"
2: Oh.
16: Listen, no, I've got to go and watch some footy.
2: What about the fried ice cream?
16: Oh, we had fried rice.
2: Oh, dear, that's beautiful. Thanks for that's beautiful. Well done.
16: I was going to have a schnitzel. I've got Chinese. Yeah, how good?
3: We had schnitzel for lunch.
1: It's one of the great feeds here, the Chinese.
16: Oh, yeah. All right. Very good.
2: Big man up there
3: with Darley.
16: No, he's got nine
2: nothing.
16: Eyes. He's strapped into his sleep apnea machine.
2: Got nine eyes. And I think he might have had a little spring roll. Oh, big man. Listen, as we go to the break, it's 14-4. Thanks, Levy. 14-4 Cowboys over the Broncos, our 40th anniversary year. Let's take a trip down memory lane.
17: They're slowed down to 40 or 50 k's in the tunnel.
3: Maybe they're claustrophobic.
16: Yeah, they're what?
3: Claustrophobic.
17: Who?
16: Claustrophobic.
17: Claustrophobic.
3: Claustrophobic.
17: What is it?
16: Claustrophobic.
3: Claustrophobic.
17: It doesn't cost.
3: What is it?
16: Claustrophobic.
3: Oh, claustrophobic.
17: What school did you go to? Do you actually go to primary school? So that's it, certainly. You didn't reach high school.
3: Here's an interesting fact about space travel.
16: Well, you're on fire so far.
3: Now, do you know NASA will pay you $50,000 if you lay in bed, what is it, for about 6 or 7 months continuously?
16: What have you looked? You looked into this?
3: No,
16: have you?
3: I read it in an article. I'm world read.
16: World read?
3: Well read.
16: You can't speak.
3: Well read.
17: This is Australia's leading radio station, right, in relation to talkback, and we can't talk.
2: Yes, talking's overrated anyway. So Cowboys leading the Broncos at the break, 14-4.
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2: 14 points to 4. The Cowboys leading the Broncos. And are we 40 minutes away from saying officially that the Broncos season is kaput? That's what they'll be...
1: Well, if they play like that in the first half, then yes.
2: Have you boys been in this position before at clubs and sort of back end of the season where you've got to win, say, the last six matches to play finals footy and it's must-win scenario?
3: Yep, takes it out of you.
1: Yeah.
3: Mentally? Takes it out of you. Yeah, oh, yeah. Because
1: well, you've
3: got to
1: play
3: be up.
1: A grand final
3: every week. You've got to be
1: before
3: up.
1: Before you even get to the final.
2: Yeah, I guess. Yeah.
1: And you've got to get through with no injuries.
2: Yeah.
1: And get a couple of bounces go your way, a couple of results go your way.
3: It's tough, very tough.
2: Yeah.
3: And that's why you sort of say, well, the Broncos might get there. Well,
1: if they
3: get gotta win that. But then even if they get there, they're gonna be probably cannon fodder.
2: On a separate issue, I've come without any little juice in my iPhone. So one of the audience members here, I'm not sure who, provided me with that spare cable. I appreciate
1: it. I think
2: the charger.
1: Can wire power banks from here
2: can you?
1: Anyway.
2: Thank you very much. Whoever it was,
3: mate, you're probably the first person that I've met that doesn't have a charger in their car.
2: Well, no, I do have a charger in my car, but I didn't have the cable in the car on this instance, on this trip.
3: So where is it?
2: Oh, mate, have you seen my car?
3: No.
2: Well, it might be in there somewhere.
3: Oh, are you one of those, are you?
2: I've got just lots of
1: he's
2: clothes.
1: He's got Maccas.
2: No.
3: What then? Describe it to
2: me. Okay. Towel, pool stuff, change of work clothes,
1: your Tigers.
2: Training gear.
1: Your Tigers, shoes, budgie smugglers.
2: My boots from football coach training, all that sort of stuff.
3: Why aren't they?
2: Pictures coming through here yet?
3: Why aren't they in your boot?
2: there isn't a boot full.
3: What's the boot full of?
2: I'm driving my mother's car at the moment. I had to put her in a nursing home and I'm borrowing her car, but it's full of her stuff in the back.
3: So where's your car?
2: My old car? In my driveway at home.
1: What type of car is your mum's car?
2: A little old Toyota
1: Corolla.
2: Tiny one. No, smaller than that.
1: Yaris.
2: Yeah, it's like Fred Flintstone one. Yeah, Yaris, one of them. So I'm in that, but it's very economical. You know, the fuel shortages and that. It's just easier to get around in fine parks and all that.
1: Are Manly just paying you like tickets or something?
3: Yeah, I know. What's going on?
2: You ever been through a divorce, boys?
1: No.
3: No, and I'm not planning on it.
2: 14 points. Well, be careful. 14 points to 4, or you too could be driving a Toyota Yaris when you're 55. Here is the restart then. And the Broncos, they kick things off. Smoke just starting to clear from the halftime fireworks. 14-4.
3: I think I'd rather ride an e-bike.
2: They go past me.
3: The Yaris.
2: That's another...
3: I'll take my risks with an e-bike.
2: The Cowboys up to their own, a 30 and beyond. A strong tackle there. Vasemu over the top. They keep pressing on that right edge. It's with Helam Lukey. They scored their opening try, the Cowboys. So it's 2-1, plus a penalty goal for the Cows. And if you are just joining us, we are coming to Canterbury Leagues Club, thanks to your local club. So Cowboys get to their kick from the halfway. It's a booming kick as well, and back there is Karapani. And he'll bring it back to his own 20. So a decent place to start your opening set on the end of that kick. And here's another good run from the other winger, Dean Mariner. So they're up to their 30-2. Middle of the ground they are. Reynolds skips. Oh, there's a good shot there. Ball and all. Who was that? Jeremiah Nene just picked up that Broncos player and into the turf. And a set restart to the Broncos. Carrigan first receiver. Gets it away. Reece Walsh with a left foot step. and brought down by Ruben Cotter. Up to the 40, quick play the ball, scooped up there by Ben Hunt. They flick it alive, they keep it alive. Reece Walsh, now it's to Shibasaki, and he is brought down. 18 metres out from the Cowboys' goal line. Broncos on the attack, back to the middle. Quite pedestrian there from Ezra Mam. And dropped it underneath to Ben Toldy. So this will be the last tackle for the Broncos. In good field possession, 12 metres out. Reece Walsh, short ball. And charging onto that Semu, brought down, loses the ball. Oh, six more tackles. That's unlucky for the Cowboys. And they've given a penalty away now.
7: It's six more because he plays at it. And then he breaks down play.
1: You do. It was a forward pass.
3: Yeah, I thought it was a forward pass as well at the line.
7: Challenge.
3: He's got away with one there, but I'll tell you what, they've had it all go there. Hold on.
7: Captain's challenge.
3: Oh, challenge. Cowboys are challenging this.
7: We've got a...
3: Tice.
7: Yeah, we've got coming into one. Cowboys are challenging not played at.
3: Okay. So they're saying when the tackler, he was originally the tackler on the Broncos player, Sonny Luke, it must have been. He's saying he didn't play at the ball at all. So he's trying to pick up. Luke goes for the offload. Sonny Luke's done nothing.
21: The ball's initially offloaded.
3: He doesn't even know the ball's there. It's only now he looks around.
21: The ball's initially offloaded by Brisbane. Just checking to see what happens with the ball after this point.
3: Is this Fa'a Semu?
2: Yes.
3: With the offload out the back.
1: Well, he gets pushed in the back by Reece Walsh as well.
3: Sonny Luke?
1: Yeah.
3: And then they both go to dive on the ball. Well, good luck with this one.
2: So Cowboys 14, Broncos 4.
3: There's a push in the back, 100%. J-Moz is right.
2: We've been looking at this one for a while.
3: It should be a penalty to the Cowboys.
21: Reece Walsh has pushed Sonny Luke. This is interference. Yeah. The challenge
3: will
21: be successful.
3: J-Moz, good pickup. Very good pickup there. Big turnaround because the Broncos are about to get the penalty.
2: Yeah.
3: 10 metres out.
2: Huge turnaround.
3: The Cowboys.
1: And these are little moments, the scoreboard, the clock ticking down, and they're going to keep an eye on that. The pressure just builds every minute that ticks past.
2: So, a good decision in the end, and the Cowboys that have the penalty, they punch the ball over the eastern touchline. They start this set of six up around their own 30 metre line. 14-4 Cowboys over Broncos on the BP scoreboard. Three gone second half on the Tui's clock. Ruben Cotter now with a one-out carry. Gets the ball up to the halfway line. Brought down by Va'a Semu and company. They keep pressing to the western side. Two-pass shift, inside ball. Now straightening up. Oh, he's through them. He gets away. Tom Chester and brought down. The last cover defence there from Reece Walsh. Cowboys on the attack. Quick play the ball. With it now is the three. Purdue goes back to the middle. Driving their way. Oh, McKaylee. McKaylee went inches from scoring his first try. To the right they go. They stop and start. Drinkwater takes the tackle. A surrender play. So Broncos will get a couple of extra seconds laying on top of him. Last tackle now, Cowboys. 12 metres out, crossfield kick from Clifford. Looking for his winger. Oh, taken by Murray. The Broncos,
7: yes.
2: But they've lost it.
7: Yep.
2: Dean Mariner has lost that ball. I thought Cowboys would get another set.
3: Yeah, so did I.
1: I thought Mariner knocked this on. I thought it was a contest, and he gets the hands to the ball first. But what about the footwork from Tom Chester? the left foot step, that was so sharp.
2: On a dime.
3: They didn't challenge it. We didn't get a Harvey Norman replay there to see.
2: So Broncos are let off for them, and they have the ball on their own 20-metre line. 14 points to 2. Cowboys leading Brisbane Broncos. Up to their 30. Broncos.
3: What's going on here? Burnsy, get the right lighting, please.
1: Have we got a model shoot going on here?
3: Really,
2: let me describe this because our listeners can't see what's happening here. Ezra Mam has the ball on the Cowboys 40. It's the last tackle. Reynolds puts a high bomb up. Brisbane coming through. Taken well by the Cowboys. And with it now is Murray to Lange.
3: That'll do me. I nearly had him Dewey'd out of here after looking at that. Fair dinkum, leaving.
2: Levy's
15: what's
2: having
15: going on?
2: We've got to describe what's happening to our listeners. Levy's having a portrait photo taken here on the live set. Well, we are calling this. And the big fella, he's had some Chinese upstairs. And let's say he's heading home, and he's very much satisfied, Levy, tonight. Schnitty followed by the chicken cowman. Cowboys now. Reuben Cotter with a little burst of speed. He'll play it. Last tackle scooped up by Sonny Luke. They go to the left side. They put their kick up. It's going to come down about 5 metres out. Reece Walsh does exceptionally well and breaks out of a tackle as well. Gives it to Dean Mariner in support. And Mariner has been floored 12 metres out from his own goal line. Pig.
3: This first, 6 minutes has been pretty entertaining, hasn't it? I know we haven't had points yet.
2: What, the portraits of Levy?
3: Both. Levy getting his little photo taken there with his special lighting and all, but the game, it's opened up, hasn't it?
2: Both teams. 14-4, halftime score hasn't changed on the BP scoreboard. 6 minutes gone, second half on the 2 inch clock. Dummy half, Ben Hunt scoops it up, gives it to Carrigan. He heads across field looking for runners. No one was there, takes the tackle under the weight of Jeremiah Nene. Last tackle from the halfway. It was Adam Reynolds puts up the bomb. They're not letting that one bounce. It comes down the throat of the Cowboys fullback. Links up now with the centre. He gets up and goes again. Tom Chester, let's wait for that left foot step. Where is it? There it is. But he slipped over in the process.
1: Still a nice start set for the Cowboys there. They've been outstanding, and he's been one of the danger men there, Tom Chester. I really like when him and Purdue are in the centres.
3: Centres and they're attacking either
1: quick
3: side,
1: play the balls, just get an early ball to them and let them do their thing.
3: Yep.
2: So Nene will play it for the Cowboys on the Broncos 40-metre line. Tackle three it is. 14-4. The Cowboys up by 10 over the Broncos. Last chance saloon for Brisbane. They go to the right early. A little block play and good tackle, ball and all. Orgemet Shibasaki brought him down by the pants. Now getting the kick across for the Cowboys was Drinkwater. Beautiful take mid-flight. They throw it back. Cohen Hess picks up the ball. It is the last tackle. Mats McKaylee, I think, with the ball. Gives it away. Nowhere to go. Chester dribbles one through.
3: Something was dangerous.
1: Yeah, well, they're saying that the player who went up for the ball here, I think it's Zach Laybutt. You see the way he goes up for the ball. Staggs doesn't make an attempt. There's not much he can do, but
2: he's touching
3: makes contact.
1: Gets him in a dangerous position there. So
2: only just Tony Staggs.
1: I think they would take the 2 points here and go up by 12. Converted tries.
3: I think you're right. Slowly just keep chipping away at that, extending that lead.
2: Adam Reynolds is talking to the referee, Tyson Brough. He doesn't agree.
5: We've ruled it that his left arm attempts to wrap, which is then a tackle in the air.
6: Well, him jumping into
2: it was really minimal air contact by Tony Staggs. If anything, he could have probably cradled and helped him from landing awkwardly, right?
1: Yeah.
2: But then you get pinged as well because you still made tackle with him in the air. So unlucky, let's put that down, unlucky to the Broncos, but as Piggy points out, this is a good opportunity now for the Cowboys. Have they opted to go to the two yet?
1: I think they are going for the two.
2: 14-4 ahead, halftime score hasn't changed, and they are going for the two. 20 metres out, 15 metres in from touch. Cowboys then. Sometimes these aren't as easy as they look. Drinkwater moves in. Strikes it, and it's good enough, raises the flags, and the Cowboys go ahead by a further two. It's Cowboys 16, Broncos 4, 10 gone second half on the continuous call.
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3: Got a crowd there, Chris. 25,461.
2: Well, I thought you were talking about our live audience.
3: No, it's more.
2: Hey?
3: There's more here.
2: All right, so 16-4, Cowboys just creeping ahead. Time ticking away, half an hour remaining. Broncos need to save their season. Dogs are beating in Townsville. Cohen Hess.
6: Ben Hunt, get up!
2: Ooh, tackle three. Under the weight of Ben Hunt, over the top, Payne Haas. Up beyond their 30 now. Simple one-out play by the Cowboys. 15 short of halfway. Tackle four. Grabbing a crossfield. Drinkwater looking to link up with his left edge centre and can't. This will be the last from the halfway line. It goes to Clifford. He puts in the kick. Chase is pretty good. Back there is Walsh. Holds his ground. Immediately heads towards the western touchline. And he's picked off there by Cohen Hess. And Walsh will

0: from 40 metres out, sends the ball high. Coming through is Dean Mariner, takes it well, but as soon as he landed, he was wrapped up there by, I think, Zach Labor. And so it'll be a turnover, and Cowboys now have it, and they get just outside their own 10.
1: Looks like Billy Walters might be coming on. J-Moz and I were just questioning whether he'd get on tonight. He looks like he might be the last interchange player for the Broncos.
0: So pretty much three number nines in that squad then, huh?
1: Yeah.
0: Walters and Pakes and...
2: Well, they need to play footy. They need to have as many, you know, spine members or ball players out there. And I think it's like I said, last roll of the dice, they need to get him out there. Whoa.
0: Big shot on Reuben Cotter there. Who landed that?
2: Xavier Willison.
0: Xavier Willison, and he was at marker and put pressure on the kicker. I love seeing that when forwards are gasped, but they've still got the presence of mind to pressure kickers and things like that, even though they are almost running on empty. A change being made, so Billy Walters with the subs card in his hand on the touchline, about to come on for his first game of the season after returning via Q Cup from an ACL injury. Would have ever done them, but I've seen plenty of guys making that long road back in rehab. So well done, Billy Walters. 16-4, 27 remaining, coming off Ben Tolte, and I think he's getting some medical treatment as well. He's going up the tunnel, Tolte. On the halfway line, last tackle, boom, a big high bomb that's got a bit of length. Oh, there's the mistake they were looking for. Braden Burns, it slips through his fingertips, and the Broncos now will get the ball inside the Cowboys' red zone.
1: He never looked comfortable under that one whatsoever. Braden Burns, he's had a pretty good night tonight up until this, but once that booming bomb went up,
0: you could hear it.
1: Yeah, oh, he just didn't want a bar of it.
2: Yeah, could this be the turning point for the Broncos, their first sniff that they have inside the Cowboys' red zone?
0: Could well be. How long we got? Oh, heap of time. 26 minutes remaining. Scrum, centre field, 10 out. Loosened feet, Bronx. Reece Walsh talking to his outside men. Picked up by Hunter Lock. Gives it to Walsh on the right. Straightening up now is Katoni Staggs. Tackled 9 metres out. Slow play the ball to the open side. Reynolds to Walsh. No look pass Haas. Three in the tackle, over the top, Cohen Hess. Six more tackles, messing around there, the markers for the Cowboys. So Broncos have another six. Carting it forward, Jordan Rickey. 10 metres out, tackle one. Hunter dummy half. Block play, Reynolds. Dummies in, out the back. Walsh, another block play. Here's Ezra Mann. He can see the line. He reaches out, and Ezra Mann goes in to score.
1: Oh, it's a nice try for the Broncos, and it's exactly what they needed to get themselves back into the game. Off the back of the penalty, off the back of the six to go, they're able to make them pay. The error from Braden Burns. We see it here, Harvey Norman replay. Reynolds goes across field onto Reece Walsh. Out the back to Ezra Mann. Jesus, a poor defence there. Cowboys players coming out of the line. Burns came out of the line. Chester couldn't get him. Weaves in between defenders, goes over for the Broncos, and they are right back in this game.
2: Yeah, huge moment there for the Broncos, and in the first half, it looked like Ezra Mann was going to come off with that right shoulder injury, but tested out here, gets a nice fend on Perdue, straight in his sternum and bounces off, but I spoke about their missed tackles at halftime and something they needed to improve. Well, they just missed three there to concede a try now, and that gives the Broncos a bit of momentum, and we've seen what they can do when they get a little sniff.
0: So J-Moz was posing the question only a matter of moments ago, is this the turning point? Well, certainly looks like it might be as Reynolds moves in, curls it around, adds the extra two. Cowboys 16, Broncos 10. Giddy up, here they come.
3: Hey, big man, time to update the wardrobe?
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0: 16 points to 10. Who wins this now, boys? So is it 23, 24 to play?
1: Still plenty of time, yeah. Chris. Still plenty of time.
0: Who wins?
2: Ask in 10 minutes.
0: Okay, I will.
1: Ask me in about 24 minutes.
0: Oh, shout up. 24 minutes. Oh, yeah. Is that one of your...
1: How good's that? He's having a Sauvignon Blanc.
0: It might be a Shardy.
1: I saw Big Petro there as well before.
2: I'll tell you what, he can put him away, Petro.
0: So here now, Broncos then. They're set after scoring points. 16-10, they trail. Carrigan will play it on his own 10. Defence is very strong. Cowboys up off their line really quick. Tackle two. Bronx still to get outside their 10-metre line. They shift it wider. Oh, hello. Tackle two. Reynolds kicks from his 10, finds his winger, and away goes Mariner down the eastern touchline. It's tackle two. He kicks it back in field. Broncos are coming. Oh, Ezra Mann knocks on 3 metres out from the Cowboys' goal line.
1: Oh, there's about four Broncos players all around the football. I'm not sure he needed to stick the arm out. We have to have a look at the Harvey Norman replay. It's a great tactic, the kick across field, then the kick back infield. Walters is there, Mam's there. Oh, yeah, he probably had to play it to have a crack, but he couldn't control it. The missed opportunity there. Oh, look at the anguish of Michael Maguire's face. He knows it's a missed opportunity.
0: Well, desperate times call for desperate measures. I'm not so sure about kicking inside your own 10 on tackle two coming out of danger.
1: Well, that's confidence, isn't it? It's Adam Reynolds. He sees it. He sees the space.
0: I love it.
1: And he believes that he can execute the kick.
2: What it's also going to do now is it's going to make their spaces widen out because they're going to be wary of the kick, which allows them to try and play through them.
0: And what it also says is, you know what, Cowboys, we are going to do anything to keep our season alive. Whether it's unorthodox, who cares? They're down by six, 22 to play. 16-10, Cowboys in front of Bronx. Tackle four, Cowboys with it. Up over the halfway line. Chester will go to ground over the top three Broncos players. McKaylee comes off, last tackle. Clifford from 40 metres out from the Broncos line. Puts in the kick underneath it, Dean Mariner, and he'll take the tackle on his own 10-metre line.
1: Yeah, it was a nice sort of reply there from the Cowboys. Nice to kick in behind the line, make the Broncos bring the ball off their goal line. But as J-Moz said, off the back of that kick, as we see them move the football, it's going to open up the space for them. Here we see Shibasaki go through some of that space and get on the front foot.
0: Tackle three, Broncos with it, up over their 30, going for a run now is Carapani. 8 metres his own side or halfway. Tackle four, gets up and plays it. They go down the short side. A driving run, good metres though. Real good metres when they explore these edges. And Willison it is, he'll get to his feet and play it. Last tackle, Broncos, 40 metres out. Up she goes from Reynolds. It's not a spiral one. It's coming sort of end over end and no problem back there. Scott Drinkwater did well. Took the bomb and found the turf.
1: Yeah, he did a great job there. There's a fair bit of pressure. Now, I think it was Laybutt, wasn't it?
0: Yeah.
1: I think Zach Laybutt took that one. Nonetheless, it's an important take. This is a fair bit of pressure from the Broncos chasers. Now it's on the Broncos. They've got to try and force an error and get back into this contest.
0: Griffin Neame up to their 30. Cowboys with the ball. Tackle four. Still through the middle channel. Now they try and link up on the left edge. Nene, nowhere through. Last tackle. He's been flattened. Been flattened by Katoni Staggs.
2: He got twisted awkwardly in the tackle here, Chris. I don't think there's too much they could have done to avoid this.
0: But he's laying on his back. Nene, still.
1: Much in it?
0: Head slam?
2: No. I think he's complaining that he got twisted there.
0: Oh, didn't look awkward, didn't it? His leg got twisted underneath him. I think he's okay, hopefully. It did look awkward.
3: Yep. Yep, I went plain on. Yep.
1: Yeah, they're going to play on.
3: Do you need a doctor, mate? Don't need a doctor. All right, we'll play the ball in here and last.
1: Yep, you're going to play the ball.
3: It's all accidental. Yep. Right, cool. No, wait on. Jeremiah.
0: 16-10, Cowboys leading Broncos. Exactly 20 minutes remaining on the Tui's clock. Broncos must win. Simple as that.
3: Jake, last. Jeremiah, okay, time on. Hold, Billy. Go.
0: And they will play it on his own 40-metre line. Last tackle goes back to Clifford, I think there was, and he sends it down deep. Walsh is back there on his own 10. Shoots the ball across to his other winger, Carapani. Carapani will play the ball. 28 metres out from their own goal line, the Broncos. Shibasaki now pokes his head through the other side. 11 metres short of halfway. He's grabbing at his right knee, which is already heavily strapped. Shibasaki's gone. He's hit the deck in back play and rolling around in pain. In back play, so ref says play on. Standing wide, Reynolds, dummies in, gives out. Reece Walsh straightens up. Oh, he's copped a little clip around the chin as Reece Walsh, so he wants the bunker to look at this while he slowly gets to his feet and plays. No, he's still on his knees. The crowd don't like it. Shibasaki is assisted from the field. He's gone for the night and perhaps the season.
1: Geez, you're quick to rule him out.
0: Well, yeah, well, let's hope he's not, but he could be. Certainly, if they don't pull something out in the next 19 minutes, Shibasaki limping off either knee or ankle. Broncos get their kick away, drink water underneath it, and stays in the field of play only just because he was sliding back towards his own in goal. Now it's with Talangi and he does well, but he only gains another 2 metres. Look at this Broncos defence. Oh, I hate to be doing this sort of stuff. Tackle 3, they're 8 metres out from their stripe. And the Broncos are loading up to come again. Off the line quickly.
2: Laybutt's gone as well here by the looks of things.
0: Wait, well, we've lost a little bit of reception there. Just outside their own 10. Cowboys with the ball. Taking the tackle, Laybutt. You're right, he gets to his feet. He's found the turf. He's gone down, Laybutt. It's either a right knee or right ankle. There's the clearing kick. Broncos will get the ball. Back from their own 30. And taking the tackle now is Dean Mariner.
1: Yeah, but they've earned the right now, haven't they? With that defensive set, they aimed up. They front-loaded with their D there. And now they've been able to start this set of six. Just over their 40-metre line. A great opportunity here for the Broncos.
0: So, man, submits in that tackle by Griffin Neame. On the halfway line, middle of the ground, they play it. So Billy Walters is assuming the role of dummy half. He's in there now. Middle of the ground, back to the west. Hunt goes into the line. Short ball, but Xavier Willison had no way to go. Almost incidental or simultaneous impact when he took the ball and took the collision. Broncos on the last, get the bomb away. Drinkwater safe, breaks out of a tackle, goes for a scamper. Midfield exploring and tackled by Katoni Staggs. 23 metres out from their own line. So Cowboys, they survive the assault, but the Broncos, they need more points. Still plenty of time. Nene breaks through the other side into open pasture. Walsh comes across. Nene takes a tackle, loses the ball. Walsh picks it up. Walsh skirts down the touch
2: line.
0: Walsh goes into touch. He has taken the advantage. Cowboys will get another set of six.
1: What's he thinking? Reece Walsh. It's a Cowboys ball. As soon as he evaded that first defender from the Cowboys and kept going, his advantage was all over. Harvey Norman replay. Nene goes through the Broncos defence, gets to Reece Walsh, changes the football over so he can palm him. But as he goes to ground, he loses the ball. Walsh picks it up. He goes down the touchline. Oh, he put his foot on the line, didn't he not?
2: I'm not sure.
1: Oh,
2: first geez.
1: If they challenge that, they might get a result, but it might be too late.
2: They've lost their challenge,
1: haven't they?
2: In the first half. Reece Walsh pushing the back. Or was that the Cowboys?
1: That was the Cowboys, yeah.
0: So 16-10, Cowboys lead, 15 and a half minutes remaining. Cowboys on the attack. 25 metres out from the Broncos' goal line. Middle of the ground, tackle 2, drifting across field, now straightening.
3: Move down,
0: Roberts with, I think that's Talangi. 15 out from the Broncos goal line. Gets to his feet slowly and will play the ball. Back to the middle they go. Now Taumalolo. Three in the tackle, chops him around the knees. 10 metres out. Sonny Luke at dummy half. Options right and left. They go right. Straightening up. Is there no way through for Jackson Purdue? He'll take the tackle. Still 10 metres out. This is the last play, Cowboys. Middle of the ground. They go to the left. Clifford treads the needle. The knee coming through. Being grounded by Katoni Staggs for Brisbane.
1: Yeah, Staggs gets it. Grounds the football. I think he initially grounded it anyway, but then he went late and just to make sure. Harvey Norman replay. Great little kick in behind the line.
2: Well, he was playing fullback there. Reece Walsh was...
1: Walsh must have swapped with him. Yeah. Must have swapped with him for a set of six there.
0: Time is running out for Brisbane.
2: This has been one of the only times that the Cowboys have been inside their red zone for most of this second half.
0: Short drop out from the Broncos. Doesn't go 10. Penalty Cowboys. Cuts the Brisbane player.
2: That hit the player. Yep. So that's a proper penalty.
1: That's a proper penalty in front. Yep. I'll take the two here. Extend their lead out 18-10.
0: Just a short drop out to describe it. Didn't go 10, but it bounced up and hit a Broncos player. Penalty Cowboys. 16-10 could soon become 18-10.
2: Well, I was going to say, at what stage do the Cowboys start thinking field goal? You take the point while it's there, get yourself a converted try ahead, and then they still have to get another point. But this will take them up by eight. This is a huge moment.
4: You're on it, Scott.
0: Absolutely. Shibasaki, is he?
1: You ruled him out forever.
2: He was gone.
1: He's
2: for
1: running
2: the season.
1: Up and down the sideline.
0: I did not.
1: You did.
0: If you want to go.
2: You
0: back,
2: said that is his season.
1: Check the tape.
0: See what I'm dealing with here?
1: Check the logger tapes.
0: And they won't let me get a word in. They gang up, check the tape. Just, and see, he can't stop.
2: Just so you know, he has a history of doing this.
0: And so do you.
1: Going off early.
2: Going off early.
0: Getting a word in. Check the tape. You will hear the word and could possibly be gone.
1: You declared, no, you did not.
0: I did.
2: You declared Parra had won when they were 14 up with 7 to go against the Panthers. And the Panthers came back and won.
1: Thanks for that one.
0: Anyway, for the benefit of our listening audience, I'm going to keep describing this match. 18 points to 10, Cowboys leading the Broncos. 12 and a half minutes remaining. Shibasaki is running freely on the touchline. Thank goodness for him.
4: On you, Ben.
1: Beep, beep, beep. You're in reverse, my friend.
0: There was a beautiful gap there. We could have thrown a sting in. Anyway, here's the restart. 18-10. Taumalolo bringing it back from the restart at speed. And he's met in a solid collision by Carrigan and Jordan Rickey. Down by 8, penalty, Cowboys inside the 10 against Bronx.
1: Yeah, well, that doesn't help the Broncos, does it? An early penalty there, head-eye tackle. Not too much in it. I think Ben Tolte on Nene. Clips him underneath the chin there, but it's a penalty.
0: Chinny chin chin, can't do it.
1: They just can't do it anymore. So clip through Clifford. Hey, hey. Cowboys will take this penalty, tap 40 metres off their own goal line.
0: So three penalty goals they've added, haven't they?
1: Yeah.
0: Cowboys.
4: Hey, get up.
0: 10. 11 and a half minutes remaining of the Broncos season in terms of making finals football. Obviously still have to play next week. Shibasaki's out there.
1: Shibasaki's back on the field.
0: And that is brilliant news for Shibasaki. Brilliant news.
1: You had him gone for the year.
0: No, I did say he could be gone for the year, correct. Cowboys with the ball. Straightening up now is Helam Lukey. And he'll be tackled. The crowd are coming back into it. Knock on. Lukey is knocked on. Broncos will get possession.
1: They're going to challenge this, are they? Yes,
5: last
1: they are.
5: Last tackle was tackle four, captain's challenge. Cowboys are challenging the ruling of knock-on.
1: It's Helam Lukey in the tackle. He's going to get to his feet to play the football.
2: He's done a pretty good job tonight, the referee.
1: Yeah, he hasn't been too bad. Harvey Norman replay. Harvey
4: Norman. He just loses possession of the ball. The challenge is unsuccessful.
1: Why would he think that he was ever going to get that?
2: Why would you keep a challenger up your sleeve with 11 minutes to go?
1: But there's no one on him. That was ridiculous. He's lost his license. He won't be challenging again.
2: They could bite them here.
1: Well, the only thing is at least it's given them a breather. 10 minutes 51 remaining. Probably got to defend, what, five, maybe six sets of six to finish this one off.
2: Yeah, six.
0: So Broncos win the scrum and they have possession just outside their own 20. 18-10 on the BP scoreboard. Just under 11 minutes remaining on the Tui's clock. Broncos going wide early in the tackle count. And they'll get the ball up to their 30-metre line. Playing it back in the middle. Ben Hunt goes in at acting half. They'll throw everything at the Cowboys, but they need to score twice now. Broncos, they go right. Runners running through the line. Ball, bad pass. They've lost about 20 metres. They'll get a penalty, though.
1: Talungi took him out, took Staggs out there. If Talungi had got his eyes up, he almost could have taken the intercept. The ball actually went past to Tony Staggs, to the winger. But Talungi only had eyes for Staggs and he's given away a penalty.
0: So Broncos, if you're good enough, well, here is your opportunity. They start their set on the halfway line exactly. Just under 10 minutes remaining. They go wide very early. Straightening it up is Willison. So they tapped over near the eastern touchline, spread it across to the western touchline and made about 6 metres on that play. Ben Hunt with a forward pass to Carrigan. Referee said okay. Carrigan will play the ball. Back to the left, straight play by Reece Walsh to Payne Haas and good tackle made by Jeremiah Nene. Tackle two. They come to the left. On tackle two, and Walsh threads in a kick. It's in the in goal and shadowed over the dead ball line by Sonny Luke.
1: What a play from Sonny Luke to get back
2: there.
1: Because Drinkwater was actually involved in the line and he was busy there. Harvey Norman replay. Sonny Luke realises this. He gets back there. Shepherds the ball over the dead ball line. Seven tackle set for the Cowboys.
0: Well, let's see where they finish on the back of this seven tackle set. Up by eight, Broncos need to score twice. Under 9 minutes remaining. Tick, tock, tick, tock.
1: Broncos. Are you on it?
0: I do have a count actually, but I don't do anything on it. No.
1: Really?
0: Yeah, I think I do.
1: How old are you?
0: 50.
1: And you've got a tick tock.
0: Cowboys with the ball. Taumalolo over halfway line.
2: You surprise us
1: every week.
0: Well, you know, you've got to keep abreast of what NRL clubs are doing on their TikTok accounts these days.
2: Yeah, but
0: good stuff, actually.
2: Doesn't mean you have a personal one.
0: I do. I'm sure I do.
1: What's the username?
0: Don't know. Cowboys with the ball. Listeners don't care. Last tackle. They go for a run. They've lost the ball. Picked up by
3: first
0: Brisbane.
3: One second one. It's going to be a changeover. Play the ball here, Broncos. Double knock on.
0: Double knock on. Under 8 minutes remaining.
1: Chris. Yep. Underscore. What do you think?
2: Wazza.
1: Wazza.
0: Sure. Let me try and work out what it's like. We can do that full time if you really want to go into what's on my phone. Broncos with the ball. Willison, one-handed pick up by Billy Walters, gives it away to Ezra Mam, and he's tackled by Lukey. Broncos 42 metres out. They're not giving up, but they need to score twice. Standing wide, Ben Hunt. Carrigan hits and spins, wrestled to the ground by Taumalolo. Tackle four, back to the left channel. Mam double pumps and gives the ball. It's been taken by a Cowboy. I thought he dropped that ball, the Cowboys. A bit of a let off there for them, and Braden Burns goes for a run.
1: The referee missed that when he was trying to get back on side.
2: I thought he chest had knocked on the ball when he went to get up.
1: Yeah, well, here's the Harvey Norman replay. That's play on. Chester gets it. And then as he was getting up to play the football, well, it should have been a penalty, really.
2: Yeah.
1: Should have been a penalty, but anyway.
0: Six and a half remaining on the Tui's clock. 18-10. Cowboys leading Broncos on the BP scoreboard. Taumalolo again with a run. He's put in a headlock by Payne Haas. Two of the biggest units in the game. Although Haas has got about 4 inches on him.
6: Time on, last tackle. So, go.
0: Height-wise.
1: In height.
0: Cowboys left and they put their kick in. Drinkwater goes high. Oh, look at that spectacular. But he's come down hard, the Broncos winger. He's heading in the turf. Mariner.
1: It's got to be a penalty. It's got to be a penalty to the Broncos.
0: I was concerned for Dean Mariner's welfare there.
1: Harvey Norman replay. Oh, no, they might be going up for the ball.
5: We're coming back to zero. Captain's challenge.
0: They've both come out of it.
5: Yep.
0: Worse for wear.
5: We're challenging for tackling.
2: On first glance, it looked like a penalty.
1: Yeah, it did.
5: Hillam. You're on report.
1: Hillam's on report. You're going to have a look. Mariner goes up.
7: Clear all aspects of play. It's a contest for the ball.
1: I think both going up. It's a contest. Let's play on.
7: The ball is then knocked on by Brisbane.
1: I'm happy with that. I can understand it.
7: Successful.
0: I'm happy with the loyalty being shown by our live auditorium audience here tonight.
1: Geez, they're solid.
0: I know.
1: Solid.
0: Not one of them have left the room.
1: Standing room only tonight. Standing room only.
0: It's bloody warm out there. They're packed in like sardines.
1: I know. I feel for them.
0: Club, thanks to your local club.
1: Yep.
5: All right,
1: it's unbelievable.
0: Just goes to show these continuous call team anniversary road shows, they really draw the big crowds in. Shot away to Michael Maguire in the Broncos coach's box. I wonder what the press conference will be like for Madge should this score remain unchanged.
1: What do you do?
0: I know.
1: What do you do? Yep. But I tell you what, if the Cowboys get home, won't their fans go mad being able to end the Broncos season?
0: Yep.
2: Ooh, yeah.
1: Send them packing.
0: We'll do our player of the match pretty soon as well for Sonali Sports.
1: Just having another look at the replay there.
0: I was concerned with Mariner's head the way it hit the turf. But
1: it looks like he's gone off for HIA, Chris.
0: I think you've got to. It was spectacular take, and they both came out of it. It's almost a mid-air collision. So coming on is Var Semu, who what's going on the right pick and swing.
1: Oh, well, how big is he?
0: Yes.
1: That's another one, isn't he, Var Semu?
2: Plays in front row.
1: Huge.
2: Put him on the wing.
0: So Cowboys have it, and one last score now, and that's very much good night. Broncos, they're on the attack, full set to play with, and Nene will play it 10 metres out once he's allowed to get up by Carrigan. Now he is. The open side goes to Clifford at first receiver. Inside ball for Taumalolo. He's tackled 9 metres out. Tackle 3, open side. Deep is Clifford. Inside ball, Lukey. Good tackle made around the knees there by Semu. First marker, Payne Haas, dummy half. Dummies open, goes short side. They evade one tackle and eventually take the third. Purdue, I think that is with the ball now. 5 metres out. They go down the short side. A trick play by the Cowboys. Broncos are awake to it. And they carry the player, Tom Chester, in touching goal.
1: I just want to see this. Nice little short side play, but Ezra Mam, he was awake to it. Carapani as well. They catch Chester and take him over the line. The only thing I was thinking there is that a 7-tackle set now because they took him dead in goal.
0: So 4.5 minutes.
1: Not the smartest play, really. Would have been better off just to run it over the side.
0: Oh, there's Taumalolo coming out of the line to put a big shot on Xavier Willison.
1: That's a ram truck, half tackle.
0: Here they go, Broncos. Almost last throw of the dice. Not going to leave anything in the tank. Carrigan, ball out the back. It's been tacked. I think it's 6 more, Brisbane.
5: Hey, easy. It's a knock on, Jason. It's going to be a scrum.
0: Knock on.
5: Clock is on.
0: Broncos, scrum, loose and feed. Just under 4 minutes remaining. They have to score twice. And the scrum will pack 30 metres out from the Cowboys' goal line.
1: Well, this is their last opportunity, Chris. They're going to get one. They just, if they get one in this set of six, it'll make it interesting.
0: Oh, yeah.
1: The Broncos have got players that can make you pay in that last.
0: Oh, yeah, baby.
1: They can find something.
0: Come on, Bronx.
1: Don't touch the sets.
0: Don't touch the dial.
1: Don't you go anywhere.
0: Ball away. Shibasaki, what a recovery from him it's been. He'll play the ball. 25 metres out. They must score in this set. They must score. They're down by 8 points. And then they've got to go again. Reynolds dummies in, goes himself, and runs into the shoulder of Griffin Neame. Tackle 3. 10 out from the Cowboys' goal line. Carrigan first receiver. Payne Haas almost through. Payne will take the tackle. 3 metres out. Quick play the ball. Billy Walters. Oh, double pump. First ball goes to ground.
5: Off the Cowboys knock on.
0: Off the Cowboys. Broncos get another set of six.
1: Yeah, they'll get another set here, but the Cowboys, they'll know they just need to defend these six tackles and it'll be game over. And they'll be taking the two competition points tonight. On that occasion, the ball was knocked down. Looks like they've got the time off now. 2 minutes 44 remaining. Last opportunity, last roll of the dice for the Broncos tonight.
2: Yeah, they've just got to stay calm here. The Cowboys trust their processes defensively and come up with a stop.
0: So feeding the scrum, the winger Carapani. Billy Walters picks it up and gives it to Reynolds. He steps back into traffic and Reynolds is brought down 8 metres out from the goalpost. Walters, dummy half. Left pass to Reece Walsh and picked it off his boots. Did Walsh. 3 metres out. They must score here, but then it's probably even then too late. They come to the left. Reynolds dummies in. Cowboys defence up on him quickly. And Helam Lukey puts him in a bear hug. 6 more tackles, though, for the Broncos. They were inside the 10. They go to the right. Mesra Mann, here's a very good run. 5 metres out now. Broncos on the attack. Walters goes into dummy half. Ricky will play the ball. A blow, oh, smacked is the first. Var Semu ran into a brick wall there in Cowboys jerseys. They go back to the short side. Touched by the Cowboys, I think. It's with Katoni Staggs. Pushes out of one. Comes back centre field. Pushes out of two. And Staggs will take the tackle. 2 metres out from the goal line. Tackle 4. Plays the ball, standing deep is Walsh. A block play to Reynolds. Harbour Bridge pass, away to Carapani. Cover defence too good, Braden Burns, well done. Last tackle, away we go. 3 pass shift, Reece Walsh, long ball. Now Staggs, 3-on-1. Oh, they've knocked it on. With the try line at their mercy, and a try goes begging. And ladies and gentlemen, with 1 minute left on the clock, that is now the end of the Broncos finals aspirations.
1: Yeah, game over now. Well done to the North Queensland Cowboys. You thought they might have had an opportunity here, the Broncos. They just couldn't control the football. Is that Ben Hunt down the touchline? The old Benny Hunt, he was on the wing then. He wanted the football. But well done. The Cowboys will see this one out, you'd think, from here.
0: Yes, indeed. So Cowboys have it. We're counting down. Tal Malolo. Time for the continuous call teams. Player of the match shortly. We'll give you those 3 players who are in the running, whether in New South Wales or Queensland. Be one of the first callers through on the prize line as Griffin Neame takes the tackle. That prize line, 1-300-722-873. I guess our live studio audience can also ring that prize line. I'm not sure of the fine print. First caller will get the first choice of 3 players and so on. Then when we announce the player of the match, the caller who has that player will win a special continuous call team limited edition 40th anniversary jersey, and that is all thanks to Sonali. Sonali Sports, proudly Australian owned. They have you covered for all your sporting apparel. Ready when you are, Sonali Sports. Gear up for performance. Piggy, 20 seconds on the clock. Sonny Luke going off for assessment. And J-Moz too, actually. You've given them through to me. Who are your 3 players in the running?
2: I'm going to change that last one. Helam Lukey, Braden Burns, and Scott Drinkwater.
0: Helam Lukey, Braden Burns, and Scott Drinkwater. Get to that prize line now. 1-300-722-872. 8-7-3 as the clock counts down. And there is full time in Townsville. North Queensland Cowboys, little brother, sending big brother packing in terms of making the finals in 2026. Broncos coach Michael Maguire is looking on. It was a very steep mountain that they had to climb, needing to win about seven or eight straight to knock on the door of the finals. And now, unfortunately, I'm pretty sure I'm right in saying it is mathematically impossible for them to do it. The Cowboys send the Broncos packing in Townsville full-time, 18 points to 10.
2: Yeah, they'll look back on this season with a lot of regret. The Broncos, they just haven't been in the contest for a lot of the season. Yes, they've had injuries, but their ill-discipline and their error rate throughout the year has really hurt them. And the fact that they gave away so many leads in a lot of their games and couldn't run them down like they did at the back end of last season, they only have themselves to blame, and now they miss out on finals altogether.
0: I guess, Jay Moz, in the broader context, it's such a big club, right?
2: Huge.
0: And success is just expected. They're the biggest club in, let's say, the world, right? So when you don't make the finals, you can understand Broncos fans being bitterly disappointed.
2: Oh, the pitchforks will be out for Madge, no doubt.
0: Will they? Already are, probably, in some quarters.
1: They're just going to get through the end of the season now and try and finish it off the best way they can and regroup and go again next year.
0: So Cowboys then, they put a four-point break on the chasing Manly Seagulls. I think they're just behind them in ninth position. So even more crucial, I guess, that Manly can pick up a win tomorrow.
2: Yeah, it's a huge game for Manly.
0: At 4 points Park again.
2: And a huge game for the Sharks too, because they're trying to eye off that second position now.
0: Absolutely, absolutely. I wonder what's going through the minds of these Broncos players now. I mean, they know they've left their run too late. And yeah, I know they've had a horrid run with injuries, but if you dig deep enough, most clubs have lost.
2: Everyone's had injuries this year.
0: Yeah. Yeah,
2: everyone's
0: in key positions as well, right? Like, and they're a club that have the biggest nursery in the country, let's say. And in terms of pathways and developments, they should be able to cope better than most clubs in terms of next man up and others coming through. But I tell you what, it's also a very ageing roster. When you look at some of their players. All right, let's go back to Townsville now and hear from Scott Drinkwater, the Cowboys fullback. Maybe not. We might have a bit of a glitch there, so let's not go back to Townsville. Let's stay right here in the comfort of the Canterbury Leagues Club with our booming live studio audience here.
2: I'll tell you, I'll give Sonny Luke a wrap tonight.
1: Yeah.
2: I thought he was great. Obviously, he didn't feature in 3-2-1s, but he came on pretty early for Reid Marnie and had to stay out there for a very long time. And a huge play at the end there where he covered for Scott Drinkwater and covered and came up with a seven-tackle set off the back of him getting there. If he's not there, they might score. And that was with about five or 6 minutes to go.
0: He's a player. Adam Reynolds, what's his future then? He's retiring at the end of this year.
1: Yeah, right.
0: And Ben Hunt?
1: He's going around again.
2: And they've signed Dane Gagai.
1: Yes.
0: All right. You were talking about Scott Drinkwater. Let's hear from him now.
8: I thought your resilience you showed throughout, particularly in that second half, I thought it was a massive play Jakey Clifford come up with on Reece Walsh running down the sideline. I just want to sort of run me through sort of his last 2 weeks. Obviously had the disappointment of being left out of the side last week, but then I thought the way he reacted tonight was outstanding.
9: If anyone knows the roller coaster, it's Jake Clifford, so he's used to it. Look, he was disappointed. Tough time last week for him, obviously not getting picked, but you know, got picked again this week, and then Tommy goes down, so Jack moves back in half. But that was a big play by him. I thought even just Jack's chasing back when Ezra dropped it off that kick, putting a bit of pressure on him, was a big play as well. So they were big plays, and happy for Clifford to come back and get a try and play really well.
10: Yeah, Scotty, it's Cooper. Well done on the victory. You mentioned about his try. That run from Braden Burns that steamrolled Reece Walsh just before halftime. Talk to me about the intensity of the crowd and the atmosphere in that moment, because basically that got you the victory.
9: Yeah, big play from Burnsy. Can't underestimate him. He's extremely strong and got great feet. So, you know, come up with a big play there. Crowd was going nuts. We're going nuts right on halftime. But the crowd was electric tonight. It always is. The best game of the year. Unfortunately, it's my last one, really, for the 4X Derby. So I'm going to miss them because they're so much fun. But, yeah, no, big play.
10: And what about no Dearden for a couple of weeks at least? So what were the things that you liked about the spine and particularly the halves that gives you confidence there's a few more wins leading into September?
9: Yeah, I just thought we'd run the ball. Just taking the line on once fatigue comes in the game, just making sure we'd run the ball because, you know, good things are happening off the back of it. You know, Sonny's coming on and being dangerous. So, yeah, look, those things are important for us. I still feel like we can probably find a bit more points in the field and just run a little bit more shape and just move the boys around a bit. But tonight probably wasn't one of those games the way it went. And we kept taking the two, so we'd give him, you know, a breather and he's had to find a bit more fatigue again. But, yeah, looking forward, just, yeah, a bit more framework.
11: Well, Scott, if this is your last Queensland Derby, 4X Queensland Derby, make sure that you go and grab an ale and enjoy it because it certainly was one to enjoy.
9: Bonnie, we've got a 5-day turn. I'm filthy.
11: No rest for the wicked. You guys are in the eight.
9: Thank you.
11: Scott Drinkwater there already just looking at what
0: Scotty,
11: the future
0: Drinkwater
11: holds.
0: Talking to Foxley, Scott Drinkwater. A short turnaround, 5-day turnaround. Bonnie was just saying maybe you can have a couple of sherbets.
1: Oh, not good, the old 5-day turnarounds.
2: Not a chance in the world.
0: Come on, did you really obey those rules, pig? The 5-day turnaround. No, thank you. Thank you for being
1: probably on. Probably not. I can't remember.
0: Thank you for being on.
1: Probably.
0: But, all right, let's go back to Townsville, shall we? Again, thanks to Fox League and hear from Jason Talmalo.
12: Part of the winning side, but, yeah, tonight was no different. It was tough right from the start. We knew, you know, us guys in the middle were going to have our hands full playing against guys like Payne and Paddy. So, yeah, 2 points tonight was very crucial to our season and hopefully we carry some momentum from tonight's game.
13: Yeah, g'day, Jason. It's Jared here, bro. Keep winding back the clock, man. It's so good to see. Some of those collisions tonight, they look like they were personal.
12: Hey, Jez. Yeah, look, you're no different. You know, all these games, you know, you got to take some sort of a mental edge into it. You know, as much as I try to, I leave emotion out of it. But, yeah, tonight was, you know, when you're going up, like I said, you're going up two of the best medals in the game. You got to be up for it mentally and physically, and yeah, got to let them right from the start, ages like you have in the past.
13: Oh man.
14: Hey, Jace, how you going? It's Isaiah Yo here. I thought you were outstanding tonight. Just a quick one. I thought Reed Marnie goes off after 10 minutes with a HIA. Just want to give a bit of love to Sonny Luke, a former Penrith Panther up there now at the Cowboys. I thought he did a wonderful job for you tonight, and I just want to ask you what he's brought to the team so far this year.
12: Yeah. Sonny, I'm sure you know very well. He's a little ball of energy. You know, whenever the mood is down, he always has a voice. And for someone so small, he carries a large. He plays. He doesn't play like it. He goes out there, puts his body on the line. And tonight, you know, with Reed going off early, like you said, he was a crucial part to tonight's game. And I thought he slotted in real well. You know, to play that many minutes, it's not what he's used to. But you know, he put the team first and for pretty much the whole game. You know, here's the link between Drinky and the halves combination tonight, which is pretty crucial.
10: Hey, Jace, it's Cooper. Well done tonight. Talk me about Coach Todd Payton. What he got you guys up in terms of that performance. He lit the bar with a couple of quotes during the week. But I tell you what, whatever he said before the game, you guys delivered a 10 out of 10 performance tonight.
12: Hey, Coops. Yeah, personally, I'm not a fan of trash talk before a game. It's not my kind of go, but, you know, like you said, Toddy did light the fuse of some of the words before the game. And, you know, I think for his sake and everyone else's sake, the boys turned up and put those words into action tonight. So, yeah, a lot was said. Oh, not much was said before the game. Everyone knew what tonight's game was about. And, you know, I'm proud and privileged to be a part of these games, this Queensland Derby. You know, not many for myself. you know, in the back end of my career, but to be a part of it, it's truly an experience, and one that, you know, I'll be looking to be thinking about, like, later on in life. So yeah.
11: Well, the coach may have started the fight, but you well and truly
0: Jason,
11: finished it tonight.
0: Jason Taumalolo talking to Fox League. What a unit, and he's the first, wasn't he? The first 10-year, $10 million dollar man. Of course, we've got sort of more of these now that the game has rolled on. Boys, we'll go to that player of the match very, very shortly. Just before we do, can I ask you both, have you seen enough from the Cowboys to think that they can give this premiership a shake this year?
15: Well, yeah, I don't know whether they can give it a shake, but I think they're doing a pretty good job of being able to get themselves into the top eight. There's a fair few games I think we've seen this season where we haven't thought the Cowboys were any chance, and they've been able to win. And that was one of them tonight. You know, yeah. That was a massive game for them. We all know the logjam, especially with the Bulldogs win tonight, the logjam around the bottom end of that eight.
0: Yep.
15: And they just need to keep winning. They got a big game. I mentioned it. They got a Roosters next week, up at home again, I think. So, you know, that's going to really test them as well. But to jag that one against the Broncos tonight, it gives them plenty of confidence going into that game next week.
0: But Jay, as you touched on it earlier, you think they make the eight at the expense of a couple of other teams. Do they go deep into the finals?
2: It's up to them. If they believe they can, they will. I mean, in the past month of football, they've beaten the Panthers and the Broncos. So they'd have a lot of confidence from doing that. And the Broncos, like we said, their season was on the line. They're the premiers, and you beat them effectively in their season. So I think they'll be very happy with where they're sitting at the moment.
0: So coming up then, they've got the Roosters as the Cowboys. They've got the Roosters, Titans, Eels, a bye, West Tigers and the Raiders.
2: That bye is gold.
15: Bye is gold, and I reckon that run
2: on home,
15: they should be able to get points.
2: Well, they should win all of them if they're dead serious.
15: Yeah.
0: Raiders at home in round 27 as well. Mm. Right, let's the player of the match then. It's all thanks to Sonali Sports. We've announced those three contestants. They were Sharon from Penrith, chose Helam Lukey. Tony from Ashfield chose Braden Burns. And Rick from Winona.
2: Winona.
0: Okay, well, it's a spelling mistake on here, I think you might find.
15: They're
0: very quick to pick me up, aren't they?
15: That's how you spell it. I'm pretty sure. That's how you spell it.
0: It should be pronounced Winona because it's 00N10.
15: That's down our way, isn't it, J-Moz?
2: Yep.
15: Down Wollongong way, mate.
0: So I was speaking to someone that was there today, actually, at Manly's Golden Eagles. Josh Starling?
2: Yep.
15: Yeah.
2: Yep.
0: From there?
15: He's down south.
0: There you go. Met him today. Anyway, Drinkwater. Rick from Winona chose Drinkwater. So who, J-Moz, who got it?
2: Yeah, Helam Lukey got it for me tonight. I thought he was great. He came up with a try. He made 49 tackles as well. So heavily involved, and I thought he was outstanding.
0: All right, Helam Lukey then gets the 3 points thanks to Sonali Sports. So Sharon from Penrith, congratulations to you. You chose Helam Lukey. Here's the continuous call team player of the match, and you've won yourself a continuous call team limited jersey edition 40th anniversary jersey. All thanks to Sonali Sports. 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Now, Jack of all trades, player of the year award. It's cumulative. Thanks to Jack Daniels, it's time for that Jack of all trades player of the year award. So Healy got your 3. Who got your 2 and 1?
2: Braden Burns, 2 points. Scott Drinkwater, 1 point.
0: Braden Burns 2, Scott Drinkwater 1. All right, that's great. And that's all thanks to Jack Daniels. Full time then, Cowboys beating the Broncos 18 points to 10. A break and back with more on the continuous call.
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16: 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This is
0: welcome back. Canterbury League Club is where we have our live outside broadcast. All thanks to your local club where footy fans belong. And the Cowboys have just beaten the Broncos 18 points to 10. 18-10 was the full-time score. And in effect, that puts an end to the Broncos' finals aspirations. We might go back to Townsville shortly and hear from Adam Reynolds. And obviously, here's his last season. Before we do that, our Macca's well-played moment. When the footy's on, you can't miss a moment. 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
1: I'm going to pick something a little left field here. No, I'm going to pick the Sonny Luke effort to shadow the ball when he knew Drinkwater was in the line, when the game was in the balance. Remember the grubber kick went through?
0: Yep.
1: All of a sudden, J-Moz and I looked at each other and were like, Sonny Luke
0: big moment.
1: There? It was a big moment for them because Drinkwater was in the line. They knew it and he had the
0: presence of mind.
1: Just to get back there and do it.
0: Eyes in the
1: moment.
0: Back of his head almost, didn't he? Yeah. Okay, well, there you are. That is your Macca's moment, a well-played moment as well. Let's go back, shall we, to Townsville and hear from Adam Reynolds.
11: As we say, thank you so much for joining us, Adam Reynolds. That one's really disappointing. Where do you think they got the better of you?
18: Yeah, they got the start on us early. Obviously come out with a lot of intent there and we sort of clawed our way back through the game. A few costly errors. Discipline was pretty poor. Pretty disappointing performance.
13: Yeah, g'day, Reno. Unlucky tonight, mate. It's Jared here. You talk about the intensity of the start of the game. It was one hell of a battle, mate.
18: Yeah, it was. We knew it was going to be physical at the start. We spoke about weather and the storm for the first 20 minutes. I thought we managed parts of the game early on pretty well. Obviously, they came out with a point to prove. They were up for the battle, but just in the end, we hurt ourselves with poor discipline. Some of our execution was poor and obviously not up to standard tonight.
10: Hey, Reno, it's Cooper. I don't want to be the doomsday, but your life is really on life support moving into this game, that must win. Mathematically, you're still a chance. So what do you have to do to make sure that you are there in September?
18: Yeah, just get back to training, work hard. The evidence was there last week. Penrith were the benchmark of the competition, and I thought we made some steps in the right direction against the Panthers last week, but obviously we need that consistency and we need to do that every week. We can't be on one week and then off the next, so we'll take what we can out of this game, look to next week and make sure we turn up with a good attitude.
10: In a couple of minutes, you're about to walk in the sheds and your coach, Mark McGuire, is about to dress the team. What do you think his message will be after that?
18: Yeah, he'd be pretty disappointed, I'd imagine. Like I mentioned, our errors, our discipline was pretty poor. And ultimately, at the end of the day, I think that's what cost us in the end. So, look, credit to the Cowboys. They came out, they fought really hard. They got some classy players right across the park there, and they're playing a good brand of football. So we need to look at ourselves, make sure we get ourselves in order, and turn up next week ready to go.
0: Adam Reynolds there again, thanks to Fox League. One of the best number sevens we've ever seen in this game, fellas. And like his final season, but geez, he's given us some special moments over the years, hasn't he?
2: Yes.
15: Sorry, I had to turn my microphone on then.
2: He has.
15: Mate, he has. Won two grand finals, one for the Bunnies back when in 2014.
2: Mm.
15: And then the Broncos won as well with Madge, both with Madge. So, mate, he's had a great career, tremendous player, great fella as well. Obviously, a little bit disappointed to see the way that's going to end. They're probably not going to be featuring in the finals, but he can hold his head up really high when he retires.
2: He's played, he's had to play, give away 20-30 kilos for his whole career. So
0: he said
2: he's
0: probably
2: a tough little bugger.
0: Probably not featuring in the finals. Are we? We're redlining, aren't we?
15: Nah,
0: we're redlining. I think it's mathematically impossible.
2: There
0: we are, right?
15: Yeah, I'm redlining too, Chris.
2: Go on.
0: You are.
15: I'm nearly gone.
0: Well, it's almost. You've had a big day, you two. How long? You haven't.
2: No. Well, I've had the kids all day.
0: Yeah, well, that's hard work.
2: Yeah.
0: Going to the soccer matches and all that.
15: I got up early for kids' footy.
0: Absolutely.
15: Yeah, 9 o'clock game at Dapto. Terrific.
0: Yeah, see, that's what I expect.
15: That's what I wanted.
0: Solid, continuous call team members, you know, giving it all.
2: Yeah.
15: Wasting my time.
0: Yeah.
15: 62-0.
0: True.
15: They won.
0: Yeah, but that
15: gets
0: good.
15: A bit boring.
0: Yeah, that's not good.
2: My young fella, they were.
0: Where's the mercy rule?
2: They had the mercy rule. They bring on two subs, so they
15: two
2: had,
15: extras,
2: and they still scored four goals on them. So,
0: all right, boys, we better get to a break, and we are in the home straight on the continuous call here at Canterbury Leagues. But full time was some time ago, and the Cowboys beat the Broncos 18-10.
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4: 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Cowboys 18, Broncos 10. Those other two matches there today. 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
2: So the Cowboys beating the Broncos 18 points to 10. Piggy and J-Moz, thanks very much. We are pretty much time for us to go. Thanks very much to Canterbury Leagues Club for having us here today and to our live studio audience for sticking around. So well done to you and thank you very much. The boys will be back on air tomorrow from 1 and they will be calling that match between Manly and the Sharks at Four Pines Park. So do tune in for that. There'll be plenty of fun and frivolity right throughout the afternoon. Golden Eagles day for Manly tomorrow. Bye bye.
3: I was in this all night bar one time just sipping on my beer when this simple thought occurred to me and it came through loud and clear. You know, the more you drink, the less you think and the better you can see. And what I saw that very night was purely meant to be. Because the more I drank, the better I saw, and I shouted out, Amen!

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2: Good evening, I'm Carolee Katsimbanis. Labor's National Conference has wrapped up for the next 3 years. Members debated various policy positions the party will take to the next election, but factional bosses intervened to stymie debate on the Middle East and the AUKUS Defence Pact. Anthony Albanese has told the party faithful they've achieved great outcomes for the country.
3: Soon we'll be halfway to the next election. They come around pretty fast with every 3 years. The people honoured us with a major victory last year. Now we begin the road to the next election and the opportunity for another victory.
2: Queensland has recorded its first case of the deadly H5 bird flu. The CSIRO

0: has officially confirmed a dead petrel bird found by rangers at Queensland's Moreton Island tested positive. Overseas, firefighters are struggling to contain wildfires raging across the southwest of France in areas near Bordeaux and near Madrid in Spain. More than 220,000 people have been evacuated. US President Donald Trump says his earlier threats of a massive attack on Iran may not be necessary, insisting talks are happening between both parties, and his preference is diplomacy. United States Central Command has struck Iranian targets for the 13th consecutive night, while Tehran launched attacks on US bases in the Gulf.
1: And we can take that to a much higher level if we want to. You know, we're prepared to do that. As you know, we're locked and loaded. We're locked and loaded and ready to go, but we're talking to them. So I think while we're talking, we'll see what comes of it.
0: The Australian federal government has raised its travel warnings for Bahrain and Kuwait to do not travel, and Australians in the region are being urged to consider leaving while commercial flights remain available. Checking finance, one Australian dollar buying 69.83 US cents.
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0: At the Glasgow Commonwealth Games, Australia's netball team, the Diamonds, have begun their chase for gold at the Commonwealth Games, winning against Tonga 99-38. And from the pool, the Aussie 17-year-old Sienna Tui won her heat of the 100 metres breaststroke and is through to the semis. All this while her swimming cap slipped off the top of her head. Lani Pallister and Molly O'Callaghan now through to the final of the women's 200-metre freestyle. O'Callaghan is tipped to take gold. Olympic champion and world record holder Cam McAvoy, along with Jamie Jack and Flynn Southam, all three Aussies, also through to the men's 50-metre freestyle semi-final. And Sam Short is due to swim soon in the men's 400-metre freestyle. Australia has already claimed the 6 gold medals on the opening day, also picking up silvers and bronze in both gymnastics and para powerlifting. Now to the NRL, a win for the North Queensland Cowboys in their historic match against the Brisbane Broncos, 18-10. The Raiders have claimed their fourth straight win, defeating the Tigers 56-10. Canberra will need to win up to 4 of the 5 remaining games to make the finals. Raiders captain Joseph Tappin says the side is moving in the right direction.
3: It's a good thing to see, but it's also the confidence it builds in the team as well. I think you see some of the young boys like Sander, and they're really coming into their footy. And, you know, us middles, our job's pretty easy. We've got to try to win the middle, and they just do the rest.
0: And a win for the Bulldogs over the Warriors, 18-6. In the AFL, the Western Bulldogs leading Richmond Tigers late in the fourth quarter, 93-48. Hawthorn by 93 points over Essendon, 132-39. Earlier wins for Carlton and Sydney.
4: 2CC weather. Alexander Watson Insulation. Canberra's cold. Your house doesn't have to be.
5: An overnight low of 2 degrees and a partly cloudy day, light winds and a top of 15. Frost and fog to start the week on Monday, light winds then a mostly sunny afternoon, max of 14. Morning frost on Tuesday, slight chance of a shower and a partly cloudy day, staying at 14. Then more frost and fog for Wednesday, chance of a shower and a top of 13 degrees.
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0: counting down from 20 to 1. This is the Country Music Countdown, right across Australia with The Duck. 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
1: G'day and welcome to the latest edition of the Country Music Countdown. 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Plus, I'll run through the Australian ARIA Country album charts for you. I'll spin a couple of tunes from my playlist as well. In the meantime though, Casey Musgraves kicks off the countdown this week at number 20 with Dry Spell.

0: And at number 18, that was, of course, the sounds of Bailey Zimmerman with Chevy Silverado. We also played Don't We by Morgan Wallen at number 19. And we kicked off the countdown this week with Casey Musgrave with the tune Dry Spell. The Country Music Countdown as we broadcast right around the country, of course, on your weekend wireless. 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But next weekend, they'll be out at Clarendon. That's right. You can see the vans there at the big show out there. There's a big caravan show there at the Hawkesbury Showgrounds. 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In fact, I'll be out there myself. 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And once you do that, you too could be living the Oz Off-Road lifestyle. We'll take a quick break. Back with more right after this.
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3: there are calls for the Housing Minister and ACT government to act quickly to fix or replace broken heaters in public housing.
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4: The US military has confirmed its first troop deaths from direct Iranian fire since the opening days of the Middle East conflict.
1: When you need to know, Canberra's news leader is 2CC. 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
0: Well, it's time now to spin a track from my personal playlist. Well, we are heading to the Northern Territory in a few weeks' time. We'll actually be broadcasting from up there as well. So I thought, why not play this super hit by Tom Curtin? It's called Territory Time.

0: Well, if you've ever been to the Northern Territory, you know exactly what we're talking about. That was, of course, Territory Time by Tom Curtin. The country music countdown, right around the country we go. We'll break and back with more.
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0: And from 14 down to 15 this week, that was, of course, Ella Langley with that fantastic track, Choosing Texas. We also played I Can't Love You Anymore by Ella Langley featuring Morgan Wallen at 16. And earlier at 17, we played Jason Aldean's hit, Don't Tell On Me. The Country Music Countdown as we broadcast right around the country on your weekend wireless. We certainly do hope you are enjoying your country music fix as we broadcast right around the country. Now, calling on all country music fans, Travel Right invites you to join some of Australia's most loved country music stars on an unforgettable country music cruise aboard the magnificent Celebrity Soltis. 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

0: And at number 12, that was the sounds of Bells with Dolly Parton with the track Son of Jolene. Jumping seven spots this week to number 13, we played that one for you by Jelly Roll called Hands Up. And Done For by Max McNown, we've spun that one for you at 14. We'll take a quick break here on the countdown and come back with more right after this.
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0: And welcome back to the Country Music Countdown as we broadcast right around the country on your weekend wireless. Well, it's time now to take a look at this week's country albums for you. And at number 20 this week, it's John Williamson with the album How Many Songs. In My Blood by Jake Whittaker sits at number 9 this week. At number 18, it's High by Keith Urban. Sitting at number 17, The Audrey's Between Last Night and Us. Great album, that one. At number 16, Midnight Mavericks by Kingswood. Sitting at 15, it's Slim Dusty with the album Gone Truckin'. It's Slim Dusty again at 14 this week with the album Gone Bush. What Now by Lane Pittman sits at 13. At number 12, it's Morgan Evans with the album Steel Town. And at number 11, it's Max Jackson with the album Dangerous in Denim. We'll run through the top 10 country albums for you across Australia next hour right here on the Country Music Countdown.
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0: she might.
1: And at number 11, that was the sounds of Dasher with the track Mad About It. Well, that's the first hour of the countdown come and gone. Next hour, we'll continue counting down. We'll run through the top 10 ARIA country album charts for you, and I'll play another one from my playlist as well. In the meantime, though, we'll take a quick break. We'll take some news and come back with that second hour shortly. You are with the Duck. You are tuned into the Country Music Countdown right across Australia.
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6: Good evening, I'm Carolee Katsimbanis. A rebel Labor MP says Labor must not disenfranchise its members. After debate on the Middle Eastern AUKUS was stifled, Federal Politics Editor Michael Packie.
7: Labor's national conference has wrapped up after 3 days of talks on various issues. Rank-and-file members, union delegates and MPs agreed on a range of policy positions. Ed Husic had been pushing for a debate on the Gaza conflict, which may have compelled Labor to use much stronger language against Israel. Factions moved to stop his motion from succeeding, avoiding a messy foreign policy argument on the conference floor. Mr. Husic says it's not a healthy sign.
8: The extraordinary amount of energy that has been applied to stop this as opposed to talking about this.
7: Prime Minister Anthony Albanese spruiked the importance of unity following last year's thumping election win.
9: Now we begin the road to the next election and the opportunity for another victory.
7: A push to debate concerns within Labor about the AUKUS defence pact also failed. Michael Packie, Adelaide.
6: US President Donald Trump has poked fun at his enemies in an address to the rescheduled White House Correspondents' Dinner in Washington. The president spoke for more than an hour, taking aim at the age of some people in Congress and even joked about running for a fourth term as president. The original event was cancelled 3 months ago after a gunman charged

0: through a security checkpoint.
1: I think a lot was learned from that evening. A tremendous amount was learned about security and about other things, the dangers of what we all do. But just like my presidency, the second time is always better. It's always better.
0: Also making news, a 17-year-old boy is recovering in hospital after being stabbed multiple times in the head and neck in Newtown in inner Sydney this morning by a group of people. Two knives recovered at the scene. An 18-year-old man has been arrested. One man is dead and a police officer remains in hospital following investigations into what's believed to be a domestic violence shooting on Queensland's Fraser Coast. And in Melbourne, a 39-year-old man's been remanded in custody after being accused of rape whilst on bail after an incident on Thursday morning. Police believe he was linked to two other incidents within a 24-hour period, though no charges have been laid as yet. Checking finance, one Australian dollar buying 69.83 US cents.
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0: From the Commonwealth Games, Australia's netball team, the Diamonds, are firmly focused on their next game against gold medal contenders England tomorrow night after their 99-38 win over Tonga this evening. From the pool, Molly O'Callaghan and Lani Pallister will go head-to-head in the women's 200-metre freestyle final before Sam Williamson and Zach Stubblety-Cook meet in the men's 100-metre breaststroke final. Canterbury has picked up a crucial win in round 21 of the NRL. Andrew Lucas reports.
3: The Bulldogs' surge up the ladder has continued after upsetting the Warriors 18-6 at a core stadium. Stephen Crichton and Jacob Preston crossed for early tries to send the 22,000-strong crowd to their feet. Trailing 18-0, it took 75 minutes for the Warriors to score their only try. In other results, the Cowboys beat the Broncos 18-10 in Townsville. The Raiders belted the Tigers 56-10 in Canberra. Andrew Lucas, Sydney.
0: And in the AFL, Western Bulldogs over Richmond 105-48. Hawthorn by 93 points over Essendon 132-39. Earlier, it was wins for Carlton and the Sydney Swans. And that is the latest news and sport.
4: 2CC weather, Alexander Watson Insulation. Canberra's cold, your house doesn't have to be.
5: An overnight low of 2 degrees and a partly cloudy day, light winds and a top of 15. Frost and fog to start the week on Monday, light winds then a mostly sunny afternoon, max of 14. Morning frost on Tuesday, slight chance of a shower and a partly cloudy day, staying at 14. Then more frost and fog for Wednesday, chance of a shower and a top of 13 degrees.
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0: Now it's back to the Country Music Countdown right across Australia with The Duck. 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

0: And from 10 into 9 this week, that was Ella Langley with the track Be Her. We also spun Me For Me by Kaylee Bell at 10. 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
0: Well, it's time now to spin another one from my personal playlist, and we haven't spun Slim Dusty for a while. We thought we'd give this track a run. It's called Leave Him in the Long Yard.

0: And geez, that's a song, isn't it? Geez, it makes you feel really Australian, doesn't it? Of course, that was Leave Him in the Long Yard by Slim Dusty. It's time for me to now tell you about one of my favourite places in Australia. I love this place. In fact, I love it everywhere, really. But every year, we head to this place, Blue Lagoon Beach Resort. That's right. Every Christmas, every January, that's where you'll find me, Blue Lagoon Beach Resort on the shores of Shelley Beach on the New South Wales Central Coast. They have been creating family holiday memories and summer memories since the 1960s. In fact, some of the people that were there in the 50s and 60s still go there. That's right. G'day, Ray Donovan, if you're listening. I know you've been there for a long time. Nestled in bushland with the beach right at your doorstep, your holiday will begin the moment you step out of the car. That's right, the atmosphere hits you straight in the face. This is the only holiday park on the New South Wales Central Coast with an absolute beachfront location. You walk down a couple of steps and you're on the sand. Blue Lagoon Beach Resort offers a huge range of accommodation options as well. 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We'll continue counting down right after this break.
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0: And at number six, that was Riley Green with his track Think As You Drunk. We also played Better That Way at number seven by Charles Wesley Godwin. And at number eight, we give that one a spin for you as well by Zach John King called Get to Drinkin'. The country music countdown right across the country. 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
0: We'll be back with more of the Country Music Countdown in just a sec. And welcome back to the Country Music Countdown on your weekend wireless, your country music fix. 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Number

0: And at number three, that was Kingdom of Fear by Cameron Whitcomb. Can you believe it? It's been in the charts for 11 weeks already. We also played Phone Keys Wallet by Lainey Wilson and John Mayer at number four. And earlier at number five, we played Shaboozy's hit Cowgirl. We'll continue counting down after the break. You are with The Duck. This is the Country Music Countdown right across Australia.
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5: The Country Music Countdown as we broadcast right around the country. Well, it's time now to take a look at the top 10 country albums doing the rounds this week across Australia. And at number 10 is the Wolf Brothers with Australia Made. Endemic Intelligence in Multiple Dimensions by Brad Cox sits at number 9. Wiggle Up Giddy Up, 70 weeks in the charts. Can you believe it? It's by The Wiggles. It's at number 8. At 7, Rachel Fahm with Who You Are. Sitting at number 6 this week, it's Hayley Jensen with the album Country Soul. Gooseneck Party, what a great album by Wade Foster. It sits at number 5. James Johnston with his album Where You'll Find Me's at 4. At number 3, Suburban Cowgirl, the new one by Amber Lawrence. At number 2, Through the Haze, another new one. That one's by Becky Cole. And the number 1 album this week in Australia is, of course, by Keith Urban, and the album's called Flow State. You are with The Duck. This is the Country Music Countdown right across Australia.
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4: 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Number 2. On a

And at number two this week, that was Stella Lefty with the track Boston. Well, it's time now to spin the number one country music song across Australia this week. It was there last week. It's there again this week. I am, of course, talking about the Taylor Swift hit, I Knew It, I Knew You.

0: You can follow us on Facebook. 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But most importantly, thank you to you for listening. We will be back with another edition of the Country Music Countdown next week. We will see you then.
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13: Hello there, I'm Carolee Katsimbanis. A rebel MP says Labor risks losing voter support if it continues to suppress internal debate on contentious issues. Ed Husic was hoping Labor's national conference, would discuss the Middle East conflict. He believes the party needs to more strongly condemn Israel, but his push was stymied by factional bosses. Mr. Husic says clamping down on dissenting voices is disappointing.
14: I would take the view that there's this, as I said earlier, a perception that, you know, having a different view or taking a different stand or staking different ground, that presents as a risk to the stability of the government. I think that's overblown.
13: Speaking to Sky News, Anthony Albanese played down the issue.
15: And the Labor Party has a consistent direction as united, which is unity rather than division. We choose progress rather than just protesting. And we choose outcomes rather than outrage. And that's what we've seen at this conference, great outcomes.
13: Overseas, Spain has declared a national emergency after three wildfires merged west of Madrid to form one massive blaze. In France, hundreds of people in the south of the country have been left with no choice but to escape the fires via boat. More than 270,000 people have been displaced. A fundraising event has been held in Perth for the family of Stephen Mataboni, the 38-year-old spearfisher who was fatally bitten by a shark off Rottnest Island 2 2 months ago. Federal police have seized more than $700,000 linked to an ongoing money laundering investigation on the Gold Coast. The cash was seized at the airport in 2024 after officers found the funds hidden inside bags belonging to a Victorian family. And the Trump administration's latest tariffs on dozens of countries, including Australia, are being challenged in a United States court. Two small American businesses argue the US trade office must provide countries

0: specific findings about forced labour to justify the new levies. Checking Finance, one Australian dollar buying 69.83 US cents.
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0: From the Commonwealth Games, Australia's para-mixed pairs lawn bowls team face a must-win clash with New Zealand later on Sunday after earlier falling to Scotland 5-5 and 10-0. Australia are fourth and New Zealand fifth in their group, so far with England on top. Netball, Australia's team, the Diamonds, beat Tonga 99-38 and are firmly focused on their next game against gold medal contenders England. And from the pool, Sam Williamson and Zach Stubble Cook meet in the men's 100-metre breaststroke final, and Molly O'Callaghan and Lani Pallister will go head-to-head in the women's 200-metre freestyle final in the coming hours. In the AFL, Western Bulldogs over Richmond 105-48, Hawthorn by 93 points over Essendon 132-39. Hawks coach Sam Mitchell says their game plan worked.
2: We tried to be a bit safer coming out of our defence because we were just giving the ball back to them too easily, and that was creating a front half game for them. So as a result, we end up taking a lot more uncontested marks than we'd probably like to.
0: Earlier, a 12-point win for Carlton over the Gold Coast Suns, 110-97, and the Sydney Swans over GWS Giants by 51 points, 139-88. In the NRL, the Bulldogs upset the Warriors 18-6, the Cowboys beat the Broncos 18-10 in Townsville, and the Raiders belted the Tigers 56-10 in Canberra. And that is the latest news and sport.
3: 2CC weather, Alexander Watson Insulation. 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
4: A low of 2 degrees this morning, then a partly cloudy day, light winds and a top of 15. Frost and fog to start the week on Monday, light winds, then a mostly sunny afternoon, max of 14. Morning frost on Tuesday, slight chance of a shower and a partly cloudy day, staying at 14 degrees. Then more frost and fog for Wednesday, chance of a shower and a top of 13 degrees.
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Great to have your company and thanks for listening. I'm Pat Panetta, your man after midnight, and into a brand new day we go. It's Sunday, the 26th of July, heading into a wonderful Sunday as we broadcast around the nation on 2GB Sydney, into 3AW Melbourne, 4BC Brisbane, hello to 6PR Perth, Adelaide 5AA, 2CC Canberra, across the wintry regions of Victoria on the ACE radio network, and all across Queensland on Resonate broadcasters. Wherever you are, whatever you're doing, let's do it together for the next 6 hours across the nation. So call now on that number, 133693. So I'm here. Jumping Jay, producer Jay's in the soundproof booth this morning. And your calls, that's all we need now is you and your calls, the most important part of this program, on 133693. This radio show is your voice, your platform across the nation. You set the news agenda of the day, and we'd love to know what's on your mind. 133693. Now, very soon, Russell Setright will join us for his regular Sunday morning health and wellbeing segment. Now, Russell is a naturopath and herbalist. About 15, 20 minutes from now, have a think about your questions for Russell on that number 133693. Is there a supplement or a lifestyle change we can suggest to get your health back on track? Any aches and pains we can help you with? Have you been to the doctor recently and need a bit of a follow-up question or some advice? Health and wellbeing very, very soon starts on the program. We're going to talk about creatine. Creatine after 50. What is creatine? It's a bodybuilding supplement mostly. It's associated with bodybuilding, but Russell will explain how creatine can be more than just a supplement for bodybuilding. And also cramps. You might remember, you know, we had a few calls yesterday on the program on those painful leg cramps, especially at night. So we discussed gargling pickle juice. We spoke about, is it too much salt, too little salt? We even had somebody suggest to put soap. Was it a bar of soap at the end of your bed? So anyway, Russell will talk to us about that and we'll work out what to do with those leg cramps and more with Russell Setright, health and wellbeing, not too far away here on Australia Overnight. Now, we love your emails too that come in across the morning and then when we arrive again for the next day. So you can email the program on 2gb.com through the website there, 3aw.com.au, the 4BC and the 6PR websites too. You can email us because we love seeing those come through. Hit the contact us button and then contact us, and weekend overnights is the way to do it. So Lynn of Glen Innes in New South Wales, thank you, Lynn, for your email. It's come through. Let's have a look here. So Lynn was listening. Oh, Olympia Kwiatkowski's segment yesterday, enjoyed the segment. I didn't get her last name to check out her Instagram page. Okay, so Olympia's on after the 5 a.m. news on Saturdays with Welcome to the Weekend. And often what Olympia talks about on the radio, you can see on her Instagram page. There'll be videos and pictures. So Lynn, Olympia, O-L-Y-M-P-I-A is the first name, then Kwiatkowski, K-W-I-T-O-W-S-K-I, into Instagram. And you can listen to Olympia on this program and also on 4BC and see her on Instagram. Paul has emailed through, shrinkflation in Parliament. That's what we need to shrink the liars in Parliament, says Paul of Ryde in New South Wales on the email there. And Pamela as well, talking about Barnaby Joyce and One Nation and the barking dog. We spoke about that yesterday as well. So a few emails there that we'll, and we check them as often as we can. Now, speaking of that, John Preston, our Sunday morning political commentator, will join us this morning. And yes, we'll talk about, you can't talk about the national politics of the week without mentioning One Nation and Barnaby Joyce, because they feature quite heavily, especially when we talk about the ALP National Conference, which wrapped up today in Adelaide, that looming threat and the fear of One Nation.

0: eating into their vote was a constant theme, or, you know, it sort of, it was there. It was evident at Labor's 50th National Conference, which is finished in Adelaide. It happens every 3 years. It helps form the party policy direction. That's scary. So we'll talk about that and more with John Preston. And you can call now, if you like, on that 133-693. Now, has this ever happened to you? Something unexplained? A coincidence? That was random or an unexplained coincidence. Now, this morning I'll talk to Dr. Marjorie Collins, who's the president of the Institute of Clinical Psychologists, about the mysterious thing that is your brain. So there's that, the billions of neurons that fire every day in your brain. And Dr. Marjorie Collins will explain, it's like the tip of an iceberg. You know, your conscious mind, your conscious brain is the tip of the iceberg, but beneath that is the subconscious mind. And there's a lot going on. And it'll be an interesting discussion with Dr. Marjorie Collins. Now, I will have a chat to her, but I'm going to play you this audio. 133-693, unexplained coincidences and the brain. So I'm asking Dr. Marjorie Collins about the weird thing that can happen when it comes to an unexpected coincidence.
1: What happens when I think of somebody or something, like sometimes, and the phone will ring, and it's happened. I'm sure of it. I've just the thoughts popped into my mind, and then they emerge. Something like that. Is that something the subconscious mind can somehow get a feeling where it says, oh, that person's due to phone you soon, you know? Is that something happening in the background?
2: We have no evidence of that, okay? So we've actually studied that, but we have no evidence that we can actually predict or have premonitions, for example. But I do have to say, Pat, that the people that I see in my clinic, for example, I can't tell you how many times I've seen somebody years ago and they'll just pop into my mind.
1: Yeah.
2: Weird. And then that week they contact me. I have no idea what that is.
1: Yeah, right. Okay.
0: There you go. So it's a thing, unexplained coincidences, 133-693, somebody popping into your mind and the phone goes off, that's one. But what about other type of things that happen in your life and you think, no, this is not random. How can this be random? It's an amazing coincidence. 133-693. Also, the rolling quiz is on the way this morning. That's your chance to pick up the prize thanks to Pestrol. Off to the UK and US we go with our international reporters and contributors. Elizabeth Callahan is filling in for Ender Brady in the UK this morning. Rod Smith's our man in Southern California with the US report. Conflict mediator Sarah Blake will join us again this morning, and she'll explain why outrage is the new go-to emotion. Have you noticed it? On social media, outrage. Irene McGrath is from Free Your Spirit with some tips to brighten your mood and get you back on track with these wintry days and nights if they're getting you down. Movie streaming and showbiz with Shane A. Bassett. All the news and information you need for a brand new day. And it's a Shake It Off Sunday. Your chance to pick up a prize as well. Sean's in Launceston. Hi there, Sean.
3: Good morning. I've had two incidents. Like, I've thought of the answer to something before I've been asked the question, or I've gone to Google something about something and I've read so much of it, but I didn't read all of it and I know what the rest of it is.
0: Yeah. I was thinking that before coming on here about this topic. It seems to happen like a second beforehand, that what you're talking about. So in a way, this is now the experts said it's unexplained and you can't, whatever. But it's like you know what's going to happen. Your subconscious mind, I reckon, is so clever, it actually is, maybe it's working 3 seconds ahead of you. Who knows? It's bizarre, isn't it?
3: Maybe you know somewhere.
0: Because she's going to say that just the tip of the iceberg is your conscious brain, then underneath is like a lot going on. And it's sort of, you know, your heart pumps, you breathe, you walk, you do all these things you don't think about. It's all the subconscious mind. So maybe it knows. Maybe somehow it's a little in front of you. It's sort of so, it just, I don't know. It knows it. It senses it. What do we know? That's my theory, Sean.
3: In front of you. I didn't do much today. What do you do when you're done?
0: When I do this show, I do some stuff, but I basically do the radio show, sleep, eat, repeat. But I did go do a bit of, it was a sunny day and went for a walk, did some exercise. Did I go to the shops? I was going to go to the Chemist Warehouse, didn't do that. I cleaned up the house. I ironed some shirts because I got to go to Brisbane next week for my road trip. So I thought I'd better get some shirts and stuff ready. Did a bit of packing. Yeah, that's it. Then I come back here.
3: Yeah, all I did was sleep all day to catch up on some sleep. I went to the shops and went to the delicatessen and got a bit of food and came back and cooked a meal.
0: Yeah. I know. Gee, our lives. I think that's common. Yeah, many people. I get emails sometimes that people say they have a sort of quieter day and then they wait for, which is nice, they wait for this program to start. Thank you, Sean. 133-693, this is Australia Overnight.
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0: Your calls across the nation, 133-693 and the text line 04-77-693-693. I'm Pat Panetta. Jay's in the booth and also in the booth is Jesse Blackwood, young Jesse Blackwood, who I worked with his mum many years ago at the Warragul radio station. Before you were born, Jesse, it was before you were born, I worked with your mum. And then Jesse sort of found me because he's studied journalism, these sorts of things, and he said, I used to work with your mum. Now, your mum said to contact Pat. Yeah, Jesse? And here you are, observing and learning. You're learning from Jay there. He'll teach you a few tricks. Joanne's on the line. Hi, Joanne.
17: Oh, good morning, Pat. How are you?
0: I'm good, Joanne.
17: Okay. Now, I happened to ring Simon towards the end and then I heard you saying what's coming up about coincidences.
0: Yeah.
17: So I thought, oh, I won't tune out. I'll ring Pat. And given what it is, Pat, given the way it happened and, you know, rah, rah, rah, and very quickly, if I can just say, and then I'll move on to my topic, are we still talking about Barnaby's? I was going to say, but it wasn't a barking dog. I think he just got under his feet. But I'm thinking,
0: yes,
17: is that
0: what right?
17: People are focused on?
0: Oh, look, I don't know. I did a bit of it yesterday. I got some text messages saying people. Who knows? Who knows? Maybe
17: anyway,
0: it's come and gone. But can you tell me this?
17: All right.
0: because I did read that today. Is the suggestion, or I saw some a video, that because, you know, the interviewer was being a bit sort of, you know, pushing a few buttons and talking about stuff and he was agitated, and at the beginning of the interview, he knew that he was in for a hard time. He had to defend what was going on with Pauline Hanson. He just knew that the ABC are about to get the big baseball bat out. So he did that as a bit of a distraction. So there was no dog. That's awesome.
17: Yeah, I don't know, awesome. Pat. Now, I'm not saying, and I'm not going to go in. Yeah, I mean, I'd love to talk about Pauline Hanson, but I'm obviously talking about the coincidence.
0: Okay.
17: That's why I rang you. But the thing is, Pat, I'm not saying, I don't know. I mean, I don't know that I agree that he should have yelled at him, because as far as I'm concerned, they're little four-legged people. But the point that I'm making, Pat, is seriously, is this what's on people's mind, given what else is going on in our country?
0: Okay.
17: Are they still focused on the dog? But anyways,
0: right.
17: Now, I'm
0: sorry.
17: Hoping you'll enlighten me.
0: Mm.
17: And this is, again, because how it happened and all the rest, had it happened like 6 months later. But what actually happened, Pat, without going into too much detail, let's just say I'm sort of quite friendly with two ladies, not friends or whatever,
0: yes.
17: But when we catch up, it's, you know, a few D&Ms, deep and meaningfuls, and it's sort of like old friends. We sort of start off where we ended. Now, I hadn't seen, and we're talking separate occasions, I hadn't seen for about over 18 months. I hadn't seen one lady, and I kind of thought, I hope I bump into her, but, you know, I sort of thought, who knows? So, of course, when she saw me, oh, Joanne, where have you been? Where have you been? And I'm like, oh, my gosh, she wouldn't believe it. I was literally like, cross my heart, hope to die. I was thinking, I hope I bump into such and such. Anyway, all great, all the rest. A few days later, I again went back to the same place, and I'm thinking, I hope I bump into Lady B. And again, you wouldn't believe it, Pat, same thing. Oh, Joanne, I haven't seen you for ages. Rah, rah, rah, where have you been? And I'm like, you wouldn't believe it. I said, on my way here when I knew I was coming, I was actually thinking, I wonder if I'll bump into you.
0: Yeah.
17: So, Pat, can you enlighten me? We're talking 18 months later.
0: Yeah,
17: we're
0: wow.
17: talking two ladies, independent, and I'm thinking, I wonder if I'll see them. It
0: yep.
17: would be nice.
0: And then you
17: and
0: did.
17: Guess who I see?
0: Well, our expert, and we play that audio, she says it's unexplained, but it happens to her. She'll think
17: yeah,
0: of somebody from many years ago, just like you did as well. I reckon it falls into the thinking of this law of attraction, they call it. So I know it's a bit woo-woo, but you know, just thinking that we are beings that are alive with energy and we sort of vibrate and sort of, you know, we're just a ball of electricity. If you think a certain way and change the state of that ball of electricity, here we go, maybe it becomes a bit of a magnet. Maybe somehow, you know, you're thinking, that's all I can tell you, Joanne. I don't know, because is it pure coincidence? I don't know, but, you know, for you to think of these people that you haven't seen for 18 months, and I hope I see them today twice, and there they were, is it the law of the attraction? Did you know that they'd be there? Is there some sort of connection that you sort of had an awareness that they'd be there on that day? I don't know. Long answer to a short question. Karen's on the line. Hi, Karen.
8: Hi, Pat.
0: Hello, Karen.
8: Changed the traffic completely.
0: Okay.
8: Yeah. I really feel for the people of Europe, you know, with the fires and the heat, 45 degrees every day for a long time.
0: Yeah.
8: But particularly in Dubai, I was reading on, I'm looking at YouTube, and the surface temperature, it's the hottest place on Earth, the surface temperature in Dubai is 80 degrees
0: wow.
8: Celsius, it's unheard of, 180 Fahrenheit, and apparently all the tram tracks are melting. It showed pictures of the paint coming off the
0: is that right? It's that hot.
8: And they're actually frying meat on the footpath in town.
0: Would you go live there, Karen? If I said to you, I've got a job for you in Dubai, selling real estate, Karen, you're a very good salesperson. I need you to sell some Dubai real estate. Come on, come over here. I've got a ton of money for you. Would you come?
8: No.
0: No, you wouldn't.
8: That's good.
0: How much? Name your price. Name your price, Karen. I need you to come here. You're the best real estate person I've ever met.
8: No, I'm not into that. But also, if you touch the car handles, you get 3rd-degree burns. I can't go outside.
0: What's that?
8: In Europe, it's really bad at the moment.
0: Yeah, it's
8: you know,
0: right.
8: In France,
0: yeah,
8: there's a wildfire. Yeah. Hundreds of thousands of people being evacuated.
0: What's Croatia like?
8: Isn't
0: my daughter's
8: something?
0: In Croatia. And she's talking about
8: really?
0: It. I don't know. Yeah, she's up. No, my dear, that's right. Yeah, Europe has been very, very hot. Yeah, we're going to cross the UK later as well and see how they're going there with the heat too. Len is in Melton. Hi, Len. Len, it's so hot in Melton. It's Melton. That doesn't
18: And you know what?
0: No, you, well, how does it go?
18: Bacchus Marsh, you know that it's pretty old one.
0: Yeah, now tell me, Bacchus Marsh is next to Melton.
18: Yeah, that's right. Anyway, getting back to coincidences, I was on a cruise on a ship, okay?
0: Yes.
18: And there's a plaque on my wall outside the cabin, and I read it. And it had the name of the captain who's steering the ship or in charge of the ship.
0: Yeah.
18: And then as I went down and said, but his son, and I was on the Golden Princess, right?
0: Yep.
18: And it's a big ship, 106,000 tons.
0: Yep.
18: And his father... You wouldn't believe it. 50 years apart, his father sailed the Fairstar that I was on a cruise on 50 years earlier.
0: Right. The captain of the existing ship sailed the same cruise that you were on 50 years earlier. Oh, that is pretty freaky.
18: Not the same captain.
0: His father.
18: His father sailed the ship, the Fairstar, in 1975.
0: Right.
18: And my wife and I went on a cruise in 2019. And
0: it was the son.
18: His son sailed.
0: They got it the first time.
18: The Golden Princess. Yeah.
0: Understood. Yeah, right. So there you are, years later.
18: What's the chances of that? You got more chances.
0: Yeah. You're right. That's right.
18: 50 years apart.
0: So you just thought to yourself, I'm going to go to that cruise and there's some sort of... Did you tell the guy? Did you meet the son and say, Dad? You had the plug.
18: I did. And we had a good chat.
0: How about this, Lee? You remind me of something I saw during the week. Now, it's on social media and I can see some things now with this AI. I wish I'd get Jesse in here, a young person. I saw something today. It's all AI. It's amazing. But anyway, this is real and I believe it. So this young family have gone overseas. I've got to go to my memory now. They've gone to some Asian country somewhere, an Airbnb, long way away. And they've sort of checked into this Airbnb, and it's a summery setting. It's on the beach, and as you do, you put pictures on the wall of, you know, the beach and these sorts of things. So there's a print on the wall of a beach scene, people in the water and beach umbrellas and these sorts of things, which was from... Australia, I guess, because this family have gone to this Airbnb on the other side of the world, looked up on the wall to the beach scene that is on a print to think, and the dad goes, that's me. There I am, and there you are as a thing. Like the photo was of them in the beach scene. It's like that's me and me sort of, you know, wading through the water. It's unbelievable, isn't it? There you go. Weird things happen, don't they? All right, Len, thank you, mate. We'll go away and come back and talk health and well-being. Russell Setright, our naturopath and herbalist, joins us after this break.
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7: Russell, you know that I'm going to the gym now, don't you? I'm going to the gym and doing some resistance training inspired by you. Do you remember that? I've told you that before.
8: Yes. I do. I do remember that.
7: And I've got my shaker and I get my, I've got my, when I saw your topic, I get my protein powder and I put it in there and shake it up and I add creatine and I have been adding creatine and I forget sometimes, but now I'm keen to hear more about this because, yeah, I picked it up along the way, probably from you, that it had value. Maybe the girl behind the counter at the chemist sort of said you need this as well. So creatine, which is mostly thought of as a bodybuilding supplement, but it's more than that, Russell. Tell me about creatine.
8: Yeah, look, well, it is a bodybuilding supplement. It's probably one of the most studied, and it does work. It helps build muscle. And that's why your chemist has suggested you take that.
7: Yeah.
8: But what we're forgetting is as people get older, their muscle starts to go, and sarcopenia, muscle wasting, is something that occurs nearly everybody as they're getting older. Well, everybody at, say, 70 years of age isn't as strong as they were at 30 years of age. That's a fact. You can work really hard to maintain that muscle. And it's very important that you do. And we mentioned that resistance training, which is absolutely essential. The aerobic training is great, but it's not going to build the muscle. It's going to keep the muscle active, so that's very important. But the resistance training where the body gets a signal to the brain to actually maintain or build the muscle up to maintain your strength, which is vital for walking.
7: Yes.
8: Don't forget, for older people falling over and injury during falls is responsible for one of the highest causes of death rates for elderly people. So it's very important that you do that resistance training and building that muscle. Now, to do that, you need protein. And unfortunately, as you get older, you don't eat as much,
7: yes,
8: or you tend to eat things that are easier and don't require bread. They come out of a packet, and there's very little protein in those. And so adding those protein shakes, what you've got the little one with the wire in it, have you, that shakes it all up?
7: Yes, the wire ball that sort of, yeah, mixes it all up. Yep.
8: That's it. Or you can get those, I know that Ninja make a little one that is rechargeable.
7: Right.
8: And you just put it in and push the button and mixes it all up and you can drink it. I'm only saying this to make it easier for people.
7: Yes, no, because it is a bit of, actually, I might go for that Ninja one, because often it's a very sort of sticky substance sometimes, that protein powder. You really need to give it a shake.
8: Yeah.
7: Yeah, okay.
8: And you can get protein powder in easy mixing.
7: Right.
8: And they taste okay.
7: Yeah.
8: And you add that, just follow the directions that are on them. They're normally about 5 grams.
7: Right.
8: A little scoop. Some of them say 10 grams max and day off. But adding 5 grams of that protein along with your protein-rich meal,
7: yes,
8: so, you know, make sure you're having a protein-rich meal. And the best, those are meat and eggs.
7: Really, right, to get your, meat and eggs.
8: Your high protein.
7: Yep.
8: And if you add those to your daily diet, the evidence has shown that that can actually help improve muscle mass, help improve the cycling and muscle energy,
7: mm-hmm,
8: being older people, this is a very important thing.
7: Yes. You said as you get older, you tend to just to maybe be eat what's more convenient or what's out of a packet. But also, is it right to say as you get older, your body doesn't soak in the protein like it used to as well, so you need to give it a bit more? Is that right?
8: Yes. Or different? And we need to, our protein levels go up as we get older compared to when we were younger. And we need to rebalance that food. Mm. And when you look at older people's diets, it's totally changed from what they were when they were younger. And a lot of that's to do with preparation.
7: I see. Gotcha. 133-693. Russell Setright joins us every Sunday. Health and Wellbeing. Russell is a naturopath and herbalist, and here for your questions on that number 133-693. Well, we covered everything with creatine. You can get the. Is this okay? The grape flavour or a different flavour, which I just came across on the aisle, because it's like a white powder. You can get the gummies and things. It's not cheap, those gummies though, and you're tempted to eat them all the time.
8: I prefer mixing it up rather than the gummies.
7: Yeah.
8: And look at that. They seem, you know, because you've got to put more in the gummies that isn't the protein powder right. that you need to make the gummies. So I think if you can get the protein powder, which you can buy, and there's a number of manufacturers of that, that's the best way to do it. Because, look, it's going to also, they've found for elderly people, actually may help with brain function as well.
7: True. Okay.
8: So therefore, I better start on that tomorrow morning.
7: Yeah, I know, boy.
8: we don't want to lose that brain function.
7: No, that's right, especially doing this show, yeah. I don't know, I was thinking, sometimes, on the, you know, I'm only doing the weekends, so it's a bit of an aside here, but, you know, it's sort of the Friday night when I come in to do the show, because the sleep pattern's a bit out, the brain's a bit slow, so maybe a bit of creatine might help me out. Shirley's on the line. Hi, Shirley.
9: Oh, hi, Pat.
7: And there's Russell too?
9: Oh, yes.
7: Yes.
9: Hi, Russell.
7: Yes.
8: How are you going, Shirley?
9: Yeah, not too bad, Russell, thank you. Not a huge problem, but I find that I've lost my sense of taste to a certain degree. I can taste cold things, fruit, salads, vegetables, but anything that's served heated, if I serve it cold, like soup, for instance, if I have that cold, I can taste it, but if I heat it, then I can't. Is there any reason for that? I'm 91, perhaps it's age-related.
8: How old did you say you were?
9: I'm 91.
8: Good on you. Isn't that great?
7: Yeah.
8: So only another 9 years to go and you'll get the
7: that's right,
8: telegram from the king then, won't you? If we've still got
9: that's
8: a king then. Yeah, isn't that great? Look, a number of things, viral infections, nasal congestion. You don't smoke, do you?
9: No, I did 50 years ago.
8: Yeah, isn't that funny? At 90, you can say 50 years ago, and you smoked for quite some time then, really.
9: Mm. Well, yeah, probably maybe 35 years, I suppose.
8: Mm. Yeah. Well,
9: this is only recently, this loss of taste is only happened probably over the last 5 or 7 years, a gradual thing.
8: Yeah. Well, look, a couple of things can contribute to that. If you've got any nasal congestion, that sinus infection or a nasal congestion, that certainly can make that difference. A lack of vitamin B12 and zinc, which is common as we get older. Some people need to even have a vitamin B12 injection. Talk to your GP, your pharmacist about that. But try it, because they're not absorbing it properly. You can get the tablets for it. And of course, you'd follow the directions on the packet. And zinc are the two. They're the two that I'd try nutritionally, because they will affect your smell. And you said everything had only just has recently come on. You haven't got a viral infection, haven't got the influenza or cold at the moment?
9: No, not at all. And my sense of smell is still relatively strong.
7: Mm.
9: But it's just I taste it, as I say, only if it's a heated meal. Other than that, I can taste it.
7: Mm.
9: Like pasta, if I have that cold, I can taste it. But if I have it hot or even warm, as it meant to be, then I can't taste it at all. I could be eating a bunch of shoelaces.
7: Hmm.
8: Well, look, I'd still give that the B12, and you can get that test with your GP as well. But I tried the zinc and B12 because quite often that's worked for people as to get older. And to give you an idea, the amount of this was an older study, but it was a study done on by the government looking at zinc in the diet. And women, it was up to 80% as older women were deficient in zinc.
7: Right.
8: So, okay. You know, it's something that is not common that you lose your smell from it. But if your levels are down very low, it certainly can do that. Do you get any white spots in your fingernails?
7: Is she still there, Jay? Shirley?
9: Yeah.
7: Do you get white spots?
8: Yeah. On your fingernails? Any white spots?
9: No, I don't.
8: Okay. Yeah, if anyone's got those too, that's sometimes a telltale of zinc deficiency. And I say insufficient dietary intake of zinc would be a better way of saying that. Give those a try. Follow the directions. Have a chat to your pharmacist and they'll put you on the right bottles of those. See how that goes. She'll let us know how you go.
7: Yeah, and, absolutely.
8: Yeah, we certainly like to see how that moves along for you.
7: Thank you, Shirley, in Balmain. Let's go to Canberra now, and Tony's on the line. Hi there, Tony.
10: Hey, guys. Russell, hello. And
8: hi, Tony.
10: How are you, sir?
8: Going well. Now, how can we help you, Tony?
10: My lymph gland in my groin has been swelling for the last 2 weeks, and I haven't had it tested or ultrasounded because of other complicating factors. And there's another little growth above the swollen lymph gland. Now, I understand, you know, because I study naturopathy and medical sciences, how serious is this?
8: Are they painful or are they soft? How are they?
10: Oh, they're soft, yes. But they seem to be, there's one above the really big, not really big, but there's growths around, you know.
8: Okay. Now you said you've been to your doctor, have you?
10: Yes, and he recommended, like about 2 weeks ago, go to emergency, and I haven't gone there. However, regarding lymph gland, my just under the popliteal, just under the knee, those areas are more fatty, more growing and stuff like that. I should get to my emergency situation tomorrow, I guess.
8: So, yeah, look, if you've got a swelling continuing, it normally means it could be an infection down in the skin or in the lower leg below that. It's in the groin area, you said. It's something that your doctor has said go to emergency and get it checked, and I 100% agree with that. That's what you need to do. They can check that very easily. They can do a number of tests to see where that's going very quickly and come up with a solution for you. It can be something fairly simple, and sometimes it can be something not as simple. So it's something that you really can't put off. It's something that you can say. I know no one, a lot of people don't want to go to the emergency because they don't want to hear a negative. But hearing a negative early, take an example of a skin cancer, a negative, oh, that's melanoma, but we caught it very early, we can do something about it, and there's a very good cure rate. Same with bowel problems. You know, putting off that one, you've been told to go to emergency, and I understand that delay, but don't have it. Get there, because early detection is early fixing up, early cure, and sets the mind. When you don't go, things, and it's swelling, as you said, that's not a good thing at all. So please go.
7: Okay, good on you, Tony. Thank you. 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Your calls, 133693, and some text messages coming through. Craig wants to know what foods contain zinc, so we'll answer Craig's question and take your calls after this.
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11: 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As One Nation and the Coalition clawed back support despite political brawling between the Conservative parties. Then there's the Resolve poll. The Coalition and Labor have each recorded their lowest support in New South Wales in recent memory. Almost half of state voters have told pollsters they'll abandon the major parties at next year's election. And where are they going? Well, they're going to One Nation.
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3: Health and well-being every Sunday morning here in Australia Overnight. Russell Setright's here, 133693. The 26th of July, Russell, having a birthday today. Sir Mick Jagger was born Kent, England, 1943. He's 83 today, Mick Jagger. Russell, how about that? I wonder if we can invite him to the party.
4: But Unbelievable, isn't it?
3: Yeah, it is, yeah. And energy, and he bounces around. I mean, there's many performers. I think they enjoy being on stage and maybe the exercise of doing it. And would you agree he's still pretty fit, super fit?
4: He is. Isn't it amazing that the young kids of today are watching 80-year-old guys dancing around on stage?
3: Yes, that's right. Yeah. There's hope for us. That's true. You get up there and keep going. He's still selling tickets. So what foods contain zinc? Good question, Craig. I was thinking that we spoke about zinc deficiency. Is there a food or various foods we can consume there, Russell, to get zinc into the system?
4: Yeah, absolutely. And we've talked about that before. Remember I said the number one food for zinc is oysters.
3: Oh, that's right. Yeah, okay.
4: Yeah. Yep. And remember we said, a glass of stout and oysters for the honeymooners as people were having.
3: Yes, it was
4: an old one. Really, it was getting the B vitamins and the zinc for reproduction and normal reproductive health is important. So they must have realised that many, many years ago before they even knew that it contains zinc. The next one down is beef.
3: Right.
4: So beef gives you your normal 100 gram bit of beef will give you about 4 to 8 milligrams of zinc. And pork's not as much, and not much in eggs. If you're going to the vegetarians, chickpeas, about 3 grams. So you'd have to have a daily about 4 caps of chickpeas a day to get your daily requirement about 11 milligrams a day. So that'd be harder. And, of course, the old Wild West in America, baked beans, 3 milligrams in those. So that's a fair bit. That's for a cup of baked beans. So your best sources, of course, are things like beef, which, of course, is good for the B12 as well. So that's it. But if you're a vegetarian, it's a little bit harder to get those levels up, but you can do it.
3: Russell Setright's here. Health and well-being. Your calls on 133693. We'll take a break here. We'll have some news and continue health and well-being with Russell Setright. 133693.
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3: Okay. On this day, Sunday the 26th of July, having a birthday today, Sir Mick Jagger is 83 today.

0: Yeah, born on this day, Kent England, 1943, is 83 today. The UK singer, the lead singer of the Rolling Stones. They played their first concert together in 1962. Mick Jagger is 83 today. Russell Setright's here for your calls. Health and wellbeing. We'll have some news and then we'll get Russell back on. 133 693. Health and wellbeing. Russell is one of Australia's best known and respected naturopaths and herbalists and is here for you on that number. And we'll take your calls after news, which is now.
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3: Hello, I'm Alex Riddell. In the latest results from the Commonwealth Games in Glasgow, Australia's Cam McAvoy threw to the 50-metre freestyle semi-final, while fellow Australian Sam Short blitzed his heat in the men's 400-metre freestyle. Meantime, Sean McCann, the brother of Madeleine McCann, who is competing for Scotland in the pool, received a warm welcome from the crowd. He missed out on a spot in the final after finishing fourth in his 400-metre freestyle heat behind Australia's Elijah Winnington, who was in third place. In the netball, the Diamonds had a 61-goal win over Tonga, 99-38. Australian captain Liz Watson has told Seven they were very happy with their first outing of the Commonwealth Games.
4: A really big game tomorrow against England, so hitting a really, I guess, top five nation really soon. But yeah, we're excited. It's going to, I guess, take a lot of rest and recovery now because it's going to really fly by.
3: In other news, Labor's National Conference has wrapped up for the next 3 years. Members debated various policy positions the party will take to the next election. Prime Minister Anthony Albanese has told the party faithful they've achieved great outcomes for the country.
5: Soon we'll be halfway to the next election. They come around pretty fast with every 3 years. The people honoured us with a major victory last year. Now we begin the road to the next election and the opportunity for another victory.
3: Energy Minister Chris Bowen says Australians can have confidence in the country's fuel supplies despite the ongoing uncertainty in the Middle East. In the latest fuel update, Australia has 42 days worth of petrol in reserve, 38 days of diesel and 32 days of jet fuel. Spain has declared a national emergency after three wildfires merged west of Madrid to form one massive blaze. Tens of thousands of people have been ordered to evacuate their homes as wildfires rage across Europe. In France, hundreds of people in the south of the country have been left with no choice but to escape the fires via boat. French President Emmanuel Macron has mobilised the military to assist the emergency response. While these residents spoke to reporters as they were evacuating their homes in a village near Bordeaux.
6: It's a bit stressful. Well, we have no choice. We just have to evacuate.
7: It's a lack of resources. If the fire hasn't been put out, it's because we're short of water bombing aircraft. We lost two men in the commune of Saint-Médard-en-Jal, two firefighters, 2 days ago. These are situations that are unacceptable.

0: to me. Unacceptable.
1: And U.S. President Donald Trump says his earlier threats of a massive attack on Iran may not be necessary, insisting talks are happening between both parties and his preference is diplomacy.
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1: Returning to the Commonwealth Games, Australia's Molly O'Callaghan and Lani Pallister will go head-to-head in around 3.5 hours' time in the women's 200-metre freestyle final. Australia sits top of the medal tally with 6 gold medals. Canterbury has picked up a crucial win in round 21 of the NRL. Andrew Lucas reports.
3: The Bulldogs' surge up the ladder has continued after upsetting the Warriors 18-6 at a Core Stadium. Stephen Crichton and Jacob Preston crossed for early tries to send the 22,000-strong crowd to their feet. Trailing 18-0, it took 75 minutes for the Warriors to score their only try. In other results, the Cowboys beat the Broncos 18-10 in Townsville. The Raiders belted the Tigers 56-10 in Canberra. Andrew Lucas, Sydney.
1: And in the AFL, the Western Bulldogs have had a 57-point win over Richmond, while the Swans defeated GWS by 51 points.
4: 2CC weather. Alexander Watson Insulation. Canberra's cold. Your house doesn't have to be.
5: A low of 2 degrees this morning, then a partly cloudy day, light winds and a top of 15. Frost and fog to start the week on Monday, light winds, then a mostly sunny afternoon, max of 14. Morning frost on Tuesday, slight chance of a shower and a partly cloudy day, staying at 14 degrees. Then more frost and fog for Wednesday, chance of a shower and a top of 13 degrees.
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14: Russell, Charmaine in Canberra has been very patient and waiting through the news. Hi there, Charmaine. Russell's on the line for you.
15: Oh, hi. It's Charmaine here.
14: Yes.
16: Hi, Charmaine.
15: Hi, Russell. I was wanted to ask you a question. I had a Capovaxiv 21 pneumonia vaccination on Wednesday.
16: Yep.
15: And I've had vaccinations in the past where I might get a bit of a sore arm and a bit of head, and then it goes away. This time, when he gave me the vaccination, the nurse, I know it hurt, which it doesn't normally hurt, and I thought it's gone in my muscle or something. But my whole arm, from where they put the vaccination in the injection to my elbow, is red and swollen and itchy. And I thought it would have gone away by now, but it hasn't. Is there anything I could do for that?
0: Yeah, the first thing, look, they can do that, and the sore arm is the most common side effect of that pneumococcal vaccine. So that's not an unusual to have that. But if it's different than you had before, did it come up just after a couple of hours? How long did it take?
15: Oh, it was probably that night, Wednesday night. And I've had it. It doesn't seem to be getting any better. That's my concern.
0: Okay, well, you're right to concern, because you've had it before and it hasn't had a problem. That's not uncommon. It can happen. I've seen people with that. And it normally comes up in the 24 to 48 hours, and then it starts to go down again. So it can take up to 5 days. But because it's suddenly changed and it's not what you've had before, you need to let the... did you have it at pharmacy or your doctor?
15: I had it at my doctor's clinic.
0: Yeah.
15: But the thing is, they're closed tomorrow. No, well, today they're closed.
14: Today being Sunday. Yeah, okay.
15: Yes.
0: Well, there are some of those 24-hour ones that are open, and maybe it's worthwhile just popping in and say, but look, you can ring up. I don't have the phone number in my head at the moment, but there is a 24-hour hotline, if you like, and you can get to speak to someone on that that's particularly concerned with that vaccine. And that's probably because what my knowledge of it is, it can cause that in some people. It definitely gets localised pain. It can cause upper arm pain in almost the whole arm. It can get a bit of swelling and redness around that area. That's a reasonably common side effect, and it can do that within 24 to 48 hours, and then it starts to subside. But you need to get, because it hasn't happened before, you need to contact someone, even if it's at the hospital, and just say, look, is this a problem? And they'll advise you. I don't think it is, but anything that you're sticking under the skin can cause problems, so you need to get that attended to.
14: Charmaine, do you have a pen handy?
15: Yes, I do.
14: Okay, so Health Direct Australia, so 24-hour advice hotlines. I've got it online here.
15: Yes.
14: So Health Direct Australia, 1-800.
15: Yes.
14: 022.
15: 022, yes.
14: 222. 222.
15: 1-800-022-222.
14: Yeah. What do you think, Russell? Yeah. Health Direct Australia, is that a good one?
0: Yeah, that's the one. That's the one. Yeah.
14: Okay.
0: And that's just because they've got the databases, actually. They can even lock into some of the GP databases, but they've got all the databases on the pneumococcal vaccine that you had, and that will come up with their standard statements, which would be similar to what I'm remembering, but... I think that's a very good idea to ring that number.
14: Okay. Good on you, Charmaine. Justin in Frankston. Hi, Justin.
16: G'day, Pav and Doc. So I've
14: Russell,
16: had...
14: Russell's a naturopath. Yep, off you
16: Russell,
14: go.
16: Sorry, Russell. I've had 2 days worth of leg cramps in both legs. This is the first time this has happened. I'm only playing sport 1 day a week. Is there anything that could be triggering that besides playing the sport?
0: It can do it. Is the sport new? Is that something you've just started doing, or you've been doing that forever?
16: No, I've been doing it for a while. I've been doing it for about a couple of months now.
0: Overuse, fatigue and overuse will actually... and resulting cramps like that. Seeing it's just sudden, a lack of magnesium in your diet, or sometimes taking a magnesium can help as well, which is low levels of electrolytes, but magnesium, potassium and calcium balance. But quite often magnesium and calcium are the ones that contribute to that. Dehydration, are you drinking enough? With the weather it is at the moment, it's weird, isn't it? It's hard to say, is it hot or cold, you know?
14: Yep. Often they're the
0: important ones.
14: Okay.
0: Yeah.
14: Magnesium, we were talking earlier about creatine, which is about muscle and protecting your muscles and that sort of thing. Is magnesium another supplement that can go alongside that, or is that something different?
0: No, that goes along. Well, I did mention magnesium just then, yeah.
14: Yeah, just then. Absolutely. So with the creatine for...
0: Absolutely.
14: Yeah, okay. All right, that's handy.
0: Actually, look, magnesium's a forgotten mineral, and I say that along with zinc because you don't get them tested when you get your blood test from your GP. Mm. So you need, and I'm a qualified nutritionist as well, but you need to get someone to balance the diet out to see, are you getting them? And the other thing, just quickly flicking back onto the zinc that we mentioned, and I mentioned some of the dietary sources in the... You've got to remember that if you're relying on vegetables and grains to get your zinc levels up, the grains contain phthalate, which actually binds to the zinc and helps prevent it being absorbed. So even though when it says it's got 3 milligrams of zinc in say, chickpeas, it's not very well absorbed. So you've got to be very careful that you are getting the levels out of a vegetarian diet. You need more of it.
14: Okay.
0: So the reading on the packet is not what you're actually going to absorb into the body.
14: Understood.
0: Now, magnesium, again, is something that is not tested, but when they do look at the studies that examine the amount that people are having, the average is that most people aren't getting enough magnesium in their diet, and sometimes if you're doing sport and you're getting cramps, it's worthwhile giving that a try to see if that helps.
14: In Canberra, Maria is on the line. Hi, Maria.
17: Hello, this is Maria. I have H. pylori, and in your opinion, can I kill this bacteria with herbs? And if so, what are the best ones?
14: I missed the start of that. Did you get it, Russell?
0: No, I didn't quite.
14: Sorry, Maria, just start again. What did you have?
17: H. pylori, a bacteria.
14: A bacteria, H. pylori. Does that make sense, Russell?
17: Yes.
0: Helicobacter pylori.
14: Okay.
17: Yes.
0: Helicobacter pylori is in the stomach. You've got that, yeah.
14: Is that right, Maria? Yeah. Okay.
17: Yes. And in your opinion,
14: yes,
17: can I kill this bacteria with herbs?
14: Herbs.
17: And if so, what are the best ones?
14: Well, a big diet, I'm thinking, Russell. Herbs?
0: Well, the Helicobacter pylori is the one that causes stomach ulcers.
14: Right.
0: And that's one that they use medically, triple therapy to knock it. What can help with that is Manuka honey.
14: Really?
0: So if you add Manuka honey into the diet in the mornings, that actually has some studies have found that to have an anti-Helicobacter pylori effect. And that's worthwhile trying. But if you're getting stomach ulcers and it's getting, because they can be serious, you need to see your GP about that. But dietary to help manage that, the Helicobacter pylori, and is probably best with Manuka honey.
14: Right. I don't know. Where did you get the idea for herbs from, Maria? Is that your idea or did somebody suggest that to you?
17: I just wanted to
14: know
17: the opinion of Russell,
14: for this. Now, Manuka honey, do you think she should put in a tea in the morning or something? Just stir it into like some black tea or something, Russell?
0: Yeah, you can. Absolutely, you can do it that way. And there are various grades of Manuka honey. Some of them are ridiculously expensive. The medical grades getting up to, I know, some jars at $80, you know.
14: Right.
0: But that's because it's got a higher level of the active ingredient that is shown to have this antibacterial effect.
14: Right.
0: So, but you know, you can get that from your pharmacy or a good supplier. The Manuka honey can be beneficial. Herbs that are good for settling the stomach, a slippery elm, Cypriol contains mucilage that coats the stomach and helps that protecting against the stomach acid. So there's a couple of things to look at. But it's important to know that if you have got that infection and you have got a lot of pain, stomach ulcers, then you need to talk to your GP about that one.
14: Right. You have pain, Maria?
17: Sometimes, okay. Yes.
14: All right, go and see the doctor and, try the Manuka honey.
0: But the Manuka honey and the Cypriol, you can still do those while you're waiting to see and see how they go.
14: Yes.
0: They're good to add in the diet, and you can buy those.
14: Health and Wellbeing with Russell Setright continues after this.
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2: Sunday morning edition of Australia Overnight. I'm Pat Panetta, and Russell Setwright's here with Health and Wellbeing, and Sandra joins us in Swan Hill. Hi, Sandra.
3: Hello. My husband was diagnosed with bowel cancer about 8 years ago, and he failed through chemo and radiation, but it's left him with burning feet. And truly, we have got more tablets, creams than our pharmacy. Is there something that would alleviate that, the burning feet?
4: Well, look, there are things that can help with burning feet, yes, but one of the problems, of course, he's got is that it's following radiation and chemotherapy. Is that correct?
3: Yes, and he sailed through it. You wouldn't know that he'd had it. He didn't lose. No, he was fine. But it's the aftermath of that.
4: Wow. So he's got an orc there after that treatment.
3: Pardon?
4: He's all clear after that treatment. That's fantastic.
3: Yes.
4: So he went through that. That's really good, and that's good for people to hear too, because we hear all different types of things with chemotherapy, but it certainly can be effective for many people, and it's something that it's good to hear that we had some good results. Look, vitamin B5.
3: What about the burning feet, though?
4: Yeah. Vitamin B5. I'm saying this because that changes the chemistry of the body, and it can be a reaction to the treatment you had rather than a deficiency. But vitamin B5 can sometimes help with that, and you can buy that separately. But look, I think talking to the oncologist about it, you probably have you?
2: Sandra?
3: He's a typical male. And he just thinks he, like at the moment, we've had every cream, I'm just looking at what, and he does suffer with mild diabetes. He's got Zorub HP. Have you ever heard, or Zorub HP? Have you heard of that? It's an analgesic cream. Whatever. We've got every single thing that our pharmacy sells here.
4: Okay, well, look, you don't want. He's not taking a high dose of vitamin B6 at all, is he?
3: No.
4: Okay, because if you're taking multivitamins or B vitamins, and some of them you can double up, you've got to be careful. So a high dose of vitamin B6 is something you've got to make sure you're not doing that. But also diabetic neuropathy can cause burning feet. So the diabetes is another thing that's linked to that. Sometimes low levels of your B12, which we mentioned before, can be a cause of that as well. So one, you've got to get the diabetes under control. Try the hot and cold treatments on the feet as well, the cold compressors. You can use some heat, cold, and finish on cold. That sometimes can help with that as well. Be careful with be taking a heap of things that you're not doubling up, because things can have different brand names, but it's the same ingredient. Be careful that you're not taking too much vitamin B6. Vitamin B12, I'd give a try if you're not already taking that, and magnesium, and the cold compresses, and getting that diabetes. If he's got diabetes, even though you're saying it's mild, it's still diabetes. Yeah. So make sure that those blood levels are under control. That's very important. Let's see how that goes, that combination.
3: Thank you. Did you say vitamin B5 too?
4: I did say vitamin B5 in the beginning as well, but don't take that if just be careful with the B vitamins, that you're not taking too much vitamin B6. Vitamin B5, I've found, has helped some people. Follow the directions on the bottle, of course, when you're taking those things. And talk to your pharmacist about it, because they've got certain ones there that are pharmacy only, and they can give you some advice on those that they keep in stock.
2: Okay. Good on you, Sandra. Maggie in Adelaide. Hi, Maggie.
5: Oh, yeah. Hi. Good morning, Pat. And to you, Russell. Russell, I've got two quick questions, if I may. Number one is regarding NeoB injections. The other one, especially the outer eyelids. So, firstly, with the NeoB injections, is that the same as hydroxo B12?
4: Are you getting that from your pharmacy or the GP?
5: Yeah. You can get it. You know, you can get those injections from over the counter from
4: pharmacy
5: or via, but they are injections. My question is, are those two, what I used to know as NeoB12 injections, I guess that's the same as hydroxo B12. And also, my question, can one overdose on those injections?
4: You can overdose on anything. So if you're taking injections just because you go and buy a heap of injections and say, oh, good, I might have low vitamin B12, I'll take 4 times recommended dosage. Always follow the advice. You're buying those, they're a pharmacy-only advice one. They're not just over-the-counter. You have to get the advice from your pharmacist, and he will have, or she will have advised you on the amount that you need to take. Or you would have had a prescription from your doctor to get them. Even though available over the counter, they're a pharmacist-only product. So do go back to where your pharmacist was, to the dosage that they've recommended based on the evidence that you've given them. Depending on your diet, you certainly can overdose in anything, and taking too much vitamin B12, particularly in injections, can and imbalance some of the other vitamin Bs and cause a problem that way. So definitely follow the directions on the one on the product, that where you got it, which was the pharmacist should have told you, you can take one of these a month, and that's normally what they did. What did he tell you, one a month?
5: Oh, no, look, like perhaps every 3 months, you know. And so I'm true to that, you know. But that was just one thing. The other one I really want to get to are the eyes, particularly the outer eyelids. Now, do you have any recommendation for a safe moisturiser that one can use on the outer eyelids? I guess that's my prime question.
4: Okay, anything you put on the eyes, you've got to be very careful. I understand what is. Are they drooping a little bit and a bit dry? Is that what they're doing?
5: I will say that in my case, yeah, I've got really problematic eyes, not just moderately dry eyes, severely dry eyes. And I'm also got heaps of allergies. Routinely, as eye drops into my eyes, onto my eyes, or whatever, it's been, they seem to stress on Hilo Force and a couple of others. At night, I take Icurvus or Cyclosporin, one drop at night only in each eye, and I've got a few others. But recently, I don't know whether it was coincidental or partly with allergies, and trying a new preservative-free
2: All right, Maggie, let's have Russell help you out on this one. Okay, listen carefully. Here comes Russell.
4: Yeah. Okay, well, firstly, you've got to be very careful what you put on the eye lid, because when you go to sleep, that can get down into the eye. So moisturising creams can be quite irritating to the eye. So if you're doing that, be very careful. You need to get something that's specifically designed that will not cause any problem to the eye. And look, cooling pads can be very good. You can get those and you put them in the fridge so they're cooled and put on the eye. Washing with, you've seen some people have used cucumber on that as well. Mm. Chill them in the refrigerator and put those. That can actually be moisturising to the eyes, the eyelid up the top. But what you've got to remember, and you've got a lot of problems with the eyes, you're using a lot of drops, a lot of medically prescribed information that way, which is follow those directions. But be very careful what you're putting on the eyes, the moisturiser. As I said, those cool cucumbers just on it, that's been very helpful for many people. You've probably seen ads for those. But seeing you've got a lot of allergies, to make sure you don't have an allergy for that. Sometimes testing for allergies you can do by taking the plant, so it's a cucumber, putting it under your arm, under the armpit, and seeing if you get any reaction. That can help you that way.
2: Yes. Thank you, Maggie, and thank you, Russell. Are you keeping warm? Is it cold in your neck of the woods there, Russell?
4: It's not cold too bad. It's a balmy 6 degrees at the moment. Well, we did have a couple of zeros, but that
2: that's easy.
4: 6 degrees is almost sunbaking weather,
2: isn't
4: it?
2: That's right. Yeah, you'd have to wear shorts and T-shirt.
4: Absolutely.
2: Good on you, Russell. Thank you. Always a pleasure. Thanks for being here every Sunday and helping us out.
4: My pleasure. Thanks. Take care, everybody.
2: Russell Setright, every Sunday morning, health and well-being on Australia Overnight. Time for the rolling quiz. This is your chance to pick up a prize thanks to Pestrol. It's the Pestrol Rodent Free Max. It's worth $140. You plug it in, you switch it on, no chemicals, no poisons, and it repels rats and mice. Very, very handy to have. If you have an issue now at this time of year, they do creep around to keep warm and get in the walls and all sorts of damage and things. So this will keep them away. So that's your prize. 133-693 rolling quiz, 20 questions. Last person standing gets the prize. And, okay, just looking at some of the questions here. This week's quiz, isn't it? Sorry, here we go, live radio. Yes, it is. There's actually a question that was on last week. There you go. Didn't see that one, but that's okay. That will reward you if you were listening last week. Okay, which part of the body, human body, contains three tiny bones known as the hammer, anvil, and stirrup? So there's question three for you. 133-693. Which Australian singer had a huge hit with the 1989 song, That's Freedom? There's number 12. So a couple of examples of the questions on the quiz. So phone now, 133-693.
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15: 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It's about passing knowledge and teaching to the next generation. 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
3: Now, it's time to take the challenge. The legendary Australia Overnight Rolling Quiz. Could you be the champion? Call now.
4: 133-693.
5: Okay, rolling quiz time. 133-693. The prize is the Pestrol Rodent Free Max. And Sean is in Launceston. Hi, Sean.
6: Good morning. Yeah, you can fire your question and let's see how we go.
5: There we go. At number one in the athletics decathlon, competitors take part in 10 different events over 2 days. Which event is always contested last, often deciding the overall winner? The decathlon, that's 10 events. What's the last one that they normally do?
6: Day shot put.
5: Not telling quiz 133-693, bit of a curly one to start us off. Karen, hello, Karen.
7: Hello.
5: Maybe it's not that curly. In the decathlon, you've been watching the Com Games. Are they doing the decathlon? It's a scaled back version. Maybe they're not doing this one. Competitors take part in 10 different events over 2 days. Which event is contested last, often deciding the overall winner in the decathlon? Karen.
7: I think it's the 1500-meter run.
5: It's the 1500-meter run. It is too. At number two, during this week's ALP National Conference in Adelaide, Prime Minister Anthony Albanese briefly made headlines after a mishap involving what piece of equipment? Albo got a bit of a shock. He was doing something and he went, oh, this is not good.
7: Is it the microphone?
5: Not the microphone. Nice guess, but not the microphone. Ray in Perth. Hi, Ray.
8: Hi, how you going there?
5: Yeah, good. So at the ALP National Conference, the PM made headlines briefly after a mishap involving what piece of equipment?
8: More like
5: he tripped
8: over his own tongue.
5: No, he didn't trip over his own tongue. There's a bit of that going on, but not this one there, Ray. Craig in South Geelong. So it wasn't the microphone. He wasn't tripping over his own tongue. He did that trip a little bit. What was it there, Craig? Do you remember?
9: Did you see? It was an escalator.
5: Escalator, that's right, which I think, just stopped. Number three, which part of the human body contains three tiny bones known as the hammer, the anvil, and the stirrup? Craig.
9: The ear.
5: Number three. Okay, number four. According to a classic 1976 AC/DC song, this is on last week, you should ring 362436 if you require which service?
9: It's a dirty deed.
5: Yeah, dirty deed's done doing cheap. But number four. Love that question. It came back.
9: You know that number, you know what that number 362436 is?
5: No. Hope it's okay.
9: It was the ideal shape of a woman, the 36-24-36.
5: I see. 362436 for Dirty D's Done Dirt Cheap. There you are. Number five, which famous Australian kids or TV, children's TV program featured presenters alongside Ben, Jemima, Big Ted and Little Ted? What's the name of that show?
9: Oh, that's Play School,
5: number five.
9: Yeah. Well,
5: there you go.
9: What a great show. I remember that as a kid, and my grandkids watch it now. How good is that?
5: Yeah, well, that's right. And still on the air, is it, Play School?
9: Yeah.
5: Yeah, wow.
9: It's just brilliant. That's one of the most enduring Australian productions ever. It's just great.
5: Yeah. It's the one with the windows at the beginning, isn't it? The things. Yeah.
9: That's
5: the one. It's been a little while for me. Number six, which planet in our solar system has a day that is longer than its year? Which planet in our solar system has a day that is longer than its year? I'm your something.
9: Mercury?
5: No, not Mercury there, Craig. 133-693, rolling quiz. So get the last question, you can get back on. Steve in North Baldwin. Hi, Steve.
10: Hi, how are you?
5: I'm good, Steve. What's going on with you?
10: I've just finished work and I'm here to talk to you.
5: Beautiful. All right. Was it a long shift or just...
10: From 3 to 11, so not too bad.
5: Not too bad. Can I ask what you do? I was going to guess.
10: I work in hospitality in a hotel.
5: Hospitality. Yeah, I was going to guess that. Number 6, which planet in our solar system has a day that is longer than its year?
10: We'll say Pluto.
5: Not Pluto. Wow.
10: Goodness me.
5: Okay. Let's go. Get back on, Steve. 133693. Mark and Stall. I'm going to give you a clue.
0: Morning.
5: Hello there, Mark.
0: Morning, Pat.
5: The planet solar system has a day longer than its year. There's a song that says, I'm your something, I'm your...
0: Venus.
5: I'm your Venus at number 6. Number 7 for you there, Mark and Stall. In the TV sitcom Friends, what was the name of the coffee shop? The coffee shop where Rachel Ross, Monica, Chandler and Joey and Phoebe used to regularly meet. Mark, come on.
0: I don't watch that.

0: garbage.
1: Well, but
0: back
1: we
0: of
1: were
0: the
1: growing
0: queue,
1: up.
0: Turtles.
1: We were growing up on the TV every day. Ray in Perth. Hello, Ray. Hello, Raymond. Number seven, in the TV series sitcom Friends, what was the name of the cafe that Monica, Chandler, Joey and Phoebe used to sit at?
0: Perk?
1: Yeah, it was Perk. It was Central Perk. It's Perk. Number sorry, Ray, you're on line seven. Number eight, in Greek mythology, which woman was said to have such beautiful hair that the goddess Athena transformed her into a monster with snakes for hair? What's her name?
0: Medusa.
1: Correct. And number eight. Number nine, which actor played Forrest Gump, Captain John Miller in Saving Private Ryan, and the astronaut Jim Lovell in Apollo 13? Very famous actor, Forrest Gump, Apollo 13, Saving Private Ryan.
0: Tom Hanks.
1: Number nine. Number 10 on the rolling quiz, 133693. Ray from Perth's on the line. What is the Italian dessert, Ray, made with coffee-soaked sponge fingers, mascarpone cheese and coca? There, Ray, at number 10.
0: Somebody wants a book. I'm not sure, but it could be...
1: it's pretty well known. Yeah. Soak those biscuits... It's got the...
0: It's like cappuccino.
1: Well, yes, it's got that sprinkling on there, I think. Yeah, but it's a cake. It's not a cappuccino. Someone trying to get in your cab there, just, Ray.
0: Right? No,
1: it's not
0: walking by talking.
1: Right. Okay, so it's an Italian dessert. Well-known Italian dessert. Do you want to have a guess?
0: Well, I would have a clue.
1: Okay. All right, Ray. 133693, rolling quiz. We're getting there. That's number 10. We'll find a winner after this break.
2: Mark Levy. Labor's primary has sunk to its equal lowest level since Anthony Albanese won the election in 2022. As One Nation and the Coalition clawed back support despite political brawling between the Conservative parties. Then there's the Resolve poll. The Coalition and Labor have each recorded their lowest support in New South Wales in recent memory. Almost half of state voters have told pollsters they'll abandon the major parties at next year's election. And where are they going? Well, they're going to One Nation.
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8: G'day, mate. How are you?
7: Going well. It's been a while since I've been to Wonthaggi. How's it going there in the Thaggy?
8: It's been a long time since everyone's been to Wonthaggi.
7: That's right, because I used to work in Warragul. Actually, we've got Jesse Blackwood in the booth here, and I used to work with his mum at the Warragul radio station before he was born, and now he's studied journalism and media and those sorts of things, so he's in here observing. And he's a Gippsland boy, but Wonthaggi, not via Bairnsdale. So the family's in Bairnsdale now, which is a bit, which is East Gippsland. So he's not far from you there, Rafa.
8: Oh, nice
7: one. There you go. He's sitting in the booth. All right, number 10 for you, mate, in the quiz. What is the Italian dessert made with coffee, soaked sponge fingers, mascarpone cheese and coca called? When you go to a teen restaurant.
8: Well, is that tiramisu?
7: Tiramisu, yes it is. Number 11 here on the rolling quiz. Which New South Wales town is known as the Elvis capital of Australia because it has the annual Elvis Festival in New South Wales? We often do a cross there and talk about it every year. Might be January, I think, with his birthday.
8: Is that Dubbo?
7: No, not Dubbo. No, it's in New South Wales. There are Rafa. Oh, Dubbo, yeah. No, but it's not Dubbo. Let's go see Dale in Wandong. Hi, Dale.
9: How you going there?
7: Hello, mate. The big Elvis Festival is in which town in New South Wales?
9: I know it too, because I have a... Yeah, but does it start with L, the town?
7: No, not L.
9: No, it's not who I'm thinking about then, probably.
7: Yeah.
9: I was going to say Lismore.
7: No. I reckon... Oh, I'm looking to have a guess there, but no, it's not Lismore. It's New South Wales, so you're in the right neck of the woods there. Roscoe's in Adelaide. Yeah. Hi, Roscoe.
10: How you going, mate?
7: Good, mate. The Elvis Festival every year is in the New South Wales town. What's the name of that town?
10: I reckon it's Park.
7: Parks, correct. Number 12 in the rolling quiz here on Australia Overnight. Which Australian singer had a huge hit in 1989 with the song That's Freedom, Roscoe?
11: John Farnham.
7: John Farnham, that's right. Was that you? Who's that?
10: Yeah. Yeah.
11: It's Wifey.
7: Oh, he's Wifey in the background. Oh, is that Mark? No. I'm guessing people here now. Sounds like Mark from Stall. Okay, Ross. Who is it?
11: Dawn.
7: I'm sorry, Dawn. You're in the background there, but that's good. That's part of the rules. You're allowed to sort of group up if you're in the same house. Okay, so Dawn and Roscoe at number 13. Which Steven Spielberg adventure film starred Harrison Ford as an archaeologist searching for the Ark of the Covenant? Harrison Ford is a big movie in the 80s, and it was called...
11: Yeah, Temple of Doom.
7: Do you know Dawn? Yeah, say it again, Dawny.
11: Indiana Jones and the Temple of Doom.
7: Yeah, okay. That's the one, Indiana Jones, yes. And the Lost Ark and the Temple of Doom, all those movies with Harrison Ford. Number 14, which ancient Greek philosopher taught Alexander the Great? So one of the Greek philosophers taught Alexander the Great. What was his name?
11: Oh.
7: Think of these Greek philosophers that did we talk about. It's only a handful of them that we sort of, the high-profile ones. One of them taught...
10: Any clues?
7: Oh, well, starts with A, because I like you and Dawn. A Greek philosopher that taught Alexander the Great. You got Socrates, you got Plato, and then you got the other guy. Anybody else? Hello? Okay, all right, we'll get back on. Let's try Karen, 133693. Hello, Karen. The Greek philosopher that taught Alexander the Great. What's his name?
12: Aristotle
7: at number 14. Number 15, which Australian state has the smallest population, Karen? Think of the Australian states. Which one has the smallest population?
12: Well,
7: you can guess this one.
12: That's a good question, I
7: said
12: Tasmania.
7: Tasmania it is. Number 16, your fingernails grow slightly faster on which hand, Karen? Your dominant hand or your non-dominant hand? Which one has the fingernails?
12: Dominant
7: hand at number... It's correct, number 16. Number 17, rolling quiz. Which Scandinavian country is not a member of the European Union, despite being part of Europe and having close links with its neighbours? But there's one that's
12: Norway?
7: Not... Norway is not in the EU. Number 18 for you, Karen. Neil the Seal has become a social media sensation in Tasmania after his unusual visits to beaches and streets. What species was Neil the Seal? What type of seal was he? He was a big boy, smashing everything. What type of seal was he?
12: Any clues on that?
7: Oh, well, he's big. He's a big seal. The big ones are called what?
12: Marine seals.
7: Nice guess, not a marine seal. Sean in Launceston. Hello there, Sean.
13: Is he a bull seal?
7: He's not a bull seal, no. You're a bit closer. Not a bull seal, but a something else seal. Roscoe, what type of seal was near the seal? Wasn't a bull, wasn't a marine. It was a trunk.
10: Elephant seal
7: at number 18. That's Roscoe. And you've got Dawn there too. That's you, isn't it, Roscoe?
10: Yeah.
7: There you go.
11: I'm the smart one.
7: Okay. You're the brains of the operation there, Dawn. Number 19, which 1985 blockbuster featured a teenager travelling through time in a DeLorean built by the eccentric Don Brown? That movie where, Roscoe, you took Dawn out on a date back all those years ago and she fell in love with you because you went and watched this movie. What was
11: back
7: it called?
11: Back to the Future.
7: Back to the Future. Did you ever take Dawn out to a date to a movie, Back to the Future, Roscoe?
11: No, we watched it on video.
7: Watch it on video, that's right. We all did that. Now, I think we should take a break. Is that okay? Can you guys, have you got anything there? You got a cup of tea or a coffee there, Dawn, or a couple of bickies?
10: No, we're having a beer.
7: All right, well, even better. Have a beer. I'll have a sip of your beer and then we'll come back after news. So we're about 5 minutes to news and then we've got 6 minutes for news. Then we'll come back. Oh, with the last question. Is that okay? Is that a bit unfair? All right, so stand by. We'll come back and Roscoe and Dawn will have a go at the last question after this.
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1: Okay, heading to news, and then we'll come back with Roscoe and Dawn and have a go at the rolling quiz. So, they'll have a bit of a sip of the whatever they're doing there, and we'll come back and give them the last question. So if you can hear me, Roscoe and Dawn, we'll go to news, which is about a minute away, and then we'll come back and give you that last question. In Perth, showers easing in 19 today. Adelaide, a shower of 2 and 16 degrees. Melbourne, a partly cloudy day and 16 degrees. In Hobart, a partly cloudy day and 15 degrees. And heading to Canberra, morning frost, partly cloudy, down to 1 overnight with a top of 15 degrees for Canberra. In Sydney, a mostly sunny day today and 19 degrees. Sunny in Newcastle, also 19. A sunny day for Brisbane and 21 degrees. And Cairns, a partly cloudy day with a top of 27 degrees. Your national weather there for the 26th of July. It's Sunday and here comes the news. And

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2: Hello, I'm Alex Riddell. At the Commonwealth Games in Glasgow, Australia's Sam Short has blitzed his 400-metre freestyle heat, finishing first, qualifying for the final in a couple of hours' time. He spoke to Channel 7 poolside.
3: Yeah, really excited. I've got a couple of cobwebs there and just really excited to get out tonight and have a red hot crack, you know. This morning was chaos, so many people at the pool, so got the job done this morning, going to go back, relax and have a lot of caffeine and give it a crack.
2: In netball, the Diamonds have had a 61-goal win over Tonga in their opening match. Australia will take on England tomorrow, while England won their opening match against Northern Ireland 83-34. To other news, tens of thousands of people have been ordered to leave their homes near the French city of Bordeaux as wildfires continue. The BBC's Hugh Schofield has the latest.
4: The main fire continues to burn out of control, fanned by winds from the west, which are pushing it towards Bordeaux. Overnight, seven communes in the western outer suburbs of the city received orders to evacuate. They include part of Mérignac, which is the site of Bordeaux Airport. More resources are being directed at the fires, including 500 extra army personnel, and for the first time, an A400 military transport plane, which has been refitted for dropping flame retardant.
2: Social media giants are reportedly flouting Australia's under-16 social media ban. News Corp reports social media giants want to provoke fines and force a courtroom challenge. Insiders claim the tactics mirror those used by the tobacco industry. A Rebel MP says Labor risks losing voter support if it continues to suppress internal debate on contentious issues. Ed Husic was hoping Labor's national conference would discuss the Middle East conflict. He believes the party needs to strongly condemn Israel. Mr. Husic says clamping down on opposing voices is disappointing.
5: I would take the view that there's this, as I said earlier, a perception that, you know, having a different view or taking a different stand or staking different ground, that presents as a risk to the stability of the government. I think that's overblown.
2: Some economists believe a rebound in oil price due to the Middle East conflict will see underlying inflation in Australia stay higher for longer. The Reserve Bank will be closely watching the release of the June inflation data next week before deciding whether to lift the interest rates at its August board meeting. AMP Chief Economist Shane Oliver says a rise is likely.
6: The underlying measures of inflation that the Reserve Bank focus on probably edged up a little bit further to 3.7% or even 3.8%. And that, unfortunately, will highlight the ongoing inflation problem that Australia has.
2: And Queensland has recorded its first case of deadly H5 bird flu. The bird was found by rangers at Queensland's Moreton Island.
7: For Canberra's best coverage of the NRL, join the Continuous Call team every Saturday and Sunday from 1 p.m. Now a sports update on 2CC.
2: Returning to Glasgow, Australia's Molly O'Callaghan and Lani Pallister will go head-to-head in the women's 200-metre freestyle final. In the AFL, Western Bulldogs had a 57-point win over Richmond. Dogs coach

0: Luke Beveridge happy with a number of areas in their game.
1: The unselfishness in our front end, definitely keeping its side to less than 40 inside 50s, obviously minimises their chances. I thought our back line held up really well and used the ball in a measured way, and we hadn't always done that this year, so we probably blatant turnover or two, but not as many as we've been having.
0: Well, the Swans had a 51-point win over GWS. And in the NRL, the Bulldogs have upset the Warriors 18-6, the Cowboys beat the Broncos 18-10 in Townsville, and the Raiders defeated the Tigers 56-10 in Canberra.
2: 2CC weather. Alexander Watson Insulation. Canberra's cold. Your house doesn't have to be.
3: A low of 2 degrees this morning, then a partly cloudy day, light winds and a top of 15. Frost and fog to start the week on Monday, light winds, then a mostly sunny afternoon, max of 14. Morning frost on Tuesday, slight chance of a shower and a partly cloudy day, staying at 14 degrees. Then more frost and fog for Wednesday, chance of a shower and a top of 13 degrees.
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10: Now, it's time to take the challenge. 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Could you be the champion?
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12: Roscoe and Dawn, see if you can yell this answer out together, Roscoe and Dawn. So number 20, Rolling Quiz. You got Dawny there, she ready to go? Finish the lyric. Yeah, you okay? Everybody okay?
13: Roscoe? Yeah, this is Dawny and Roscoe from Adelaide introducing Journey.
12: Oh, hang on. Yeah, I've got to ask the question. Just a small town girl living in a lonely world, which classic rock song begins with those words? Just a small town girl living in a lonely world. Roscoe and Dawn, the answer is...
14: Don't Stop Believing.
12: Hey, well done. We're going to get your details and send you the prize, guys. You're winners. Roscoe, you're a winner.
14: Winner, Dawn.
12: Yeah, that's right. Big hug. Are you hugging now? I think that you're hugging. Are you hugging?

0: Australia Overnight, and there you are, the winning song in the quiz. Roscoe and Dawn winning the prize, and that's Journey and Don't Stop Believing. It's 12 past 2 and 12 past midnight in Perth. Dr. Marjorie Collins will join us soon. We'll talk about the mystery that is your brain. And also Alex First, our man about town, has been out and about. He'll tell us about his adventures right after this.
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0: Australia Overnight. Now, your brain is the most mysterious and complex human organ, and with the billions of neurons in our brains being used every single day and the brain consuming 20% of your energy, what's it all about? We're going to discuss that and also... some myths about the brain, which are repeated but wrong. To tell us more, Dr. Marjorie Collins, President of the Institute of Clinical Psychologists, is back on the show. Hi there, Marjorie.
13: Hi, Pat. Lovely to be back on again.
0: Great to speak to you. Just off air, I was saying how fascinating the brain is and how interested I am in this discussion. So, okay. Well, the myths, let's start with that. So people have make certain assumptions about the brain, and the one we've got here is about Einstein. They say that he only used 10% of his brain, but that's wrong.
13: Yes. Well, there is a saying that we only use 10% of our brain, which is often attributed to Einstein saying it. I mean, he was a really, really smart man, as we all know. And so people tend to believe that, oh, well, if he said we're only using 10% of our brain, it must be true. Well, it's been misattributed, but also that particular saying is also a complete as well.
0: So it's a complete, just cut out there, it's a complete myth, was it, that you said?
13: Yes.
0: Yeah, right.
13: It's a complete myth, yeah.
0: Okay, all right. So what does that mean for us then? So the fact that so what was the thing about Einstein, that he was using more than 10% of his brain? This is all wrong, and he said that you can only use 10%. So this is all misleading. So what's the reality?
13: Well, the reality is that we use way, way, way more of our brain than any of us are consciously aware of at any point in time. I mean, the brain accounts for only 2% of our body weight, but it uses about 20% of the body's oxygen and around about 20% of the blood supply. Now, that's really an extraordinary amount of energy when you think about what a relatively small organ our brains are. And it also tells you, gives you a few clues about the fact that actually our brain's actually doing a lot of things a lot of the time. In fact, all of the time it's doing lots of things. Yep. I think it's easier to think about the brain as being a bit like an iceberg, a lot like an iceberg actually. So the small part, a little tiny bit that's part peeking above the surface is our conscious awareness. So that's what we're aware of that our brain is doing. Things like our thoughts, our decisions, the conversation we're having at the moment, for example, or even what we're looking at any point in time. But there's an enormous amount that our brain is doing underneath the surface, which is most of the iceberg. And it's busy. Trillions of neurons are busily doing things all of the time, even when we sleep.
0: Is that part of the mystery as to what's happening under the surface that we don't completely understand? So the tip is, as you say, the conscious mind, you say, and then we've got things happening in the background. Is that part of the mystery of the brain? What's making that work, or how it sort of reaches for thoughts and those sorts of things?
13: Yes, absolutely. And it has been researched. In fact, some of the research that I've done in the past as well is actually researching those unconscious, or what we like to call automatic processes that are underneath. So the brain is taking in lots and lots of information all of the time. For example, the feeling of sitting your body sitting on the chair, or the posture that you have at the moment, or the feeling of your clothes on your skin. Before I mentioned those things, you probably actually weren't thinking about them. But once I mention it, the awareness, or the tip of the iceberg, goes to those particular parts of what your brain is processing. That information was there the whole time. Your brain was taking it in the whole time. But what the brain is doing is decides, now, what do you need to have come into your awareness, and what are the things I can just be doing in the background to keep you alive, like your breathing rate, for example, or your heart rate, your hormones, all sorts of different things that are being regulated by the brain all of the time.
0: Amazing, isn't it? Yeah, what we take for granted, it's just happening with that thought. As you say, it's regulating all the moving parts of our body. We just sort of, it just happens. Okay, Australia Overnight. We're talking about the brain on the program with Dr. Marjorie Collins, President of the Institute of Clinical Psychologists. You know the AI question is going to come up. Is everyone asking you about artificial intelligence, or is it just me? Because that's something that can't be mimicked by a robot, this thing that the brain does.
13: Yes, there are lots of things that our human brains do that the AI, especially large language models, they're just simply reproducing things that they've read and picked out from space. But our human brains do so much more. They're regulating our hormones. They're suppressing information that isn't relevant. They're actually working on the hundreds of different models that decide what posture we need to be in at any point in time. Holding out the muscles of our neck up, for example, or even walking across the room. Think about when somebody gets some damage to their brain, for example. There are times when the person can no longer walk. And the amount of time and effort that goes into relearning to walk, it has to go in through the tip bit of the iceberg, actually, relearning how to walk until it becomes automatic again.
0: Right. Yep. So understanding that process, how does that... how can that help sort of you from day to day? That's interesting when you say that to the tip. So they say about, you know, when you sort of have to form a habit or something big like learning to walk again. So understanding that it goes through the tip, the conscious mind, then you've got to do something where it sort of sinks a bit below the surface, then it becomes automatic. Understanding that process will help the average person sort of do things differently or better?
13: Oh, well, one of the things it can do is help you to actually learn to shift your attention to things that maybe you're not paying attention to. So really actually the tip of the iceberg is another analogy that I could use is that attention or that tip is actually the brain spotlight. So if you think about a spotlight that's shining on a stage and the whole stack of audience sitting off the stage and there are all these different props and the different actors that are on the stage, that's like our whole brain or our whole mind, if you want to think about it that way. But the spotlight is the attention. So you shift the spotlight from one actor across to another actor. The other actors are still there on the stage, but as the spotlight gets moved to another one, your awareness shifts to the new actor that's doing whatever they're doing. This is exactly what our attentional process is are doing.
0: Right.
13: And that's why when I say to you, what does it feel like sitting on the chair? What does it feel like having your backside sitting on the chair, for example, or your back against the chair if you've got a back to your chair? The spotlight has then gone to those particular places. So the brain's acting like a director of a theatre production in a way, moving the spotlight from one performer to the other.
0: So now that we know, okay, we've got the spotlight, we're the director of a theatre production. So I move that spotlight to something. So where attention goes is what grows. So I'm thinking I want to achieve a goal or something like that, and I can just say, well, I'm going to put my hands on the steering wheel and get my spotlight and attach it or focus it on that item or that thing or that idea or that thought. And if I continue to do that over time, does that mean that's where I'm going?
13: Yes. And in fact, that's one of the processes that clinical hypnosis helps people to shift their attention to other bits of their minds to help them to expand what they're doing, either overcome a phobia, for example, or overcome some fears, for example. It's shifting the spotlight of attention that is used in hypnosis, which is something I do often when I go to the dentist, for example.
0: All right.
13: I hate the dentist having all those things in my mouth and looming over me.
0: Yeah.
13: So what I do is I shift the spotlight of my attention to the really interesting things, lights that she actually has up on her ceiling, and focusing on that, it helps me to forget about all the awful things that are happening in my mouth.
0: So is this life-changing advice, or okay? So I now I can use the spotlight. It's like, yeah, fair enough then. Or is this something that can change your life once you get your head around this process, this thing?
13: Yes, it is something that is psychologists in therapy, for example, we help people to focus their attention on different things or think about issues and problems in a different way that then helps them to function more effectively. It's not really a talking therapy. It's more a let's change your attention sort of therapy.
0: What happens when I think of somebody or something, like sometimes, and the phone will ring, and it's happened. I'm sure of it. I just said, the thoughts popped into my mind, and then they emerge. Something like that. Is that something the subconscious mind can somehow get a feeling where it says, "Oh, that person's due to phone you soon." You know, is that something happening in the background?
13: We have no evidence of that. Okay, so we've actually studied that, but we have no evidence that we can actually predict or have premonitions, for example. But I do have to say, Pat, that the people that I see in my clinic, for example, I can't tell you how many times I've seen somebody years ago and they'll just pop into my mind.
0: Yes.
13: Weird. And then that week they contact me. I have no idea what that is.
0: Yeah, right. Okay. Day, I know there you are. Well, we can leave that one for our listeners too if they want to contribute to the conversation. 133-693. Always great having you on the program. Dr. Marjorie Collins, the President of the Institute of Clinical Psychologists. Thanks for being on Australia Overnight. Thank you.
13: Okay, thank you.
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0: Australia Overnight, Alex First is our man about town and he gets out there and does things and tells us all about it here on the program. Hi there, Alex.
23: G'day, Pat. New experiences, don't we all love them? Things that perhaps take the breath away, and my wife and I have had one of those literally in the last few days, and I was just champing at the bit to tell you about it. Oh. Melbourne Sky Deck, now that is extraordinary. The Edge, Voyager Theatre, and Eureka 89's Altitude Dining Experience. So it's kind of all of this in one. I got to say, it's a sensational night out. And I tell you, it took us about just over 4 hours, and it was one of the great nights of our lives. That good.
0: Wow. Okay. All right. So it's a unique dining experience that takes your breath away. Okay. Tell us more.
23: Well, okay. Firstly, for those people, it doesn't matter whether you are a tourist or whether you're local. And I'd never done Melbourne Sky Deck, right? So this was a special experience. It's situated at Riverside Quay South Bank. Yep. Okay. So first off, we went to this space age virtual reality theatre called the Voyager Theatre.
0: Right.
23: And I believe it's actually the largest of its kind in the world. So
0: don't tell me the food is AI or the food is sort of through, you know, virtual reality.
23: No, the Voyager Theatre is on the ground level, nothing to do with the food. I'll get to the food eventually, a little bit later. Yeah. But this is apparently the largest of its kind in the world, right? This particular space age VR theatre. And that first impression was really striking. So what you've got, 24, imagine this, egg-like pods that you sit into. Really elegant. They've got comfortable plush seating and you're in this darkened room.
0: Who do you think about when you think egg-like pod in a darkened room like that? Well, which TV show when we grew up do you think of? What about Mork and Mindy? What about
23: Mork and Mindy? Yeah.
0: That little dome thingy?
23: That's right.
0: At the beginning.
23: That's good.
0: Is it like that?
23: I love. Look, it's been a while since I'd seen. I need a photo evidence. But I gather from what we're talking about, it is similar.
0: Yes.
23: So basically, you only find out once you start the experience that the pods actually rotate.
0: Oh.
23: So while you're sitting in one, it not at a fast rate, but it gently rotates.
0: Okay.
23: And I'm talking 360 degrees. So you take a journey for about 11 minutes through Greater Melbourne and beyond, right? So some elements of country Victoria. And it's immersive. So you feel like you're a fly on the wall in the many places you visit. So I'll give you an idea. Filming took place around the Skydeck, which is obviously where we are, and Yarra River. Then Hosier Lane, which is, of course, world famous for its street art. Mm. Flinders Street Station, Chinatown. Then you go to the 12 Apostles. Well, there's not 12 of them left, are there? But as close to, Great Ocean Road, Bells Beach, wow. Luna Park.
0: Oh, cool.
23: And now, Luna Park, you literally ride, well, figuratively, I suppose, rather than literally, the scenic railway.
0: Yep.
23: Which I've done, and you actually feel the bumps.
0: Right. Well, I've put these VR goggles on before. I did some. I went and saw the team at Mind Flight 7 that do that. Yeah, right. You feel the bumps. Yeah, it's immersive, as you say. You're right in there.
23: Exactly. And then Phillip Island, where you watch the penguin parade, and then a vineyard in the Yarra Valley, and in a redwood forest in Warburton. So it's phenomenal. And then you come to some of the great sporting attractions for which Melbourne's renowned. So AFL Grand Final at MCG, Aussie Open at Rod Laver, right? Yep. Melbourne Cup at Flemington.
0: You know what they should do? They should have the MCG Grand Final, and then you look into your goggles and you see yourself playing. It's like, oh, that'd it's Alex first kicking a goal. This is just an idea.
23: Exactly, for my beloved Bombers. There you go. And then one of the highlights, literally feeling like I was on the back of a Harley, right? And cruising near town, and again, feeling it, right? Feeling that experience. So great stuff. A lot to take in. Sort of an inspiring sensory experience. Highly recommend it. It's all there, the visuals, the spectacle, the sound, the feel. And then it was up the fast lift to the 88th floor and the Melbourne Sky Deck. Now, that's an observation deck 285 metres off the ground. So it's the highest in the Southern Hemisphere. Wow.
0: Yep.
23: So breathtaking 360-degree views of Melbourne, and you get that, of course, through sort of UV-protected, laminated, thick, full glass windows, so floor to ceiling, right? Even a small outdoor section protected by a black chain linking type fence where you're exposed to the elements. Oh. And we deliberately chose to visit late in the day.
0: Right.
23: And why did we do that? Because we wanted to see the views by day, but also by dusk as the sun set, and then again by night as the lights took over. So it was an awesome move. I would really suggest that's a really good time to go. So we walked around and around the sky deck, time and again, taking in the view. At the same time, now, you've got to take your phone camera or a camera because the photos are just fabulous, right, that you take, and, you know, you're going to have those as a memento. Now, there's also a really neat little bar serving food and drinks on the 88th level, so you can sit and watch from on high and let the world go around, which is exactly what we did. Now, if you want to take a bit more of a walk on the wild side, and not too wild, but then the edge is for you. So imagine this, complete with evocative sound effects, so loud creaks and even glass shattering, you step into this glass cube which slowly moves out from the building. So you're suspended 88 floors above street level beside the Eureka Tower.
0: Wow.
23: And at first, yeah, amazing. And at first the all-glass box you're in has the panels shaded. Right. So even though you're moving out, you're not aware of what's outside. But then with a bit more dramatic sound, hey presto, and you see everything around you in full glory. Mm. So you look straight down and you can see, well, it appears to be matchbox cars, right? They're real cars, but from 88 stories up, you can imagine. And some people, you know, was it scary? Not at all. I just thought it was a lot of fun, right? And we spent a good hour on Skydeck. And then it was time to partake in a superb three-course meal, which we'd booked for 5:30. So we actually started at 4 o'clock. Then we did the pods, right, the theatre that we spoke of. Then we went up. Then we sort of walked around Skydeck. We all obviously also did the edge. And then it was time for dinner. And it's called the altitude dining experience. Makes sense, right, because you're up so high. And we walked up a flight of stairs. We were greeted and escorted to our table, and the table was at the edge of the two glass walls, which is fabulous. So whichever direction you look in, you've got breathtaking views, amazing look and feel. And, I mean, the ambience in here, it's serene, right? Gentle music's playing in the background and a touch of real class in everything about the roomy restaurant, which is on the 89th level. And it's known, therefore, as Eureka 89. And you've got a carefully curated menu, Pat, by the executive chef, Renee Martellano. Superb food. I mean, you know, you start with a few slices of warm, crusty bread, which tasted just delicious. I didn't want to spoil my appetite by eating too much, but inevitably I had two or three slices. And then the entree choices, and again, I'm not sure what you like, but yellowfin tuna with smoked roe, jalapeno and fennel, which my wife had. I had truffled confit leeks, so potato, buttermilk, puffed quinoa, and that was really splendid. Mm-hmm. And then the whole meal, I mean, it's an hour and a half. So you've got an hour and a half because there's a 5:30 seating and there's a 7:30 seating. And there's an unhurried feel about it. So we had four mocktails, thank you very much. And boy, were they good. I had a couple of coconut and white chocolate concoctions. I've got a sweet tooth, I've got to say. My wife enjoyed berry blush. So that was cranberry, raspberry and pineapple juice. Very refreshing with sort of crushed iced raspberries on top. Mm. And then she followed that with a lychee mojito with lychee and cucumber and lime.
2: Oh, the lychee. Love a lychee. Yep.
23: Do you? I prefer the sweet tooth, but you could also have a passion fruit breeze with pineapple and orange and mango. And we could have had non-alcoholic wines, but the range of signature cocktails as well and other alcoholic beverages is extensive. So you've got all sorts of different wines, white rosé and red, Shiraz, spirits, bubbles, beer and cider. So a brilliant menu in that regard. And the choice of the mains, well, there's really three or four if you want to upgrade with a Wagyu beef short rib. Mm. But I had what's called the Hazeldine chicken breast with an assortment of veggies. And my wife chose the Infinity Blue Barramundi, which was with sort of fennel and potato puree. And you could have had a 15-hour roast Kent pumpkin. And all the while, of course, you're chatting and you're taking in the glorious night views of Melbourne. So we felt great on top of the world, which is obviously where we were, at least in the Southern Hemisphere. And the dessert, my golly, to die for. Now, do you like your desserts or not?
2: If I'm on a night out, yeah, absolutely.
23: Okay.
2: Yeah,
23: okay. I mean, you can indulge a little
2: sometimes
23: bit.
2: Sometimes I look at the dessert first. Yeah, I get there and I think, oh, right down the bottom, what's for dessert? Yeah, okay.
23: Exactly. Well, I mean, this was very rich. So passion fruit gatto with coconut and lime sable, mandarin caviar, thank you, and basil. We could have had the tiramisu with coffee ganache and cinnamon crumb and chocolate, but we both chose the same thing. And so at 7 o'clock, because 5:30 to 7, we left out this dreamy experience. We were totally satiated. We sort of had one of the best meals we've ever had in an environment unlike any we'd been in before. So that made it all the more special. And we walked down a floor again to take in the night views of Skydeck. So there we go, night and day, and more photos. And then we went on the edge again, now well after dark, and with it, obviously, a different vibe. And I even sat down on the glass bottom of the cube to get a tad closer while looking down. And as you can imagine, Melbourne by night sparkles from on high. And then we sort of went down the lift and we were sort of that really, really quick. I didn't time it, but we left through the excellent souvenir shop. I tell you what, they've got souvenirs galore. We bought a few keepsakes and you sort of tend to do that when you go to these special places. And I tell you what a night to remember. One of the best nights of our lives. And there's so many experiences there. I mean, I've given you a feel for it. But, I mean, at the moment, for example, there's a Christmas in July special for entry to Skydeck. So you should check that out. And then for all the full range of experiences open to you at Skydeck, including all of these meals, and there are different ones. Yep. If you go to www.melbourneskydeck.com.au, www.melbourneskydeck.com.au/experiences, it's all there. And the Christmas in July, you can actually sort of pay a little bit extra and receive entry to the Voyager Theatre and the Edge as well for not much more money. And I'll tell you what, there's a very special, for those people who like their wine, there's a special International Pinot Noir four-course dinner option coming up on the 18th of August, Oi. Right? And there's that one as well. And you can try, if you're in more than, we had three courses, this is four. Mm. If you want six courses, there's a chef's signature six-course tasting menu as well at Eureka 89. So again, you know, just you can check that one out, melbourneskydeck.com.au under experiences, and you can find it all there. So we had a great time.
2: Where'd you park?
23: Now, okay, you got special discount parking, $15 if you pay. And
2: don't park in that Wilson and not check the sign when you walk in. I can tell you'll get a red shot on the way out.
23: You get it authorized.
2: Okay, get authorized. You get stamped.
23: If you get it, you go there and they just run it through the machine and it's $15. And
2: as opposed to 70.
23: Well, exactly. We were there for nearly 4.5 hours.
2: Yeah, well, it sounds awesome. Yeah, well, I sort of know the area. We, in fact, 3AW still might still have a studio up there. 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Alex, first, your website is itellyouwhatithink.com. 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Thanks for a great report again. Alex, first.
3: Mark Levy. Labor's primary has sunk to its equal lowest level since Anthony Albanese won the election in 2022. As One Nation and the Coalition clawed back support despite political brawling between the Conservative parties. Then there's the Resolve poll. The Coalition and Labor have each recorded their lowest support in New South Wales in recent memory. Almost half of state voters have told pollsters they'll abandon the major parties at next year's election. And where are they going? Well, they're going to One Nation.
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2: Sunday morning, Australia Overnight, and Joanne is on the line in WA. Hi there, Joanne.
27: Good morning again, Pat. Pat, very quickly, I'm ringing up, I think it was Maggie. Excuse me. Maggie was the lady that spoke to Russell towards the end. Mm-hmm. Now, I think she mentioned to him eye allergies or whatever, yes. Which that's not what I'm calling for. I thought an apology in advance if I misheard, but I think she may have mentioned something. She may have skin allergies. Now, if I may, I would like to suggest, and I will say from the outset, I'm not their marketing manager, have zero connection, but I use the products and I believe in them. I've also seen results on others that I've suggested. It's Mugu. Now, what I... And they're probably about the only ones that I would trust, all safe, no nasties. And one of the
1: Joanne, can I just ask you to repeat that product? Because Maggie's actually on the line. Sure. So what's the name of the product?
27: Mugu. That's Mugu. M for Mary, 00, G for God, 00.
1: Okay, Mugu. Did you get that, Maggie?
7: Sorry, yes, I have. And yeah, I'm listening, Joanne.
1: Okay.
27: Oh, hi, Maggie. So if you do, I think I did hear right, you do have skin allergies or?
7: Yeah. Oh, look,
27: okay, so if I can suggest...
7: Let me say also with my skin allergies, I shouldn't reveal... my personal private details on air, but since day I'm since about 5 months of age, I've been plagued with all sorts of allergies, and only a matter of 5 or 6 years or so ago, as far as my chronic eczema dermatitis, it's been a godsend. I've been on Dupixent, which is only for as far as my skin goes, generally speaking, for those with chronic eczema dermatitis atopic when all else has failed. But this is slightly different now with my eyes.
27: Would you like me to expand on the products or are you happy to leave it?
7: No. I'd welcome anything you might have to say, Joanne.
27: Oh, thank you, Maggie. Okay, so I did say Mugu, which I'm happy to repeat and spell if you wish. But what I was quickly going to say, Maggie, is I believe very much in the products, and I think you heard me say to Pat, I have zero connection to them. It's just I love the products. And they started off in WA and then they moved over, family business, they moved over to Queensland. Now, why I also believe in the products and why I love the products is because they also do what they call a chemotherapy pack. And again, you can, you know, people that are going through that. But also the other thing, Maggie, they, which not that you would, but they also, they say that their products are so safe that you can eat them. Now, I don't know about you, but I don't think I've ever heard any company endorse those two things. You know, products are safe for chemo and also, not that you would, but they're so safe that you can eat them.
1: Yes.
27: So I can repeat again. I mean, obviously, I gather you're not in WA. I don't know whether you have Terry White or Priceline. I get it from obviously WA. But also, Maggie, you can get it online or they've got a telephone number and you can speak to them directly and they will post it out. So,
1: oh, good. Okay, I'm looking at their website now. Yeah, Mugu. So they're based, as you say, they're originally from Perth, but Burleigh Heads.
27: Down south.
1: Down south. Yeah, there you go. Well, it's interesting sort of product,
27: Many years ago, Pat, and then they moved over to, but it's a family business and, And they started, one of the reasons I believe they started the products, and, I mean, I could be their marketing agent, but I'm not. I've got zero connection, but I love the products and I would not hesitate. I mean, it may or may not work for Maggie, but I just thought
1: it's good
27: worth
1: to know.
27: Yeah,
1: absolutely.
27: And The other thing I was going to say, Pat, they started off, I do believe they started making the products because I think the mother had allergies and there was absolutely nothing she
1: could
27: use.
1: There you go. Oh, it's wonderful. My son has issues with allergies and delicate, my youngest boy, so yeah, it's good to know these sorts of things. Thank you, Joanne. You're a good person and Maggie got all that. I'm looking at the website now. 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Mugu Skincare is proudly 100% Australian made and family owned. So there you go. Thank you, Joanne. And having a birthday today, this is associated with a very nice song, so we thought we'd remind you or tell you that Mark Seymour was born on this day in Benalla, Victoria, 1956. He's 70 today, and he's the guitarist and vocalist from Hunters and Collectors. 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

to news now. I just got a text through saying that Mark Seymour is 60, not 70. I've got here 70. Mark Seymour, born in 1956. Doesn't make him 70, wouldn't it? So there you go. Mark Seymour's having a birthday today. Okay, heading to news. After news, we'll head to the UK with our UK report. And this morning, Elizabeth Callaghan's filling in for Enda Brady. We'll talk about Andy Burnham's first week as the PM. A man's in court charged with the murder of that journalist that Enda told us about. No, the politician, I'm sorry. So we'll have that information too coming up for you. And Prince George turns 13. So those stories when we go to the UK report after news.

0: 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Find out if you're entitled to personal injury compensation.
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2: Hello, I'm Alex Riddell. At the Commonwealth Games in Glasgow, Australia's Molly O'Callaghan is expected to complete her full Commonwealth Games schedule despite nursing a back injury. Meantime, Cam McAvoy is through to the 50-metre freestyle semi-final. Sam Short blitzed his heat and he's in the men's 400-metre final. In the netball, the Diamonds had a 61-goal win over Tongan, 99-38. Australian captain Liz Watson has told Seven they were very happy with their first match of the Commonwealth Games.
3: A really big game tomorrow against England, so hitting a really, I guess, top five nation really soon. But yeah, we're excited. It's going to, I guess, take a lot of rest and recovery now because it's going to really fly by.
2: To other news, a Rebel Labor MP says Labor must not disenfranchise its members after debate on the Middle East and AUKUS was stifled. Federal Politics Senator Michael Packey.
4: Labor's national conference has wrapped up after 3 days of talks on various issues. Rank-and-file members, union delegates and MPs agreed on a range of policy positions. Ed Husic had been pushing for a debate on the Gaza conflict, which may have compelled Labor to use much stronger language against Israel. Factions moved to stop his motion from succeeding, avoiding a messy foreign policy argument on the conference floor. Mr. Husic says it's not a healthy sign.
5: The extraordinary amount of energy that has been applied to stop this as opposed to talking about this.
4: Prime Minister Anthony Albanese spruiked the importance of unity following last year's thumping election win.
6: Now we begin the road to the next election and the opportunity for another victory.
4: A push to debate concerns within Labor about the AUKUS defence pact also failed. Michael Packey, Adelaide.
2: Energy Minister Chris Bowen says Australians can have confidence in the country's fuel supplies despite the ongoing uncertainty in the Middle East. In the latest fuel update, Australia has 42 days worth of petrol in reserve, 38 days of diesel and 32 days of jet fuel. US President Donald Trump has poked fun at his enemies in an address to the rescheduled White House correspondent dinner in Washington. The president spoke for more than an hour. The original event was cancelled 3 months ago after a gunman charged through a security checkpoint.
7: I think a lot was learned from that evening. A tremendous amount was learned about security and about other things, the dangers of what we all do. But just like my presidency, the second time is always better. It's always better.
2: Firefighters are struggling to contain wildfires raging across the southwest of France in areas near Bordeaux and near Madrid in Spain. It comes as more than 220,000 people have been evacuated.
8: For Canberra's best coverage of the NRL, join the Continuous Call team every Saturday and Sunday from 1 p.m. Now a sports update on 2CC.
2: Returning to the Commonwealth Games, Australia sits top of the medal tally with 6 gold, 2 silver and 5 bronze. Australia's Sam Williamson and Zach Stubblety-Cook meet in the men's 100-metre breaststroke final this morning. Canterbury has picked up a crucial win in round 21 of the NRL. Andrew Lucas reports.
9: The Bulldogs' surge up the ladder has continued after upsetting the Warriors 18-6 at a core stadium. Stephen Crichton and Jacob Preston crossed for early tries to send the 22,000-strong crowd to their feet. Trailing 18-0, it took 75 minutes for the Warriors to score their only try. In other results, the Cowboys beat the Broncos 18-10 in Townsville. The Raiders belted the Tigers 56-10 in Canberra. Andrew Lucas, Sydney.
2: And in the AFL last night, Western Bulldogs had a 50-

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1: 2CC weather. Alexander Watson Insulation. Canberra's cold. Your house doesn't have to be.
2: A low of 2 degrees this morning, then a partly cloudy day, light winds and a top of 15. Frost and fog to start the week on Monday, light winds, then a mostly sunny afternoon, max of 14. Morning frost on Tuesday, slight chance of a shower and a partly cloudy day, staying at 14 degrees. Then more frost and fog for Wednesday, chance of a shower and a top of 13 degrees.
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0: Sunday morning edition of Australia Overnight. Great to have you company as we head to the UK now. And for Edna Brady, filling in for Edna, is Elizabeth Callaghan, who's on the line. Hi, Elizabeth.
1: Hi, Pat. How
0: are
1: you doing?
0: Going well. Tell me about the first week as Prime Minister for Andy Burnham.
1: Yes. So we've got another new Prime Minister, Andy Burnham, the former Mayor of Manchester. And, you know, this was a coronation for him. No other challengers stepped forward, obviously taking over from Keir Starmer. And, you know, he's come in with lots of energy. He is a lot more personable than Keir Starmer. That was one of the huge criticisms against him. In his first speech, you know, he acknowledged that there'd been a lot of prime ministers over the last 10 years or so, seven, he's the seventh, and said this would be a circuit breaker moment. So he's got to work fairly quickly, really. He's brought in a raft of measures to ease the cost of living for people. So he really wanted to come up with some kind of big headlines, I think, in his first week. He's going to cut VAT on electricity. Amounts are about £45 for everybody a year. So, you know, it's something. Bus fares from £3 to £2. Cutting business rates, 20% on sort of pubs, social clubs, live music venues. So those businesses that have really been struggling, particularly since COVID.
0: Yes.
1: And he also said he wanted to end rough sleeping, which is a really big pledge. We haven't got a lot of details about how exactly he's going to do that. But he's going to get some budgeting from the housing department on that.
0: And all well received. I think you're right to get into the fast. There's a big job ahead of him, so to get in there with some headlines and really start to move quick and not sit on his hands or, you know, get moving. So well received, do you think there, Elizabeth?
1: I think so. I mean, there are people that are scrutinising the spending plans. So in particular, this VAT cut he said was going to come from a cancelled digital ID programme. But that hadn't been fully funded. That was a Starmer idea. That's now been cancelled. But he's going to have to find the money from somewhere. So obviously, actually, there was a Starmer ally that really jumped on that. So he's got a big job in terms of division still within the Labour government. He also wants to shift power away from Westminster in London. So on Friday, he was up in Manchester opening the number 10 in the north, which he said was the best moment of his life. He's going to spend at least one day a week up in the north. You know, the Conservatives have said that's a gimmick and it won't last.
0: Right.
1: But we should see, you know, he really wants to spread it out and not be quite so centralised.
0: Okay.
1: But so far, look, I think he's had a fairly good week.
0: Mm.
1: It just, you know, where do we go from here? I mean, Parliament's in recess at the moment. He won't be answerable until September when they sit again. So we'll see what else he has to pull out of his bag in the next few weeks.
0: Seven prime ministers in 10 years, as you say, so we'll see. But off to a fairly good start there with Andy Burnham's first week as PM.
1: Yeah.
0: UK report, Australia Overnight. On the line is Elizabeth Callaghan. And what about these fires sweeping through France and Spain? There's been some evacuations. Tell us more about that one.
1: Yeah, so these are some really serious out-of-control forest fires that have been burning through both France and Spain. There's more than 250,000 people from both countries have been evacuated. In Spain, a national emergency has been declared, and this is in central Spain, so just outside the capital, Madrid, with the Pedro Sanchez, the Spanish Prime Minister, saying it is a complex situation. Fire crews really struggling to get that under control. Homes are being burned. Thousands of hectares are being burnt, and actually, it's the worst. You know, it is already the worst that they have seen, and there's around a hundred. So more land has burned over since January of this year than there has over the last decade on average. So, and then in France, So us Brits love to go to the south of France on our holidays, and many have been had to be evacuated. So these fires impacted the southwest of the country, which is along sort of quite near the coast as well. So those coastal areas, people have been evacuated to safer areas. There were some tourists that have been talking about how they suddenly had to evacuate and had 30 minutes to do so. So everybody's rushing to their cars. Everyone's packing up all their stuff. They've obviously gone camping or whatever for, you know, staying at a hotel for, you know, a couple of weeks and have had to put everything in the car. You know, ashes falling, and you know, people have been describing it as apocalyptic. So yeah, really serious, and hopefully they can get under control soon, because yeah, it's
0: absolutely
1: they're deploying military personnel down there as well.
0: What about where you are? Is it still warm across Europe? Still pretty hot in the UK as well?
1: It's really hot still. We thought the temperatures were going to dip a little bit, but today's been sort of, I would say, about 30 degrees here in, where I am in London. And yeah, there's temperatures are supposed to drop next week, but we are really having some great weather. Is it great? I don't know. We moan whatever the weather is. It's too hot, it's too rainy. But I'm just thinking it probably won't last. But it is really hot, and there's been a lot of hosepipe bans, etc. So some areas have got drought. So yeah, it's we're all sweltering a little bit, if I'm honest.
0: So it's sort of, it's evening there, yes, it's Saturday evening. So is it cooled off, I guess, now, because it's just after, what is it, just after 6 p.m. So I guess at night there's a bit of relief maybe there, do you think, Elizabeth?
1: A little bit. It's quite humid still. Right, a little bit. It's still quite hot there.
0: Yes. Interesting. Yeah, okay. All right, well, we often talk to Edna, and he reminds us of this, that, Australia, for example, is geared more for the weather conditions with air conditioning and just the way we have sort of set up our lives, but it's a complete surprise, or it's unusually hot there, so that places stress because, the environment is just hot day and night.
1: We just really can't. We're just not set up at all. Like you say, you guys are just used to where you've got the aircon. Like, air conditioning has not been built into many of these homes. I mean, a lot of them are quite old as well.
0: Yes.
1: So there has been a bit of a splurge on, you know, trying to buy these sort of portable air conditioning units. So, yeah, people are really struggling, especially for the young and the older generations. Yes. Because, you know, it's just sort of fans and these sort of air cons. But
0: yeah,
1: we're just not used to it. We can't cope. We need some advice from you guys.
0: Yeah, and it can be serious too, of course, for heat stroke and those sorts of things. UK report, Elizabeth Callaghan's on the line. We'll go away for a tick, Elizabeth, and return. We'll talk about the man who's in court charged with Anne Widdecombe's murder. Prince George turns 13, and a story about involving Nigel Farage. We'll continue the UK report after this break.
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0: Sunday morning, Australia Overnight, the 26th of July. I'm Pat Panetta and in the UK is Elizabeth Callaghan with the UK Report. Now, tell us about this man in court charged with the murder of Anne Widdecombe, please, Elizabeth.
1: So this is a really shocking case that has really shocked the country. Anne Widdecombe, former Conservative MP, she was MP for 23 years, worked in the 1990s with John Major's government, and found fame after stepping down on Strictly Come Dancing, where she was terrible, and then Celebrity Big Brother, and then she'd switched to Reform UK. She was one of their spokespersons, which was what she was doing when she died. So she was found at her home in Devon. A 28-year-old man has been charged. He's appeared in court over her murder. He's from South Yorkshire. So South Yorkshire to Devon is about 250-plus miles. And we heard some quite awful details about what happened in court. So the court heard that she was struck 21 times on her head with a hammer while she ate her lunch. And this was after the suspect allegedly pulled up outside her house and went in through the front door and apparently took a wallet from her handbag before driving off. So, I mean, this has been an absolutely shocking case. She was a really larger-than-life character, elderly woman, 78, living at home. And, it's just everybody's found it really hard to comprehend, really, that something like this could happen. And Nigel Farage has been calling for more security for Reform UK. He says that they get an extraordinary amount of threats. But, yeah, it's just incomprehensible, really. So he will, he's due to appear in court. A trial has been scheduled for sort of June next year.
0: Right.
1: We will find out more details.
0: More details. Okay. Well, is it the allegation that it was a random attack or a robbery, or we're not sure of those details as yet?
1: It looks like it was premeditated because he went went down there. So he went down from South Yorkshire. It wasn't like it was somebody local, which I think was the original speculation. People have been speculating it. But the court heard that he had driven down from South Yorkshire to her home in Devon in a red Vauxhall Corsa before going in through her front door.
0: 22 past 3 and 22 past 1 in Perth, and Prince George turns 13.
1: Yes, he turned 13 this week, and Kensington Palace released a new portrait of him. So he was looking very relaxed in a suit, white shirt, no tie, just smiling at the camera. Right. It was actually taken in June after the Trooping of the Colour, and they used social media a lot, and they posted it on social media saying "Happy Birthday, George" with a party popper emoji. They also released a video, so this was also posted onto social media. It was set to some quite funky music. They're showing George exploring the Cornwall coast. He's waving at the camera, playing cricket on the sand, climbing rocks. And what's interesting is that they're not using any official titles on these birthday posts. They would just say their names, which is quite a break with tradition, which is obviously in line with how Prince William wants to bring the monarchy a little bit more into the modern world. So, but for George, he's getting ready to go to secondary school. So in September, he'll be going to Eton College, which is where his father, Prince of Wales, went, and also Harry went to as well.
0: Yep.
1: So really a new life for him. He'll be boarding there, but will be close by to his parents in Windsor.
0: Okay, look at some of the...
1: No doubt he'll be visiting.
0: Yeah, no doubt he'll be listening, do you think? Is that what you said? It's right now.
1: No doubt they'll be visitors.
0: Oh, visiting. I thought he'd be listening right now. Yeah, pick up the phone and ring the talkback line. They'll be visiting, of course. They'll visit their big boy there. I can see some photos. Yeah, looking very good shots and very handsome young man. A bit like his dad, I guess. Yeah, and there he is.
1: I think so.
0: What about?
1: I think he'll be a bit of a heartbreaker for teams across the country. A bit like his dad was.
0: Absolutely, yes, that's right. Okay, Nigel Farage has been abused in the street by a woman who then crashes into the car in front of her. Oh, boy, okay.
1: Yeah, this is quite an extraordinary moment that was caught on camera. So the Reform UK leader, Nigel Farage, he's been campaigning in Clacton-on-Sea, which was his constituency before he resigned as MP a couple of weeks ago due to irregularities with his finances, which are now being investigated. Also some donations from a convicted criminal. So Farage says he's done no wrong and he wants the people to decide. So now he's been campaigning in Clacton-on-Sea, which is on the east coast in Essex. And obviously, clearly, not everybody's too happy about it. So this woman drove past and shouted out a profanity to Nigel Farage as he was standing at the side of the road. Right. And very quickly, crashed straight into the car in front of her, which had stopped at a red light.
0: Oh, right.
1: So she sort of, shouted her abuse, then crashed.
0: Then crashed.
1: And literally just crashed straight into the car in front of her, which had stopped at a red light. Obviously, she hadn't seen that. She was too busy looking at Nigel
0: Farage. Yeah, she's too busy sort of abusing him, yeah.
1: Exactly. So someone on the video, one of Farage's aides, can be heard saying, well, she won't be doing that again in a hurry.
0: Yeah, well.
1: And obviously, Farage has probably taken quite great delight in posting the clip on his social media accounts, saying that was instant karma.
0: And the by-election that he resigned. Yeah. You explained that because of the financial problems there, or the allegations around accepting the money from that person that you explained. So how's that going? There's Count Binface and these other things going on in the by-election. And is it quite embarrassing for him because other politicians didn't all, there's no other candidates sort of who played along. When I say played along, he's resigned. There's the by-election, but nobody else has sort of gone along with his suggestion.
1: None of the other main parties are fielding any candidates. So they say it's a vanity project.
0: Right.
1: So this leaves Nigel Farage with an assortment of different characters, independent candidates, and it's got a record number for our by-election. So there's 33 other candidates against Farage, and these will be, you know, yes, you've said Count Binface. So this is a man, he's actually a comedian who walks around with a bin on his face. He has this kind of costume and, you know, standing next to, I don't know, he just opens Farage a bit to ridicule, doesn't it? Standing with all these candidates, the some from the monster raving loony party. So look, the optics don't look good, do they? Because he's not competing in a sort of serious by-election, because there is no other competition from other main parties. But you know, there has been speculation. Count Binface is, star has been rising a little bit. He's been doing a fair bit of press. We actually did a whole show on this earlier this week, which will go out next week. So he's. I think he's going to be all right in terms of winning. I don't think Count Binface is going to get into it. But it doesn't look good, and it kind of, you know, ridicules him a little bit, I would say.
0: Right.
1: But who knows? He may not win as much as he did last time. Who knows?
0: Who knows? Okay. Interesting.
1: But, yeah, it was a fairly safe seat, I would say. This is a town that, you know, voted for Brexit.
0: Yes. Besides the lady in the car, she won't be voting for him.
1: Unless she was just driving through.
0: Yeah, just driving through the electorate. Okay. Well, no. Thank you again for your report, filling in for Enda Brady. It's a warm night there, so it's dinner time. What's for dinner? I guess you know, when it's a hot night, some salad, chicken salad, nice cool drink. Some ice cream.
1: That would be the sensible thing, wouldn't it? I've just had an ice cream. We're going to have, I guess, well, an ace. They're not really ideal for this sort of weather, but I probably will have an ice cold G&T to go with it.
0: Nice. Perfect. Thank you. You're awesome. Thank you, and we appreciate your time on Australia Overnight. Thank you, Elizabeth.
1: Thank you. Have a great night, everyone.
0: UK reporter Elizabeth Callahan on Australia Overnight. We'll take a break and then head to the US with Rod Smith.
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0: Monday morning, and we're heading to the US now, where Rod Smith is there in Southern California. Hi there, Rod.
1: Hi, Pat. Look, it is a wonderful day here in Southern California, especially here in San Diego, because it is Comic-Con time, one of the biggest Comic-Cons in the world. That's why they call it Comic-Con International. Now, they expect about 250,000 people here. We are on Saturday. That's right. Saturday is a nice, busy day for a lot of people. And Sunday, yes, unfortunately, it ends Sunday, Pat. I don't know what we're going to do after that.
0: Oh, boy. It sounds massive. Look, yeah, 250,000 people, that's a big number.
1: It is. And look, if you are a bit of a nerd, well, a lot of people are. They kind of might be a secretive nerd, but they still come. And the thing is, are you a nerd? Come on, you've got some nerd in you, haven't you, Pat?
0: Oh, for sure.
1: Yes.
0: Yeah, I've got a bit of nerd going on,
1: I
0: for sure.
1: You do.
0: Oh, yeah.
1: Because they're not just here for the comics and everything like that. They come as cosplayers. You know, they can dress up in anime, or you might look at, you know, having someone that you really think's a favourite of yours. And at the moment, my audio guy, Kelly, he's dressed as Sons of Anarchy. That's right. He's got a Sons of Anarchy vest on,
0: right.
1: And I've got a Mayans vest on. So, you know, if you know what the TV shows are all about, yes, we're not enemies this weekend.
0: Right.
1: We're in a truce. So the thing is, that's the fun part there. But look, it's really starting to warm up in the exhibition hall. It takes so long to go from one point to the other in the hall. It probably takes about at least 20 minutes to go from one end to the other. But apart from that, there's a lot of things happening outside the convention center, like in the hotels right next to the convention center. There are so many rooms they have. So many things have been happening. But as I'm talking about things that are happening, Pat, I nearly forgot.
0: Mm-hmm.
1: When was it? I think Johnny Depp, that's right, he was here. He did a surprise appearance in the gas lamp area. That's just the street off from the convention center. And he was Scrooge, right, because he will be playing Scrooge in the Scrooge Christmas movie, I think it is. So we did a surprise appearance. Also, I ran into Jeffrey Morgan Dean, should I say.
0: Right.
1: And now, he's a major actor in the Walking Dead films and the TV shows and everything. Now, they just had a wonderful trailer in Hall H, because don't forget, this is the place where studios get up there and put all their trailers, give the people here at Comic-Con the first look at the trailers, and nowhere else in the world, that's right, only here in San Diego get to see the trailers. Now, they just had Walking Dead, Dead City, and it's going to be massive. They're getting a lot of positive vibes about that. But also yesterday, yeah, Spaceballs. They gave everyone a bit of a preview about Spaceballs, and Mel Brooks, no, he couldn't make it. That's right, he's 100, but he couldn't make it. Guess what? He made it via video.
0: Right.
1: So he talked to everyone in Hall H, because there's about 12,500 people that were in Hall H, and they were seeing everything about Spaceballs. So Hall H is the place to be. But as I speak about Hall H, now today is Marvel Day,
0: right?
1: And there's a big thing happening in Hall H about Marvel. It's Marvel Doomsday,
0: right?
1: It's the newest thing about Marvel, and you have dedicated people there, Pat.
0: Right?
1: They to get in, they wait outside. Now the line is so long, they will wait overnight. Now, do you remember? You know, if you went to a concert, you'd wait in line to get to the booking office
0: to buy
1: a ticket. That's what it's like right now.
0: Yes.
1: So, unbelievable. And it is unbelievable right here at Comic-Con. It's a great place to be.
0: Awesome.
1: And we have some special people to talk to.
0: Okay.
1: Now, I don't think we've touched on cosplayers much. We haven't really caught up with cosplayers because they are a major part of Comic-Con. They do make up the I'd say 80% of Comic-Con because they're out here in their cosplay costumes, and a lot of cosplayers, they do a lot for charity. Mm-hmm. And one we have is Mike Giralico. Now, I'm going to put him on. He can tell you what he does as a cosplayer, and he's got some great info. So he's Mike.
0: As Mike grabs the phone there. G'day, Mike. So cosplay is short for costume play. It's the hobby of dressing up as a character from a movie or a TV show, anime or a comic book video or a fantasy character. And that's what you do, Mike.
2: Correct. That's what I do for charity work and in my spare time also for leisure.
0: Okay. All right. And so it's a pretty special event there at Comic-Con. Is it your first time at the event?
2: Actually, yes. This is my first time attending San Diego Comic-Con after 10 years of attempts to get tickets.
0: Really? Is that hard to get tickets? So you've attempted over a decade, and now you're finally there. And then you're on Australian radio. So we're broadcasting across the nation here. So we thank you for your time. So if you're a cosplayer, what are you wearing? Paint the picture for us there, Mike.
2: Typically when I cosplay, especially for Star Wars, I mean, paint the picture for most of your audience there. Mm. They would know, like, Stormtrooper costume, you know, the white armor, yes, walking around. With, you know, some other officers and whatnot, to make appearances, you know, everyone can get pictures and whatnot.
0: Yep.
2: When we're here in at an event such as this.
0: So are you currently in costume now and part of Comic-Con, you know, playing that role?
2: Not at this very moment. Later today, there'll be a big group of us gathering together for a large group picture where we will all be in costume.
0: So does Comic-Con ask you and employ you to do that, or do people volunteer to be part of it and just show up, you know, in costume? Is that how it goes?
2: Yeah, everyone here cosplaying overall is here voluntarily doing it, paid to come here as attendees. There are volunteers that are here as exhibitors, such as with the group I'm a part of, the 501st. As we're a charity organization that will cosplay specifically Star Wars characters at hospital events, charity walks, Make-A-Wish Foundation, things such as that.
0: Yep. Australia Overnight, Mike Giralico is on the line from Comic-Con in San Diego, California. That's right, isn't it? That's where you are, the big hall there. What's your story, as I say? Oh, tell me a bit about you. Have you ever been to Australia, and a bit about you and your life and how you've ended up there?
2: Haven't been to Australia yet. Will be actually visiting there soon, as my girlfriend has family that lives out near, out on the East Coast, I believe.
0: Yes. Do you know Brisbane?
2: Near Brisbane.
0: Yep. Nice. And how'd you meet her?
2: We're both from Minneapolis, Minnesota. We met up there.
0: But she must be an Aussie. Oh, so her family's living near Brisbane from the U.S.,
2: Her brother is from the U.S. and just relocated out there.
0: All right.
2: His wife is Australian.
0: And when did you say you're coming? So you said soon? Is it sort of this year?
2: Probably next year.
0: Okay.
2: 2027.
0: Yeah, right. Exciting. Okay, mate. Well, what do you do there in the U.S. when you're not in cosplay?
2: I work in cybersecurity, just doing firewall setups and other kinds of security set up for corporations.
0: Yeah. Now, Rod called me a nerd and said I've got a bit of nerd in me. Is it okay to be referred to as a nerd, do you think?
2: Oh, yeah, it's a badge of honor.
0: All right. And it's the last day today, is that right? So what are we there? It was Saturday your time, last day of the Comic-Con 2026? Or was it tomorrow?
2: Tomorrow's the last day here in the U.S. It'll be... For us, tomorrow is Sunday. I realize you're a bit ahead of us.
0: Yep. And lots of people there? Long lines for a cup of coffee and a hot dog?
2: Yeah, it's lines for everything. Lines after lines after lines. But it's fun. You get to meet people. You get to talk with them. Get to learn a little bit about them. Share some fandom.
0: Love it. Thank you, mate. Thank you for your time. We'll have a commercial break here and the phone back to Rod. You enjoy your time there and look forward to seeing you when you come to our shores. Mike Garrillico live from Comic-Con on Australia Overnight. We'll continue with the US report after this.
3: Mark Levy. Labor's primary has sunk to its equal lowest level since Anthony Albanese won the election in 2022. As One Nation and the Coalition clawed back support despite political brawling between the Conservative parties. Then there's the Resolve poll. The Coalition and Labor have each recorded their lowest support in New South Wales in recent memory. Almost half of state voters have told pollsters they'll abandon the major parties at next year's election. And where are they going? Well, they're going to One Nation.
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0: Weekend edition of Australia Overnight. Great to have your company. I'm Pat Panetta and our US reporter Rod Smith's on the line at Comic-Con International, which is in San Diego. Now, it's the world's biggest and most influential pop culture convention. Think of a combination of a massive fan festival, an industry trade show, a film festival, and a costume party all rolled into one. And Rod Smith is on the line from Comic-Con again after the break. He's back. Hi there, Rod.
1: Pat, it's great to be back. And that's right. Look, we do have kind of Comic-Cons in Australia. They're called Supernova. And, I think they're in a lot of the cap cities. Yes. And, yes, we have a lot of people interested in all that. But we do have people traveling from Australia to be here at Comic-Con.
0: Right.
1: And in the background, yes, we have a guy that's doing some dancing, and it's with the Star Wars Mako theme. Hopefully you can't hear that because I don't want to hear that and
0: no,
1: not joke. But the thing is, look, at the back of the convention center there, Pat,
0: right.
1: It's so wonderful to look out and look at this beautiful scenery of San Diego Harbor. Like, and at the back of the convention center, there are yachts, well, I'd say cruisers Now, these are worth probably $100 million sitting there, and some people own them, and they're here at Comic-Con.
0: Does the one belong to Leonardo DiCaprio, maybe? One of his luxury yachts, one of those ones? Probably.
1: Maybe. You look, they just turn up, and it's a total surprise to everyone. They go, hey, how did he come here? You know, like, well, we didn't know he was coming. So sometimes you don't even know who's going to come because you really have to have your feelers out and find out who's coming if you can grab hold of them. Anyway, that's what it's like. It's just a massive place to really come here at the convention center. And yes, they re-signed it for the convention to happen till 2030. So it's going to be here till 2030. And that is really making a lot of people happy. Now, the next guest we have, his name is Joe Mullins.
0: Right.
1: Now, he's a forensic artist. Now, he's helped solve cold cases around the world.
0: Right.
1: Now, he is a very special, amazing guy. He'll tell you what he's been doing. And I tell you what, he's very interesting. Here's Joe.
0: Australia Overnight, we're talking live to Comic-Con. Hi there, Joe.
12: Hey, how's it going?
0: Going well. So you solve cold cases worldwide, Rod was saying.
12: Absolutely. As a forensic artist, a full-time forensic artist, specializing in cold cases where there's no leads, there's no nothing. I'm the last call that law enforcement calls in to help with these unidentified skeletal remains.
0: I see.
12: So it's a global problem.
0: It's a global problem that there's not much evidence, or there's not much to point towards what happened. So you have ways and means of discovering what might have happened to a cold case.
12: Absolutely. So what we're doing, you know, while we're at a forensic artist at Comic-Con, is kind of outside the box thinking. Mm-hmm. We are guests in the Adobe booth, Adobe Photoshop, Adobe products, most that's another global name that people are familiar with.
0: Oh, yeah.
12: And my full-time job is a forensic artist with the National Center for Missing and Exploited Children for the last 27 years. And we're here at Comic-Con to educate the public on, you know, what we do, how we use Adobe products to help find missing children, and the cold case initiative of showcasing what we can do with forensic art. And we're taking advantage of this, as you brought up, 250,000 people that are here, attendees. Well, so as my job as a forensic artist, it doesn't work unless the right person sees it. So we have 250 extra eyes on these cold cases to help get their identity back.
0: Well, interesting. So you've got some of the cold cases there on display because there's so many people coming through Comic-Con that you might someone might be able to help or recognize something or know something. Is that basically it?
12: Yeah, absolutely. So the way that's relevant here, because when we came up with this plan, I contacted the San Diego Medical Examiner's Office. So it's the cases that we work on while we're at Comic-Con are local to the San Diego. So we get, they usually draw the media attention, the local media, and we encourage everybody who stops by our booth to see, explain what we're doing, to come back by when the case is finished, you know, take a picture of it, share it on social media, you know, just get it out to as many eyes as possible. And that's, we really want a follow-up story. You know, next year, Fraud, you guys are kind enough to let me back on. We'll tell the story of, hey, it worked. We solved the case.
0: Yes, and gotcha.
12: So we certainly appreciate any opportunity to talk about what we're doing. So I did say thank you already. Thank you.
0: No worries at all. And sadly, there's a backlog of cold cases. Would that be right? There's a lot of cases unsolved, and it takes time. And there's a whole bunch of them that need attention.
12: Absolutely. So just here in the United States, there's over 2,000 medical examiner and coroner's offices across the U.S. So it's safe. Right now today, there are literally thousands of skulls sitting on the shelf, you know, unidentified. Mm-hmm. And from my perspective, these aren't skulls. This is somebody's mom, somebody's dad, somebody's brother, somebody's sister. So utilizing here at Comic-Con and these 250 set of eyes, the odds are pretty high that we can get that picture out to as many eyes as possible and give a family some answers.
0: Hmm. So you're sort of a scientist in a way. You've need to. You've mentioned skulls and these sorts of things. So you're using, you know, body remains and these sorts of stuff. I don't want to be too morbid, but so you need to have it like a science background. Is that part of what you're doing? No?
12: Yeah, so when I'm explaining that, what I do as a forensic artist, it is a combination of art and science. That's 100% accurate. Now, I only bring the art to the equation. We work directly with, you know, the medical examiners.
0: Gotcha.
12: And the real science is a forensic anthropologist. They're the ones who can pick up a skull and give you the parameters. Okay, this is a female, black, Hispanic, around late teens, early 20s, had a deviated septum, you know, overbite, and just kind of draws an outline for us, and I go in as the artist and finish and represent that information that they're giving me.
0: Right, so you create the picture of the person or whatever. It's, as the artist, you bring it to life in a way so it can help solve the case.
12: Absolutely. That's 100% accurate. That's what we do. We are bringing these people back to life in hopes that somebody can recognize them. I can't even begin to imagine what a family is going through. Case that we're working on this year the body was found in 1999. So 27 years of the family been wondering what happened. So the emotion driving the train here is assisting these families.
0: Have you been to Australia before? Are you, have you been here before, Joe?
12: I have not. I was just telling Rob, we've done training for Australian law enforcement a couple of times. Our artists would physically go there and do a week-long training course. I've done some other radio shows and some, you know, other magazines there. Yep. And so one of these days I would love to get to Australia.
0: Yes, come and see us. Come and see us. It'd be nice to have you here. Thank you, mate. Thanks for the chat. Enjoy what's left of Comic-Con. Well, today and tomorrow, two big days. Thanks for joining us on Australia Overnight. Tell Rod that we love his work because we're going to clear a break now. And we appreciate talking to you on our program. Thank you.
12: Thank you so much. Appreciate it.
0: US Report on Australia Overnight.
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2: Hello, I'm Alex Riddell. At the Commonwealth Games in Glasgow, Australia's Sam Short has blitzed his 400-metre freestyle heat, finishing first, qualifying for the final in a couple of hours' time. He spoke to Channel 7 poolside.
3: Yeah, really excited. I've got a couple of cobwebs there and just really excited to get out tonight and have a red hot crack, you know. This morning was chaos, so many people at the pool, so got the job done this morning. Going to go back, relax and have a lot of caffeine and give it a crack.
2: In netball, the Diamonds have had a 61-goal win over Tonga in their opening match. Australia will take on England tomorrow, while England won their opening match against Northern Ireland 83-34. To other news, tens of thousands of people have been ordered to leave their homes near the French city of Bordeaux as wildfires continue. The BBC's Hugh Schofield has the latest.
4: The main fire continues to burn out of control, fanned by winds from the west, which are pushing it towards Bordeaux. Overnight, seven communes in the western outer suburbs of the city received orders to evacuate. They include part of Mérignac, which is the site of Bordeaux Airport. More resources are being directed at the fires, including 500 extra army personnel, and for the first time, an A400 military transport plane, which has been refitted for dropping flame retardant.
2: Social media giants are reportedly flouting Australia's under-16 social media ban. News Corp reports social media giants want to provoke fines and force a courtroom challenge. Insiders claim the tactics mirror those used by the tobacco industry. A Rebel MP says Labor risks losing voter support if it continues to suppress internal debate on contentious issues. Ed Husic was hoping Labor's national conference would discuss the Middle East conflict. He believes the party needs to strongly condemn Israel. Mr. Husic says clamping down on opposing voices is disappointing.
5: I would take the view that there's this, as I said earlier, a perception that, you know, having a different view or taking a different stand or staking different ground, that presents as a risk to the stability of the government. I think that's overblown.
2: Some economists believe a rebound in oil price due to the Middle East conflict will see underlying inflation in Australia stay higher for longer. The Reserve Bank will be closely watching the release of the June inflation data next week before deciding whether to lift the interest rates at its August board meeting. AMP Chief Economist Shane Oliver says a rise is likely.
6: The underlying measures of inflation that the Reserve Bank focus on probably edged up a little bit further to 3.7% or even 3.8%. And that, unfortunately, will highlight the ongoing inflation problem that Australia has.
2: And Queensland has recorded its first case of deadly H5 bird flu. The bird was found by rangers at Queensland's Moreton Island.
7: For Canberra's best coverage of the NRL, join the Continuous Call team every Saturday and Sunday from 1 p.m. Now a sports update on 2CC.
2: Returning to Glasgow in the gymnastics, Australia's Georgia Godwin is competing at Glasgow International Arena. If Godwin wins a medal, she'll become the most successful female gymnast in Australian Commonwealth Games history. While in the bowls, Australia's women's pairs team have taken the first set over Singapore. In the AFL, Western Bulldogs had a 57-point win over Richmond. Dogs coach Luke Beveridge happy with a number of areas of their game.
8: The unselfishness in our front end, definitely keeping its side to less than 40 inside 50s, obviously minimises their chances. I thought our back line held up really well and use the ball in a measured way, and we hadn't always done that this year.
2: In the NRL, the Bulldogs had a win over the Warriors 18-6, the Cowboys beat the Broncos 18-10, and the Raiders defeated the Tigers 56-10.
1: 2CC weather, Alexander Watson Insulation. Canberra's cold, your house doesn't have to be.
9: A low of 2 degrees this morning, then a partly cloudy day, light winds and a top of 15. Frost and fog to start the week on Monday, light winds, then a mostly sunny afternoon, max of 14. Morning frost on Tuesday, slight chance of a shower and a partly cloudy day, staying at 14 degrees. Then more frost and fog for Wednesday, chance of a shower and a top of 13 degrees.
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8: Weekends on Australia Overnight, I'm Pat Panetta. It's 4:07 and 2:07 in Perth through 6pr. John Preston's on the line, our Sunday morning political commentator. Hi there, John.
9: Pat, good to be with you as always.
8: There's always something to talk about every weekend, of course. Another busy weekend when it comes to politics, which includes the main story of the week with national politics, is the National Conference for the ALP, for the Labor Party. Happens every 3 years. It guides the policy direction for the Labor Party. So let's talk about that event in Adelaide.
9: Oh, well, Karl Marx came to town, if you ever get sick of talking to the Australian people as a government, you can always talk to yourself. And the three-yearly Labor conference, in Adelaide did not disappoint. And, of course, they agreed to fix everything about the world except the economy, and Australia is now being compared to the sick man of Europe. The United Kingdom. So as inflation eats away at your wages in the UK and Australia, the response from London and Canberra looks very, very similar. You know, both centre-left prime ministers are falling back on their old economic playbook from the 1970s.
8: Mm.
9: And Albanese at the ALP National Conference and Burnham spoke to the British public, both said their governments would help their utterly exasperated voters by spending ever more money on cost of living help and, through policies to redistribute, not grow the economic pie. So if that sounds like the left wing of the Labor Party were running the show, it's because they are.
8: Mm.
9: Out came a masterpiece of nanny statism from the socialists without peer, the Australian Manufacturers Working Australian Manufacturing Workers Union, whose predecessor gave Australia its famous wage and inflation breakouts of the 1970s and our subsequent collapse into recession and stagflation. They weren't being shy, you know, when it published their demands through their blueprint for action and described themselves, you know, as a working class instruction for government. And the laundry list of demands was truly eye-watering. You know, they wanted nationalisation of energy and other strategic infrastructure, returning aged care to public ownership, a state-owned bank, a public sector job guarantee for every Australian, free healthcare and pharmaceuticals, free university, free TAFE, and all HECS debt wiped out, the abolition of what's left of negative gearing, an increase in the age pension with full access at 60, an unrestricted right to strike with secret ballots abolished so we can go back to the industrial chaos of the 1970s in case you were missing it, a return to industry-wide bargaining, and while we're at it, let's just remove the Union Jack from the Australian flag.
8: Serious, surely, with all the to do all that. That sort of must be a laundry list of items that they've just sort of plucked out of nowhere.
9: Well, you see, we say that, but, you know, we say, oh, this is a, you know, this is an amber time. But remember, the CFMEU had a similar wish list in 2018. And guess what? All of the items were legislated in the first term of Labor government. So it's, you know, it might make you feel better just dismissing this as a, you know, as an amber claim, but it wasn't it wasn't in the last term of government.
8: Right.
9: Oh, and by the way, if you don't want to be a union member, they want you to pay a bargaining service fee if you decline to join.
8: Of course.
9: Oh, and by the way, did they mention what any of this would cost? Well, they didn't. But we've had it costed, and you know, and we're never happy with the biggest spending, taxing and spending budget in nearly half a century, you know, and they're going to reach further into your finances with a $160 billion a year bill for this laundry list of demands.
8: 133693 for our listeners, John, just to join us to discuss this topic and also your thoughts on the politics of the week. 133693. So this conference, as you say, it's being dominated by the left faction. There's these unions, these unelected people there forming policy with the ALP. Mr. Albanese, I guess he wanted it low-key. He didn't want anything to blow up or be a bit too scary. There were a few things that, of course, there were headlines throughout the week. How much will these recommendations from this event end up as policy? I mean, that's the whole idea, isn't it? It forms policy for the next 3 years.
9: Well, 50% of the delegates who go to this conference are by right unions. So, you know, do I need to tell a Victorian how much fun having the CFMEU running their state was?
8: Mm-hmm.
9: Now, I don't need to remind anyone living in Victoria just how real the effect of the CFMEU on the big build was. And, of course, their last demand when they put up a manifesto to the conference like this was to abolish the Australian Building and Construction Commission.
8: Right.
9: And as they say, Pat, how's that working out for you?
8: Oh, well, you know, to not have that body is a real problem. 133693 for our callers. Okay, yeah, sorry, continue on there, John.
9: Well, you know, what would the effect of this be on Australia's finances? Well, you know, it'd be nearly half $1 trillion to privatise, to nationalise, I beg your pardon, all of these industries. $65 billion to wipe out everyone's HECS debts. You know,
8: it's
9: then
8: crazy.
9: We've got to go and buy. It is insane. You know, buy the energy grid, the aged care sector, you know, and all the other critical supply chains. You know, the amount would quadruple the entire federal budget deficit of $31.5 billion, and over a decade, increase the total debt of Australia to over $3.5 trillion.
8: And your sentence earlier, or your phrase earlier, saying, you know, this event is about fixing everything on there. You know, they've got this list of things they want to fix, except the economy, which should really be the thing that's front of mind when it comes to all this. But to the left of the ALP, I mean, their core philosophy, I could hear you got a bit of frog in your throat there. I hope you're okay there, John. Their core philosophy is bigger government. That's what they're about.
9: Well, I, the way they're going, it looks like they're not going to be happy until they've last taxed the last dollar out of the Australian economy. Mm. We haven't seen this sort of insanity for decades, you know. But Britain pursued all of these policies until the 1980s, and Australia was not far behind. Remember the State Bank of Victoria, Pyramid Building Society.
8: Mm-hmm. Yes,
9: you know, and let's. Yeah, I mean, we remember it well. Oh, and the Commonwealth Bank. And I mean, we were awash with state-owned industries and industry assistance. So, you know, I mean, you can dismiss these things as a wish list, but the last time we had a wish list, they were all legislated in the first term.
8: 133693 to talk to John Preston, our Sunday morning political commentator. How does this all play into Mr. Albanese's prime ministership? Does he see it as a big part of him and his legacy and the policy? I know it's a bit of a vaguer question there, but I think it's, you know, it's his time to shine. And this is this big ALP event. What does it mean for him as the prime minister?
9: Well, it's a vague question, but it's one that hits the nail on the head. Mm. Anthony Albanese is a product of the left wing of the Labor Party, and the left faction are in control. So, I mean, this is very, very real, and should, you know, you can see which direction, you know, government has been heading now for the last 4 years.
8: Yes. We've got some calls coming through, but we need to clear a break there, John. Joanne, thank you for calling. Just be patient. We'll get to you very, very soon. And also Arthur, thank you for calling. And your calls, 133693 after this.
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11: 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And whether their people will tolerate the consequences of that, the Americans will be banking on a bit of something happening there.
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8: Taking your calls across the nation, we're talking with our Sunday morning political commentator, John Preston, and Joanne is in WA. Hi there, Joanne.
18: Good morning again, Pat, and good morning, John. How are you?
9: Great. Thanks for coming.
18: Thank you. Now, John, a PM, Albanese, worst PM on every level we've had in history, also dangerous. Now, I believe he buys votes by PECs, childcare, throw in the overseas, ISIS, what I call supporters. However, John, putting all that aside, how on earth does he keep getting re-elected? Or do you think some of us are going to wake up the third time around? Like, how does he keep getting re-elected?
9: Yeah, that's a really good question. You know, a lot of us are asking sort of, when is this all going to end? I look at the opinion polls since the budget, and nearly two-thirds of Australians all say that Australia is heading in the wrong direction. So I'll tell you when the crunch is going to come. Is when unemployment starts to rise. You know, that's when people are going to say, well, another handout is not going, or another subsidy, or another piece of, you know, government spending is not going to fix this. All we are doing at the moment is kicking the can down the road. But you look in the last 10, 11 weeks, we've had one piece of bad economic news after another, none the least of which has been that, you know, we've got nearly the highest inflation in the Western world, and we've had the biggest fall in living standards of any Western country. You know, real wages have declined by 5%. Now, eventually, I think we're all going to do as we did in the late 1970s and early 1980s and say this is just simply not working. And we collectively decided we better try something different, and aspiration is going to have to get back in fashion instead of handouts and bizarre words like, you know, intergenerational equity, or, you know, because that just does not work. We've tried that. What we're seeing here has been tried before, and it failed miserably nearly half a century ago. I thought all this sort of state-owned enterprises and nationalisation, I mean, we long since discredited it. I'm just amazed. Someone should buy these guys a history book. So you ask a really good question. I personally think sometime in the next term or two, Australians are going to come to the realisation that this just will not work, and that we have to get back in the business of growing the economic pie, not just carving up or fighting over, you know, what is essentially a carcass. I don't think it's far away.
8: Really? Yeah, okay. Well, but people might, as you say, embrace aspiration and make up their minds that this direction is just getting us into sort of high spending problems. You talk about unemployment rising there, John, and that's when it'll really start to bite. And that's inevitable. I mean, for the economy, well, inflation's running hot. You need to slow the economy down. And one of the things that happens when you do that to get inflation back to where it needs to be, unemployment will rise. So it's going to happen.
9: Pat, that's spot on. We can't run the economy too much faster than 2% at the moment, because we have such poor productivity. Anytime you do, inflation breaks out. Look at our track record on inflation for the last 5 years. It's been over the central bank's target for 5 years now. And we've got, I believe, if it's not the highest, it's nearly the highest in the Western world. So this cannot continue. And as you say, if you can't run the economy that fast, inevitably unemployment starts to creep up. And you're going to see that very shortly.
8: 4:25 and 2:25 in Perth. Arthur's on the line there, John, in West Footscray. Hi, Arthur.
19: Good morning, Pat and John and Jay. Now, John, with the war going on with America and Iran, and I know clearly there's more petrol than what you think, so why are they rising the petrol prices when there's plenty of petrol just to gain revenue for their own pockets and not worrying about the Australian community? And they've got a debacle of lies. I patrol fuel stations, I know too, and they've told me different, that there's always much more petrol than what you think.
9: Oh, look, we do have, and, you know, Pat and I have always said for the last 5 months that there is and there will be completely adequate fuel supplies in Australia. And Australia has a very capable fuel supply and distribution system, unless you're talking to Barnaby Joyce. You know, there's no doubt about that. The pricing of there's two types of people in this world. There's those who think they understand the fuel pricing system, and then there's those like me who know they don't. The way petroleum products have been supplied to Australia over the last 4 months has had the federal government's checkbook involved, as we've been blasting around the world endeavouring to secure fuel supplies, and we've done a good job of it. However, the pricing of it has been utterly erratic, as you say, and when the price of a product such as, you know, supplied en masse, like fuel, is concerned and its price is erratic, it tends to have a high retail price. And that's what's occurred here. So if and when the import prices stabilise, the market should be able to price fuel more accurately. But I readily admit it is a complete mess at the moment, and it's going to be a complete mess for the foreseeable future. The only consolation I can give you is at least when you go to the Bowser, the fuel's available. Mm. We haven't seen the bill for this, by the way, come to the federal government, who, of course, has been covering the risk of hugely increased fuel imports. They've been wearing the taxpayer's been wearing the risk, which, look, they agreed to do. And as a country, we decided that we wanted security of supply. And we've had to do a number of things to do that, none the least of which, of course, is securing export gas contracts to Southeast Asian countries like Japan and South Korea. So it is a very complicated picture, and expect probably higher prices than you might expect, but at least you've got security of supply, and I'm sorry, that's the only comfort I can give you. Mm.
8: Thank you, Arthur. Okay, we've got security of supply, the prices will be higher. So I know you've probably answered this, but Arthur's suggesting that there is they're taking the opportunity to put the price a bit further up and the fuel is there. You've explained it nicely, but I just want to clarify, there's no price gouging going on. It's just it's very complicated. There's a lot of moving parts, and that's the price that has landed.
9: Yeah, it's driven by the volatility of supply. And I mean, just look, in the last 14 days, we've had crude oil move back from, you know, a bit over $70 to $100. And of course, that has a downstream refining effect. Forward contracts for all of this stuff are written months in advance, not just for crude oil production and delivery, but for the imported products themselves. I'm looking forward to seeing what the cost of all of this is going to be to the Australian government, who's been wearing the risk. Some days I think they've made a profit. Some days I think they've made a loss. And some days I just do not know. It has been very, very erratic, and it's going to be that way for some time to come. The most important part from Australia's perspective is that we have availability of supply. Yeah. Which we've done a pretty good job, but it's come at a price, and you know, and that unfortunately is where we find ourselves. But not all countries are as lucky as us as to be able to get whip out the taxpayers' credit card,
8: checkbook, yeah,
9: Yeah, because it's not cheap, I can assure you.
8: Well, there you are, more high spending. 133-693, we're talking politics with John Preston, our Sunday morning political commentator. John is here to take your calls on 133-693. The much-awaited interview with One Nation leader Pauline Hanson went to air on Sunday night. We'll discuss that with John after this break.
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4: Your calls across the nation, 28 to 5 and 28 to 3 in to Perth. Michael's on the line in WA. Hi there, Michael.
5: G'day, boys. How are we going?
6: Great. Thanks for calling.
5: Mate, regarding John Preston and talking about the oil prices, you know, mate, it's just a bit of bullshit because you can get all the oil you like and really cheap, mate. Just ring Putin up, mate. He'll send you containers of it for you. Send you containers of it, mate. And you can let you keep it, the tankers here as long as you like.
4: All right, fair enough then. Okay, then, John, what do you think?
6: Well, look, if you want to buy sanctioned oil, which obviously we are a member of the United Nations and also have a treaty partner in the United States, Russian oil, well, at the moment it is now sanctioned again and has been for the last 4 years since the invasion of Ukraine, or it's had its price capped. Look, I'd have to agree. Unfortunately, too much Russian oil has slipped out onto the world market, and crude oil is a fungible good. You know, it's pretty similar, even though there's different grades of crude. It leaks out into the world market, and I mean, and it's done so with a fleet of shadow tankers, and it's been largely sold to China and India, and of course they've had reduced demand. So, of course, everybody else's non-sanctioned crude has gone elsewhere in the world. So you're absolutely right. Russian crude has been a scourge. But unfortunately, not everyone is as principled as Australia when it comes to enforcing sanctions. And you're absolutely right. A great deal of it has gotten around the planet and in some very resourceful ways. There's been plenty of tales of crude oil being transferred between a dark fleet of tankers actually on the high seas.
4: Mm,
6: so, yeah, and a small dark industry of sanction-busting tankers who'll happily take this stuff around the planet to jurisdictions that aren't too fussy about where they buy their crude from. But remember, if you are paying for Russian crude, you are financing the war in Ukraine against an illegal invasion against the Ukrainian people. So you really shouldn't do that.
4: Nicely said. Thank you there, John, and also that caller. Let's go to Shelby. Hi there, Shelby.
7: Good evening, gentlemen, or good morning.
6: Good morning.
7: Oh, good. Yeah, I was just wanting to say I'm sick to death of hearing Chris Bowen patting himself on the back, saying how many days of supply we've got. When are they going to live up to their commitments of having 90 days? Nobody's raising that again, saying, hang on, you were the one sprouting that we needed to have 90 days, and now you're saying you're doing a good job when we've got maybe a third of that.
6: Thank you for a very intelligent question. Now, you're absolutely right. The stated position is that we should have 90 days supply. Why haven't we had 90 days supply? Because the people who want to sell and resell it do not want to hold higher inventories than they have to. There's a cost in doing so. Holding 3 months inventories costs a lot of money. It's a huge amount, and it also entails a huge amount of risk. Because, as you probably noticed, the cost of this stuff is extremely volatile. It goes up and down, and you might make a multi-billion-dollar loss or gain on the stockpile that you're holding. At the moment, we've got the Australian federal government covering the risk for a substantial part of that. But the dirty little secret that you've just uncovered is that they don't like holding any more inventory than they have to because of the risk involved in doing so. And I'm going to be very interested at the end of all of this, whenever it does end, in just seeing what this has cost us, or maybe we've made a profit. No one, certainly I don't know at the moment, but I'm going to be very interested to find out. The International Energy Agency, their benchmark standard for inventories or stockpile is 90 days. And we have never met that requirement. We did allocate funds in the federal budget to do so. So we'll see if we get there. But fortunately, you know, we've had enough fuel to get Australia by, but you're absolutely right. We don't refine nearly as much fuel in this country to meet our own needs, and we have to import fuel products. So, yeah, I tend to agree with you. We should find a way to hold 90 days because, you know, 90 days goes very, very quickly, and pushing your car is not a lot of fun.
4: 133 693 to join the conversation. Jan's on the line. Hi, Jan.
0: Morning. I'm just wondering why he describes the 90 days as a requirement when it is a target, not a requirement.
6: Well, look, it's like a lot of these things, the International Energy Agency, the IEA, is a framework that we sign up to. So, as you say, it's not mandated by law, but like a lot of our international obligations, we agree to do it in good faith. I agree with callers on this point. You know, I've heard this before, right? Oh, we've agreed to, you know, hold 90 days in inventory and we're going to get there. Well, look, I heard the same thing during COVID about onshoring manufacturing of essential goods, and nothing came of it. Mm. You know, we were going to onshore essential production, and we forgot very quickly. And, of course, remember, the number one concern for people when they're filling their car in Australia is price. You know, people are very, very fussy about price, and they soon forget about the consequences of energy security once the war is over and they're sure that they can that supply is available, and they very quickly stop worrying about security of supply and then start to worry about the cost of filling their car. Mm. The same thing happened during COVID, you know, when we couldn't get things like gauze masks. We were going to have a gauze mask manufacturing industry. Yeah, nothing came of that.
4: So it's all just hot air, is it, John? It's just all words. And you remind me of the time we all stopped to see the national address from Anthony Albanese on the TV that Wednesday or Thursday night, which was around the petrol price and the war in the Middle East. And, that was just a bunch of words that didn't make any sense.
6: Look, go to your YouTube channel and then look up Larry Pickering's cartoons on saving petrol from the 1970s during the first OPEC oil price shock. You know, the federal government put out its first campaign telling us all to save petrol. What did we all do? We all went out and bought big gas-guzzling cars. You know, these campaigns tend to be pretty unsuccessful, and people are only worried about the cost of filling their car, and they forget about the security of supply very, very quickly after the crisis has passed. Yes. So I'm entirely sympathetic to our callers on this subject because, like them, I've heard it all before.
4: Frank has texted through saying that he has moved, he's gone electric, best thing I've ever done. Are you driving an EV there, John, or petrol in your car?
6: Well, look, I have two perfectly serviceable cars that get around just fine. So like a lot of people, I think, well, why would I throw a perfectly good car away? But when I go to buy my next car, I suppose I'm going to look at it. But remember, the average age of a car in Australia is about 11 and a half to 12 years old.
4: Yeah.
6: So that's the average age that we hold cars. So if you've got a perfectly good car, you're not about to chuck it away. So I'm delighted to hear, but remember, electric cars are not for everyone, and they are also not for every market. If you go to, you know, some of our neighbours, Indonesia, Thailand, Vietnam, the Philippines, those guys are struggling to keep the lights on just for their existing requirements. They have absolutely no capacity on their grid to be charging cars. So we are going to be seeing liquid fuels for a very, very long time to come. And maybe, well, certainly during my lifetime and yours, and I've got ambitions on living for a while yet, for some applications, hydrocarbon fuel is a very, very convenient source. But there's no doubt for urban drivers, a lot of them are suited to electric cars, and good luck to them. They're certainly very popular. When I look at all the stats for electric vehicle sales in Australia, they've certainly surged in the last 6 months. And, you know, if that's what keeps that consumer happy, great. But as I said, the parts of the world that I have to visit, where they're struggling to keep a 20-watt light bulb going, I can tell you there's no extra electricity to be charging cars, and they are going to be seeing liquid fuel for a very, very long time and for a substantial part of the world.
4: The Sunday morning political discussion with John Preston. Your calls on 133-693, One Nation, and Pauline Hanson after this.
8: Mark Levy. Labor's primary has sunk to its equal lowest level since Anthony Albanese won the election in 2022. As One Nation and the Coalition clawed back support despite political brawling between the Conservative parties. Then there's the Resolve poll. The Coalition and Labor have each recorded their lowest support in New South Wales in recent memory. Almost half of state voters have told pollsters they'll abandon the major parties at next year's election. And where are they going? Well, they're going to One Nation.
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4: Okay, we will get to One Nation and Pauline Hanson. We're talking to John Preston, but John, Tom has called, so we should get Tom on the radio in New South Wales. Hi there, Tom.
15: Oh, hello.
4: Yes, Tom. John's listening. Your question or comment?
15: Oh, John, I don't know if you remember. In the old days, we used to be able to buy a government bond from the post office.
6: yes. But,
15: yeah, and we got a tax relief. Now, we're running a trill in debt, the government, I'll say we.
6: Roughly, yes.
15: And our interest bill is about 30 hospitals a year, so about 30 bill a year at a bill a hospital. So why doesn't the government come to, you know, the people, basically, and say, you know, we'll sell you a treasury for $100, and here's a bit of tax incentive. Well, Mr. Modi's gone. He's talking, I think, at 7% GDP. He's talking tax-free to overseas people for government security. So, anyway, what are your thoughts on that, John, please?
6: Look, what an amazing trip down memory lane. Thank you so very much for that question. Who can forget the advertisements for Aussie bonds, the saving bonds backed by Australia? Yes, they were tax-effective. Look, the bond market nowadays is far, far more complicated than it used to be in terms of its maturities and its operation and also its scale. I doubt that we would actually probably be able to raise $1 trillion on that basis. Also, look, the best part of your question as to why Australians don't do it, they got better things to do with the capital now. In those days, if you were an Australian saver, you had very, very few choices. We now have sophisticated investment options that run round the clock and around the planet for Australians, and they've got better things to do with their money than park it in, a 4.5%, 4.5 to 5% return on a bond, and they do. You can literally park your money on all manner of investments around the planet that almost trade around the clock 5 days a week. But I fondly remember those ads for Aussie bonds, and you could buy them at the post office. But look, fortunately, those days are over, and Australians have got better things to do with their savings, none the least of which is our $4.5 trillion pile of superannuation that roams the planet. You know, some countries do like to make their savers captive. China is one. Japan is one. I'm pretty happy with our current arrangements. Australians are free to do what they want with their money, and I think that's how it should be. I would hate our savings to be captive again, as they were up until about 1985. I'm pretty happy with the freedom of choice we've got now.
4: Now, tight for time again, John, which is, we get lots of great callers. So just the week when let's look at Pauline Hanson and the fact that the One Nation leader was interviewed on Sunday night. That went to air. Quick word on One Nation and their performance this week.
6: Well, that was long awaited. We've been hearing a lot from Ms. Hanson of late, and it aired on Sunday night, and about her fact-finding mission to the UK, but I'm not sure how many facts got found. It seemed more like a shopping trip for prejudice to go and resell back home. What amazes me with Pauline Hanson is her ability to put as many contradictions in one sentence as possible. It's far beyond my abilities, but, you know, at the beginning of the program, she expressed her love for mass deportations and at the same time only asked for equality for everyone, which is, I'm sorry, is just an amazing thing to say in one sentence, as paradoxes go. But you go and look at how many people are in immigration detention. There's only like 1,100 people as of last month in immigration detention. And our best estimate is about 70,000 people are in Australia illegally in a country of 28 million. Mm. So when Ms. Hanson was asked, she couldn't explain where she was going to find these masses to deport. You put this in contrast to, say, the United States. They have 14 million undocumented migrants. So, as I said, she wants to engage in mass deportations, but I'm not entirely sure of who. And as the program wore on, she appeared to be on a shopping list. You know, it appeared to be a person shopping for solutions that are looking for a problem. And her stock in trade, like those, you know, she met seemed to be those whose grievance is falling living standards and a rising cost of living. I mean, never mind mass deportations. What the UK population is angry about is the same thing that Australians are angry about. It acts out in unusual ways, and one of those is to ask for mass deportations. If only we had a mass to deport. But they went on street walks in London and despaired about fruit and clothing being sold in street markets. But that's hardly the stuff of a national crisis.
4: So mass deportations, as you say, the US and these other countries have big problems. Was she referring to those, as you say, there's the illegally being here, but there's others that are legally here that maybe should be reconsidered as members of our community as well?
6: Well, who's going to decide that? How do you find someone who, you know, is here in the country perfectly legitimately as a permanent resident and say, oh, sorry, mate, we changed our minds. Can you get on the mass deportation express? I just don't see how it's possible.
4: Yes.
6: It's was sort of this laundry list of solutions looking for problems. Now, I don't doubt the United States has got millions of undocumented migrants, but we don't. So it was rather bizarre that she sort of expressed her love for mass deportations when, you know, at the moment, as I'm talking to you, there's about 1,100 to 1,200 people in immigration detention. I mean, that's like 3 or 4 Jetstar flights.
4: Now, with all this, the polls or the ratings for One Nation continues to go up. So is it about being dissatisfied with the major parties and the whole system? So no matter what is said or done, good or bad, the supporters seem to be sticking by the idea that we're gonna give our vote to One Nation because we're just tired of the other mobs.
6: And I think whilst the status quo is in place, that's probably going to be the case. But I mean, here's the thing: at the moment, One Nation is basically two people in front of a microphone. Now they say that they're going to contest two state elections. One in November, one in March, in New South Wales and Victoria. They have no leader, they have no candidates, they have no state structure. So it's, at the moment, it's Pauline Hanson and Barnaby Joyce wandering the country and harvesting grievance. I'll start to take her polling seriously when she's got 200 candidates holding a microphone. And they actually have some practical policies for government in two state elections. At that point in time, I suspect people, the Australian voter, may well look at the label on the bottle and perhaps have other ideas. She's made a living out of beating up on minorities. Well, let's just see if we get closer to an election. And she's already given a hint of this at the National Press Club address when she started cutting into the Australian Worker. So when she starts having a go at majorities, we may well find that the Australian voter has a different view.
4: John, thank you again. You always give us lots to think about. Thanks for your time. Look after yourself there, mate. Get a bit of rest. I'm sure you're in good nick there, maybe with some cold and flus and a cup of tea. Good on you, mate.
6: Good idea.
4: You're a good man. Thank you so much for joining us again this Sunday morning. John Preston talking politics on Australia Overnight. Thank you.
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0: The Australians are surging late. This will be 1-2-3, I suspect. It's Winnington. Maybe Godemans. Winnington and Godemans. 1-2-3 Australia. Short wins. Winnington second. Godemans third. What a performance from the Australian trio. Short came in as the favourite and did not disappoint.
1: Well, Australian Cam McAvoy is through to the 50-metre freestyle final after winning his heat. He'll be joined by teammates Flynn Southam and Jamie Jack. Wahana Fredericks is through to the final for the women's 100-metre backstroke. To other news, a Rebel MP says Labor risks losing voter support if it continues to suppress internal debate on contentious issues. Ed Husic was hoping Labor's national conference would discuss the Middle East conflict. Mr. Husic says clamping down on opposing voices is disappointing.
2: I would take the view that there's this, as I said earlier, a perception that, you know, having a different view or taking a different stand or staking different ground, that presents as a risk to the stability of the government. I think that's overblown.
1: Tens of thousands of people have been ordered to leave their homes near the French city of Bordeaux as wildfires continue. The BBC's Phil Schofield has the latest.
3: The main fire continues to burn out of control, fanned by winds from the west, which are pushing it towards Bordeaux. Overnight, seven communes in the western outer suburbs of the city received orders to evacuate. They include part of Mérignac, which is the site of Bordeaux Airport. More resources are being directed at the fires, including 500 extra army personnel, and for the first time, an A400 military transport plane, which has been refitted for dropping flame retardant.
1: Federal police have seized more than $700,000 in cash linked to an ongoing money laundering investigation on the Gold Coast. The funds were hidden inside bags belonging to a Victorian family. A 36-year-old man has since been sentenced to 3 years jail. Social media giants are reportedly flouting Australia's under-16 social media ban. News Corp reports social media giants want to provoke fines and force a courtroom challenge. Insiders claim the tactics mirror those used by the tobacco industry. And Queensland has recorded its first case of the deadly H5 bird flu. The CSIRO has officially confirmed the case. The bird was found by rangers at Queensland's Moreton Island.
4: For Canberra's best coverage of the NRL, join the Continuous Call team every Saturday and Sunday from 1 p.m. Now a sports update on 2CC.
1: Returning to Glasgow, Australia's Sam Short has won gold in the men's 400-metre freestyle. Teammates Elijah Winnington with silver and Benjamin Godeman's bronze. Short has told Channel 7 it was a tricky lead up to the final.
5: Well, I didn't realise this morning after heats and I was going to be the first event tonight, so I had to really handle that. And I think it was a footy game on today locally and just made the traffic a nightmare, so I really had to roll the punches today. So really happy to get that good swim out.
1: In the NRL, it was the Cowboys over the Broncos, 18-10. The Bulldogs defeated the Warriors, 18-6. And it was the Raiders over the West Tigers, 56-10. In the AFL, the Western Bulldogs had a 57-point win over the Tigers. The Swans defeated GWS by 51 points. And in the earlier game, Hawthorn had a 93-point win over Essendon.
6: 2CC weather, Alexander Watson Insulation. Canberra's cold, your house doesn't have to be.
7: A low of 2 degrees this morning, then a partly cloudy day, light winds and a top of 15. Frost and fog to start the week on Monday, light winds, then a mostly sunny afternoon, max of 14. Morning frost on Tuesday, slight chance of a shower and a partly cloudy day, staying at 14 degrees. Then more frost and fog for Wednesday, chance of a shower and a top of 13 degrees.
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0: It's Sunday morning. Welcome to a brand new day. It's the 26th of July. This is the weekend edition of Australia Overnight. I'm Pat Panetta. Jay's in the booth. It's 7 past 5 and 7 past 3 in Perth. As we talk movies, streaming and showbiz now, Shane A. Bassett is on the line. Hi there, Shane.
1: Hey there, Pat, and good morning, everyone.
0: This is big. The Odyssey. Everybody's talking about it. I have to get myself a ticket and see it, but tell me about the Odyssey.
1: Well, good luck getting a ticket. I'm sure there'll be a few around, but I went to see it a second time during the week. Now, I've already talked to you about it last week because it was released and I knew it was going to be a success, and I'd already seen it once and I wanted to check it out again, but a lot of the cinemas in my neck of the woods were sold out, and I just couldn't get there at the other times when there was a few seats left. So this is just doing huge business, bigger than I think anyone expected, and it's getting close to $1 billion, which is pretty unheard of in a week or 2 weeks.
0: Really?
1: A lot of movies will get to $1 billion if they're extremely popular, like Avatar and so forth, big movies like that around Christmas time. But this, you know, we're in July, in the middle of the year, and this movie has just really touched a nerve. I guess the whole Greek mythology and the epic scope of it, whether it's politically correct, because there's a few things in it that people are annoyed about. There's also like the historical references that may or may not be accurate, but it's a Greek mythology story about gods and monsters and things. So, yeah, it really
0: just
1: should
0: works.
1: Be enjoyed. Yeah, it worked for me, and I hope you do get to see it, Pat. The Odyssey is terrific, and it's really inspired a lot of people to see that Kirk Douglas movie, Ulysses, and also Troy, which came out with Brad Pitt and Eric Bana, and just the old Greek mythology movies, even like Clash of the Titans is a good one from the early 80s, the original of that.
0: And they're selling out tickets. Cinemas are chock-a-block full. Yeah. I think it's because we've been talking about it on this show. We've been promoting it, and it's just gone great guns.
1: Millions of listeners around Australia, why not?
0: Yeah,
1: of course.
0: Yeah. So, as you said, it's not to be expected, so they've done something right. I can't get my head around it. I mean, it's obviously a great movie. It's got all the elements. We're in July at this time of year. It's not really blockbuster season or anything, but it's just gone off.
1: It's blockbuster season in a sense that it's the American summer, so you're getting a lot of movies that come through, but we've had flops. We've had a lot of flops this year that haven't worked. Sort of the Supergirl movie, which I'm not a superhero fan, but that was underwhelming. The Masters of the Universe remake wasn't a big hit, which they expected. The Steven Spielberg movie, Disclosure Day, I really liked it, about aliens and UFOs, and it wasn't popular. So this is the first really big hit. Besides Obsession and Backrooms, two small movies that I spoke about that weren't expected to get, you know, a big box office, but they became popular, surprisingly. But The Odyssey, Christopher Nolan's the director. His last movie was Oppenheimer. So there was a bit of expectation here. And the tickets, not in Australia, but in America, tickets were on sale a year ago. This is the first time I've ever heard of a movie ticket going on sale a year ago, and they sold out for IMAX screenings, which is the biggest screens you can find when it comes to cinemas. And IMAX traditionally got less seats, so they do fill up quicker, but they've got the biggest screens.
0: Julian in Armidale. Hi, Julian.
2: Good morning. Composer Oscar Hammerstein II died in 1960. He never got to see the film of A Sound of Music in 1965. Who would you nominate for a remake? Perhaps Hugh Jackman as Captain Von Trapp?
0: Oh, yeah. Good nomination. Yeah.
1: That's a really good question, Julian. Thank you. And I hope you're keeping warm up there in Armidale. It'll be freezing tonight.
0: Yeah.
1: A remake. Now, I'm not a big fan of remakes, but Hugh Jackman, definitely, as the Christopher Plummer role.
0: Yeah.
1: But for the Julie Andrews role,
0: Andrews.
1: I don't know, Anne Hathaway, maybe?
0: Yeah, nice one.
1: She won an Oscar for Les Miserables.
0: Yep, 133613. Yes, Julian?
2: Do you think Taylor Swift could do it?
0: Nah. It'd sell tickets.
1: That's a really left field suggestion, Julian, that I'll take
0: try
1: on
0: again.
1: Board.
0: Yeah. I don't think she could sort of, she just does film clips and things.
1: She's done a few movies. She was in Cats. She did Cats.
0: Okay.
1: And I don't know about if she could pull off the sort of dramatic side of it.
3: Maybe.
2: Can I ask you another question too?
3: Yeah.
2: Hugh Jackman did a film of a stage show, Oklahoma, Rodgers and Hammerstein's first show. It went straight to the cinema, not the cinema, went straight to TV. Where can I get a copy of Hugh Jackman in Oklahoma, and when was it released?
1: That was a very an early role for him, I think. Is that what you're talking about, when he was on stage? Because it was just filmed theatre. I'm not sure where you'd get it. I don't know if it was made for TV or made for streaming, but it was very early in his career, unless he went back and did it later.
2: I saw another actor do it in London. His early role was an Australian actor who I haven't heard of for years, John Diedrich. Judd Fry was played by Alfred Molina in his first role on the stage in England.
1: Oh, wow. I love Alfred Molina. He's still acting to this day. He was in Raiders of the Lost Ark back in 1981. Yeah. And Alfred Molina is in a British movie called Letter to Brezhnev. If you ever want to find a good movie, it's about two sailors in London who defect. They fall in love with two women while they're out on shore leave, and they stay there. Really good movie, Letter to Brezhnev.
0: Movies, streaming and showbiz. Shane A. Bassett in Australia Overnight. Thank you, Julian. We'll take a break. Mark and Stahl want to ask a question, and we'll talk about one on Netflix called Hunting Wives after this.
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6: there are calls for the Housing Minister and ACT government to act quickly to fix or replace broken heaters in public housing.
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7: The US military has confirmed its first troop deaths from direct Iranian fire since the opening days of the Middle East conflict.
4: When you need to know, Canberra's news leader is 2CC.
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0: 17 past 5 and 17 past 3 in Perth. Weekend edition of Australia Overnight. We're talking movies with Shane A. Bassett and Mark Installs on the line. Hi there, Mark.
14: Morning, Pat. I'll just hang on for a bit because I've got nothing to do with movies. It's about blanking out the rest of your program on my radio channel up here.
0: Right. Oh, well, Shane can hear this. What's the problem?
14: All right. They've got this stupid, ridiculous hour-long music. They call it Food Bites. It's 5 minutes.
0: I didn't realise you were going to do that. I think I know the host of Food Bites.
14: And then Kevin Hill, I cannot stand
0: Kevin Hill is good for
14: Kevin Hill,
0: oh,
14: yeah,
0: please,
14: period.
0: Mark, take it easy. So, okay, so your local station has another program on at this time, so they're missing. He's missing you, Shane. He's basically just a bit grumpy because he loves you so much and he loves his program so much. That's what it is.
1: Well, been a bit emotional. I hope that is the case. That's very nice. Funny thing is, I've got an answer. I hope Julian's still listening. However, he's listening to you because I have an answer to his Oklahoma question.
0: Okay.
1: One of the search engines I use for movies, it's not 100% accurate, but it's pretty good. It's called Just Watch AU for Australia. And because there's an American version as well. So you don't want to get mixed up with that. But Oklahoma, you can only rent or buy it on Prime Video.
0: Nice one.
1: Or Apple. So you can't, it's not streaming for free, but if you're really keen, Julian, you can pay about, I think it's $4.99 or something to rent it.
0: You can handle that, Julian. Well done. Thank you for that, Shane, getting an answer for us. Netflix, Hunting Wives. Let's talk about this.
1: Oh, well, I think sex is back because The Invite was a movie I spoke about a couple of weeks ago.
0: I didn't realise it went anywhere.
1: Well, me either, of course. But if you look at the trend of movies and television shows over the last maybe decade, it's kind of not gone away, but it's changed a little bit.
0: Yeah.
1: And then you watch a show. Well, firstly, The Invite was a movie with Seth Rogen and Penelope Cruz and others that I spoke about a couple of weeks ago, and that was very connotations of intimacy were explored in that movie, which is a good movie, by the way, and still screening. And this one, The Hunting Wives, was a show that probably would have passed me by. It was suggested that I should give it a look because the actors are in it, appealed to me, some of them including Brittany Snow. She's terrific, and Dermot Mulroney, a few others. But it's about a family who moved from Massachusetts to Texas. They're very, very strong-willed family as it is, but Texas is a whole different world for them. And it's almost like Desperate Housewives in a way. But the opening three or four episodes are very controversial and very graphic, which I wasn't expecting. So it's a Netflix series. It's pretty well done. It's great acting, good music, good scenery around Texas and the farms and these properties. You can tell they're not sets. You can tell they're on location. But the women involved are very they don't step back. They're two steps forward and don't mind saying it how it is. And, there's a lot of nudity in it, which I wasn't expecting.
0: Right.
1: To put it that way. And it's got a good story to back it up. So, yeah, The Hunting Wives has become a big hit on Netflix for obvious reasons.
0: Yep.
1: And, it's all right if you like a Desperate Housewives type Dallas melodrama.
0: Are they not wearing clothes for 50% of the show, 60%,
1: 70%? Well, the four episodes I've seen so far, I would say the ratio is about 20%, 25%.
0: Right,
1: okay. Very shocking. Well, I don't mind, obviously, but it's done quite well. It's not like done for no reason. It has story arcs, but there seems to be a lot of a lot of sex on screen in certain shows and movies I've seen lately.
0: All right.
1: Coming back.
0: Fair enough then. Not one for the kiddies, Hunting Wives and Netflix. Arthur is on the phone. Hi, Arthur.
15: Hi again, Pat, Jay, and of course Shane. Love listening to Shane. Very interesting about The Odyssey. I was just wondering, what would you rate it, please, out of 10?
1: Yeah, out of 10. I was giving it an 8.5. I really liked it, mate. Yeah, it's very loud though. If you don't like loud movies, maybe look out because it's thundering and really graphically loud. But eight and a half. And if I see it again, it could go up, Arthur. I liked it that much.
0: Arthur,
15: I like it loud. I'm a DJ. So
0: you're a DJ. I was going to say you're used to loud stuff.
1: Oh, that's cool.
0: There you go. Thanks, Arthur. Bruce is also here. Ready for Bruce, J-Man? Yeah? Bruce is on line two. G'day, Brucey.
16: Yeah, g'day. How are you?
0: Yeah, I'm good. Straight on. Yeah, you're talking to Shane.
16: Oh, Shane. Now, Shane, I was talking to a friend last night, and you know, we were talking about the Odyssey. Now, yeah. In 1963, we looked up, and there was Jason and the Argonauts.
1: Yeah.
16: And with all these monsters and cyclops over waterways and all, I just barely remember it, you know, because I was a kid then. But is this a late model version we're seeing now of Odyssey from Jason and the Argonauts type? Yeah.
1: Yeah. Yeah, the same vibes. Jason and the Argonauts, Clash of the Titans, all those monsters and battles. Yeah, very much so. The Odyssey has the Cyclops in it, the Sirens in it, the Giants. It's very good. Sea monsters, so it's similar in a way, a bit more modernised, but Jason and the Argonauts and Clash of the Titans, very similar to the Odyssey. Yes.
16: And the other question I've got for you, with the Odyssey, and it's 3 hours, why don't they have a quick intermission? Like, instead of everyone got to sit through 3 hours, if you want to do a toilet break.
1: Totally. Well, that's a good question because I reckon they should too. It is just under 3 hours and it went so quick I didn't notice it. But if you have your phone and you want to download an app, it's called Runpee, one word, and it tells you, people put on this app, what is a good time, when it's a slow part of the movie, when to run out to the toilet.
0: Okay.
1: There you go. It's called Runpee. It's an actual app that will tell you.
0: Okay, when something a bit slow is happening and you won't lose the thread of the movie, you can disappear for a little while. Yeah, okay.
1: Personally, Pat, I don't leave unless I absolutely have to. Right. I prepare. You make sure you don't have a big drink of water or, you know, Coke or something with you, and just have a small one, plenty of popcorn as well. But, the app, I believe, is very popular. I don't need it. I don't use it. And it'd probably give you spoilers, actually, because if people are putting on there a certain moment or something in the movie when to step out, that means you'd expect something to come up, and I'm thinking, well, that might spoil it. But a lot of people are using it. It's becoming very popular. Runpee.
0: I used to have somebody, we'd watch streaming services, and I'd say, keep it running, that's okay, that's okay, it's fine, I don't know, no problem, I'll just go to the toilet, it didn't bother me. You have to stop it, and then have to tell me about the fill me in when I came back. It's like, I can pick it up, it's all right. It wasn't a big deal for me.
1: I mean, not everyone's sort of worried about leaving and missing something, but I am, I don't want to miss anything.
0: Yes, no, because you've got to review it. I just sort of join the dots. I'll just make it up.
1: I don't want to do that.
0: No, of course. 133693 to talk movies. Oh, we've got one more here. ABC iView, Funny Farm, a retro movie.
1: Yeah, well, I'm struggling for sort of new things this week because of the Odyssey, and even on streaming, there's not a lot of stuff out. But I rewatched a movie that was directed by George Roy Hill, and he made the movies. He won an Oscar for The Sting. He also did Butch Cassidy and The Sundance Kid. He did Slapshot. He did movies like The Whole World According to Garp. And he was a really popular director. And his last movie was Funny Farm, which was Chevy Chase in 1988. And I found it kind of hard to find and rewatch, but it's on ABC iView, which has no ads. And then I looked up ABC iView and other movies on there, and they've got a real good selection. So if you're keen, maybe go through some movies on that channel. I like Funny Farm. I think it's funny, and as the title suggests.
0: Yes.
1: It's got a few things in it that Chevy Chase, if you've seen the documentary about Chevy Chase, he wasn't well-liked among many of his peers, over the years. Yeah.
0: What, he's just a bit grumpy? He's a bit prickly?
1: I think drugs early in his career, and then the way he treated other people wasn't very nice.
0: A bit unhinged.
1: Don't know if he wasn't unhinged in a manner of being violent or anything. I just think he just was disrespectful right. to people and rude and just over the top. Thought he was in charge of everyone, no matter who was on set.
3: Okay.
1: He had a lot of problems with fellow co-stars and things, I believe. And yeah, the show, although the movie though is quite funny. It's just about a couple moving from the city to the country. So all the cliches are there of city slickers trying to deal with a small country town and living in a farmhouse. And yeah, I found it to be still a lot of fun. Not as funny as I remember it as a kid, but still good. But yeah, no, the point is really just to check out ABC iView if you're interested in movies that are for free and no ads.
3: That's right. Free, no ads. Just put your details in there. They'll get the data and do whatever they need to do. But you log in and off you go. Denny, Dave, William and Steve want to talk to you after this break.
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1: 29 to 6 and 29 to take 2 hours away. What is that? 29 to 4 in Perth. Denny is on the line for you, Shane, when we talk movies. Hi, Denny.
2: Hi, Pat. Hi, Shane. Widow's Bay, I was told it was a horror comedy. What could you tell me about that, please?
3: Yeah, Widow's Bay is on Apple TV. I really enjoyed it. It is a horror comedy. It's about an island, and it's off the coast of the Hamptons, I believe. So a little isolated island, beautiful location, and the mayor of this island and a town, small town, wants more tourists, and he does this thing to try and get tourists to come back, but the island is cursed. So it is horror, but it's also comedy. It's very, very good. It's up for a lot of Emmy Awards in a few weeks' time. So if you've got Apple TV, I suggest it. It's a good show.
2: Thank nice you. One.
1: Thank you, Denny.
3: You're welcome.
1: Let's go to Box Hill. Hi, Dave.
4: Morning, boys. I might be against the grain here. I saw Odyssey. I fell asleep for about 10 minutes.
3: I actually, it's too loud to fall asleep. How did you do that? How did you fall asleep so loud?
4: I tell you... Yeah, well, that's what I didn't like. It was bizarre because the music sort of was over the top of the voices, and I was really struggling to hear what they were actually saying. That's number one. Number two, I grew up with Ulysses, mate, Kirk Douglas.
3: Yeah,
4: and
3: great
4: I'm
3: movie.
4: Telling you now, for the technology they had in those days, for 1954, when you compare the two, I swear I preferred Ulysses. I thought it was a bit lazy, Odyssey, I've got to be honest.
3: Okay.
4: I thought it was shallow with some of the character development, and that might just be, it was almost felt rushed. So everything together, I really was disappointed. I've got to be honest, I much preferred Gladiator. Seriously, I much preferred Gladiator.
1: Gladiator's a good movie, yeah, right.
3: Yeah, so, yeah, Dave, Gladiator's more grounded. And I agree with two things. I've been saying two things that you just said. About the noise, the loudness. I think it's way too loud, and I've been warning people. And it does seem to skip through some things. I wanted longer scenes. It seemed to be edited down, like, and rushed through. But no way. I can't believe you fell asleep.
1: With the noise and to rush through. So it's 3 hours, and they must have filmed a whole bunch of stuff for it to be clip, clip, clip, and they've sort of pasted it together.
3: Yeah. Yeah, I would assume that there'd be, I'd assume there'd be a lot of footage, you know, left on the cutting room floor. And
1: Christopher Nolan, away. I don't want to see it.
3: I hope they maybe do a director's cut, or you never know, bring it out on 4K or Blu-ray or something maybe. Yeah. But yeah, I did notice that too, that it did seem to be a little bit cut short in certain scenes.
1: Wanted Why more so loud? Because I think Frank Walker's commercial, the hello and things, they say people call and say it's louder than the program, so maybe they just caught the idea from there. Why so loud?
3: I don't know. It's just some filmmakers love to have bombastic music and big effects.
1: Part of the effects.
3: And a lot of the cinemas, though, that's why a lot of people, and I get it, don't want to go to the movies now, because they do crank it up. They crank up the sound. It can be really quite loud, and it's not like your TV at home where you can just turn it down. You can check some cinemas, though. They do have adjusted lower volume sessions, but you just got to ask your local cinema, and they do those. And they also have baby and family sessions where they turn the volume down.
1: Do they still do? It's been a while. It wasn't that long ago, but you know how the curtains open up for the previews. Then when the movie's about to start, they just open the curtains just a little bit more. It's like, well, the movie's about to start now, so they'll just give you a little more space.
3: It depends on the ratio of the movie. So movies can be in CinemaScope, widescreen, they can be pan and scan, they can be in like a square ratio.
1: Right.
3: Depends what type of ratio the movie's in. So Odyssey's in IMAX, and it's filmed with a certain camera. So IMAX, you've got the full screen, whereas if you go and see it in a big cinema, just your normal cinema, you're not missing anything. Nothing's cut off, but they just change the ratio to widescreen. Yeah, so that's why some movies will have the previews in one sort of ratio, and then all of a sudden the curtains will go out a bit further at the edge.
1: It's like on Instagram and LinkedIn and Facebook. You put it on there, you need all different ratios and things sometimes.
3: Yeah,
1: when you post
3: it's
1: your stuff.
3: Similar. Yeah, well, cameras, a lot of the modern cameras, and if you even got phones, you can take photos in panorama or you know, just different ratios. It's always been like that with movies. CinemaScope was a massive thing. Panavision was a massive thing back in the, like, 40s, 50s.
1: Right.
3: And Ulysses, what our caller was saying earlier, that's a huge blockbuster that was in CinemaScope with Kirk Douglas, like the Cecil B. DeMille era of movies, with the Ten Commandments and all those. We're in huge... Cinerama is another one that they had where they had curved screens around the side. So you could look left and right and the screen would be around the edge as well.
1: Okay. Okay, we're talking movies. We'll take a break and return to more calls for you, Shane. So thank you, mate. Steve, there's another Pat in Brisbane, and Clinton want to talk to you, Shane, after this break.
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4: It's 20 to 6, 20 to 4 in Perth, the weekend edition of Australia Overnight. Shane A. Bassett is a great man. He's taking calls. We're talking movies, streaming and showbiz. And William is here for you. Shane, hi, William.
5: Hi, Pat. Hi, Shane. Superman's coming out. Is it on this Friday? It's coming out, Superman, in the cinemas?
4: Superman?
6: Spider-Man, you mean?
4: Spider-Man, William.
5: Spider-Man? Yeah, Spider-Man.
4: Close enough.
6: Yeah, it starts on Thursday. So, it's called A Brand New Day, Spider-Man A Brand New Day. You can get your tickets now. I believe there's a lot of sellouts already. A lot of people are keen on it. Yes, new Spider-Man drops in cinemas this Thursday.
5: Okay. I've got another question for you too, Shane. I bought a Blazing Saddles on Blu-ray.
6: Yep.
5: Now, it looks like they're changing the, what do they call it? I've got a Blu-ray at home, but it's not going in my Blu-ray player. I've got to buy a new Blu-ray because it comes out in 4K.
6: Yeah. So 4K won't play in a Blu-ray or a DVD player. You need a new player, a 4K player. But if you get a 4K player, you can still play your Blu-rays and your DVDs in that. But you have to upgrade to a 4K to play your 4Ks. Sometimes if you buy a 4K, you will get the Blu-ray and the 4K, so you got both, but sometimes it's just the 4K and you need to upgrade. And Blazing Saddles, good choice. I've got it in my collection as well.
4: I didn't understand a word of that. 4K, Blu-ray.
6: DVD. Oh, okay. So 4K is like a teasing. New format. Yeah, it's a new format. So it all started with VHS. And then it went to DVD, and then it went to Blu-ray. So each time it sort of evolved, it goes to more clarity, the sound, the vision. Right. And now the best one you can get for home is 4K, which is like still the same movie and everything, and they just enhanced it so it looks, you know, like a 40-year-old movie like, or a 50-year-old movie like Blazing Saddles can look like a brand-new film that's just been made.
4: Do you have one of those massive flat-screen TVs at your place? Some people have, like, you look across to the neighbours and it's glowing. It's at the drive-in and it's like, it's that TV screen.
6: Well, I have a movie room and I watch a lot of sport and I watch a lot of movies. So, yeah, I do have a fairly big TV, yes.
4: Okay, that was William. Was that William? Yes, it was. Steve.
6: Thank you, William.
4: Thank you, William. Steve, who's on the line. G'day, Steve.
7: Hey, good morning. You there? Hello.
4: Yep, we're here, Steve. What's your question?
7: Yeah. Not a question. It's a great movie. It's called Sirens. I don't know if you've seen it. It's got Hugh Grant, Sam Neill.
4: Yeah, and it's got Portia de Rossi in it.
7: Yeah, and...
4: That's right. What school is that? I've only said that 500
7: times. Around in their birthday suits.
4: Oh, yeah. Elle McPherson. And Portia de Rossi.
7: It's made Vancouver somewhere by the look of it.
4: Yeah, right. It's a local movie.
6: It was.
4: Sirens.
6: It was, actually. It was filmed in the Blue Mountains. The late Sam Neill was in it.
4: Yeah, that's right. Gee.
7: Good movie.
4: It's a blast.
7: Any hot-blooded Australian young boy should watch it.
4: Okay. Fair enough. I've never seen it, though. Thank you, Steve. I guess there is that element there, too. It's a bit, it's alluring. It's the girls in the lake and all that sort of stuff from memory.
6: It is. Sam Neill plays, like, Norman Lindsay.
4: Right.
6: The artist. Norman Lindsay, the artist, and there's a scene where the girls are in the water, half exposed in the water, and that's a famous scene. But, yeah, it's a great film from 1994.
4: Sirens. Pat in Brisbane. Hello, Pat.
8: Exposed in the water.
4: Hello, Pat. I'm coming to Brizzy next. I'm going to say, so we'll be broadcasting from the 4BC studios.
9: It's 6 degrees here at the moment.
4: What is it, Pat?
9: Six degrees. I am at the moment.
4: Oh, wow.
9: Yeah. Great. Okay. Love it. Just saying, I went and saw Odyssey the other week, and I don't know what that other chap saw, but I thought it was great, and 3 hours went so quick. Mm. And it was noisy, but not overly noisy. And I just wanted to know, somebody was telling me that there's a scary movie coming out with warnings about how scary. Now, I haven't met a scary movie that's really what I call scary. So what is this one they're talking about? Any idea, Shane, what they're talking about?
6: Well, no, I don't, actually. There's often warnings to say that there's movies coming out, like scary movies that are very violent or gross or, you know, body horror. But maybe they were talking about the Evil Dead film. I'm not sure. There's a new Evil Dead movie out at the moment, which is rated R, and not many movies get to the cinemas that are rated R. But good question. I don't know of any upcoming film that's got a warning. I'll have to keep an eye out.
9: I like scary. I don't like blood and gore. I like really scary, just scary
4: suspense
9: movies.
4: Suspense.
9: Someone said, oh, you'll love this one, but they couldn't remember. So I'll have to look that one up. And the other month I went and saw
6: If you find out what it is, let me know, because I like good scary movies. Paranormal movies scare me. They don't have to be violent or bloody.
9: Yes,
6: they can
9: me
6: just,
9: either.
6: Exactly. Yeah, they can make you jump.
9: I don't like blood and gore ones, you know, like Jason and that. But paranoid, scary one. And I went and saw Michael a couple of months ago, Michael Jackson. I could see it again. Loved it. Loved that one, if anyone hasn't seen Michael.
4: Okay.
6: It's a part two of Michael will be out next year. So you'll be looking forward to that,
4: I'm sure. There you go.
9: And The Odyssey, I don't know what that chap saw, but I enjoyed it. And it was loud, but not overly loud. And 3 hours, I mean, heck, it went so quick. Anyway, good movie.
6: I agree.
9: Nice talking to you guys.
4: Good on you, Pat. Thank you.
6: Thank you.
4: That's The Odyssey. Clinton in Cranbourne. Hi, Clinton.
10: Good morning.
4: Hello.
10: Good morning. Hello. I just have a question, please, for Shane. Regarding a movie, I've just recently bought and watched a Blu-ray film. It was a French movie, a foreign movie. It was called The Three Musketeers, D'Artagnan Part 1, and Part 2 was called M'lady. It stars Eva Green and Vincent Cassel. I'd just like to ask, Shane, to your knowledge, the second film in the movie, M'lady, it ended in such a way where it leaves it open for maybe a third film to be made. I'm just wondering, to your knowledge, if you know if a third film is in the works, because I found that it was two films that were based on Alexander Dumas' novel, and they were wonderful films. The cinematography and the shooting locations in France, and like the costume designs that the characters wore were just amazing.
6: Yeah, well, part one and part two was meant to be one movie, and they broke it into two films. So I'm not sure if there's going to be a third part. They did leave it open at the end. I absolutely loved it as well. I have a thing to three Musketeer movies from way back in the day. And Eva Green, who's in it, and Vincent Cassel, you're right. Like, that had great French actors and production values. But, yeah, it was meant to be one movie, but they changed it into two. If there's a third one, I'll keep an eye out for you. But I haven't heard of a third one coming out as yet.
4: Thank you, Clinton. This text says, when's the Rocky story coming out to the cinema? The Rocky story, is that something that's going to happen?
6: It is. It's called I Am Rocky. It is out this year. So it's going to be up for awards, and I think they want to release it towards the end of the year. So probably within the next few months. I'm not sure of an exact date, but It's called I Am Rocky, and it's a true story of Sylvester Stallone on Poverty Row, or he was just unemployed and very much living on the streets, and then he created Rocky, and the rest is history. Yeah.
4: Is it right that he was going to sell the script, or they wanted John Travolta or someone else to do the movie, and he said, no, no, no, I'm going to hang on to it, and I'm going to play the role? Or is that sort of an urban myth, or am I making that up? He really believed in the script and resisted the temptation to sell it cheap or give it away and hung on to it.
6: Yeah, no, that's correct. I play Rocky, or I Am Rocky is what it's called, and it covers all that, I've got to say, Pat, I believe, that Sylvester Stallone would not do it. He wouldn't sell his script. He would not let anyone else direct it either. He wanted to direct. He's never directed before. He wrote the script. Well, actually, John G. Avildsen directed it, but he wanted to play... at first, he wanted to direct it. They got talked around to letting someone else do that, but he also made sure that he played Rocky and no one else. Mm. But there were lots of other actors suggested. I remember James Caan was one of them.
4: It's different
6: these
4: days.
6: Yeah, later this year. I can't tell you when, but good question, because it looks good.
4: Could you write a script and still do that these days and just sort of put it in your back pocket and knock on doors and say, make this movie and get some interest? Or?
6: Well, there's something called the Blacklist, and you can submit screenplays to, it's called the Blacklist, and they get selected randomly at times. It can sit on the Blacklist for like 10 years and not get looked at, but other ones get picked up, so you can always try your luck there. Okay.
4: Shane, it's always a pleasure, mate. Thanks for joining us every Sunday here on the program. Thanks for taking the calls, and have a wonderful day and week, and we'll see you back here next Sunday. Thank you.
6: It's all right. We covered a lot of bases today, a lot of movies and TV, and thank you very much, Pat. Take care.
4: No worries at all. Shane A. Bassett, movie streaming and showbiz right here, the Sunday morning edition of Australia Overnight.
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4: Sunday morning, Australia Overnight, as we head to the 6am news. Some national weather for you today. Sunday the 26th of July in Broome, a sunny day and 29 degrees. Today in Perth, the showers easing and 19 degrees for Perth. Right now it's 14. Adelaide, a shower or two and 16 degrees for Adelaide. Currently it's 10. In Melbourne, a partly cloudy day today for Sunday. It's top of 16 for Melbourne. Right now 11. In Hobart, a partly cloudy day and 15. Currently it's 11. In Canberra, morning frost, partly cloudy. Top of 15 for Canberra. Right now it's 1.3 degree. Wollongong, a partly cloudy day and 18 today. Mostly sunny for Sydney and a max of 19. Currently Sydney on 10. Newcastle, sunny and 19. Brisbane, a sunny day, 21 degrees. Townsville, a partly cloudy day, 26. Cairns, partly cloudy and 27 degrees.
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4: That's the Sunday morning edition of Australia Overnight. Thank you for listening. Thanks to Jumping Jay, producer Jay in the booth there, pressing all the buttons and making sure we get away across the nation. Have a great week. Back next weekend. We're broadcasting next weekend from the 4BC studios in Brisbane. So join me then next weekend. Today, Sunday the 26th of July, having a birthday today. Somebody you might know, Mick Jagger, is having a birthday today. He's 83 years young.

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2: It's 1 degree in Canberra, morning frost and fog, heading for a top of 14 degrees, a mostly sunny afternoon. From the Capital Radio Newsroom, good morning, I'm James Wybrow. Overseas to start, tens of thousands of people have been ordered to leave their homes near the French city of Bordeaux as wildfires continue.

0: Usyk was hoping Labour's national conference would discuss the Middle East conflict. He believes the party needs to more strongly condemn Israel, but his push was stymied by factional bosses. Mr. Usyk says clamping down on dissenting voices is disappointing.
1: I would take the view that there's this, as I said earlier, a perception that, you know, having a different view or taking a different stand or staking different ground, that presents as a risk to the stability of the government. I think that's overblown.
0: In local news, police say there's no need to call them if you spot someone sleeping rough. Inspector Dave Cowell from Yass Police says many people are unsure of how they can help when they see someone who's down on their luck.
2: They're living different than other people, and it could well be through choice or it could well be through difficulties in their own life. But the best thing, if they're not committing offences, really, we can offer them assistance, feel welcome to offer them assistance, but if they decline that assistance, just know yourself that you've offered and just walk away and leave them alone.
0: In other news, Queensland has recorded its first case of the deadly H5 bird flu. The CSIRO has officially confirmed a dead petrel found by rangers at Queensland's Moreton Island tested positive. Meanwhile, social media giants are reportedly flouting Australia's under-16 social media ban. News Corp reports experts say social media giants want to provoke fines and force a courtroom challenge. And designs have been revealed for a new primary school in Googong, just outside the ACT. The new schools will have classrooms with multi-purpose spaces and shared common areas, facilities for support classes, a hall and canteen, library, staff and administration offices. The new school is scheduled to open day one of term one, 2028.
3: Sports update.
0: The Raiders have claimed their fourth straight win, defeating the Tigers 56 points to 10. Canberra will need to win up to four of the five remaining games to make finals. Raiders captain Joe Tarpanay says the side is moving in the right direction.
4: It's a good thing to see, but it's also the confidence it builds in the team as well. I think you see some of the young boys like Sander, and they're really coming into their footy. And, you know, us middles, our job's pretty easy. We've got to try to win the middle, and they just do the rest.
0: At the Commonwealth Games in Glasgow, Australia's Sam Short has won the 400-metre freestyle final, followed by fellow Aussies Elijah Winnington and Benjamin Goedemans in second and third. Meanwhile, Australia's Molly O'Callaghan is expected to complete her full Commonwealth Games schedule despite nursing a back injury. And in the netball, the Diamonds have had a 61-goal win over Tonga in their opening match of the Games. They'll take on England tomorrow. England won their opening match against Northern Ireland 83 points to 34. That's the latest from the Capital Radio Newsroom.
5: 2CC Weather. Alexander Watson Insulation. Canberra's cold. Your house doesn't have to be.
0: Partly cloudy for Canberra today, a top of 15. Partly cloudy and light winds tomorrow, another top of 15. Frosty start on Monday, fog expected, then mostly sunny, max of 14. Then more frost and fog Tuesday, slight chance of a shower, top of 14. Right now it's 10 degrees in Casey, 10 in Ainslie and 9 degrees in Gowrie.
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13: Well, good morning and how the devil are you? Between now and 7 o'clock, we'll take a listen back to some of the highlights from Canberra Live this week. The ACT government has released its Southern Gateway Planning and Design Framework, which outlines how the government intends to develop the Southern Transport Corridor over the next 25 years. Planning Minister Chris Steele joined me to discuss the plan. And new data from the Australian Institute of Health and Welfare has revealed assaults against healthcare professionals have nearly doubled in the last decade.

0: ACT Chair of the Australasian College for Emergency Medicine, Dr. Sam Scanlon, said occupational violence has many doctors questioning if they want to stay in healthcare. All that and a whole lot more coming up on Canberra Live this week. We're talking Canberra. The ACT government has today released the draft Southern Gateway Planning and Design Framework, obviously setting out the government's plan for development along the Southern Transport Corridor, essentially following the proposed light rail stage 2 route to Woden and beyond to Torrens and Farrer. Joining me now, ACT Treasurer and Minister for Planning, Chris Steele. Good afternoon.
1: Good afternoon, Leon.
0: Thanks for joining us today. This has been in the works for a while now. What is the aim of this framework?
1: Well, with Canberra expected to grow to around 700,000 people by 2050, housing supply is the ACT government's priority. We've put in place the missing middle housing reforms, which commenced on the 1st of July. And now we're looking at transit-oriented development opportunities in Canberra South. We're currently implementing transit-oriented development on the northern gateway to the city in places like Downer and Watson. And what it's aimed at addressing is providing more housing that is well located, close to high-frequency light rail and bus stops to provide more sustainable, walkable communities as the city grows, but it's also an opportunity for us to consult with the community about what needs to come with that additional housing for new and existing residents, so community recreational facilities, improvements to public spaces and shopping centres and other infrastructure and services that might be required for the community as it grows.
0: Indeed. Now, the Northern Gateway, of course, includes Northbourne Avenue, where it's wall-to-wall high-rise development, as far as the eye can see. That's different from what you've envisaged for the Southern Transport Corridor, isn't it?
1: So what we're proposing in the south is mid-rise housing, which we do have some good examples of. The Ambassador Residences already exist down at Deakin, but we want to expand that in appropriate places along the corridor, including down the Athlon Drive corridor. And there still will be, of course, those high-rise developments in the town centre, but that will be really reserved for the town centre, which is appropriate for that area, as well as, you know, of course, places like Belconnen elsewhere in Canberra. There'll be slightly higher level of density in the North Curtin residential area along this corridor, where the development's around sort of 8 stories. But mid-rise development effectively refers to apartment buildings that are up to 5 to 6 stories. So they're not high-rise developments. They'll fit in well with the landscape, and the intention is to have those directly on the high-frequency light rail and bus stops, but then stepping back into the suburbs with that lower density, missing middle and single detached dwellings that people are familiar with, and then having those communities better connected with better active travel infrastructure, with improvements to the landscape around them as well, which will benefit the whole community.
0: The North Curtin precinct in particular has been the subject of plenty of discussion lately, hasn't it? And some of the residents there are concerned that the height limits that have been discussed in relation to that location may not be the most appropriate. Some residents apparently are opposed to what's planned. Some residents are in favour of what's planned. Of course, it's still subject to further consultation, isn't it?
1: Yeah, there's been several rounds of consultation on the North Curtin residential area, and that has informed this piece of work as well, which takes into account the broader corridor. I think there's some really interesting sort of plans that are coming forward, delivered by the Suburban Land Agency as part of that, which are captured in the Southern Gateway plan, which includes renaturalisation of Yarralumla Creek. The Suburban Land Agency doesn't just want to build homes there, they want to build a new water ecology park. So providing an opportunity to renaturalise the creek, manage the flooding risk and the function of the stormwater network, but also provide an amenity value for the future residents and existing residents in the existing suburb of Curtin to be able to access that area for the first time. It's currently shut off for access, it's just for horse riders at the moment. And so there is the opportunity, I think, in the broader corridor to also look at improvements to landscape, and that includes the actual roadway itself. We'll be consulting on the design of the Yarra Glen and Adelaide Avenue roadways to provide for the first time on road, safe separated active cycleways, more trees. Currently, Adelaide Avenue has no trees in the median strip. It's an opportunity to have that sort of landscaped boulevard that was part of the original vision from the Griffins for Adelaide Avenue. They plan didn't extend much beyond that and probably didn't envisage the widened town centre, but there's an opportunity to provide better landscape design as well along there, an opportunity to cool the area as we bring in new residents and more housing is provided, provide more canopy cover and amenity value to the community.
0: Okay, the corridor has been split into four areas in this draft framework: Adelaide Avenue, Yarra Glen Drive, North Woden Callum Street, and finally Athlone Drive. Of course, the future light rail is expected to terminate at Woden. What's in the plan further south of Woden?
1: So we will consider an extension to Mawson for the light rail HGB project as part of the business case. The commitment is to bring it down to Woden, but we will consider the opportunity to bring it down further south. This is the Southern Gateway plan is a plan for 2050 and beyond. So it's a long-term plan for the evolution of the corridor over time. At the moment, the Athlone Drive corridor is a major intertown public transport route, has a number of rapid bus services that already exist on it, so it is suitable to support transit-oriented development near those stops, with buses arriving every few minutes. And so we will be planning along that corridor mid-rise housing on the edges of the Athlone Drive corridor. We also want to improve the landscaping along there, protect the playing fields at Mawson, and in fact expand them onto the old driving range site to provide more capacity for our sporting groups, reactivate Torrens Oval. It's currently a dryland oval, restoring that with irrigation, again, to provide capacity for sporting groups, but also informal use as well. So quite a big change along there, but it will all be supported by that connection to transport, buses or light rail in the future, and when future extensions of light rail come down, that will benefit the new and existing residents as well.
0: The plan also talks about creating urban villages at Deakin, West Deakin, Curtin and Mawson. What exactly is an urban village?
1: Well, we've got great shopping centres at each of those locations at the moment, but what the opportunity is there is to improve the public spaces around the shops and also catalyse the investment in the privately owned buildings there through allowing shop top and shop adjacent housing to be developed. We have seen some of that kind of development in Canberra. Kingston Shops has where the Super Barn is. People may be familiar with the shop top housing there. That sort of development can really improve the shopping centre. These are very well located areas along, they're very close to public transport. And there's an opportunity to encourage more vibrant business growth in those areas through an investment in new housing.
0: You're also looking at preserving the trades and services area at Phillip, of course, which won't be considered for future residential development. That's important for the economy of the area, isn't it?
1: It is the largest service trades area in Canberra, in Phillip, and it provides a space for a range of different businesses to operate, often with lower rents, where those businesses would otherwise be unviable. And so it is important that we think that that should be protected, at least in the short term. And that's what we're proposing in the draft framework. But we are interested in the broader community's feedback and business feedback as well on alternative options. We have presented five options in a technical paper that's been released as part of the consultation that could look at potential residential development either in whole or in part of that precinct. If there was strong support for it, we would consider that. But the proposal in the draft framework is to not permit any residential development at this time. But it acknowledges that there might be over a period of decades an evolution of that precinct. I think what we've seen in Braddon when rezoning changes occurred there a number of years ago now, it's resulted in a really vibrant precinct with residential there, but it also has seen trades and services move out of the area, and that was appropriate for that location. But our view is in this area, we really need to have that commercially zoned area for services and trades to keep those trades to access for the residents that will, as the population grows with more housing in the Woden Valley area in particular, they will need to access more businesses. And so it's important to have those areas protected as well.
0: Absolutely. You mentioned public consultation, of course. Public consultation is open until the 15th of September. If people have thoughts, how can they review the documents and put forward their ideas?
1: So the full suite of documents, including a community needs assessment for the Woden Valley, is available on the yoursayconversations.act.gov.au website. There will also be a range of face-to-face engagement opportunities for the community in pop-ups and an online feedback session as well. So encourage people to jump online, have a look at the framework, and we're looking forward to engaging with the community further. Once the framework's finalised, we'll then be taking forward and during the draft framework consultation, we'll be taking forward some major plan amendments to the territory plan, which will be more specific to a specific site, and we'll be again engaging with the community about those changes as well.
0: Chris, thanks for your time today.
1: Thank you.
0: Chris Steele, the ACT Treasurer and Minister for Planning.
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0: We've spoken a few times recently about the risk of occupational violence that is faced on a daily basis by healthcare professionals, both in our hospitals and in our ambulance service and elsewhere as well in the health system. And it seems to be a growing problem. Well, certainly all of the anecdotal evidence has supported that. And now the actual evidence has been presented to demonstrate that it's no illusion. The Australian Institute of Health and Welfare has delivered figures that show that the incidence of healthcare professionals in a hospital setting requiring hospitalisation themselves as a result of assault has doubled in a decade. The ACT Chair of the Australasian College for Emergency Medicine, Dr. Sam Scanlon. Good afternoon.
10: Hi, Leon. Thanks for having me on.
0: Well, thanks for joining us today. This is a difficult one for a lot of us to get our heads around. We have doctors, nurses, paramedics, all trying to help, and yet they're being abused for it. How is this happening?
10: Look, it's a really, really tough space. We all operate in a system where, within healthcare, it's quite an altruistic industry where we're there to look after people and care for people. We know that we're seeing people when they're having a pretty bad day. And so sometimes that really means that we, in a way, have set our threshold a little bit too low in terms of tolerance for poor behaviours in our workplace. There are a lot of people where they're having an acute medical issue, which means they're not in control of their actions. But then there are a lot of people who are in control of their actions, who are behaving in a way that we really can't tolerate. And we've seen significantly over the last 3 to 5 years an increase in that and an increase in significant incidents, particularly in the emergency departments. And it's across all our clinicians, our nurses, our doctors, our physios. We're really thankful for the support of our wards persons and our security team that really helped to keep us safe. But in the ideal world, we'd hope that wouldn't have been necessary.
0: Well, that's right. And even the wards people, as you say, it's not really their job to be acting as a security guard. They're there to assist in other ways. You do have security personnel, but again, it's not the sort of thing that they should have to deal with, is it?
10: No, it's really tough. It's really tough. And we know that with vulnerable communities and with people that are suffering episodes where they're not in control of their actions, that they're going to need care in a different way to what we'd expect in the general community. But we're also seeing a significant increase in behaviour from people who know what they're doing and are displaying clear aggression towards our team members. And it really shouldn't be tolerated, and we need to move towards this zero-tolerance approach.
0: You've spoken about the frustration patients might feel when they have to wait longer than expected, and of course emergency departments do experience quite significant waiting periods at times, and often patients might find it difficult to understand why they're not getting immediate attention but other people appear to be, and clearly that's something that some people struggle with. How can you put those patients' fears to rest, I guess, is the question. People that are concerned that they're not getting the care that they need.
10: Yeah, it's a really important point, because often we do see the frustration is when someone's expectation isn't being met. And that can be in terms of the type of care they're getting, but it can be in terms of the timeliness of the care they're getting. And what people don't tend to see from the front of the emergency department is what's going on in the back of the emergency department in terms of our resus rooms, in terms of what's being brought in by the ambulance, and people whose lives we're trying to save, and we might need to delay the person who's got a less urgent need, and they'll need to wait for a period of time. We do work really hard to make sure that we attempt to communicate with that with people, so people are up to date with where things are up to in terms of their journey. But absolutely, there are going to be times when people will need to wait, and it'll be because of what's happening in the background that won't be visible to them.
0: Does that tell us there's an issue with staffing and resourcing? There's perhaps in some instances not enough doctors, nurses and other people on board to deal with the demand that exists in the community?
10: Oh, look, we're seeing, and look, I've spoken with you about this a few years ago, we're seeing continued increased demand on the emergency departments within the ACT and certainly nationally. The ACT has shown that its ability to manage that demand has been one of the best in the nation, and a significant improvement in the last 3 years. So we're seeing quite good access for patients to emergency department care. As the demand grows, though, we're going to have to continue to meet that demand by looking at boosting and resourcing. And we've been quite well supported through Canberra Health Services and certainly with the government in terms of trying to meet that demand over the last few years.
0: Okay, what can the people running the healthcare system actually do to better support doctors, nurses and other healthcare professionals in dealing with this apparent increase in hostility from patients and patients' families?
10: Yeah, so we're calling for a few things. We're calling for increased resourcing in terms of the security space and looking at the potentially some legislation change to look at what those security officers can and can't do within the space. We're looking at centralised units to help strengthen the management for when there are incidents of violence, and looking at things like workplace protection orders and personal protection orders so our staff are supported. And we're looking at really clear reporting systems so that we can be sure that we know exactly how big a problem that we're dealing with.
0: Yeah. There was a recent incident, not in the emergency department, but I don't think it was. I could be wrong. But there was a patient brought in by police who had searched the patient but hadn't realised that he'd hidden a knife in his sock. And then he held staff at bay. And those staff were unable to extricate themselves from that situation because of the physical design of the space. There was no rear exit, as it were, from the staff area. They could only get out by going through the patient area, and so they were effectively trapped there. Do hospitals need to be better designed?
10: Oh, look, a lot of work goes into designing emergency departments, and look, I'll put my hand up and say I was involved in a lot of that process of that design, and in a way that design actually worked because those staff were all safe in that space. We have realised there are some lessons that we've learned in terms of the way that we're designing that, and sometimes you don't learn those until you're operating in it. It's quite a new model of care. There is work being done to rectify that now, and we're certainly working very hard to make sure that these lessons are learnt for future design projects, specifically with what will be happening in the North Canberra expansion.
0: Yeah. And finally, I guess we have to ask the question, is this connected to a broader societal change where people in the community feel entitled to kick up a stink and be aggressive if they don't get their own way?
10: Oh, look, Leon, I certainly feel like there's been a change in community standards, that there's been a slip in community standards over the last 3 to 5 years. I think we've all seen it. We see colleagues in education, lots of other public health service sectors that are seeing it. And it's a really, really tricky one to address. But we need to, I think, look at what is happening in the community and work out how we can make sure that people realise this sort of behaviour is really not tolerated.
0: Yeah, I know we've all seen the signs up in public spaces saying, you know, this sort of aggressive behaviour won't be tolerated, but some people just ignore the signs, don't they? So we need to get the message through some other way, I guess.
10: We absolutely do, and there needs to be individual accountability for individuals. And so if a person acts in a way that means that our staff are under threat and then we stop providing care to that person has essentially been the one responsible for receiving less healthcare because they've acted in a way that we can't treat them safely. And so we will need to see that our staff are supported by organisations and governments to take that stance for people who we know have control of those actions but are choosing to act in a way that makes it unsafe for us to do our job.
0: Thanks very much for chatting today.
10: Appreciate it. Thanks, Leon.
0: Thank you. 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
4: It's 1 degree in Canberra, morning frost and fog, heading for a top of 14 degrees, a mostly sunny afternoon. From the Capital Radio Newsroom, good morning, I'm James Wybrow. Overseas to start, tens of thousands of people have been ordered to leave their homes near the French city of Bordeaux as wildfires continue. The BBC's Will Schofield has the latest.
5: The main fire continues to burn out of control, fanned by winds from the west which are pushing it towards Bordeaux. Overnight, seven communes in the western outer suburbs of the city received orders to evacuate. They include part of Mérignac, which is the site of Bordeaux Airport. More resources are being directed at the fires, including 500 extra army personnel, and for the first time, an A400 military transport plane, which has been refitted for dropping flame retardant.
4: Closer to home, a rebel MP says Labour risk losing voter support if it continues to suppress internal debate on contentious issues. Ed Husic was hoping Labour's national conference would discuss the Middle East conflict. He believes the party needs to more strongly condemn Israel, but his push was stymied by factional bosses. Mr. Husic says clamping down on dissenting voices is disappointing.
6: I would take the view that there's this, as I said earlier, a perception that having a different view or taking a different stand or staking different ground, that presents as a risk to the stability of the government. I think that's overblown.
4: In local news, police say there's no need to call them if you spot someone sleeping rough. Inspector Dave Cowell from Yass Police says many people are unsure of how they can help when they see someone who's down on their luck.
7: They're living different than other people, and it could well be through choice or it could well be through difficulties in their own life. But the best thing, if they're not committing offences, really, we can offer them assistance, feel welcome and offer them assistance, but if they decline that assistance, just know yourself that you've offered and just walk away and leave them alone.
4: In other news, Queensland has recorded its first case of the deadly H5 bird flu. The CSIRO has officially confirmed a dead petrel found by rangers at Queensland's Moreton Island tested positive. Meanwhile, social media giants are reportedly flouting Australia's under-16 social media ban. News Corp reports experts say social media giants want to provoke fines and force a courtroom challenge. And designs have been revealed for a new primary school in Googong, just outside the ACT. The new schools will have classrooms with multi-purpose spaces and shared common areas, facilities for support classes, a hall and canteen, library, staff and administration offices. The new school is scheduled to open day one of term one, 2028.
8: Sports update.
4: The Raiders have claimed their fourth straight win, defeating the Tigers 56 points to 10. Canberra will need to win up to four of the five remaining games to make finals. Raiders captain Joe Tarpane says the side is moving in the right direction.
9: It's a good thing to see, but it's also the confidence that builds in the team as well. I think you see some of the young boys like Sander, and they're really coming into their footy. And, us middles, our job is pretty easy. We've got to try to win the middle, and they just do the rest.
4: At the Commonwealth Games in Glasgow, Australia's Sam Short has won the 400-metre freestyle final, followed by fellow Aussies Elijah Winnington and Benjamin Goedemans in second and third. Meanwhile, Australia's Molly O'Callaghan is expected to complete her full Commonwealth Games schedule despite nursing a back injury. And in the netball, the Diamonds have had a 61-goal win over Tonga in their opening match of the Games. They'll take on England tomorrow. England won their opening match against Northern Ireland 83 points to 34. That's the latest from the Capital Radio Newsroom.
3: 2CC weather. Alexander Watson Insulation. Canberra's cold. Your house doesn't have to be.
4: Partly cloudy for Canberra today, a top of 15. Partly cloudy and light winds tomorrow, another top of 15. Frosty start on Monday, fog expected, then mostly sunny, max of 14. Then more frost and fog Tuesday, slight chance of a shower, top of 14. Right now it's 10 degrees in Casey, 10 in Ainslie and 9 degrees in Gowrie.
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3: Well, good morning. Between now and 7 o'clock, we'll continue to listen back to some of the best bits from Canberra Live this week. The ACT Integrity Commissioner has made findings of serious corrupt conduct against the former head of the Education Directorate and Minister Yvette Berry's former Chief of Staff. Former ACT Health Minister Michael Moore joined me to discuss what this means for Yvette Berry and the government. And shortly after my discussion with Michael Moore, Yvette Berry handed in her resignation from the ACT Cabinet. ACT Greens leader Joe Clay joined me following the resignation announcement. All that still to come on Canberra Live this week. We're talking Canberra. The ACT Integrity Commission has finally delivered its long-awaited report from Operation Kingfisher, the investigation into the Campbell Primary School upgrade procurement process. It's been 5 years, more than 5 years, since the investigation began. It's almost 3 years since there was a series of public hearings conducted. It's been a very long and drawn-out process to finally arrive at the conclusion that two individuals have been found to have engaged in serious corrupt conduct. According to the findings of the commission, Joshua Syrimidis, the previous Chief of Staff to the Education Minister, and the former head of the ACT Education Directorate, Katie Hare, both were engaged in dishonestly providing a back door to advance the strategic interests of the Construction, Forestry and Maritime Employees Union. It's a devastating and damning finding for those individuals. Interestingly, there is no adverse finding against the minister. Equally, there is no adverse finding against Lendlease, which was ultimately the successful tenderer for that project, against the advice given not by one but two separate assessments. The other competing tenderer was a local Canberra company called Mantina, which offered a tender which was described as being both superior in quality and cheaper in cost. And yet somehow, Mantina's bid was not successful. Why? Well, that's what the Integrity Commissioner was attempting to get to the bottom of. Now, despite the fact that the Minister, Yvette Berry, has been found or has not been subject to any adverse findings, there have been multiple calls today for the minister to resign, and if not resign, to be sacked. Obviously, Mark Parton, leader of the opposition, has led the calls for Yvette Berry to step down, but also the leader of the Greens, Joe Clay, has insisted that Yvette Berry must step down. So have the independents, Thomas Emerson and Fiona Carrick. I guess the only party not represented in that long list of names is the other independent, Leanne Castley. I've yet to see any comment from her. Long-time integrity campaigner, former independent ACT health minister and these days political commentator for the City News, Dr. Michael Moore. Good afternoon.
4: How good to be with you again, Leon.
3: Well, I guess after all these years, it's not an unexpected outcome, is it? But are you in any way shocked?
4: No, look, it really is the outcome that I expected. I always wondered whether the shadow would be lifted from Yvette Berry or whether or not the Elite Integrity Commission would find that she was involved in a corrupt way. It's clear she was not, and I think that's important. So what my take on the report, and it's a long report, 340 pages or something, my take on the report with regard to Yvette Berry is it's not that she was corrupt at all, but what is clear is that she's been incredibly incompetent.
3: Well, this is the issue, of course. Mark Parton, Joe Clay, Fiona Carrick, Thomas Emerson have all referred to the Ministerial Code of Conduct, which clearly states that ministers are responsible for decisions made by the public servants underneath them. I know that in the past, in different circumstances, Andrew Barr has suggested that, ministers can't be across every single detail that the public service is working on and the decisions that they make. But is Andrew Barr right, or should Yvette Berry step down?
4: Oh, no, Yvette Berry should step down. There's no question about it. But what we should see happen is not what happened in 2015 with Joy Birch, when one of her staffers was found to have breached a ministerial code of conduct. In that case, she stepped down as police minister but retained her other portfolios. What really this says is that you've got a minister who hasn't been competent enough to know what's going on with the head of her department and her chief of staff. It's unbelievable to me, I have to say, but that's what the Integrity Commission has found. So what we see here is something that those calls should be respected by Yvette Berry, if not by the Chief Minister. If not, then a no-confidence motion in the Assembly by certainly the majority of Assembly members would be enough for her to step down. So I think her days are numbered.
3: Well, there's eight Liberals and there's four Greens and there's at least two independents that were supported, so that should carry it, shouldn't it?
4: Yes, it should, assuming that all the Greens will support the leader's call here, and I suspect they will. Remember, this does follow a motion in the Assembly, not of no confidence, but one that really questioned the competency of Miss Berry in terms of her education and housing and sport portfolios. I think that what we're now looking at is a failure to abide by the ministerial conduct and her inability to keep on top of both her directorate and also her staff, and particularly her staff members, because they are really close to the minister.
3: That previous vote, of course, was a motion of censure, which is generally considered not as serious as a vote of no confidence. Would it be more difficult to pass a vote of no confidence?
4: Oh, yes, it would be more difficult. And my recollection is there's only been one since the start of the Assembly. Ironically, that was a motion of no confidence in Yvette Berry's father, Wayne Berry, where he had misled the Assembly. And the Assembly determined at that time that to have a series of answers given that created an impression that something was okay, was to do with gambling, actually, that something was okay when it was not, and he knew it was not, was misleading the Assembly. And that was considered a serious enough matter for a motion of no confidence. And Wayne Berry stepped right out of being a minister at that stage.
3: It's also interesting to note that the findings of the Integrity Commission reflect upon the actions of one of the witnesses that gave evidence under an assumed name. The pseudonym is John Green, to protect the identity of the individual. This individual was part of the process, but the Integrity Commissioner, Michael Adams, has made it plain that the witness known as John Green should be treated as a whistleblower and should therefore be accorded a degree of protection. Do you think that's the right decision?
4: Look, I do think it's right. I weighed this one up quite a bit because, on the one hand, he was involved in the, and the Commissioner makes it clear, he was involved in corrupt conduct to a certain extent, and then went, no, this is wrong, and became the whistleblower. And it is appropriate to give whistleblowers this sort of protection in order to encourage others to identify where there is inappropriate conduct that's either corrupt or is lacking in integrity. This is why we've always needed a Integrity Commission. This is it operating in the way it should operate.
3: Now, I haven't read the 340-odd pages of the report, and I suspect nobody else has yet either. It's only just been tabled today. But I have to ask, Yvette Berry, there's no adverse findings. There's no adverse findings for the whistleblower. There's no adverse findings for Lendlease, the ultimately successful tenderer. However, the CFMEU is the union whose agenda and interests were supposedly advanced by this seriously corrupt conduct. Has there been any adverse finding against the union? Or if not, what's the implication for the union?
4: So in my scan, and I have scanned the whole thing, in my scanning of the report, what I my reflection is that Josh Tsiramidis, who was the chief of staff, was trying to curry favour with the CFMEU, but at no stage as the in the findings are they identifying the CFMEU, which is in marked contrast to what has happened in Victoria, where a report there has found that the CFMEU and relationship between CFMEU and the Victorian government has cost taxpayers something in the order of $3.5 billion, and that is described as a crime syndicate. And remember, the CFMEU has been put under administrator, so there. And it is different from CFMEU in the ACT, it does make you wonder about how close the relationship between the unions and the government is, and how to maintain the approach from government that puts the interests of the community before the interests of the unions. Often they will be parallel, but the community is the higher priority.
3: It does also raise questions about the whole, what's it called, the Secure Local Jobs policy or whatever it's called. That's an interesting arrangement, isn't it?
4: It is an interesting arrangement. Quite a lot of time is spent on looking at that. The arrangement, in a nutshell, means that you favour unions if you possibly can. And I think that that's something that needs complete reconsideration. What we should be looking at is the value of tenderers as to what they can deliver in the best interest of the community. That should be the test, not whether or not the unions are involved. And by the way, that test would often include the health, work, safety of the workers, and that might be reflected in a bias in favour of a union in a normal tendering process, but not as a general rule.
3: Okay, the other final thing to mention here is that the Integrity Commissioner has pointedly said that any further action against the named individuals is a matter for other agencies. So what should happen now with those two named individuals?
4: Yeah, well, I think the Director of Public Prosecutions has to look at this, look at the report, and then determine whether or not they should be charged. And the Integrity Commission does not have the power to do that, and specifically is excluded from doing it in this legislation. Not only would the Director of Public Prosecution have to look at that, but he has to look at, is the evidence the sort of evidence that would be acceptable, a high level of evidence would be acceptable in a court. And so that's it's slightly different standard than the Integrity Commission is expected to make decisions on.
3: Michael, thanks very much for your time today.
4: Yeah, always a pleasure to speak with you, Leon.
3: Thank you very much, Dr. Michael Moore, former independent ACT Health Minister, long-time integrity advocate, and of course these days political columnist for the City News.
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3: Well, as you know, the Deputy Chief Minister of Ed Berry has, a short time ago, resigned from the ACT Cabinet in the wake of the findings of Operation Kingfisher, the investigation conducted by the ACT Integrity Commission into the procurement process for the Campbell Primary School upgrade project some years ago. While the findings of that investigation did not include any adverse findings against the minister, it did produce adverse findings against two high-level staff members. Her chief of staff and the head of the education directorate at the time were both found to have engaged in serious corrupt conduct. Many have made the point that this means that Yvette Berry was in an untenable position, was clearly in breach of the ministerial code of conduct, which requires the minister to take responsibility for decisions made by the bureaucrats under her command. And so it has come to pass that after calls from the leader of the Liberals, the leader of the Greens, two of the three independents, Yvette Berry has indeed announced her resignation. Leader of the ACT Greens, Joe Clay, good afternoon.
10: Hello, Leon. Thanks for having me on.
3: Well, thanks for joining us. So obviously, Yvette Berry had very little choice here, did she?
10: Yeah, I think that's right. I think with such serious findings in a corruption report against her chief of staff and the director general of her education directorate, it was very clear for us in the Greens that she needed to be accountable. She needed to take responsibility for that.
3: Is it enough to simply resign from cabinet?
10: Look, this is a long report. I am still working my way through the detail, and the Greens, as you know, we do like to go through the evidence before we decide what else needs to happen. It is clear that there will be a whole piece of accountability work flowing from this report, and we've had concerns for some time, but we're going to read the full report and just have a little sit with that and take a bit of advice before we decide what else needs to happen.
3: Do you believe that these findings may have implications more broadly in terms of the way the ACT government conducts business when it seeks tenders, for example, and the way it goes about selecting the winning tender?
10: Look, it's certainly raising questions, and that's part of that whole accountability piece that I mentioned that now needs to happen. We've also had these individuals found guilty of serious corrupt conduct, and this investigation's been ongoing for 5 years, so there's obviously some work to do to see if there were any other matters that they have been involved in. And we've got clearly systemic problems in there, in addition to, you know, Minister Berry's accountability for how this happened in the first place. So there is a whole piece of work to do flowing on from Operation Kingfisher.
3: Indeed, and it's been more than 5 years since that investigation was launched, and in fact almost 3 years since the series of public hearings in 2023. There have been several suggestions that after Yvette Berry had been called to give evidence at those hearings, that was the appropriate time when she should have resigned from Cabinet, or at least stepped down temporarily from Cabinet, pending the outcome of the investigation. Should she have done that at that time?
10: Yeah, look, it's a good question. It's a difficult question, and we grappled with that question at the time in the Greens. Usually what we like to do when there is an investigator or charges is we like to wait and see what they find. It is very difficult when it's such a serious matter, it takes a long time to look into. I'm actually not sure whether that would have been the right thing to do at the time, whether that should have been immediate. There was clearly quite a lot of evidence on public record. And I've had a chat to a few of my ministerial colleagues on that question. I imagine a number of people probably would have voluntarily stepped down at that point when the evidence was on record, before it was tested, before there were findings. But it's actually something I'm turning around in my mind at the moment, of at what point, before you've got findings, does the public interest need to be protected when an investigation is underway?
3: Obviously, there's the presumption of innocence in any legal process, but it's a little bit different when we're talking about ministerial standards, isn't it? It's not the same. Set of rules, is it?
10: It's a clear set of rules when you've got findings. That's relatively straightforward, and I think that's why we've seen today's events unfold pretty quickly and in a fairly straightforward manner. It is different from a legal standard in other ways. Of course, anybody who has concerns could voluntarily step aside at any time or could choose not to run. So what is the right thing to do and what is the bare minimum standard and what is the best thing to do may actually come back with two different questions.
3: Okay. Obviously, the government's got a lot of thinking to do over the next few days as well. And here we are smack bang in the middle of estimates right now as well. So everybody's pretty busy this week and next week, aren't they?
10: Yeah, that's right. And look, there's a lot on in estimates. And again, there's a lot in that accountability and integrity space in estimates. I imagine Operation Kingfisher will dominate a few issues, but we've been bouncing between accountability issues all week already.
3: Okay. The ACT government has also today revealed its new ACT climate strategy. I haven't had a chance to look at it too closely, but what is the strategy and is it any good?
10: Look, in like a lot of ACT government documents, the Greens are very supportive of what the government's brought out in principle. There's a lot of the right lines in there, a lot of the right ideas in there. We're concerned we haven't yet seen the action plan, which is actually where the programs and the funding and what the government will actually do about the problem, that piece of work needs to be done. We're concerned the community sort of made this point very clearly to government. We are expecting government to lead on this, not for government to just push back all the responsibility to deal with climate change onto the community. That's absolutely not fair. And there's a few I'm concerned, we'll also be unpicking this a bit in estimates, but I'm concerned about how government expects to reach its goals. There's a whole lot of assumptions that things will just happen and we can't see any policy or programs in there that lead to those things just happening. We dealt with this yesterday. I just found out yesterday that the new food organics facility, which was meant to be up and running in 2023 and then 2026 and then 2028, we just got told in estimates yesterday that it won't be running until 2030. Now, that's actually a climate change problem because food waste in landfill generates emissions for 20 years. So that means in 2050, we've still got a climate problem from a government that has just released a climate strategy that says we're going to be net zero by 2045. A lot of these things just don't add up.
3: Okay. Finally, just back to the Integrity Commission. It has taken more than 5 years for this investigation to be undertaken. Is that a clear indication that the Commission itself is underfunded and under-resourced?
10: Look, we'll be asking the Integrity Commission some really good questions about resourcing and budgets during estimates. I think it's a really great idea for the Integrity Commission to make out a case if he needs more resources. I'm sure the Assembly would be pretty sympathetic given what we're seeing at the moment. Investigations do take time, though. I don't think any of us realised this one would take 5 years, but investigations do take time, and this was a complex investigation. There was a huge amount of evidence to go through, and then there had to be a lot of procedure and testing of that evidence when you see the consequences that flow from it.
3: Jo, thanks very much for your time today.
10: Thanks for having me on.
3: Thank you, Jo Clay, the ACT Greens leader on 2CS.
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16: Patchy fog and frost for Canberra this morning, a mostly sunny afternoon and a top of 14 degrees. From the Capital Radio Newsroom, good morning. I'm James Wybrow. Social media giants are reportedly flouting Australia's under-16 social media ban. Alex Riddell reports.
17: Social media giants are reportedly not following the rules introduced by the federal government because they want to provoke fines and force a courtroom challenge. Whistleblowers have told News Corp the social media companies are attempting to beat Australia's world-leading reforms using the same style of tactics previously employed by the porn and tobacco industries. News Corp also reports the social media companies will stop at nothing to have the landmark laws overturned before they spread globally. Europe and Canada are now looking to follow Australia's social media ban. It comes on the back of recent figures that show more than 80% of under-16s in Australia said they were still using social media.
16: Overseas, a quarter of a

0: really positive response to our petition is for those three really headline elements out of the Murphy Review, which is to immediately introduce and pass legislation for a total phase ban on all gambling advertising.
1: In other news, Kids Helpline is calling for greater awareness around early intervention for young people in distress. Your town chief executive, Tracy Adams, says there are warning signs for parents and guardians to look out for when a child is struggling.
2: Withdrawing from the things that they like to do, losing interest in activities, perhaps changes in sleeping patterns, eating patterns, or even some of those language signs like saying, "Oh, I'm hopeless, I'm alone."
1: And this week's Donate Life Week will be celebrated with a gala hosted by Curated Canberra on August 1st. The National Ballroom at Hotel Realm will host the event, where guests will enjoy dinner, entertainment, inspiring speakers, auctions and raffles. Curated founder Anisa Shimizi says the event is possible thanks to government funding.
3: Curated was very lucky to receive a government grant with Donate Life, so we're an official community partner. So we're bringing together our community now to raise awareness of organ and tissue donation.
1: Tickets for the event can be found on Curated's website.
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1: The Dow Jones is up 235 points this morning at 51,947. Gold is selling at $4,053 an ounce, and one Australian dollar is buying 69.83 US cents.
4: Sports update.
1: It's game day for the Canberra Brave, who are hosting the Sydney Ice Dogs this afternoon. Today's match is a rescheduled game from May 9th. Puck drop is at 2 p.m. And at the Commonwealth Games, it's a clean sweep in the pool for Australia. Sam Short claimed gold in the men's 400-metre freestyle, with teammate Elijah Winnington finishing behind him in second place, while fellow Aussie Benjamin Goedemans won bronze. He told Seven he can't believe he's taking home a medal.
5: No, I had to not let them go too far, I don't have the speed, and just have enough at the end. That's where I usually go. And to be with the boys in 1, 2, 3 is just amazing. It's a dream come true.
1: That's the latest from the Capital Radio Newsroom.
4: 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Canberra's cold. Your house doesn't have to be.
1: Morning frost and a mostly sunny afternoon today, top of 14. A frosty start tomorrow, fog expected, then mostly sunny, max of 14. More frost Tuesday, slight chance of a shower, a top of 13. Then a mostly sunny day Wednesday, slight chance of a morning shower, 12 degrees. Right now it's 1 in Girralang, 1 in Watson and -1 in Monash.
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G'day, good morning. Welcome to the program. It is Sunday, the 26th of July, 2026. This is The Garden Gurus. My name is Joe Prevedillo. Welcome to the program. 6255 1206 is the open line.

0: my number, taking a look outside the studio window this morning here on 2CC. It's pretty foggy out there on the north side of Canberra. It's currently just 2 degrees outside on the Canberra gauge, and the forecast today is for morning fog and frost around the region at a top of 14. It should be sunny as we go on with the day, but a very good morning to Pauline Candiff, who I haven't seen for month and a half or so.
1: That's right.
0: How are you?
1: Oh, I'm good. And you're looking good after your holiday.
0: Yes, well, there was a lot of driving. I just said to you then it was 5,500 k's. We went around South Australia, a lot of dirt roads, a lot of remote driving, the Oodnadatta Track down to the west coast of the Eyre Peninsula and back through the Barossa Valley, where I picked up a few cases of wine before headed back to Canberra. So it was good.
1: Almost a perfect trip.
0: It was pretty hard to beat, I'd say. It was the Flinders Ranges to the desert to the sea to the vineyards and home.
1: Isn't it fabulous?
0: Yeah.
1: That whole trip is just gorgeous.
0: I recommend to anyone, get out there and see it. Lake Eyre was magnificent. It's got more water in it at the moment.
1: So still plenty of time for people to go over there and fly over it.
0: Absolutely. More water in it at the moment than I think the last time it was this full was 1975.
1: Okay.
0: So more than 50 years.
1: Yeah.
0: And it was like an inland ocean.
1: Right.
0: Even up in the plain, we flew over the lake. You could see to the horizon was water.
1: Yeah. Okay.
0: It was amazing stuff.
1: Good.
0: And you've been away as well?
1: Yeah, but I've been to Heron Island.
0: Yeah. Now, very
1: different. Like, it did take us a while to get there. We flew to Gladstone and then two hours on a rocky boat on the way out.
0: Righto.
1: So not without its little interests, but this little island's only 800 metres by 500 metres, so you can walk around it in 40 minutes without any problem, in very deep sand, unless it's low tide.
0: So are you saying after about half an hour you've done it all and you thought, when are we out of here?
1: That's right. You sort of think, this is it? But it was, we were only there 5 days, and I think 5 days is about right. It was just perfect. It was a lovely, lovely, very restful, laid-back an interesting time.
0: That's good. Well, it's always good to have a break in the middle of the year so you can get going for the second half of the year.
1: I think July's the time. I think last year I was away in July, but this year I went in, early July. Next time I'm going to go mid to late July.
0: Yeah.
1: So that you really break this period, because it's been quite frosty since we got back.
0: Oh, yeah, I don't think we've missed much weather-wise.
1: No, so it's been frosty and we've had some doozy fogs, which, for the last few years we really haven't had that many of, where this morning I sneaked down the road here because of kangaroos, because you never know when they're going to poke their ugly heads
0: out. Oh, yeah. Well, visibility outside right now, as I said just before, is pretty low.
1: It is.
0: It's and once the light comes up, it can get even worse.
1: It can.
0: So if you're on the road right now or for the next hour or so, be careful.
1: And it's the whole of the parkway. So I came from Weston this morning and my own home didn't have any fog, so I was in false.
0: Yeah.
1: I was thinking, oh, this is going to be a nice drive to work this morning. I couldn't see the arboretum.
0: Foggy.
1: But not as dense as on the north side here. So from the, from the Glenlock Interchange, do slow down and take care.
0: Yeah.
1: Cars are. So you just can't see.
0: Yeah. All right, well. The name of the program is The Garden Gurus. It's not The Travel Gurus, despite our recent travails, I guess. Give us a call, 6255-1206, if you'd like some gardening advice. You can also send us an email via the 2CC website, 2cc.net.au, and click onto the feedback icon, and we'll get that email direct to us here in the studio. The straight email address, if you would like it, is studio@2cc.net.au. And if you ring up this morning, Michael Prevedello, my dad, is actually producing today. So you get to talk to him on the phone if you give us a call on 6255-1206.
1: So you better ring and say hello to Mike, because he mightn't be here next week.
0: No, well, that's right. We might...
1: We're about to get him back from Goulburn.
0: That's correct. So we'll see how we go. But anyway, it's coming up to 12 minutes after 7 o'clock. Now, Pauline, look, you mentioned it's a pretty torrid time weather-wise, but what can be happening in the garden right now?
1: Well, there's plenty. Pruning, yeah, and more pruning.
0: So maintenance.
1: Maintenance, yeah. But definitely pruning. Now, I've been telling people for weeks to put their secateurs in their back pocket and do not remove them, particularly for certain plants. But now it's time to do your roses and your fruit trees.
0: So it's okay for roses now?
1: Okay.
0: Get going?
1: Yes, and Lynn will be talking today about the rose demonstration, which is going to be held today at 10:30 at 1 Spence Place Hughes, just in case people are going out and don't know. Put this in your diary.
0: So this is through the Horticultural Society?
1: Yeah, and they are putting on... they're doing... In particular, a climbing rose there. So yesterday they had their rose and fruit workshop at the Horticultural Society in Bruce. Mm. And then today it's going to be at 1 Spence Place Hughes, and that will be... other roses,
0: and
1: in particular a climbing rose. Okay. They will do for people who don't know how to do a climbing rose.
0: All right. That window for roses, so you're saying it's starting about now, it runs for the next month or so?
1: Yeah, it should be finished by the end of August. Yeah. I mean, it depends on how many roses you've got, doesn't it?
0: If you've got
1: 1,000 roses, you're not going to get them all done.
0: And other fruit trees, other citrus and fruit?
1: No, not citrus.
0: Okay.
1: We are talking deciduous trees.
0: Yep.
1: So it's cleaning up. Now, some of the fruit trees these days we prune earlier after they're finished harvesting. That's particularly the stone fruits. And that's to do with the sap flow and disease. So people have often given them a prune, but it's a good idea to have a good look at them while they haven't got their leaves on, because you can see the shape and there might be some dead material in there that you missed. So go back over those again and perhaps give them a tidy up, but perhaps they've been done. But your apples and pears, for instance, it's time to get stuck into those.
0: Yep.
1: But do not touch your citrus at this stage, please.
0: Okay. I did notice when we got back to Goulburn on Friday to Mum and Dad's place, some of the vegetables had a bit of a torrid time.
1: Yeah.
0: So the broad beans, they seem to be knocked over. I'm not sure if that was lack of watering because we were away or the frost.
1: A frost, I would say.
0: Frost?
1: Yeah, probably sappy growth and frost.
0: Yeah.
1: They will. You'll find you'll still get good broad beans. So
0: yeah,
1: just take a bit of a hammering.
0: Yeah.
1: And people were getting, when I first got back, which is now 2 weeks ago, broad beans had flowers on them, and I thought they're not going to develop into anything because we're going to get a
0: frost.
1: We're going to get heavy frost,
0: yeah,
1: which we have had. So we need them. It's going to kill off all the aphids. Every time you see a frost, think, beauty, there goes some more aphids.
0: Okay.
1: You don't have to spray for them.
0: I also noticed the lettuces have slowed down.
1: Yeah, everything slows down,
0: so that's fine. But the garlic also took a bit of a hit too.
1: Yeah, but that will come good too. So what they've developed is a very good root system, most likely, providing they haven't got too wet, because we did have quite a bit of rain after we planted. So, but you can't do anything about that.
0: No.
1: So now it's just a matter of them, again, just waiting for a bit warm weather and away things will go.
0: Mm. Okay. All right.
1: And all you can do in your veggie garden is weed at this stage.
0: Mm.
1: If you've got a green manure crop, if you wish to, you could just about start now knocking that back and digging it in, because it'll be, what are we, end of July, August, mid-September, when it's time to plant that.
0: Mm. Okay.
1: So about 6 weeks after you dig your crop in, it's all broken down enough for you to plant into.
0: Mm. All right. 6255 1206. Give us a call if you'd like some gardening advice from Pauline. Just checking the local weather forecast very quickly. Canberra today, as we mentioned, morning frost and fog around the place, but a mostly sunny afternoon and 14. Pretty much the same for Queanbeyan and 14. Partly cloudy for Yass today, 13 degrees. Goulburn also partly cloudy in 12. Cooma morning frost, then mostly sunny, 14 degrees. And much warmer on the coast, partly cloudy for Batemans Bay and 19. And down in Murrimbula, a pretty pleasant day, mostly sunny and a top of 19 degrees. Coming up to 17 minutes after 7, this is the Garden Gurus with Joe Prevedello and Pauline Candiff on this Sunday morning.
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0: Welcome back to the program. 20 minutes after 7 on this Sunday morning, the 26th of July. This is the Garden Gurus with Joe Prevedello and Pauline Candiff. 6255 1206 is the number if you would like to get some gardening advice this morning or just to have a yak with us. You can also send us an email via the 2CC website, 2cc.net.au, and click onto the feedback icon. The straight email address is studio@2cc.net.au. It's currently 2 degrees outside. We're headed for a top of 14 today. Pretty much... pretty foggy out there right now. There's probably patches of frost around town as well, but it'll develop into a mostly sunny afternoon, so should be good, Pauline.
1: That's good. Well, I've got Featherstone Gardens working bee this morning. People are most...
0: This morning.
1: This morning, between 10 o'clock, so I'm hoping the fog will have lifted by then, until 1. So if people want to come and have a look at Featherston Gardens. They're most welcome to wander in and have a chat to us. The volunteers love to have a chat to people. We love volunteers as well, but we don't expect you to work. We just like to showcase it. And at the moment, it's looking good. We're very pleased with how it's looking.
0: Are you working on anything in particular today?
1: Yes. There's one area called the Secret Garden that we are remulching, and of course it's a great time to be mulching. So we're weeding mulching basically and cleaning up paths so people can get through nice and easily, because it's a lovely little area, particularly for kids to go, little kids to play hide and seek in around that area.
0: Yeah.
1: And so we like to keep the paths nice and clean so that they can, you know, just play games in there.
0: Yeah. Okay, great.
1: And we will be having a cup of tea at about 11:30. You're most welcome to come and join us.
0: Yeah.
1: So that's my morning gone.
0: Okay.
1: Time I finish
0: but
1: here.
0: But before that, we've got to get through with the show.
1: I've got to get till 9 o'clock, yeah.
0: And in the next half hour, we'll also be speaking with Linda Beveridge from the Friends of Black Mountain. What's she going to be talking about?
1: Well, she's going to be talking about Black Mountain and the things that will be coming up. There was a walk yesterday that was on, which we were talking about last week, but this week she'll be talking about the fact that they have a working bee at the beginning of each month. And
0: okay.
1: They remove woody weeds in particular from Black Mountain to keep it so that it's indigenous species only.
0: Okay. All right, we're going to go to the phones now. Jennifer from Braddon has called in on this Sunday morning. Hello, Jennifer.
11: Yeah, morning, Joe. Morning, Pauline.
1: Hello, Jennifer.
11: Look, I'm happy with the travel advice. That sounded awesome where both of you were.
0: Yes. Oh, well, it is. It's fantastic, Jennifer. Have you done any of it yourself?
11: Look, I've been up around where you, like when you were saying Udnadatta, going to Lake Eyre, and especially now is one of my bucket list things, but I think I'm not physically up to doing it, which is real sad. But anyway, I'm happy to hear your
1: You can get a plane out there, you know. You can fly.
11: Oh, Pauline, don't get old.
1: Don't get old. I'm trying not to, but it's catching up with me, let me tell you.
11: You can do it. Caught me fair and square, I'll say.
1: You can actually apparently fly, particularly from Sydney out. They have, you know, scenic flights. It's absolutely a fabulous place to go to. It's a bit of a drive, certainly, to get to there from Canberra. But
0: Two and a half days.
11: I'll look into it a bit more, because currently it feels a bit unattainable.
1: Let
11: me talk to you about Crape Myrtle.
1: Pauline,
11: it's the last weekend I sort of caught the end of you telling someone now's the time for pruning them.
1: Yes.
11: And I was just looking, we've got a few here.
1: Yeah.
11: And of course the frost, now we're getting frost. So the frost doesn't upset the trees once they've been pruned.
1: Not at all with crape myrtles. Now's a good time to prune them, because the thing about a crape myrtle is, you know, I do rabbit on about how good they are over the four seasons that we have here in Canberra. And winter is a very pretty time with crape myrtles, because the bark is so gorgeous. But what you've got to decide with the crape myrtle is what you want to do with it. And I think we've had this discussion before, you know, how tall you want it and what have you. And you've got to remember that where you cut it back to is where it's going to grow from. And it's going to flower on new growth that happens in spring. Yeah. It's going to flower around summertime with that beautiful growth.
11: So where we've pruned it before, so there's sort of a knotty bit where it's been growing, that's a good place to go back to.
1: Yeah, go back to that, and that way you keep it very contained and it will grow about what it did last year, if that's an indication.
11: Very keen. Very enthusiastic.
1: Yeah.
11: So, Pauline, we've got one crape myrtle here that's quite different structure to the other ones. The others are sort of a bit leggy and what have you, but we've got one that looks as though, I don't know what it is, might have been coppiced in its young life. So it's got five or six really sturdy, chunky things coming up. The others are all quite flimsy. But it's also been pruned every year. I mean, it's the most stunning bush. It's quite tall. It's beautiful.
1: Do what was done last year. If they're working, do what was done last year.
11: Okay, that's the best advice. Thank you so much.
1: Yeah, that's the best advice. Yeah.
11: And keep...
1: And they are really fabulous. So they're just great plants. They look after themselves, basically. We can't we can't ask much more from a tree than what we do a crepe myrtle. And the thing these days, you can get crepe myrtles that are, they call them ground covers. They're not really ground covers. They're less than a metre high.
11: Oh, my gosh.
1: Right up to as big a tree as you want after 20 or 30 years.
11: Well, the one that I'm saying that looks as though it might have been coppiced in its young life, it's quite high, but it's got the most beautiful shape and looks absolutely covered in flowers when it's done.
1: Yeah, good. But it'll keep doing that for you if you give it a bit of a trim up. Good.
11: And is now time to feed as well, or spring?
1: No, don't bother feeding now, because we don't want to promote growth too soon. We don't know when these frosts are going to finish, and really it's so I'm saying that this year I think we should be feeding in late September, probably early October.
11: Okay, thanks so much.
0: All right.
11: keep traveling.
0: Good on you. Thank you very much, Jennifer.
11: Cheers. Bye.
0: Have a great Sunday. Jennifer from Braddon there. We better go to the news now. Time for the news at 7:30. It's currently 7:27, and we'll take a break for the news.
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23: Patchy fog and frost for Canberra this morning, a mostly sunny afternoon and a top of 14 degrees. From the Capital Radio Newsroom, good morning. I'm James Wybrow. Social media giants are reportedly flouting Australia's under-16 social media ban. Alex Riddell reports.
24: Social media giants are reportedly not following the rules introduced by the federal government because they want to provoke fines and force a courtroom challenge. Whistleblowers have told News Corp the social media companies are attempting to beat Australia's world-leading reforms using the same style of tactics previously employed by the porn and tobacco industries. News Corp also reports the social media companies will stop at nothing to have the landmark laws overturned before they spread globally. Europe and Canada are now looking to follow Australia's social media ban. It comes on the back of recent figures that show more than 80% of under-16s in Australia said they were still using social media.
23: Overseas, 250,000 people across France and Spain have fled wildfires, which have been burning out of control for days. Strong winds and high temperatures are hampering efforts for crew to contain them. The final leg of the Tour de France has been shortened to allow local security to be redeployed to areas affected by wildfires. Closer to home, a Canberra independent candidate has called on a Labor member to push the federal government for gambling reform. Jesse Price has written to David Smith to speak up for his marginal seat. Ms Price says there's been a big response in the electorate.
2: One of the big ones that we have heard out and about in Bean, and also with the response, like the really positive response to our petition, is for those three really headline elements out of the Murphy Review, which is to immediately introduce and pass legislation for a total phase ban on all gambling advertising.
23: In other news, Kids Helpline is calling for greater awareness around early intervention for young people in distress. Your Town Chief Executive Tracy Adams says there are warning signs for parents and guardians to look out for when a child is struggling.
3: Withdrawing from the things that they like to do, losing interest in activities, perhaps changes in sleeping patterns, eating patterns, or even some of those language signs like saying, "Oh, I'm hopeless, I'm alone."
23: And this week's Donate Life Week will be celebrated with a gala hosted by Curated Canberra on August 1st. The National Ballroom at Hotel Realm will host the event, where guests will enjoy dinner, entertainment, inspiring speakers, auctions and raffles. Curated founder Anisa Shimizi says the event is possible thanks to government funding.
4: Curated was very lucky to receive a government grant with Donate Life, so we're an official community partner. So we're bringing together our community now to raise awareness of organ and tissue donation.
23: Tickets for the event can be found on Curated's website.
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23: The Dow Jones is up 235 points this morning at 51,947. Gold is selling at $4,053 an ounce, and one Australian dollar is buying 69.83 US cents.
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23: Each game day for the Canberra Brave, who are hosting the Sydney Ice Dogs this afternoon. Today's match is a rescheduled game from May 9th. Puck drop is at 2 p.m. And at the Commonwealth Games, it's a clean sweep in the pool for Australia. Sam Short claimed gold in the men's 400-metre freestyle, with teammate Elijah Winnington finishing behind him in second place, while fellow Aussie Benjamin Goedemans won bronze. He told Seven he can't believe he's taking home a medal.
5: I knew I had to not let them go too far, I don't have the speed, and just have enough at the end. That's where I usually go, and to be with the boys in 1, 2, 3 is just amazing. It's a dream come true.
23: That's the latest from the Capital Radio Newsroom.
22: 2CC weather, Alexander Watson Insulation. Canberra's cold, your house doesn't have to be.
23: Morning frost and a mostly sunny afternoon today, top of 14. A frosty start tomorrow, fog expected, then mostly sunny, max of 14. More frost Tuesday, slight chance of a shower, a top of 13. Then a mostly sunny day Wednesday, slight chance of a morning shower, 12 degrees. Right now it's 1 in Girralang, 1 in Watson and -1 in Monash.
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7: It's 24 minutes to 8 o'clock. This is the Garden Gurus with Joe Prevedello and Pauline Candiff on this Sunday morning. 6255 1206 is the open line number. 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Plenty of morning fog and frost around this morning, but it'll be a mostly sunny afternoon, according to the Bureau, a top of 14 degrees. It's currently 2 outside in Canberra. Pauline.
8: Nice and chilly.
7: Nice and chilly. Let's go back to the phones. Lynn Anderson has called in. Hello, Lynn. How are you?
9: Well, good morning, you two. That was a lovely surprise speaking to your father.
7: Yes. He's doing a good job out there, I trust.
9: Yes, he sounds very, very professional.
7: Very good.
9: He does, and I'm thinking, I think, gosh, have I rung the ABC or 2CC?
7: Oh, come on. He was quick to answer the phone, was he? He didn't leave you ringing for long?
9: No, I'd have to give him a 10 out of 10.
7: Oh,
9: so,
7: okay.
9: Rod, you better come back soon.
7: Rod, okay. Where is Rod anyway?
9: He's in France.
8: In France on a boat.
7: Oh, is he? Oh, good on
8: a boat. Yeah.
7: Fantastic. All right, well, good stuff.
9: Yeah.
7: All right, Lynn, so you've got another demonstration today with the Horticultural Society, is that right?
9: Yes, I heard Pauline mention it, so that's lovely, Pauline. So we've got our rose pruning demonstration today, as you said, at 10:30 at 1 Spence Place in Hughes. And this will be held at June Woodfield's beautiful little garden, which is a treat to visit anyway. So we're very, very lucky. Now, this demonstration will be on all of the roses, standard, miniature, but especially a lovely climbing rose, which is pruned differently to the other roses, Joe.
7: Right, okay. That window right now. We discussed this last half hour briefly, but now is the time to get onto rose pruning, whatever the type. Is that right?
9: Yes.
8: There are some roses you don't prune.
9: Not Banksia
8: roses, right. And not the roses that flower very early in spring.
7: But, okay, your normal roses, but your standard roses.
8: Hybrid teas, Floribunders, and generally all the plants related in those groups you can plant now.
7: Okay.
8: People will know if they've got what is called an old-fashioned rose, generally speaking, that only flower once, and I've got a couple of them, and they flower very early in spring. Mm. If you prune those, you lose your flowers. But if you've planted one of those, you know what you've got.
7: Yes. Yeah. Okay.
9: So most people just have the hybrid tea or the standard, or a little miniature.
8: Certainly, or the flower carpet roses, what they call ground cover roses. You can just give them a really good heavy haircut at the moment.
7: Well, you can do that with most, can't you? You can be pretty brutal with them. Cut them right back down.
8: It's better to...
7: I'll leave it to you, Lynn.
9: Joe, I know you're busy till 12 o'clock, but you might have to come and have a little demonstration. Because you don't just hack them, there's a big science to it.
7: Okay.
9: So we had our, Pauline, we had 46 people yesterday.
8: Excellent. I'm pleased so many people are interested in coming, Lynn. It's a good thing for people to know. And it gives them confidence because they can see what somebody's doing. Much easier than me saying, cut to an outside bud, blah, blah, because it just makes sense when, for a lot of people, they're visual learners like I am, it's good to see.
9: So people were taking notes and things, and then we had a lovely barbecue and we met lots of really nice different people that, you know, were just thinking, oh, gosh, I might like to be involved in this. Mm. So that was very good. And that, can I mention, Joe, there's lots of beautiful roses in stock at Green Gold.
7: Yes, yes, please
9: and,
7: do.
9: And Joe, I'd like to mention that because you are getting the winner today.
7: We are. No, we are. So today, yes, we're drawing the $100 voucher from Green Gold. So are you recommending some of these roses?
8: They might be able to buy, if they get $100, they'll be able to buy some roses.
7: Absolutely they will.
9: Yes, that's what I'm thinking. So, you know, get yourself ringing up, people.
7: What variety have you got? What varieties have you got, Lynn?
8: Oh, gosh, Joe.
7: Everything.
8: There'll be a lot out there.
7: Okay.
8: We have a variety of roses that are suitable for Canberra's climate and growing conditions.
9: Mm. Yes. And Pauline and I have our favourites.
8: Yeah, everybody does.
7: Yeah.
8: And you've got some good roses in your garden because we were identifying.
7: We were. Well, there's that red one. Oh, that must be that traditional rose.
8: That was
7: rose.
8: Mr Lincoln.
7: Lincoln.
9: Yes. Yeah. Yes, we've all got that. That's a beautiful
8: and double delight
9: perfume.
8: You've got.
9: Mm. Yep.
8: And I can't remember the other one. You've got a yellow.
7: I've got a yellow.
8: God, this old man.
7: Yellow with an orange tinge to it.
8: Yes, I think I identified that too, didn't I?
7: Yes.
9: It might have been peace. I was just going to say that, Pauline. It might have been peace. Mm. Well, they're the three old fashioned, but very, very reliable roses that do very well. Now, John's dahlias have all nearly been put to bed.
8: Oh, good.
9: Now it's time for him to give my roses a haircut.
8: Well, I'm sure. Could he have a cup of tea in between times?
9: Well, he has lots of cups of tea and he says, I think I have to come sit down for a minute. So I get the stopwatch out. So then, oh, dear. So today we will be pruning with the pros. Graeme Davis, Glenn Sheldrick and David Ross will be showing us how to prune at One Spence Place in Hughes. So, and then we'll be having a little light refreshment. So everyone's welcome. So we thought it'd be good to have one north side and south side.
8: Yep, that's
7: good. What time is it again, Lynn?
9: 10:30.
7: 10:30.
9: So hopefully it's very foggy out this way, isn't it, Joe?
7: It is. Yeah, it's still very foggy here.
8: It was foggy when I left Weston this morning. But, I'm sure it's going to lift and we'll end up with a lovely day.
9: Yes. Well, we've just got to be really careful of those kangaroos on the road.
8: Socks. Just wear warm socks. Yes. And a beanie.
9: That's what I don't do beanies very well, Pauline.
8: Don't you?
9: Oh. I don't look very good in beanies.
7: Oh, who doesn't look good in a beanie, Lynn? Come on.
9: They say, oh, there's the little garden gnome. She's got a beanie on. So
8: cut the pom-pom off and you won't look like a garden gnome.
9: And I told you last time that Michael, the pruners, had all been and pruned his vines at Brindabella Hills. So they've got a lot of cuttings. Now they've put them in the cool room. There's no rush for those. They're wrapped in wet toweling.
8: Yep.
9: And then they'll be striking them. They're very easy to strike. Yep. So they're all different types. So you've got to make sure you have them labelled properly. All right,
7: I've
9: taken up enough of your time.
7: No, not at all. Thank you, though.
9: Welcome aboard to your father.
7: Yes, no, he'll do a good job.
9: Is this just the one-off?
7: Oh, he might be doing a few going forward. He's done a couple already, or he's done one already, haven't he? One? Yeah, he did one. One day when I was filling in, I think, for Leon on Drive.
9: Okay.
7: He did one.
9: All right.
7: And we ran a cracker show too, so.
9: Oh, I know. I said I love hearing you when you interviewed him. That was pretty special.
7: Oh, yeah. Well, that was a couple of years ago. You got a good memory.
9: Oh, well. I do have a memory. I remember all the unimportant things, but not in this case. No. That was very important.
7: All right. Well, you have a good session today, Lynn.
9: Will do. Thank you.
7: See you. Bye. That's Lynn Anderson there from Federation Square. And the Horticultural Society, they've got their second rose pruning demonstration today.
8: Yes, that's right. Yeah.
7: Okay. All right, we better take a break because after that we're going to be speaking with Linda Beveridge from the Friends of Black Mountain. It's 14 to 8 on 2CC.
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7: It's 11 minutes to 8 o'clock on 2CC. This is the Garden Gurus with Joe Prevedello and Pauline Candiff on this Sunday morning, the 26th of July. 2 degrees outside on the Canberra gauge, plenty of morning fog and frost around and a top of 14 with a mostly sunny afternoon. Now, Pauline, we're going to speak with the convener of Friends of Black Mountain, Linda Beveridge, who we've got on the line. Very good morning to you, Linda.
27: Good morning, Joe and Pauline. How are you going?
7: Excellent, thanks.
8: Well. Yeah, we're both good. And Linda, thank you for your message at 4 o'clock this morning. I was awake. I nearly replied to you. It did make me laugh when I saw it. So I teed up with Linda to come on before I went on holidays.
7: Yes.
8: I thought, I better remind her. And last night about 7 o'clock I sent a message, are you still okay for tomorrow morning? Anyway, I woke this morning and was just looking at my messages and what have you, and one pops up from Linda. And it was 4 o'clock this morning.
7: Linda was so excited. She got up at 4 o'clock to get ready for the interview.
8: Yeah, she did. So she's well prepared. So, Linda, tell us what's happening at Black Mountain.
27: Well, we had a super walk from the summit down to the visitor centre at the ANVG yesterday. And along the way, it was fabulous to see that the early wattle was showing off.
8: Yes.
27: And the acacia folia, buxifolia rather, the box-leaf wattle, it is starting to bloom.
8: Yeah.
27: Hakiota currant is looking very pretty, and I love the flowers there. They remind me of iced vovos. Remember them?
8: Yeah, too, yeah, right. Yes.
27: The white flowers with the pink tinge, and they're uncurling beautifully. And the Hardenbergia, or some people call it native wisteria, other call it false sarsaparilla, but it's a... a lot of them are in bud, but there were quite a few that were out to start already. And, of course, it was lovely to see the Times Bird, the Philanthus occidentalis, with its tiny, really tiny, delicate yellow flowers.
8: Yeah.
27: And that's one of the plants that's got male flowers and female flowers on it. But you've been no surprise that next Saturday is the first Saturday of August, and so we've got our monthly weeding work party.
8: Yes.
27: And that'll be starting at 9 o'clock and going through till midday. And the entry will be, or the meeting point for that, is the Caswell Drive entry on the mountainside.
8: Yep.
27: So I guess you know that you drive from Belconnen Way southwards towards the Glenlock Interchange, and then there are various roadside signs pointing to the access entry, and there'll also be a banner for the Friends of Black Mountain there. And
8: what time,
27: morning,
8: Linda?
27: 9 o'clock.
8: 9 o'clock, okay, yep.
27: And the delicious morning tea will be at about 10:30. And, of course, if you're planning to come, now, Joe, do you know the radio alphabet like Rod does? But anyway, we've got...
7: The phonetic alphabet.
27: Yeah, try booking.
7: Yeah.
27: And the code is D for Delta,
7: yes.
27: I for India, F for Foxtrot, K for Kilo, and X for X-ray.
7: Okay, Pauline's just written it down. What is it, Pauline?
8: D-I-F-K-Y.
27: No, X for X-ray.
7: Hang on, give it to us again, Linda.
27: Right, Delta, India, yeah. Foxtrot, Kilo, X-ray.
8: X-ray.
27: Yeah, the X is for X-ray.
8: Oh,
27: yeah.
8: Rightio. So D-I-F-K-X.
7: Yeah.
27: That's right.
8: Ah,
27: yeah.
8: Yes.
7: Delta, India, Foxtrot, Kilo, X-ray.
8: Mm.
7: There you go.
8: There you go.
27: Yep.
7: Not xylophone, X-ray.
27: Yeah. Yeah, that's true. Yes. So, so we've got a few things going on, and we're starting to get ready for the next Frog Rotch as well. Monday night at 5:30, meeting at the Frith Road at Acton near the electricity substation. And on the 30th of July, Thursday, that's 5:30, but that's at the Belconnen Way entry. And if you'd like to come along to that, let us know by sending us an email to friendsofblackmountain@gmail.com. And because it was interesting to see that there's a few, very small number, still calling, but they'll start increasing from here on.
8: Yes.
27: Yeah. And...
8: yeah, there were a few calling a few weeks ago, and then they stopped.
27: Yes. And I think they knew, the winter time with the frost and all and the fog. But so it's lovely to hear them when they're there. And you probably are aware of the research program that's been going on with the green and gold frogs, where they're putting them in various ponds. In nature reserves, and a lot of people are interested in putting their frog spas,
8: yes,
27: into their gardens, and also the I forget the name of it now, the frog igloo, I call it anyway, where they put a number of bricks together so that they've got the retention of warmth.
8: I haven't heard about an igloo.
27: So it's very interesting the way so many people have taken that on board, so the frogs have got some extra nice places to go to. Yes, that's lovely. And it's good to hear about the roses.
8: Yes.
27: And, that they're coming back, because I think there is a very, very special time for them, isn't it?
8: Yeah, that's early right. Spring. Yep, that's right.
27: Yeah.
8: Good. Well, thank you for that, Linda. And we'll talk to you, if not beforehand, next month when you remind us again about the working party.
27: Yes, and the, any other activities that we have on the mountain for that month.
8: Yes, that's right. Please keep us informed, because it is good to know.
27: And it's lovely that you're back from holidays.
8: Yes, planning the next one, Linda.
7: That's
8: just
7: right.
8: Just planning the next one.
7: Right. Good on you, Linda.
27: Okay, good. Thanks a lot.
7: Thanks very much. Have a great Sunday. That's Linda Beveridge there, the convener of the Friends of Black Mountain. Plenty happening down there as well.
8: Yeah, that's right. And if you go to the Frog Botch, you can just go and watch at, and learn about them as well. And they often have sessions where you can go and learn all about the frogs. It's fabulous. And Linda will always tell us about those too.
7: Look, whenever I drive past Black Mountain, which is a lot, I always think, I should go for a bushwalk up in there.
8: Yeah.
7: Because I'm into bird watching as well. I'm sure there's plenty of...
8: there's plenty of birds
7: good
8: up there.
7: Species up there.
8: Yeah, there is.
7: Would be. All right, it's 2 degrees outside on the Canberra gauge at the moment. It's zero in Tuggeranong, and there's still plenty of fog around the place right now across the Canberra region, and that's what the Bureau predicted. They've also predicted a sunny afternoon and a top of 14 degrees today, so it should be quite pleasant once we get out of the, I guess, the fog
8: this morning.
7: But Queanbeyan pretty much the same, top of 14 degrees, partly cloudy in both Goulburn and Yass, 13 and 12 degrees respectively there. 6255 1206 is the number if you'd like to give us a call after the 8 o'clock news for some gardening advice. But in the meantime, that news bulletin is next.

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9: It's 2 degrees in Canberra, but feels like minus 1, partly cloudy, no rain and a top of 14 degrees. From the Capital Radio Newsroom, good morning. I'm James Wybrow. A case of measles has been identified in the ACT in a recently returned overseas traveller. The Health and Community Services Directorate confirmed the individual was not infectious while travelling. However, they developed measles after their return. The individual attended Services Australia Greenway, Services Australia and Betty Botter Cafe and Forest, Woolworths Mawson, Okra Medical Centre and Capital Pathology in Tuggeranong and the Pathology Building at the Canberra Hospital. These locations do not pose an ongoing risk. A full list of dates and times the individual visited these places can be found on the ACT government website under media releases. Anyone who was there during this time should monitor for symptoms. Overseas, about 250,000 people have fled their homes in France and Spain as strong winds and high temperatures fuel wildfires across southern Europe. The Tour de France has been largely limited to Paris as emergency services are redeployed to assist firefighting efforts. Three fires burning near Spain's capital Madrid have now merged into one massive blaze. Spain's Prime Minister Pedro Sanchez says the priority is to save lives.
10: Right now we have a window of opportunity this weekend to fight the fire and therefore protect lives, to protect communities, and ultimately to bring this extremely serious fire under control as far as we're able to.
9: That translation thanks to the BBC. Back home, fresh analysis

0: Queens. Daniel Harris-Pascal from Waterwatch says people don't realise Canberra has platypus.
1: Each year we run citizen science surveys to help make sure that the numbers aren't going down. We've got guided walks so that people can learn more about platypus and how to spot them. And we're even having a film screening as a part of National Science Week on the 18th of August this year.
0: And the Googong community has been given a look at designs for a new primary school, which is set to open by Term 1, 2028. The new school will have classrooms with multi-purpose spaces and shared common areas, specialist facilities for support classes, a hall and canteen, library staff and administration offices. Families and residents were shown the designs for the school on July 23rd.
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0: Unleaded is $1.81 at the Ampol in Mitchell. It's $1.91 at the Metro in Farrer and $1.78 at Costco.
2: Sports update.
0: The Raiders have run rampant over the Tigers, finishing 56 points to 10 winners. Four of the Raiders' tries were sent up by halfback Ethan Sanders, who also created four line breaks and kicked eight goals. His coach Ricky Stewart knows his young gun playmaker has come a long way, but still has a long way to go.
3: Stuck solid by him, as the boys have all season. We spoke about it at the start of the year. It was his first season of NRL and it was going to be a big learning curve, and it still will be. It won't be all days like this. He's fortunate he's got a team and a coach that's going to be solid and stick behind him.
0: That's the latest from the Capital Radio newsroom.
4: 2CC weather. Alexander Watson Insulation. Canberra's cold. Your house doesn't have to be.
0: Morning frost and a mostly sunny afternoon today, top of 14. A frosty start tomorrow, fog expected, then mostly sunny, max of 14. More frost Tuesday, slight chance of a shower, a top of 13. Then a mostly sunny day Wednesday, slight chance of a morning shower, 12 degrees. Right now it's 2 in Crace, 2 in Dixon and 0 degrees in Canberra.
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Welcome back to the program. It's Sunday, the 26th of July, 2026. You're with Joe Prevedello and Pauline Candiff. This is the second hour of the Garden Gurus this morning on 2CC. 6255 1206 is the number you need to call if you'd like to have a chat, get some gardening advice from Pauline, or chat about anything you'd like to talk about. We've been talking about our holidays this morning. And one of the things that I noticed with respect to plants on my drive through the desert over the last couple of weeks in outback South Australia was the sturt desert pea. Now, the sturt desert pea, for people who aren't... Well, look, it's quite a well-known flower, I guess, for a lot of people. But if you haven't seen it or if you're not aware of it, it's a black and white... It's a, black sorry, it's red. A black...

0: black and red flower. They sort of flower in little bunches. They almost look like a poppy in terms of the colouring, but they look like little teardrops.
1: They do. I guess. They're the most unusual looking flower.
0: But what I wanted to know, Pauline, is, and they're beautiful flowers. Mm. They grow in the desert. You'd see them literally on the side of desert roads and tracks and things. Whether you can grow them here.
1: Well, you can, but you've got to give them the right conditions.
0: Right conditions. Because it's cold out there.
1: It's not
0: bitterly
1: the cold.
0: Cold.
1: It's not the cold that they're worried about.
0: No.
1: Mind you, I think we probably get even colder nights than they do.
0: Mm.
1: I think out in the desert it's usually minus two or three, isn't it?
0: Oh, look, it definitely gets down to zero.
1: Yeah. Oh,
0: so
1: yeah.
0: It can't be the
1: but
0: cold.
1: But there's a lot of difference between zero and minus seven.
0: Oh, yeah. Yeah,
1: with plants. So there's cut-off points. But they do definitely grow here because they grow them at the Botanic Gardens. Now, they've grown them very successfully there for years, particularly what they use around near the Visitor Information Centre is half pots, big pots that are have got very good drainage in them, and they fill it up with the very good soil that's going to...
0: Sandy soil.
1: Sandy...
0: Well-drained soil. Yeah.
1: And they have them around near there at flowering time, which, if my memory is correct, is late spring. But my memory probably is going to let me down.
0: Okay. Well, I mean, they're flowering now out in the desert.
1: Yeah. Now, they have also got them growing up in the Australian desert garden up the top.
0: Okay.
1: And they have started to naturalise up in there. And last year they had the best crop they've ever had. And they, and the, as you know, we speak to people from the Australian National Botanic Gardens.
0: Yes.
1: Once a month. And they were all very excited by how beautiful they were last year. And that was because of a combination of things, because it had rain and because we'd had rain at the right time and they had germinated and they were absolutely beautiful. But you can buy them and you can buy the seeds are available at the Botanic Gardens from memory.
0: Right.
1: Cool Country Natives.
0: Okay.
1: Now, we'll be having Karen on from Cool Country Natives, probably next week.
0: Okay.
1: So perhaps we might get her to do a segment on Sturtsted Bee for us.
0: Yeah, because they're a beautiful flower. They can take up, the plant itself can sort of take up a little area.
1: Yeah,
0: if you need
1: that's
0: an
1: right.
0: area covered.
1: Yes, that's right. There's no point in just having one.
0: No.
1: They're one of those things that needs to be en masse to look very effective. But I think that's the way we'll go because we'll find from Karen about the seeds and what you've got to do to initiate flowering and to get the seeds to grow here.
0: Okay, well, I think that'd be a
1: so you're on next week?
0: No, I'm not.
1: Okay,
0: I think I'll listen. I'll have to listen. Yeah, I'll have to listen. But I would be interested in that because you never see them around here.
1: Well, you don't see them in
0: places
1: that
0: you've mentioned.
1: Yeah.
0: But you just don't see them in the average person's garden.
1: No, because they're too fiddly.
0: Yeah.
1: It's one of those things, yes, they're spectacular and people do, who are enthusiasts, do grow them. But because you've got to go to so much more trouble in establishing the right area for them.
0: But when you, when you go out to these desert towns, these flowers, they're in the middle of roundabouts as features.
1: Yes, yep.
0: They're lining the streets as features. They're fantastic. Anyway, we're going to go to Monica from Jerobombra who's called in. Hello, Monica.
2: Good morning to you both. Joe, I was just talking to your dad about your trip.
0: Yes.
2: And unfortunately, you didn't go to the Port Augusta Desert Garden.
0: No, we didn't. We only had time really to pass through there because we were on a pretty tight schedule. But tell us about it.
2: You've been there, Pauline, haven't you?
1: I've been there. Yeah, I did tell him to go if he went through.
0: Oh. We had time to go to the service station and that was about it.
1: No, it takes a few hours, doesn't it, Monica?
2: And oh, absolutely.
1: And I did also mention there that the museum there is well worth a visit. But Port Augusta, they'll be doing other trips. That's another one.
0: Yeah, don't worry, I'll get there.
2: And there's also the desert garden in Alice Springs.
1: That's good too.
0: I have been there, actually.
1: Yeah.
2: And, you know, you're talking about all the Sturt Desert Pea up around the streets in Alice Springs. They're everywhere.
0: They are.
2: They are.
0: They're roundabout features.
2: And we have an amazing place. But you didn't see the fish jumping in Lake Eyre.
0: No, we didn't. But we were told that there's been an explosion, obviously, in the fish population with all of the water that's come in. And I guess the science goes that the eggs, they stay there in the soil for years and years and years.
2: Yeah, they do for years.
0: When the water comes along, the eggs hatch and you get all of these small species like bony brim and I can't remember the others off the top of my head, but there's plenty of fish, I'm told.
1: Yes.
2: But we flew out from William Creek.
0: Yes.
2: And it's just spectacular.
0: It is.
2: And the pelicans and, absolutely. We have an amazing country.
1: When you went from William Creek, Monica, did you go north Lake Eyre or south Lake Eyre?
2: North.
1: Yeah. I've been fortunate to see both bits.
2: How have
1: different
2: you?
1: Times, yeah.
2: Because you can only go from the south from Maree, isn't it?
1: Yeah, around that area, Maree. Yeah.
0: Are you talking about flying over the top, Monica?
2: Yeah.
0: Well, you can do it all. I think we flew over North Lake Eyre and South Lake Eyre. Though, because there's so much water in there, they were almost conjoined lakes.
1: Oh, were they?
0: Almost.
1: Okay.
0: Yeah.
2: Because we did a bus trip from Cooper Pedy. And we went out to William Creek and then we went into all the Kidman stations around that area.
1: Yeah. That's right, good up. Fun, isn't it?
2: Yeah. Oh, absolutely. Yeah. What an amazing country.
1: I read all the Kidman books as we were going. I drove the family mad. Drove them absolutely insane.
0: The Cattle King.
1: The Cattle King. I read every single one of them and made them listen to the whole story about who did what where.
2: But isn't it amazing? You know, when we first went, we thought, we're going to see some beautiful big homesteads, but they're not. They're just vibro cottages.
1: That's right.
0: Oh, no, they are. And it's the sort of place that built the country.
1: Yes.
0: You know?
2: Absolutely. Amazing. But looks like our big travels may be over. I've just got Ron out of hospital, so I think our big travels may be cut short a little bit, but anyway.
1: Oh, really? Well, I hope he's okay. Yeah.
2: Oh, he's okay, but we just won't do our big 6 months at a time or 2 years or whatever we've done. But it's been amazing.
1: Now, how's your garden now that you've got back, Monica?
2: Well, pretty good. Yep. Pretty good. My little shrubs are still holding on, but every now and again I have to go and give them a little spray because the ants, they just keep coming and I just see the little white dots.
1: Oh, yeah,
2: little
1: okay.
2: White stuff and I think it's time to give them a little spray.
1: So they're getting a bit of scale, are they?
2: A little bit of scale.
1: Yeah. Well,
2: is it in that plant, do you think?
1: If the plants are a bit stressed, they will often get scale. And it usually is more on a stress plant than on a really healthy plant.
2: So it's been on the ones that were really bad before.
1: Yep, that's right. And so, often if a plant, and you find this with some plants, they just, it seems almost impossible to eradicate it all from some plants. It's a bit like webbing caterpillar. If you get a very bad dose of webbing caterpillar, for instance, on, say, Little John, you're almost better throwing the plant out and getting another one. And the next one may not get it at all. So,
2: but I've just noticed how dry the ground is.
1: Yeah, I think that's one of the problems. Even though we've had lots of water, if you didn't have enough compost in your soil, it hasn't retained the water.
2: I noticed yesterday and I thought, oh, my goodness, I have to get out and do some watering.
1: Yep. That doesn't surprise me. Yep. Good.
2: Okay, well, you have a great day.
0: Thank you, Monica.
2: Some more travels, Joe.
0: Yeah, indeed. Good on you, Monica.
2: Okay, bye.
0: Bye. Have a great Sunday, Monica from Jerrabombra there. Get out. See that part of Australia is my advice to anybody. It's a great part of it. 6255 1206, give us a call. You can also send us an email, go to 2cc.net.au, click onto the feedback icon, or the straight email address is studio@2cc.net.au. Just a reminder that today we will be drawing a winner for the monthly $100 voucher from Green Gold Nursery, as Lynn reminded us earlier this morning. But we will be choosing a caller from today's program to put into that draw before we do that draw.
1: That's right.
0: Yeah. So
1: well done, Joe.
0: There's an incentive to call. Okay, it's 18 minutes after 8. We're going to take a break on the Garden Gurus.
3: Mark Levy. Labor's primary has sunk to its equal lowest level since Anthony Albanese won the election in 2022. As One Nation and the Coalition clawed back support despite political brawling between the Conservative parties. Then there's the Resolve poll. The Coalition and Labor have each recorded their lowest support in New South Wales in recent memory. Almost half of state voters have told pollsters they'll abandon the major parties at next year's election. And where are they going? Well, they're going to One Nation.
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0: 21 minutes after 8, this is The Garden Gurus with Joe Prevedillo and Pauline Candiff on this Sunday morning. Give us a call, 6255 1206. Pauline, you wanted to talk about making a hedge, but yes, not out of a plant that's alive.
1: I'm thinking about all those prunings that people are going to have, and I'm not talking about rose prunings because I can't think of anything worse than making a hedge out of rose prunings.
0: Well, that'd be a security type hedge.
1: It would be, and you'd get very sore fingers. But say with all these fruit trees you're pruning, you could actually make a very small fence out of those, and Jackie Warburton did an article on the 25th of July in City News, and I found it in amongst my little bits and pieces that I keep.
0: So this is this week's edition.
1: 25th of June.
0: Oh, June.
1: Yeah. City News, 25th of June to the 1st of July.
0: Got it, yep.
1: So you can look it up online anyway. But what it basically is you put in some stakes, and you could use metal ones if you wanted to, or you can use nice strong ones, and then you basically weave in the old fashion way of making a woven fence. And it's very narrow, and you can then grow something like a passion fruit over it, or Hardenbergia through it. And just if you want a barrier,
0: I guess you need to thatch it pretty strongly.
1: You need to start off at the bottom and put your thicker pieces at the bottom, and then you work up to your finer pieces.
0: Yeah.
1: And they can look extremely attractive.
0: Yeah.
1: And it's a good way of using up your prunings, means you don't have a trip to the tip, or to Corkwell Brothers you should be taking it to, who will be very gratefully accept your prunings because they turn it into compost. But at home, the other thing is that more and more we're using wood on our property to allow it to rot down, because it attracts so many beneficial micro and macro organisms to our garden.
0: Mm.
1: So it's a really good thing to do, actually.
0: Yeah, it is. I think it is a very good idea.
1: Yeah. And you can make it so that it might be just something that you want to hide your wheelie bins behind.
0: Yeah, that's right. It could be as big as, or as small as you like, as high or as short as you like.
1: Yeah, and there'll be plenty and plenty, I'm sure, hundreds on YouTube of how to do it.
0: Yeah.
1: But if you want to go back, it was definitely June 25th to July 1st, City News, Jackie Warburton's article.
0: Okay. Yeah. There you go.
1: So I took out, I must do that.
0: Yeah. Oh, absolutely. I think that's definitely something worth trying. And, I mean, you can get so many little branches off fruit trees and deciduous trees when you prune them.
1: Yeah.
0: Often they're not, it's going to take a few fortnights worth of green bin waste to get rid of it all.
1: That's
0: right. If you chop it all up and try to dispose of it that way.
1: And by keeping it on in your garden, it's going to rot down very, very slowly.
0: Mm.
1: But it is also, it can be a new type of instant hedge too. And sometimes, particularly when you move into a new place, you need barriers up to keep things in, like dogs out or kids in.
0: Yeah.
1: It can be as simple as that, and it costs you nothing except time.
0: Yeah. No, I think that's a very good idea. Everyone should consider that. It doesn't matter how green, I guess, the cuttings are. I guess the greener they are,
1: well, they'll bend more.
0: They'll bend more.
1: So they'll be more supple. They'll be much easier.
0: They'll be easier to actually manoeuvre and thatch,
1: if I can
0: put it that way.
1: Yeah, and it won't matter also if it's got a few leaves on it still.
0: Yeah.
1: They'll drop off, and that will make compost in and around your edge.
0: I'm just looking at Dad now. I think you've got a similar thing, don't you, is it a wisteria vine that's very old, sort of gotten out of control a bit, and it's like a big pile of sticks now that's sort of turned into a hedge? Yes, he's nodding.
1: Yeah. Well, you can use living vines to do exactly the same thing if you want.
0: Mm.
1: And the hedgerows, if you think of a hedgerow in England, we see those lovely, lovely shots of beautiful hedgerows.
0: Yes.
1: When you get there, often they're made out of weeds.
0: Yeah.
1: You know, I'm walking.
0: Yes, I know what you mean.
1: And it's not one plant. It might be some Cotone aster, might be a bit of hawthorn.
0: Yeah.
1: I think that
0: it's just a barrier.
1: It's a barrier.
0: Yeah.
1: And they were used again, and what they did was basically cut the plant so that it's one-sided, and then use the laterals to weave in and out. And, it can look very attractive. So you can make it better than that if you want. We don't need to use weeds.
0: No, it's good. It's making the most of the material that you've got. So that's a very good idea, Pauline. All right. The 8:30 news is coming up very shortly. We might just check the weather again before that. It's currently 2 degrees on the Canberra gauge right now, just 1 in Tuggeranong at the moment. So it's still pretty cool out there and still very foggy. It might be lifting very slightly just looking outside the window. But we're headed for a top of 14 degrees today. Morning frost and fog around, but a mostly sunny afternoon, a top of 14 degrees. And that's pretty much the same around most of our region. Queanbeyan, Yass today, partly cloudy. And also Goulburn, partly cloudy conditions as well. The 8:30 news is next on 2CC.
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19: It's 2 degrees in Canberra, but feels like minus one, partly cloudy, no rain, and a top of 14 degrees. From the Capital Radio Newsroom, good morning. I'm James Wybrow. A case of measles has been identified in the ACT in a recently returned overseas traveller. The Health and Community Services Directorate confirmed the individual was not infectious while travelling. However, they developed measles after their return. The individual attended Services Australia Greenway, Services Australia and Betty Botter Cafe and Forest, Woolworths Mawson, Okra Medical Centre and Capital Pathology in Tuggeranong, and the Pathology Building at the Canberra Hospital. These locations do not pose an ongoing risk. A full list of dates and times the individual visited these places can be found on the ACT government website under media releases. Anyone who was there during this time should monitor for symptoms. Overseas, about 250,000 people have fled their homes in France and Spain as strong winds and high temperatures fuel wildfires across southern Europe. The Tour de France has been largely limited to Paris as emergency services are redeployed to assist firefighting efforts. Three fires burning near Spain's capital Madrid have now merged into one massive blaze. Spain's Prime Minister Pedro Sanchez says the priority is to save lives.
20: Right now we have a window of opportunity this weekend to fight the fire and therefore protect lives, to protect communities, and ultimately to bring this extremely serious fire under control as far as we're able to.
19: That translation thanks to the BBC. Back home, fresh analysis suggests Australian households have faced the steepest financial pressure on their budgets in over two decades. A Police Partner poll shows the spending power of families with a mortgage and two cars fell by $450 this year's March quarter. The study found the lowest 20% of income earners were the worst affected, while homeowners have been largely insulated. In other news, the Upper Murrumbidgee Water Watch's annual Platypus Month is almost upon us. Focusing on platypus in local waterways, the program aims to raise awareness for one of Australia's most beloved animals and support their continued existence. Daniel Harris-Pascal from Water Watch says people don't realise Canberra has platypus.
2: Each year we run citizen science surveys to help make sure that the numbers aren't going down. We've got guided walks so that people can learn more about platypus and how to spot them. And we're even having a film screening as a part of National Science Week on the 18th of August this year.
19: And the Googong community has been given a look at designs for a new primary school, which is set to open by Term 1, 2028. The new school will have classrooms with multi-purpose spaces and shared common areas, specialist facilities for support classes, a hall and canteen, library staff and administration offices. Families and residents were shown the designs for the school on July 23rd.
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19: Unleaded is $1.81 at the Ampole in Mitchell, it's $1.91 at the Metro in Farrer, and $1.78 at Costco.
22: Sports update.
19: The Raiders have run rampant over the Tigers, finishing 56 points to 10 winners. Four of the Raiders' tries were sent up by halfback Ethan Sanders, who also created four line breaks and kicked eight goals. His coach Ricky Stewart knows his young gun playmaker has come a long way, but still has a long way to go.
23: Stuck solid by him, as the boys have all season. We spoke about it at the start of the year. It was his first season of NRL and it was going to be a big learning curve, and it still will be. It won't be all days like this. He's fortunate he's got a team and a coach that's going to be solid and stick behind him.
19: That's the latest from the Capital Radio Newsroom.
24: 2CC weather. Alexander Watson Insulation. Canberra's cold. Your house doesn't have to be.
19: Morning frost and a mostly sunny afternoon today, top of 14. A frosty start tomorrow, fog expected, then mostly sunny, max of 14. More frost Tuesday, slight chance of a shower, a top of 13. Then a mostly sunny day Wednesday, slight chance of a morning shower, 12 degrees. Right now it's 2 in Crace, 2 in Dixon and 0 degrees in Canberra.
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0: Welcome back to the final half hour of the program. It's 24 minutes to 9 o'clock. You're with Joe Prevedillo and Pauline Candiff. 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We will be drawing the $100 Green Gold voucher today. This is the monthly voucher donated by Green Gold Nursery. But we will be picking somebody from today's program to go into that draw before we draw it. So there's still an incentive for you to call 6255 1206 if you'd like some gardening advice this morning. Just checking that weather again. Morning fog and frost around the Canberra region today. It's still just 2 degrees outside. It's pretty foggy, so be careful on the roads if you're driving. A top of 14 degrees, a mostly sunny afternoon. So there you go. That's what you've got in store for your Sunday, Pauline.
1: That's good.
0: Yep. You're after this, you're heading off to
1: Featherston Gardens, where we'll be doing a nice little working bee, nice group of people and very friendly. And the gardens are looking great.
0: Yeah.
1: Even though it's winter, we've got lots of things that are in flower, which are nice. Some of the bulbs are coming out, which are just lovely. And what else is out? The irises, the winter irises have been flowering beautifully. So there's enough colour in the garden to make it look interesting.
0: Yeah.
1: And the budding up is going to, we're going to have a beautiful, beautiful spring.
0: Good.
1: So that is all good.
0: What's the total area of Featherston Gardens?
1: It's 10 acres or 3.4.
0: 10 acres?
1: And this 3.4 hectares.
0: In Weston?
1: Yep.
0: Yeah, wow.
1: So the School of Horticulture was on a very, very big block of land.
0: Yes.
1: And it wasn't only the School of Horticulture. There was also the old Parks and Gardens was there as well. And so we got one strip of the, basically from the parkway down, not far from the parkway. There's one strip that goes through that's now housing development.
0: Yeah.
1: And that backs onto the parkway. So that would be a few hundred metres. Well, there's probably 4 or 5 depths of houses up there. And then Featherston Garden starts.
0: Okay.
1: And it goes from that entrance into that suburb, which is a small roundabout, down to all down Hyson Street.
0: Yeah.
1: Down the bottom.
0: It's a big operation you've got there, Pauline.
1: Yeah, it takes us, it is. It's a lot for volunteers to look after.
0: It is.
1: But fortunately we've got people who
0: just love it. Yeah.
1: Good volunteers who really enjoy being there.
0: All right, we're going to go back to the phones on 6255 1206. Linus has called in. Hello.
3: G'day.
0: How are you? You wanted some advice on some cherry trees?
3: Yeah, got a couple of mature cherry trees in our house at Palmerston. And just wondering about having them trimmed.
1: You want to prune them up. Have you ever pruned them?
3: No.
1: Okay, so Palmerston would now be what, 25 years old?
3: Yes.
1: Would the trees be that old?
3: Oh, yes. Yeah, they're old and woody, so.
1: Yeah, okay. Are you going to do it yourself?
3: No, I'll get someone in to do it for us. But they'd be looking shabby.
1: Yeah, so. Well, they probably do need a very good, they need somebody who knows what they're doing.
3: Yeah, okay.
1: Yep. So it's got to be somebody who knows how to rejuvenate older trees.
3: Yeah, okay. Yeah, I mean, they produce a good crop.
1: But they'd be very tall and the birds would get more than you do, I suspect.
3: Oh, yeah, well, yeah, we get stripped every bloody, sorry for the French.
1: but that's what you call the birds, isn't it, when they're doing it? Now, what you can do safely is take out any dead wood that's in them.
3: Yeah, okay.
1: If you want to have a go yourself. But, yes, you do need to get someone. And, look, honestly, I don't know who to recommend.
3: Yeah.
1: That's around these days that would be able to manage ones, because you're going to have to get somebody who's pretty young and agile.
3: Well, exactly, and I'm not.
1: And I'd love to help, but I, you and I just have to sit and have a cup of coffee and discuss it, I think.
3: I'd love to.
0: How's the rest of the garden going, Linus?
3: Oh, in pretty good nick.
1: Yeah, okay.
3: Unlike myself, but...
1: Okay. You can leave your... Perhaps if Mike takes your phone number, he'll have your phone number out there. If Mike, if you wouldn't mind writing down Linus's phone number, and if I can find somebody, I'll give you a call. But
3: much appreciated.
1: But I don't know at this stage over the top of my head who I can. But I am also going to be looking for somebody else with a slightly different problem. So I am going to be asking around, so I'll see what I can do.
3: Good on you.
1: Okay.
0: All right, Linus, we'll see what we can do for you.
3: Thanks for that.
0: Okay, well, we'll put you back to Mike on the phones now. Thanks very much, Linus from Palmerston there, if I can work out what I'm doing here with this system.
1: Okay, a little bit of fiddling there. A
0: little bit of fiddling. Anyway, I'll come to that in a minute. We'll take another break on The Garden Gurus. You're with Joe Prevedillo and Pauline Candiff. It's 17 minutes to 9.
4: Michael McLaren.
5: Very targeted and deliberate American attacks on bridges and railroads and, it seems, power stations and these sorts of bits of infrastructure, which, when hit, do disrupt the life of innocent civilians, no doubt about it, but at the same time disrupt the ability of the regime to carry on. And whether their people will tolerate the consequences of that, the Americans will be banking on a bit of something happening there.
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0: Bedford Street, Queanbeyan and Darling Street, Mitchell.
1: Well, I only go to the people in the know. Riverland Tiles.
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3: 14 minutes to 9, you're with Joe Prevedillo and Pauline Candiff. Still some time for your call, 6255 1206. We wanted to ask the question, Pauline, whether people have had success with their pruning of fruit trees
4: yes.
3: this season.
4: Yeah.
3: Because we'd be interested to know about that.
4: Unfortunately, the people that I've known are basically all retired from it now.
3: Right.
4: And I haven't built up a list of people who are now doing it. And the problem is with some of these things that you do need to be pretty agile and have the right equipment.
3: Yes.
4: And so it's always good to get recommendations. So if you've got someone that's successful, would you mind passing their number on? We won't give it out over the air, but we could give it to the other people who are interested.
3: Yeah, we have had a few people inquire today.
4: Yeah. And it'd be lovely to have a list of people who have had success with their people who are good at what they do in the garden.
3: Mm.
4: Because we often get people who are interested who sometimes they only need the smallest amount of help for a short time while they're recovering from an operation or something like that. Yeah. So, yeah.
3: Yep, no, that's exactly right. We'll go back to the phones now. Leanne has called in. Good morning, Leanne.
5: Good morning. How are you both?
3: Excellent, thanks. Yourself?
5: I'm very well, thank you. I was just ringing to get some advice, please, and I know this is tricky, but I've got my daughter's getting married late November.
4: Right,
5: and yes. She doesn't want a beautiful, fancy bridal bouquet. She just wants a bouquet from the flowers in the garden because she likes how I've normally put flowers together from just our own space.
4: Yep.
5: But obviously the pressure is, oh, my gosh, have I got enough flowers in the
4: That's
5: garden?
4: Right. You're going to have some backup there. Yes.
5: Yeah. And so, like, I'm trying to sow seedlings, keeping them inside at the minute.
4: Yep.
5: But I'm just wondering, is there any advice that you can give me, like, yeah, chuck this in or, you know, get this particular rose or
4: yeah, sure.
5: anything like that.
4: So November is a good time. She's being very kind to you because September is hard because it's just coming out of the winter period and it really depends on the weather. But by November, things are looking good. So what are you planning? What's her colour range and what sort of flowers is she liking?
5: I think she really just wants a massive bunch of flowers, like literally, like, you know, when you go out to pick your garden
4: yep.
5: in your garden, you just end up with a big mixed bunch.
4: Yep.
5: That's what she likes.
4: So
5: like,
4: roses, I mean, she's happy with roses?
5: Yep. So I've got some roses, but I haven't got any whites or cream. So I just thought maybe you might have an idea of something.
4: Well,
5: there.
4: The thing is, it's a bit putting them in now, you're not going to get an absolute wonderful display
5: okay.
4: this year. But on the other hand, I think that with our team of people out there, there'll be plenty of pink and white roses around that people would probably be more than happy to give you a bunch or two from your area if we put that out. but so, and then what I mean, foliage, there's plenty of foliage around. So That's easy. We've got lovely foliage around in Canberra that's so easy to look good. The most important thing is, of course, to make it so that it's foliage that doesn't wilt on the day.
5: Yeah.
4: So what you need to do is to make a couple of the bunches up as a trial and just see what sort of things
5: works.
4: Yeah.
5: So, like, I'm trying to grow like Queensland lace.
4: I was going to say Queensland lace. What about Gypsophila?
5: Okay, yep.
4: That used to be a great thing for that. The other thing that stand up very well are carnations.
5: Oh, okay. Yep.
4: Carnations, because they have longer stems. there's beautiful little dianthus, but their stems are a bit small. That's the problem when you want to, so you don't. The other thing, what about cosmos?
5: Oh, yeah, so is that, it's too early to...
4: A bit early,
5: Can I start them inside? Or?
4: Yes, you certainly can in any time in the next few weeks. Okay. So that you, what you're going to be looking at is a is succession planting. So don't put all your eggs in one basket. Do two or three plantings and stagger those plantings so that if one crop matures too quickly, you've got another one coming on.
5: Okay, all right. Then.
4: Rather than...
5: And at the moment I've got some, the ones I've just done in egg trays,
4: yes,
5: like egg carton trays,
4: yes,
5: and seedlings. And then I put some kitchen towel over the top to keep it moist, and
4: yes,
5: then a tuck for keeping it moist.
4: Yeah, that's
5: and I
4: right.
5: do that like two or three times a day.
4: Yep. Just keep them moist, they'll come through for you, and you've got them inside with good light.
5: Yes,
4: yeah.
5: It's not direct sun, but it's certainly very bright, like it's north bright.
4: Yeah. You'll find out that if your seedlings start leaning towards the light, you know they're not getting enough light.
5: Okay.
4: So when they come through, you'll get two leaves, and very soon after that, they'll either get very elongated very quickly, and that means they're not getting enough light, and you may have to then rig up something outside so that they get much brighter. But let us know and we'll follow that. We'll worry about that when that happens.
5: Okay, thank you. And, you know, like when, like I've got like a, you know, one of the greenhouses, you know, just as with the plastic kind of thing. When would I put them out in that?
4: So once you
5: bit
4: get
5: early
4: them, it's a bit too early because it's too cold at the moment, and they haven't even sprouted yet, have they?
5: I've got something, some thimble thing emerging, and billy buttons.
4: Yeah. Okay. So once they get to four leaves, then you transplant them. You can transplant them into something bigger. And that's when you start fertilising, and that's when that can go into the greenhouse.
5: Great. And is that with just normal potting mix then?
4: Yeah, just potting mix. It when you are, buy yourself a reasonable potting mix, because the really cheap stuff is honestly just not worth spending your money on.
5: Yeah.
4: And then you start a fertilising program. So for what you need is you start doing some sea soil once you get to the four-leaf stage, and then do that for two or three weeks. The weather should be then starting to warm up. Then perhaps change to Charlie Carp organic.
5: Mm-hmm. Okay. Organic. All right. Thank you so much. You've given me a lot of time, so thank you so much. I really
3: good on you, Leanne. And all the best with the wedding later
4: and
3: in the year.
4: Feel free to ring back in.
3: Yeah, will do. All right, that's Leanne there asking about plantings for wedding bouquets. Now, we've had a quick email through from Steve, and we asked about people having success with people getting other people to prune their fruit trees. Stephen's emailed in. He said, "Good morning, gurus. Tracy Boole trimmed my fruit trees last season with wonderful success."
4: Oh.
3: So there you go.
4: I didn't know Tracy was doing it. I'll give her a call.
3: So
4: and ask her, can I pass on her number?
3: One of our gurus here at 2CC,
4: and she'd be excellent. Yeah.
3: She would. She'd do an excellent job. So thank you very much for that feedback from Stephen this morning. Okay. It's coming up to 5 minutes to 9 o'clock. This is The Garden Gurus with Joe Prevedillo and Pauline Candiff. Now, we're just about out of time for the program today and for the month. So what that means is we have to draw the $100 voucher from Green Gold Nursery. But before we do that, we actually have to pick a caller from today to put into that draw to complete the barrel. Before you do the big draw, Pauline. So who are we choosing from today?
4: Look, it's got to be Leanne with that wedding question.
3: Yep.
4: I love those.
3: Yep.
4: And I'll go back and think of other things that Leanne can do. So keep listening, Leanne. I'm going to be very happy to help you through this. This was something that I used to do at where I used to work.
3: Yes.
4: Plan for a wedding.
3: Plan for a wedding.
4: Yeah.
3: Okay.
4: Nerve-wracking.
3: So Leanne's now in the draw.
4: Yep.
3: So we've got a full barrel.
4: Yes.
3: So who is actually going to be the winner?
4: Well, Joan from a couple of weeks ago.
3: Okay. And what did Joan call in about?
4: Joan gave us a very good recipe that I've tried and I'm very happy with.
3: So okay, excellent stuff.
4: All good.
3: All right, well, congratulations, Joan. You have won the $100 voucher from Green Gold Nursery. And as Lynn mentioned this morning, you can go down there and potentially get some roses, which are in stock at the moment.
4: Oh, yes. So, yeah, you can down at
3: Green Gold, which would be good. All right, well, it's been a quick 2 hours, Pauline.
4: It has.
3: It's been good to see you. Good to talk about our respective holidays. And
4: I'm sure we're going to discuss these holidays because they've both been very different and interesting.
3: We will. And, look, hopefully I can tune in next week if you...
4: Well, if I don't get... I might delay Karen another week.
3: I'm back.
4: Yep.
3: Okay. Well, we'll do that. We'll talk about that.
4: Yep.
3: All right. Coming up after 9 o'clock this morning is the City News Sunday Roast. Ian Meikle should be here very shortly. Plenty on the program today. It's been a big week politically here in the ACT with the release of the Kingfisher Report and the subsequent resignation of Yvette Berry, the Education Minister, so there'll be plenty to talk about on that front and all of the other things that that Ian and Rod normally gibber about on a Sunday morning. So we'll do that after the 9 o'clock bulletin. The news is coming up next on 2CC.
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13: A max of 14 degrees in Canberra today, foggy this morning, then a mostly sunny afternoon. From the Capital Radio Newsroom, good morning. I'm James Wybrow. Fresh analysis suggests Australian households have faced the sharpest decline in non-essential spending in more than two decades. Brian Wilson has more.
14: A new report shows discretionary funding in the March quarter recorded its sharpest drop since reporting began in 2003. The average spending power of parents with a mortgage and two petrol cars fell by $450 a month. Consulting firm Polis Partners pointed to soaring fuel prices and interest rate hikes as the primary drivers, causing pain to low to middle income earners. High income households who own their homes outright were largely insulated from these cost pressures.
13: Closer to home, an independent candidate for Bean has called on her member to pressure the federal government for more gambling reform. More than 3 years after the Murphy Report gave a list of recommendations to minimise gambling harm, there has been little done to achieve its goals. Jesse Price says the issue is only getting worse and David Smith needs to act for his electorate.
15: I hope that Bean's voice is represented strongly there because it is an issue. We see kids are associating sport with gambling now, and then even there's been some things that I've read where kids are actually going to gambling first, and then it's like, oh, what can we bet on? Or we'll use sport as the thing we can place bets on. So it's really becoming so normalised.
13: In other news, the ACT Civil and Administrative Tribunal is still in the spotlight after clearing the Hellenic Club of some gambling charges. The club was cleared of failing to record problem gambling in Mr. and Mrs. Kasserinen, who spend up to 150 days a year at the club, but found they had breached regulations by allowing the pair to regularly withdraw more than $200 cash via FPOS machines. Craig Shannon, CEO of Clubs ACT, says the territory's clubs want to stick to the rules, but they need to be better written.
16: The decision exposed significantly uncertainty in the code and rejected all 28 alleged failures to record problem gambling incidents. Our general view as an industry is all of our members are

0: oil from Gulf nations. The Houthis have also attacked several Saudi oil terminals.
1: Sports update.
0: The Canberra Brave are hosting the Sydney Ice Dogs this afternoon. Today's game, the rescheduled one from May 9th after the ice was damaged prior to the match. The Brave are currently fourth on the ladder with the Ice Dogs in fifth. Puck drop at 2 p.m. The Raiders have suffered back-to-back losses in the NRLW after going down to the Sharks. Down 10-4 at halftime, the Green Machine couldn't pull themselves back into the contest, losing 22 points to 10. Next up is a trip to Wagga Wagga to take on the Cowboys. Kickoff is 3:15 next Sunday afternoon. And in today's AFL action, the Brisbane Lions host Port Adelaide before North Melbourne take on St Kilda. That's the latest from the Capital Radio Newsroom.
2: 2CC weather. Alexander Watson Insulation. Canberra's cold. Your house doesn't have to be.
0: Mostly sunny today with a top of 14 degrees. A frosty start tomorrow, fog expected, then a mostly sunny afternoon, max of 14. More frost Tuesday, slight chance of a shower, a top of 13. Then a mostly sunny day Wednesday, slight chance of a morning shower, 12 degrees. Right now it's 2 in Nichols, 2 in Aranda and 2 degrees in Pialago.
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0: Good morning. Welcome to the program at 6:30 after 9 o'clock. This is the City News Sunday Roast. My name's Joe Prevedello, and it's a very good morning to Ian Meikle, who joins us in the studio as he does this time every Sunday morning, as I get the microphone right for you. You see, Pauline was sitting over here, Ian, yeah, and you've decided to sit over there in the corner. So
1: I leave for our guests.
0: Yes. Okay. Well, of course you do.
1: Well, that's
0: you can't spread out like Pauline likes to do with all of her gardening books and things like that. So
1: no.
0: How are you? Good to see you.
1: Tickety boo, lovely to see you. It's been a little while since we made radio music together.
0: It has been.
1: And we've got a good show lined up.
0: We do have an excellent show lined up. There's plenty happening around the place. We're going to be focusing pretty heavy on local politics, I think, in the second half of the program this morning.
1: Yes, yes. A bit of federal and some local stuff.
0: In the meantime, we're going to be having a chat about World Hepatitis Day, which is coming up on Tuesday. We'll also be talking about the Lynham Community Associations Festival that's coming up as well.
1: Yes, yeah, that's
0: next weekend.
1: A curious thing to do. Hepatitis doesn't sound very exciting, unless you've got it. But what I'm interested in, that they're urging people to get tested for it. And I'm curious to ask Sarah Ahmed, who's the CEO of Hepatitis ACT, how you know you should be tested. Because she says your liver doesn't often give you any symptoms.

0: So it's a good idea to be tested.
1: Yeah, okay. That's right. And there's certainly some, well, they say there's some cures now for hepatitis C.
0: Yes.
1: But the other strains can certainly be effectively managed.
0: That's right.
1: So we'll be talking to Sarah about that in this half an hour. And as I said, we'll be talking to Trevor Vickers from the Lynham Community Association about Light Up Lynham 2026, which is happening.
0: They're not setting fire to it. It's a festival of light, not a festival of fire.
1: Despite the fact that it's winter and we can have these things, but
0: I think Lynham, if we set fire to it, we'd keep Canberra warm for a few weeks, but we're not going to do that.
1: Now it's been a big week politically. So
0: huge.
1: We had the Kingfisher report handed down by the Integrity Commission during the week, the ACT Integrity Commission, that pretty quickly led to the resignation of the Deputy Chief Minister and Education Minister Yvette Berry from the ACT Cabinet.
0: Correct.
1: So that's very, very big. We'll get into that. But Ananila Gama, who's the Chief Executive of Master Builders ACT, she's going to be joining us as well to talk about procurement issues as well.
0: Well, apart from the miscreants who were identified as being seriously corrupt, the commission also made some recommendations about the process of procurement in the ACT, and that affects the master builders, or all builders and developers in the ACT, about how they get a fair go to have their developments considered properly, or their opportunities of government contracts to be dealt with equitably. She has some misgivings about the current system. So I'm looking forward to talking to Anna. She's always good.
1: Yep, it'll
0: good
1: be
0: talent,
1: good.
0: As they say.
1: Oh, yeah, it'll be very good to get into that. And she's right onto it, Anna. She's excellent over there at the MBA. We'll then be having a chat with Dr. Talia Avrahamazon, or we'll get the pronunciation correct.
0: That was a good stab. I've got absolutely no idea, but that seems good to me.
1: Well, we'll ask.
0: It was phonetically sound.
1: But about cancer and about women getting checked.
0: And also, but more than that, Joe, there's a women's health index, and it's an annual affair. And this year, they're arguing that women's health on five measures have gone backwards, some quite significantly.
1: Mm.
0: So, what is the woman's health lot? We'll find out from.
1: Dr. Talia.
0: Dr. Talia.
1: After 11 o'clock, that's going to be the hour of power. Andrew Hughes, our good friend.
0: Yes, a friend of the program.
1: He's going to be coming in and talking everything from the Federal Labor Party conference through to,
0: yes,
1: I guess, Kingfisher as well. And there was some interesting polling out during the week in the ACT, which we don't often get
0: here, which showed
1: One Nation's vote, I guess, is eating into the Liberal Party's vote locally.
0: Well, they said it was 14%.
1: Mm.
0: I just don't see the ACT as a hotspot for One Nation.
1: No, I wouldn't see it as a hotspot in the context nationally, I guess, and we're certainly not. It wouldn't be as strong an area for One Nation as some of the places, but because of the Hare-Clark system, I think even with 14%, you've got a genuine shot at getting a few seats.
0: You have?
1: Mm. Yep.
0: 14. Well, yeah. They've got to get there.
1: They've got to get that.
0: And they need to have candidates that would be attractive.
1: Correct.
0: To the electorate. We're also talking in the final half hour with Leanne Castley, who has views about that as well.
1: Mm.
0: So it'll be interesting to see what Leanne Castley, former leader of the Liberal Party, now crossbench independent.
1: Yep. So plenty coming up on the program today. But I guess we should. What are you worried about there?
0: Well, James should be with us.
1: What are we going to talk about? Sport.
0: Sport. He's very good at it.
1: Right? Oh, well, hang on. Well, Dad, can you go and get James for us? See, this is what I can do when you've got your own father producing the program. You can say, Dad, go and get James for us so we can have a chat about the footy.
0: And he will.
1: And he will.
0: And more. But of course, Raiders had a thumping win yesterday.
1: It was great. It was really, really good against a pretty hapless West Tigers.
0: Well, the West Tigers were on a trajectory that may have got them into the final eight, but that's gone down the drain, hasn't it?
1: Oh, it has. And it seemed like there was some sort of argument there between Adam Dewey and Benji Marshall, the coach of the West Tigers, and they're really in a pretty hopeless spot. But James has now joined us in the studio in his hoodie and his beanie. How are you, mate?
2: Good, good. Feel like I'm missing all the good chat about the Raiders.
1: Well, we it was a pretty good win, and they're now on a bit of a roll. Is it three in a row?
2: Four in a row.
1: 56-10 yesterday. Pretty comprehensive. Good for the for and against as well, which helps, well, given where they are on the ladder.
0: Yeah, but where do we sit on the last five games? Are there heavy teams to climb over before?
2: It's not the easiest run in. We've got the Panthers up next.
1: In Mudgee. Yeah. So we're looking for a double miracle of up there.
2: Yeah, let's go again. Yeah. We do finish with a bye the second last week, right, though. So that's a guaranteed 2 points. So that's a valuable point there.
0: Yeah.
2: And then the Cowboys, the final week up in Townsville, which will be hard travelling up there. But they're another team that, depending how their last run in goes, that could be a game for the eighth spot or seventh or ninth or something around there.
0: Okay.
2: And I think at this point, whether they might make finals or not is really important. I don't think they'll do much.
1: But James, I reckon their form is on the up now.
2: Yeah, for sure.
1: Okay. They showed yesterday and last week against Souths that they're coming together at the right time. They're winding up the straight, as a, you know, to use a racing term. And it's the right time of the season for it. And I think they'll finish seventh or eighth. Really.
0: You think? That's
1: I do. That's they'll make the finals.
0: Because they've won 9 and lost 10.
1: Is that right?
0: Yeah.
1: I think so.
2: I think the important thing, if they do miss finals, I think they're a whisker there and they'll get in. But if they do miss it, they miss it of things outside their control, and it's not a capitulation at the end of the season with their form. If they, you know, if they drop to the Roosters or the Panthers, that's understandable, the top two teams of the competition. But if they lose 3 of the last 5 and it's on them that they didn't make it, that'll really snowball into next year, because they started poorly when they had a squad. They lost a bunch of players and that really hampered them. But now they've got some players back, again, missing a few as well. But Sanders is, you know, his little lows have left him from the earlier part of the season, and he just keeps going up and up and up.
1: Yeah.
2: 4 try assists yesterday, a couple of line breaks. He's 400 metres kicking, only conversions.
1: Well, that's what I mean.
2: Sidelines.
1: He's in control now. And, you know, there have been points of the season where he, you know, well, I wouldn't say he's faltered, but, you know, he hasn't been as on fire as people know he can be.
2: Where he played like a rookie. There were points he played like a rookie.
1: That's a good way to put it.
2: Because he is.
1: Yeah,
2: so
1: he's a rookie.
2: It's understandable.
0: Does anybody know anything about the AFL?
1: Yeah. Carlton had a good win yesterday.
0: Rod's not here, you see.
1: No, well, Carlton had a good win, and they're on track for a potential wild card berth.
2: Yeah. What do you think of the wild card spot?
1: I like it. Because
0: why?
1: It actually makes that bottom half of the eight and the teams that are fighting to get into the finals, it makes that part of the competition and the back end of the season more interesting. Because what can happen at this time of the year is teams that are in 11th, 12th spot
0: just give up,
1: or beyond, just give up. Yeah. They tank with this stupid draft system that they've got in the AFL, where you get rewarded for being crap. No, which is what it is at the end of the year. There's no incentive, a bit like our tax system, but we'll get onto that later on. I actually like it. I actually like the fact that you're making making an incentive for those teams that would have been considered outsiders before potentially getting in for a finals.
0: So you're saying you're saying Carlton are in with a big chance for the wild card.
1: Well, look, they're in with a chance.
0: They're not going to make the eight.
1: No, they're not going to make the eight, but they could finish 10th, and then they'd have to win 5 games to win the flag, which I don't know what the odds of that happening are.
0: Is there a slight?
1: Low.
0: I'm prepared to put it.
1: Don't you like it? Are you not a fan of it?
2: No, it's just it is a bit divisive, because from that sense I do like it of that sense, but then when we actually get into the finals, the wild cards play and then they'll play the top eight and they'll lose.
1: How do you know? I mean, you know, you could end up having a team finishing fifth, knocking out a fifth spot. It could happen.
2: Yeah,
1: it's pretty even through that eight there, apart from the, you know, the Fremantles and the Sydneys.
2: Yeah, I think what we've seen in, you know, NRL, AFL, a lot of our Aussie sports, we have that big fight for the middle of the pack, and then it looks like Freo's just going to run away with it this season. They'll host all their finals and then travel to the MCG, and hopefully we don't have a situation of the last few finals where it's a blowout within the first 10 minutes.
0: All right, time's getting away. Commonwealth Games, Yeah, another five golds in the pool.
2: Yeah, top of the medal tally, and also in the gymnastics.
0: Yes, they got,
2: got our first gold there for 16 years, which is really very exciting. Just pipped Canada in that one.
0: Oh, boo-hoo.
2: So that's good. But yeah, the pool's where we dominate, as we should. It's one of those ones where you look at it and you go, oh, cool, we won all those golds. That's expected. If we didn't, it'd be, you know, battle stations. Everything's going wrong with Australian sport.
0: But do we start to fizz as the rest of the program comes on, the athletics and the... and the, is it netball?
2: Yeah, well, netball, we should be strong. Should be We're playing England next, and that'll be a good, tough one. We've got four Com Games golds in the netball, but not quite as bad as the athletics. We'll do a lot better than the Olympics, in athletics, because, it, you know, it's a smaller pool group of athletes. And we've got a great contingent going over in athletics. Local Cam Myers running the mile, he'll be up there. The world record just got broken by Scotland's Josh Kerr a couple of weeks out. But Myers has been breaking Australian records. So lots to keep looking at there in the Com Games.
1: James, thank you very much for the update. Despite your belatedness in here, I didn't know you were meant to come in. Are you coming back in 10 minutes for the news?
2: Yeah, I'll be back with the news. Okay. I didn't know whether I was supposed to be with Rod Gorn on Walkabout.
0: No, it's business as usual.
2: Yeah, oh, perfect.
1: Just because Rod's not here doesn't mean you get to skulk out. All right, James, thank you, mate.
0: You get a yellow card for that.
1: Yeah. All right, it's 19 minutes, coming up to 20 minutes after 9. This is the Sunday Roast with Ian Meikle and Joe Prevedello. On this Sunday, the 26th of July, we'll take a break and we'll come back and we're going to talk hepatitis.
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1: Welcome back to the program at 22 and a half minutes after 9 o'clock. Now it is time to talk about this important issue around hepatitis and World Hepatitis Day.
0: On Tuesday.
1: Which is coming up. And I've put the wrong microphone on again. I've got this habit that I put the middle microphone on, but you've moved to the corner, so I'll get that right by midday, don't worry. Okay, anyway, joining us on the line now to have a conversation about this is the Hepatitis ACT CEO, Sarah Ahmed. Very good morning to you, Sarah.
11: Good morning. How's everyone today?
0: Tickety-boo, Sarah. You're going to light up Canberra.
11: Yes, yes. We are lighting a few Canberra landmarks green, just to remind everyone that the viral hepatitis elimination goal is still very much on the agenda for Australia.
0: And now the viral hepatitis goal is for to free Australia of viral hepatitis by 2030. That's not very far away.
11: That's not very far away at all, and that's why we're lighting up these symbols green, because symbols get attention and attention gets decision makers talking, and the real task behind the green light is very simple. We want to keep hepatitis elimination in the agenda for 2030, and awareness is the first step toward funding and policy staying where they need to be.
0: Now, Hepatitis Day is on Tuesday. You're suggesting that the theme is take the next step. And you're calling on Australians to act by getting tested.
11: That's correct.
0: Now, I read the notes on this, and at no point do I understand what would motivate me to get tested.
11: I think what people really need to know is that people don't think about their liver at all until something goes wrong. And there is really no system nudging them to act, because hepatitis usually also doesn't have many symptoms until a lot of liver damage has been done. And for some people, there's old stigma or fear of what testing and treatment used to involve. So our job is to make it easy and unremarkable as any other test. It's not the scary conversation people expect. For Hep C, we're often talking about a short tablet course and a cure. And for Hep B, it's ongoing monitoring and management, like any other chronic condition you keep an eye on. Mm. So either way, you're not walking it alone. That's what Hepatitis ACT and HepLink team is here for.
0: I get that, and I think anybody listening would be comforted to know that if you get into that state, there's plenty of help. But the thing that fascinates me is, what's the trigger? If the liver is passive and doesn't play up, why would I turn up on Tuesday or in the coming weeks to be tested, Sarah? There's no flag anywhere, or
11: there's really no flag anywhere. I think what most people need to know is, do you know your status? Do you know whether you have Hep C or whether you have Hep B or not? If you don't, that's fantastic. We can move on with our lives.
0: Yes.
11: But the problem is that hepatitis doesn't check who you are before it affects you, right? A lot of people got it decades ago from a blood transfusion before screening existed, or even a tattoo overseas. It's a virus. It's not really a verdict on anyone's choices. And that's exactly what we're trying to say, is if you don't know your status, go get a test and find out.
1: Yeah, so the flag is that you don't have symptoms, I guess.
11: No, the flag is, if you don't know your status, it's just best to know whether you have it or not.
1: Right.
0: Oh, I see. So what does the testing involve, Sarah?
11: For Hep C, it's a very simple finger stick test, much like a diabetes sort of test, where it's a finger prick and you get your results in about an hour with point-of-care testing at Hepatitis ACT, or you can also just go to your GP and get a pathology blood test referral for Hep C and Hep B. Or what I usually suggest is, if you have a routine blood test coming up anyway, just ask your GP or nurse practitioner to add on a Hep C and Hep B test.
0: Well, it makes sense, doesn't it?
11: Yeah, why not?
0: So you don't want people queuing out of the front door of your office?
11: We do. We would love to see many people. We would love to see people get tested and finding out whether they have Hep C or not. But if you're not comfortable, if you're going to see your GP anyway, do whatever works for you, is what I'm saying. If you'd rather come to us, you're more than welcome. But also, go see your GP if that's what works for you.
0: My big test here. Have you had it?
11: Pardon, the Hep C test?
0: Yeah.
11: Of course I've had Hep C tests and Hep B testing. I also got vaccinated.
0: Just checking.
11: For Hepatitis B. Of course.
1: So in more, I guess, acute cases, Sarah, what are the symptoms then that people should look out for?
11: Look, obviously the main thing with your liver is jaundice. If you have yellowing of your skin or eyes, that means your liver is not doing so well. A lot of the times people have nausea, they feel tired. And that's one of the scary things as well. A lot of the times when you feel tired or fatigued, you just think it's, you know, busy life. We're all adults. We all get tired. Mm. But the biggest red flag would be if you start getting jaundiced symptoms, then probably a good idea to go and get that checked out, because then there's something wrong with your liver. It could be something else, but might as well go get tested.
0: Now, I know you're not a doctor, but you mentioned tiredness. How acute does the tiredness have to be? I mean, is somebody falling asleep at 7 at night? Or you're quite right, everybody's weary, and you can superimpose all sorts of problems onto that weariness unless you know empirically, what am I looking for if I'm weary and I suspect hepatitis?
11: Well, look, like you said, I'm not really a doctor, but what we're trying to say is that if you're feeling unwell, it's always a good idea to have a conversation. Mm-hmm. It's also about knowing your risk factors. If you don't know your Hep C or Hep B status, and if you think you might have been exposed to the viruses at some stage in your past, it could have been 30 years ago. It's just something to keep in mind.
0: Wow. Do you ever get rid of viral hepatitis out of your system?
11: Hep C, yes. So with Hep C, there is a very good cure, 8 to 12 weeks of direct-acting antivirals, and the cure rate is very high. Mm. With Hep B as well, we need to remember that most of the time, your body does manage to clear it out. Not many people develop chronic hepatitis B. But if you do develop chronic hepatitis B, you can be on medication and manage the symptoms and reduce the risk of liver damage long term. It's like any other chronic condition, and people can live full lives.
0: Well, that's terrific. Well, Gail, I wish you a very happy World Hepatitis Day on Tuesday, and we're all looking forward to taking the next step, Sarah.
11: Thank you very much. Just a last reminder, don't wait for a symptom that may never come. Take the next step today. Thank you so much.
1: Bye. Good on you, Sarah. That's it's certainly a very good call out. And
0: good advice.
1: I guess, very good advice for people to get tested. World Hepatitis Day. It is coming up on Tuesday. And, one of those, diseases that you can't necessarily detect.
0: Yeah, that's the spooky thing about it, isn't it?
1: Yeah, so it's an important thing. All right, that's Dr. Sarah Ahmed. CEO of Hepatitis ACT, Sarah Ahmed, there joining us on the Sunday Roast.
0: Who's not quite a doctor.
1: Not quite a doctor. We'll get there, don't worry. It's just gone 9:30 on 2CC with Joe Prevedello and Ian Meikle. We'll take a break and we'll get some news headlines.
12: Mark Levy. Labor's primary has sunk to its equal lowest level since Anthony Albanese won the election in 2022. As One Nation and the Coalition clawed back support despite political brawling between the Conservative parties. Then there's the Resolve poll. The Coalition and Labor have each recorded their lowest support in New South Wales in recent memory. Almost half of state voters have told pollsters they'll abandon the major parties at next year's election. And where are they going? Well, they're going to One Nation.
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1: Welcome back to the program at 27 minutes to 10. Time to get some news headlines. Back in the studio is James Wybrow. G'day, James.
2: Good morning. A report has found the average Australian household's budget now resembles conditions from 15 years ago in real terms. A manhunt is underway in Berlin after a car rammed into crowds celebrating one of Europe's largest pride parades. And the Canberra community is being encouraged to register as organ and tissue donors as Donate Life Week kicks off today. In sport, the Green Machine have destroyed the Tigers, running in 10 tries in front of a packed-out GIO Stadium. Full bulletin at 10.
1: Thank you, James. Now, do you usually have a chat? Because I usually gut James about this point on a Saturday.
0: What do you mean you gut him?
1: Well, I say thank you and we'll hear your bulletin at 10 o'clock.
0: Oh, I just, we critique his reading.
1: Okay, well that's...
2: What normally happens is they'll ask me, oh, tell us more about that story, and I throw in something, oh, you've got to listen to the news because I don't fully understand it all myself yet.
0: I was taken by the first item about the standard of living going back 15 years, and I thought about you. I thought you would have been on pocket money by then.
2: Pocket money,
0: you must be really doing it tough at the moment.
2: Yeah, I did not save up that pocket money either. That was straight in and straight out.
0: That was all.
2: Thanks, guys.
1: Okay, we'll hear your full bulletin at 10 o'clock.
0: You're
1: thank
0: free
1: you.
0: To go. Thank you.
1: Thank you, mate. We love that. Now, we'll take another commercial break, yes. Ian. And when we come back, we're going to be talking about Light Up Lynham with Trevor Vickers from the Lynham Community Association. As you pointed out 15 minutes or so ago, we're not setting Lynham on fire.
0: Nope.
1: But it is the winter festival that's coming up. We'll take a break.
0: Sounds lovely.
1: Back in a minute.
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1: 23 minutes to 10 o'clock. There you go. Finally got the right microphone on for you, Ian.
0: Yes, well done. It only took an hour.
1: Joe Prevedillo and Ian Meikle with you on this Sunday morning, the 26th of July. Now, the Light Up Lynham 2026, which is the Winter Festival, is coming up next weekend on the 1st of August. And joining us on the phone to extrapolate on this, I guess, is Trevor Vickers from the Lynham Community Association. Hello, Trevor.
3: G'day, Joe.
1: How are you?
3: I'm doing well.
1: Excellent.
3: Looking forward to next weekend.
1: Yeah, well, thanks for joining us to talk about it.
0: Yeah. Why? Why? Why are you lighting up Lynham?
3: So we do it as a community building exercise.
0: Yep.
3: We've been doing it, since 2017. And I guess if you think of the party at the shops that the ACT government ran a few years before that, we tried to build on that sort of experience and the feel that was generated from that. And
0: but it's not all around the shops, though, is it?
3: No, we start off at the shops, mm-hmm. and the main stuff is at the shops, but the feature of the event is a sunset lantern walk. So at 5:30, a few thousand people head off towards the wetlands.
0: A few thousand?
3: Well, last year we had about 3,000 odd people turn up. We are expecting more than that this year.
0: Yes.
3: So those people head off to the wetlands following the Prosperous Mountain Lion dance troupe.
0: They're fabulous.
3: They are. Mm. And they're all brilliantly lit, and people carry their own lanterns or some sort of form of light that they might have made. And there's this bit of parade down to the wetlands. At the wetlands themselves, we have a fair number of illuminated displays that people have been working on.
0: So no burning witches or anything?
3: No, we gave that up a few years ago.
1: You're cheeky, eh?
0: I know. But the walk itself, is it onerous?
3: No, not really. And you don't have to go on the walk if you don't want to. It's also accessible. It's fairly flat all the way.
0: Yes.
3: And, you know, people can take their own time. It's not a race.
0: When you said you it's a lantern walk, and you alluded to it, people can bring any form of light they like, from a mobile phone to a turnip that had been hollowed out?
3: Yeah, absolutely, whatever they like. And some people don't take anything, and that's fine, because they're busy pushing a pram or, yeah. or whatever. But, yeah, people can do what they like. But what I really like about it is that the people who come to look at the spectacle are actually part of the spectacle themselves.
0: Now, you mentioned the people coming. One does not have to be a resident of Lynham to enjoy this experience?
3: Oh, absolutely. We get people from all over Canberra come along.
0: Right.
3: Even if they don't live in Canberra, they're welcome to come as well.
0: Good for you. Very Catholic.
3: Yes, it's open to everyone.
0: So do you raise funds to people? Does it cost anything to...
3: No, it's free to people to turn up.
0: That's terrific. Now, we've mentioned the lantern walk and the thousands heading to the wetlands. You said it starts at the shop. I think it starts around 3 o'clock.
3: That's right.
0: And you've got a lot of live entertainment.
3: We do. We have, this year we'll have three stages.
0: Three stages, wow.
3: Continuous live entertainment from 3 o'clock till 8 o'clock. So one of the stages will have just choirs on this year.
0: Yes.
3: Another stage has brass bands playing.
0: Yeah.
3: And the third stage is sort of everybody else, if you like. It's a mixture of everything.
0: Are they playing simultaneously, or can you go from one stage to the next?
3: They're simultaneous.
0: Wow.
3: They are all at the extremes of the footprint so that they don't...
0: overlap.
3: They don't overlap.
0: But what time does the music start?
3: 3 o'clock.
0: Right. And that goes to when? So the walk starts at 5:30?
3: No. The music continues all the way through till 8 o'clock.
0: Oh, is that right?
3: So, because we find that not everybody goes on the lantern walk.
0: Yes.
3: So we want to entertain those people who don't. So
0: you've got the formality of three stages, but you've got other things going on around the place.
3: Absolutely. We've always had a lot of other entertainment. So we have a magician wandering around doing, close-up magic.
0: Yeah.
3: We have somebody who will draw your caricature. If you sit down with him, he'll draw your caricature in a few minutes and you take that away for free.
0: That's nice.
3: Someone doing balloon twisting. We have somebody this year doing a shadow puppet show once it gets dark.
0: Yeah, you haven't said face painting yet.
3: No, we don't. Haven't done face painting.
0: Well, that's probably a good reason to go. There's always face painting. There's children dressed as tigers.
3: Yeah, but we also have heaps of other activities this year that are new to this year.
0: Such as?
3: So you can come along and have a go at the scavenger hunt.
0: Oh, yeah.
3: Something that you would do on your phone, solve the clues, go and find the answers to the clues. And then solve the problem at the end.
0: Yeah.
3: So that's something you sort of do in the background. We also have a maypole dance going this year on the on part of the oval that's close to the shops.
0: Yeah, just to keep warm.
3: We have. You can come and try your try out your frisbee skills with people from Canberra Ultimate. You can try out unicycling, juggling. You can have a go at samba dancing. And you can come and try playing a musical instrument.
0: Well, that's a terrific program. You've
3: got slackline or volleyball. Yeah, heaps of things to do.
0: Well, congratulations to you and your committee. That seems like a very busy day.
3: It is, and it's one that we hope everybody enjoys. And if it's any if previous years are anything to go by, then everybody will. And it has a really nice sort of community feel to it.
0: Yeah, I bet.
3: And that's what we're after. We would like people to feel like they belong, whether they come from Blenheim or whether they come from Queanbeyan or elsewhere.
0: And a big emphasis on family activity, which is great.
3: Yeah. Yeah, well, we try to have something. I know it's a bit of a cliche to say there's something for everyone, but we do specifically try to cater for all age groups and as many interests as we can fit in.
0: So that's absolutely free. It's 1st of August next Saturday, 3 p.m. to 8 p.m.
3: That's correct.
0: Super. Well, I hope you have a great day, guys.
3: And there'll be lots of food and stuff we didn't mention because there's over 40 stalls selling food and other items. Grab a bargain.
0: Took that as read.
1: Yeah. Yep.
0: Thanks, Trevor.
1: Good on you, Trevor.
3: No worries. Thank you.
1: No trouble at all. That's Trevor Vickers there from the Lynham Community Association. And it sounds like plenty of work's gone into this festival, I guess, for next week, Light Up Lynham 2026, an enchanting winter celebration. Plenty happening. There's the Sunset Lantern Walk, which I guess is, you would call the, probably the main highlight of the entire festival.
0: Yeah.
1: He said 3,000 people or something did it last year.
0: Last year, yeah.
1: That's a huge number of people.
0: In a line.
1: Wow. Lanterns. Anyway, look, at plenty happening. So if you're interested and you're looking for something to do next Saturday, Google that one, the Light Up Lynham 2026. It's 14 minutes to 10 o'clock on 2CC. This is the Sunday Roast with Joe Prevedello and Ian Meikle.
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5: Welcome back to the program at 11 minutes to 10 o'clock. You're with Joe Prevedello and Ian Meikle. 14 degrees the top today. Patches of morning fog and frost, which has probably cleared up by now. Well, no, actually, the frost might have cleared up, but as I look out the window, the fog is still there. It's pretty foggy out there.
6: Anyway.
5: Yeah, 3 degrees at the moment on the Canberra gauge. So be careful if you're out there on the road right now. Now, Ian, it's time to have a look at what has happened on this day, or some famous birthdays,
6: yeah,
5: at least from over the years, for the 26th of July. And, well,
6: you would approve of the first one.
5: The first one, John Howard, our greatest Prime Minister we've ever had in this country. He's 87 today. He said this back before the 2001 federal election.
7: We are a generous, open-hearted people, taking more refugees on a per capita basis than any nation except Canada. We have a proud record of welcoming people from 140 different nations. But we will decide who comes to this country and the circumstances in which they come.
5: Now, oops. That became something that, I guess, it's still quite prophetic for people who subscribe to the right of politics today.
6: Yeah, I suppose it is.
5: Yeah.
6: It was almost
5: a throwaway line at the time.
6: Yeah, but it captured the imagination. He said, we do all this, and so, you know, it's not unreasonable why we wouldn't control immigration. I think he was alluding to illegal immigration as being the counterpoint that where you can't decide who's coming, they turn up.
5: That's right.
6: And he dealt with them.
5: And it was a big issue at that election. He was, of course, our 25th Prime Minister. He was elected in March 1996 and he was defeated at the 2007 election.
6: Yes, only the second, Australian sitting Prime Minister after Stanley Bruce in 1929 to lose his own seat.
5: Yeah, of which he did to Maxine McHugh, former ABC personality. Mm. So happy birthday to John Howard. He's 87 today. Kevin Spacey,
6: yes.
5: The US actor who's, well, he's been, I guess, in a lot of trouble in the past few years, but he's 67 years old today. He's, of course, had quite a comprehensive acting career, but he played Frank Underwood in House of Cards in more recent times.
6: Quite brilliant.
8: I've always loathed the necessity of sleep. Like death, it puts even the most powerful men on their backs.
5: He had all of these incredible one-liners throughout that television series.
6: It was brilliantly written.
5: Yeah, but of course he, starred in many, many movies. He won the Best Actor Oscar for his role in American Beauty in 1999, and I guess really the list is endless, but he was actually axed from House of Cards in 2017 following a sexual assault allegation. He recently settled a major civil lawsuit with three men who accused him of sexual assault, avoiding a trial. So, it's been a sad demise, really, for Kevin Spacey.
6: Yes.
5: Let's move on to music.
6: Okay, well, I just want to mention, say happy birthday to Dame Helen Mirren, who is the actor. She's 81 today. But of point, she won an Oscar for her starring role in The Queen in 2006. But interestingly, Mirren has played royalty in six movies, including Elizabeth I in 2005 and The Madness of King George in 1994.
5: There you go.
6: Well done, Dan Mirren.
5: Now, he died last year, age 73, but it's Bob Bongo Starkey's birthday. He was the guitarist with Skyhooks, and this is one of their biggest hits. I'm living in the 70s, eating big food under plastic trees. So that's one of them. This is also another one. To that jukebox in Siberia, pounding out hysteria. He was born in Woomera in South Australia in 1952.
6: Yeah, yeah. I used to like watching Skyhooks. They were very colourful.
5: Now, who else have we got here? Well, Mark Seymour.
6: Yes.
5: Guitarist, vocalist with Hunters and Collectors. He's 70 today. Yeah, we raised four corners of the globe for the Holy Grail. But we've saved the best till last
6: year. We have. Today is Mick Jagger's, Sir Mick to us. His 83rd birthday. He was born in Kent in England in 1943. And I thought rather than a Rolling Stones song, we should perhaps play another song that he did with David Bowie, and charted number one in Australia and the UK in 1985, and it's called Dancing in the Street.
5: Okay.

0: And happy birthday to Mick Jagger today, 83 years old. 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
11: It's 2 degrees with patchy fog around Canberra, mostly sunny this afternoon, and a top of 14 degrees. From the Capital Radio Newsroom, good morning. I'm James Wybrow. A report has found the average Australian household's budget now resembles conditions from 15 years ago in real terms. The Polis Partners analysis shows low to middle income earners. The Polis Partners analysis shows low to middle income earners saw the sharpest decline in discretionary spending in the March quarter since reporting began in 2004. A separate survey from Finder shows about 9% of homeowners will consider selling due to ongoing mortgage pressures. The consumer group's Taylor Blackburn says people are really struggling.
12: We've seen mortgage stress go up consecutively the last 3 months in our monthly surveys. And I think with the price of petrol on the rise, with inflation in general, that there are a lot of people struggling. We know about 40% of people have less than $1,000 in their checking account and are living pay to pay.
11: Overseas, a manhunt is underway in Berlin after a car rammed into crowds celebrating one of Europe's largest pride parades, killing one person and injuring at least 14 others. Thousands of people had gathered in the German capital for the annual LGBTQ event. A white vehicle with heavy damage was found abandoned at the scene. Meanwhile, the United States has held back on fresh strikes against Iran for the first time in 2 weeks as hostilities on the Red Sea coast risk escalating on a new front. Fighting between Saudi Arabia and the Iran-backed Houthis centres on control of the region's waterways. In local news, there have been more reports of AI cameras flagging people who are doing the right thing on Canberra roads. Launched in 2023, the cameras have been cited in nearly 200 false offences, forcing locals to fight fines of over $500. Shadow Minister for City Services Peter Kane says a lot of money has been made through the system that isn't even audited.
13: Since this scheme has been introduced, we've had 58,000 plus mobile phone camera finds worth about $35 million. And in response to a question on notice I got earlier this month, the government admitted it has not yet independently audited the system, which is pretty disgraceful.
11: And the Canberra community is being encouraged to register as organ and tissue donors as Donate Life Week kicks off today. Donate Life Week calls on all Australians to register as organ and tissue donors and be the reason someone else gets a second chance at life. 35% of eligible Australians are registered on the Organ Donor Register, with the ACT sitting below the national average with only 31% signed up. Nadia Burkhalter, Donate Life ACT agency manager, says they need more people to sign up because it takes rare situations for organs to actually be donated.
14: You have to die in circumstances that occur in less than 2% of deaths. So essentially